0: Maybe they don't want me here.
1: And some New Hampshire residents, well, they'll have to pay more too. That's because anyone without a New Hampshire Easy Pass account will pay double the rate. In Hooksett, New Hampshire, Sherry Small, WBZ Boston's News Radio.
2: Boston police say they're investigating after what appears to be a camera hidden in a locker room at a Mass General Brigham lab was found. According to police, officers responded to a research facility leased by MGB in Roxbury yesterday morning after reports that a hidden device had fallen from the ceiling. WBZ TV I-Team sources say a female researcher was showering when it fell on the floor. Again, active investigation. Police are calling it a device resembling a camera. It was in an area where only researchers are allowed. 8:03. Let's go to the Subaru Retailers of New England. All-wheel drive traffic on the threes now. And how are things wrapping up out there, Lexi?
3: Fantastically, Madison. Things are looking great. North of town, west is all free and clear. Downtown is looking good. Just that lingering traffic on the expressway southbound from the O'Neill Tunnel to right around the gas tank. The expressway northbound has broken up quite nicely. The Braintree split is looking much, much better. Route 3 is free and clear all the way down to the Cape. 495 is good all the way around, and it's an easy ride on the Mass Pike. All in all, just a really nice night to be out on the road. Hopefully the drivers aren't running into too much rain out there, but things are moving right along all throughout Greater Boston. Lexi Mack, WBZ's 24-hour traffic network.
2: Thank you, Lexi. Have a good rest of your night. The four-day forecast now comes from AccuWeather's Carrie Schwindenhammer, and it is going to be more wet weather in the days to come.
4: Cloudy with occasional rain and drizzle tonight. A thunderstorm in spots south of Boston on the south coast, Cape and Islands especially. Our low 66 degrees, mainly cloudy and cooler tomorrow with rain and drizzle at times, especially south of Boston, high 73. A little leftover rain on the Cape early tomorrow night, partly to mostly cloudy, low 66. Cloudy and more humid with showers on Saturday, arriving around late morning. It'll be cool for late August, the high 70. Warmer and also humid on Sunday with some showers, even a period of heavier rain in some areas, especially south of Boston, high 76. I'm AccuWeather meteorologist Carrie Schwindenhammer, WBZ, Boston's News Radio.
2: Right now, some of the heavier rain on the radar is around Walpole and Norwood and up around Sterling and Leominster as well. The heaviest rain out in Western Mass, but some of that might be approaching North Central Mass as well. In Boston right now, we have a little light rain around. It's 74 degrees at 8:05.
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2: Wall Street saw its worst losses in 3 weeks today. The S&P fell 0.9%, the Dow dropped 1.3%, the Nasdaq sank 1%. And in sports, not much. The Red Sox are off tonight. The San Francisco Giants come to Fenway tomorrow for the start of a weekend series. And with that, it is time for Nightside with Dan Ray. 8:06 right now, I'm Madison Rogers. Have a good night.
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8: Thanks, Madison. Good evening, everybody. Welcome on into a Thursday night. This week has gone by very quickly. It is Thursday. You turn around, it felt like it's been 2 days, but we got three down and two to go, and in about 4 hours from now, we will wrap Thursday. Hope you will be willing to participate tonight because we have some really interesting topics. Going to talk with a guest who is a very loyal listener to this program who suffered a great personal loss several years ago, and that personal loss was compounded by some incredibly insensitive activities at the Harvard University, Harvard Medical School morgue. We will explain that, and this is a highly personal story. We will also talk about the state Supreme Court decision today, a unanimous decision that clears the way for Boston's $325 million, at this point, White Stadium redevelopment project in Franklin Park. We'll talk about that at 9 o'clock. I think the court is wrong on this. I think that Mayor Wu has a victory to celebrate tonight, but at what cost? And the people who will benefit from this basically are wealthy suburbanites, and the people who I think are going to be penalized in so many ways as a result of this plan and this decision are poor people who live close to Franklin Park. Their access to the park and to what the park had to offer in terms of shade trees and else and other things have been taken away from them, and it's just not fair. It's a matter of equity, not a matter of law, in my opinion. But I will talk about that beginning at 9 o'clock. Also, the Boston Globe yesterday endorsed Seth Moulton over longtime Massachusetts Senator Ed Markey. Now, this is an interesting development because 6 years ago, the Globe chose to endorse Markey over then Congressman Joseph Kennedy. So Moulton and Kennedy are quite similar in terms of age and their position and their challenge to Ed Markey. And the Globe, who supported Markey in 2020 to his benefit, he won. We'll talk about that tonight. There's a couple of other things that are going on that I'm still trying to keep an eye on. This attempt by some whack-a-doodle woman from Albany, New York, Jessica Bowie, has been charged with attempting to provide material to a designated foreign terrorist organization, ISIS. She was trying to conduct an ISIS-inspired bomb attack on the New York State Capitol. Folks, bring back the death penalty, federal death penalty. She should be looking at it. She does not deserve a right to breathe the same air as Americans do. And there's no way we're going to send her over to crazy land. But we'll leave that a little bit later as well. The first story I want to talk to is one that demands some sensitivity. I can't say I'm happy to be joined. I'm honored to be joined. We have a listener who's become a friend over many years, Dr. Jack Porter, who's a research sociologist at the Davis Center for Russian and Eurasian Studies, associated with Harvard University, been affiliated with that group since 1982. And he is one of the individuals who has suffered a great loss and some great indignities as well. First of all, Jack Porter, I've welcomed you as a caller many times. This is the first time I welcome you as a guest. I wish I didn't have to welcome you as a guest tonight. Good evening.
0: Good evening. Jack, can you hear me okay?
8: I can hear you fine. Just speak right up. And I know this is a tough time for you and a tough time for other people who donated for the purposes of research the bodies, the cadavers of their loved ones to Harvard Medical School to research and educate new doctors, all appropriate. But I want to tell you a story from a personal level and then get into the implications, not only for the Harvard Medical School and for the name Harvard itself. Harvard has agreed to pay $53.5 million in what is called, headlined in the Globe, the morgue scandal suit. I just want to tell you a story as we would tell it in a court of law. Your wife died in 2017. You met your wife through a good good fortune. In 2010. Tell us about how you met your wife.
0: Yeah, I met my beautiful Ukrainian wife, beautiful blonde, 5'10", Yeah, we had a friend next door to us who was Ukrainian, and she said, I've got a woman, you know, she's looking for somebody. She came to this country alone, and she wants to meet somebody. So we had a party, and it was like love at first sight. It was unbelievable.
8: Your wife was a doctor, a physician.
0: She was a doctor. She was a gynecologist. She had studied in Kiev. She couldn't get a job as a doctor here because it's very difficult. So she worked as a nanny in Newton and worked with seniors. But she always wanted to give her body to science, you know, to a medical school. And so we signed the papers, you know, several years before this bizarre incident happened.
8: Sure.
0: And
8: unfortunately, your marriage to her was impacted by a medical diagnosis that she received. The pictures that I've seen, she was a young woman, a beautiful woman, but looked to me like I don't know how old, but probably in her 40s at best.
0: She was 57.
8: Well, she looked a lot younger than that, Jack. Sure. I got to tell you, the pictures I've seen, she was beautiful.
0: Yeah, she was beautiful. She was 57. She died of colon cancer. And the ironic thing about doctors is sometimes they're in denial because I told her, you know, things are going wrong. This is a problem. You should really see a doctor, even though you are a doctor. But she kind of maybe ignored it, and it got to the point where it's metastasized and a year or two, and then she was in a hospice the last 3 or 4, 5 weeks of her life. So what happened is that she died in the hospice. I was there by her bed when she died. And then a funeral company, a funeral home in Boston, came and picked up the body and brought it to the Harvard Medical School. And when you sign these papers, they pay for everything, you know, all expenses. And so it was there, and the timing was very important that it was around December 1st, 2017, because of he was doing Cedric Lodge, the head of the morgue, was selling body parts from down that time up until 2023, so about 5 years. Why did he do it? We're not quite certain why. Maybe his wife had cancer or he needed the money. But he discovered he could make a lot of money selling skin, skulls, livers, all kinds of body parts to collect all over the country, including even in Salem. There was a place there. And he was a strange guy. He even had a license plate that said Grim Reaper.
8: He also had a sick sense of humor, if that was his license plate. So... there apparently is an active underground here in America and maybe in other countries where people somehow want the body parts of other people. I mean, I've been in homes where you see someone that has the head of a deer on a wall, and sometimes you don't know if it's real or not, but it can be a little, you know, frightening. But there are people who hunt and they want to show off I guess the innocent animals that they have shot and killed, but to have a desire to have body parts of a deceased human being.
0: There was one guy he's in jail now, Jeremy Lee Pauley. He had even had a kind of a museum in Pennsylvania called Memento Mori, and he specialized, you know, in what they call retired medical specimens and curation. It's all over the world, it's all over, you know, the country. You can even go online and you can see for sale skin that you buy by the square inch, by the way, sometimes tattooed.
8: Oh my God.
0: Skulls.
8: This is a world... I remember when Jeffrey Dahmer was arrested, and he was this killer in Milwaukee who kept the skulls of his victims in the refrigerator. You look at someone like him and you say, well, he's a sick guy and he's a killer.
0: These guys were different.
8: Very different.
0: I would call them sociologically deviant, but they were not murderers or killers. Of course, they were just very deviant people. Even had the opportunity, to kind of talk to one of them, and they like to push the envelope of what people will accept. Put it to the very end of what people will accept. So they have these things in their home, and they fondle them. They look at them. Maybe they even share it with other. It turns out that Jimmy Pauly, he had got into a fight with his wife, and she got pissed off at him, and then she called the FBI, and they came and found all this stuff in the basement.
8: So this is how it was found out. So this guy, so you're saying Cedric Lodge got into a dispute with his wife Denise. She pleaded guilty in 2024, and she received a one-year sentence. Lodge pleaded guilty a year later in 2025, according to the Boston Globe, to stealing body parts from cadavers donated to Harvard Medical School for research and education and selling the remains across state lines, according to prosecutors and court records. He is in federal prison for 8 years. I see that she got a one-year sentence, so obviously she got some credit for having broken the case. Jack, I got to take a break here. You know how the show works. Invite people to call if they would like, 617-254-1030, 617-931-1030. The other part of the story that we're going to talk is that Harvard and Harvard Medical School have agreed to pay $53 million in this lawsuit. A good portion of that money, of course, goes to lawyers, and then the rest will go to the family members of cadavers that were brutalized, abused, or however you want to describe it, and sold on a black market. This is an insane story, and it's something that should never happen, and there should be much more, I think, supervision by the government so that there are other medical schools around the country, and I think that there should be a cataloging of body parts of individuals whose cadavers are gifted for the use in medical science, and there should be strict records kept. This may, Jack, be a very unregulated activity. You know a lot more about it than I do. That's going to be my question coming back right after this break on Nightside.
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8: My guest is Jack Porter. He's a research sociologist at the Davis Center for Russian and Eurasian Studies, but he's affiliated with Davis Center at Harvard since 1982. He donated the body of his late wife, who passed in 2017. They had been married for, 6 or 7 years. And subsequent to his donation, it has been learned that the morgue attendant at the Harvard Medical School, the story, Jack, just is astounding, that this could happen at Harvard Medical School. Do we know, and I'm going to ask you some questions that I don't know the answer to. Do you know how many people roughly are in this this group who have been designated to have been victimized by Cedric Lodge, whose loved ones were in some way or form not used for the purpose that they were donated, which was medical study and education, and that he sold all or part of them for his own personal use? Do you have any idea how many cadavers were mutilated?
0: Yeah, you're going to be very shocked at the number. It's between 200 and 300. That means that the basement of Harvard Medical School, there's a morgue that can hold 200 to 300 bodies. And they also have their own private cemetery in Tewksbury where they bury the bodies. You can either get it cremated in a cremation, the cremains, you can get them back after they're finished, which I did. In fact, I got two boxes. One, I scattered her ashes around the ocean at Hull with her friends there. And the other one, I went on a plane to Kiev with the box on my lap for 10 hours to give to her daughter. And we buried them in Kiev, near the, in the war zone. So that's what it is. It's a lot of people,
8: The question that I have is, when were you first made aware of this? Was it through a newspaper article, or did they call you at some point and say, You know, Dr. Porter, we have some horrific news we have to share with you. Was it done in a sensitive way? How did you come to understand that this had happened to your late wife?
0: Yeah, it was done in a sensitive way.

0: That had to have been shocking to you and your loved ones, certainly. But the language that was utilized there, I'm sure, was carefully, scripted so that it was sensitive. But it wasn't as if someone came and made a visit or made a phone call. And then, how did you find out that your Raya, had actually been, her body had been used? I mean, I'm sure, I hope they haven't told you specifically, oh, this is what happened. They probably don't know. But how did they tell you? Did they do it by a personal visit, or how did that happen?
1: This letter came and states that, it was written in a kind of a more passive, voice, a more legalistic voice, but
0: Yes.
1: it states that your wife's remains may have been impacted. And then, they have to be cautious because it's going into the legal. They're sued, and so it took 3 years for the lawsuit, and they settled. I mean, obviously, Harvard didn't want to go to trial because it would have been probably much more than $53 million. They settled, and our lawyers, Legis Law Firm, very fine firm, very fine people, felt that why drag it on and traumatize the families even more? Let's settle this.
0: Sure, and also we know that Harvard has a substantial endowment, so this is not going to put Harvard out of business. At the same time,
1: you,
0: it's in Harvard's interest.
1: They're laying off people. It has hurt them. And
0: Right, but they, they'll survive. They will move forward. I think they have a. I've read, Jack, that they have an endowment of 50+ $50+ billion. So, $53 million sounds like a lot, but it also does move the story off the front pages. But the settlement is a tentative settlement, and final approval of this settlement will not happen until a hearing, I guess, sometime in December. I got a break for news, and we'll talk about that. I also want to invite people to join the conversation because I can't imagine what Jack Porter has gone through in the last several years, from the time that he lost his wife to this part of his life. This chapter hopefully will be closed on December 9th. If you'd like to ask a question that I haven't asked or join the conversation, 617-254-1030, 617-931-1030. It is amazing to think that this could happen in Massachusetts, in Boston. We are such a great medical community that has built up a reputation as one of the best medical communities and medical facilities around the world, and they yet under their nose allowed this guy to profit from the desecration of bodies that had been donated for medical science. That's, to me, the thing that where was the oversight? And of course, all of those questions will probably never be answered until someone writes a book, Jack. But we'll let that go for now. If anyone has a question or a comment, 617-254-1030, 617-931-1030. My name is Dan Ray. Got a news break coming up. We'll be back on Nightside with Dr. Jack Porter. The remains of his wife was one of those cadavers that was desecrated, I'll use the word desecrated, by this Cedric Lodge in conjunction, I guess, with his wife, although she apparently was the one that blew the whistle. Where was the oversight? We'll be back on Nightside.
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12: 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As the Lindsey Clancy murder trial continues, hundreds gathered outside the courthouse today in a silent protest in support of those suffering with postpartum depression.
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12: 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Lindsey Clancy does not dispute that she killed her three young children, but her lawyer says she shouldn't be held criminally responsible because she was mentally ill. The city of Quincy can't put up statues of saints outside a public safety building. That's the ruling from the Supreme Judicial Court today, upholding a lower court injunction while the legal battle does continue. DPH says it's confirmed its first human case of West Nile virus for the year, a man in his 90s who was exposed in Middlesex County. I'm Madison Rogers.
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15: Jack, I assume that you have mixed feelings about this, meaning happy that it has finally come to a conclusion, but really, you know, violated your family and your wife, violated by not only the individual, but the inattention of regulators. And as I asked you, It seems to me that there's not nearly enough regulation, and maybe something good will come out of this, that the government will decide to take more regulation, and that these folks who are given the awesome responsibility of the gifts that people like you gave to the Harvard Medical School, that they will be much more responsible and catalog exactly what happens to every piece of a cadaver and who it goes to and for what purpose. I would hope that there would be some reform coming out of this. Do you agree?
16: Oh, yeah. There's going to be, of course. But it's a very difficult thing, to regulate. The school itself, I'm not going to disparage Harvard. They had a task force. They did an excellent job of, doing all kinds of things, security cameras and, two signatures in and out. And it'll never happen again. So they understand what happened, and Harvard is correcting it and doing the right thing. It'll happen maybe in other places, funeral homes. People will get in there and get a body, or it's been happening in other places around the country.
15: Yeah,
16: it could happen at other medical schools. So it's a story that everyone's going to be highly alerted to these so-called body snatchers, if you want to call them that.
15: Yeah, you mentioned that there's been a tradition in the past.
16: Yeah.
15: tell us about that.
16: Yeah, well, ironically, Dr. Warren, who was the first dean of the Harvard Medical School, I think Warren Street is named after him. Well, he had to pay people to go around in colonial, Boston, and either pay or dig up bodies and use them. You know, they didn't sell the body parts. Well, maybe they paid people to dig them up, but they needed, bodies, but they had to do it, quickly and fresh. I've also got contacts in England. This is the story is very big in England and Scotland. They have what they call these grated bars across some of these graves so that you couldn't get in there. You might be able to steal some of the, the pocket watches or something else, but you couldn't steal the body. So they still have graves. I had some people from England write to me about this. They're fascinated with this stuff. So, yeah, it's had a long history of using the body, for teaching. But this is a little bit different. This is collectors, which are going to be a little bit harder.
15: I hope that they prosecute not only this guy Lodge and his wife. She got a deal, obviously, so therefore without her, the case might have never gone, no one ever would have known about it. But I would hope, and I don't know the answer to this. If you do, great. If you don't, we'll move on to phone calls. I would hope that people who basically availed themselves of this, this must be an underground of immense proportions, that they should go to prison as well as the people who actually...
16: I'd be curious to hear the questions, actually. I'd like to know if there's any other people, and maybe their family members have also been sold off. So,
15: okay,
16: yeah,
15: we'll go to phone calls as long as the phone calls continue. 617-254-1030, 617-931-1030. First up, Jeff in Abington. Jeff, welcome. You are first this hour on Nightside. You're on with Professor Jack Porter. Go right ahead, Jeff.
9: Well, Dan, I don't know why you're so surprised. What do you think Planned Parenthood does with those aborted babies?
15: I really don't want to get in, Jeff, to a conversation on abortion at this time. I'd like to be respectful to the families who donated the remains, the cadavers of their loved ones. And, if you want to spin it off into an abortion conversation, let's save that for another night. But
9: well,
15: I
9: when
15: don't
9: are you
15: know
9: going
15: to
9: do it?
15: Question, if you wanted to direct a question to someone.
9: You've remained very silent on this new
15: impacted by this, Jack, rather Jeff. Let me at least make sure you understand what I'm telling you. That if you have a question for Jack, that would be great, or an observation about what we're talking about. I don't want to go into to take it down a different path out of respect to Professor Porter and respect to people, other people who may be interested in the topic. And I hope you understand what I'm saying.
9: But are you going to take up this new abortion bill?
15: At some point, we probably will, but I don't have a date or a time to schedule. And clearly at this point, the one thing you're interested in is talking about abortion, so I'm going to end the call. And thanks very much. I wish you would understand the way talk shows occur. We deal with a topic. I'm not here to deal with topics other than the topic we're dealing with. Jack, the problem with a lot of folks is that they want to take every tragedy, every human tragedy that you and your family have endured here, and they want to somehow not commiserate with you, not feel badly about what happened to you, but what they want to do is they want to turn it into a topic of their choice. And so I apologize for the ignorance of the guy that just called and the insensitivity of the guy that just called, who wants to take what happened here, which is not in any way, shape, or form abortion, and turn it into that topic. So you and I are going to carry on without any benefit from Jeff, because no matter how many times I explain to him, he would still come back to what his plan was for the program. What you should do, Jeff, is you should get yourself your own talk show, get your own self set of producers, and take your ideas to other radio stations and see if they're interested in in basically talking about the subject that you seem to be especially interested in. So Jack, how hopeful are you, just getting back to the topic at hand, how hopeful are you that this hearing in December, I believe it's December 9th, will actually wrap this very sad chapter in the history of Harvard Medical School up and resolve it once and for all? Is it your sense that most of the issues have been decided?
16: It will wrap it up. It's been decided on $53 million. On December 9th, the judge will state that is the figure. There is some discussion about the percentage that the lawyers get, which I don't want to get into now. But and we should be getting the money, soon after December 9th. But we're dealing with a lot of families and a lot of paperwork.
15: Well, when you said 200 to 300 families, that is an immense. It's not only is it an immense number of families, but it also shows the breadth of this operation that this individual Cedric Lodge was able to conduct without any oversight. I mean, I assume did not have to file reports as to which bodies were used by which classes. It seems to me that this is such a sacrosanct topic that if, let us say, I don't know, they needed to study a knee joint or an ankle joint or a shoulder joint, that should have been done with the greatest of care, and they should have been able
16: to. Totally relied on him. They trusted, they just never thought that this would, happen. They should have been, two signatures in and out. There should have been more people, more eyes, but there was, but they didn't.
15: But even with that, you said that some of the body parts actually ended up not only with private, I don't know what word, ghouls, private ghouls. But also in some stores or commercial properties?
16: There was a store in Salem that behind the counter, it closed. But it was mentioned in the Herald and Globe. There was a store in Salem that sold his stuff. And it's a deviant group of people. It's true. Most of the time we are in deep anger, deep anguish about this, and happy that it finally was, settled.
15: I know that we do have within a society of 330 million people some people who are deviant, but I had never heard of such abuse. Jack, I got to take one more break here, and hopefully some folks out there will have empathetic questions or questions that actually deal with the topic. 617-254-1030, 617-931-1030. We'll come right back on Nightside with Professor Jack Porter, who ironically, as I mentioned, is a research sociologist at the Davis Center for Russian and Eurasian Studies at Harvard University. He's been affiliated with them since 1982, and yet his wife's cadaver, remains body, which he generously, with her consent and acquiescence upon her death, donated to Harvard Medical School. It was taken advantage of by this individual who was apparently running some sort of a side operation out and debasing the memory of those whose cadavers had been donated, and also denying, I'm sure, the people in the medical field bodies and cadavers which they need to use to work on to actually develop serious medical research. This guy, boy, I'll tell you. And anyone out there who participated in that, I hope you understand that you need to go see a psychiatrist and get your life in order. We'll be back on Nightside. If you'd like to join the conversation, 617-254-1030, 617-931-1030.
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15: My guest is Jack Porter. He is mourning the loss of his wife. They agreed that her remains would be donated to the Harvard Medical School. And as a consequence, her cadaver was defiled. The story you can read in the Globe and the Herald today. And we're talking about it right now. And joining us from Salem is Gloria. Hey, Gloria, thanks very much for calling in. You're on with Professor Jack Porter. Go right ahead, Gloria.
28: Hi. I have a friend who's also gave her body to gave her body for medical research, and I'm just wondering: are the family members being notified by mail that her body might be one of the many people that has been
15: Well, let me ask you a couple of questions here very quickly, Gloria. If you know, was her body donated to the Harvard Medical School?
28: I'm not sure, and I haven't been able to get...
15: That's the key question, because if her body was donated to the Harvard Medical School during this period of time when this gentleman, I shouldn't even use the word gentleman, Cedric Lodge, was in charge of the morgue, she should be notified. If she donated her body to another location, this didn't happen. We know it happened at Harvard. We don't know if it happening anywhere else. Jack, would you like to offer Gloria any suggestion here?
16: Everybody's been notified at Harvard. She might have given it to three other medical schools in Massachusetts and Worcester, BU, et cetera. And so it could have been another. But what's the question?
28: Well, I haven't been able to get in contact with my friend and find out if it was Harvard.
15: Well, without that information, we can't help you. What Jack said was that if it was donated to Harvard,
28: they have been notified.
15: More than likely would have received the letter by now. If she hasn't received the letter, obviously, if you ask her tomorrow and she says, oh, no, I donated it to the BU School of Medicine, that kind of solves the issue. And Jack would have, as good as he is, he's not clairvoyant, so he cannot predict for you what your friend did, Gloria. I wish we had a... Is there a question?
28: No, I completely understand. I just haven't been able to get in touch with him for something like 6 months. He's not very well either. So, okay, very good. Have a good night, and thank you for the information.
15: Yeah, as I say, I wish we had some information to give you, but that would have been predicated on information that you don't have in the question. So,
28: that I don't have right now. Yeah.
15: Yeah. Thank you very much.
28: Have a great
15: night.
28: Thank you. Bye-bye.
15: Good night. Okay. Jack, you're not clairvoyant, and neither am I. Jack, I just would tell you that I very much, feel for you as a friend. I hope that this gets wrapped up as quickly and as easily as possible for you. It has been an embarrassment, certainly to Harvard, and I'm sure that's one of the motivations in moving towards this settlement. Any final thought or word? We only have about a minute left. The hour went by much too quickly. Go ahead, Jack.
16: Well, didn't the justice, learned hand said, justice delayed is justice denied. It's been taking a long time for justice, 3.5 years.
15: Yeah.
16: So hopefully it'll be
15: rough. I think there are some abominations for which there's not enough money in the world, and I have no idea what you're going to receive, but this has to have been, for the generosity of you and your wife to the Harvard Medical School to be betrayed like this is unconscionable. So I thank you for spending some time with us tonight, and I hope that this hearing on December 9th wraps up as quickly and as efficiently as possible. So thank you, my friend.
16: Okay, thank you. I'll let you know what happens. All right.
15: Absolutely. I'm sorry. I'm sorry that you and your late wife had to go through this. All right, we're going to take a quick break here. We're going to come back on the other side. We're going to close up on this topic, which, again, is such a it's a disgusting topic, but I think it needed to be talked about. I want to talk about the decision today by the Massachusetts State Supreme Court, which will clear the way for the women's soccer team to open up the Boston Legacy Football Club, to open up their professional soccer program seasons at Franklin Park. But I want to focus not on them. I want to focus on what it means to the community that abuts that area. And I think that I don't want the people who live in Dorchester, Mattapan, Roxbury to be forgotten in this decision. I think it was the court might be right legally, but I think from an equity point of view, the big people won again, thanks to Boston Mayor Michelle Wu and others who were involved in this project. Back on Nightside, right after the 9 o'clock news.
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6: 76 degrees in Boston at 9 o'clock. Good evening, I'm Dan Watkins. Here's what's happening. The massive search continues in Worcester for Karen Solomon, the wife of police officer Kurt Solomon, who was found dead in their home this week. Now, there's still no sign of her as dive teams have been searching a nearby pond. And authorities also haven't said how they believe the off-duty officer died. Karen Solomon is also not being called a suspect, but instead a person wanted for questioning who could be armed and dangerous. Nearly 2 months since a bar fight in Quincy, a state trooper is now facing assault charges accused of attacking a fellow officer. WBZ's Madison Rogers reports.
7: Trooper Christopher Regan now faces one count of assault in connection with an incident that was shared widely online this summer. A video appearing to show security footage from the Real House Marina Bay with one patron pummeling another even after he appears to go limp. That was June 26th. In a police report that's now been made public, officers say they arrived to the bar to find the alleged assailant was gone and the victim didn't want to provide any information, refusing medical treatment. The investigations continued with both troopers involved in the incident reassigned and Regan put on paid leave. Now, court documents show he'll face a judge on the 10th of September. Madison Rogers, WBZ, Boston's News Radio.
6: A chaplain at Brigham and Women's Hospital was the only witness called by Lindsay Clancy's defense at her murder trial today. Sheila Kavanaugh, who met with Clancy hundreds of times, told jurors that a male voice told her to kill her three children.
10: You wrote very detailed notes that are contained in the Brigham and Women's Hospital records.
11: But in cross-examination, prosecutors aiming to prove the killings were premeditated questioned why the reported voices never appear in any of Kavanaugh's reports.
10: You've got all these details about her feelings and her thoughts and what she's doing, but nothing about the voices that you spoke of so many times, correct?
29: Correct.
11: And while it was a short day in a packed court, outside, there was a long line of pink-clad Clancy supporters from all over.
30: We all relate in one way or another, and that is definitely attracting each of us here to support her.
11: Some waited to greet and take photos with defense attorney Kevin Reddington, who tells us Lindsay was moved by the sight.
6: And that was WBZ-TV's Aaron Parsegian reporting. The defense is expected to call one final witness tomorrow, and closing arguments are expected to get underway early next week. Massachusetts health officials announced the first human case of West Nile virus this year. The DPH says that a man in his 90s was exposed in Middlesex County. Officials say that West Nile can be devastating, especially for those who are older or immunocompromised. This comes as the state says that the number of communities now at elevated risk is up to 70. Meanwhile, the DPH also announced this week that Triple E has been detected in Massachusetts mosquitoes for the first time this year in Kingston, but no human or animal cases have been reported so far. 903, traffic and weather together. The Subaru Retailers of New England all-wheel drive. Traffic on the threes with Steve Perez. Where are we starting, Steve? And we'll check back in a few minutes. Here's Carrie Schwindenhammer with the forecast.
5: Occasional rain and drizzle for tonight. We'll have a thunderstorm in spots south of Boston, especially on the south coast, Cape and Islands. Our low 66 degrees. More rain and drizzle at times tomorrow, with the steadiest and most persistent rain occurring south of Boston, high 73. A bit of rain on the Cape early tomorrow night, partly to mostly cloudy, low 66. Turning more humid Saturday with showers arriving around late morning. It'll be a cool day, the high 70. Turning humid and warmer for Sunday with some showers, even a period of steadier rain in some locations, the high 76. I'm AccuWeather meteorologist Kerry Schwindenhammer, WBZ, Boston's News Radio.
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6: To many, Nantucket is a vacation haven right off the coast of Massachusetts, but apparently it's also a haven for ticks.
7: Nantucket Island, one of the most naturally beautiful and expensive places in the country, dealing with a high number of tick-borne illnesses. 269 cases so far, compared with 250 for all of last year. Nantucket Dr. Timothy Lepore says there are some things you can do.
13: You tuck your pants and your socks. Looks a little dorky, but if you do it, your kids will do it.
7: Also, wear light-colored clothes, he says, and when you come back from any hike, check yourself for ticks. Or have somebody else do it for you. Might be more fun. Sherry Preston, ABC News.
6: In sports, the Red Sox have the night off tonight. The Sox get back on the field at Fenway tomorrow, where they will welcome Rafael Devers and the San Francisco Giants to Fenway. First pitch is at 7:10. And the Patriots concluded their 2 days of joint practices with the Eagles in Foxborough today. The Pats and Philly have a preseason game at Gillette Stadium Saturday night. 76 degrees in Boston at 9:06. Let's get back to Nightside with Dan Ray. I'm Dan Watkins, WBZ, Boston's News Radio.
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15: Well, we have covered this story for some time, and it is a really classic battle, if you will, about whether you can fight City Hall. You can always fight City Hall. The question is, can you beat City Hall? And Mayor Wu today is taking a victory lap, which is, I guess, understandable. The Massachusetts State Supreme Court has basically said unanimously that the city of Boston, with their $325 million plan to renovate White Stadium and Franklin Park, is allowed. As a consequence, that means that the women's National Women's Soccer League team, Boston Legacy Football Club, has the possibility of opening up their first season beginning next February. This has pitted the mayor's office and the owners of this private company, this National Women's Soccer League team, which is owned primarily by people from outside of Boston, from Boston suburbs, but not Boston residents, to construct. And again, there's certainly private money that is involved in this. This project started out back in early 2024 as a $100 million project, and the costs were going to be split between the taxpayers of Boston And the folks who are the investors in Boston Legacy Football Club, the women's soccer league entry. 50-50, $50 million for each. Well, over time, by early 2024, that was what it was at the beginning of 2024. Initially, the Boston Unity Soccer Partners proposed to basically make $30 million in renovations in this old stadium. That was in July 2023. By early 2024, we're up to $100 million, $50 million from the soccer club and $50 million from taxpayers in Boston. By the end of 2024, it was $141 million, $91 million from the taxpayers of Boston and $50 million from the soccer club. By the end of 2025, after the mayoral election in which Josh Kraft had said the price of this was going up, indeed it did go up. It went up to $325 million, twice as much as it was projected to have cost just a year further. Now, the breakdown is that the city, and when I say the city, I mean taxpayers. When they say the city or the state folks, it's always the taxpayers, will contribute $135 million, while the soccer team will contribute $190 million. So they have deep pockets, and they now successfully get 20 game dates during their season, as well as 20 practice dates. My understanding is that the Boston High School athletes, obviously they probably can run track at the stadium, but I don't think that the high school football games get to get into the stadium until the very end of the high school football season. We'll have to see if there's compromise there. The justice who wrote the opinion, Justice Gabriel Wolohogian, wrote that the court allowed the transfer of land to be used for any purpose in line with provisions of this trust. This was property that was taken by eminent domain to be used as a public park in 1883. And it pretty much, Franklin Park has remained a public park. The court said state lawmakers had passed legislation in the late 40s, early 50s to transfer ownership of the parcel to a public charitable trust known as the George Robert White Fund, which then allowed the city to build White Stadium. The legislation, according to the decision, effectively removed the stadium parcel from its previous designation as parkland and made it a school department facility to be maintained by the school committee. In point of fact, White Stadium was never used as a City of Boston a school building. It was never a school building. It was never used for any classes. It was used as a football field, which I think is a heck of a lot closer to the original intention of the trust, a parkland use, than trying to somehow say this was part of the City of Boston School Department. Bottom line is the people who are the winners here are the people who are the investors of the soccer team. And the people who are the losers are the people who live in the community of Dorchester, Roxbury, Mattapan, anywhere, parts of Jamaica Plain, that are in proximity to Franklin Park, and use it as a place where family can go and have picnics, where they can just walk, where they could sit under the shade of, there were about 149 trees that were taken down in order to make more concessions area, and I believe parking for the soccer team. And their supporters and their best friends. I think this is a bad decision for Boston, certainly for Boston school kids, and I think it's a horrible decision for people who used to have access to this and could go and enjoy themselves and get a little bit of a respite from city life and feel, even though they were in just a mile or two away from where they lived, they could feel as if they were living out in nature a little bit more easily. Now you'll have soccer games. You'll have people driving in through the neighborhoods. You'll have people parking in Franklin Park, taking up valuable space. It is really an example of the little person, the person with the least resources, or the people with the least resources being ground in, you know, into the ground. If you'd like to comment, and if you agree with me, that's great. If you don't, that's fine too. 617-254-1030, 617-931-1030. We'll go right to phone calls. And again, this is the court of public opinion we're dealing with here. This is not the state Supreme Court. It was a unanimous decision today. You got to give the, there was no dissent written by any of the judges. I still feel that the people who get lost in this, not only are Boston school kids, but also people who live in this neighborhood. The recreational facilities that are available are limited at best. There's a golf course there if you happen to play golf. But if you don't, I think you've gotten the short end of the stick once again. All of a sudden, Franklin Park Zoo have become hot commodities and hot properties. And the people who have lived next to them, or families have lived next to them for decades, they are somehow forgotten in all this. They will not be forgotten on Nightside tonight, nor going forward. My name is Dan Ray. 617-254-1030, 617-931-1030. An injustice to anyone is an injustice to everyone. And I think there's a lot of injustice going on tonight in certain parts of the city of Boston to the residents of those certain parts of the city of Boston. Back on Nightside right after this.
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3: There are some decisions most of us recognize as important, but only after enough time has passed. This is Dan Ray. Back in 2015, I heard about a new local weight loss program, Awaken 180. I started asking questions, met with Paige, the owner, and became one of Awaken 180's earliest clients. What impressed me was not any grand promise. It was Paige's confidence in the process and her interest in understanding me. Paige knew the program worked, but she also knew success required a plan built around the person following that plan. I remember leaving that very first conversation believing I would succeed, not because Paige had sold me, but because she had shown me exactly how it would work. I lost 35 pounds, and now, more than 10 years later, I remain at 170 pounds or less every month. That's the real proof. Awaken 180's coaches have seen it all. They know how to help you. I was there near the beginning, and I'm still grateful I asked those first questions. Awaken180weightloss.com.
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3: Well, we are talking about the Franklin Park decision by the state Supreme Court. The SJC has cleared the way for White Stadium to become the center, the home field, the home stadium for the Boston Legacy Football Club, the National Women's Soccer League, and also have some part of the facility available to Boston school students. We'll see about that. Let me go to the phones. Louis Elisa joins me. Louis is someone who's familiar to anybody in Boston, and he was very much opposed to this. We had him on his show on the show a few months ago. Louis, you're associated with the Franklin Park Defenders. Is that, would that be a correct way to describe it?
6: That would be absolutely correct. I'm also the president of the Garrison Trotter and Neighborhood Association, but more importantly, I'm one of the remaining, I think maybe two of us, members of the Franklin Park Coalition. We established it in 1978, and we established it because Franklin Park was totally neglected then, and it's totally neglected now. This move on the part of Mayor Wu was not for the park. It was not for the people who surrounded the park, whether they live in Jamaica Plain, Roxbury, Dorchester, Mattapan, or in the greater Boston area. This was not a decision that helps the citizens and the residents of Boston, and clearly doesn't help any of the abutting residents. This was a decision on part of big money. This was a decision on part of a lot of resources that were already spent and was going to help the construction industry. But $335 million for what should have been done for $50 million is absolutely appalling. And so the decision, yes, I disagree with, not just because I lost, but because of the person who's rebuilt cities and towns and has worked consistently and working projects around this country is the head of FEMA, is appointed by William Jefferson Clinton in 1993 to head up FEMA here in this region, Region 1, and then work around the country with other places where there are disasters. But also, you know, I spent 4 years in Brussels, Belgium, and working at NATO, working with countries that were, you know, that experienced disasters and crises and things of that nature. I have an idea how things get built. I have an idea how they work and how they impact and affect the areas in which they have to be built and rebuilt and things of this nature. I've said from the beginning, our neighborhood association was in favor of the stadium being fixed because it was completely neglected. For 50 years, the city of Boston has neglected Franklin Park. It's a complete disrespect. It's appalling the way they treated one of the iconic landscape architects of the world who designed Franklin Park. Frederick Law Olmsted put everything into making this not one of the best creations that he did across the country, making one of the best public urban parks in the state. And for 50 years, it was completely neglected. White Stadium was 35 years after a fire. The city of Boston, the Boston Public Schools did nothing. And so, therefore, to turn this over to the soccer league, these people who want to make money at the expense of the Boston Public School children, it's unspeakable. And I'm speaking from two perspectives, not just a resident who lives here, one who's worked on this project, but a person working with the Madison Park Vocational Technical High School, which is 50 years old now, and that they were in the process of rebuilding the school and had money to do the rebuild of the school. This mayor took $135 million from the only vocational technical high school in the city of Boston and gave it to the soccer league, to these rich people who have a desire to create a women's soccer league when there were options they could have used. The impact on these communities will be incredible. As a person who knows artistics, as a person who came to Harvard Graduate School of Design to study city and regional planning and urban design, I'm saying from a professional perspective, not just from a personal perspective, this will not be a benefit to the children of the city of Boston, to the Boston Public School students, or to any of the residents that have but Franklin Park, a place that has been neglected for 50 years and now will be overrun with 11,000 people at least 20 times. They say 20 times, 20 games that they've scheduled, but there's 20 practices. But they do not just want to use it for soccer. They want to use it for all sorts of entertainment, literally destroying the zoo that just made a rebound. The Boston Zoological Society now was the Massachusetts Zoos. They just came back and rebound, started getting people back and getting new animals, a new animal hospital. They will be devastated.
3: Yeah, my question on that, Lewis, and I happen to love the Franklin Park Zoo. Our family goes there quite often. John Linehan, who's the former director of the zoo, is a friend. We support the zoo financially as well. What is going to be the impact on animals with the extra activity and extra noise? I mean, the animals, they've tried to build habitats for the animals there and spent a lot of money to make the animals comfortable in, you know, as close to a natural habitat as they can in a downtown, you know, in what we would call a downtown area, you know, an urban area. I'm just wondering what, you know, the noise and the commotion and the lighting of a soccer stadium, has anyone taken into consideration how that might upset the animals and their sleep cycles and things like that?
6: It's a simple answer, no. That is one of the criticisms that we have of the process, that there has never been any comprehensive environmental impact statement, not for the residents, the animals who live outside of the park, or the animals that inhabit the park on the inside. There's been little or no care given for the people and the animals and others that utilize the space. It's been deteriorating for years. But they brought on a process. They're going to have 10 to 11,000 people. They're going to have noise. They're going to have lights. They're going to have 20 times a year. This is not like the, you know, Alma Lewis playouts in the park that happens four or five times in the summer. This is an incredible impact. The negative externalities have never been discussed. Now, in fact, they've turned the neighborhoods around Franklin Park into a reservation because they're going to now tell the people who live in the community that they have to go and buy a sticker and pay money in order to say that they should be able to park around the area of the zoo, around the area of the park during game day. So, you know, for residents who live here, this is an additional tax on us. Out of the $135 million that have been taken, you know, they are now, you know, let's say for you to be able to park in your own neighborhood, for you to have friends and family over, you have to pay additional money to get placards and stickers for people to park in your neighborhood. Matter of fact, you will not be able to have a party, a bar mitzvah, a christening. You're not going to be able to have any social amenities as a homeowner or a renter in this community on game day because you're not going to be able to park in the area unless you have one of the stickers that they've created.
3: Lewis, where do you go from here? I don't want to make this a complete surrender waving the white flag tonight, but when you have a Supreme Court, state Supreme Court decision unanimously staring you in the face, and obviously the construction has proceeded even while this was in litigation, which was a pretty good indication of where it was going to end up. I mean, they could have had a flag that they could have waved that could have said, it doesn't matter, we're going to win. But clearly they now have the win on the board. Mayor Wu took her victory lap today, held a press conference today like everything was just everybody was thrilled. What options are left, if any?
6: Well, to be clear, it's a win for her and her cronies. It is a win for the soccer league, for the people who are making big money. Folks will be selling gear and selling all these things. But it's not a win for the residents of Dorchester.
3: Oh, I agree with you, Lewis. Make no mistake about it. If you heard my opening remarks, and I know you did, I think you know where I stand on this one. I stand shoulder to shoulder with you and the community.
6: So we're not down. I mean, bottom line is this is the process we went through working with the Olmsted Conservancy. They brought their suit. The community hasn't spoken yet. As the former head of the NACP, I know that environmental justice issues have not been addressed. I know it's 20-some, 30-some years working in environmental affairs. I know that the state and the city hasn't done its due diligence. And so there are laws and regulations which have not been addressed. And so in terms of a possible lawsuit on environmental justice issues, that's

0: legislative body, although it doesn't do much legislation, in my opinion. But what's your take on that?
1: Aaron Murphy, Ed Flynn, Brian, Tanya was straight with us, Reverend Culpepper now. I mean, our city councils who know the community, you know, stepped up from the beginning saying, you know, we are challenging this process. You know, how this goes forward, you've got to have 7 votes, not 6 or 4,
0: right,
1: you know, to make this thing work. But the reality is that there are people on the council and state representatives and state senators who challenge this process. Unfortunately, you know, you have this same thing you have in D.C. You have people who are at the highest level. When the Supreme Court in Washington makes decisions, I'm thinking that based on what happened yesterday, is that all the insanity in the Supreme Court doesn't exist in D.C. We've got our own share of it here because no one took in consideration all the other factors, legal factors, that were not being addressed by the decision. And reading all 36 pages, I'm clear that they missed the idea that an environmental impact statement had to be done if you're spending $335 million. It should have been automatically clicked. For the years that I spent in the Executive Office of Environmental Affairs, you spent over $100 million. That number is going up since I left. But you're spending $335 million and you don't do an environmental impact statement, how this is going to affect the people around. You don't look at the roads. You don't look at what the environmental pollution will be with cars and trucks coming in. And this is on the backdrop of other changes that the mayor is trying to make that's going to minimize, not, you know, improve the quality of life for the residents who live in and around Franklin Park. But it's not just the residents, because, as you say, that zoo is a regional zoo. It has impact. I mean, the Linehan went out of his way to bring it back and make it work. And when he got it, the legislature came up with money for them to build an animal hospital on the site. I would think that the mayor would take into consideration that this is a very important cultural and social benefit for the region, not just for the residents in and around the park.
0: No question.
1: None of that consideration.
0: No question. Lewis, I got to take a break for news. I thank you so much for joining us. I love your passion. Please keep in contact with me on this. Rob will give you my direct line. And we're going to hear from some other callers and see what they have to say as well. But you're eloquent with your passion, and it's tough to be both eloquent and passionate simultaneously, and you accomplished that tonight. Please don't hang up. Take my direct line, and we will talk at any time. Fair enough?
1: Thank you. Thanks.
0: You stay right there. Lewis Elisa, a resident of Boston. If you've lived in Boston for any length of time, you know of whom I speak. We'll take a break. We've got the news coming up. I'm going to go to phone calls. I want to hear what members of my audience think. We've talked about this before. You know where I am. I'll be more than happy to agree or disagree with you, but in order to do that, you need to call. We have full lines at the moment, but shortly we'll have one open up at 617-254-1030. Be right back on Nightside talking about the mayor's win at the state Supreme Court over her vision for how White Stadium will be used and who will benefit from it. Certainly a new women's professional soccer team will benefit greatly. There may be some benefit to some Boston school athletes, Boston high school athletes, but there'll be a lot of Boston athletes who will not be able to participate because of the length of the women's soccer stadium, soccer schedule at the stadium. We're coming right back on Nightside.
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7: I'm Madison Rogers with a quick check of the stories trending right now on WBZ News Radio 1030. Outside Plymouth Superior Court today, hundreds of people, mostly women in pink, gathered in silent support for Lindsay Clancy. Many say they came to raise awareness about postpartum depression and how the mental health system treats women. Clancy says postpartum psychosis and over-medication drove her to kill her three young children. The state's highest court says Quincy can't put up those statues.
8: Residents had sued the city of Quincy to stop them from installing 10-foot statues of St. Michael the Archangel and St. Florian, the patron saints of police officers and firefighters, respectively, outside the city's public safety building.
7: That's WBZ's Kyle Bray. The legal battle will continue. State health officials say a man in his 90s has West Nile virus, the first confirmed patient for 2026 exposed in Middlesex County. I'm Madison Rogers.
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9: We have full lines. Let us head to the lines. Carolyn Randolph. Carol, you are next on Nightside. You can't match the passion of Louis or Lisa, I'm sure, but I'd love to know what you think. Go right ahead, Carol.
10: Well, you know, at first, Dan, I thought it was an okay thing, but now after listening to your caller and listening to you, it's like, I just wish they would stop messing up the city of Boston and invest in the people that live there, especially in that area. Yeah. I mean, why haven't they redone Blue Hill Avenue? It's a disgrace over there. It is horrible to drive. And I mean, we have so many beautiful parks and the whole Olmsted, the Greenway. Don't screw it up.
9: Well, one of the plaintiffs in this case that stood with the people of Boston and the people of Dorchester, Mattapan, Jamaica Plain, Roxbury, you know, the surrounding communities, was the Emerald Necklace Conservancy. They stood shoulder to shoulder with residents, and their voice should have been given much more weight than it was given. I just think it's terrible to see this. I mean, this is an area that has come back, and this is going to be a setback for it. It's going to become very much like the area surrounding Gillette Stadium. When you get into Gillette Stadium, it's wonderful. But would you want to live next door to Gillette Stadium? I don't know.
10: Wait, what? I mean, this mayor is a carpetbagger. She's not one of us. She is not from here. And
9: she's
10: she
9: from
10: doesn't
9: Chicago.
10: Get it.
9: She's from
10: right.
9: Chicago, but you got to give her credit. You got to give her credit, Carol. She carried every community in Boston, every neighborhood in Boston last fall.
10: I don't know how, but she's not one of us.
9: The South End, she wasn't particularly helpful to the South End with the problems at Mass and Cass. We had representatives of the South End here, just regular residents who had they found people. You know, addicts who had broken into their homes overnight were sleeping on their couches in the morning when they woke up. What happened in West Roxbury on Center Street? It's an abomination in terms of what happened to many of the business. People used to go there, but you can't get a parking space on Center Street anymore. Look what the restaurants in the North End that the mayor took on and basically said, to them, do it my way or the highway. On and on and on.
10: If she understood the people of our city, she would. She doesn't, and it annoys me to no end. It's like
9: I hear you. I so appreciate you adding your voice as someone who's in Randolph, because you get it. You understand what we're talking about.
10: Well, I grew up in Boston. It's my city. It's my passion, and don't ruin it. This is like invest the money and bring back our neighborhoods.
9: I'm totally with you, Dan.
10: I grew up in Dorchester, and now Dorchester has got so many great restaurants, and things are coming back. And just invest in the city. Become one of us.
9: Thank you for your eloquence as well. I really appreciate your call tonight, as I normally do,
10: thanks,
9: but particularly
10: Dan.
9: Tonight. Thanks.
10: All right. Thanks. Bye.
9: Talk to you soon. Let me go to Steve in Cambridge. Steve, you're next on Nightside. Go ahead.
11: Dan, I don't want to bushwhack the previous caller, but and I'm not a supporter of Mayor Wu, but she evidently understands Boston citizens well enough to get their votes.
9: Well, I pointed that out. In fairness, I want you to know that I pointed that out. I don't quite understand. She has roiled some cities. She's now running candidates against state senators, against Nick Collins in South Boston, and also against William Brownsberger. We've had William Brownsberger on. She's actually, in some respects, following the same playbook that Donald Trump has followed. Ironically, she's now basically doxing people, garage owners who might be willing to have a conversation with ICE about renting parking spaces. You know, private, consensual economic activities. She now wants to somehow intimidate those people and not participate in those.
11: Is there any chance that she will have any kind of opponent in her next re-election bid?
9: Well, I don't think she will run for re-election. I think that her timeline is that it's two and over. And I suspect that she has some thoughts in mind that if a Democrat wins in 2028, I think that she will end up somewhere within a cabinet position.
11: She really would
9: like to be in the Senate.
11: Boy.
9: The word is that she hopes to succeed Elizabeth Warren. Warren decides, her mentor from Harvard. So Tom Menino was a mayor for Boston. It was his highest honor. It was all he wanted to be. He was there for 20 years. That's why he is such a great mayor. Marty Walsh had that same work ethic, and along came an opportunity that matched his love of sports and his love of hockey. He's like the biggest Bruins fan you could imagine. Now he represents the Players Association. It was similar to, it's sort of an opportunity that he could not refuse. It would only come by, and if he chose to stay for the rest, you know, for the rest of his term, he wouldn't have been able. So he did.
11: Opportunity knocks once, right?
9: Yeah, and if you don't answer it, and so, but Tom Menino, as the greatest mayor in the history of Boston, and we've had some great ones. Ray Flynn was great. Kevin White was great. Marty Walsh was great. They loved the city. They were committed to the city.
11: Wu is an astute politician, and no one can deny that. I don't support her. I don't like her, but she's able to run the city and, you know, doesn't have too much corruption and is able to get the votes. She knows whom to please and whom not to please. One last question, Dan. Sure. I haven't followed the White Stadium thing too closely. I live in Cambridge, after all.
9: Yep.
11: I did go to the zoo last Friday. Had a very lovely afternoon there, by the way, the Franklin Park Zoo. I hadn't been
9: in
11: 20 years.
9: It's absolutely great.
11: Dan, do you think there's a kind of affirmative action thing going on here for female soccer?
9: You mean for wealthy females, suburban female investors? No.
11: No, I mean on the part of Wu and others. You know, it seems like
9: I think you follow the money.
11: Every time I turn around, I hear about women's this, women's sports this, women's sports that, women's
9: network.
11: Well,
9: I think that's driven by money. All of a sudden, people, investors have said, hey, maybe the WNBA is not going to match the NBA, but its growth rate is bigger than the NBA right now.
11: Is that right?
9: All right. And
11: you're the sports expert of New England. We know that.
9: Well, I will tell you that you see women's hockey, they have not had a bigger footprint. I mean, the biggest footprint now is the WNBA. And I think that soccer is still a secondary sport here in America, despite the World Cup. It's still, you know, baseball, basketball, football, and hockey. I don't know that, and there are now women's football teams. There are women's baseball teams. There's a group of women's teams playing out of Springfield, Illinois, including a team from Boston. They're all based there, so they cut down on the travel. It's not a long season schedule. But when you watch them play, they know how to play baseball. Okay?
11: Oh, I'm sure they do. So it's not, you don't really think affirmative action is playing that?
9: No, this is monetary action. This is women's soccer, women's basketball. If I had to invest money today, I would be investing in women's basketball and women's soccer. That's where
11: I'll take that into consideration when I think of my next investments.
9: All right.
11: Thank you, Dan.
9: Thanks so much, Steve. Talk later. We're coming right back on Nightside. We got a bunch of folks here. Renee is next. John in Jamaica Plain, Rose in JP, and Michelle in JP. So we'll get everybody in, I promise. And if you want, we can go into the next hour. We're coming back on Nightside.
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9: We have full lines, which I love to see. I will be honest with you when I say that. We're going next to Renee in Jamaica Plain, and then next up is John in Jamaica Plain. Renee, you're next. Go right ahead. What's your take on this?
25: Hi, Dan. I've been on your show before on the same topic. I am a plaintiff. And I'm also a Franklin Park defender, and I've lived in the community since 1975.
9: Thank you.
25: So I've been around a little while. This is such a disappointment, and it's sad because not only is it going to change the entire landscape of not just this community, but the decision that was made has the possibility of this happening in other parks across America.
9: Yes.
25: And it's important to understand that, you know, when you think about a decision that affects Boston and Boston only, then fine. But could this affect Central Park? Could the next soccer team in New York say, hey, we want a chunk of Central Park? And nobody's thinking about that.
9: Well, I didn't think of that. And again, you know, in a different state, they can do things differently. But I think you're right. Once the precedent is set, and particularly if it is successful, and maybe it will be successful, but at what cost and at what price to the residents in this community who have lived in this community and families have lived for decades, and now all of a sudden they are pushed aside. Which is, I think, what happened here. Their interests were pushed aside. When I heard that they were going to cut down 149 trees, and I believe that's the number of trees that were cut down, I thought to myself, mm-hmm. How can anyone abide that?
25: You know, my opinion on the trees was there was a lot of, I would say they were, I'm not going to say people lied, but I will say that some of the trees that they cut down, they said that those trees were sick. Right. I lived on Montebello Road my whole life. I walked up to that park almost every single day. Those trees weren't sick. We have pictures in front of these trees. Yeah. And they used as an excuse to cut down trees that will take 80 years for them to be for them to
9: essentially what you're saying is the trees that were cut down were not necessarily sick, but they're dead now without question and they're gone.
25: And they're gone. And if they replant a tree, it takes 80 years for a tree to be beneficial. You know, the other thing is that I believe we put our kids first. And a person cannot say, this is for the children. And you just laid off 400 kids. The city budget is in a $70 million deficit. But then it's okay to turn around and give $135 million to one asset. You can't say it's for the kids. And, you know, some of the things, and I was in the finance industry for 20 years, the lack of fiscal responsibility with just this one development, and there's many in the city, but this one development, I don't understand, to your point, how does she keep getting the votes? I never voted for her. how does she keep getting the votes? Are we not asking the right questions or being involved or sitting in the rooms?
9: Here's the answer, in my opinion, Renee. I've looked at the voter turnout in Boston over years, and it has gone in one direction, down, down, down. And basically, people think it doesn't make a difference for them to go out and vote. And if enough people think it doesn't make a difference, it makes a huge difference. Because,
25: as you can see, and but you know, after this decision, I felt like giving up. I'm never leaving my city. But I honestly felt like, what am I fighting for? And I have to sleep on it. And I had to take a walk in my park to realize I'm not going to give up, because our kids and our seniors, because the seniors use it for exercise.
9: Well, I wasn't going to do this story tonight, but I actually decided about 2 o'clock this afternoon, I have to do this story tonight, because if there's no one who's going to speak for the residents of Dorchester, Roxbury, Mattapan, Jamaica Plain, and surrounding areas, how can I not do this story? So that's where I am.
25: And thank you, because you just said something. Even Dorchester is going to feel this. When, you know, my aunts and uncles live near the train station, do you know people will park in those communities because they're not going to have the parking bans, and they're going to come into this. So it's a whole city. So we have to think about that, and we have to think about who is most at risk, our kids and our seniors, the people who use that park to exercise, our kids who've been going to White Stadium, even though the city forgot about it. Because remember, we're here right now because the city has always forgotten about this community until it became a place to make money. And until
9: that's what I'm saying. It's follow the money. Follow the money. Renee, I want to get one more in. I have packed lines. I loved your call. You are a great spokesperson for this group. Don't ever stop, okay?
25: Thank you, Dan. You're the best, and I'm always listening.
9: Well, you will always have a microphone here any night. Trust me on that, okay?
25: Thank you.
9: Thanks. Let's keep in touch. John in Jamaica Plain. John, I want to get you in here as well. And to the callers on the line, we will go into the next hour on this. This is how important this issue is. Go right ahead, John.
0: Hi, Dan. How are you doing? Yes, this is John. I'm a lifelong resident in Jamaica Plain. I bought the house in 1967. Not only was it from 67, but before that, I lived over in Roxbury, just a stone throw. My family was good friends with Elma Lewis, so I'm very familiar with the city and the changes. It's about time. I'm happy. I am for the development. It's going to be beautiful. It's going to be walkways and areas where you can sit and on the bench and lighting, better lighting around. There's going to be areas where people can just enjoy sitting out there on a picnic and jog around the park. It's going to be gorgeous. And I'm just tired of the people against this. I get where they're coming from. I understand their side. There are people that are saying we're complaining about the Forest Hills, the bridge, the pass, the overhead bridge. And people were complaining about that. And now look at it. It's a beautiful bypass through, you know, park that they've got nice lighting, benches, the cars are flowing through. It's an improvement. This park, I've seen it at the very beginning when at one point the park, there people would be stealing cars and torching them and setting them on fire. It's just the park was never safe. It just went downhill. And I'm just very supportive of Michelle. I know
9: John,
0: her personally.
9: I'm glad to hear a different point of view. I hope that we'll hear as many points of view. We will go into the next hour. I have three other callers from Jamaica Plain. I got a break because, frankly, it's the news time here at 10 o'clock. Feel free
0: That's
9: to call
0: fine.
9: This program anytime. I disagree
0: Thank
9: with you.
0: You.
9: I'm a lifelong resident of Boston as well. I spent the first few months of my life living on Castleton Street off of South Huntington Avenue. So we just see it a little differently. I played in probably baseball as a kid in every park that we could name. I look at this as all of a sudden some money has come into Boston, and that's what won in the state Supreme Court. Money's interest. All of this could have been done for people of Dorchester, Roxbury, Mattapan, and Jamaica Plain previously. It wasn't until follow the money. But thank you for calling. Please continue to call the program.
0: I will. Thank you.
9: Thank you.
0: Bye-bye.
9: Thank you, sir. Appreciate it. More points of view. We got a couple of open lines. We can talk about this for another hour if you'd like. 617-254-1030, 617-931-1030. Back on Nightside.
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6: 73 degrees in Boston at 10 o'clock at evening. I'm Dan Watkins. Here's what's happening. The defense is expected to call their final witness at the Lindsey Clancy murder trial on Friday. WBZ's Brooke McCarthy has more on today's shortened testimony.
7: Only one witness called for the defense today in the Lindsey Clancy trial, Sheila Cavanaugh, a chaplain at Brigham and Women's Hospital. She testified about the first time Clancy spoke to her after killing her three kids.
8: And so when I went in on Tuesday the 31st, she said to me as I held her hand to comfort her, "I am so glad my children are safe."
7: Kavanaugh says Clancy spoke of a man's voice that told her she wasn't safe, and neither were her kids. But the defense says Kavanaugh took detailed notes of their conversations, and this voice was never mentioned.
26: The question was, you did not document those statements in your notes, correct?
8: Correct.
26: But you did document some other statements in those notes, correct?
8: Perhaps.
7: The jury was then dismissed for the day, and the judge says closings could happen Monday or Tuesday. Brooke McCarthy, WBZ, Boston's News Radio.
6: It was a rough start to the MBTA's Orange Line shutdown for riders on one shuttle bus today. WBZ TV's Logan Hall reports.
27: It was a wild ride for passengers aboard an Orange Line shuttle bus on Thursday morning. The bus was supposed to take commuters from Medford to North Station, but instead a confused driver took them toward the North Shore.
28: I was hoping it would be a good commute. Turned out to be one of the worst ones that I've ever seen in my life.
27: The ride started at Wellington Station, with the driver taking back roads that started to worry passengers. But once he started going north on 93, panic ensued.
28: One of the passengers yelled, "It's 135 Causeway Street." While he's driving on the highway, he's putting it on his GPS.
27: The story gets even more shocking. At one point, the driver told passengers he'd never been to the city of Boston before.
6: And in a statement to WBZ News Radio, the MBTA apologizes to these passengers, saying the driver of this shuttle is no longer working on this service. New Hampshire lawmakers override Governor Kelly Ayotte's veto implementing a highway plan that raises toll fees for out-of-staters.
29: Here along 93 at the Hooksett Tolls, part of the Everett Turnpike, the cash toll is $1. That's no matter what state you live in. But January 1st, that changes. Out-of-state drivers paying cash or using an out-of-state easy pass will pay double the toll. This Rhode Island woman drives to New Hampshire often to visit family. Instead of $1, it will cost you $2.
30: Worth every penny. As a out-of-stater, worth every penny. The roads in this state are fabulous, and that's what those tolls are paying for, and I go 100% to go with that.
29: This woman from Vermont disagrees.
31: Seems a little excessive because I'm out of state to charge double. Maybe they don't want me here.
29: And some New Hampshire residents, well, they'll have to pay more too. That's because anyone without a New Hampshire Easy Pass account will pay double the rate. In Hooksett, New Hampshire, Sherry Small, WBZ Boston's News Radio.
6: 10:03, out to the roads we go. The Subaru Retailers of New England all-wheel drive traffic on the threes with Steve Perez. Where are we starting, Steve?
32: Well, we'll look downtown, Dan. We're on the pike westbound, Tremont Street to Mass Ave.
2: A double left lane closure has you at a crawl. On the airport tunnels, Ted Williams East moving slowly. You're down a lane there. South of town, Expressway South has a lane closure between Furnace Brook Parkway and the Braintree Split. You're jammed up there at the moment. Route 3 South also moving slowly. A crash in a work zone. Delays start at Norwell Rest Area and extend down past Route 139. 95 North has a lane taken after 295. A brief delay there. Another in Sharon by Route 1. 495 North just under the speed limit passing work in Mansfield at Route 140. North of the city, 128 South slows for work at Route 28, then Trapello Road, and then in Waltham at Route 20. 93 North, a work crew at Spot Pond won't slow you down. Overnight paving, but no real trouble getting by on Route 3, northbound 128 in Burlington, then 129 in Chelmsford, as well as both ways at Drum Hill. 495 South, slow moving through a work zone between Ward Hill and Route 213, and then a brief delay passing a setup by the Lowell Connector. To the west, Pike East has a lane taken on the ramp to the Pike. That slows you down a bit. Work crews both ways by the Charlton Service Plaza don't slow you down at all. With a westbound setup at Route 9, no delay there either. 495 North, long-term work by the Pike in Hopkinton, not a major problem. You're reducing speed 84 east, getting onto the Mass Pike in Sturbridge. 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
6: Here's Carrie Schwindenhammer with the forecast.
4: Occasional rain and drizzle tonight, and even a thunderstorm in spots south of Boston. On the south coast, Cape and Islands especially, low 66. Mainly cloudy and cooler tomorrow with rain at times, especially south of Boston, high 73. A little leftover rain on the Cape early, otherwise partly to mostly cloudy tomorrow night, low 66. More humid with showers arriving around late morning on Saturday. It'll be cool for late August, the high 70. Cloudy, humid, and warmer with some showers on Sunday. And watch for a period of heavier rain in some areas, especially south of Boston, high 76. I'm AccuWeather meteorologist Carrie Schwindenhammer, WBZ, Boston's News Radio.
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6: It's 73 degrees in Boston at 10:08. 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
9: Thank you very much, Dan Watkins. We're going to continue our conversation about the Massachusetts State Supreme Court decision last night, yesterday afternoon, I should say, a unanimous decision which basically cleared the way for Mayor Wu's $325 million plan to renovate White Stadium in Franklin Park. Now, I'm obviously not a fan of this, but if you think it's a great idea, as my caller John did, you are more than welcome to join the conversation and express your point of view. If you, on the other hand, are concerned about this and what it's going to mean to the surrounding communities, you know, much more traffic, the access of Boston school kids, you know, Boston school athletes is going to be more limited than it was. It's going to be nicer. You spend $325 million on something, and obviously it looks nicer. However, that money, some of it comes from the investors from the Women's Soccer League, a private program. And then another portion of that money comes from the City of Boston taxpayers. It started out as a project that was going to cost $100 million. It was going to start out at $30 million. And then it got moved up fairly quickly to $100 million. And then it was $140 million. And then after the election was over last December, it became $325 million. The city will be kicking in $135 million. The Legacy Sports, Boston Sports Legacy Football Club, will kick in $190 million. But you can hear there's a lot of it's a good topic. People want to talk about it, so let's get back to the call. It's going to go next to Rose in Jamaica Plain. Hey, Rose, welcome. You are next on Nightside. Your thoughts on the Supreme Court decision? We've had a lot of passionate comments the last hour, and we'll continue the conversation. And you're going to lead the way, Rose. Go right ahead.
0: Thank you, Mr. Ray. I'm a first-time caller.
9: I'm old, but I'm not that old, Rose. You can call me Dan.
0: Okay, Dan. Thank you. I'm a first-time caller.
9: Noting that, normally I'm asking people to give you that round of applause. Go right ahead.
0: Okay, I haven't heard that before. I've listened to your program for quite some time, and it's only when I only listen to the radio, play the radio when I'm in the car driving. So there's been some conversations that I wanted to join, but
9: radio,
0: I was driving.
9: By the way, you can have one in your kitchen. You can have one in your bedroom. It's right, now legal. Go ahead.
0: Yes, I know, but I'm not able to call and respond. I don't have the time or the space, so to say.
9: I understand. I'm really teasing you,
0: yeah,
9: Rose.
0: So the only time I listen to the radio is when I'm in the car.
9: Okay,
0: and so I've heard you over the years, many, many times over the years, because I'm not always in the car. And tonight, I happened to be in the car when you broached this subject, which I'm passionate about. I'm not as much as Mr. Elisa, but in my mind and my soul, I am. I grew up in Jamaica. Well, I grew up all over Boston. Started out in Roxbury, then in South End, then over Huntington Avenue, Castlegate, that you talked about or somebody else spoke about. But I spent most of my time in Jamaica Plain for the past 30 years. I live near Franklin Park, and I am concerned about what's going on there. I'm upset that we're using tax dollars to the tune of, what, $130 million or something like that?
9: $135 million.
0: Yes, and I'm upset that it was taken from Boston Public Schools. I've been somewhat involved, and I read a lot of articles, and I make connections, and sometimes I've been able to have an outlet to say something. I read a lot of material that's coming by, and I make all these connections. So they're going to make this brand new park. They're going to add 1,000 seats. I didn't know we had 10,000 seats, and I'm wondering if it was going to be individual seats or still that stadium style, and you know, you get in where you fit in type thing.
9: Yeah, no, I don't know, but if they're spending $325 million, I suspect the seats would be much more like seats that you would see either at Gillette Stadium or Fenway Park.
0: I hope it's not like Fenway Park, because they have some seats in there that, for lack of a nicer word, suck.
9: You're referring to the obstructed view seats, and you're referring to some of the seats that were built for people and their stature in 1912.
0: Exactly. exactly. Boston Public Schools hosted some of the high school graduations there, and they gave us the worst seats in the house. It was horrible. But I hope the stadium has, individual, the same size seats and big enough to hold, sizable people. We're not getting any smaller. So I made some connections, and one of the things I'm concerned about is they're going to do Blue Hill Ave over again. Something just came out recently, some leaflet or something, that said they're going to make Blue Hill Ave more narrow. They're going to put trees down the middle of the street, and they're also looking to build a line for the MBTA, a dedicated line for the MBTA.
9: Yeah, well, that's happened in a number of areas, and I think that I think that automobiles, which used to be the king of transportation in this country for many years, now sort of, what they used to refer to as the redheaded stepchild.
0: Look, I am a big fan of the MBTA. To me, they can do no wrong, but they can do better. And Michelle Wu, I don't remember who ran against her, but I did vote for her. But she can do better, too. Just because I voted for her doesn't mean
9: that. Josh Kraft was the primary opponent.
0: No, before that. Yeah, before him. Before him, I don't remember who ran against her.
9: There was at least one city council. But again, once the election is over, it's you got to look forward and you got to say to the winner, hey, you represent all of the people.
0: All of us, right. There's no good neighborhood or bad neighborhood or listening to this group of it. It should
9: you don't
0: be
9: represent
0: people.
9: Your,
0: all
9: you
0: over
9: represent
0: the press
9: people who voted for you. You represent all the constituents. I think that's politics 101.
0: You represent everyone, and everyone should have a say at the table. Yes. But I really liked Mr. Lisa's passionate comment about that. I really like how you laid this out, the story out of what happened from beginning to end. That inspired me to really understand everything. I've heard bits and pieces, but the way you laid it out from beginning to end was quite inspiring. I really appreciate that. And I really appreciate that you extended the time for people to get stuff off their chest.
9: And we'll come back to this story. This is not a one and done for me. I hope you know that.
0: Okay. I appreciate that.
9: Look, I'm a kid that went to public schools in Boston. I went to Boston Latin School, Boston State College, Boston University Law School. I grew up in Boston, was born. My parents were living on Castleton Street in Jamaica Plain. I know this city as a having been a television reporter in this city for WBZ for 31 years.
0: I remember seeing you on TV many
9: every
0: a time.
9: Community, and I understand communities, and I understand how different communities function and operate. And I just look at this as, women's soccer, I think that's great. Women's sports, I'm a huge supporter. My daughter played hockey. She played soccer. She played softball. I'm a huge supporter of this, but look, I think that there's a soccer stadium being built in Everett, which could accommodate the legacy football team, the legacy, they call it football, soccer in Europe. So the women's soccer team. Also, I think that they could have spent a couple of years playing at Gillette Stadium if they had wanted to. Whatever. So you know my feelings, Rose. I know yours. We're now like best buddies, so I expect to hear from you at any time that you want to call this show, okay?
0: Yeah. Okay. Thank you.
9: Thank you, good Rose. Night. I appreciate your time. Thank you so much. We're going to take a break. We will continue here. I know a couple of you have been hanging on. Stay right there. Michelle, you're next, followed by Melissa. And Derek from Mississippi is going to join us. So we will get everybody in. If you would like to continue this conversation, as long as the calls last, we will stick with it. I can take you to 11. I probably will want to change topics at 11, just for the audience who might have other issues to be concerned about. 617-254-1030, 617-931-1030. Our intention is to, at 11, talk about the Moulton-Markey race. The Globe today endorsed Seth Moulton, which is a reversal of their endorsement in 2020. The last time Ed Markey ran, they endorsed Ed Markey. But we will not get to that until we exhaust callers here on Nightside on White Stadium. I know the Supreme Court decision was unanimous. I think it probably is misguided. I feel that there's equity involved here. When you first go to law school, you learn the difference between law and equity. And I think that there's a concept of equity here. And I think that equity is being deprived to the people who live near Franklin Park, who have lived with Franklin Park when it was not in the fine condition that it's going to be a year or so from now. People from Dorchester, from Jamaica Plain, from Roxbury, from anywhere in Boston. This now is going to become very much a private stadium through most of the year for women's a female soccer team, or as they say, football team, Boston Legacy football. But for everyone who is advantaged by this, there will be more people who will be disadvantaged. And the cutting down of those trees, 149 trees, that's an abomination, in my opinion. Back on Nightside, I got two lines at 617-254-1030. The other lines are full. 617-254-1030. Be right back on Nightside.
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9: Right back to the calls, going to Michelle in Jamaica Plain. A lot of listeners in Jamaica Plain tonight. Hi, Michelle. How are you?
20: Hi, Dan. Well, thank you. I'm a first-time caller, too.
9: Well, thank you very much. We'll get you a round of applause here. I appreciate you taking
20: the
9: time to call.
20: I like the applause. Thank you. You've really inspired me to call, and I appreciate that you're covering this topic that I feel like a lot of other media in Boston aren't paying attention to the communities and their needs. And so I really appreciate your passion and understanding of this. I grew up in Boston.
9: Me too.
20: I went to Boston. I grew up in the South End, like Rose, in Boston, and I live in JP now. But I went to Boston Public Schools. I was an athlete. That was a long time ago, but I was very athletic. So I really do believe in women and women's sports. But this,
9: me too.
20: I do, and this privatization of this stadium is just a horrible idea and a bad deal for the city of Boston. And I feel like the game's not over. Just like about a month ago, I went to a meeting that the city held at the William Devine Golf Course Club there, and it was to discuss their really flawed transportation plan, which has a million holes in it. And I don't think they were expecting this. The surrounding community turned out, and they were just outraged about what they heard, to the point where the city couldn't even continue with the meeting that they planned and basically had to retreat. And really, we haven't heard from them since. And I feel like this is a situation, putting a lawsuit aside, like the more you learn about it, the less of attractive it is. So,
9: I agree with you. By the way, I think it was under the radar for a long time. We did several stories on this on Nightside, and I didn't get a lot of response to it. The response tonight has been great. And I don't care if the response is positive or negative. Everybody has a right to their opinion. I know what my opinion is. I'm like you. I played sports in high school at Boston Latin School, Boston State College, went to Boston University Law School. I know the city. I worked as a reporter here for a long time. I know what's important to Boston, and I think White Stadium is very important to Boston. And this soccer season will run from February towards sometime well into November, which means there won't be football games on that same field during the women's soccer league program in September, October, maybe some in early November. So we'll, as I say, this is a question of equity. Let's see how much equity is given to Boston Public School athletes.
20: Yeah, and it's not just 20, you know, it's not just 20 days. It's 20 prime Saturdays where people, I go to the park, I use the park, where people are picnicking, they're having a great time, they're walking, they're exercising. And this, you know, this situation is going to restrict access for the surrounding communities for driving and walking through the park. It's going to be jammed with the buses that are supposed to come from these remote parking lots. And by the way, these buses aren't even allowed to drive in the roads they're supposed to come into. It's restricting neighbors' parking. Yeah. I mean, there's just so many things that don't make sense. And I think the more people find out about it and through shows like yours, I'm so glad to hear Rose and other people, first-time callers, I think the less attractive. And we just need to flex our muscles and let Michelle Wu know this is our community. We know what this community is about. We know what's important to us.
9: And by the way,
20: I just really appreciate what you're doing.
9: Say, I want to say this respectfully. I don't know how long Michelle Wu will be mayor. My information suggests that she's two and done and she has eyes on other things. But this community will be here for decades after Michelle Wu has vacated City Hall.
20: If Michelle Wu was smart, she'd open up an only Boston Public School stadium at half the price and we name it after her. I mean, this is nuts. So anyway,
9: all I can say is you know the phrase, Michelle, follow the money. A lot of money on the
20: exactly.
9: table. Follow the money. Michelle, I loved your call. I hope you become a regular listener and a regular caller.
20: I will. Thanks, Dan.
9: Thank you, Michelle. Thank you very much. I'm going to get Melissa in here. Melissa, if I have to go into the news for a couple of minutes, you've waited so long, I will give you whatever time you need. Go right ahead, Melissa. You're on Nightside.
1: Oh, hi, Dan. So, thank

0: And I wish, just like Michelle said, I wish that Michelle Wu had listened to the community. She still has an opportunity to do that, in fact. And I think that if she was smart, like Michelle said, she would rethink this. There's still time. There's so many problems with this project. One of the things I keep remembering the mayor saying at the beginning of this was she was quoted in the newspaper as saying the women's soccer team needs its own stadium. And I thought to myself, you know who needs their own stadium? The school children of Boston.
1: Sure.
0: They deserve their own stadium. And
1: well,
0: that's right.
1: That's the purpose of this trust. When you look at it historically, there was this it was a taking by the city, eminent domain, which was dedicated for this purpose, public use, and now it's going to be private benefit. And as I say, follow the money. And by the way, I don't think Michelle Wu is the type of politician who reconsiders whatever decision she's made. I think Tom Menino was someone who thought about decisions, maybe made decisions quickly, but was nice enough, confident enough in himself to sometimes second guess himself. I don't think there's a lot of second guessing going on at Boston City Hall these days. So
0: no, you're absolutely
1: right.
0: We've asked her. I actually ran into her at the Juneteenth celebration over at Franklin Park recently, and I asked her, when are you going to meet with the community? Because she still has not met with the community. She has not sat down with us and discussed our concerns about traffic, transportation, pollution, access to the park, access to our homes. This is a civil rights issue as far as I'm concerned, and it's being violated. Never an environmental impact review done. The trees, like you said, were taken down. We would promise all this flash and glitz and glamour, but that's not what we want. That's not what we need. We need Franklin Park to remain the beautiful respite for our community, because, you know, I don't have a second home to run to. You know, I don't have, you know, opportunities to do a lot of, you know, escape from the city. This is, and neither does most people in our community. We need this. This is our park. This is our peace and our quiet. Yeah. And
1: when I saw the 149 trees going down, that was when I said to myself, this is a done deal. You know,
0: yeah.
1: And I still hope that the community can rise up. I mean that desperately.
0: Oh.
1: Okay. So that's why I'm doing the show tonight. I was so upset this morning when I saw this, that I just said, I'm not going to touch the story. And then about 2 o'clock, I had a moment of clarity and I said, how can you not touch this story? Here we are.
0: Thank you.
1: You've seen the outpouring of people who have never called this program before, but we're listening tonight and we're compelled to call. And that's what, this is the court of public opinion where we're in right now, okay?
0: Yeah.
1: And you're hearing the court of public opinion resonating. And the state Supreme Court's very important, don't get me wrong, but the court of public opinion is very important as well.
0: Yeah, and I just want to let people know not to give up hope. The people united have a lot of power, and while the elected officials may think that they're safe for now, they're not forever. And we will be here, continuing to fight for our communities, continuing to fight for our access to green space. And it doesn't really matter that the lawsuit went in that direction, because the concerns for the community haven't gone away, and we will not tolerate being ignored. This has got to be addressed, and stay tuned.
1: And you will always, I also want to add, you will always have on this issue my support, and you will also always have available this microphone to express yourself.
0: Thank you.
1: Trust me, that's the deal. It's as simple as that, okay? If you remember me as a TV reporter, and probably you're too young to remember me as a TV reporter.
0: I remember you.
1: I was characterized as a dog on a bone. And if anyone doesn't believe that, talk to Joe Salvati, the man that I worked to get out of prison for a murder he didn't commit. And he's been out and living with his wife now for

0: 30 years. He spent 30 years of unjustified, with, by the way, an award of millions of dollars from the federal government. If you don't believe that I'm a dog on a bone, talk to the perennial politician, Lyndon LaRouche, who spent 9 years in federal prison because of stories that started here in Boston.
1: Excellent. I think we came from the same litter because I'm also a dog with a bone, okay. And I don't give up.
0: Right. Well, thanks very much,
1: thank
0: Melissa.
1: You,
0: I hope you become a regular listener. As they say, whether you agree with me or not, all these
1: Absolutely.
0: Lines are open to everyone.
1: You're awesome. So thank you so much.
0: Thanks, Melissa. Have a great night and keep fighting. Well, I'm there with you. Thank you so much. We're going to take a break. On the other side, coming back, I got Nancy in Dorchester. I got Linda in Southie. And first up, Derek in Mississippi, and I am looking forward to that call. We have one line available. We will go to 11 o'clock at a minimum, 617-931-1030. You want to get on, call that line right now. We'll get you on before 11. Coming back on Nightside.
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4: Yay!
0: There are some decisions most of us recognize as important, but only after enough time has passed. This is Dan Ray. Back in 2015, I heard about a new local weight loss program, Awaken 180. I started asking questions, met with Paige, the owner, and became one of Awaken 180's earliest clients. 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I remember leaving that very first conversation believing I would succeed, not because Paige had sold me, but because she had shown me exactly how it would work. I lost 35 pounds, and now, more than 10 years later, I remain at 170 pounds or less every month. 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I was there near the beginning, and I'm still grateful I asked those first questions. 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
2: Real-time traffic updates.
10: We're seeing delays from every direction coming into the city.
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11: There's clouds and a couple of showers popping through. It turns chillier.
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12: I'm Dan Watkins with a quick check of the stories trending on WBZ News Radio 1030. Massive search continues in Worcester for Karen Solomon, the wife of police officer Kurt Solomon, who was found dead in their home this week. She is not being called a suspect, but a person wanted for questioning who could be armed and dangerous. The defense is expected to call one final witness Friday at the Lindsey Clancy murder trial. Closing arguments are expected early next week. And a state trooper accused of beating up a fellow officer at a bar in Quincy is now charged with assault. WBZ's Madison Rogers.
13: Officers say that when they got to the bar on June 26th, the alleged assailant was gone and the victim wasn't cooperating. Soon after, Trooper Christopher Regan was suspended with pay. That investigation's continued, and now Regan is facing a criminal charge. Court records show he'll answer to one count of misdemeanor assault in court.
12: I'm Dan Watkins.
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0: I want to say hello to Derek in Mississippi. Hey, Derek, welcome to Nightside. How are you, sir?
14: I'm doing fine. How are you?
0: I'm doing excellent. Where in Mississippi are you calling from?
14: I'm calling from a little place called Turkey Creek on the Gulf Coast.
0: Turkey Creek?
14: Halfway between New Orleans and Mobile, Alabama.
0: I have a good idea. How'd you find us tonight, Derek? Did you just stop by?
14: No. I'm here now. But I was listening to your show. I heard about it from some friends in Boston.
0: Okay.
14: And I thought I'd call in and weigh in.
0: Love to hear your point of view.
14: Yeah, so, ahead. Mississippi is probably, along with Massachusetts, the two most written off states, right, by the other 48 sometimes when it comes to the politics and so forth, right?
0: Maybe.
14: And, it's happened. Anyway, I actually took a Greyhound in 1984 up to Boston, enrolled at Boston College, got a master's degree in history. Some really great history of Boston professors like the great Tom O'Connor at Boston College and others, Sam Bass Warner at BU. And fell in love with Olmsted and his legacy. I worked through college doing tree work on privately owned places in Brookline, Newton, the Country Club, where Olmsted had also done private design of the caliber of Franklin Park. And so I always thought that Boston, I got it when they said that Boston was a place that does and should lead and leads well. And I heard you mention several times on this show that there's a matter of equity here, and you would hope that the community will still be there and will rise up. And really, in that spirit and to that end, I think it's really important for your listeners, to understand how important it is, like one of your earlier callers said, to the country. You know, as goeth Boston for the last 400 years, goeth the nation. And one of the problems right now in our nation is that Boston, and particularly, I don't think anything reflects it better than this white stadium situation, has clearly lost, at least the leadership has, and I think earlier today or yesterday, the Supreme Judicial Court has lost vision of where you are. Derek,
0: not to interrupt you, but thank you, first off, for calling. Obviously, first-time caller. I don't live too far from Boston College, so believe me, my wife's a graduate of Boston College, so we know a lot about Boston College. Congratulations for coming up here and taking advantage of that education opportunity. And you certainly know Boston if you've been to all of those places. And I'm just thrilled to hear from somebody in Mississippi. I feel strongly about this, okay? One of the first things that you learned in law school was there's a difference between the letter of the law and equity.
14: Right.
0: And sometimes there's courts of equity, and you need to always consider that. And I just think that what's going on here is that the communities that need Franklin Park as this respite, as this point where people can go and gather and enjoy one another's company and enjoy nature. They cut down 149 trees about, a year ago. And it was like, right. Wait a second, what are we doing here? Everybody tells me about urban deserts and how that there are no trees and the concrete and the tar, as I'm sure you know what I'm talking about, that it's not fair to people who live in congested urban areas. And look, this is the epitome. There's a beautiful zoo next to the where the stadium is. What sort of impact is that going to have on these animals? They've spent millions of dollars at the zoo. We've supported the zoo. Our friends of ours have supported the zoo. And this is all for a soccer team We have Gillette Stadium. We have Fenway Park. We have BU's Nickerson Field. They could have restored any of these locations and provided a field for this activity. But no, they wanted Franklin Park, and by hook or by crook, they got it.
14: Well, there's a whole difference. I know this much. There's a whole different set of rules played in Boston when it comes to that part of the city that lies between the orange line and the red, which is sort of like an inverted slice of pizza from the south end down to the Neponset River. I call it the south, you know, by southwesterly corridor, and Franklin Park is its the crown jewel of that as well as the Emerald Necklace. And it's also been, you know, for what, 80 or 70 years, this just disinvested, sort of on dry ice, beautiful, original part of the, you know, early settlement of New England by the Puritans and Winthrop and even Eliot. John Eliot's home was in Roxbury. And this park, this stadium actually sits on the ridge between the two drainage basins, the Neponset River and the Charles River Basin, from which the top of you could see 400 years ago the Harbor Islands, the Great Blue Hill, for whom the Massachusetts people and now the state are named. You can see the Charles River Delta. You can see where Harvard is now. Right there on where Seaver Street rises and winds along that ridge, and the stadium is right there, is to hear them drilling and pounding through 12,000, 20,000-year-old pudding stone that has not been disturbed since the last ice age that formed the Boston Harbor Islands and the Drumlins, the Great Blue Hill. Breaks my heart, because I didn't tell you, Dan, I'm also a Lumbee Indian of North Carolina, my father. My mother's a black woman from Mississippi. I went to Boston College, fell in love with Boston, and learned there personally how important, like I said, it is to the nation and will always be. And I became a Boston public school teacher. I believe as a history teacher in 1991 at the Phyllis Wheatley Middle School in Dudley Square, which is what I still call it, that I may have been the only African-American male teacher in the BPS under the age of 30, actually 40. All of them had been hired during DSEG. I had worked as a researcher for Eyes on the Prize film series with Henry Hampton, who I'm sure you know well. So I really took full advantage and tried to share in that city the blessings of that city.
0: You immersed yourself in the city is what you did.
14: Sure, I sure did. I'm a co-founder of the Epiphany School in Dorchester in 1997, when the Boston Public Schools, where I taught, was failing the children so miserably. This case and what led up to it, what led up to this verdict, truly disgusts me, but it's water under the bridge. What I do believe, I hope will happen, is that it will become internally and outwardly instructive to American people in Boston, elsewhere around the country, of what is really afoot in this nation, regardless of if it's the Republican Party, the Democratic Party, Michelle Wu, Donald Trump, somebody in Chicago or some other place who just doesn't take democracy, process, equity as seriously as they do private equity, or as seriously as Olmsted took it, Eliot took it, Daniel Webster took it, Edward and Moore Kennedy took it. Like, where are we in Boston if that's where you are?
0: Well, that's really why Derek, that's why I decided tonight to do this. I was really upset when I read this morning, and I thought, well, I'm just not going to do it. But then at about 2 o'clock, I had an epiphany, and I said to myself, you're a talk show host. You know, this may not be the way you wanted to turn out, but now you it's more important for you to do this. And that's why I'm talking to you tonight.
14: Thank you so much, because nobody in their right mind should buy the argument this is primarily for the Boston school kids. That's a trope. I mean, I don't even want to give it the honor of mention.
0: Nope, I hear you. Derek, let me do this. I got to jump here because I got commercial break coming up. I so appreciate you taking the time tonight. Whether we agree on specific issues, your philosophy, the underlying philosophy that you have, is the underlying philosophy upon which this show is built. I don't expect you to listen every night down there, but every once in a while, stop in and check in. And we'll keep you up to date on this, and I will stay with this story. Trust me on that. as a TV reporter for many years, I was like, my reputation was that of a bulldog.
14: All right. Well, you got it, Dan. Thank you.
0: Derek, thank you so much for your time tonight. And thank you for everything you've done for Boston. I appreciate it.
14: Thank Boston for what it's done for me.
0: Okay, right back at you. Break time. We're going to get everybody in. Nancy, Dave, and Linda. The only line's open, 617-931-1030. We may have to take this into the 11 o'clock hour. I'm game. Are you? Coming back on Nightside.
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0: Okay, we're going to try to get everybody in. It won't be easy, but let's give it a shot. Linda in South Boston. Linda, next on Nightside. Go right ahead.
23: Hi, Dan. Longtime listener, permanent resident of the city of Boston all my life.
0: How about and a first time? Are you a first time caller?
23: I am.
0: You make my night. You make my night. Go ahead, Linda.
23: Well, you know what it is? My father used to take me. I was originally born at Boston City Hospital, grew up in South Boston, and then eventually went to BC and moved out to West Rocks, tried to pretend I had a little money. And now I'm back in South Boston where the real money is.
0: Yeah, but, you bet. You're right on that.
23: I know. Who would have thunk it? But anyway, there was a, when we went to Franklin Park every weekend, and the things that I remember was that turnaround gate at the entrance to Franklin Park. We used to take the bus from Andrew Square up Columbia Road, and it would stop. The last stop would be Franklin Park. And we would go into the park, and if you look to the left of that park, there was a big building, and they called it the Conservatory or the Conservatory or something like that. It was like an arcade.
0: Yes.
23: And so after we visited the zoo, we went to the lion's house. Then we went up to see the polar bears. Do you remember the polar bears?
0: Yes.
23: They used to jump in the water. They used to put on a show. They'd like lay on the rocks. They wouldn't pay any attention. But then if a big crowd came, they'd start putting on a show and doing fancy flips. Oh, I mean, yeah. I just had great memories of that place.
0: So how does that influence your thoughts about what's about to happen or may happen to White Stadium?
23: I tell you, I worked at Boston City Hospital for a long time. I mean, Boston City Hall. Big friends with Jack Leary. I don't know if you remember Jack. He was the chief probation officer up at the Boston court. Mm-hmm. And we get involved in a lot of neighborhood issues. And Jack was the best. He was just, you know, and he didn't want to take a job with Menino. Menino offered him anything he wanted. But he wanted to stay at the Boston, at the court up here in South Boston, where he was the chief probation officer. And, you know, it's just a, the city of Boston is a wonderful place.
0: It is, but I think we're taking a little step back here on what's happening with this decision. And you've heard a lot of outrage tonight. There are a couple of callers who I think were more favorably inclined to it. I suspect you're not in
23: know.
0: That category. Yeah.
23: Isn't it part of the Olmsted?
0: Yes. Oh, sure. Yeah, sure. That's the Olmsted Conservancy was one of the plaintiffs in the case who were denied relief by the state Supreme Court today.
23: You know, they used to have a lot of power. I remember when they were on Arch Street, they had a little office there.
0: Yep.
23: And I used to go up there all the time and do some volunteer work. And because I was working at the city hall, and I used to take the bus, that was right there on Arch, and so that's how I got involved with those guys. But
0: all right,
23: you know,
0: well, Linda, I am unfortunately running out of time here. You have proven your bona fides as a Bostonian, well proven. I thank you for calling the first time. I hope you become a regular listener and a regular caller, because you prompted a lot of great memories in my mind and probably in the minds of lots of my listeners as well.
23: Well, thank you, Dan, and I enjoy the show. And I think I'm the last liberal in Boston, in South Boston anyway, but that's okay.
0: You know something?
23: But anyway, thanks for
0: everything. We need all different points of view for a community to be a community. Absolutely. And I suspect you're not alone. Linda, we'll talk again. Thanks very much. Appreciate it.
23: Thank you.
0: I'm going to take this into the next hour for Nancy and Dorchester and Dave and JP. I'm not leaving you guys. I'm leaving nobody on the battlefield tonight. So we'll be back. Nancy and Dorchester, you're going to be first up. Dave and JP, please stay there. If you guys want to continue this conversation, you decide. If not, there's a couple of other topics I'm going to look at. But Nancy and Dave, they will lead the hour at 11, right after the news. 617-254-1030, 617-931-1030.
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12: 69 degrees in Boston at 11 o'clock. Good evening. I'm Dan Watkins. Here's what's happening. Closing arguments are expected early next week at Lindsey Clancy's murder trial. Tomorrow, the defense is expected to call their final witness. During today's shortened testimony, jurors heard from Sheila Kavanaugh, a chaplain at Brigham and Women's, who'd met with Clancy hundreds of times.
7: Lindsey talks frequently about her children. She loves them deeply. She carries immense grief.
8: Chaplain Sheila Kavanaugh, the lone defense witness to take the stand Thursday in Lindsey Clancy's triple murder trial, recalled what Lindsey told her from her hospital bed just days after she strangled and killed her three young children and attempted to take her own life.
7: She said to me as I held her hand to comfort her, "I am so glad my children are safe." I replied theologically to Lindsey, and I said, "Lindsey, your children are safe. They're safe in heaven with God."
8: Kavanaugh telling the jury Clancy also told her about the voice in her head the night of the killings. Testimony the defense is using to bolster their argument. She was over-medicated and experiencing postpartum psychosis.
12: And that was WBZ-TV's Aaron Parsegian reporting. A new report from a state investigator has put the town of Norfolk in an unwanted spotlight. WBZ's Heil Schaffel explains.
9: State Inspector General Jeffrey Shapiro delivered a scathing report to the town of Norfolk, saying some former officials had misused their positions.
10: There were 9 international trips. In 34 months, he was away from town quite a bit.
9: He's talking there about former town administrator Justin Casanova Davis, now the chief executive of Bridgewater. Shapiro says Casanova Davis was out so often he didn't provide oversight of the former DPW head, who allegedly ended up wasting hundreds of thousands in taxpayer money.
10: But I think many of these were quite costly. The tractor was close to $100,000.
9: In all, he says it paints a picture of a town whose select board wasn't doing its oversight job. He also says the former administrator was paid out in unearned vacation days when he left. Residents at this week's select board meeting were irate.
24: There are two attributes everyone in town is talking about today: transparency and accountability.
9: Heard there, Norfolk Community TV. Casanova Davis disputed the results of the report and strongly denied that he was paid out anything he wasn't owed, but has offered to pay the town back. Heil Schaffel, WBZ, Boston's News Radio.
12: And the town says that they're working to fix the problem. In the report, Iran is responding to President Trump's new vow to go after any country that helps them. The Iranian foreign minister posted online, quote, "The so-called economic D-Day is a diversion from America's own crisis, unprecedented debt, and surging interest costs." ABC's Karen Travers is at the White House.
25: The president is set to meet with China's President Xi here at the White House in just a month, but there was no mention about targeting China as part of this economic pressure and punishment on Iran. He's calling it economic D-Day and says that this will be the most crushing economic operation ever taken, and that any country that allows financial institutions, businesses, airports, government entities to provide any lifeline to Iran will also face tremendous economic consequences.
12: Meanwhile, the Treasury Department says the national debt is now more than $40 trillion, saying that the number was surpassed on Tuesday. The current federal debt limit is $41.1 trillion, at which point Congress would need to raise the debt ceiling. 11:03, traffic and weather together. The Subaru Retailers of New England all-wheel drive traffic on the threes with Steve Perez. What's happening, Steve?
26: Well, looking downtown, the deck, the connector, and the Tobin are okay. Just some light rain, not really a problem. On the Pike, a problem. You're down 2 left lanes westbound Tremont Street to Mass Ave, then westbound Comm Ave to Market Street. A very slow go. Heavier on the eastbound side. Triple left lane closure Everett Street to Brookline Ave. The eastbound ramps to 93 are then closed. Your detour exit 134A South Station. South of town, expressway south, heavy delay with a work crew Furnace Brook Parkway to the split. Northbound, also moving very slowly. It is stop and go with a left lane closure Columbia Road to Southampton Street. Route 3 south had a crash in a work zone causing a delay in Norwell Rest Area to Route 139. That work crew's still there, so you're still experiencing delays, just not as severe. 95 north has a lane taken after 295, a brief delay in Other and Sharon by Route 1. North of town, 128 south, reducing speed for work by Route 28, then at Trapella Road, and again in Waltham at Route 20. 93 North, no trouble passing a setup at Spot Pond. Paving crews on Route 3, but no real delays. Northbound between 128 and Burlington and Route 62, and then again Route 129 in Chelmsford up past Drum Hill. 495 South moving slowly through a work zone between Ward Hill and Route 213, then a minor delay getting by a setup at the Lowell Connector. To the west, Pike East, a lane closure on the ramp to the Pike, a minor delay there. Then watch for work crews with no delays, really. Both ways, Charlton Service Plaza and westbound at Route 9. 495 North has long-term work by the Pike. That's a speed limit ride. And then in Sturbridge, you're going to reduce speed eastbound on I-84 with road work between Route 20 and the Mass Pike. 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
1: Here's Carrie Schwindenhammer with the forecast.
5: Cloudy with occasional rain and drizzle tonight. A thunderstorm in spots south of Boston on the south coast, Cape and Islands especially. Our low 66 degrees, mainly cloudy and cooler tomorrow with rain and drizzle at times, especially south of Boston, high 73. A little leftover rain on the Cape early tomorrow night, partly to mostly cloudy, low 66. Cloudy and more humid with showers on Saturday, arriving around late morning. It'll be cool for late August, the high 70. Warmer and also humid on Sunday with some showers, even a period of heavier rain in some areas, especially south of Boston, high 76. I'm AccuWeather meteorologist Carrie Schwindenhammer, WBZ, Boston's News Radio.
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1: It's 69 degrees in Boston at 11:08. Let's get back to Nightside with Dan Ray. I'm Dan Watkins, WBZ Boston's News Radio.
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0: We are continuing, going into our third hour here, talking about the state Supreme Court decision on White Stadium here in Boston. We only have a couple of callers left. I'm going to get right to them. If we're done on this, we will go to a different topic. If you'd like to continue on this, I'm game. It's up to you. 617-254-1030, 617-931-1030. This is a hot topic in Boston tonight. Nancy in Dorchester. Nancy, appreciate you taking the time to call in. You are next on Nightside.
15: Hi, Dan. Good evening. I'm calling because I'm a former resident of Dorchester, and I grew up in the Dorchester area. Okay. Also the Roxbury area, and went to school in the city of Boston. Mm-hmm. It's sad that the property is being mismanaged for development of soccer fields when it's limited time of the year that will be able to be played when it's an open field game. We experienced turbulent weather during the year, and it's not a sport that you can play year-round. It has to be an enclosed entity so that you can enjoy it like the garden where the Bruins and the Celtics play. Combi Park is a field. It is a soccer field. Why not renovate that?
0: Well, I guess there are other options, but they were intent on doing this. By the way, in terms of soccer, the legacy apparently has a lot of teams in the southern tier of America. And weather's not a factor there, but weather is a factor in Boston. They will open their season in February. And it's not uncommon for us to have snow, as you know, in February, March, even sometimes into April. And then
15: starting into November, going through December to January to February. So how often will they be utilizing it?
0: No, it's going to start. No, I don't want to correct you, but it's going to start in February and then go through the summer, as I understand it, and it will end. Their season ends in November. So they will miss, you know, a part of November,
15: December. A lot of turbulent weather that occurs. I do remember spring storms in April and May.
0: I'm agreeing with you. You still pick up turbulent weather when you start in February, March, April even. By May, the weather settled down in the summer and October and September and October. But you get some bad weather in November as well. But again, that's the league schedule, and they're going to have to play that schedule.
15: Right. Well, that's great. Good for them. But the city of Boston can utilize the land for other things. I'm glad they're from the south and they like playing soccer, but up here in the north, we are lacking educational good facilities for the city of Boston students. There hasn't been a new school built for years. There hasn't been a new hospital built for years. There hasn't been a new police station over in that area, fire department built for years. The community has to have access roads to get to the Faulkner Hospital, the major medical facilities over there. It's not logical, and people from outside the city, the state, who haven't lived here a long period of time, are dictating to the people of Boston what's good for us.
0: Right, but the people of Boston have elected someone from Chicago as mayor.
15: Right. Right. So, and I hope they're this is the second time around.
0: I know that.
15: Second
0: yeah.
15: time around.
0: They knew
15: DeVoe was governor. He was from Chicago.
0: I understand
15: correct?
0: That. But the point I was trying to make is that second time around, as another politician from Chicago, former President Obama said, elections have consequences.
15: Correct. And the people of Boston are learning it. You're not getting what you should be getting for your tax dollars. They're being allocated to things for sporting events that aren't really the time of year event. Why not just utilize and renovate some of the other soccer fields? There's Millennium Park.
0: Yeah, I think that's all good points, but you could not probably construct a new stadium there where you could charge admissions and tickets. I will bet that the prices for the legacy soccer games are going to be pretty pricey. We'll see how that works out.
15: Yeah, but are you going to be near transportation too? And we've seen how it all worked. It did work out well when they came in from all parts of the country down in Foxborough. So don't they utilize
0: but that's a one and done, and they had the stadium already prepared. I mean, there was a lot that went into that. But we'll see. Look, Nancy, I appreciate it. I need to get one more in here before I wrap.
15: It's wasted tax dollars and time. Once again, a project not with good vision. Limited time, and she's going to leave, and we'll be hanging left with the disastrous decisions of people that aren't looking out for the best interests of the city of Boston taxpayers.
0: All right. Good summary. Good summation. Thank you very much, Nancy. Let me go next to Dave in Jamaica Plain. Dave, you are next on Nightside. Appreciate your patience.
16: No, but Dan, Derek was unbelievable.
0: He was really good,
16: like
0: wasn't
16: that.
0: He? Wow.
16: Was that guy, wow, did he capture everything? And for me, I'm going to go for the visual. You know, radio was the mind?
0: It's the theater of the mind.
16: Theater of the mind. I am picturing Chairman Wu in a Mao cap or a Peking military cap.
0: No, don't go there. Please don't go there on this one.
16: She's screaming, sit down, shut up. I know what's best for you.
0: Right, but you don't have to put her in. Put her in something that is as ethnic as that. Thank you.
16: We need Indiana. I need Indiana Jones to come swooping in and save us. We need a swashbuckler to come in and save us from this madness. There's a mind virus. There is a mind virus that is just god-awful. And, and Dan, you see it, I see it, and all these hurt people. Imagine 22 Saturdays a year filling that beautiful area. I took over a business. I was a kid. Golden spoon got ripped out of my mouth when I was a kid. Woke up in Jamaica Plain, and I played golf at Franklin Park every Saturday from 1987 on.
0: Well, the other thing is Menino, former Mayor Menino, was an inveterate golfer at Franklin Park. I don't think that probably Michelle Wu has hit the links at Fenway Park, at Franklin Park. I could be wrong. I could be wrong. But
16: really, real quickly, imagine people didn't think that he was a smart man because of how he sounded and how he was probably the smartest man when it came to what Boston is, what it was, what it should be, and who the people that should be taken care of. I didn't care for him. He didn't help me in my business. I was next to some powerful people. But, man, that guy, he was smart when it came to it. He's rolling over, and I hate to say it, he's rolling over in his grave. And Michelle Wu, and again, I won't say it because it offended you and the people, but everybody knows I want to see black and white photos of her in a funny hat with her hand in the air. God bless you, Dan.
0: All right. Thanks, Dave. I appreciate your time. Thank you very much. Yeah, we try to keep it at a level here that stays away from those sorts of comments. It's as simple as that. There's a way. I understand that cartoonists, we're not doing cartoons here. We're doing serious talk. And I want to thank everyone who called in the last 2+ hours. We're going to change topics. And I am going to give you an opportunity when we get back to talk about a debate that I have not seen. There was a debate tonight on Channel 5. It was the final debate between Senator Ed Markey and Congressman Seth Moulton. I'm going to, in the break here, read a couple of reports and get a sense. I'm going to read the Globe report, which has been filed by Samantha Gross and Anjali Hyun. It was updated about an hour ago. I want to read that. If you watched the debate, I'd love to know what you think about it. And what I really want to talk about is the Boston Globe today endorsed Seth Moulton. You say, well, why is that important? Well, the Globe has always been pretty important editorially in terms of elections, okay? But in addition, the last time Ed Markey ran for re-election, which was in 2020, he was challenged by another young congressman, accomplished young congressman, Joe Kennedy. And the Boston Globe endorsed Ed Markey. He won that race. Joe Kennedy was very upset. I can read you some of the quotes at the time. However, the shoe now is on the other foot. And the question I have is very simple. Did you watch the debate tonight? Do you have an impression of the debate? Does it make any difference? I'll read it myself. I will read the synopses in the Globe and a couple of other papers in the next 2 or 3, 4 minutes, which we have. And if you want to throw an extra spot in here, Rob, that would be helpful because this is technically a short break. But if you watched, I want to get your impression. Or what do you think? How would the Commonwealth be better served with Ed Markey and his experience, or Seth Moulton, and he's a different sort of Democrat. He might be more progressive than, well, it's tough to say he's going to be more progressive than Markey, but he certainly is a progressive Democrat, different in terms of temperament, different in terms of experience, different in terms of age, not much difference philosophically. 617-254-1030, 617-931-1030, and I'm going to give you all an opportunity to predict who's going to win the Democratic primary, and we're going to have some fun with this, okay? I need to know from you a number. Whoever you think's going to win, whether you think it's Markey or Moulton, and then you need to tell me the percentage by which they will win. It's a head-on-head race, so someone gets 60, the other guy gets 40. Someone gets 65, the other guy gets 35. Just do the math. I want to know, and we'll have some sort of a prize for whichever person is able to pick the winner and, in addition, come closest to the percentage that they win. Not the difference, but the raw percentage. So if you think it's Seth Moulton and yours, tell me, it's got to, if you pick one of them, it's got to be over 50%. You know what I'm talking about. We're coming back on Nightside. Light them up, 617-254-1030, 617-931-1030. This is our last topic of the night. I want to hear from you. Coming back on Nightside.
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0: I'm just continuing to read a piece that will be in tomorrow morning's Globe. And the analysis of the debate between Markey and Moulton tonight on WCVB-TV Channel 5 is that there was no defining moment. There was, a punch here and a punch there, but it didn't sound like compelling television. The showdown ended with a moment of levity when the candidates were asked to say one thing they admired about one another. The senator, turning to Moulton, a Marine veteran, said he had tremendous admiration for your service to our country, adding, "We all owe you a debt of gratitude." Moulton, in turn, told Markey he had tremendous respect for your decades of service to this country and this Commonwealth. You know, nice, positive ending, but I don't know, reading that report, that there's much ground was made up. Now, again, this is a primary, and you know that a primary doesn't have the same turnout that you're going to get in a final election in November. John Deaton, who is who's the Republican candidate for Senate, he's the only one we know will be on the ballot. He's quoted as saying, "Tonight's debate was a masterclass in why voters are fed up with Washington. Instead of offering real, actionable plans to address the issues crushing Massachusetts families, tonight showcased two career politicians slinging mud at each other and offering zero practical solutions for our health care crisis, skyrocketing housing costs, or surging energy bills. While career politicians trade political attacks and recycled slogans, working families across the Commonwealth are struggling to pay their bills, keep up with rising rent and mortgages, and keep their lights on. Massachusetts voters deserve a leader who's focused on results, transparency, and economic relief, not endless political posturing. John Deaton is the Republican candidate for U.S. Senate here in Massachusetts. He is uncontested and will be on the ballot, running to put people over politics as a voice for balance, accountability, and practical solutions for working families. Deaton will have his chance to debate either Markey or Moulton, I believe, and hopefully on several occasions. And we'd love to have one of their debates here on Nightside. We'll have to see how that offer might work out. So I want to know if you watched that debate tonight or if you listened to it, and I don't know where you would have listened. I guess you would have listened to it on and just sat there and listened on WCBB-TV. Who won? Who made any? Were there any blows struck with it? Was there any progress? Now, who do you think is going to win the Democratic primary? And I want to know, not by how much, I don't want to know the point spread. I want to know what will be the percentage of votes that the winner in your mind will register when all the votes are counted a day or so after the election. You can jump on board, and whoever comes closest, I think we'll have a Nightside mug for that person as long as they call back. Yeah, after the election. Well, I'll keep the scoreboard here, and I can tell you who the winner will be. But I can't tell you who the winner will be until the votes are counted. I thank our friends at College Hype. 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If you've never won a Nightside mug, coffee mug, and you'd like to buy one, it's very reasonable, both as a present to friends who are followers of Nightside or to yourself. They also have Nightside t-shirts, Nightside hats, Nightside sweatshirts, and all the profits of the sale of Nightside gear, which you can find at nightsidegear.com, easy to remember, goes to support the Shadow Fund, the favorite charity of everyone at Nightside, as well as Jack Daugherty and the entire gang over in Dorchester. So if you want to take a shot, this is your shot at getting a Nightside mug. Give us a call, 617-254-1030, 617-931-1030. You just have to pick the winner, the Democratic primary here in Massachusetts. It will be held on September 1st. The votes are the mail-in voting is already underway, and I believe that the early voting is underway. Let me go first to Jeffrey in Waltham. Jeff in Waltham, welcome, sir. How are you this evening?
3: Yeah, hello, Dan. Long time no talk.
0: That is not my fault, Jeff. Go right ahead.
3: No, it is not at all. Entirely mine. Listen, you know what? I'm not going to hazard a guess about percentages and margins because I'm not well-versed enough in that, and I'm not an actuary either. So I'll leave that for somebody else to guess at. Now, concerning defining moments, I did want to say this. I think that was most significant was what could have been a defining moment, but was not. And I'll tell you exactly in what connection I mean that. Okay. Moulton had an opportunity that I think he took insufficient advantage of. I'll tell you in what way. Now, he had made the point that Markey had accepted $62,000 for his campaign, for his own campaign, that came from the DSCC, the coffers. And in making the point,
0: since, you know, we don't do initials here,
3: the Democratic funds.
0: Yeah.
3: Okay. Now, what came out was that Markey had appropriated those monies for his own reelection campaign when he could have allocated them for elections in other states where there were flip possibilities. Okay. Now, I think that Moulton alluded to that, but he said it in such an unforceful way that I think only, you know, a small percentage of the listeners really understood what he was saying, and he could have taken better advantage.
0: Yeah, well, I think that, shows that you have two candidates who are very similar. They're almost photocopies of one another philosophically, and if that is an issue on which the campaign could turn, I don't think it is, but if it was...
3: Well, it may not be, but what I wanted to say was this. I thought it was very telling that Markey appropriated those funds for his own campaign when they could have made much more of a

0: camel's back. Why don't we call it that?
1: Yeah,
0: the
1: you can call it that.
0: Let me help you on. Go ahead.
1: Oh, thank you. Because it was this. Okay, it was the real clincher, is what I wanted to say.
0: Yeah,
1: it's this. Look, a lot of Democratic leaders have encouraged Markey to step down due to age, which is certainly represents something of a disconnect with the electorate. Also, relative inactivity as a senator, and also, what else? Well, he didn't make too much effort to extend himself to Republicans across
0: the aisle.
1: Hey, Jeff,
0: I am up on my news break, so I got to let you go. Fascinating.
1: Okay, just let you know what the clincher was. The clincher was that he allocated funds for his own
0: election. No, that's the third time we got it. So I got it the first time, and I really got it the second time. And anybody who didn't get it after the second time doesn't need to hear it. They're not paying attention. So you made the points. You made it well, Jeff. I appreciate your call, and we will talk soon. Thanks, buddy. Talk to you soon. We will take a break. I have wide open lines here. Now, I know that I have some Democrats in the audience. I want to know, who do you like? Do you like Moulton? Do you like Markey? And I'm giving you an opportunity to give me your prediction as to who you think's going to win. Pick a number, whether it's 51%, 53%, 61%, 70%, whatever you think. And whoever comes closest will be awarded a Nightside coffee mug, courtesy, a beautiful, beautiful blue, and anyone who has talked about them talks about they are spectacular. Something that you can share, have your coffee or your tea or whatever you want any morning. So let's talk a little politics here. Again, it was the Moulton Markey debate. I wonder what sort of a number that drew, because I'm not hearing a lot of interest here. 617-254-1030, 617-931-1030. My name is Dan Ray. We have a newscast coming up. And then we got about 20 minutes of an opportunity for you to weigh in. You can tell me who, if you watch the debate, who won. You can tell me who you intend to vote for if you do vote in the Democratic primary. And you can even tell me who you think is going to win. And you don't have to tell me you're voting for the same person. You could say you're going to vote for one, but the other guy's going to win, or vice versa. So you can give me an opinion. Tell me who you're going to vote for with your heart. And who you think is going to win with your mind. 617-254-1030, 617-931-1030. We're coming right back on Nightside. We have extended invitations to both Senator Markey and Congressman Moulton. Congressman Moulton joined us, this would have been probably sometime in July. If he wants to come back on between now and the primary, he's more than welcome, and Senator Markey is welcome as well. We'll be back on Nightside. Light him up. Want to hear from you. And you don't have to be a Massachusetts resident to weigh in on this one if you want to take a shot at a Nightside coffee mug. Coming back on Nightside.
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8: 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It turns chillier
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9: I'm Dan Watkins with a quick check of the stories trending on WBZ News Radio 1030. Closing arguments are expected early next week at Lindsey Clancy's murder trial. On Friday, the defense is expected to call their final witness. A healing center with a more personalized approach to women's health care is opening up on the North Shore. WBZ's Emma Friedman.
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9: And out-of-state drivers will soon have to pay more at New Hampshire toll booths. The union leader reports that state lawmakers rejected Governor Kelly Ayotte's veto of the bill that would double turnpike tolls for those who don't have a New Hampshire Easy Pass. I'm Dan Watkins.
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13: Okay, you're on Nightside, but I want to hear from you. We're talking about the Moulton Markey race. Last night we had Scott Brown on, Republican candidate for Senate in New Hampshire. We will soon have John Sununu on, Republican candidate for Senate in New Hampshire as well. Give them equal time. That's going to be an exciting race. We have had Seth Moulton on, and we have invited Ed Markey. The Boston Globe today issued their endorsement. It's different. 6 years ago, when another young congressman, Joe Kennedy, was running against Ed Markey, the Globe, to the surprise of many, went against the Kennedy family and endorsed Ed Markey for Senate. And Markey, to the surprise of many, including me, won that Senate primary. Now, the situation 6 years later, Ed Markey is 6 years older. He's already reached the age of 80. Not that reaching 80 is some spectacular problem or achievement. He is what he is. You get a chance to view him and see him and make your own assessments. Moulton's much younger. He's 47. And the Globe today endorses Moulton. So I'm asking you to join the conversation and tell me who you think will win the Democratic nomination, Seth Moulton or Ed Markey? And I'm also offering you as a little opportunity here, tell me, you can tell me who you're voting for, and then you can tell me who you think is going to win the Democratic nomination for Senate, assuming you're a Democrat. And if you're not a Democrat, you can call in and participate as well. Winner gets a Nightside coffee mug, and all you have to do is pick the winner and give us the percentage that he would win by. So if you think it's going to be a 55-45 race or a 56-44 race, real simple. Just say, okay, I'll take whatever, Moulton, or I'll take Markey. Now, we do this because I think it's fun. The Globe today issued this very strong endorsement of Seth Moulton. Generational changes on the lips of many candidates this midterm election, especially in the Democratic primary for U.S. Senate in Massachusetts. Here, Representative Seth Moulton, 47, is promising that he can bring new vision and vigor to an aging, ailing, and deeply unpopular Democratic Party. This is the Globe calling the Democratic Party deeply unpopular. His rival, Senator Ed Markey, who turned 80 last month, asserts that his experience, nearly 50 years in Congress, most of that in the House, has given him the relationships, political savvy, and legislative legerdemain needed to counter the final 2 years of the Trump administration and its wrecking ball policies. It is true that Markey still looks and sounds sharp and that he brings much valuable experience to the table. But this is no ordinary time. Anger with incumbents is on the rise and trust in Congress is near an all-time low. Despite President Trump's deep unpopularity, the Democratic Party is faring no better. Goes on to say the Democratic Party's leadership is aging. The median age of a senator is now about 64, and its ranks are rancorously divided between left-wing progressives and center-left liberals. Neither camp has won the upper hand, leaving the party adrift as it heads into one of the most important midterm elections in memory. It is in desperate need of an overhaul. In this race, the Globe editorial board strongly believes that Seth Moulton would be the best agent of that change, and it endorses him in the September 1st primary. That's the Globe. 180 degrees from what the Globe did in 2020. Do you think it will make a difference? We're going to go to calls. The only 617-931-1030. These numbers are in your head. So you, and also, of course, 888-929-1030, but I don't know if anybody uses toll-free numbers anymore, because I think they're all toll-free, particularly if you've got a cell phone. 617-254-1030, 617-931-1030. Terry down on Cape Cod. Terry, good to see you the other day. If briefly, we will have a chance to chat before the summer is over, I am sure. How are you?
14: Hi, my friend Dan. I am good. How are you?
13: I'm doing great. All the better that you called. So let me ask you, Terry. I know you're a Democrat. Have you picked your candidate for the Senate?
14: I'm an independent.
13: But I bet you you're voting in the Democratic primary.
14: You can be sure of it.
13: I know you too well. I know you too well. So
14: yes, you do.
13: Who do you like, and then who do you think's going to win it? And it can be the same person, or it can be a different person.
14: I want to be very clear and careful how I say this. I believe Seth Moulton has done a very good job. And I'm very disappointed that we're going to lose him as a congressman, because I also believe we're not going to gain him as a senator.
13: Okay.
14: Senator Markey is outstanding. I fully understand I'm going against what I usually say about age-related issues. Mm-hmm. Senator Markey was on the picket line with the nurses from the Brigham and Women's Hospital just a few weeks ago.
13: Okay. Well, that's always a good move for a political candidate, no doubt.
14: He was instrumental in bringing that very unfortunate young man home from Putin's grasp, that ugly Putin grasp,
13: mm-hmm.
14: and that terrible condition that very young soldier was in. Terrible situation. Senator Markey got it done.
13: And by
14: done.
13: The way, we did talk about that. The soldier's name, who's
14: I
13: now been released
14: it.
13: And is down in at a military hospital in Texas, San Antonio, Texas. We talked
14: yes.
13: with Kieran Ramsey of Global Reach, which was an organization that was very instrumental, by the way, in
14: absolutely. And they worked with Senator Markey.
13: Oh, no, I'm not contradicting you. I'm just filling in the picture. So So I'm assuming you're going to vote for Markey. I'm
14: assuming. I already voted.
13: Oh, okay. So who did you vote for, Markey?
14: I did.
13: Okay. And I want to give you a chance to win a Nightside mug.
14: 55-45.
13: Okay. Markey. And it's going to be Markey 55-45 because they may got to make sure. Okay.
14: And I'm very disappointed we're going to lose South Moulton.
13: Well, that was Moulton's decision.
14: I know, and I was extremely disappointed to lose Joe Kennedy when it happened.
13: And that was Joe Kennedy's decision. You will have a new member of Congress from up in the 6th District. It could be a Democrat. There's also a Republican up there who's going to make a run at it.
14: Of course it's going to be a Democrat. I have no doubt about that.
13: There's some good Democrats running, and there's also one good Republican.
14: I'll tell you, I'm gonna make a prediction. They're going to clear the board.
13: Well, the Democrats tend to do that, okay? But every once in a while, when you have a multi-field primary on one side, and then on the other side, you have a Republican who is running unopposed. And we'll talk more to the Republican up there and to the Democrat, as a matter of fact. I've got an invitation out to at least one of the Democrats in the 6th Congressional District. But no one should take anything for granted this year.
14: You know what I would love to see you do? What's that? I would love to see you have the Massachusetts Nurses Association and the Brigham and Women's Hospital and the Brigham and Women's Nurses on your show.
13: Well, if I could ever get them together, the next thing I would be doing would be changing.
14: I can get two groups together.
13: No,
14: the M&A and I can get the nurses. I know them all.
13: Okay, Terry, all of you're saying is if I could get all three groups, then I would be going forward changing water into wine and multiplying the wolves and fishes.
14: We need as much help as we can with health care right now.
13: No, I agree with you.
14: And if you could get that done, Dan, believe me. And I have all the numbers. I know them all.
13: All right. Well, when I see you, we can talk more about it. But I got to run now because I got to get to some other calls. So you may be in line for a Nightside coffee mug here. Okay. Thanks, Terry.
14: Okay. Have a good night. Good
13: you
14: to talk
13: too.
14: To you, Dan.
13: Talk to you soon.
14: Bye-bye.
13: Okay. Very wise woman there. 617-254-1030. There's one line there. And there's a couple lines at 617-931-1030, but you got to call now. We'll try to move everybody a little quickly so we can get a few entries here in the what I'll call for now the Moulton Markey sweepstakes. Back on Nightside. If you call now, we can get you in. Trust me on that. Coming back on Nightside.
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13: All right, giving you a chance to win a Nightside mug. Got to tell me who's going to win the Democratic senatorial primary and what will the winning number be. It's a head-to-head race, so it has to be over 50% unless you're crazy. Well, let me go next. Bill is up in Gloucester. Bill joins us tonight. Hey, Bill, welcome. How are you, sir?
23: I'm good, Dan. I want to say thank you for what you do, and I want to answer your question directly.
13: Sure.
23: Everyone's dancing around the fact that 80 is a number that no one is going to get over in this election. I think that it's such a negative. I'm sure Senator Markey is an admirable man and has done good things. And the previous caller made some good points, you know, on that, but he's just, Moulton's youth is going to win the day, I think.
13: Okay,
23: easily.
13: So you, I assume, and I don't like to make assumptions, but I'm assuming we'll get
23: go
13: to
23: right
13: the
23: ahead.
13: Prediction that you're voting in the Democratic primary, whether you're a Democrat or unenrolled.
23: No, I'm unenrolled. I'm not allowed to vote in the primary.
13: Sure, I mean, sure I'm you a can. Yes, you can.
23: Hold on. I'm a registered independent. I'm a registered independent.
13: That's okay, Bill. You can on election day, you can go in and choose a Democratic or Republican ballot. You can only choose one. And it doesn't, in the old days, once you chose the ballot, then you were registered as a Democrat or whichever ballot you chose, and you then had to fill out a card to change it. Now, if you're unenrolled, you walk in and they'll say to you, what ballot do you want? You pick your ballot. That's all I'm saying. So,
23: when did that change?
13: About 20 years ago.
23: Oh, all right. Those were the old days. Thanks, Dan.
13: No, but what I'm saying is it's not a recent change, and it allows independents, which are the largest voting bloc, 62% of the voters in Massachusetts are unenrolled, or what some people call independent, but technically unenrolled. 32% are some number of Democratic, 8% are Republican. So it's about 60% independent. The independents are the largest party. So if you don't know who you're going to vote for, don't worry about it. So you're predicting Moulton, right?
23: Easily, yeah.
13: Okay, now that's not what the polls are showing. Give me what you think Moulton's winning margin will be.
23: Well,
13: not the spread, but 50% plus one, 52%, 50, whatever. It has to be because it's just two candidates. Go ahead.
23: Well, I would just guess somewhere just above 50%. I'm sure it'll be tight because I know that Markey is a talented and seasoned politician. But I just think that his age is too big a negative for him to overcome.
13: Do me a favor. I don't want to put numbers in your mouth. Give me, because this is for the Nightside mug. This is important. 50 or 51?
23: Okay, all right. I would go 52.5.
13: You don't have to do 0.5, but that's okay. We'll, that gets you closer. 52.5, Moulton. All right, Bill. And do me a favor.
23: I'd also like to say I really appreciated the, Derek, the previous caller.
13: Well, great,
23: really
13: great
23: empathized
13: caller.
23: With his passion, and I don't know why more middle-class Americans aren't more upset at the state of
13: I'm with you. I'm totally with
23: our
13: you.
23: Country.
13: Totally with you. All right, my friend, I got to get one more in here. It's a small field here, so one of you are going to get a Nightside mug, and you're going to have to call me back and call. I'll announce the winner on the night after the election, and you got to be listening so you can call back and we get an address and all of that. We're going to send the mug, okay, if you win.
23: I'll be listening.
13: I think I just lost you there. I hope you heard me. Thank you, Bill. That's for coming from our friends at College Hype, nightsidegear.com or collegehype.com. Last call of the night. Mike is in Douglas, Massachusetts. Mike, welcome. How are you, sir?
0: How are you, Dan? Thank you for having me on for the last vote.
13: We got you in for the last prediction, that's for sure. And by the way, you were wise to call in because normally we get a much bigger field of contestants, so you got a shot here. Are you going to vote? Are you going to vote in the Democratic primary or no?
0: I will not be. I am a registered Republican.
13: Okay, so now you can make a clear prediction. Who do you think is going to win, and by how much?
0: I believe it'll be Seth, and
13: Moulton.
0: It will be a 55.3%.
13: 55.3%. Well, we got two votes, two predictions. These are predictions for Moulton and one for Markey. So it's pretty clear that these are the predictions. And I tell you, one of you are going to win. There's no doubt about it because we got both sides covered. Thank you so much for participating. Thanks
0: Thank
13: so
0: you,
13: much
0: Dan.
13: For joining. And continue to listen to Nightside. Okay, thank you so much. Rob, how much time I got left? Woo! Thanks, Rob. Great great job tonight, Rob. All dogs, all cats, all pets go to heaven. That's my pal Charlie Reyes, who passed 16 years ago in February. That's where all your pets are who passed. They love you. You love them. See you again tomorrow night. Have a great Friday, everyone.
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26: I'm Dave Packer. Alaska Senator Lisa Murkowski offering her condolences after the FAA says a small plane, a Cessna 441, crashed in a remote western Alaska area near Cape Newenham Thursday. Eight people were on board. A search and rescue operation initiated the NTSA and FAA will investigate.
2: An American woman accused of pledging allegiance to ISIS and planning an attack on the New York State Capitol building. The FBI arrested 35-year-old Jessica Bowie on charges of providing material support to ISIS. FBI undercover informants posed as Islamic radicals. John Cohen, an ABC News contributor and former Homeland Security official.
6: It's likely that the defense in this case will raise an entrapment defense, but they will have to show that the idea of the attack originated with law enforcement and that law enforcement took actions that would force an otherwise innocent person to engage in this criminal activity.
2: He says he plans to submit a formal request for major federal disaster aid within a few days. The governor of Indiana, as severe weather up and down the East Coast occurred on Thursday night. In Dover, Delaware, a state of emergency after a suspected tornado caused extensive damage to two hotels and knocked out power across the city. And possible tornado damaging or destroying dozens of beach cabanas on New York's Long Island. We were talking about Mike Braun. $5 million in Indiana he spent so far in flood and recovery for his state. The governor says he plans to submit that formal request.
7: The federal response so far has been just to replace the funds we've spent across our state, which will far exceed $5 million. Depending on what we do get from the feds, if it meets the threshold, we will then have to assess what we'd have to do if it doesn't happen or to supplement it.
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9: Good morning, I'm Dan Watkins. Here's what's happening. Nearly 2 months since a bar fight in Quincy, a state trooper is now facing assault charges accused of attacking a fellow officer. WBZ's Madison Rogers with details.
8: Trooper Christopher Regan now faces one count of assault in connection with an incident that was shared widely online this summer. A video appearing to show security footage from the Real House Marina Bay with one patron pummeling another even after he appears to go limp. That was June 26th. In a police report that's now been made public, officers say they arrived to the bar to find the alleged assailant was gone and the victim didn't want to provide any information, refusing medical treatment. The investigations continued with both troopers involved in the incident reassigned and Regan put on unpaid leave. Now, court documents show he'll face a judge on the 10th of September. Madison Rogers, WBZ, Boston's News Radio.
9: Coming up, closing arguments could begin early next week in Plymouth Superior Court at the Lindsey Clancy murder trial. More on the latest testimony coming up next.
25: 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All-wheel drive. Traffic on the threes.
10: It's 12:03 and taking a look downtown, you're going to slow down on the southbound side of 93. Two right lanes are taking lower deck down through the O'Neill Tunnel. On the Pike, a double left lane closure slows you down westbound Tremont Street to Mass Ave, then westbound Comm Ave to Market Street. Triple left, slower eastbound Everett Street to Brookline Ave. Then the eastbound ramps to 93 are closed with a detour at South Station. Exit 134A. Airport tunnels, you're going to slow down the Sumner, the Callahan, and both sides of the Ted Williams Tunnel. They are all down a lane. 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Text the word radio to 83393. Rainfall, 68 degrees. Steve Perez, WBZ traffic on the threes.
25: Here's the four-day WBZ AccuWeather forecast.
11: It's a wet stretch coming up with occasional rain and drizzle early this morning. Even some thunder for some spots well south of Boston, the low 66. That rain and drizzle simply continue at times later today, especially to the south of Boston once again, with a cooler day as well and a high of 73. The rain even lingers into Friday night over the Cape and Islands, mainly early at night, otherwise cloudy with a low of 66. And those clouds remain in place for Saturday with showers around and a high of just 70, with some showers as well for Sunday and highs near 75, before we dry out on Monday with sunshine. High 82. I'm AccuWeather meteorologist LaTroy Thornton, WBZ, Boston's News Radio.
9: The defense is expected to call their final witness at the Lindsey Clancy murder trial on Friday. WBZ's Brooke McCarthy has more on Thursday's shortened testimony.
12: Only one witness called for the defense today in the Lindsey Clancy trial, Sheila Cavanaugh, a chaplain at Brigham and Women's Hospital. She testified about the first time Clancy spoke to her after killing her three kids.
27: And so when I went in on Tuesday the 31st, she said to me as I held her hand to comfort her, "I am so glad my children are safe."
12: Kavanaugh says Clancy spoke of a man's voice that told her she wasn't safe, and neither were her kids. But the defense says Kavanaugh took detailed notes of their conversations, and this voice was never mentioned.
5: The question was, you did not document those statements in your notes, correct?
27: Correct.
5: But you did document some other statements in those notes, correct?
27: Perhaps.
12: The jury was then dismissed for the day, and the judge says closings could happen Monday or Tuesday. Brooke McCarthy, WBZ, Boston's News Radio.
9: A hidden camera was found in the locker room area at a Boston research lab. Police say a woman at a Roxbury facility that's leased by Mass General Brigham found the device as she was getting out of the shower on Wednesday. Mass General Brigham saying in a statement that the area is badge access only and it's limited to researchers. They've since secured the locker room and are cooperating with Boston police. New Hampshire lawmakers override Governor Kelly Ayotte's veto, implementing a highway plan that raises toll fees for out-of-staters. WBZ's Sherry Small reports.
14: They're along 93 at the Hooksett Tolls, part of the Everett Turnpike. The cash toll is $1. That's no matter what state you live in. But January 1st, that changes. Out-of-state drivers paying cash or using an out-of-state easy pass will pay double the toll. This Rhode Island woman drives to New Hampshire often to visit family. Instead of $1, it will cost you $2 to get
16: worth every penny. As a out-of-stater, worth every penny. The roads in this state are fabulous, and that's what those tolls are paying for, and I go 100% to go with that.
14: This woman from Vermont disagrees.
17: Seems a little excessive because I'm out of state to charge double. Maybe they don't want me here.
14: And some New Hampshire residents, well, they'll have to pay more too. That's because anyone without a New Hampshire Easy Pass account will pay double the rate. In Hooksett, New Hampshire, Sherry Small, WBZ, Boston's News Radio.
9: Massachusetts health officials announced the first human case of West Nile virus this year. The DPH says a man in his 90s was exposed in Middlesex County. Officials say that West Nile can be devastating, especially for those who are older or immunocompromised. This comes as the state says the number of communities now at elevated risk is up to 70. Meanwhile, the DPH also announced this week that Triple E has been detected in Massachusetts mosquitoes for the first time this year in Kingston, but no human or animal cases have been reported. Coming up, a 10-year-old in Marblehead has turned her summer crafts into a small business. That story and more next.
18: This week has been heavy with news from the retail business, with chains including Walmart, Target, Home Depot, and the owner of TJ Maxx posting their quarterly results. And now we can add to that Ross Stores. The discount retailer with nearly 1,800 U.S. locations says profit and sales rose in the just-finished quarter, and it's hiking its forecast for the full year as both longtime and new customers chase bargains. Along with the other reports this week, Ross's news helped form a narrative that American shoppers right now are resilient but careful, stretched by high prices, slowing wage growth, and shrinking savings. We get one more major retail earnings report today. Regional warehouse chain BJ's Wholesale is expected to show comparable sales up for the just-finished quarter, helped by its bulk sales of products including groceries and household staples, and its generally lower-priced gasoline, the same draw that benefits BJ's rivals Costco and Sam's Club. Andrew O'Day, Bloomberg Business on WBZ, Boston's News Radio.
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13: Hello and welcome. This is the WBZ Book Club, and I'm Jordan Rich. It's a world of very small creatures that's brought to life in a very big way. Bugs Up Close, a magnified look at the incredible world of insects by the photographer John Hallman. The vast majority of life on our planet is insect life. Millions of different species. So many are so small, we tend to ignore them. Some are aesthetically beautiful. Others can be treacherously scary. Many insects are critical to the life cycle of nature, but some of the tiniest ones, the mosquitoes, the ticks, the flies, can pose a danger to other animals as well as humans. If you're a fan of nature documentaries, you'll definitely enjoy this book. A world of fascinating creatures comes to life with the kind of detail that makes many of them look otherworldly. So many species of flies, beetles, ants, grasshoppers, and many, many more. Bugs Up Close, a magnified look at the incredible world of insects. And that's the Book Club, WBZ, Boston's News Radio.
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9: Red Sox are looking to get back in the win column tonight as they welcome Rafael Devers back to Boston for the first time since they traded him to San Francisco last year. The Sox are firmly in a playoff spot with 35 games left in the season, and as they start to work players returning from injury back into the lineup, interim manager Chad Tracy says the coaching staff has a good idea of everyone's role down the stretch.
15: We have a pretty good sense right now, like based on where our roster's at, like what everybody's capable of doing, how we're going to use people. You know, it's pretty clear.
9: First pitch at Fenway is at 7:10. The Patriots have a walkthrough today as they get ready for Saturday's preseason game against the Eagles. And on the PGA Tour, round two of the BMW Championship gets underway today with five players tied for the lead. Dan Watkins, WBZ, Boston's News Radio.
25: Traffic and weather together. 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All-wheel drive. Traffic on the threes.
10: It is 12:13. We're going to look south of Town Expressway. South, you're down the lane, Furnace Brook Parkway to the Braintree Split. And northbound, the left lane's closed Columbia Road almost all the way to Southampton Street. Was jamming things up. No real delays anymore. Route 3 South, you're going to reduce speed with work between the Norwell Rest Area and Route 139. 95 North, the lane taken after 295. Another Charon by Route 1. Minor delays. 495 North, watch for a setup in Mansfield at Route 140. 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Light rain, 68 degrees. Steve Perez, WBZ traffic on the threes.
25: Here's the four-day WBZ AccuWeather forecast.
11: Wet weather continues much of the time right through the weekend with rain and drizzle in store early this morning. Even some thunder for some areas well to the south of Boston, the low 66, with more rain and drizzle during a rather cool rest of today, especially to the south of Boston with a high of just 73. Although some rain lingers into Friday night toward the Cape and Islands, that favors the early part of the night under clouds with a low of 66, with showers returning later Saturday morning, otherwise just cloudy and humid with a high of 70, with some showers as well for Sunday and highs near 75, then sunshine for Monday, high 82. I'm AccuWeather meteorologist LaTroy Thornton, WBZ, Boston's News Radio.
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9: Good morning, I'm Dan Watkins. Here's what's happening. As the Lindsay Clancy murder trial continues to play out in Plymouth, there was a so-called silent gathering outside of the courthouse Thursday in support of women suffering from postpartum depression. WBZ's Jim McKay tells us more than 100 people dressed in pink shirts showed up.
2: A sea of people wearing pink shirts here outside of Plymouth Superior Court with a clear message.
6: We're here to support Lindsay Clancy. I worked in mental health for the past 15 years.
7: I understand postpartum depression.
6: I think Massachusetts failed Lindsay.
2: Annie and Lynn, who came to Plymouth from Acushnet and Taunton, here for a peaceful gathering dressed in pink in support of those suffering with postpartum depression. Both Annie and Lynn tell me they both experienced the condition after having children.
7: If somebody says they need help, they need help.
6: They're not offering enough resources.
2: They're hoping a community coming together and raising awareness can lead to meaningful change in the future.
6: 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A lot more than what is being done now. 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
2: Many here also mothers as they grieve together.
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9: There wasn't any testimony at the Meta trial in California on Thursday as a juror called out sick. The trial began Wednesday with opening statements. The social media giant is accused of luring teens and kids onto its platforms. ABC's Mike Dubusky with more on the questions surrounding possible testimony from founder Mark Zuckerberg.
8: The importance of these features, and when we talk about features, we're talking about things like infinite scrolling, where you're scrolling through Instagram and it can take hours. You never reach the bottom, right? It is an infinite scroll. That's good for Meta, because the more time you spend on the platform, the more time you spend looking at ads, the more money they make. If the judge is to, at the end of this, compel Meta to change features like that, if an infinite scroll goes away, that kind of fundamentally changes what Meta is. So there's a degree here where Mark Zuckerberg would almost want to testify just to defend the very essence, the core of his platforms.
9: Earlier this year, a New Mexico jury found Meta liable for 75,000 violations of the state's consumer protection laws, resulting in $375 million in civil penalties. A 10-year-old from Marblehead is spending the last few weeks of summer vacation becoming an entrepreneur. WBZ's Emma Friedman with her story.
22: These ones are just ones that haven't been made yet, just painted.
23: 10-year-old Maeve is showing me some of her seashells that she's turned into works of art this past month.
22: I really like this print.
23: Her favorite has a whale on it. The soon-to-be fifth grader and her mom, Tricia, started learning how to design shells that they found on the beach using a paper craft technique this summer.
24: And then just sort of set up a stand out in our driveway with the shells and started selling them, and people loved them.
23: They decided to turn it into a business, Moonbeam Mermaid Studios. I asked Maeve what she's learned in her short time as a 10-year-old entrepreneur.
22: Like, how to, like, be more professional.
23: And Maeve's mom, well, she couldn't be prouder.
24: She's now starting to keep track of how much she's earning and how much she's spending, and it's kind of been a great lesson.
23: Soon you might be able to find Maeve shells at your local farmer's market. In Marblehead, Emma Friedman, WBZ, Boston's News Radio.
9: Iran is responding to President Trump's new vow to go after any country that helps them. The Iranian foreign minister posting online, quote, "The so-called economic D-Day is a diversion from America's own crisis, unprecedented debt and surging interest costs." ABC's Karen Travers with more from the White House.
26: The president is set to meet with China's President Xi here at the White House in just a month, but there was no mention about targeting China as part of this economic pressure and punishment on Iran. He's calling it economic D-Day and says that this will be the most crushing economic operation ever taken, and that any country that allows financial institutions, businesses, airports, government entities to provide any lifeline to Iran will also face tremendous economic consequences.
9: Meanwhile, the Treasury Department says the national debt is now more than $40 trillion, saying that the number was surpassed on Tuesday. The current federal debt limit is $41.1 trillion, at which point Congress would need to raise the debt ceiling. Also happening in Washington, President Trump and First Lady Melania Trump hosted an event at the White House Thursday for the Fostering the Future initiative. The First Lady's program is meant to empower children through quality education.
28: Tomorrow's leaders are sitting in classrooms today, including those growing up in foster care. Their capability is no less remarkable.
9: Melania Trump announced new scholarships for foster kids that have been secured through companies including IndyCar and the Fox Corporation. These scholarships are for young adults who are transitioning out of foster care. The MBTA has started 11 days of work on a stretch of the Orange Line that officials say will make the trains run faster. But in the meantime, WBZ's Kendall Buell reports commutes are going to be a lot slower.
5: The switch from rail to roads through August 30th, while the MBTA suspends service between Oak Grove and Back Bay for track and signal work, can make for a substantially longer commute.
12: An extra, 45 minutes, I guess.
14: Probably 10 minutes, but if I left later, then forget it. It'll be like an hour in traffic.
16: 2 hours. But you never know with Boston traffic.
5: The MBTA's official recommendation, by the way, is to plan for an extra hour to get where you're going. If you're a regular weekday commuter, that's an extra 14 hours you'll spend in transit while the work's being done.
17: I'm thinking taking some time off so I don't have to deal with this crap.
5: The good news, the T says it's part of a push for faster train speeds on the line. Kendall Buell, WBZ, Boston's News Radio.
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13: Welcome to the WBZ Book Club. Jordan Rich here, and occasionally someone sends me a book of poetry, and I'm so glad this gentleman did. Tino Villanueva has written So Spoke Penelope. He adds his take to the canon of Homer's Odyssey, focusing exclusively on Penelope, the long-suffering wife of Odysseus, who waited years for him to return from the wars. The short collection is very moving, featuring a wide range of emotions felt by Penelope. In one of the poems, Sometimes in Quietude, Penelope expresses herself this way, quote, I lie awake and turn it over in my head, that waiting for a man 12 years is useless. A man away that long should have the heart to send word home. Otherwise, I try to have no thoughts at all, no thoughts on what the fates are spinning out for young Telemachus and me. The yearning, the anger, the frustrations, the loneliness, this modern poet provides a voice for Penelope. So Spoke Penelope, poems by Tino Villanueva. And that's the Book Club, WBZ, Boston's News Radio.
25: 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All-wheel drive. Traffic on the threes.
10: 1223. We're going to look north of the city where 128 has southbound work at Route 28, then at Trapello Road in Waltham, or Trapello Road then in Waltham at Route 20 with minor delays. Watch for work crews both ways in Burlington at Route 3. 93 north at Spot Pond, a work crew there. There's no trouble getting by, but 93 south, the ramp to 128 south is closed. Watch for paving crews with minimal delays on Route 3 north at 128 in Burlington and then in Chelmsford, 129 up past Drum Hill. 495 south, slow moving through a work zone between War Hill and 213. There's a work crew by the Lowell Connector, not much of a delay there anymore. 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Cloudy, 68 degrees, Steve Perez, WBZ traffic on the threes.
25: Here's the four-day WBZ AccuWeather forecast.
11: Watch for rain and drizzle early this morning, also accompanied by thunder for some spots to the south of Boston with a low of 66, leading to a cooler rest of today with plenty of clouds, rain and drizzle at times, most likely south of Boston with a high of 73, with that lingering rain along the Cape and Islands, especially early Friday night, otherwise clouds for Friday night with a low of 66, followed by more humidity on Saturday with showers returning around the late morning hours, quite a cool day with a high of only 70, but less cool Sunday with some showers and highs near 75, then warm warmer and nice with sun Monday, high 82. I'm AccuWeather meteorologist LaTroy Thornton, WBZ, Boston's News Radio.
9: A longtime Metro West animal rescue is eyeing a new space, WBZ's Heil Schaffel reports.
0: The Bay Path Humane Society in Hopkinton has been around for almost 50 years, and after all that time, they're still stuck in the same building.
1: About 900 animals pass through there every year, and so we've outgrown that space.
0: Executive Director Liz Jeffress says that's why they're building this new facility down the street. Not only is the current building too small for the animals, they can barely fit any people in the one room dedicated to human use.
1: In order to have a staff meeting, we have to close our building and go to the Hopkinton Town Hall.
0: It took 12 years and $6 million of fundraising to get to this moment. The new building is set on town land, and it's five times the size of the old one. The effort was mostly spearheaded by grassroots donors.
1: Like, it's something like 3,000 people, maybe like 5,000 gifts. Yeah, it's which is what you want. You want a big community supporting you.
0: They're still a little short of their goal, but plan to open up in late fall or early winter. Kyle Schaffel, WBZ, Boston's News Radio.
9: Following a concert that ran late Monday night, the town of Foxborough is not happy with a superstar and his entourage.
3: Foxborough took on FIFA, and now it's taken on Usher. The Usher and Chris Brown concert Monday night ran 25 minutes past the stadium's 11 o'clock curfew, triggering a fine over $22,000, which tour officials have already paid. Town manager Paige Duncan says the town received noise complaints and the stadium advisory committee. Foxborough collects 25 cents per attendee for every curfew violation from the event organizer. It's not the first time a big show has run late. Country star Morgan Wallen has paid $15,000 last August after exceeding the venue's curfew. Jay Willett, WBZ, Boston's News Radio.
9: A Christian metal band is suing Netflix over K-pop Demon Hunters.
4: The band Demon Hunter says the name of the ultra-successful animated film has created confusion for consumers. In the lawsuit, the company behind Demon Hunter said someone spent $500 on a ticket for one of the band's concerts, believing it was for Netflix's Demon Hunters. Other mix-ups involving social media posts and television producers are also mentioned. The lawsuit's asking for Netflix to be banned from using the K-pop Demon Hunter's name for merchandise, live performances, and recorded music. I'm Tammy Trujillo.
9: 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I'm Dan Watkins, WBZ, Boston's News Radio.
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13: Hey, welcome to Connoisseur's Corner. Jordan here, talking with the co-owner of Nautilus, Stephen Bowler. And in a moment, I'll be joined by the bar director, Max Bratter. Steve, you do something special, charity cocktails. What's the backstory?
6: We started doing this a couple of years ago. We were coming up on October, which is like Breast Cancer Awareness Month. And my mother passed away from breast cancer, as did one of my business partners, his mother as well. So that was sort of the original focus. And we did like a big drive for that, came up with a cocktail. We had a shirt we made, you know, with our logo on it for the walk that they do in Boston and around the country. So that was kind of where the starting point was. And then that was kind of a big success. And we were able to raise a couple $1,000 and then, you know, match that through the restaurant.
13: And now Max Bratter, the bar director, why don't you tell us about the special charity cocktail this month?
7: Yeah, so August we have the Eraser Spritz. It's our cocktail, kind of the back to school season in August. We're supporting the Mass Teacher Resources charity, who kind of help out K through 8 teachers with classroom supplies, as well as reducing environmental waste in the classroom kind of at the end of the summer. So we thought, let's do a spritz. And there's this new aperitif kind of similar to Aperol called Sardi, which is really having its moment right now. So we have a spritz with Sardi and with guava and lemon. So just like a fruity, fun end of summer spritz.
13: Thanks, guys. 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That's Connoisseur's Corner, WBZ, Boston's News Radio.
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9: Good morning, I'm Dan Watkins. Here's what's happening. Closing arguments are expected early next week at Lindsey Clancy's murder trial. On Friday, the defense is expected to call their final witness. During Thursday's shortened testimony, jurors heard from Sheila Kavanaugh, a chaplain at Brigham and Women's Hospital who met with Clancy hundreds of times.
23: Lindsey talks frequently about her children. She loves them deeply. She carries immense grief.
24: Chaplain Sheila Kavanaugh, the lone defense witness to take the stand Thursday in Lindsey Clancy's triple murder trial.

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1: Working inside treatment spaces for over a decade, Andrea Stanford saw firsthand the way things could be improved to help women heal, so she created a space of her own.
2: The environment we created was very intentional, so women felt safe, they felt seen.
1: Aurora brings her vision to light. The Healing and Recovery Center for Women opened this summer in Danvers.
2: We created a space where judgment and shame was removed.
1: Between group therapy, access to nurse practitioners, a meditation room, and more, the center offers trauma-informed, clinically grounded care geared toward women provided by women. Roisin McCurrence is a co-founder here.
3: So we emphasize collaborative care, and that's both in the facility and outside. So when we meet somebody, the first thing we do is make sure that they know who their care team is, like who are they going to be seeing for meds, who are they going to be seeing for case management, who are they going to be seeing for clinical.
1: In Danvers, Emma Friedman, WBZ Boston's News Radio.
0: The massive search continues in Worcester for Karen Solomon, the wife of police officer Kurt Solomon, who was found dead in their home earlier this week. There's still no sign of her as dive teams have been searching a nearby pond, and authorities also haven't said how they believe the off-duty officer died. Karen Solomon is also not being called the suspect, but a person wanted for questioning who could be armed and dangerous. Out-of-state drivers will soon have to pay more at New Hampshire toll booths. The union leader reports that Granite State lawmakers overwhelmingly rejected Governor Kelly Ayotte's veto of the bill that would double turnpike tolls for those who don't have a New Hampshire Easy Pass. The higher prices are set to take effect next year. Lawmakers say that they're necessary to raise the money needed for highway projects over the next decade. Coming up, the town of Norfolk is under state scrutiny with two former officials under the microscope. Find out more next.
4: 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All-wheel drive. Traffic on the threes.
5: 33 looking west of town on the Pike. Eastbound work by I-84 causes a minor delay. Then there's a ramp taken on the ramp to lane taken on the ramp to 495. Easy for you to say. Work crews both ways. Charlton Service Plaza not causing any issues. Westbound work at Route 9, no delay there, but you're going to slow down before 495 with a work zone in your way. Watch for a setup Route 2 East Princeton Road in Fitchburg, another enactment at Piper Road. Not much of a slowdown there. 495 long-term work by the Pike in Hopkinton, a speed limit ride. 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Steve Perez, WBZ traffic on the threes.
4: Here's the 4-day WBZ AccuWeather forecast.
6: It's a wet stretch coming up with occasional rain and drizzle early this morning. Even some thunder for some spots well south of Boston, the low 66. That rain and drizzle simply continue at times later today, especially to the south of Boston once again, with a cooler day as well and a high of 73. The rain even lingers into Friday night over the Cape and Islands, mainly early at night, otherwise cloudy with a low of 66. And those clouds remain in place for Saturday with showers around and a high of just 70, with some showers as well for Sunday and highs near 75, before we dry out on Monday with sunshine. High 82. I'm AccuWeather meteorologist LaTroy Thornton, WBZ, Boston's News Radio.
0: The town of Norfolk is in an unwanted spotlight following a report from a state investigator. WBZ's Heil Schaffel explains.
7: State Inspector General Jeffrey Shapiro delivered a scathing report to the town of Norfolk, saying some former officials had misused their positions.
8: There were 9 international trips. In 34 months, he was away from town quite a bit.
7: He's talking there about former town administrator Justin Casanova Davis, now the chief executive of Bridgewater. Shapiro says Casanova Davis was out so often he didn't provide oversight of the former DPW head, who allegedly ended up wasting hundreds of thousands in taxpayer money.
8: But I think many of these were quite costly. The tractor was close to $100,000.
7: In all, he says it paints a picture of a town whose select board wasn't doing its oversight job. He also says the former administrator was paid out in unearned vacation days when he left. Residents at this week's select board meeting were irate.
9: There are two attributes everyone in town is talking about today, transparency and accountability.
7: Heard there in Norfolk Community TV. Casanova Davis disputed the results of the report and strongly denied that he was paid out anything he wasn't owed, but has offered to pay the town back. Kyle Schaffel, WBZ, Boston's News Radio.
0: The town says that they're working to fix the problems in the report. A New Hampshire man who works at a bank during the day also has a side gig that he never imagined. WBZ's Sherry Small with the story.
10: No one likes being on the losing end of a wager, but in 2023, Jordan Daly's fantasy football team came in last among his buddies.

0: groups played fantasy football for 10 years.
1: It was not my year. It was the first time coming in dead last.
0: The loser had to make good on a bet.
1: Whoever was going to come in last was going to have to do a punishment that we agreed on. So they found this local semi-pro football team tryout.
0: He had to try out for the semi-pro Granite State Destroyers. Keep in mind, he hadn't played football since his middle school, Pop Warner days.
1: I showed up. I was tiny. I was very undersized compared to everyone else. And I was just trying to figure out how I could get through the night without getting hurt.
0: At the time, he was 26. To everyone's amazement, he made the team. And even more surprising,
1: fell in love with it. Everyone kind of has one goal and they want to win. And it's just a brotherhood that I've never experienced before.
0: He's been the team's kicker ever since. In Manchester, Sherry Small, WBZ Boston's News Radio.
2: A new report shows that your manager may be keeping closer tabs on you than you might think. The AP's Lisa Dwyer says evolving technology has a lot to do with that.
3: Employers are increasingly using technology to monitor the whereabouts, productivity, and communications of workers. Digital tools can track locations, collect data on how long it takes to perform a task, and access smartphone and laptop cameras. The trend is raising concern about how much privacy employees have given up, especially with more people working from home. Some employers use these tools transparently, but others do not. In some states, laws require employers to notify workers if they're being monitored. Experts recommend learning the types of data your organization collects. They also advise not using work devices for personal matters to protect your privacy. I'm Lisa Dwyer.
2: Coming up, the Wu administration is celebrating a recent ruling from the state's highest court. Details next.
4: Abbott Laboratories has reached a deal to pay $670 million to settle some lawsuits, accusing it of hiding the risk that its infant formula for premature babies can cause a deadly bowel disease. The settlement resolves claims involving about 2,000 infants that allege the formula can cause a disease called necrotizing enterocolitis, or NEC. With the agreement, about 1,700 lawsuits involving claims on behalf of almost 13,000 infants remain. Abbott is not admitting liability, saying it remains confident in the safety of the products and the science supporting them. Delta Airlines has won a legal fight to keep its cross-border joint venture going with Mexican airline Aeromexico. A U.S. appeals court has vacated a Trump administration order directing the two carriers to dissolve their alliance. It reverses a Transportation Department decision revoking antitrust immunity for a partnership by the carriers to coordinate pricing, marketing, and frequent flyer programs. Andrew O'Day, Bloomberg Business on WBZ, Boston's News Radio.
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8: Hello and welcome. 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
8: The Long Walk is now something to catch on HBO Max. It's a dystopian story involving a contest with young boys participating in a competition, a long walk. They must maintain a constant speed of at least 3 miles per hour. If they slow down for any reason, they get a warning. After three, they're executed. Last man alive wins a ton of money and the granting of any wish he desires. This is a raw movie with coarse language, frankly some difficult to watch scenes, but it's a compelling story about people put to the test, some giving up, some inspiring others to go on. It does feature the son of the late Philip Seymour Hoffman, as well as Star Wars Mark Hamill, as the brutal major enforcing the deadly rules. A dark thriller with a message. The Long Walk on HBO Max. And that's now streaming with Jordan WBZ, Boston's News Radio.
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2: Red Sox take on the Giants at Fenway tonight. It'll be Rafael Devers' first game back in Boston since the Sox traded him last year. First pitch is at 7:10. The Patriots wrapped up their 2 days of joint practices with the Eagles yesterday after scrimmaging with one of the NFL's premier teams this week. Drake May is feeling good about where the Pats are at.
16: I'm always going to like our guys better than theirs, so I think we got a chance to, you know, do a lot of things in the passing game, and we got to, you know, find ways to get, you know, different guys the ball, and we've done that throughout camp, so we got to keep on building on that.
2: The Patriots have a walkthrough practice today ahead of their preseason game with the Eagles Saturday night. And elsewhere in the NFL, the Saints and Cowboys have each been fined $500,000 for fighting at their joint practice this week. Dan Watkins, WBZ, Boston's News Radio.
15: 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Traffic on the threes.
17: It is 12:43 and happening right now downtown, 93 southbound. You're down two right lanes, lower deck, through the O'Neill Tunnel. It has you reducing speed, but you're moving reasonably well. On the Pike, you are not moving reasonably well. With a double left lane closure, westbound Tremont Street to Mass Ave, and then westbound Comm Ave to Market Street, you're down to just one lane. Triple left eastbound Everett Street to Brookline Ave. That's a slow go. Then the eastbound ramps to 93 North and South are closed with a detour at South Station, exit 134A. The Sumner, Callahan, and Ted Williams all down the lane and moving slowly. You're jammed up in the Sumner. There's a crash in the mix. 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Clouds, 68 degrees. Steve Perez, WBZ traffic on the threes.
15: Here's the four-day WBZ AccuWeather forecast.
18: Wet weather continues much of the time right through the weekend with rain and drizzle in store early this morning. Even some thunder for some areas well to the south of Boston, the low 66, with more rain and drizzle during a rather cool rest of today, especially to the south of Boston with a high of just 73. Although some rain lingers into Friday night toward the Cape and Islands, that favors the early part of the night under clouds with a low of 66, with showers returning later Saturday morning, otherwise just cloudy and humid with a high of 70, with some showers as well for Sunday and highs near 75, then sunshine for Monday, high 82. I'm AccuWeather meteorologist LaTroy Thornton, WBZ, Boston's News Radio.
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2: Good morning, I'm Dan Watkins. Here's what's happening. It was a victory rally of sorts in Franklin Park on Thursday following the Massachusetts Supreme Judicial Court siding with the city of Boston in its efforts to renovate White Stadium. WBZ's Kendall Buell with details.
19: Mayor Wu began her remarks telling the crowd in Franklin Park how daunting it was when she realized just how much renovation White Stadium needed.
20: The bleachers were crumbling. The locker rooms had no heat or running water. Students were playing on a pitted field that was causing injury.
19: And then, of course, the 2 years of legal delays as the Emerald Necklace Conservancy tried to block the project. Boston Public School Chief Mary Skipper was among those on hand celebrating yesterday's high court ruling removing the last legal obstacle.
21: That decision really clears the way to ensure that our students, who are the most deserving in our city, get not just a renovation, but a world-class athletic facility.
19: BPS will share the stadium with women's pro soccer team Legacy FC, which is pitching in around $190 million. Wu says it remains to be seen when Legacy will play its first game in Franklin Park. Kendall Buell, WBZ, Boston's News Radio.
2: Meanwhile, White Stadium isn't the only construction project that the state's highest court has taken up this week. The SJC has also unanimously voted to block two religious statues from being installed outside of the Quincy Public Safety Building. WBZ's Kyle Bray reports.
1: Residents had sued the city of Quincy to stop them from installing 10-foot statues of St. Michael the Archangel and St. Florian, the patron saints of police officers and firefighters, respectively, outside the city's public safety building. They argued the statues violated state law for governments showing neutrality toward religion, and the state Supreme Judicial Court agreed. The unanimous ruling upheld a lower court injunction on installing the statues while the case proceeds in Norfolk Superior Court. The justices wrote that the statues could be viewed as an endorsement of a particular religion and the subordination of others. Kyle Bray, WBZ, Boston's News Radio.
2: Democratic Party leaders appear to be getting closer to picking the host city for their national convention in 2028.
12: There's a growing chance now the convention could be coming right here to Boston. The party has narrowed down the list of potential host cities this week to three: Boston, Philly, and Denver. Back in the spring, high-ranking party members toured Boston to see what it has to offer. But of course, we're no stranger to this kind of thing when it comes to the DNC. We played host back in 2004, and it was then when relatively unknown Illinois State Senator Barack Obama delivered the keynote. As for this coming convention, the party is expected to make a final decision later on this year. As for Republicans, they have already made their convention choice. In 2028, they're off to Houston, Texas. Nicole Davis, WBZ, Boston's News Radio.
2: Primary day in Massachusetts is September 1st, and early voting begins this Saturday. Secretary of the Commonwealth Bill Galvin is encouraging voters who have not already voted by mail to take advantage of early voting this weekend, which runs through next Friday, August 28th. All cities and towns across the state are required to offer early voting this weekend. Saturday is also the last day for voters to register to vote or change their party for the primaries. Galvin recommends checking with your own community for the early voting schedule. Rhode Island Governor Dan McKee wants a pause in the installation or activation of new state-operated license plate reader cameras. McKee has ordered a 60-day review for state police and the Department of Public Safety to set guidelines for the data collected by the cameras. Governor's also urging Ocean State communities to pause new installations and says that while the cameras can be an important tool for law enforcement, the public has concerns about transparency and privacy. ICE says it will seek to deport the operator of the boat that capsized in New York Harbor earlier this month, killing a mother and her infant child.
22: ICE has now taken Manuel Ernesto Hernandez into custody. They say he's originally from El Salvador and resided in Manville, New Jersey. ICE says he lied to Border Patrol to enter the country illegally in 2007. Hernandez is facing charges of neglect and misconduct when the boat he was operating overturned near the Statue of Liberty, killing Sarah Sanchez and her five-month-old daughter back on August 8th. Homeland Security Secretary Mark Wayne Mullen says once Hernandez faces justice in the case, he will be swiftly removed from the country. In New York, I'm Jonathan O'Halloran.
2: Change is on the way in 2027 for a whole lot of student-athletes in Massachusetts. WBZ's Drew Mulholland reports from Danvers High School.
23: High school football joins the ranks of hockey and baseball and will next year put into place the Super 8, which is big news around here. What that does is that takes the top teams in the Division 1 and Division 2 ranks and puts them at the top of the class, their own little separate state tournament for all the marbles there at the end of the season. What it does is separate some of the powerhouse schools, a lot of times the Catholic schools, the private schools, from dominating every year at the top of that bracket. Now, the next teams left over that do not make it into that Super 8 tournament, they start to fill out the Division 1 and Division 2 main brackets, and they'll compete for their own title. So it takes some of those powerhouses out of the way, kind of creates a level playing field. But I talked to a couple athletic directors here today already, and they told me every public school, every smaller school, they want to get in that Super 8 tournament too and challenge all the big powerhouses. But that's the changes going into effect for high school football. They'll start next year. From Danvers side, Drew Mulholland, WBZ, Boston's News Radio.
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8: To the Upside with Jordan, a dose of good news because it's a big world out there. Tim Berry, a resident of Ottawa, 27 years old. He's a physically frail young man. His actual condition has not been made public, but one thing the world learned about this young man is that he recently had a wish to attend a heavy metal concert. But when he was told his health was declining, he was too fragile to leave the hospital, a clinical chaplain stepped in to provide a musical miracle. The chaplain pulled a few strings, a lot of strings, and threw a real metal show at the hospital in July, featuring an honest-to-goodness band, The Scepter, and this young man, Tim Berry. Among the flashing lights, blaring amps, and metal garb, had the time of his life. Band member Josh Collins said, "It was emotional for sure, but mostly we just felt privileged to be there and to play for him." And by the way, they had the concert in an out-of-the-way conference room so as not to disturb other patients with any of that loud music. Kudos to the hospital, the heavy metal rockers, and best wishes to Tim. And that's The Upside with Jordan, WBEZ, Boston's News Radio.
15: 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Traffic on the threes.
17: It is 12:53 and looking south of the city. Expressway, that's southbound work front is Parkway to the split and northbound Columbia Road to Southampton Street, but no more delays. Route 3 south, watch for a setup before Route 139. That's a speed limit ride now. 95 north, no delays, but work after 295, then in Sharon by Route 1. And a minor slowdown in Mansfield, 495 northbound road work by Route 140. 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Cloudy, 68 degrees. Steve Perez, WBZ traffic on the threes.
15: Here's the four-day WBZ AccuWeather forecast.
18: Watch for rain and drizzle early this morning, also accompanied by thunder for some spots to the south of Boston with a low of 66, leading to a cooler rest of today with plenty of clouds, rain and drizzle at times, most likely south of Boston with a high of 73, with that lingering rain along the Cape and Islands, especially early Friday night. Otherwise, clouds for Friday night with a low of 66, followed by more humidity on Saturday with showers returning around the late morning hours. Quite a cool day with a high of only 70, but less cool Sunday with some showers and highs near 75, then warmer and nice with sun Monday, high 82. I'm AccuWeather meteorologist LaTroy Thornton, WBZ, Boston's News Radio.
2: A group investigating Massachusetts youth sports is calling for changes, especially when it comes to coaches and officials and safety for them and the kids. The Special Working Group on Youth Sports says that there needs to be greater government oversight, saying that the focus needs to be on letting kids play and letting them have fun playing the sports they love. The group recommends mandatory sex offender background checks for coaches and officials and a publishing of a code of conduct for coaches, parents, athletes, and spectators. They also recommend creating an independent state agency dedicated to youth sports and increasing the penalties for assault and battery on coaches or officials. A new batch of movies are set to hit the box office this weekend, but will they pose a threat to everyone's favorite web-slinger?
3: While Spider-Man Brand New Day is projected to win its fourth straight weekend at the box office, and The Odyssey will continue to add to its record-setting run, the sixth installment of the Insidious franchise, Out of the Further, is expected to have a strong opening weekend.
4: Ever since she was born, it's been just the two of us. We were really happy.
5: Had some sleep.
4: Until I started having these dreams.
3: The PG-13 horror movie follows a young mother raising her daughter in the house she grew up in. There she discovers she can travel into the Further, where she possesses the ability to bring what lives there back to the real world.
6: Those are not dreams, Gemma.
3: And in honor of its 25th anniversary...
7: What the hell's going on around here? 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
3: The Fast and the Furious is being re-released for the next week.
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2: A lot of people think of Nantucket as a vacation haven right off the coast of Massachusetts, but it's apparently also a haven for ticks.
9: Nantucket Island, one of the most naturally beautiful and expensive places in the country, dealing with a high number of tick-borne illnesses. 269 cases so far, compared with 250 for all of last year. Nantucket Dr. Timothy Lepore says there are some things you can do.
11: You tuck your pants and your socks. Looks a little dorky, but if you do it, your kids will do it.
9: Also wear light-colored clothes, he says, and when you come back from any hike, check yourself for ticks. Or have somebody else do it for you. Might be more fun. Sherry Preston, ABC News.
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34: Thwarted. The FBI arrests a woman, 35-year-old Jessica Bowie, who allegedly was planning to attack the New York State Capitol building in Albany. ABC's Pierre Thomas.
35: The charge is providing material support to a terrorist organization, in this case, ISIS. And again, they are maintaining in this press conference is that this woman had deadly intentions, according to the FBI and the Department of Justice, and that she was embarking upon a plan to carry out an attack on the state capitol of New York, in which she was plotting to allegedly kill members of that state senate.
34: The FBI searched the home of former California Democratic Congressman Eric Swalwell. ABC's Perry Russum.
36: Sources tell ABC News former Congressman Eric Swalwell was served a warrant by federal agents Saturday night at San Francisco International Airport. They seized his laptop and his iPhone. The next day, agents searched his home in Washington, D.C. The California Democrat, once a rising star, resigned in disgrace amid accusations of sexual misconduct. Sources tell ABC News the criminal investigation centers around allegations of sexual assault. Swalwell has denied ever assaulting anybody.
0: The Trump administration is increasingly deporting Mexican nationals labeled as in the country illegally to other Central American countries instead of straight back to Mexico. On Thursday, 35 Mexican nationals were deported to Honduras. Mexico's foreign ministry says it's expressed opposition to the practice. Savistri Arvi of Human Rights First.
1: We've seen them starting to not deport people by land, to fly everyone, all Mexicans, to the south of the country, to Tapachula, Villahermosa, and other cities. And now they're sending them also to Central America.
0: Meanwhile, a Department of Homeland Security official Thursday confirmed a deportation flight has landed in Haiti for the first time since the Trump administration ended temporary protected status. 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
2: Good morning. I'm Dan Watkins. Here's what's happening. Nearly 2 months since a bar fight in Quincy, a state trooper is now facing assault charges accused of attacking a fellow officer. WBZ's Madison Rogers with details.
4: Trooper Christopher Regan now faces one count of assault in connection with an incident that was shared widely online this summer. A video appearing to show security footage from the Real House Marina Bay with one patron pummeling another even after he appears to go limp. That was June 26th. In a police report that's now been made public, officers say they arrived to the bar to find the alleged assailant was gone and the victim didn't want to provide any information, refusing medical treatment. The investigations continued with both troopers involved in the incident reassigned and Regan put on unpaid leave. Now, court documents show he'll face a judge on the 10th of September. Madison Rogers, WBZ, Boston's News Radio.
2: Coming up, closing arguments could begin early next week in Plymouth Superior Court at the Lindsey Clancy murder trial. More on the latest testimony coming up next.
33: 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All-wheel drive. Traffic on the threes.
5: It is 103. We're going to update things on the airport tunnels. Sumner, a crash in a work zone. Left lane closed. Heavy delay getting through there. A right lane closure in the Callahan. You're at about the speed limit at this point. Ted Williams East was down a lane and moving slowly. That lane's been picked up. But Ted Williams West still has a lane closure, and that's going to slow you down. More delays on the Pike, westbound Tremont Street to Mass Ave. Two left lanes are closed, and you're down to one lane, westbound Comm Ave to Market Street. Triple left eastbound, Everett Street to Brookline Ave. Then further along the way, the ramps to 93 North and South are closed. Your detour, South Station, exit 134A. 93 South, just under the speed limit, a double right lane closure, lower deck through the O'Neill Tunnel. 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Clouds, 68 degrees, some light rain right now. Steve Perez, WBZ traffic on the threes.
33: Here's the four-day WBZ AccuWeather forecast.
6: It's a wet stretch coming up with occasional rain and drizzle early this morning. Even some thunder for some spots well south of Boston, the low 66. That rain and drizzle simply continue at times later today, especially to the south of Boston once again, with a cooler day as well and a high of 73. The rain even lingers into Friday night over the Cape and Islands, mainly early at night, otherwise cloudy with a low of 66. And those clouds remain in place for Saturday with showers around and a high of just 70, with some showers as well for Sunday and highs near 75, before we dry out on Monday with sunshine. High 82. I'm AccuWeather meteorologist LaTroy Thornton, WBZ, Boston's News Radio.
2: Defense is expected to call their final witness at the Lindsey Clancy murder trial on Friday. WBZ's Brooke McCarthy has more on Thursday's shortened testimony.
8: Only one witness called for the defense today in the Lindsey Clancy trial, Sheila Cavanaugh, a chaplain at Brigham and Women's Hospital. She testified about the first time Clancy spoke to her after killing her three kids.
10: And so when I went in on Tuesday the 31st, she said to me as I held her hand to comfort her, "I am so glad my children are safe."
8: Cavanaugh says Clancy spoke of a man's voice that told her she wasn't safe, and neither were her kids. But the defense says Cavanaugh took detailed notes of their conversations, and this voice was never mentioned.
12: The question was, you did not document those statements in your notes, correct?
10: Correct.
12: But you did document some other statements in those notes, correct?
10: Perhaps.
8: The jury was then dismissed for the day, and the judge says closings could happen Monday or Tuesday. Burke McCarthy, WBZ, Boston's News Radio.
2: A hidden camera was found in the locker room area at a Boston research lab. Police say a woman at a Roxbury facility that's leased by Mass General Brigham found the device as she was getting out of the shower on Wednesday. Mass General Brigham saying in a statement that the area is badge access only and it's limited to researchers. They've since secured the locker room and are cooperating with Boston police. New Hampshire lawmakers override Governor Kelly Ayotte's veto, implementing a highway plan that raises toll fees for out-of-staters. WBZ's Sherry Small reports.
3: They're along 93 at the Hooksett Tolls, part of the Everett Turnpike. The cash toll is $1. That's no matter what state you live in. But January 1st, that changes. Out-of-state drivers paying cash or using an out-of-state Easy Pass will pay double the toll. This Rhode Island woman drives to New Hampshire often to visit family. Instead of $1, it will cost you $2 to get
7: worth every penny. As a out-of-state, worth every penny. The roads in this state are fabulous, and that's what those tolls are paying for, and I go 100% to go with that.
3: This woman from Vermont disagrees.
9: Seems a little excessive because I'm out of state to charge double. Maybe they don't want me here.
3: And some New Hampshire residents, well, they'll have to pay more too. That's because anyone without a New Hampshire Easy Pass account will pay double the rate. In Hooksett, New Hampshire, Sherry Small, WBZ, Boston's News Radio.
2: Massachusetts health officials announced the first human case of West Nile virus this year. The DPH says a man in his 90s was exposed in Middlesex County. Officials say that West Nile can be devastating, especially for those who are older or immunocompromised. This comes as the state says the number of communities now at elevated risk is up to 70. Meanwhile, the DPH also announced this week that Triple E has been detected in Massachusetts mosquitoes for the first time this year in Kingston, but no human or animal cases have been reported. Coming up, a 10-year-old in Marblehead has turned her summer crafts into a small business. That story and more next.
11: Hoping to get a trade deal with the U.S., Canada's Prime Minister Mark Carney has asked his country's provinces to end their bans on the retail sale of U.S. alcoholic beverages. So far, he is largely getting cooperation, but some provincial politicians refuse to encourage consumers to end their personal boycotts of U.S. goods. Most of Canada's provincial governments have blocked U.S. wine and spirit sales for more than a year in retaliation for President Trump's tariffs, which some have said were attempts to wreck Canada's economy. For U.S. winemakers and distillers, the ban has been a disaster. Hoping to blunt fuel costs for everyday Americans and ease market worries over supply, the Trump administration is authorizing an early pivot to the sale of wintertime gasoline blends. The Environmental Protection Agency is relaxing normal summertime gas requirements, allowing the sale of gasoline blended with 10% ethanol that evaporates faster than fuel typically sold during summer. Andrew O'Day, Bloomberg Business on WBZ, Boston's News Radio.
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13: 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I'm Jordan Rich, talking with my good friend Ken Hoggins of kenswineguide.com. 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And today, one of our favorite features, Try Something New. And here's something new from the state of Virginia, Ken.
19: Yeah, every year I'm fortunate enough to cover the winners from the Governor's Cup in Virginia. So I'm going to give you two of them here. And the first one is the 2024 Mountain Plains Rosé from the King Family Winery in the Monticello AVA in Virginia. $36, scored at 91 plus points. It's light plus bodied with integrated medium plus acidity, nicely balanced, round, seamless. It's got some lime zest in there, white peach flavors, some stony minerality, nectarine flavors, and acidity linger for a while. And this Virginia rosé would be very good with shrimp scampi.
13: Thomas Jefferson would be proud. How about another example?
19: He'd like this one, the 2023 Valley Road Vineyards Reserve Cab Franc for $32. Listeners will find this gem to be nicely balanced, smooth, mouth-watering. It's a complex blend of cedar-infused black raspberry and black jelly bean flavors with mocha and black plum. It's even got some tobacco, black tea in there, a little graphite, really complex wine. Medium dusty tannins stick around for a while. I gave this 93 pointer. I'd put it with beef bourguignon.
13: Sounds delicious. Thank you. He's Ken Hoggins. Don't forget to sign up for his free e-newsletter at kenswineguide.com. Connoisseur's Corner, WBZ, Boston's News Radio.
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2: Red Sox will look to bounce back from their extra innings loss to the Diamondbacks the other day when they welcomed the Giants to Fenway tonight. It'll mark the first time back in Boston for Rafael Devers since the Sox traded the slugger to San Francisco last season. Devers leads the Giants with 25 home runs this year. Sonny Gray is on the mound for Boston while Logan Webb gets the ball for San Fran. First pitch is at 7:10. The Patriots will hold a closed-door walkthrough practice today after wrapping up their two joint practices with the Eagles this week. The two teams will square off in a preseason game Saturday night at Gillette. And in golf, there's a five-way tie atop the leaderboard at the BMW Championship. Rory McIlroy is among the leaders after shooting a bogey-free 64 yesterday. Round two gets underway today. Dan Watkins, WBZ Boston's News Radio.
33: 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All-wheel drive. Traffic on the threes.
5: It is 1:13. We're going to look north of town. We're 128 south. Minor work crew delays at Route 28, Trapello Road, and Waltham by Route 20, as well as both ways in Burlington by Route 3. No trouble passing northbound work on 93 at Spot Pond. 93 south, the ramp to 128 south is closed. 495 south, you're going to reduce speed with work between Ward Hill and 213. And then there's a setup by the Lowell Connector, not a major worry there. 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Steve Perez, WBZ traffic on the threes.
33: Here's the four-day WBZ AccuWeather forecast.
6: Wet weather continues much of the time right through the weekend with rain and drizzle in store early this morning. Even some thunder for some areas well to the south of Boston, the low 66, with more rain and drizzle during a rather cool rest of today, especially to the south of Boston with a high of just 73. Although some rain lingers into Friday night toward the Cape and Islands, that favors the early part of the night under clouds with a low of 66, with showers returning later Saturday morning, otherwise just cloudy and humid with a high of 70, with some showers as well for Sunday and highs near 75, then sunshine for Monday, high 82. I'm AccuWeather meteorologist LaTroy Thornton, WBZ, Boston's News Radio.
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2: Good morning, I'm Dan Watkins. Here's what's happening as the Lindsey Clancy murder trial continues to play out in Plymouth. There was a so-called silent gathering outside of the courthouse Thursday in support of women suffering from postpartum depression. WBZ's Jim McKay tells us more than 100 people dressed in pink shirts showed up.
0: A sea of people wearing pink shirts here outside of Plymouth Superior Court with a clear message.
1: We're here to support Lindsay Clancy. I've worked in mental health for the past 15 years.
21: I understand postpartum depression.
1: I think Massachusetts failed Lindsay.
0: Annie and Lynn, who came to Plymouth from Acushnet and Taunton, here for a peaceful gathering dressed in pink in support of those suffering with postpartum depression. Both Annie and Lynn tell me they both experienced the condition after having children.
21: If somebody says they need help, they need help.
1: They're not offering enough resources.
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0: Many here also mothers as they grieve together.
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2: There wasn't any testimony at the Meta trial in California on Thursday as a juror called out sick. The trial began Wednesday with opening statements. The social media giant is accused of luring teens and kids onto its platforms. ABC's Mike Dubusky with more on the questions surrounding possible testimony from founder Mark Zuckerberg.
22: The importance of these features, and when we talk about features, we're talking about things like infinite scrolling, where you're scrolling through Instagram and it can take hours. You never reach the bottom, right? It is an infinite scroll. That's good for Meta, because the more time you spend on the platform, the more time you spend looking at ads, the more money they make. If the judge is to, at the end of this, compel Meta to change features like that, if infinite scroll goes away, that kind of fundamentally changes what Meta is. So there's a degree here where Mark Zuckerberg would almost want to testify just to defend the very essence, the core of his platforms.
2: Earlier this year, a New Mexico jury found Meta liable for 75,000 violations of the state's consumer protection laws, resulting in $375 million in civil penalties. A 10-year-old from Marblehead is spending the last few weeks of summer vacation becoming an entrepreneur. WBZ's Emma Friedman with her story.
23: These ones are just ones that haven't been made yet, just painted.
24: 10-year-old Maeve is showing me some of her seashells that she's turned into works of art this past month.
23: I really like this print.
24: Her favorite has a whale on it. The soon-to-be fifth grader and her mom, Tricia, started learning how to design shells that they found on the beach using a paper craft technique this summer.
25: And then just sort of set up a stand out in our driveway with the shells and started selling them, and people loved them.
24: They decided to turn it into a business, Moonbeam Mermaid Studios. I asked Maeve what she's learned in her short time as a 10-year-old entrepreneur.
23: Like how to like be more professional.
24: And Maeve's mom, well, she couldn't be prouder.
25: She's now starting to keep track of how much she's earning and how much she's spending, and it's kind of been a great lesson.
24: Soon you might be able to find Maeve shells at your local farmer's market. In Marblehead, Emma Friedman, WBZ, Boston's News Radio.
2: Iran is responding to President Trump's new vow to go after any country that helps them. The Iranian foreign minister posting online, quote, "The so-called economic D-Day is a diversion from America's own crisis, unprecedented debt and surging interest costs." ABC's Karen Travers with more from the White House.
26: The president is set to meet with China's President Xi here at the White House in just a month, but there was no mention about targeting China as part of this economic pressure and punishment on Iran. He's calling it economic D-Day and says that this will be the most crushing economic operation ever taken, and that any country that allows financial institutions, businesses, airports, government entities to provide any lifeline to Iran will also face tremendous economic consequences.
2: Meanwhile, the Treasury Department says the national debt is now more than $40 trillion, saying that the number was surpassed on Tuesday. The current federal debt limit is $41.1 trillion, at which point Congress would need to raise the debt ceiling. Also happening in Washington, President Trump and First Lady Melania Trump hosted an event at the White House Thursday for the Fostering the Future initiative. The First Lady's program is meant to empower children through quality education.
27: Tomorrow's leaders are sitting in classrooms today, including those growing up in foster care. Their capability is no less remarkable.
2: Melania Trump announced new scholarships for foster kids that have been secured through companies including IndyCar and the Fox Corporation. These scholarships are for young adults who are transitioning out of foster care. The MBTA has started 11 days of work on a stretch of the Orange Line that officials say will make the trains run faster, But in the meantime, WBZ's Kendall Buell reports commutes are going to be a lot slower.
3: The switch from rail to roads through August 30th, while the MBTA suspends service between Oak Grove and Back Bay for track and signal work, can make for a substantially longer commute.
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7: Probably 10 minutes, but if I left later, then forget it. It'll be like an hour in traffic.
8: 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You never know with Boston traffic.
3: The MBTA's official recommendation, by the way, is to plan for an extra hour to get where you're going. If you're a regular weekday commuter, that's an extra 14 hours you'll spend in transit while the work's being done.
9: I'm thinking taking some time off so I don't have to deal with this crap.
3: The good news, the T says it's part of a push for faster train speeds on the line. Kendall Buell, WBZ, Boston's News Radio.
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33: 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All-wheel drive. Traffic on the threes.
5: It is 1:23 and we're looking west of town, where Pike East has work by I-84 with a minor delay, then a lane taken on the ramp to 495. Work crews both ways, Charlton Service Plaza, no delays. Westbound at Route 9, no trouble passing that, but then you're going to slow down as you approach 495. Route 2, eastbound work at Princeton Road in Fitchburg, then at Piper Road in Acton, won't slow you down. 495 North, a long-term setup getting by the Pike in Hopkinton, a brief delay. 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Light rain, 68 degrees. Steve Perez, WBZ traffic on the threes.
33: Here's the four-day WBZ AccuWeather forecast.
6: Watch for rain and drizzle early this morning, also accompanied by thunder for some spots to the south of Boston with a low of 66, leading to a cooler rest of today with plenty of clouds, rain and drizzle at times, most likely south of Boston with a high of 73, with that lingering rain along the Cape and Islands, especially early Friday night. Otherwise, clouds for Friday night with a low of 66, followed by more humidity on Saturday with showers returning around the late morning hours. Quite a cool day with a high of only 70, but less cool Sunday with some showers and highs near 75. Then warmer and nice with sun Monday, high 82. I'm AccuWeather meteorologist LaTroy Thornton, WBZ, Boston's News Radio.
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32: The Bay Path Humane Society in Hopkinton has been around for almost 50 years, and after all that time, they're still stuck in the same building.
34: About 900 animals
0: pass through there every year, and so we've outgrown that space.
32: Executive Director Liz Jeffress says that's why they're building this new facility down the street. Not only is the current building too small for the animals, they can barely fit any people in the one room dedicated to human use.
0: In order to have a staff meeting, we have to close our building and go to the Hockington Town Hall.
32: It took 12 years and $6 million of fundraising to get to this moment. The new building is set on town land, and it's 5 times the size of the old one. The effort was mostly spearheaded by grassroots donors.
0: Like, it's something like 3,000 people, maybe like 5,000 gifts. Yeah, it's which is what you want. You want a big community supporting you.
32: They're still a little short of their goal, but plan to open up in late fall or early winter. Kyle Schaffel, WBZ, Boston's News Radio.
2: Following a concert that ran late Monday night, the town of Foxborough is not happy with a superstar and his entourage.
1: Foxborough took on FIFA, and now it's taken on Usher. The Usher and Chris Brown concert Monday night ran 25 minutes past the stadium's 11 o'clock curfew, triggering a fine over $22,000, which tour officials have already paid. Town manager Paige Duncan says the town received noise complaints and the stadium advisory committee. Foxborough collects 25 cents per attendee for every curfew violation from the event organizer. It's not the first time a big show has run late. Country star Morgan Wallen has paid $15,000 last August after exceeding the venue's curfew. Jay Willett, WBZ, Boston's News Radio.
2: A Christian metal band is suing Netflix over K-pop Demon Hunters.
11: The band Demon Hunter says the name of the ultra-successful animated film has created confusion for consumers. In the lawsuit, the company behind Demon Hunter said someone spent $500 on a ticket for one of the band's concerts, believing it was for Netflix's Demon Hunters. Other mix-ups involving social media posts and television producers are also mentioned. The lawsuit's asking for Netflix to be banned from using the K-pop Demon Hunter's name for merchandise, live performances, and recorded music. I'm Tammy Trujillo.
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2: Good morning, I'm Dan Watkins. Here's what's happening. Closing arguments are expected early next week at Lindsey Clancy's murder trial. On Friday, the defense is expected to call their final witness. During Thursday's shortened testimony, jurors heard from Sheila Kavanaugh, a chaplain at Brigham and Women's Hospital who met with Clancy hundreds of times.
3: Lindsay talks frequently about her children. She loves them deeply. She carries immense grief.
4: Chaplain Sheila Kavanaugh, the lone defense witness to take the stand Thursday in Lindsay Clancy's triple murder trial, recalled what Lindsay told her from her hospital bed just days after she strangled and killed her three young children and attempted to take her own life.
3: She said to me as I held her hand to comfort her, "I am so glad my children are safe." I replied theologically to Lindsay, and I said, "Lindsay, your children are safe. They're safe in heaven with God."
4: Kavanaugh telling the jury Clancy also told her about the voice in her head the night of the killings, testimony the defense is using to bolster their argument she was over-medicated and experiencing postpartum psychosis.
2: And that was WBZ-TV's Aaron Parsegian reporting. A healing center with a more personalized approach to women's health care is opening up in Danvers. WBZ's Emma Friedman reports.
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0: the suspect, but a person wanted for questioning who could be armed and dangerous. Out-of-state drivers will soon have to pay more at New Hampshire toll booths. The union leader reports that Granite State lawmakers overwhelmingly rejected Governor Kelly Ayotte's veto of the bill that would double turnpike tolls for those who don't have a New Hampshire Easy Pass. The higher prices are set to take effect next year. Lawmakers say that they're necessary to raise the money needed for highway projects over the next decade. Coming up, the town of Norfolk is under state scrutiny with two former officials under the microscope. Find out more next.
1: 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All-wheel drive. Traffic on the threes.
2: It's 1:33. We're taking a look downtown, 90 degrees south. Going to reduce speed a bit. There's a double right lane closure lower deck through the O'Neill Tunnel. On the outbound Zakim Bridge, there was a disabled motor vehicle in the right lane. Looks like that's moved along, so that's helpful. On the Pike westbound, a double left lane closure slows you down a bit. Tremont Street to Mass Ave, then Comm Ave to Market Street, you're down to one lane. Slower on the eastbound side, only one lane available, Everett Street to Brookline Ave. Then further down the line, the ramps to 93 North and South are closed with a detour at South Station, exit 134A. Airport tunnels, the left lane's closed in the Sumner. There was a crash in there, adding to the delay. That's cleared, but still a slow go. About halfway through the Sumner, things really back up. Callahan Tunnel, a bit of a slowdown with the right lane closed. Same story, Ted Williams West. Ted Williams East is fine. 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Light rain, 68 degrees. Steve Perez, WBZ traffic on the threes.
1: Here's the four-day WBZ AccuWeather forecast.
3: It's a wet stretch coming up with occasional rain and drizzle early this morning. Even some thunder for some spots well south of Boston, the low 66. That rain and drizzle simply continue at times later today, especially to the south of Boston once again, with a cooler day as well and a high of 73. The rain even lingers into Friday night over the Cape and Islands, mainly early at night, otherwise cloudy with a low of 66. And those clouds remain in place for Saturday with showers around and a high of just 70, with some showers as well for Sunday and highs near 75, before we dry out on Monday with sunshine. High 82. I'm AccuWeather meteorologist LaTroy Thornton, WBZ, Boston's News Radio.
0: The town of Norfolk is in an unwanted spotlight following a report from a state investigator. WBZ's Heil Schaffel explains.
4: State Inspector General Jeffrey Shapiro delivered a scathing report to the town of Norfolk, saying some former officials had misused their positions.
5: There were 9 international trips. In 34 months, he was away from town quite a bit.
4: He's talking there about former town administrator Justin Casanova Davis, now the chief executive of Bridgewater. Shapiro says Casanova Davis was out so often he didn't provide oversight of the former DPW head, who allegedly ended up wasting hundreds of thousands in taxpayer money.
5: But I think many of these were quite costly. The tractor was close to $100,000.
4: In all, he says it paints a picture of a town whose select board wasn't doing its oversight job. He also says the former administrator was paid out in unearned vacation days when he left. Residents at this week's select board meeting were irate.
6: There are 2 attributes everyone in town is talking about today: transparency and accountability.
4: Heard there, Norfolk Community TV. Casanova Davis disputed the results of the report and strongly denied that he was paid out anything he wasn't owed, but has offered to pay the town back. Kyle Schaffel, WBZ, Boston's News Radio.
0: The town says that they're working to fix the problems in the report. A New Hampshire man who works at a bank during the day also has a side gig that he never imagined. WBZ's Sherry Small with the story.
7: No one likes being on the losing end of a wager, but in 2023, Jordan Daly's fantasy football team came in last among his buddies. The group's played fantasy football for 10 years.
8: It was not my year. It was the first time coming in dead last.
7: The loser had to make good on a bet.
8: Whoever was going to come in last was going to have to do a punishment that we agreed on. So they found this local semi-pro football team tryout.
7: He had to try out for the semi-pro Granite State Destroyers. Keep in mind, he hadn't played football since his middle school, Pop Warner days.
8: I showed up, I was tiny, I was very undersized compared to everyone else, and I was just trying to figure out how I could get through the night without getting hurt.
7: At the time, he was 26. To everyone's amazement, he made the team, and even more surprising,
8: fell in love with it. Everyone kind of has one goal, and they want to win, and it's just a brotherhood that I've never experienced before.
7: He's been the team's kicker ever since. In Manchester, Sherry Small, WBC Boston's News Radio.
0: A new report shows that your manager may be keeping closer tabs on you than you might think. The AP's Lisa Dwyer says evolving

0: Technology has a lot to do with that.
1: Employers are increasingly using technology to monitor the whereabouts, productivity, and communications of workers. Digital tools can track locations, collect data on how long it takes to perform a task, and access smartphone and laptop cameras. The trend is raising concern about how much privacy employees have given up, especially with more people working from home. Some employers use these tools transparently, but others do not. And some states, laws require employers to notify workers if they're being monitored. Experts recommend learning the types of data your organization collects. They also advise not using work devices for personal matters to protect your privacy. I'm Lisa Dwyer.
0: Coming up, the Wu administration is celebrating a recent ruling from the state's highest court. Details next.
2: Abbott Labs has agreed to pay $670 million to settle lawsuits involving about 2,000 babies, alleging the company hid the risk that its infant formula for premature babies can cause a deadly bowel disease. It is not admitting any liability and still faces about 1,700 similar lawsuits. Wall Street took a beating today after yesterday's rally in government bonds fizzled out. And after President Trump issued new threats to Iran's economy, that sent oil to $88 a barrel, renewing worries about inflation moving higher. Add in shares of Walmart tumbling 9% after sales growth slowed, and the Dow today down 704 points, 1.3% lower. The NASDAQ down 264, a 1% drop. The S&P lost 67. Average long-term mortgage rates edging a fraction lower for a second week straight, according to Freddie Mac, from 6.67% to 6.65%. They are still higher than they were a year ago. I'm Tom Busby, Bloomberg Business on WBZ, Boston's news radio.
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0: The Red Sox homestand continues as they start up a three-game set with the Giants tonight. Rafael Devers is set to play his first game back at Fenway since being traded by the Sox last year. First pitch is at 7:10. The Patriots and Eagles met for two joint practices in Foxborough this week, and multiple reports say that wide receiver A.J. Brown put on a show against his old team, hauling in multiple touchdowns during the scrimmages. Drake May says that Brown adds much more to the Pats than just his play on the field.
14: You know, he's another leader in the huddle, too. I think that's one of the biggest things with A.J. You know, he's got this, you know, demeanor and respect from the team that he just walked in with because of the player he's been. And I think he's taking that head on, and I really respect the way he goes about his work.
0: The Pats will hold a walkthrough today ahead of Saturday night's preseason game. Dan Watkins, WBZ Boston's News Radio.
3: 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All-wheel drive. Traffic on the threes.
15: It's 1:43, and we are looking south of the city where the expressway southbound. Watch for a work crew at the Braintree Split. That should clear soon. The northbound setup that was slowing things down, that has cleared. Route 3 south of work zone with no delay anymore at Route 139. 95, two setups, but no slowdown. First northbound after 295, and then again in Sharon by Route 1. And you're going to slow down a bit in Mansfield. Road work 495 north by Route 140. 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Cloudy, 68 degrees, Steve Perez, WBZ traffic on the threes.
3: Here's the four-day WBZ AccuWeather forecast.
16: Wet weather continues much of the time right through the weekend, with rain and drizzle in store early this morning. Even some thunder for some areas well to the south of Boston, the low 66, with more rain and drizzle during a rather cool rest of today, especially to the south of Boston with a high of just 73. Although some rain lingers into Friday night toward the Cape and Islands, that favors the early part of the night under clouds with a low of 66, with showers returning later Saturday morning, otherwise just cloudy and humid with a high of 70, with some showers as well for Sunday and highs near 75, then sunshine for Monday, high 82. I'm AccuWeather meteorologist LaTroy Thornton, WBZ, Boston's News Radio.

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1: Good morning, I'm Dan Watkins. Here's what's happening. It was a victory rally of sorts in Franklin Park on Thursday following the Massachusetts Supreme Judicial Court siding with the city of Boston in its efforts to renovate White Stadium. WBZ's Kendall Buell with details.
2: Mayor Wu began her remarks telling the crowd in Franklin Park how daunting it was when she realized just how much renovation White Stadium needed.
3: The bleachers were crumbling. The locker rooms had no heat or running water. Students were playing on a pitted field that was causing injury.
2: And then, of course, the 2 years of legal delays as the Emerald Necklace Conservancy tried to block the project. Boston Public School Chief Mary Skipper was among those on hand celebrating yesterday's high court ruling removing the last legal obstacle.
4: That decision really clears the way to ensure that our students, who are the most deserving in our city, get not just a renovation, but a world-class athletic facility.
2: BPS will share the stadium with women's pro soccer team Legacy FC, which is pitching in around $190 million. Wu says it remains to be seen when Legacy will play its first game in Franklin Park. Kendall Buell, WBZ, Boston's News Radio.
1: Meanwhile, White Stadium isn't the only construction project that the state's highest court has taken up this week. The SJC has also unanimously voted to block two religious statues from being installed outside of the Quincy Public Safety Building. WBZ's Kyle Bray reports.
5: Residents had sued the city of Quincy to stop them from installing 10-foot statues of St. Michael the Archangel and St. Florian, the patron saints of police officers and firefighters, respectively, outside the city's public safety building. They argued the statues violated state law for governments showing neutrality toward religion, and the state Supreme Judicial Court agreed. The unanimous ruling upheld a lower court injunction on installing the statues while the case proceeds in Norfolk Superior Court. The justices wrote that the statues could be viewed as an endorsement of a particular religion and the subordination of others. Kyle Bray, WBZ, Boston's News Radio.
1: Democratic Party leaders appear to be getting closer to picking the host city for their national convention in 2028.
6: There's a growing chance now the convention could be coming right here to Boston. The party has narrowed down the list of potential host cities this week to three: Boston, Philly, and Denver. Back in the spring, high-ranking party members toured Boston to see what it has to offer. But of course, we're no stranger to this kind of thing when it comes to the DNC. We played host back in 2004, and it was then when relatively unknown Illinois State Senator Barack Obama delivered the keynote. As for this coming convention, the party is expected to make a final decision later on this year. As for Republicans, they have already made their convention choice. In 2028, they're off to Houston, Texas. Nicole Davis, WBZ, Boston's News Radio.
1: Primary day in Massachusetts is September 1st, and early voting begins this Saturday. Secretary of the Commonwealth Bill Galvin is encouraging voters who have not already voted by mail to take advantage of early voting this weekend, which runs through next Friday, August 28th. All cities and towns across the state are required to offer early voting this weekend. Saturday is also the last day for voters to register to vote or change their party for the primaries. Galvin recommends checking with your own community for the early voting schedule. Rhode Island Governor Dan McKee wants a pause in the installation or activation of new state-operated license plate reader cameras. McKee has ordered a 60-day review for state police and the Department of Public Safety to set guidelines for the data collected by the cameras. Governor's also urging Ocean State communities to pause new installations and says that while the cameras can be an important tool for law enforcement, the public has concerns about transparency and privacy. ICE says it will seek to deport the operator of the boat that capsized in New York Harbor earlier this month, killing a mother and her infant child.
7: ICE has now taken Manuel Ernesto Hernandez into custody. They say he's originally from El Salvador and resided in Manville, New Jersey. ICE says he lied to Border Patrol to enter the country illegally in 2007. Hernandez is facing charges of neglect and misconduct when the boat he was operating overturned near the Statue of Liberty, killing Sarah Sanchez and her five-month-old daughter back on August 8th. Homeland Security Secretary Mark Wayne Mullen says once Hernandez faces justice in the case, he will be swiftly removed from the country. In New York, I'm Jonathan O'Halloran.
1: Change is on the way in 2027 for a whole lot of student-athletes in Massachusetts. WBZ's Drew Mulholland reports from Danvers High School.
8: High school football joins the ranks of hockey and baseball and will next year put into place the Super 8, which is big news around here. What that does is that takes the top teams in the Division 1 and Division 2 ranks and puts them at the top of the class, their own little separate state tournament for all the marbles there at the end of the season. What it does is separate some of the powerhouse schools, a lot of times the Catholic schools, the private schools, from dominating every year at the top of that bracket. Now, the next teams left over that do not make it into that Super 8 tournament, they start to fill out the Division 1 and Division 2 main brackets, and they'll compete for their own title. So it takes some of those powerhouses out of the way, kind of creates a level playing field. But I talked to a couple athletic directors here today already, and they told me every public school, every smaller school, they want to get in that Super 8 tournament too and challenge all the big powerhouses. But that's the changes going into effect for high school football. They'll start next year. From Danvers High, Drew Mahalan, WBZ, Boston's News Radio.
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13: Welcome to The Upside with Jordan. A dose of good news, because it's a big world out there. Tim Berry, a resident of Ottawa, 27 years old. He's a physically frail young man. His actual condition has not been made public, but one thing the world learned about this young man is that he recently had a wish to attend a heavy metal concert. But when he was told his health was declining, he was too fragile to leave the hospital, a clinical chaplain stepped in to provide a musical miracle. The chaplain pulled a few strings, a lot of strings, and threw a real metal show at the hospital in July, featuring an honest-to-goodness band, The Scepter, and this young man, Tim Berry. Among the flashing lights, blaring amps, and metal garb, had the time of his life. Band member Josh Collins said, "It was emotional for sure, but mostly we just felt privileged to be there and to play for him." And by the way, they had the concert in an out-of-the-way conference room so as not to disturb other patients with any of that loud music. Kudos to the hospital, the heavy metal rockers, and best wishes to Tim. And that's The Upside with Jordan, WBZ, Boston's News Radio.
14: 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All-wheel drive. Traffic on the threes.
15: It is 1:53, and we're going to take a look downtown. 93 South, a double right lane closure. Lower deck through the O'Neill Tunnel has you reducing speed. On the Pike, a double left westbound Tremont Street to Mass Ave, then a single lane available westbound ComAv to Market Street, with more delays on the eastbound side. A triple left Everett Street to Brookline Ave, and then the eastbound ramps to 93 are closed with a detour at South Station, exit 134A. The Callahan, the Sumner, and Ted Williams Tunnel West all down a lane. They're under the speed limit all around, but a bit slower in the Sumner. 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Clouds, 68 degrees, Steve Perez, WBZ, traffic on the threes.
14: Here's the four-day WBZ AccuWeather forecast.
16: Watch for rain and drizzle early this morning, also accompanied by thunder for some spots to the south of Boston with a low of 66, leading to a cooler rest of today with plenty of clouds. Rain and drizzle at times, most likely south of Boston with a high of 73, with that lingering rain along the Cape and Islands, especially early Friday night. Otherwise, clouds for Friday night with a low of 66, followed by more humidity on Saturday with showers returning around the late morning hours. Quite a cool day with a high of only 70, but less cool Sunday with some showers and highs near 75, then warmer and nice with sun Monday, high 82. I'm AccuWeather meteorologist LaTroy Thornton, WBZ, Boston's News Radio.
1: A group investigating Massachusetts youth sports is calling for changes, especially when it comes to coaches and officials and safety for them and the kids. The Special Working Group on Youth Sports says that there needs to be greater government oversight, saying that the focus needs to be on letting kids play and letting them have fun playing the sports they love. The group recommends mandatory sex offender background checks for coaches and officials and a publishing of a code of conduct for coaches, parents, athletes, and spectators. They also recommend creating an independent state agency dedicated to youth sports and increasing the penalties for assault and battery on coaches or officials. A new batch of movies are set to hit the box office this weekend, but will they pose a threat to everyone's favorite web-slinger?
17: While Spider-Man Brand New Day is projected to win its fourth straight weekend at the box office, and The Odyssey will continue to add to its record-setting run, the sixth installment of the Insidious franchise, Out of the Further, is expected to have a strong opening weekend.
18: Ever since you was born, it's been just the two of us. We were really happy.
19: Had some sleep.
18: Until I started having these dreams.
17: The PG-13 horror movie follows a young mother raising her daughter in the house she grew up in. There she discovers she can travel into the Further, where she possesses the ability to bring what lives there back to the real world.
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1: A lot of people think of Nantucket as a vacation haven right off the coast of Massachusetts, but it's apparently also a haven for ticks.
24: Nantucket Island, one of the most naturally beautiful and expensive places in the country, dealing with a high number of tick-borne illnesses. 269 cases so far, compared with 250 for all of last year. Nantucket Dr. Timothy Lepore says there are some things you can do.
25: You tuck your pants and your socks. Looks a little dorky, but if you do it, your kids will do it.
24: Also wear light-colored clothes, he says, and when you come back from any hike, check yourself for ticks. Or have somebody else do it for you. Might be more fun. Sherry Preston, ABC News.
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17: I'm Brian Antonelli. Let's grab some popcorn, get weird at the soda machine, and see what's new at the movies. While Spider-Man Brand New Day is projected to win its fourth straight weekend at the box office, and The Odyssey will continue to add to its record-setting run, the sixth installment of the Insidious franchise, Out of the Further, is expected to have a strong opening weekend.
18: Ever since you was born, it's been just the two of us. We were really happy.
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0: From ABC News, I'm Dave Packer. Alaska Senator Lisa Murkowski offering her condolences after the FAA says a small plane, a Cessna 441, crashed in a remote western Alaska area near Cape Newenham Thursday. 8 people were on board. A search and rescue operation initiated. The NTSA and FAA will investigate. An American woman accused of pledging allegiance to ISIS and planning an attack on the New York State Capitol building. The FBI arrested 35-year-old Jessica Bowie on charges of providing material support to ISIS. FBI undercover informants posed as Islamic radicals. John Cohen, an ABC News contributor and former Homeland Security official.
2: It's likely that the defense in this case will raise an entrapment defense, but they will have to show that the idea of the attack originated with law enforcement and that law enforcement took actions that would force an otherwise innocent person to engage in this criminal activity.
0: He says he plans to submit a formal request for major federal disaster aid within a few days. The governor of Indiana, as severe weather up and down the East Coast occurred on Thursday night. In Dover, Delaware, a state of emergency after a suspected tornado caused extensive damage to 2 hotels and knocked out power across the city. And possible tornado damaging or destroying dozens of beach cabanas on New York's Long Island. We were talking about Mike Braun. $5 million in Indiana he spent so far in flood and recovery for his state. The governor says he plans to submit that formal request.
3: The federal response so far has been just to replace the funds we've spent across our state, which will far exceed $5 million. Depending on what we do get from the feds, if it meets the threshold, we will then have to assess what we'd have to do if it doesn't happen or to supplement it.
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1: Good morning, I'm Dan Watkins. Here's what's happening. Nearly 2 months since a bar fight in Quincy, a state trooper is now facing assault charges accused of attacking a fellow officer. WBZ's Madison Rogers with details.
4: Trooper Christopher Regan now faces one count of assault in connection with an incident that was shared widely online this summer. A video appearing to show security footage from the Real House Marina Bay with one patron pummeling another even after he appears to go limp. That was June 26th. In a police report that's now been made public, officers say they arrived to the bar to find the alleged assailant was gone and the victim didn't want to provide any information, refusing medical treatment. The investigations continued with both troopers involved in the incident reassigned and Regan put on unpaid leave. Now, court documents show he'll face a judge on the 10th of September. Madison Rogers, WBZ, Boston's News Radio.
1: Coming up, closing arguments could begin early next week in Plymouth Superior Court at the Lindsay Clancy murder trial. More on the latest testimony coming up next.
14: 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All-wheel drive. Traffic on the threes.
15: It's 2:03. We're going to look south to the City Expressway south at Furnace Brook Parkway. There was a work crew there. There isn't any more. Northbound, there's still that left lane closure after Columbia Road heading towards Southampton Street, but no delays. Route 3 south, watch for a work zone before Route 139. That's a speed limit ride. 495 north, a minor slowdown in Mansfield road work at Route 140. 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Cloudy sky, 68 degrees. Steve Perez, WBZ, traffic on the threes.
14: Here's the 4-day WBZ AccuWeather forecast.
5: It's a wet stretch coming up with occasional rain and drizzle early this morning. Even some thunder for some spots well south of Boston, the low 66. That rain and drizzle simply continue at times later today, especially to the south of Boston once again, with a cooler day as well and a high of 73. The rain even lingers into Friday night over the Cape and Islands, mainly early at night, otherwise cloudy with a low of 66. And those clouds remain in place for Saturday with showers around and a high of just 70, with some showers as well for Sunday and highs near 75, before we dry out on Monday with sunshine. High 82. I'm AccuWeather meteorologist LaTroy Thornton, WBZ, Boston's News Radio.
1: The defense is expected to call their final witness at the Lindsey Clancy murder trial on Friday. WBZ's Brooke McCarthy has more on Thursday's shortened testimony.
6: Only one witness called for the defense today in the Lindsey Clancy trial, Sheila Cavanaugh, a chaplain at Brigham and Women's Hospital. She testified about the first time Clancy spoke to her after killing her three kids.
7: And so when I went in on Tuesday the 31st, she said to me as I held her hand to comfort her, "I am so glad my children are safe."
6: Cavanaugh says Clancy spoke of a man's voice that told her she wasn't safe, and neither were her kids. But the defense says Cavanaugh took detailed notes of their conversations, and this voice was never mentioned.
8: The question was, you did not document those statements in your notes, correct?
7: Correct.
8: But you did document some other statements in those notes, correct?
7: Perhaps.
6: The jury was then dismissed for the day, and the judge says closings could happen Monday or Tuesday. Brooke McCarthy, WBZ, Boston's News Radio.
1: A hidden camera was found in the locker room area at a Boston research lab. Police say a woman at a Roxbury facility that's leased by Mass General Brigham found the device as she was getting out of the shower on Wednesday. Mass General Brigham saying in a statement that the area is badge access only and it's limited to researchers. They've since secured the locker room and are cooperating with Boston police. New Hampshire lawmakers override Governor Kelly Ayotte's veto, implementing a highway plan that raises toll fees for out-of-staters. WBZ's Sherry Small reports.
9: They're along 93 at the Hooksett Tolls, part of the Everett Turnpike. The cash toll is $1. That's no matter what state you live in. But January 1st, that changes. Out-of-state drivers paying cash or using an out-of-state Easy Pass will pay double the toll. This Rhode Island woman drives to New Hampshire often to visit family. Instead of $1, it will cost you $2 to get.
11: Worth every penny. As an out-of-stater, worth every penny. The roads in this state are fabulous, and that's what those tolls are paying for, and I go 100% to go with that.
9: This woman from Vermont disagrees.
12: Seems a little excessive because I'm out of state to charge double. Maybe they don't want me here.
9: And some New Hampshire residents, well, they'll have to pay more too. That's because anyone without a New Hampshire Easy Pass account will pay double the rate. In Hooksett, New Hampshire, Sherry Small, WBZ, Boston's News Radio.
1: Massachusetts health officials announced the first human case of West Nile virus this year. The DPH says a man in his 90s was exposed in Middlesex County. Officials say that West Nile can be devastating, especially for those who are older or immunocompromised. This comes as the state says the number of communities now at elevated risk is up to 70. Meanwhile, the DPH also announced this week that Triple E has been detected in Massachusetts mosquitoes for the first time this year in Kingston, but no human or animal cases have been reported. Coming up, a 10-year-old in Marblehead has turned her summer crafts into a small business. That story and more next.
13: This week has been heavy with news from the retail business, with chains including Walmart, Target, Home Depot, and the owner of TJ Maxx posting their quarterly results. And now we can add to that Ross Stores. The discount retailer with nearly 1,800 U.S. locations says profit and sales rose in the just-finished quarter, and it's hiking its forecast for the full year as both longtime and new customers chase bargains. Along with the other reports this week, Ross's news helped form a narrative that American shoppers right now are resilient but careful, stretched by high prices, slowing wage growth, and shrinking savings. We get one more major retail earnings report today. Regional warehouse chain BJ's Wholesale is expected to show comparable sales up for the just-finished quarter, helped by its bulk sales of products including groceries and household staples, and its generally lower-priced gasoline, the same draw that benefits BJ's rivals Costco and Sam's Club. Andrew O'Day, Bloomberg Business on WBZ, Boston's News Radio.
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24: 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This is the WBZ Book Club, and I'm Jordan Rich. It's a world of very small creatures that's brought to life in a very big way. Bugs Up Close, a magnified look at the incredible world of insects by the photographer John Hallman. The vast majority of life on our planet is insect life. Millions of different species. So many are so small, we tend to ignore them. Some are aesthetically beautiful. Others can be treacherously scary. Many insects are critical to the life cycle of nature, but some of the tiniest ones, the mosquitoes, the ticks, the flies, can pose a danger to other animals as well as humans. If you're a fan of nature documentaries, you'll definitely enjoy this book. A world of fascinating creatures comes to life with the kind of detail that makes many of them look otherworldly. So many species of flies, beetles, ants, grasshoppers, and many, many more. Bugs Up Close, a magnified look at the incredible world of insects. And that's the Book Club, WBZ, Boston's News Radio.
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1: Red Sox are looking to get back in the win column tonight as they welcome Rafael Devers back to Boston for the first time since they traded him to San Francisco last year. The Sox are firmly in a playoff spot with 35 games left in the season, and as they start to work players returning from injury back into the lineup, interim manager Chad Tracy says the coaching staff has a good idea of everyone's role down the stretch.
26: We have a pretty good sense right now, like based on where our roster's at, like what everybody's capable of doing, how we're going to use people. You know, it's pretty clear.
1: First pitch at Fenway is at 7:10. The Patriots have a walkthrough today as they get ready for Saturday's preseason game against the Eagles. And on the PGA Tour, round two of the BMW Championship gets underway today with five players tied for the lead. Dan Watkins, WBZ, Boston's News Radio.
25: 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All-wheel drive. Traffic on the threes.
15: 12:13. We're going to look west of town, where in Weston, 128 South, currently closed by exit 38B by the Pike, but that is a temporary closure. So if you're sitting there, it's about 15 minutes. It's going to reopen. Meanwhile, on the Pike east, roadwork by I-84, lane taken on the ramp to 495. Roadwork both ways by the Charlton Service Plaza is not causing any issues. On the westbound side of Route 9, no delay passing work there, but a bit of a slowdown as you approach 495. On 495 North, long-term work by the Pike in Hopkinton, not an issue. 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Steve Perez, WBZ traffic on the threes.
25: Here's the four-day WBZ AccuWeather forecast.
5: Wet weather continues much of the time right through the weekend, with rain and drizzle in store early this morning. Even some thunder for some areas well to the south of Boston, the low 66, with more rain and drizzle during a rather cool rest of today, especially to the south of Boston with a high of just 73. Although some rain lingers into Friday night toward the Cape and Islands, that favors the early part of the night under clouds with a low of 66, with showers returning later Saturday morning, otherwise just cloudy and humid with a high of 70, with some showers as well for Sunday and highs near 75, then sunshine for Monday, high 82. I'm AccuWeather meteorologist LaTroy Thornton, WBZ, Boston's News Radio.
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1: Good morning, I'm Dan Watkins. Here's what's happening. As the Lindsey Clancy murder trial continues to play out in Plymouth, there was a so-called silent gathering outside of the courthouse Thursday in support of women suffering from postpartum depression. WBZ's Jim McKay tells us more than 100 people dressed in pink shirts showed up.
0: A sea of people wearing pink shirts here outside of Plymouth Superior Court with a clear message.
2: We're here to support Lindsey Clancy. I've worked in mental health for the past 15 years.
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2: I think Massachusetts failed Lindsey.
0: Annie and Lynn, who came to Plymouth from Acushnet and Taunton, here for a peaceful gathering dressed in pink in support of those suffering with postpartum depression. Both Annie and Lynn tell me they both experienced the condition after having children.
3: If somebody says they need help, they need help.
2: They're not offering enough resources.
0: They're hoping a community coming together and raising awareness can lead to meaningful change in the future.
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0: Many here also mothers as they grieve together.
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1: There wasn't any testimony at the Meta trial in California on Thursday as a juror called out sick. The trial began Wednesday with opening statements. The social media giant is accused of luring teens and kids onto its platforms. ABC's Mike DeBusky with more on the questions surrounding possible testimony from founder Mark Zuckerberg.
17: The importance of these features, and when we talk about features, we're talking about things like infinite scrolling, where you're scrolling through Instagram and it can take hours. You never reach the bottom, right? It is an infinite scroll. That's good for Meta, because the more time you spend on the platform, the more time you spend looking at ads, the more money they make. If the judge is to, at the end of this, compel Meta to change features like that, if infinite scroll goes away, that kind of fundamentally changes what Meta is. So there's a degree here where Mark Zuckerberg would almost want to testify just to defend the very essence, the core of his platforms.
1: Earlier this year, a New Mexico jury found Meta liable for 75,000 violations of the state's consumer protection laws, resulting in $375 million in civil penalties. A 10-year-old from Marblehead is spending the last few weeks of summer vacation becoming an entrepreneur. WBZ's Emma Friedman with her story.
21: These ones are just ones that haven't been made yet, just painted.
22: 10-year-old Maeve is showing me some of her seashells that she's turned into works of art this past month.
21: I really like this print.
22: Her favorite has a whale on it. The soon-to-be fifth grader and her mom, Tricia, started learning how to design shells that they found on the beach using a paper craft technique this summer.
23: And then just sort of set up a stand out in our driveway with the shells and started selling them, and people loved them.
22: They decided to turn it into a business, Moonbeam Mermaid Studios. I asked Maeve what she's learned in her short time as a 10-year-old entrepreneur.
21: Like how to like be more professional.
22: And Maeve's mom, well, she couldn't be prouder.
23: She's now starting to keep track of how much she's earning and how much she's spending, and it's kind of been a great lesson.
22: Soon you might be able to find Maeve shells at your local farmer's market. In Marblehead, Emma Friedman, WBZ, Boston's News Radio.
1: Iran is responding to President Trump's new vow to go after any country that helps them. The Iranian foreign minister posting online, quote, "The so-called economic D-Day is a diversion from America's own crisis unprecedented debt and surging interest costs. ABC's Karen Travers with more from the White House.
4: The president is set to meet with China's President Xi here at the White House in just a month, but there was no mention about targeting China as part of this economic pressure and punishment on Iran. He's calling it Economic D-Day and says that this will be the most crushing economic operation ever taken, and that any country that allows financial institutions, businesses, airports, government entities to provide any lifeline to Iran will also face tremendous economic consequences.
1: Meanwhile, the Treasury Department says the national debt is now more than $40 trillion, saying that the number was surpassed on Tuesday. The current federal debt limit is $41.1 trillion, at which point Congress would need to raise the debt ceiling. Also happening in Washington, President Trump and First Lady Melania Trump hosted an event at the White House Thursday for the Fostering the Future initiative. The First Lady's program is meant to empower children through quality education.
6: Tomorrow's leaders are sitting in classrooms today, including those growing up in foster care. Their capability is no less remarkable.
1: Melania Trump announced new scholarships for foster kids that have been secured through companies including IndyCar and the Fox Corporation. These scholarships are for young adults who are transitioning out of foster care. The MBTA has started 11 days of work on a stretch of the Orange Line that officials say will make the trains run faster. But in the meantime, WBZ's Kendall Buell reports commutes are going to be a lot slower.
7: The switch from rail to roads through August 30th, while the MBTA suspends service between Oak Grove and Back Bay for track and signal work, can make for a substantially longer commute.
8: An extra like 45 minutes, I guess.
11: Probably 10 minutes, but if I left later, then forget it. It'll be like an hour in traffic.
12: Like 2 hours. But you never know in Boston traffic.
7: The MBTA's official recommendation, by the way, is to plan for an extra hour to get where you're going. If you're a regular weekday commuter, that's an extra 14 hours you'll spend in transit while the work's being done.
14: I'm thinking taking some time off so I don't have to deal with this crap.
7: The good news, the T says it's part of a push for faster train speeds on the line. Kendall Buell, WBZ, Boston's News Radio.
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15: It's 2:23. We're going to look south to the city where 495 south, two right lanes are blocked at a crash before 95. And Mansfield and 495 north has a work crew at Route 140 right across the way, but really no delay. The watch for a setup 95 north after 295 and other in Sharon by Route 1. No slowdowns. Expressway north, the left lanes close after Columbia Road, but a light volume. It's not slowing anyone down. 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Cloudy, light rain, 68 degrees. Steve Perez, WBZ traffic on the threes.
0: Here's the four-day WBZ AccuWeather forecast.
2: Watch for rain and drizzle early this morning, also accompanied by thunder for some spots to the south of Boston with a low of 66, leading to a cooler rest of today with plenty of clouds, rain and drizzle at times, most likely south of Boston with a high of 73, with that lingering rain along the Cape and Islands, especially early Friday night, otherwise clouds for Friday night with a low of 66, followed by more humidity on Saturday with showers returning around the late morning hours, quite a cool day with a high of only 70, but less cool Sunday with some showers and highs near 75, then warmer and nice with sun Monday, high 82. I'm AccuWeather meteorologist LaTroy Thornton, WBZ, Boston's News Radio.
1: A longtime Metro West animal rescue is eyeing a new space, WBZ's Heil Schaffel reports.
3: The Bay Path Humane Society in Hopkinton has been around for almost 50 years, and after all that time, they're still stuck in the same building.
4: About 900 animals pass through there every year, and so we've outgrown that space.
3: Executive Director Liz Jeffress says that's why they're building this new facility down the street. Not only is the current building too small for the animals, they can barely fit any people in the one room dedicated to human use.
4: In order to have a staff meeting, we have to close our building and go to the Hopkinton Town Hall.
3: It took 12 years and $6 million of fundraising to get to this moment. The new building is set on town land, and it's five times the size of the old one. The effort was mostly spearheaded by grassroots donors.
4: Like, it's something like 3,000 people, maybe like 5,000 gifts. Yeah, it's which is what you want. You want a big community supporting you.
3: They're still a little short of their goal, but plan to open up in late fall or early winter. Kyle Schaffel, WBZ, Boston's News Radio.
1: Following a concert that ran late Monday night, the town of Foxborough is not happy with a superstar and his entourage.
5: Foxborough took on FIFA, and now it's taken on Usher. The Usher and Chris Brown concert Monday night ran 25 minutes past the stadium's 11 o'clock curfew, triggering a fine over $22,000, which tour officials have already paid. Town manager Paige Duncan says the town received noise complaints and the stadium advisory committee. Foxborough collects 25 cents per attendee for every curfew violation from the event organizer. It's not the first time a big show has run late. Country star Morgan Wallen has paid $15,000 last August after exceeding the venue's curfew. Jay Willett, WBZ, Boston's News Radio.
1: A Christian metal band is suing Netflix over K-pop Demon Hunters.
6: The band Demon Hunter says the name of the ultra-successful animated film has created confusion for consumers. In the lawsuit, the company behind Demon Hunter said someone spent $500 on a ticket for one of the band's concerts, believing it was for Netflix's Demon Hunters. Other mix-ups involving social media posts and television producers are also mentioned. The lawsuit's asking for Netflix to be banned from using the K-pop Demon Hunter's name for merchandise, live performances, and recorded music. I'm Tammy Trujillo.
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1: Good morning, I'm Dan Watkins. Here's what's happening. Closing arguments are expected early next week at Lindsey Clancy's murder trial. On Friday, the defense is expected to call their final witness. During Thursday's shortened testimony, jurors heard from Sheila Kavanaugh, a chaplain at Brigham and Women's Hospital who met with Clancy hundreds of times.
20: Lindsey talks frequently about her children. She loves them deeply. She carries immense grief.
21: Chaplain Sheila Kavanaugh, the lone defense witness to take the stand Thursday in Lindsey Clancy's triple murder trial, recalled what Lindsey told her from her hospital bed just days after she strangled and killed her three young children and attempted to take her own life.
20: She said to me as I held her hand to comfort her, "I am so glad my children are safe." I replied theologically to Lindsey and I said, "Lindsey, your children are safe. They're safe in heaven with God."
21: Kavanaugh telling the jury Clancy also told her about the voice in her head the night of the killings. Testimony the defense is using to bolster their argument she was over-medicated and experiencing postpartum psychosis.
1: And that was WBZ-TV's Aaron Parsegian reporting. A healing center with a more personalized approach to women's health care is opening up in Danvers. WBZ's Emma Friedman reports.
22: Working inside treatment spaces for over a decade, Andrea Stanford saw firsthand the way things could be improved to help women heal, so she created a space of her own.
23: The environment we created was very intentional, so women felt safe. They felt seen.
22: Aurora brings her vision to light. The Healing and Recovery Center for Women opened this summer in Danvers.
23: We created a space where judgment and shame was removed.
22: Between group therapy, access to nurse practitioners, a meditation room, and more, the center offers trauma-informed, clinically grounded care geared toward women provided by women. Roisin McCurrence is a co-founder here.
23: So we emphasize collaborative care, and that's both in the facility and outside. So when we meet somebody, the first thing we do is make sure that they know who their care team is, like who are they going to be seeing for meds, who are they going to be seeing for case management, who are they going to be seeing for clinical.
22: In Danvers, Emma Friedman, WBZ Boston's News Radio.
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0: 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Find out more next.
1: Traffic and weather together. 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Traffic on the threes.
2: At 2:33, we'll take a look downtown. 93 southbound. You're going to reduce speed due to a double right lane closure from the lower deck down through the O'Neill Tunnel. On the Pike, you're down two left lanes westbound, Tremont Street to Mass Ave. That slows you down. Then you're down to just one left lane, Comm Ave to Market Street. A triple left eastbound, Everett Street to Brookline Ave. Then the eastbound ramps to 93 are closed with a detour, exit 134A South Station. You're going to reduce speed in the Sumner, the Callahan, and Ted Williams West. The airport tunnels all have a lane closure, but just minor delays. 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Text the word radio to 83393. 68 degrees, cloudy sky. Steve Perez, WBZ traffic on the threes.
1: Here's the four-day WBZ AccuWeather forecast.
3: It's a wet stretch coming up with occasional rain and drizzle early this morning. Even some thunder for some spots well south of Boston, the low 66. That rain and drizzle simply continue at times later today, especially to the south of Boston once again, with a cooler day as well and a high of 73. The rain even lingers into Friday night over the Cape and Islands, mainly early at night, otherwise cloudy with a low of 66. And those clouds remain in place for Saturday with showers around and a high of just 70, with some showers as well for Sunday and highs near 75, before we dry out on Monday with sunshine. High 82. I'm AccuWeather meteorologist LaTroy Thornton, WBZ, Boston's News Radio.
0: The town of Norfolk is in an unwanted spotlight following a report from a state investigator. WBZ's Heil Schaffel explains.
4: State Inspector General Jeffrey Shapiro delivered a scathing report to the town of Norfolk, saying some former officials had misused their positions.
5: There were 9 international trips. In 34 months, he was away from town quite a bit.
4: He's talking there about former town administrator Justin Casanova Davis, now the chief executive of Bridgewater. Shapiro says Casanova Davis was out so often he didn't provide oversight of the former DPW head, who allegedly ended up wasting hundreds of thousands in taxpayer money.
5: But I think many of these were quite costly. The tractor was close to $100,000.
4: In all, he says it paints a picture of a town whose select board wasn't doing its oversight job. He also says the former administrator was paid out in unearned vacation days when he left. Residents at this week's select board meeting were irate.
6: There are 2 attributes everyone in town is talking about today: transparency and accountability.
4: Heard there, Norfolk Community TV. Casanova Davis disputed the results of the report and strongly denied that he was paid out anything he wasn't owed, but has offered to pay the town back. Heil Schaffel, WBZ, Boston's News Radio.
0: The town says that they're working to fix the problems in the report. A New Hampshire man who works at a bank during the day also has a side gig that he never imagined. WBZ's Sherry Small with the story.
7: No one likes being on the losing end of a wager, but in 2023, Jordan Daly's fantasy football team came in last among his buddies. The group's played fantasy football for 10 years.
8: It was not my year. It was the first time coming in dead last.
7: The loser had to make good on a bet.
8: Whoever was going to come in last was going to have to do a punishment that we agreed on. So they found this local semi-pro football team tryout.
7: He had to try out for the semi-pro Granite State Destroyers. Keep in mind, he hadn't played football since his middle school Pop Warner days.
8: I showed up. I was tiny. I was very undersized compared to everyone else, and I was just trying to figure out how I could get through the night without getting hurt.
7: At the time, he was 26. To everyone's amazement, he made the team. And even more surprising,
8: fell in love with it. Everyone kind of has one goal, and they want to win, and it's just a brotherhood that I've never experienced before.
7: He's been the team's kicker ever since. In Manchester, Sherry Small, WBZ, Boston's News Radio.
0: A new report shows that your manager may be keeping closer tabs on you than you might think. The AP's Lisa Dwyer says evolving technology has a lot to do with that.
9: Employers are increasingly using technology to monitor the whereabouts, productivity, and communications of workers. Digital tools can track locations, collect data on how long it takes to perform a task, and access smartphone and laptop cameras. The trend is raising concern about how much privacy employees have given up, especially with more people working from home. Some employers use these tools transparently, but others do not. In some states, laws require employers to notify workers if they're being monitored. Experts recommend learning the types of data your organization collects. They also advise not using work devices for personal matters to protect your privacy. I'm Lisa Dwyer.
0: Coming up, the Wu administration is celebrating a recent ruling from the state's highest court. Details next.
10: Abbott Laboratories

0: has reached a deal to pay $670 million to settle some lawsuits, accusing it of hiding the risk that its infant formula for premature babies can cause a deadly bowel disease. The settlement resolves claims involving about 2,000 infants that allege the formula can cause a disease called necrotizing enterocolitis, or NEC. With the agreement, about 1,700 lawsuits involving claims on behalf of almost 13,000 infants remain. Abbott is not admitting liability, saying it remains confident in the safety of the products and the science supporting them. Delta Airlines has won a legal fight to keep its cross-border joint venture going with Mexican airline Aeromexico. A U.S. appeals court has vacated a Trump administration order directing the two carriers to dissolve their alliance. It reverses a Transportation Department decision revoking antitrust immunity for a partnership by the carriers to coordinate pricing, marketing, and frequent flyer programs. Andrew O'Day, Bloomberg Business on WBZ, Boston's News Radio.
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10: The Red Sox take on the Giants at Fenway tonight. It'll be Rafael Devers' first game back in Boston since the Sox traded him last year. First pitch is at 7:10. The Patriots wrapped up their 2 days of joint practices with the Eagles yesterday after scrimmaging with one of the NFL's premier teams this week. Drake May is feeling good about where the Pats are at.
11: I'm always going to like our guys better than theirs, so I think we got a chance to, you know, do a lot of things in the passing game, and we got to, you know, find ways to get, you know, different guys the ball, and we've done that throughout camp, so we got to keep on building on that.
10: The Patriots have a walkthrough practice today ahead of their preseason game with the Eagles Saturday night. And elsewhere in the NFL, the Saints and Cowboys have each been fined $500,000 for fighting at their joint practice this week. Dan Watkins, WBZ, Boston's News Radio.
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13: It is 2:43, and we're going to look south of town. Expressway north, a left lane closure at Columbia Road. Won't slow you down. Route 3 south, a setup of Route 139. Similarly, not a problem. 495 north, a work crew in Mansfield at Route 140. A speed limit ride southbound. Two right lanes are blocked at a crash in Mansfield before 95. A bit of a slowdown there, and that is about to clear. Tow trucks on scene, and away they go. 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Cloudy, 68 degrees, Steve Perez, WBZ, traffic on the threes.
12: Here's the four-day WBZ AccuWeather forecast.
14: Wet weather continues much of the time right through the weekend, with rain and drizzle in store early this morning. Even some thunder for some areas well to the south of Boston, the low 66, with more rain and drizzle during a rather cool rest of today, especially to the south of Boston with a high of just 73. Although some rain lingers into Friday night toward the Cape and Islands, that favors the early part of the night under clouds with a low of 66, with showers returning later Saturday morning, otherwise just cloudy and humid with a high of 70, with some showers as well for Sunday and highs near 75, then sunshine for Monday, high 82. I'm AccuWeather meteorologist LaTroy Thornton, WBZ, Boston's News Radio.
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10: Good morning, I'm Dan Watkins. Here's what's happening. It was a victory rally of sorts in Franklin Park on Thursday following the Massachusetts Supreme Judicial Court siding with the city of Boston in its efforts to renovate White Stadium. WBZ's Kendall Buell with details.
15: Mayor Wu began her remarks telling the crowd in Franklin Park how daunting it was when she realized just how much renovation White Stadium needed.
16: The bleachers were crumbling. The locker rooms had no heat or running water. Students were playing on a pitted field that was causing injury.
15: And then, of course, the 2 years of legal delays as the Emerald Necklace Conservancy tried to block the project. Boston Public School Chief Mary Skipper was among those on hand celebrating yesterday's high court ruling removing the last legal obstacle.
17: That decision really clears the way to ensure that our students, who are the most deserving in our city, get not just a renovation, but a world-class athletic facility.
15: BPS will share the stadium with women's pro soccer team Legacy FC, which is pitching in around $190 million. Wu says it remains to be seen when Legacy will play its first game in Franklin Park. Kendall Buell, WBZ, Boston's News Radio.
10: Meanwhile, White Stadium isn't the only construction project that the state's highest court has taken up this week. The SJC has also unanimously voted to block two religious statues from being installed outside of the Quincy Public Safety Building. WBZ's Kyle Bray reports.
18: Residents had sued the city of Quincy to stop them from installing 10-foot statues of St. Michael the Archangel and St. Florian, the patron saints of police officers and firefighters, respectively, outside the city's public safety building. They argued the statues violated state law for governments showing neutrality toward religion, and the state Supreme Judicial Court agreed. The unanimous ruling upheld a lower court injunction on installing the statues while the case proceeds in Norfolk Superior Court. The justices wrote that the statues could be viewed as an endorsement of a particular religion and the subordination of others. Kyle Bray, WBZ, Boston's News Radio.
10: Democratic Party leaders appear to be getting closer to picking the host city for their national convention in 2028.
19: There's a growing chance now the convention could be coming right here to Boston. The party has narrowed down the list of potential host cities this week to three: Boston, Philly, and Denver. Back in the spring, high-ranking party members toured Boston to see what it has to offer. But of course, we're no stranger to this kind of thing when it comes to the DNC. We played host back in 2004, and it was then when relatively unknown Illinois State Senator Barack Obama delivered the keynote. As for this coming convention, the party is expected to make a final decision later on this year. As for Republicans, they have already made their convention choice. In 2028, they're off to Houston, Texas. Nicole Davis, WBZ, Boston's News Radio.
10: Primary day in Massachusetts is September 1st, and early voting begins this Saturday. Secretary of the Commonwealth Bill Galvin is encouraging voters who have not already voted by mail to take advantage of early voting this weekend, which runs through next Friday, August 28th. All cities and towns across the state are required to offer early voting this weekend. Saturday is also the last day for voters to register to vote or change their party for the primaries. Galvin recommends checking with your own community for the early voting schedule. Rhode Island Governor Dan McKee wants a pause in the installation or activation of new state-operated license plate reader cameras. McKee has ordered a 60-day review for state police and the Department of Public Safety to set guidelines for the data collected by the cameras. Governor's also urging Ocean State communities to pause new installations and says that while the cameras can be an important tool for law enforcement, the public has concerns about transparency and privacy. ICE says it will seek to deport the operator of the boat that capsized in New York Harbor earlier this month, killing a mother and her infant child.
20: ICE has now taken Manuel Ernesto Hernandez into custody. They say he's originally from El Salvador and resided in Manville, New Jersey. ICE says he lied to Border Patrol to enter the country illegally in 2007. Hernandez is facing charges of neglect and misconduct when the boat he was operating overturned near the Statue of Liberty, killing Sarah Sanchez and her five-month-old daughter back on August 8th. Homeland Security Secretary Mark Wayne Mullen says once Hernandez faces justice in the case, he will be swiftly removed from the country. In New York, I'm Jonathan O'Halloran.
10: Change is on the way in 2027 for a whole lot of student-athletes in Massachusetts. WBZ's Drew Mulholland reports from Danvers High School.
21: High school football joins the ranks of hockey and baseball and will next year put into place the Super 8, which is big news around here. What that does is that takes the top teams in the Division 1 and Division 2 ranks and puts them at the top of the class, their own little separate state tournament for all the marbles there at the end of the season. What it does is separate some of the powerhouse schools, a lot of times the Catholic schools, the private schools, from dominating every year at the top of that bracket. Now, the next teams left over that do not make it into that Super 8 tournament, they start to fill out the Division 1 and Division 2 main brackets, and they'll compete for their own title. So it takes some of those powerhouses out of the way, kind of creates a level playing field. But I talked to a couple athletic directors here today already, and they told me every public school, every smaller school, they want to get in that Super 8 tournament too and challenge all the big powerhouses. But that's the changes going into effect for high school football. They'll start next year. From Danvers side, Drew Mulholland, WBZ, Boston's News Radio.
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27: Hello and welcome to the WBZ Book Club. I'm Jordan Rich. This one is People Magazine's Book of the Week. It's called Etna, E-T-N-A. The author is Paul Yoon. For those of you who love dogs and dog stories, this short novel should make your list. It's about a little puppy named Etna, living a peaceful existence in an unnamed country, only to be taken by the army to help American soldiers in their pursuits. Etna grows into a canine warrior and is ultimately injured, trying to make his way back home. A trek that is dangerous, but one that offers friendship with other animals. As I say, this is a fable. Etna meets up with a cynical donkey, a wise old bird, and a young dog. It's a short book with many lessons on resilience, friendship, sacrifice, and the devastation of war. Etna, The Story of a Dog, a new novel by Paul Yoon. And that's the book club, WBZ, Boston's News Radio.
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13: It is 2:53. We're going to look west of town, where in Weston, 128 South was closed at Route 38B by the Pike. As I mentioned to you, that was a 15-minute closure. 15 minutes has passed, and it's not closed anymore. That's how math works. Pike East, a work crew by I-84, no delay there, but you're going to slow down with a work crew on the ramp to 495 and watch for road break both ways by the Charlton Service Plazas and westbound at Route 9, and then a minor slowdown before 495. On 495 North, a setup in Hopkinton by the Pike, not a problem. Watch for work crews on Route 2, eastbound Fitchburg-Princeton Road, then at Piper Road in Acton. No trouble getting by. 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Learn more at Crohn'sColitisFoundation.org. 68 degrees with clouds. Steve Perez, WBZ traffic on the threes.
12: Here's the four-day WBZ AccuWeather forecast.
14: Watch for rain and drizzle early this morning, also accompanied by thunder for some spots to the south of Boston with a low of 66, leading to a cooler rest of today with plenty of clouds, rain and drizzle at times, most likely south of Boston with a high of 73, with that lingering rain along the Cape and Islands, especially early Friday night. Otherwise, clouds for Friday night with a low of 66, followed by more humidity on Saturday with showers returning around the late morning hours. Quite a cool day with a high of only 70, but less cool Sunday with some showers and highs near 75. Then warmer and nice with sun Monday, high 82. I'm AccuWeather meteorologist LaTroy Thornton, WBZ, Boston's News Radio.
10: Group investigating Massachusetts youth sports is calling for changes, especially when it comes to coaches and officials and safety for them and the kids. The Special Working Group on Youth Sports says that there needs to be greater government oversight, saying that the focus needs to be on letting kids play and letting them have fun playing the sports they love. The group recommends mandatory sex offender background checks for coaches and officials and a publishing of a code of conduct for coaches, parents, athletes, and spectators. They also recommend creating an independent state agency dedicated to youth sports and increasing the penalties for assault and battery on coaches or officials. A new batch of movies are set to hit the box office this weekend, but will they pose a threat to everyone's favorite web-slinger?
3: While Spider-Man Brand New Day is projected to win its fourth straight weekend at the box office, and The Odyssey will continue to add to its record-setting run, the sixth installment of the Insidious franchise, Out of the Further, is expected to have a strong opening weekend.
4: Ever since she was born, it's been just the two of us. We were really happy.
5: Had some sleep.
4: Until I started having these dreams.
3: The PG-13 horror movie follows a young mother raising her daughter in the house she grew up in. There she discovers she can travel into the Further, where she possesses the ability to bring what lives there back to the real world.
6: Those are not dreams, Gemma.
3: And in honor of its 25th anniversary...
7: What the hell's going on around here? 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
3: The Fast and the Furious is being re-released for the next week.
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10: A lot of people think of Nantucket as a vacation haven right off the coast of Massachusetts, but it's apparently also a haven for ticks.
9: Nantucket Island, one of the most naturally beautiful and expensive places in the country, dealing with a high number of tick-borne illnesses. 269 cases so far, compared with 250 for all of last year. Nantucket Dr. Timothy Lepore says there are some things you can do.
28: You tuck your pants in your socks. Looks a little dorky, but if you do it, your kids will do it.
9: Also wear light-colored clothes, he says, and when you come back from any hike, check yourself for ticks. Or have somebody else do it for you. Might be more fun. Sherry Preston, ABC News.
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5: 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From ABC News, I'm Dave Packer. Terror plot thwarted. The FBI arrests a woman, 35-year-old Jessica Bowie, who allegedly was planning to attack the New York State Capitol building in Albany. ABC's Pierre Thomas.
18: The charge is providing material support to a terrorist organization, in this case, ISIS. And again, they are maintaining in this press conference is that this woman had deadly intentions, according to the FBI and the Department of Justice, and that she was embarking upon a plan to carry out an attack on the state capitol of New York, in which she was plotting to allegedly kill members of that state Senate.
5: The FBI searched the home of former California Democratic Congressman Eric Swalwell. ABC's Perry Russum.
19: Sources tell ABC News former Congressman Eric Swalwell was served a warrant by federal agents Saturday night at San Francisco International Airport. They seized his laptop and his iPhone. The next day, agents searched his home in Washington, D.C. The California Democrat, once a rising star, resigned in disgrace amid accusations of sexual misconduct. Sources tell ABC News the criminal investigation centers around allegations of sexual assault. Swalwell has denied ever assaulting anybody.
5: The Trump administration is increasingly deporting Mexican nationals labeled as in the country illegally to other Central American countries instead of straight back to Mexico. On Thursday, 35 Mexican nationals were deported to Honduras. Mexico's foreign ministry says it's expressed opposition to the practice. Savistri Arvi of Human Rights First.
20: We've seen them starting to not deport people by land, to fly everyone, all Mexicans, to the south of the country, to Tapachula, Villahermosa, and other cities. And now they're sending them also to Central America.
5: Meanwhile, a Department of Homeland Security official Thursday confirmed a deportation flight has landed in Haiti for the first time since the Trump administration ended temporary protected status. 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
10: Good morning. I'm Dan Watkins. Here's what's happening. Nearly 2 months since a bar fight in Quincy, a state trooper is now facing assault charges accused of attacking a fellow officer. WBZ's Madison Rogers with details.
21: Trooper Christopher Regan now faces one count of assault in connection with an incident that was shared widely online this summer. A video appearing to show security footage from the Real House Marina Bay with one patron pummeling another even after he appears to go limp. That was June 26th. In a police report that's now been made public, officers say they arrived to the bar to find the alleged assailant was gone and the victim didn't want to provide any information, refusing medical treatment. The investigations continued with both troopers involved in the incident reassigned and Regan put on unpaid leave. Now, court documents show he'll face a judge on the 10th of September. Madison Rogers, WBZ, Boston's News Radio.
10: Coming up, closing arguments could begin early next week in Plymouth Superior Court at the Lindsay Clancy murder trial. More on the latest testimony coming up next.
0: 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All-wheel drive. Traffic on the threes.
12: It is 3:03, and we'll check things out south of town where Expressway North had that left lane closure after Columbia Road wasn't slowing anyone down, and that just cleared, so that's not a thing anymore. Route 3, watch for southbound work at Route 139, no delay. 95 North, a work crew at 295, another in Sharon by Route 1, all gone. On 495, you're going to reduce speed with a northbound setup at Route 140 in Mansfield. Southbound, there was a crash before 95, blocking two lanes and backing things up. Those vehicles have been towed away. All lanes are now open. 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Text the word radio to 83393. Clouds, 68 degrees, Steve Perez, WBZ traffic on the threes.
0: Here's the four-day WBZ AccuWeather forecast.
13: It's a wet stretch coming up with occasional rain and drizzle early this morning. Even some thunder for some spots well south of Boston, the low 66. That rain and drizzle simply continue at times later today, especially to the south of Boston once again, with a cooler day as well and a high of 73. The rain even lingers into Friday night over the Cape and Islands, mainly early at night, otherwise cloudy with a low of 66. And those clouds remain in place for Saturday with showers around and a high of just 70, with some showers as well for Sunday and highs near 75, before we dry out on Monday with sunshine. High 82. I'm AccuWeather meteorologist LaTroy Thornton, WBZ, Boston's News Radio.
10: The defense is expected to call their final witness at the Lindsay Clancy murder trial on Friday. WBZ's Brooke McCarthy has more on Thursday's shortened testimony.
14: Only one witness called for the defense today in the Lindsay Clancy trial, Sheila Cavanaugh, a chaplain at Brigham and Women's Hospital. She testified about the first time Clancy spoke to her after killing her three kids.
22: And so when I went in on Tuesday the 31st, she said to me as I held her hand to comfort her, "I am so glad my children are safe."
14: Cavanaugh says Clancy spoke of a man's voice that told her she wasn't safe, and neither were her kids. But the defense says Cavanaugh took detailed notes of their conversations, and this voice was never mentioned.
23: The question was, you did not document those statements in your notes, correct?
22: Correct.
23: But you did document some other statements in those notes, correct?
22: Perhaps.
14: The jury was then dismissed for the day, and the judge says closings could happen Monday or Tuesday. Brooke McCarthy, WBZ, Boston's News Radio.
10: A hidden camera was found in the locker room area at a Boston research lab. Police say a woman at a Roxbury facility that's leased by Mass General Brigham found the device as she was getting out of the shower on Wednesday. Mass General Brigham saying in a statement that the area is badge access only and it's limited to researchers. They've since secured the locker room and are cooperating with Boston police. New Hampshire lawmakers override Governor Kelly Ayotte's veto, implementing a highway plan that raises toll fees for out-of-staters. WBZ's Sherry Small reports.
24: Here along 93 at the Hooksett Tolls, part of the Everett Turnpike, the cash toll is $1. That's no matter what state you live in. But January 1st, that changes. Out-of-state drivers paying cash or using an out-of-state Easy Pass will pay double the toll. This Rhode Island woman drives to New Hampshire often to visit family.
25: Instead of $1, it will cost you $2 to get
26: worth every penny. As a out-of-stater, worth every penny. The roads in this state are fabulous, and that's what those tolls are paying for, and I go 100% to go with that.
24: This woman from Vermont disagrees.
27: Seems a little excessive because I'm out of state to charge double.
1: Maybe they don't want me here.
24: And some New Hampshire residents, well, they'll have to pay more, too. That's because anyone without a New Hampshire Easy Pass account will pay double the rate. In Hooksett, New Hampshire, Sherry Small, WBZ Boston's News Radio.
10: Massachusetts health officials announced the first human case of West Nile virus this year. The DPH says a man in his 90s was exposed in Middlesex County. Officials say that West Nile can be devastating, especially for those who are older or immunocompromised. This comes as the state says the number of communities now at elevated risk is up to 70. Meanwhile, the DPH also announced this week that Triple E has been detected in Massachusetts mosquitoes for the first time this year in Kingston, but no human or animal cases have been reported. Coming up, a 10-year-old in Marblehead has turned her summer crafts into a small business. That story and more next.
3: Hoping to get a trade deal with the U.S., Canada's Prime Minister Mark Carney has asked his country's provinces to end their bans on the retail sale of U.S. alcoholic beverages. So far, he is largely getting cooperation, but some provincial politicians refuse to encourage consumers to end their personal boycotts of U.S. goods. Most of Canada's provincial governments have blocked U.S. wine and spirit sales for more than a year in retaliation for President Trump's tariffs, which some have said were attempts to wreck Canada's economy. For U.S. winemakers and distillers, the ban has been a disaster. Hoping to blunt fuel costs for everyday Americans and ease market worries over supply, the Trump administration is authorizing an early pivot to the sale of wintertime gasoline blends. The Environmental Protection Agency is relaxing normal summertime gas requirements, allowing the sale of gasoline blended with 10% ethanol that evaporates faster than fuel typically sold during summer. Andrew O'Day, Bloomberg Business on WBZ, Boston's News Radio.
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10: Red Sox will look to bounce back from their extra innings loss to the Diamondbacks the other day when they welcomed the Giants to Fenway tonight. It'll mark the first time back in Boston for Rafael Devers since the Sox traded the slugger to San Francisco last season. Devers leads the Giants with 25 home runs this year. Sonny Gray is on the mound for Boston while Logan Webb gets the ball for San Fran. First pitch is at 7:10. The Patriots will hold a closed-door walkthrough practice today after wrapping up their two joint practices with the Eagles this week. The two teams will square off in a preseason game Saturday night at Gillette. And in golf, there's a five-way tie atop the leaderboard. At the BMW Championship, Rory McIlroy is among the leaders after shooting a bogey-free 64 yesterday. Round two gets underway today. Dan Watkins, WBZ Boston's News Radio.
0: 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All-wheel drive. Traffic on the threes.
12: It's 3:13 looking south of town. Expressway, check that. Looking north of town. 128 south. It still has work crew at Route 28, another in Waltham at Route 20, but no more delays. On 93 south, the ramp to 128 is closed. Road work at Spot Pond is cleared. Route 3 is overnight paving southbound after the Lowell Connector, not slowing anyone down. And then watch for a setup on 495 south in Methuen before Route 213. 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Learn more at Crohn'sColitisFoundation.org. 68 cloudy degrees, Steve Perez, WBZ traffic on the threes.
0: Here's the four-day WBZ AccuWeather forecast.
13: Wet weather continues much of the time right through the weekend with rain and drizzle in store early this morning. Even some thunder for some areas well to the south of Boston, the low 66, with more rain and drizzle during a rather cool rest of today, especially to the south of Boston with a high of just 73. Although some rain lingers into Friday night toward the Cape and Islands, that favors the early part of the night under clouds with a low of 66, with showers returning later Saturday morning, otherwise just cloudy and humid with a high of 70, with some showers as well for Sunday and highs near 75, then sunshine for Monday, high 82. I'm AccuWeather meteorologist LaTroy Thornton, WBZ, Boston's News Radio.
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10: Good morning, I'm Dan Watkins. Here's what's happening. As the Lindsey Clancy murder trial continues to play out in Plymouth, there was a so-called silent gathering outside of the courthouse Thursday in support of women suffering from postpartum depression. WBZ's Jim McKay tells us more than 100 people dressed in pink shirts showed up.
1: A sea of people wearing pink shirts here outside of Plymouth Superior Court with a clear message.
2: We're here to support Lindsey Clancy. I've worked in mental health for the past 15 years.
5: I understand postpartum depression.
2: I think Massachusetts failed Lindsey.
1: Annie and Lynn, who came to Plymouth from Acushnet and Taunton, here for a peaceful gathering dressed in pink in support of those suffering with postpartum depression. Both Annie and Lynn tell me they both experienced the condition after having children.
5: If somebody says they need help, they need help.
2: They're not offering enough resources.
1: They're hoping a community coming together and raising awareness can lead to meaningful change in the future.
2: Absolutely. A lot more than what is being done now. Yes.
1: Many here also mothers as they grieve together.
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1: Reporting outside of Plymouth Superior Court, Jim McKay, WBZ, Boston's News Radio.
10: There wasn't any testimony at the Meta trial in California on Thursday as a juror called out sick. The trial began Wednesday with opening statements. The social media giant is accused of luring teens and kids onto its platforms. ABC's Mike Dubusky with more on the questions surrounding possible testimony from founder Mark Zuckerberg.
11: The importance of these features, and when we talk about features, we're talking about things like infinite scrolling, where you're scrolling through Instagram and it can take hours. You never reach the bottom, right? It is an infinite scroll. That's good for Meta, because the more time you spend on the platform, the more time you spend looking at ads, the more money they make. If the judge is to, at the end of this, compel Meta to change features like that, if an infinite scroll goes away, that kind of fundamentally changes what Meta is. So there's a degree here where Mark Zuckerberg would almost want to testify just to defend the very essence, the core of his platforms.
10: Earlier this year, a New Mexico jury found Meta liable for 75,000 violations of the state's consumer protection laws, resulting in $375 million in civil penalties. A 10-year-old from Marblehead is spending the last few weeks of summer vacation becoming an entrepreneur. WBZ's Emma Friedman with her story.
14: These ones are just ones that haven't been made yet, just painted.
15: 10-year-old Maeve is showing me some of her seashells that she's turned into works of art this past month.
14: I really like this print.
15: Her favorite has a whale on it. The soon-to-be fifth grader and her mom, Tricia, started learning how to design shells that they found on the beach using a paper craft technique this summer.
16: And then just sort of set up a stand out in our driveway with the shells and started selling them, and people loved them.
15: They decided to turn it into a business, Moonbeam Mermaid Studios. I asked Maeve what she's learned in her short time as a 10-year-old entrepreneur.
14: Like, how to, like, be more professional.
15: And Maeve's mom, well, she couldn't be prouder.
16: She's now starting to keep track of how much she's earning and how much she's spending, and it's kind of been a great lesson.
15: Soon you might be able to find Maeve's shells at your local farmer's market. In Marblehead, Emma Friedman, WBZ Boston's News Radio.
10: Iran is responding to President Trump's new vow to go after any country that helps them. The Iranian foreign minister posting online, quote, "The so-called economic D-Day is a diversion from America's own crisis, unprecedented debt, and surging interest costs." ABC's Karen Travers with more from the White House.
17: The president is set to meet with China's President Xi here at the White House in just a month, but there was no mention about targeting China as part of this economic pressure and punishment on Iran. He's calling it economic D-Day and says that this will be the most crushing economic operation ever taken, and that any country that allows financial institutions, businesses, airports, government entities to provide any lifeline to Iran will also face tremendous economic consequences.
10: Meanwhile, the Treasury Department says the national debt is now more than $40 trillion, saying that the number was surpassed on Tuesday. The current federal debt limit is $41.1 trillion, at which point Congress would need to raise the debt ceiling. Also happening in Washington, President Trump and First Lady Melania Trump hosted an event at the White House Thursday for the Fostering the Future initiative. The First Lady's program is meant to empower children through quality education.
18: Tomorrow's leaders are sitting in classrooms today, including those growing up in foster care. Their capability is no less remarkable.
10: Melania Trump announced new scholarships for foster kids that have been secured through companies including IndyCar and the Fox Corporation. These scholarships are for young adults who are transitioning out of foster care. The MBTA has started 11 days of work on a stretch of the Orange Line that officials say will make the trains run faster. But in the meantime, WBZ's Kendall Buell reports commutes are going to be a lot slower.
19: The switch from rail to roads through August 30th, while the MBTA suspends service between Oak Grove and Back Bay for track and signal work, can make for a substantially longer commute.
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21: Probably 10 minutes, but if I left later, then forget it. It'll be like an hour in traffic.
22: Like 2 hours. But you never know in Boston traffic.
19: The MBTA's official recommendation, by the way, is to plan for an extra hour to get where you're going. If you're a regular weekday commuter, that's an extra 14 hours you'll spend in transit while the work's being done.
23: I'm thinking taking some time off so I don't have to deal with this crap.
19: The good news, the T says it's part of a push for faster train speeds on the line. Kendall Buell, WBZ, Boston's News Radio.
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0: 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Traffic on the threes.
7: It's 3:23. Looking downtown. 90 degrees south. A double right lane closure has you reducing speed. Lower deck through the O'Neill Tunnel. Looking at the Mass Pike, there was a double left lane closure westbound Tremont Street to Mass Ave. That's cleared. Still looking at a westbound work crew taking it down to one lane Comm Ave to Market Street. Expect a delay there. Eastbound, it's a triple left in your way. That starts at Everett Street, goes to Brookline Ave. Then the eastbound ramps to 93 North and South to close with a detour at South Station. Exit 134A. Minor delays in the Sumner, the Callahan, and Ted Williams West, all down a lane. 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Learn more at Crohn'sColitisFoundation.org. Clouds, 68 degrees. Steve Perez, WBZ traffic on the threes.
0: Here's the four-day WBZ AccuWeather forecast.
8: Watch for rain and drizzle early this morning, also accompanied by thunder for some spots to the south of Boston with a low of 66, leading to a cooler rest of today with plenty of clouds, rain and drizzle at times, most likely south of Boston with a high of 73, with that lingering rain along the Cape and Islands, especially early Friday night. Otherwise, clouds for Friday night with a low of 66, followed by more humidity on Saturday with showers returning around the late morning hours. Quite a cool day with a high of only 70, but less cool Sunday with some showers and highs near 75, then warmer and nice with sun Monday, high 82. I'm AccuWeather meteorologist LaTroy Thornton, WBZ, Boston's News Radio.
10: A longtime Metro West animal rescue is eyeing a new space, WBZ's Heil Schaffel reports.
9: The Bay Path Humane Society in Hopkinton has been around for almost 50 years, and after all that time, they're still stuck in the same building.
12: About 900 animals pass through there every year, and so we've outgrown that space.
9: Executive Director Liz Jeffers says that's why they're building this new facility down the street. Not only is the current building too small for the animals, they can barely fit any people in the one room dedicated to human use.
12: In order to have a staff meeting, we have to close our building and go to the Hopkinton Town Hall.
9: It took 12 years and $6 million of fundraising to get to this moment. The new building is set on town land, and it's five times the size of the old one. The effort was mostly spearheaded by grassroots donors.
12: Like, it's something like 3,000 people, maybe like 5,000 gifts. Yeah, it's which is what you want. You want a big community supporting you.
9: They're still a little short of their goal, but plan to open up in late fall or early winter. Kyle Schaffel, WBZ, Boston's News Radio.
10: Following a concert that ran late Monday night, the town of Foxborough is not happy with a superstar and his entourage.
13: Foxborough took on FIFA, and now it's taken on Usher. The Usher and Chris Brown concert Monday night ran 25 minutes past the stadium's 11 o'clock curfew, triggering a fine over $22,000, which tour officials have already paid. Town manager Paige Duncan says the town received noise complaints and the stadium advisory committee. Foxborough collects 25 cents per attendee for every curfew violation from the event organizer. It's not the first time a big show has run late. Country star Morgan Wallen has paid $15,000 last August after exceeding the venue's curfew. Jay Willett, WBZ, Boston's News Radio.
10: A Christian metal band is suing Netflix over K-pop Demon Hunters.
24: Gonna be going. Oh, oh, oh,
1: The band Demon Hunter says the name of the ultra-successful animated film has created confusion for consumers. In the lawsuit, the company behind Demon Hunter said someone spent $500 on a ticket for one of the band's concerts, believing it was for Netflix's Demon Hunters. Other mix-ups involving social media posts and television producers are also mentioned. The lawsuit's asking for Netflix to be banned from using the K-pop Demon Hunter's name for merchandise, live performances, and recorded music. I'm Tammy Trujillo.
10: 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I'm Dan Watkins, WBZ, Boston's News Radio.
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10: Good morning, I'm Dan Watkins. Here's what's happening. Closing arguments are expected early next week at Lindsey Clancy's murder trial. On Friday, the defense is expected to call their final witness. During Thursday's shortened testimony, jurors heard from Sheila Kavanaugh, a chaplain at Brigham and Women's Hospital who met with Clancy hundreds of times.
26: Lindsay talks frequently about her children. She loves them deeply. She carries immense grief.
27: Chaplain Sheila Kavanaugh, the lone defense witness to take the stand Thursday in Lindsay Clancy's triple murder trial, recalled what Lindsay told her from her hospital bed just days after she strangled and killed her three young children and attempted to take her own life.
26: She said to me as I held her hand to comfort her, "I am so glad my children are safe." I replied theologically to Lindsay and I said, "Lindsay, your children are safe. They're safe in heaven with God."
27: Kavanaugh telling the jury Clancy also told her about the voice in her head the night of the killings. Testimony the defense is using to bolster their argument she was over-medicated and experiencing postpartum psychosis.
10: And that was WBZ TV's Aaron Parsegian reporting. A healing center with a more personalized approach to women's health care is opening up in Danvers. WBZ's Emma Friedman reports.
3: Working inside treatment spaces for over a decade, Andrea Stanford saw firsthand the way things could be improved to help women heal, so she created a space of her own.
16: The environment we created was very intentional, so women felt safe. They felt seen.
3: Aurora brings her vision to light. The Healing and Recovery Center for Women opened this summer in Danvers.
16: We created a space where judgment and shame was removed.
3: Between group therapy, access to nurse practitioners, a meditation room, and more, the center offers trauma-informed, clinically grounded care geared toward women provided by women. Roisin McCurrence is a co-founder here.
16: So we emphasize collaborative care, and that's both in the facility and outside. So when we meet somebody, the first thing we do is make sure that they know who their care team is, like who are they going to be seeing for meds, who are they going to be seeing for case management, who are they going to be seeing for clinical.
3: In Danvers, Emma Friedman, WBZ Boston's News Radio.
10: The massive search continues in Worcester for Karen Solomon, the wife of police officer Kurt Solomon, who was found dead in their home earlier this week. There's still no sign of her as dive teams have been searching a nearby pond, and authorities also haven't said how they believe the off-duty officer died. Karen Solomon is also not being called the suspect, but a person wanted for questioning who could be armed and dangerous. Out-of-state drivers will soon have to pay more at New Hampshire toll booths. The union leader reports that Granite State lawmakers overwhelmingly

0: Rams are Everett Street to Brookline Ave. Still there. Then the ramps to 93 North and South to close your detour South Station, exit 134A. And on the airport tunnels, the left lane's closing to Sumner. The right lane's closing to Callahan. Ted Williams West had a lane closure, doesn't anymore. 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Cloudy, 68 degrees, Steve Perez, WBZ, traffic on the threes.
1: Here's the four-day WBZ AccuWeather forecast.
2: It's a wet stretch coming up with occasional rain and drizzle early this morning. Even some thunder for some spots well south of Boston, the low 66. That rain and drizzle simply continue at times later today, especially to the south of Boston once again, with a cooler day as well and a high of 73. The rain even lingers into Friday night over the Cape and Islands, mainly early at night, otherwise cloudy with a low of 66. And those clouds remain in place for Saturday with showers around and a high of just 70, with some showers as well for Sunday and highs near 75, before we dry out on Monday with sunshine. High 82. I'm AccuWeather meteorologist LaTroy Thornton, WBZ, Boston's News Radio.
3: Town of Norfolk is in an unwanted spotlight following a report from a state investigator. WBZ's Heil Schaffel explains.
4: State Inspector General Jeffrey Shapiro delivered a scathing report to the town of Norfolk, saying some former officials had misused their positions.
5: There were 9 international trips. In 34 months, he was away from town quite a bit.
4: He's talking there about former town administrator Justin Casanova Davis, now the chief executive of Bridgewater. Shapiro says Casanova Davis was out so often he didn't provide oversight of the former DPW head, who allegedly ended up wasting hundreds of thousands in taxpayer money.
5: But I think many of these were quite costly. The tractor was close to $100,000.
4: In all, he says it paints a picture of a town whose select board wasn't doing its oversight job. He also says the former administrator was paid out in unearned vacation days when he left. Residents at this week's select board meeting were irate.
6: There are 2 attributes everyone in town is talking about today: transparency and accountability.
4: Heard there in Norfolk Community TV. Casanova Davis disputed the results of the report and strongly denied that he was paid out anything he wasn't owed, but has offered to pay the town back. Kyle Schaffel, WBZ, Boston's News Radio.
3: The town says that they're working to fix the problems in the report. A New Hampshire man who works at a bank during the day also has a side gig that he never imagined. WBZ's Sherry Small with the story.
7: No one likes being on the losing end of a wager, but in 2023, Jordan Daly's fantasy football team came in last among his buddies. The group's played fantasy football for 10 years.
8: It was not my year. It was the first time coming in dead last.
7: The loser had to make good on a bet.
8: Whoever was going to come in last was going to have to do a punishment that we agreed on. So they found this local semi-pro football team tryout.
7: He had to try out for the semi-pro Granite State Destroyers. Keep in mind, he hadn't played football since his middle school Pop Warner days.
8: I showed up. I was tiny. I was very undersized compared to everyone else, and I was just trying to figure out how I could get through the night without getting hurt.
7: At the time, he was 26. To everyone's amazement, he made the team. And even more surprising,
8: fell in love with it. Everyone kind of has one goal, and they want to win, and it's just a brotherhood that I've never experienced before.
7: He's been the team's kicker ever since. In Manchester, Sherry Small, WBZ, Boston's News Radio.
3: A new report shows that your manager may be keeping closer tabs on you than you might think. The AP's Lisa Dwyer says evolving technology has a lot to do with that.
9: Employers are increasingly using technology to monitor the whereabouts, productivity, and communications of workers. Digital tools can track locations, collect data on how long it takes to perform a task, and access smartphone and laptop cameras. The trend is raising concern about how much privacy employees have given up, especially with more people working from home. Some employers use these tools transparently, but others do not. In some states, laws require employers to notify workers if they're being monitored. Experts recommend learning the types of data your organization collects. They also advise not using work devices for personal matters to protect your privacy. I'm Lisa Dwyer.
3: Coming up, the Wu administration is celebrating a recent ruling from the state's highest court. Details next.
10: Abbott Labs has agreed to pay $670 million to settle lawsuits involving about 2,000 babies, alleging the company hid the risk that its infant formula for premature babies can cause a deadly bowel disease. It is not admitting any liability and still faces about 1,700 similar lawsuits. Wall Street took a beating today after yesterday's rally in government bonds fizzled out. And after President Trump issued new threats to Iran's economy, that sent oil to $88 a barrel, renewing worries

0: about inflation moving higher. And in shares of Walmart tumbling 9% after sales growth slowed, and the Dow today down 704 points, 1.3% lower. The NASDAQ down 264, a 1% drop. The S&P lost 67. Average long-term mortgage rates edging a fraction lower for a second week straight, according to Freddie Mac, from 6.67% to 6.65%. They are still higher than they were a year ago. I'm Tom Busby, Bloomberg Business on WBZ, Boston's News Radio.
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13: Red Sox homestand continues as they start up a three-game set with the Giants tonight. Rafael Devers is set to play his first game back at Fenway since being traded by the Sox last year. First pitch is at 7:10. The Patriots and Eagles met for two joint practices in Foxborough this week, and multiple reports say that wide receiver A.J. Brown put on a show against his old team, hauling in multiple touchdowns during the scrimmages. Drake May says that Brown adds much more to the Pats than just his play on the field.
14: You know, he's another leader in the huddle, too. I think that's one of the biggest things with A.J. You know, he's got this, you know, demeanor and respect from the team that he just walked in with because of the player he's been. And I think he's taking that head on, and I really respect the way he goes about his work.
13: The Pats will hold a walkthrough today ahead of Saturday night's preseason game. Dan Watkins, WBZ, Boston's News Radio.
11: Traffic and weather together. 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All-wheel drive. Traffic on the threes.
15: It is 343 looking north of the city. 128 has southbound work at Route 28 and then again in Waltham at Route 20, but no delays. 93, yeah, there was a work crew at Spot Pond. That's gone. But southbound side, the ramp to 128 South, still closed. Route 3 has no delays. 495 South is set up at Ward Hill down to 213. Also, a speed limit ride as things rapidly improve as we head towards the morning commute. 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Light rain, 68 degrees. Steve Perez, WBZ traffic on the threes.
11: Here's the four-day WBZ AccuWeather forecast.
16: Wet weather continues much of the time right through the weekend, with rain and drizzle in store early this morning. Even some thunder for some areas well to the south of Boston, the low 66, with more rain and drizzle during a rather cool rest of today, especially to the south of Boston with a high of just 73. Although some rain lingers into Friday night toward the Cape and Islands, that favors the early part of the night under clouds with a low of 66, with showers returning later Saturday morning, otherwise just cloudy and humid with a high of 70, with some showers as well for Sunday and highs near 75, then sunshine for Monday, high 82. I'm AccuWeather meteorologist LaTroy Thornton, WBZ, Boston's News Radio.

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1: Good morning, I'm Dan Watkins. Here's what's happening. It was a victory rally of sorts in Franklin Park on Thursday following the Massachusetts Supreme Judicial Court siding with the city of Boston in its efforts to renovate White Stadium. WBZ's Kendall Buell with details.
2: Mayor Wu began her remarks telling the crowd in Franklin Park how daunting it was when she realized just how much renovation White Stadium needed.
3: The bleachers were crumbling. The locker rooms had no heat or running water. Students were playing on a pitted field that was causing injury.
2: And then, of course, the 2 years of legal delays as the Emerald Necklace Conservancy tried to block the project. Boston Public School Chief Mary Skipper was among those on hand celebrating yesterday's high court ruling removing the last legal obstacle.
4: That decision really clears the way to ensure that our students, who are the most deserving in our city, get not just a renovation, but a world-class athletic facility.
2: BPS will share the stadium with women's pro soccer team Legacy FC, which is pitching in around $190 million. Wu says it remains to be seen when Legacy will play its first game in Franklin Park. Kendall Buell, WBZ, Boston's News Radio.
1: Meanwhile, White Stadium isn't the only construction project that the state's highest court has taken up this week. The SJC has also unanimously voted to block two religious statues from being installed outside of the Quincy Public Safety Building. WBZ's Kyle Bray reports.
5: Residents had sued the city of Quincy to stop them from installing 10-foot statues of St. Michael the Archangel and St. Florian, the patron saints of police officers and firefighters, respectively, outside the city's public safety building. They argued the statues violated state law for governments showing neutrality toward religion, and the state Supreme Judicial Court agreed. The unanimous ruling upheld a lower court injunction on installing the statues while the case proceeds in Norfolk Superior Court. The justices wrote that the statues could be viewed as an endorsement of a particular religion and the subordination of others. Kyle Bray, WBZ, Boston's News Radio.
1: Democratic Party leaders appear to be getting closer to picking the host city for their national convention in 2028.
6: There's a growing chance now the convention could be coming right here to Boston. The party has narrowed down the list of potential host cities this week to three: Boston, Philly, and Denver. Back in the spring, high-ranking party members toured Boston to see what it has to offer. But of course, we're no stranger to this kind of thing when it comes to the DNC. We played host back in 2004, and it was then when relatively unknown Illinois State Senator Barack Obama delivered the keynote. As for this coming convention, the party is expected to make a final decision later on this year. As for Republicans, they have already made their convention choice. In 2028, they're off to Houston, Texas. Nicole Davis, WBZ, Boston's News Radio.
1: Primary day in Massachusetts is September 1st, and early voting begins this Saturday. Secretary of the Commonwealth Bill Galvin is encouraging voters who have not already voted by mail to take advantage of early voting this weekend, which runs through next Friday, August 28th. All cities and towns across the state are required to offer early voting this weekend. Saturday is also the last day for voters to register to vote or change their party for the primaries. Galvin recommends checking with your own community for the early voting schedule. Rhode Island Governor Dan McKee wants a pause in the installation or activation of new state-operated license plate reader cameras. McKee has ordered a 60-day review for state police and the Department of Public Safety to set guidelines for the data collected by the cameras. Governor's also urging Ocean State communities to pause new installations and says that while the cameras can be an important tool for law enforcement, the public has concerns about transparency and privacy. ICE says it will seek to deport the operator of the boat that capsized in New York Harbor earlier this month, killing a mother and her infant child.
7: ICE has now taken Manuel Ernesto Hernandez into custody. They say he's originally from El Salvador and resided in Manville, New Jersey. ICE says he lied to Border Patrol to enter the country illegally in 2007. Hernandez is facing charges of neglect and misconduct when the boat he was operating overturned near the Statue of Liberty, killing Sarah Sanchez and her five-month-old daughter back on August 8th. Homeland Security Secretary Mark Wayne Mullen says once Hernandez faces justice in the case, he will be swiftly removed from the country. In New York, I'm Jonathan O'Halloran.
1: Change is on the way in 2027 for a whole lot of student-athletes in Massachusetts. WBZ's Drew Mulholland reports from Danvers High School.
8: High school football joins the ranks of hockey and baseball and will next year put into place the Super 8, which is big news around here. What that does is that takes the top teams in the Division 1 and Division 2 ranks and puts them at the top of the class, their own little separate state tournament for all the marbles there at the end of the season. What it does is separate some of the powerhouse schools, a lot of times the Catholic schools, the private schools, from dominating every year at the top of that bracket. Now, the next teams left over that do not make it into that Super 8 tournament, they start to fill out the Division 1 and Division 2 main brackets, and they'll compete for their own title. So it takes some of those powerhouses out of the way, kind of creates a level playing field. But I talked to a couple athletic directors here today already, and they told me every public school, every smaller school, they want to get in that Super 8 tournament too and challenge all the big powerhouses. But that's the changes going into effect for high school football. They'll start next year. From Danvers side, Drew Mulholland, WBZ, Boston's News Radio.
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9: The breakdown in the left-hand lane, it's actually, oh no, wait a minute. It's not a breakdown. There's a state police cruiser there. They have the left-hand lane blocked for the ducks that are walking on the left shoulder. I love that.
10: You're going to be all right? 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
0: 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Traffic on the Threes.
15: It is 3:53, and looking south of the city, Expressway South, there's a box truck crash by Furnace Brook Parkway, seeing a bit of a delay there. One lane is blocked. I'm just not sure which one yet, as that just occurred, but I'm like Encyclopedia Brown. I will sniff it out. Route 3 South, Norwell Rest Area down to Route 139. Still a work crew there, but no delay. And 495 North, the setup in Mansfield at Route 140 won't slow you down. There was a southbound crash in that area that's gone. 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Clouds, 67 degrees, light rain. Steve Perez, WBZ Traffic on the Threes.
0: Here's the four-day WBZ AccuWeather forecast.
16: Watch for rain and drizzle early this morning, also accompanied by thunder for some spots to the south of Boston with a low of 66, leading to a cooler rest of today with plenty of clouds. Rain and drizzle at times, most likely south of Boston with a high of 73, with that lingering rain along the Cape and Islands, especially early Friday night. Otherwise, clouds for Friday night with a low of 66, followed by more humidity on Saturday with showers returning around the late morning hours. Quite a cool day with a high of only 70, but less cool Sunday with some showers and highs near 75. Then warmer and nice with sun Monday, high 82. I'm AccuWeather meteorologist LaTroy Thornton, WBZ, Boston's News Radio.
1: A group investigating Massachusetts youth sports is calling for changes, especially when it comes to coaches and officials and safety for them and the kids. The Special Working Group on Youth Sports says that there needs to be greater government oversight, saying that the focus needs to be on letting kids play and letting them have fun playing the sports they love. The group recommends mandatory sex offender background checks for coaches and officials and a publishing of a code of conduct for coaches, parents, athletes, and spectators. They also recommend creating an independent state agency dedicated to youth sports and increasing the penalties for assault and battery on coaches or officials. A new batch of movies are set to hit the box office this weekend, but will they pose a threat to everyone's favorite web-slinger?
17: While Spider-Man Brand New Day is projected to win its fourth straight weekend at the box office, and The Odyssey will continue to add to its record-setting run, the sixth installment of the Insidious franchise, Out of the Further, is expected to have a strong opening weekend.
18: Ever since she was born, it's been just the two of us. We were really happy.
19: Had some sleep.
18: Until I started having these dreams.
17: The PG-13 horror movie follows a young mother raising her daughter in the house she grew up in. There she discovers she can travel into the Further, where she possesses the ability to bring what lives there back to the real world.
20: Those are not dreams, Gemma.
17: And in honor of its 25th anniversary...
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17: The Fast and the Furious is being re-released for the next week.
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1: A lot of people think of Nantucket as a vacation haven right off the coast of Massachusetts, but it's apparently also a haven for ticks.
23: Nantucket Island, one of the most naturally beautiful and expensive places in the country, dealing with a high number of tick-borne illnesses. 269 cases so far, compared with 250 for all of last year. Nantucket Dr. Timothy Lepore says there are some things you can do.
24: You tuck your pants and your socks. Looks a little dorky, but if you do it, your kids will do it.
23: Also wear light-colored clothes, he says, and when you come back from any hike, check yourself for ticks. Or have somebody else do it for you. Might be more fun. Sherry Preston, ABC News.
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0: Dave Packer. Alaska Senator Lisa Murkowski offering her condolences after the FAA says a small plane, a Cessna 441, crashed in a remote western Alaska area near Cape Newenham Thursday. 8 people were on board. A search and rescue operation initiated. The NTSA and FAA will investigate. An American woman accused of pledging allegiance to ISIS and planning an attack on the New York State Capitol building. The FBI arrested 35-year-old Jessica Bowie on charges of providing material support to ISIS. FBI undercover informants posed as Islamic radicals. John Cohen, an ABC News contributor and former Homeland Security official.
1: It's likely that the defense in this case will raise an entrapment defense, but they will have to show that the idea of the attack originated with law enforcement and that law enforcement took actions that would force an otherwise innocent person to engage in this criminal activity.
0: He says he plans to submit a formal request for major federal disaster aid within a few days. The governor of Indiana, as severe weather up and down the East Coast occurred on Thursday night. In Dover, Delaware, a state of emergency after a suspected tornado caused extensive damage to 2 hotels and knocked out power across the city. And possible tornado damaging or destroying dozens of beach cabanas on New York's Long Island. We were talking about Mike Braun. $5 million in Indiana he spent so far in flood and recovery for his state. The governor says he plans to submit that formal request.
2: The federal response so far has been just to replace the funds we've spent across our state, which will far exceed $5 million. Depending on what we do get from the feds, if it meets the threshold, we will then have to assess what we'd have to do if it doesn't happen or to supplement it.
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3: Good morning, I'm Dan Watkins. Here's what's happening. Nearly 2 months since a bar fight in Quincy, a state trooper is now facing assault charges accused of attacking a fellow officer. WBZ's Madison Rogers with details.
4: Trooper Christopher Regan now faces one count of assault in connection with an incident that was shared widely online this summer. A video appearing to show security footage from the Real House Marina Bay with one patron pummeling another even after he appears to go limp. That was June 26th. In a police report that's now been made public, officers say they arrived at the bar to find the alleged assailant was gone and the victim didn't want to provide any information, refusing medical treatment. The investigations continued with both troopers involved in the incident reassigned and Regan put on unpaid leave. Now, court documents show he'll face a judge on the 10th of September. Madison Rogers, WBZ, Boston's News Radio.
3: Coming up, closing arguments could begin early next week in Plymouth Superior Court at the Lindsay Clancy murder trial. More on the latest testimony coming up next.
5: 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All-wheel drive. Traffic on the threes.
6: It's 4:03. We're keeping it south of the city where we have figured out what's happening here. It's not southbound Expressway Furnace Brook. It's northbound. And it's not a box truck. It's a tractor trailer. And it's crashed into the right guardrail and is partially on the road and partially off the road. At least one right lane is closed there. There's also a fuel spill. So we're seeing a backup Expressway North. That's at the Furnace Brook Parkway. It's backing you up towards the Braintree Split. Meanwhile, Route 3 South at Route 139, a work crew there is clearing out. And 495 North, a setup in Mansfield at Route 140, also wrapping up. 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Cloudy, light rain, 67 degrees. Steve Perez, WBZ traffic on the threes.
5: Here's the four-day WBZ AccuWeather forecast.
7: It's a wet stretch coming up with occasional rain and drizzle early this morning. Even some thunder for some spots well south of Boston, the low 66. That rain and drizzle simply continue at times later today, especially to the south of Boston once again, with a cooler day as well and a high of 73. The rain even lingers into Friday night over the Cape and Islands, mainly early at night, otherwise cloudy with a low of 66. And those clouds remain in place for Saturday with showers around and a high of just 70, with some showers as well for Sunday and highs near 75, before we dry out on Monday with sunshine. High 82. I'm AccuWeather meteorologist LaTroy Thornton, WBZ, Boston's News Radio.
3: The defense is expected to call their final witness at the Lindsey Clancy murder trial on Friday. WBZ's Brooke McCarthy has more on Thursday's shortened testimony.
8: Only one witness called for the defense today in the Lindsey Clancy trial, Sheila Cavanaugh, a chaplain at Brigham and Women's Hospital. She testified about the first time Clancy spoke to her after killing her three kids.
9: And so when I went in on Tuesday the 31st, she said to me as I held her hand to comfort her, "I am so glad my children are safe."
8: Cavanaugh says Clancy spoke of a man's voice that told her she wasn't safe, and neither were her kids. But the defense says Cavanaugh took detailed notes of their conversations, and this voice was never mentioned.
10: The question was, you did not document those statements in your notes, correct?
9: Correct.
10: But you did document some other statements in those notes, correct?
9: Perhaps.
8: The jury was then dismissed for the day, and the judge says closings could happen Monday or Tuesday. Brooke McCarthy, WBZ, Boston's News Radio.
3: A hidden camera was found in the locker room area at a Boston research lab. Police say a woman at a Roxbury facility that's leased by Mass General Brigham found the device as she was getting out of the shower on Wednesday. Mass General Brigham saying in a statement that the area is badge access only and it's limited to researchers. They've since secured the locker room and are cooperating with Boston police. New Hampshire lawmakers override Governor Kelly Ayotte's veto, implementing a highway plan that raises toll fees for out-of-staters. WBZ's Sherry Small reports.
11: Here along 93 at the Hooksett Tolls, part of the Everett Turnpike, the cash toll is $1. That's no matter what state you live in. But January 1st, that changes. Out-of-state drivers paying cash or using an out-of-state easy pass will pay double the toll. This Rhode Island woman drives to New Hampshire often to visit family. Instead of $1, it will cost you $2 to get.
12: Worth every penny. As an out-of-stater, worth every penny. The roads in this state are fabulous, and that's what those tolls are paying for, and I go 100% to go with that.
11: This woman from Vermont disagrees.
13: Seems a little excessive because I'm out of state to charge double. Maybe they don't want me here.
11: And some New Hampshire residents, well, they'll have to pay more too. That's because anyone without a New Hampshire Easy Pass account will pay double the rate. In Hooksett, New Hampshire, Sherry Small, WBZ, Boston's News Radio.
3: Massachusetts health officials announced the first human case of West Nile virus this year. The DPH says a man in his 90s was exposed in Middlesex County. Officials say that West Nile can be devastating, especially for those who are older or immunocompromised. This comes as the state says the number of communities now at elevated risk is up to 70. Meanwhile, the DPH also announced this week that Triple E has been detected in Massachusetts mosquitoes for the first time this year in Kingston, but no human or animal cases have been reported. Coming up, a 10-year-old in Marblehead has turned her summer crafts into a small business. That story and more next.
14: This week has been heavy with news from the retail business, with chains including Walmart, Target, Home Depot, and the owner of TJ Maxx posting their quarterly results. And now we can add to that Ross Stores. The discount retailer with nearly 1,800 U.S. locations says profit and sales rose in the just-finished quarter, and it's hiking its forecast for the full year as both longtime and new customers chase bargains. Along with the other reports this week, Ross's News helped form a narrative that American shoppers right now are resilient but careful, stretched by high prices, slowing wage growth, and shrinking savings. We get one more major retail earnings report today. Regional warehouse chain BJ's Wholesale is expected to show comparable sales up for the just-finished quarter, helped by its bulk sales of products including groceries and household staples, and its generally lower-priced gasoline, the same draw that benefits BJ's rivals Costco and Sam's Club. Andrew O'Day, Bloomberg Business on WBZ, Boston's News Radio.
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3: Red Sox are looking to get back in the win column tonight as they welcome Rafael Devers back to Boston for the first time since they traded him to San Francisco last year. The Sox are firmly in a playoff spot with 35 games left in the season, and as they start to work players returning from injury back into the lineup, interim manager Chad Tracy says the coaching staff has a good idea of everyone's role down the stretch.
26: We have a pretty good sense right now, like based on where our roster's at, like what everybody's capable of doing, how we're going to use people. You know, it's pretty clear.
3: First pitch at Fenway is at 7:10. The Patriots have a walkthrough today as they get ready for Saturday's preseason game against the Eagles. And on the PGA Tour, round two of the BMW Championship gets underway today with five players tied for the lead. Dan Watkins, WBZ, Boston's News Radio.
5: 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Traffic on the threes.
6: It's 4:13, and we're keeping it south of the city where the northbound expressway has a tractor-trailer crash blocking the left lane by Furnacebrook Parkway. It's heavy getting by. You're backed up to the Braintree split. Also, the HOV lane loaded with debris. So if you're heading that way, that's going to be a while to get through there. Meanwhile, Route 3, 2495 looking good. 495 north in Mansfield, a setup at Route 140. Clearing out, and there is no delay. 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Cloudy, 67 degrees. Steve Perez, WBZ Traffic on the threes.
5: Here's the four-day WBZ AccuWeather forecast.
7: Wet weather continues much of the time right through the weekend with rain and drizzle in store early this morning. Even some thunder for some areas well to the south of Boston, the low 66, with more rain and drizzle during a rather cool rest of today, especially to the south of Boston with a high of just 73. Although some rain lingers into Friday night toward the Cape and Islands, that favors the early part of the night under clouds with a low of 66, with showers returning later Saturday morning, otherwise just cloudy and humid with a high of 70, with some showers as well for Sunday and highs near 75, then some sunshine for Monday, high 82. I'm AccuWeather meteorologist LaTroy Thornton, WBZ, Boston's News Radio.
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3: Good morning, I'm Dan Watkins. Here's what's happening. As the Lindsey Clancy murder trial continues to play out in Plymouth, there was a so-called silent gathering outside of the courthouse Thursday in support of women suffering from postpartum depression. WBZ's Jim McKay tells us more than 100 people dressed in pink shirts showed up.
0: A sea of people wearing pink shirts here outside of Plymouth Superior Court with a clear message.
1: We're here to support Lindsey Clancy. I worked in mental health for the past 15 years.
2: I understand postpartum depression.
1: I think Massachusetts failed Lindsey.
0: Annie and Lynn, who came to Plymouth from Acushnet and Taunton, here for a peaceful gathering dressed in pink in support of those suffering with postpartum depression. Both Annie and Lynn tell me they both experienced the condition after having children.
2: If somebody says they need help, they need help.
1: They're not offering enough resources.
0: They're hoping a community coming together and raising awareness can lead to meaningful change in the future.
1: Absolutely. A lot more than what is being done now. Yes.
0: Many here also mothers as they grieve together.
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0: Reporting outside of Plymouth Superior Court, Jim McKay, WBZ, Boston's News Radio.
3: There wasn't any testimony at the Meta trial in California on Thursday as a juror called out sick. The trial began Wednesday with opening statements. The social media giant is accused of luring teens and kids onto its platforms. ABC's Mike Dubusky with more on the questions surrounding possible testimony from founder Mark Zuckerberg.
4: The importance of these features, and when we talk about features, we're talking about things like infinite scrolling, where you're scrolling through Instagram and it can take hours. You never reach the bottom, right? It is an infinite scroll. That's good for Meta, because the more time you spend on the platform, the more time you spend looking at ads, the more money they make. If the judge is to, at the end of this, compel Meta to change features like that, if infinite scroll goes away, that kind of fundamentally changes what Meta is. So there's a degree here where Mark Zuckerberg would almost want to testify just to defend the very essence, the core of his platforms.
3: Earlier this year, a New Mexico jury found Meta liable for 75,000 violations of the state's consumer protection laws, resulting in $375 million in civil penalties. A 10-year-old from Marblehead is spending the last few weeks of summer vacation becoming an entrepreneur. WBZ's Emma Friedman with her story.
9: These ones are just ones that haven't been made yet, just painted.
10: 10-year-old Maeve is showing me some of her seashells that she's turned into works of art this past month.
9: I really like this print.
10: Her favorite has a whale on it. The soon-to-be fifth grader and her mom, Tricia, started learning how to design shells that they found on the beach using a paper craft technique this summer.
24: And then just sort of set up a stand out in our driveway with the shells and started selling them, and people loved them.
10: They decided to turn it into a business, Moonbeam Mermaid Studios. I asked Maeve what she's learned in her short time as a 10-year-old entrepreneur.
9: Like how to be more professional.
10: And Maeve's mom, well, she couldn't be prouder.
24: She's now starting to keep track of how much she's earning and how much she's spending, and it's kind of been a great lesson.
10: Soon you might be able to find Maeve shells at your local farmer's market. In Marblehead, Emma Friedman, WBZ, Boston's News Radio.
3: Iran is responding to President Trump's new vow to go after any country that helps them. The Iranian foreign minister posting online, quote, "The so-called economic D-Day is a diversion from America's own crisis, unprecedented debt and surging interest costs." ABC's Karen Travers with more from the White House.
27: The president is set to meet with China's President Xi here at the White House in just a month, but there was no mention about targeting China as part of this economic pressure and punishment on Iran. He's calling it economic D-Day and says that this will be the most crushing economic operation ever taken, and that any country that allows financial institutions, businesses, airports, government entities to provide any lifeline to Iran will also face tremendous economic consequences.
3: Meanwhile, the Treasury Department says the national debt is now more than $40 trillion, saying that the number was surpassed on Tuesday. The current federal debt limit is $41.1 trillion, at which point Congress would need to raise the debt ceiling. Also happening in Washington, President Trump and First Lady Melania Trump hosted an event at the White House Thursday for the Fostering the Future initiative. The First Lady's program is meant to empower children through quality education.
28: Tomorrow's leaders are sitting in classrooms today, including those growing up in foster care. Their capability is no less remarkable.
3: Melania Trump announced new scholarships for foster kids that have been secured through companies including IndyCar and the Fox Corporation. These scholarships are for young adults who are transitioning out of foster care. The MBTA has started 11 days of work on a stretch of the Orange Line that officials say will make the trains run faster. But in the meantime, WBZ's Kendall Buell reports commutes are going to be a lot slower.
8: The switch from rail to roads through August 30th, while the MBTA suspends service between Oak Grove and Back Bay for track and signal work, can make for a substantially longer commute.
11: An extra, like, 45 minutes, I guess.
12: Probably 10 minutes, but if I left later, then forget it. It'll be like an hour in traffic.
13: Like 2 hours. But you never know in Boston traffic.
8: The MBTA's official recommendation, by the way, is to plan for an extra hour to get where you're going. If you're a regular weekday commuter, that's an extra 14 hours you'll spend in transit while the work's being done.
14: I'm thinking taking some time off so I don't have to deal with this crap.
8: The good news, the T says it's part of a push for faster train speeds on the line. Kendall Buell, WBZ, Boston's News Radio.
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6: It is 4:23 and we're looking downtown. All good news here. 93 southbound. A work crew from the lower deck to the O'Neill Tunnel was taking two lanes, slowing things down. That's all been cleared. No more work crews on the Pike. East and westbound wide open through downtown. On the airport tunnels, the Callahan right lane closure just cleared. The Sumner left lane closure will clear next. And if you're coming from the south on the northbound expressway, there's a tractor-trailer crash with debris and fuel spill blocking at least one left lane at Furnace Brook Parkway and backing you up past the Braintree split. 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Light rain, 67 degrees. Steve Perez, WBZ, traffic on the Threes.
5: Here's the four-day WBZ AccuWeather forecast.
7: Watch for rain and drizzle early this morning, also accompanied by thunder for some spots to the south of Boston with a low of 66, leading to a cooler rest of today with plenty of clouds, rain and drizzle at times, most likely south of Boston with a high of 73, with that lingering rain along the Cape and Islands, especially early Friday night. Otherwise, clouds for Friday night with a low of 66, followed by more humidity on Saturday with showers returning around the late morning hours. Quite a cool day with a high of only 70, but less cool Sunday with some showers and highs near 75, then warm warmer and nice with sun Monday, high 82. I'm AccuWeather meteorologist LaTroy Thornton, WBZ, Boston's News Radio.
3: A longtime Metro West Animal Rescue is eyeing a new space, WBZ's Heil Schaffel reports.
0: The Bay Path Humane Society in Hopkinton has been around for almost 50 years, and after all that time, they're still stuck in the same building.
1: About 900 animals pass through there every year, and so we've outgrown that space.
0: Executive Director Liz Jeffress says that's why they're building this new facility down the street. Not only is the current building too small for the animals, they can barely fit any people in the one room dedicated to human use.
1: In order to have a staff meeting, we have to close our building and go to the Hopkinton Town Hall.
0: It took 12 years and $6 million of fundraising to get to this moment. The new building is set on town land, and it's five times the size of the old one. The effort was mostly spearheaded by grassroots donors.
1: Like, it's something like 3,000 people, maybe like 5,000 gifts. Yeah, it's which is what you want. You want a big community supporting you.
0: They're still a little short of their goal, but plan to open up in late fall or early winter. Heil Schaffel, WBZ, Boston's News Radio.
3: Following a concert that ran late Monday night, the town of Foxborough is not happy with a superstar and his entourage.
2: Foxborough took on FIFA, and now it's taken on Usher. The Usher and Chris Brown concert Monday night ran 25 minutes past the stadium's 11 o'clock curfew, triggering a fine over $22,000, which tour officials have already paid. Town manager Paige Duncan says the town received noise complaints and the stadium advisory committee. Foxborough collects 25 cents per attendee for every curfew violation from the event organizer. It's not the first time a big show has run late. Country star Morgan Wallen has paid $15,000 last August after exceeding the venue's curfew. Jay Willett, WBZ, Boston's News Radio.
3: A Christian metal band is suing Netflix over K-pop Demon Hunters.
4: The band Demon Hunter says the name of the ultra-successful animated film has created confusion for consumers. In the lawsuit, the company behind Demon Hunter said someone spent $500 on a ticket for one of the band's concerts, believing it was for Netflix's Demon Hunters. Other mix-ups involving social media posts and television producers are also mentioned. The lawsuit's asking for Netflix to be banned from using the K-pop Demon Hunter's name for merchandise, live performances, and recorded music. I'm Tammy Trujillo.
3: 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I'm Dan Watkins, WBZ, Boston's News Radio.
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25: 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I've been doing traffic for 29 years, and I've never seen a police chase through backed up traffic.
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3: Good morning, I'm Dan Watkins. Here's what's happening. Closing arguments are expected early next week at Lindsey Clancy's murder trial. On Friday, the defense is expected to call their final witness. During Thursday's shortened testimony, jurors heard from Sheila Kavanaugh, a chaplain at Brigham and Women's Hospital who met with Clancy hundreds of times.
8: Lindsey talks frequently about her children. She loves them deeply. She carries immense grief.
9: Chaplain Sheila Kavanaugh, the lone defense witness to take the stand Thursday in Lindsey Clancy's triple murder trial, recalled what Lindsey told her from her hospital bed just days after she strangled and killed her three young children and attempted to take her own life.
8: She said to me as I held her hand to comfort her, "I am so glad my children are safe." I replied theologically to Lindsey and I said, "Lindsey, your children are safe. They're safe in heaven with God."
9: Kavanaugh telling the jury Clancy also told her about the voice in her head the night of the killings. Testimony the defense is using to bolster their argument she was over-medicated and experiencing postpartum psychosis.
3: And that was WBZ-TV's Aaron Parsegian reporting. A healing center with a more personalized approach to women's health care is opening up in Danvers. WBZ's Emma Friedman reports.
10: Working inside treatment spaces for over a decade, Andrea Stanford saw firsthand the way things could be improved to help women heal, so she created a space of her own.
11: The environment we created was very intentional, so women felt safe. They felt seen.
10: Aurora brings her vision to light. The Healing and Recovery Center for Women opened this summer in Danvers.
11: We created a space where judgment and shame was removed.
10: Between group therapy, access to nurse practitioners, a meditation room, and more, the center offers trauma-informed, clinically grounded care geared toward women provided by women. Roisin McCurrence is a co-founder here.
11: So we emphasize collaborative care, and that's both in the facility and outside. So when we meet somebody, the first thing we do is make sure that they know who their care team is, like who are they going to be seeing for meds, who are they going to be seeing for case management, who are they going to be seeing for clinical.
10: In Danvers, Emma Friedman, WBZ Boston's News Radio.
3: The massive search continues in Worcester for Karen Solomon, the wife of police officer Kurt Solomon, who was found dead in their home earlier this week. There's still no sign of her as dive teams have been searching a nearby pond, and authorities also haven't said how they believe the off-duty officer died. Karen Solomon is also not being called the suspect, but a person wanted for questioning who could be armed and dangerous. Out-of-state drivers will soon have to pay more at New Hampshire toll booths. The union leader reports that Granite State lawmakers overwhelmingly rejected Governor Kelly Ayotte's veto of the bill that would double turnpike tolls for those who don't have a New Hampshire Easy Pass. The higher prices are set to take effect next year. Lawmakers say that they're necessary to raise the money needed for highway projects over the next decade. Coming up, the town of Norfolk is under state scrutiny with two former officials under the microscope. Find out more next.
23: 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All-wheel drive. Traffic on the threes.
6: All right, it's 4:33. We're looking south of the city. We have a tractor-trailer crash. It's northbound expressway at Furnace Brook Parkway in the left lane. There's also a fuel spill as well as a cargo spill. There's no access to the HOV lane, and now you're backed up to Logan Express Heavy getting to Furnace Brook Parkway. Once you eventually get past Furnace Brook, you're okay. Not okay getting there. Meanwhile, downtown, the deck, the connector, the Tobin, the Pike are fine. They had work crews in the airport tunnels, and we don't anymore. This report is sponsored

0: with a low of 66. And those clouds remain in place for Saturday with showers around and a high of just 70, with some showers as well for Sunday and highs near 75, before we dry out on Monday with sunshine, high 82. I'm AccuWeather meteorologist LaTroy Thornton, WBZ, Boston's News Radio.
1: The town of Norfolk is in an unwanted spotlight following a report from a state investigator. WBZ's Heil Schaffel explains.
2: State Inspector General Jeffrey Shapiro delivered a scathing report to the town of Norfolk, saying some former officials had misused their positions.
3: There were 9 international trips. In 34 months, he was away from town quite a bit.
2: He's talking there about former town administrator Justin Casanova Davis, now the chief executive of Bridgewater. Shapiro says Casanova Davis was out so often he didn't provide oversight of the former DPW head, who allegedly ended up wasting hundreds of thousands in taxpayer money.
3: But I think many of these were quite costly. The tractor was close to $100,000.
2: In all, he says it paints a picture of a town whose select board wasn't doing its oversight job. He also says the former administrator was paid out in unearned vacation days when he left. Residents at this week's select board meeting were irate.
4: There are 2 attributes everyone in town is talking about today: transparency and accountability.
2: Heard there on Norfolk Community TV. Casanova Davis disputed the results of the report and strongly denied that he was paid out anything he wasn't owed, but has offered to pay the town back. Kyle Schaffel, WBZ, Boston's News Radio.
1: The town says that they're working to fix the problems in the report. A New Hampshire man who works at a bank during the day also has a side gig that he never imagined. WBZ's Sherry Small with the story.
5: No one likes being on the losing end of a wager, but in 2023, Jordan Daly's fantasy football team came in last among his buddies. The group's played fantasy football for 10 years.
6: It was not my year. It was the first time coming in dead last.
5: The loser had to make good on a bet.
6: Whoever was going to come in last was going to have to do a punishment that we agreed on. So they found this local semi-pro football team tryout.
5: He had to try out for the semi-pro Granite State Destroyers. Keep in mind, he hadn't played football since his middle school, Pop Warner days.
6: I showed up, I was tiny, I was very undersized compared to everyone else, and I was just trying to figure out how I could get through the night without getting hurt.
5: At the time, he was 26. To everyone's amazement, he made the team, and even more surprising,
6: fell in love with it. Everyone kind of has one goal and they want to win, and it's just a brotherhood that I've never experienced before.
5: He's been the team's kicker ever since. In Manchester, Sherry Small, WBZ, Boston's News Radio.
1: A new report shows that your manager may be keeping closer tabs on you than you might think. The AP's Lisa Dwyer says evolving technology has a lot to do with that.
7: Employers are increasingly using technology to monitor the whereabouts, productivity, and communications of workers. Digital tools can track locations, collect data on how long it takes to perform a task, and access smartphone and laptop cameras. The trend is raising concern about how much privacy employees have given up, especially with more people working from home. Some employers use these tools transparently, but others do not. In some states, laws require employers to notify workers if they're being monitored. Experts recommend learning the types of data your organization collects. They also advise not using work devices for personal matters to protect your privacy. I'm Lisa Dwyer.
1: Coming up, the Wu administration is celebrating a recent ruling from the state's highest court. Details next.
8: Abbott Laboratories has reached a deal to pay $670 million to settle some lawsuits, accusing it of hiding the risk that its infant formula for premature babies can cause a deadly bowel disease. The settlement resolves claims involving about 2,000 infants that allege the formula can cause a disease called necrotizing enterocolitis, or NEC. With the agreement, about 1,700 lawsuits involving claims on behalf of almost 13,000 infants remain. Abbott is not admitting liability, saying it remains confident in the safety of the products and the science supporting them. Delta Airlines has won a legal fight to keep its cross-border joint venture going with Mexican airline Aeromexico. A U.S. appeals court has vacated a Trump administration order directing the two carriers to dissolve their alliance. It reverses a Transportation Department decision revoking antitrust immunity for a partnership by the carriers to coordinate pricing, marketing, and frequent flyer programs. Andrew O'Day, Bloomberg Business on WBZ, Boston's News Radio.
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7: Red Sox take on the Giants at Fenway tonight. It'll be Rafael Devers' first game back in Boston since the Sox traded him last year. First pitch is at 7:10. The Patriots wrapped up their 2 days of joint practices with the Eagles yesterday after scrimmaging with one of the NFL's premier teams this week. Drake May is feeling good about where the Pats are at.
8: I'm always going to like our guys better than theirs, so I think we got a chance to, you know, do a lot of things in the passing game, and we got to, you know, find ways to get, you know, different guys the ball, and we've done that throughout camp, so we got to keep on building on that.
7: The Patriots have a walkthrough practice today ahead of their preseason game with the Eagles Saturday night. And elsewhere in the NFL, the Saints and Cowboys have each been fined $500,000 for fighting at their joint practice this week. Dan Watkins, WBZ, Boston's News Radio.
5: 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Traffic on the threes.
9: 4:33, looking around the Commonwealth. Not much in your way anywhere, but the northbound expressway at Furnace Brook Parkway, where there's a tractor trailer crash with a fuel spill and a cargo load all over the road. No access to the HOV lane. Heavy delay. You're backed up to Logan Express on 93 North. Meanwhile, downtown, all the work crews have cleared, and the airport tunnels were the last ones, and those are gone. Looking good around the entire state right now, with the exception of the northbound expressway. 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Text the word radio to 83393. Cloudy, 67 degrees, Steve Perez, WBZ traffic on the threes.
5: Here's the four-day WBZ AccuWeather forecast.
10: Wet weather continues much of the time right through the weekend, with rain and drizzle in store early this morning. Even some thunder for some areas well to the south of Boston, the low 66, with more rain and drizzle during a rather cool rest of today, especially to the south of Boston with a high of just 73. Although some rain lingers into Friday night toward the Cape and Islands, that favors the early part of the night under clouds with a low of 66, with showers returning later Saturday morning, otherwise just cloudy and humid with a high of 70, with some showers as well for Sunday and highs near 75, then sunshine for Monday, high 82. I'm AccuWeather meteorologist LaTroy Thornton, WBZ, Boston's News Radio.
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7: Good morning, I'm Dan Watkins. Here's what's happening. It was a victory rally of sorts in Franklin Park on Thursday following the Massachusetts Supreme Judicial Court siding with the city of Boston in its efforts to renovate White Stadium. WBZ's Kendall Buell with details.
12: Mayor Wu began remarks telling the crowd in Franklin Park how daunting it was when she realized just how much renovation White Stadium needed.
13: The bleachers were crumbling. The locker rooms had no heat or running water. Students were playing on a pitted field that was causing injury.
12: And then, of course, the 2 years of legal delays as the Emerald Necklace Conservancy tried to block the project. Boston Public School Chief Mary Skipper was among those on hand celebrating yesterday's high court ruling removing the last legal obstacle.
14: That decision really clears the way to ensure that our students, who are the most deserving in our city, get not just a renovation, but a world-class athletic facility.
12: BPS will share the stadium with women's pro soccer team Legacy FC, which is pitching in around $190 million. Wu says it remains to be seen when Legacy will play its first game in Franklin Park. Kendall Buell, WBZ, Boston's News Radio.
7: Meanwhile, White Stadium isn't the only construction project that the state's highest court has taken up this week. The SJC has also unanimously voted to block two religious statues from being installed outside of the Quincy Public Safety Building. WBZ's Kyle Bray reports.
15: Residents had sued the city of Quincy to stop them from installing 10-foot statues of St. Michael the Archangel and St. Florian, the patron saints of police officers and firefighters, respectively, outside the city's public safety building. They argued the statues violated state law for governments showing neutrality toward religion, and the state Supreme Judicial Court agreed. The unanimous ruling upheld a lower court injunction on installing the statues while the case proceeds in Norfolk Superior Court. The justices wrote that the statues could be viewed as an endorsement of a particular religion and the subordination of others. Kyle Bray, WBZ, Boston's News Radio.
7: Democratic Party leaders appear to be getting closer to picking the host city for their national convention in 2028.
16: There's a growing chance now the convention could be coming right here to Boston. The party has narrowed down the list of potential host cities this week to three: Boston, Philly, and Denver. Back in the spring, high-ranking party members toured Boston to see what it has to offer. But of course, we're no stranger to this kind of thing when it comes to the DNC. We played host back in 2004, and it was then when relatively unknown Illinois State Senator Barack Obama delivered the keynote. As for this coming convention, the party is expected to make a final decision later on this year. As for Republicans, they have already made their convention choice. In 2028, they're off to Houston, Texas. Nicole Davis, WBZ, Boston's News Radio.
7: Primary day in Massachusetts is September 1st, and early voting begins this Saturday. Secretary of the Commonwealth Bill Galvin is encouraging voters who have not already voted by mail to take advantage of early voting this weekend, which runs through next Friday, August 28th. All cities and towns across the state are required to offer early voting this weekend. Saturday is also the last day for voters to register to vote or change their party for the primaries. Galvin recommends checking with your own community for the early voting schedule. Rhode Island Governor Dan McKee wants a pause in the installation or activation of new state-operated license plate reader cameras. McKee has ordered a 60-day review for state police and the Department of Public Safety to set guidelines for the data collected by the cameras. The governor is also urging Ocean State communities to pause new installations and says that while the cameras can be an important tool for law enforcement, the public has concerns about transparency and privacy. ICE says it will seek to deport the operator of the boat that capsized in New York Harbor earlier this month, killing a mother and her infant child.
17: ICE has now taken Manuel Ernesto Hernandez into custody. They say he's originally from El Salvador and resided in Manville, New Jersey. ICE says he lied to Border Patrol to enter the country illegally in 2007. Hernandez is facing charges of neglect and misconduct when the boat he was operating overturned near the Statue of Liberty, killing Sarah Sanchez and her five-month-old daughter back on August 8th. Homeland Security Secretary Mark Wayne Mullen says once Hernandez faces justice in the case, he will be swiftly removed from the country. In New York, I'm Jonathan O'Halloran.
7: Change is on the way in 2027 for a whole lot of student athletes in Massachusetts. WBZ's Drew Mulholland reports from Danvers High School.
18: High school football joins the ranks of hockey and baseball and will next year put into place the Super 8, which is big news around here. What that does is that takes the top teams in the Division 1 and Division 2 ranks and puts them at the top of the class, their own little separate state tournament for all the marbles there at the end of the season. What it does is separate some of the powerhouse schools, a lot of times the Catholic schools, the private schools, from dominating every year at the top of that bracket. Now, the next teams left over that do not make it into that Super 8 tournament, they start to fill out the Division 1 and Division 2 main brackets, and they'll compete for their own title. So it takes some of those powerhouses out of the way, kind of creates a level playing field. But I talked to a couple athletic directors here today already, and they told me every public school, every smaller school, they want to get in that Super 8 tournament too and challenge all the big powerhouses. But that's the changes going into effect for high school football. They'll start next year. From Danvers side, Drew Mulholland, WBZ, Boston's News Radio.
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20: Hello and welcome to the WBZ Book Club. I'm Jordan Rich. This one is People Magazine's Book of the Week. It's called Etna, E-T-N-A. The author is Paul Yoon. For those of you who love dogs and dog stories, this short novel should make your list. It's about a little puppy named Etna, living a peaceful existence in an unnamed country, only to be taken by the army to help American soldiers in their pursuits. Etna grows into a canine warrior and is ultimately injured, trying to make his way back home. A trek that is dangerous, but one that offers friendship with other animals. As I say, this is a fable. Etna meets up with a cynical donkey, a wise old bird, and a young dog. It's a short book with many lessons on resilience, friendship, sacrifice, and the devastation of war. Etna, The Story of a Dog, a new novel by Paul Yoon. And that's the Book Club, WBZ, Boston's News Radio.
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9: It's 4:53 and we are looking south of town where Expressway North is a tractor-trailer crash. At Furnace Brook Parkway, right before Furnace Brook Parkway, two left lanes are now closed. fuel spill, cargo load spill, no access to the HOV lane. You're backed up past Logan Express. Route 3 North now also seeing delays approaching the Braintree split. Other than that, we're good downtown, north and west of town. All work crews have cleared, but major issues on the northbound expressway. 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Clouds, 67 degrees. Steve Perez, WBZ traffic on the threes.
11: Here's the four-day WBZ AccuWeather forecast.
10: Watch for rain and drizzle early this morning, also accompanied by thunder for some spots to the south of Boston with a low of 66, leading to a cooler rest of today with plenty of clouds, rain and drizzle at times, most likely south of Boston with a high of 73, with that lingering rain along the Cape and Islands, especially early Friday night. Otherwise, clouds for Friday night with a low of 66, followed by more humidity on Saturday with showers returning around the late morning hours. Quite a cool day with a high of only 70, but less cool Sunday with some showers and highs near 75. Then warmer and nice with sun Monday, high 82. I'm AccuWeather meteorologist LaTroy Thornton, WBZ, Boston's News Radio.
7: A group investigating Massachusetts youth sports is calling for changes, especially when it comes to coaches and officials and safety for them and the kids. The Special Working Group on Youth Sports says that there needs to be greater government oversight, saying that the focus needs to be on letting kids play and letting them have fun playing the sports they love. The group recommends mandatory sex offender background checks for coaches and officials and a publishing of a code of conduct for coaches, parents, athletes, and spectators. They also recommend creating an independent state agency dedicated to youth sports and increasing the penalties for assault and battery on coaches or officials. A new batch of movies are set to hit the box office this weekend, but will they pose a threat to everyone's favorite web-slinger?
0: While Spider-Man Brand New Day is projected to win its fourth straight weekend at the box office, and The Odyssey will continue to add to its record-setting run, the sixth installment of the Insidious franchise, Out of the Further, is expected to have a strong opening weekend.
1: Ever since you was born, it's been just the two of us. We were really happy.
3: Had some sleep.
1: Until I started having these dreams.
0: The PG-13 horror movie follows a young mother raising her daughter in the house she grew up in. There she discovers she can travel into the Further, where she possesses the ability to bring what lives there back to the real world.
23: Those are not dreams, Gemma.
0: And in honor of its 25th anniversary...
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0: The Fast and the Furious is being re-released for the next week.
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7: A lot of people think of Nantucket as a vacation haven right off the coast of Massachusetts, but it's apparently also a haven for ticks.
26: Nantucket Island, one of the most naturally beautiful and expensive places in the country, dealing with a high number of tick-borne illnesses. 269 cases so far, compared with 250 for all of last year. Nantucket Dr. Timothy Lepore says there are some things you can do.
27: You tuck your pants and your socks. Looks a little dorky, but if you do it, your kids will do it.
26: Also wear light-colored clothes, he says, and when you come back from any hike, check yourself for ticks. Or have somebody else do it for you. Might be more fun. Sherry Preston, ABC News.
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7: 67 degrees right now. We've got some scattered showers in Boston. It is 5 o'clock here on this Friday morning, August 21st. Thank you so much for joining us. Let's get you ready for the weekend at 5 o'clock. I'm Jim McKay, and here's what's happening. Well, we're not getting any torrential downpours, but we have a forecast heading in the weekend that, let's just say, is not exactly ideal. We begin this Friday with temperatures hovering around 70 degrees. Some overnight showers that are lasting well into this morning commute. A lot of us getting rain right now. It's going to be one of those days. It looks like it's going to be kind of off and on depending on where you're at. But more rain is also ahead in store for us this weekend. Again, off and on Saturday and Sunday. We will have some nice spots. Temperatures in the 70s with more humid conditions as we head off towards Saturday and Sunday. Meantime at 5:01, Rafael Devers is back in Boston tonight as the Red Sox getting ready for a series with the San Francisco Giants at Fenway. Bridgewater Little League team are still in this thing at the Little League World Series. They have an elimination round game tomorrow from Williamsport, Pennsylvania at 3 o'clock in the afternoon, awaiting their opponent after today's action. Final primary debate last night for Senator Ed Markey, the incumbent running to keep his Senate seat against challenger Congressman Seth Moulton. The economy, the war in Iran, transgender rights, a number of other topics debated last night between the two candidates. Primary is coming up on September 1st, a week from this upcoming Tuesday. We continue now at 5:02. Well, you could be out of luck at the end of August if you're looking to go hit the tables at the Encore. Last night, some 1,300 workers at the Encore Casino voting to authorize a strike if and when their contract expires. Right now, the current talks have not gone well. The contract is set to expire on August 31st. Last night, the United Here Local 26 and Teamsters Local 25 representing casino workers said no strike date has been announced but could happen any time after the 31st if no deal is done. Well, bienvenue to a higher cost for a visit. Driving into New Hampshire come next year is going to cost you a little more.
14: New Hampshire Governor Kelly Ayotte's veto earlier this year is overridden by state lawmakers. Now with a new 10-year highway plan becoming law, tolls will double starting January 1st for anyone not paying with a New Hampshire Easy Pass account.
15: I'm actually driving through from Pennsylvania.
14: This man is stopped at the New Hampshire Hooksett tolls on his way up to Maine.
15: Well, that adds up for the people like maybe coming from Vermont or wherever, Massachusetts. It's like you're driving 5 days a week.
14: And if you hit more than one toll booth.
15: For sure.
14: And this driver is from Massachusetts.
16: I'm only up here for work for the next couple of weeks, but I mean for people who live in Mass and come to work.
14: People from other states can get a New Hampshire Easy Pass account and transponder and get billed the lower price.
16: That'd be the best bet.
14: And those doubled fees even apply to Granite Staters driving without a New Hampshire Easy Pass. In Hooksett, Sherry Small, WBZ Boston's News Radio.
7: And right now we're seeing those scattered showers. Temperatures in the 60s at the moment.
4: It
1: is now 5:03. 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All-wheel drive, traffic on the threes. Happy Friday there, Lori Grandy.
5: Happy Friday to you, my friend. But good Lord, it is not a happy Friday on the expressway northbound right now. We've been dealing with the situation. It happened about an hour ago with a tractor trailer that crashed into the HOV lane, one of the barriers there. Is in, so that's crashed. The two left-hand lanes are blocked off. This is northbound, right around the Furnaceburg Parkway, just after the Braintree split. So traffic is slow going due to that. There's also a lot of emergency vehicles on the scene. There's a fuel spill. A lot of cargo is in the roadway. The cargo is produce. You don't want to mix your produce with any kind of fuel. It's not a good thing. There's no access to the HOV lane right now. There's also, in the backup, a three-car crash on 93 northbound at Route 37, adding to the problems there. So big problems right now northbound on the expressway. Again, the two left-hand lanes are blocked off just after the Braintree split, and we're looking at this being there for some time now. Watch out for delays as well. In Topsfield, 95 northbound, several emergency vehicles on the scene of an accident that happened about an hour ago right around the Ferncroft Rotary area there in Topsfield, and still emergency vehicles are on the scene, and they're in the process of clearing that, but we'll keep you posted. Lori Grandy, WBZ's traffic on the threes.
1: All right, a messy start on those wet roadways there, Lori. We have really some scattered showers. It rained a good amount last night and really is lingering here this morning. We've got some off and on showers scheduled here throughout the day, and looks like it could be just one of those weekends where you make some plans and it's basically up in the air the entire time, because we're going to have this off and on rain really all the way through the weekend. Begins today, we're climbing up into the mid-70s for tonight, some showers around, and then for tomorrow, highs up around 70. Again, those off and on showers really all day Saturday. Sunday, a few more showers, and some of those could be heavy. It's going to feel more humid, too. It's going to be kind of that sticky summer, rainy type of weather here this weekend, unfortunately. Monday, though, if you've got some vacation time early next week or a three-day weekend, Monday's looking perfect. Sunshine and a high around 82. At the moment, though, 67 degrees here with those showers at 5:05 on WBZ News Radio. A healing center with a more personalized approach to women's health care set to open in Danvers.
9: Working inside treatment spaces for over a decade, Andrea Stanford saw firsthand the way things could be improved to help women heal, so she created a space of her own.
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10: So we emphasize collaborative care, and that's both in the facility and outside. So when we meet somebody, the first thing we do is make sure that they know who their care team is, like who are they going to be seeing for meds, who are they going to be seeing for case management, who are they going to be seeing for clinical.
9: In Danvers, Emma Friedman, WBZ Boston's News Radio.
1: 5:06 now, we're having trouble talking about the fall, never mind the winter, as we hate to talk about the end of the summer. We do have to face the facts of eventually. And this week, we're getting a glimpse inside some predictions of our upcoming winter. Old Farmer's Almanac is out with their outlook for the winter season. Right now, predicting a drier than average winter. Long-term forecasters tracking El Nino to shift the Pacific jet stream to dry things out. And of course, remember last year, just a brutal winter. Several major snowstorms, including what will forever be known as the Blizzard of 26 in February. Well, if you see some helicopters across southern New England dropping small packets out of the sky, don't be alarmed. In fact, don't touch them. Right now, the Department of Agriculture is currently dropping a rabies vaccine from helicopters on Cape Cod. It's part of an effort to prevent the spread of rabies. It'll happen in other parts of the state as well. They're 2-inch packets. It's essentially a fish meal attractant with rabies vaccines, hoping to attract raccoons to eat them and other animals as well to get the rabies vaccine into their system. You may recall in Worcester earlier, as we had an incident where a fox tested positive for rabies and had to be euthanized after biting a few people. Well, get the captain's hats and wine coolers ready. It's a Yacht Rock type of weekend. Just give me the name. at Leader Bank Pavilion. Beginning tonight, Yacht Rock Review gets underway on the water, playing all the classics from soft rock 70s and 80s. It has slowly grown into the viral summer soundtrack sensation, Yacht Rock Review. They're an Atlanta-based yacht rock cover band. They started touring the country 19 years ago, playing all the yacht rock favorites. Quite a gig. They've got two shows this weekend at Leader Bank Pavilion. It's now 5:08 here. Friday morning, time for business as we check in with Bloomberg's Courtney Donahoe.
0: The Trump administration is looking for ways to ease the pain at the pump. The government is authorizing an early shift to the sale of wintertime gasoline blends. Starting September 1st, the EPA will let refiners sell a 10% ethanol blend that evaporates more easily than gasoline typically sold during the summer. The administration says the move will boost our gas supply by hundreds of thousands of barrels a day. Wall Street is getting a little breathing room today, recovering from yesterday's losses. Walmart reported its lowest U.S. sales growth in more than 6 years, which raised concerns about the health of the American consumer. The Dow fell 704 points. This morning, S&P futures are rising 26 points. Dow futures are gaining 200. And Starbucks is cutting more jobs as the coffee chain wraps up its restructuring. The company is laying off about 225 workers, including employees who declined to relocate from Seattle to its new Nashville headquarters.
26: I'm Courtney Donahoe, Bloomberg Business on WBZ, Boston's News Radio.
1: It is 5:09, still to come. 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
7: The Red Sox are looking to get back in the win column tonight as they welcome Rafael Devers back to Boston for the first time since they traded him to San Francisco last year. The Sox are firmly in a playoff spot with 35 games left in the season, and as they start to work players returning from injury back into the lineup, interim manager Chad Tracy says the coaching staff has a good idea of everyone's role down the stretch.
8: We have a pretty good sense right now, like based on where our roster's at, like what everybody's capable of doing, how we're going to use people. You know, it's pretty clear.
7: First pitch at Fenway is at 7:10. The Patriots have a walkthrough today as they get ready for Saturday's preseason game against the Eagles. And on the PGA Tour, round two of the BMW Championship gets underway today with five players tied for the lead. Dan Watkins, WBZ, Boston's News Radio.
1: Upper 60s at the moment. We've got scattered showers in Boston. We've got traffic every 10 minutes, and Lori Grandy is here with the Subaru Retailers of New England. All-wheel drive, traffic on the threes.
5: We have got some big problems, friends. I'm sorry to say, on the northbound side of the expressway, there is a truck crash. The two left-hand lanes are blocked off just after the Braintree split. Now, this truck also involved with this crash is a fuel spill. There's also cargo in the roadway, the cargo produce. There's no access to the HOV lane right now. The two left-hand lanes are blocked off just after the split in Braintree. Now, just behind it, there's another three-car crash, 93 northbound at Route 37, just adding to the fun there. So we'll keep an eye on this for you, but it's, again, no access to the HOV lane. The two left-hand lanes are closed off. Many emergency vehicles are on the scene. There's also a fuel spill involved with this, and we'll tell you more as soon as we know it, but that's what's going on right now northbound on the expressway. Other than that, we have a situation at Topsfield that is still clearing out. 95 northbound near the Ferncroft Rotary, very serious accident there earlier today. We're dealing with delays coming in, like I said, on the northbound side of the expressway, but we're lucky enough that it's Friday morning in the summertime that elsewhere we're doing okay. Lori Grandy, WBZ's traffic on the threes.
1: And Lori, those lingering showers out there, unfortunately, it's going to be one of those type of weekends. Off and on rain today, and unfortunately, Saturday and Sunday.
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1: And thank you so much for joining us here on this Friday morning. I'm Jim McKay, and here are the five things you need to know. One final primary debate for Senator Ed Markey and Congressman Seth Moulton. Voters heading to the polls a week from this upcoming Tuesday, September 1st. Some 1,300 workers at the Encore Casino in Everett voting to authorize a strike. Could happen at the end of August when their contract is up. Farmers Almanac out with their winter forecast. Yes, you heard correct. We're talking winter. Expecting a more drier than average winter heading into 2027. And Rafael Devers making his return to Fenway this weekend. Red Sox beginning a series with the San Francisco Giants. 5:16 now. Thousands of American troops who have spent months deployed are now on their way home.
12: The USS Abraham Lincoln is heading home from the Middle East after 9 months at sea after complaints of poor living conditions and declining mental health. As the Lincoln makes the journey back to San Diego, another aircraft carrier, the George Washington, has taken its place in support of U.S. operations against Iran. The Lincoln and its 5,000 sailors and Marines are expected to arrive home in 4 to 5 weeks.
1: ABC's Sophie Flay reporting the Lincoln has been at sea for more than 250 days. Well, Walmart will take nearly $3 billion in tariff refunds from the Trump administration and use the money to cut prices on a range of products. Walmart CFO David Rainey.
13: You can tell when fuel prices increase and got above $4, and perhaps there's
4: a psychological impact to that, that there are choices that consumers are making.
1: Well, this comes after Walmart did cut prices last month on thousands of products, including beef, Coca-Cola, and laundry detergent. Now, talking about those fuel costs, of course, we're all feeling it. We're seeing a slight steady uptick right now in gas prices over the past week. It's not huge, but it's already high, so every little few pennies, you see it add up, and you absolutely feel it. According to AAA, today's new national average, $4.11. Massachusetts, we're up to $4.06. For a New Hampshire man, losing a fantasy game turned into a big win in real life.
10: How do you become a star kicker in semi-pro football at 36 when you've only played the sport for a bit in middle school? For Jordan Daly, you lose a bet.
13: Yeah, I came in last.
10: 3 years ago, his fantasy football team came in last among his buddies. As punishment, he had to try out for the Granite State Destroyers. Not only did he make the team, he's been playing ever since as kicker.
13: They sent me out week one, and I was absolutely terrified. I remember shaking. A bunch of my family and friends were there, and I could hear them like yelling in the stands. I was just so nervous. I hit that one, and from there, it was kind of game over, like I'm going to fall in love with this.
10: In spring, he plays for the East Coast Cardinals, who won the conference championship this spring. In summer, he's with the Destroyers and having a great season.
13: Went 21 for 21 on my field goals, and I got 7 onside kicks.
10: In Manchester, Sherry Small, WBZ Boston's News Radio.
1: And we continue now at 5:19. A small aircraft crashes into the water near Bristol, Maine. 2 people were on board the 2-seat plane, but their conditions are unknown. The FAA, NTSB, and local police are investigating. 2 former students at Phillips Academy in Andover have accused ex-medical director Richard Keller of sexually abusing them while they attended the school. Keller previously pleaded guilty to child pornography charges in 2014 and served 6.5 years in federal prison. One alleged survivor saying the abuse occurred in 2008 and contributed to a major decline in his well-being and academic performance. Phillips Academy saying it has taken the allegation seriously, encouraging anyone affected to come forward. Well, the FBI arresting a woman who they allege was plotting to attack the New York State Capitol building in Albany.
14: Prosecutors say 35-year-old Jessica Bowie pledged allegiance to ISIS online and began planning the attack in July. She allegedly bought bomb materials in an attempt to take out as much of the New York State Capitol as possible and kill lawmakers. Prosecutor John Sarcone.
15: That's an attack on democracy itself, and one we will not tolerate.
14: The plot was foiled by federal agents after Bowie began communicating with FBI informants. She's now charged with attempting to provide material support to a foreign terrorist organization and faces up to 20 years in prison if she's convicted. Peter Haralambos, ABC News, New York.
1: And we continue now at 5:20 here on WBZ News Radio. We have 67 degrees with some scattered showers around. Well, a Massachusetts man in his 90s, the state's first reported West Nile virus case of 2026. This happened in Middlesex County. It is that time of the year. We expect it every year as West Nile virus and Tripoli continues to be detected in mosquitoes across the state. It was earlier this week. You may recall Tripoli was discovered in mosquito samples in Kingston, raising the risk level there to moderate across Kingston, Plimpton, Halifax, and Carver. And there are some 70 communities affected by West Nile and Tripoli across the state at the moment. It's now 5:21. Where is that shaker of salt? Apparently, you'll find it in Mobile, Alabama. The late Jimmy Buffett will soon be celebrated with a new exhibit there. Jimmy Buffett's son of a sailor experience. It's described as a permanent installation that will feature rare Buffett artifacts and memorabilia. An immersive concert experience. It'll be located at the National Maritime Museum of the Gulf. It is set to open up on September 12th, and that is certainly going to be somewhere where every Buffett fan needs to visit. And it is Friday morning. Wish we had some of that Jimmy Buffett coastal sunshine waking us up, but looks like instead we're going to have some late summer New England rain showers. We got big problems already. Expressway northbound, if you're in Quincy and Braintree, you're probably running into it. Lori Grandy will tell you all about it next.
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1: We've got plenty of rain showers all over southern New England at the moment, making for a messy ride in. And also at 5:23, as we check those roads, we got a messy ride on the expressway. Lori Grandy with the very latest in the Subaru Retailers of New England all-wheel drive traffic on the threes.
5: Yeah, this has been going on for about an hour now. It is in Braintree, northbound on the expressway, just after the Braintree split. A box truck is up on the median barrier. There's a fuel spill and a cargo spill involved from the truck as well. You got no access to the HOV lane right now. Also, in the backup, 93 northbound, there's a three-car crash by Route 37. So 93 northbound is jammed back into Randolph, Route 28, all the way stop and go, getting onto the expressway northbound there. You want to keep it over to the right-hand side as far as you can. You got the two left-hand lanes blocked off there, and hopefully you'll get through a little bit easier. But traffic continues to be very heavy and slow there approaching the expressway northbound. Still dealing with the crash in Topsfield, the three right travel lanes are blocked off on 95 northbound. This is just after the Ferncroft Rotary. That's 95 northbound in Topsfield. Meantime, 95 southbound, there is a collision on the ramp from Route 1 in Sharon to watch out for. In Westford, a car went off the road into the median, 495 northbound, just after Boston Road. There, the two left-hand lanes are blocked off as well. So, problems south of town and north of town. We are really having a tough start out there. Lori Grandy, the WBC's traffic on the threes.
1: All right there, Lori. We certainly have ourselves a busy drive into work. Let's get the latest now on that forecast as we check in with WBC AccuWeather meteorologist Brian Thompson.
17: Yeah, Jim, watching some rain right now, and mostly some light rain in and around Boston, and it's kind of intermittent. You do get into some steadier rain toward the south coast and Cape through the islands as well this morning. That's where the rain is going to tend to be steadiest throughout a lot of today. Again, some rain and drizzle times with a mostly cloudy sky and a cooler day, too, a high of 73. Still some showers near the coast tonight, mostly cloudy, a low of 65. Cloudy and more humid tomorrow with off and on showers continuing. They'll still be most numerous near the coast. High temperatures near 70. Still a couple of showers on Sunday. Might be a period of some steadier rain, especially south of Boston. High temperatures Sunday, 75. After that, the weather does improve. We'll see more in the way of sunshine and lower humidity for Monday and Tuesday. And with more sunshine, it will be warming back up. Highs will be near just above 80. I'm AccuWeather, the meteorologist Brian Thompson, WBZ, Boston's News Radio.
1: And at the moment, upper 60s here in Boston. We've got a good deal of rain showers out there. Just one of those days, unfortunately. 526 now. New England business, it's not easy being green, but it sure can be expensive. Take, for example, Warren Towers Dorm at BU, the largest dorm building in Boston, which is underway in its first phase of an overhaul. The whole project is expected to cost more than $500 million. Phases 2 and 3 still to come. Students are moving in for the fall semester, housing for 600 students, including room for faculty apartments. This is all part of BU's plan to be carbon neutral by 2040. It's 5:27.
18: It's Friday, I'm in love.
1: Coming up here in the 5:30 news, yet another community in Massachusetts turning off their flock cameras. We've got the very latest on the Lindsey Clancy murder trial and a whole lot more. Plus, it should be a busy weekend at Fenway with an old familiar face who left us a little bit soon, but he's going to be back wearing an orange jersey. We will tell you all about it. Lori Grandy with traffic. Your 5:30 news on the way next.

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9: 67 degrees. We've got rain showers in Boston. It is 5:30 here on this Friday morning, August 21st, 2026. Thank you so much for joining us. I'm Jim McKay, and here is what's happening. Not exactly the start you're looking for on a Friday morning, but it is what it is. As an old football friend used to say, we're dealing with rain showers all across southern New England. Off and on throughout the course of this morning and really throughout the course of this day and this weekend. Highs into the 70s. It's going to be more humid. We're going to be dodging rain showers off and on all the way through Sunday. We take a turn, though, for the better on Monday as the sunshine will return in a big way at the beginning of next week. At 5:31, the expansion of cities and towns in Massachusetts who are turning off Flock camera technology continues south of Boston.
10: The Flock fallout is expanding. Now Hopkinton is turning off the technology, which scans license plates and records a car's details like make, model, and color.
11: I see it. I don't immediately think safety. I think somebody knows exactly where I am, where my car's going, and everything, and that's pretty unnerving.
10: Town leaders canceled their contract with Flock Safety, saying a legal review found the agreement violated state law. Some drivers and neighbors who passed the cameras support the decision.
12: Yeah, I think it's a slight overreach.
9: WBZ-TV's Tammy Mutasa reporting several towns across Massachusetts now rethinking their Flock camera policies. You've heard all about them. We've had either pauses or cancellations in New Bedford, Lynn, East Bridgewater, Stowe, other towns are seem to be hopping on board here. Now at 5:32, judge in the Lindsey Clancy murder trial saying we could have closing arguments beginning early next week. On Thursday, the court heard from Sheila Kavanaugh, the chaplain at Brigham and Women's Hospital, who answered questions about her conversations with Lindsey Clancy as she was being treated following the 2023 deaths of her children. Kavanaugh saying Clancy told her she was hearing a voice that told her to kill her children and herself. On Thursday at the courthouse in Plymouth, there was a silent gathering of supporters of Clancy and those suffering from postpartum depression, several hundred people showing up. State trooper who allegedly punched out a colleague at a Quincy bar and was all caught on surveillance video, then shared online, has now been charged with assault and battery. Christopher Regan is set to be appearing at Quincy District Court on one count of assault and battery. Now, this incident happened back on June 26. Regan was relieved of duties in the days after. Video of an incident appeared on social media with a description that two off-duty troopers got into a fight, and the video showed one man brutally punching another man several times. They were both sitting in a bar. The victim eventually was knocked out unconscious, slooped over in the chair. Rafael Devers returning to Fenway tonight as the Red Sox begin a weekend series with the Giants. Bridgewater Little League team awaiting their next opponent for the elimination brackets. They will play tomorrow from Williamsport, Pennsylvania. Coming up here in just a few moments on WBZ News Radio, we've got a whole lot to talk about, including quite a young entrepreneur who's getting into the shell business just north of Boston. We'll explain that one in just a moment, but first, we got big problems already on this Friday morning. Traffic every 10 minutes. Lori Grandy with the Subaru Retailers of New England All-Wheel Drive. Traffic on the threes.
8: Yeah, we got some severe problems right now on the northbound side of the expressway. It is a box truck that crashed just before the Furnacebrook Parkway. The two left-hand lanes are blocked off. That box truck is up on the median barrier there. There's a fuel spill involved with this. There's also a cargo spill. We're getting word that it's produce in the roadway from the truck. No access to the HOV lane.

0: Lori Grandy, WBZ's traffic on the threes.
1: And Lori, we've got those scattered showers added on top of those problems driving north of driving north on the expressway, and also, of course, that situation in Topsfield. So we're off to a bit of a rough start here on this Friday, both on the roads and weather-wise. I'd like to say the forecast is getting better, but it's not really. It's going to be a cloudy type of day, off and on showers as we continue. Highs up into the mid-70s, and then we're down in the 60s for tonight. Your Saturday tomorrow, cloudy, off and on showers continuing, and we're going to have a high around 70. And that humid air is just going to continue all weekend, so it'll be the sticky, rainy summer days. Not exactly comfortable conditions at all. Sunday, we've got, again, more showers in the mix. It'll be cloudy, a high near 75. Monday, though, it's looking beautiful. If you got a three-day weekend, Monday's probably going to be the best beach day that really we've had here in a couple of days. Right now in Boston, we're looking at 67 with some cloudy conditions and showers in the mix at 536. The town of Norfolk comes under scrutiny with two former officials now under the microscope.
2: Some residents of Norfolk are furious with their select board.
3: There's a ton of us in here wasting our money. It's disgusting.
2: Heard there on Norfolk Community TV after the state inspector general found the board took their eyes off the ball. IG Jeffrey Shapiro said he investigated two former town hall employees on a tip and found they had misused their positions. He says former town administrator Justin Casanova Davis took 9 international trips in less than 3 years.
4: With the idea of what it means to be a town manager, we did think that it was highly unusual.
2: And that he left with a vacation payout he wasn't owed. He also pointed the finger at Blair Crane, the former DPW head, for allegedly wasting tens of thousands of dollars on logging equipment.
4: I really did believe that the select board was remiss.
2: Crane now manages Duxbury's highways, while Casanova Davis is now the town manager of Bridgewater. He called the IG report an egregious mischaracterization and says he earned that vacation payout, but agreed to give some of it back. Kyle Schaffel, WBZ, Boston's News Radio.
1: And at 5:37, after a months-long investigation, state police raid a pizza shop in Weymouth and arrested their manager. Officials say they found cocaine and several other controlled substances inside of Old World Pizza. The owner, Jeremy Caruso, pleads not guilty to multiple drug charges, his family denying the allegations. Hawaii braces itself for another potential tropical storm days after being hammered by Hurricane Lala. Forecasters are watching another system from hundreds of miles away from the islands after getting drenched by feet of rain and power outages by the thousands. Experts say this storm will likely not take the same track, but could impact sometime this weekend or early next week. On the beach, a girl from Marblehead is turning her summer crafts into a small business.
5: 10-year-old Maeve from Marblehead has been super busy this summer. She started collecting shells on the beach around Plum Island and turning them into beautiful works of art, and from there a small business was born.
6: Yeah, there's been people like emailing about like what colors they like and like what designs they like.
5: Maeve and her mom Trisha realized just how much people like the shells after setting up what looked like a lemonade stand outside their house, showing off Maeve's creations that each have designs, some of mermaids, some of whales, ships, and flowers, each outlined in gold paint and covered in resin to lock in the beautiful design.
7: We both really enjoyed making the shells, and I had the idea that maybe Maeve would like to make it into a little more of a business because they were beautiful and I knew she could sell them, and she jumped right on the idea.
5: After a bit of brainstorming, they decided to call their small business Moonbeam Mermaid Studios. In Marblehead, Emma Friedman, WBZ, Boston's News Radio.
1: 5:38 business time to Bloomberg's Courtney Donahoe.
8: Anthropic expects to match or beat the size of SpaceX's record $75 billion initial public offering. The latest sign of overwhelming demand from investors looking to profit from the artificial intelligence boom. Sources tell us the Claude developer is preparing to file for its potential mega IPO as soon as the end of this month. No comment so far from Anthropic. Meantime, Walmart is flashing a warning sign about the American consumer. The big box retailer's quarterly sales fell short of expectations at just 2.6% last quarter, its slowest pace in 6 years. That sent stocks lower yesterday, with the Dow falling 704 points. This morning, stocks are trying to mount a recovery to finish the week. S&P futures are up 23 points, Dow futures rising by 190. And a little relief for home buyers. Mortgage rates have fallen for a second straight week. According to Freddie Mac, the average for a 30-year fixed loan has decreased to 6.65%.
9: I'm Courtney Donahoe, Bloomberg Business on WBZ, Boston's News Radio.
1: 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And coming up here in just a few moments on WBZ News Radio.

0: praising a man in New Hampshire for his role in the Boston Tea Party. We'll explain that and a whole lot more Friday morning in Boston at 5:40.
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18: The Red Sox take on the Giants at Fenway tonight. It'll be Rafael Devers' first game back in Boston since the Sox traded him last year. First pitch is at 7:10. The Patriots wrapped up their 2 days of joint practices with the Eagles yesterday after scrimmaging with one of the NFL's premier teams this week. Drake May is feeling good about where the Pats are at.
19: I'm always going to like our guys better than theirs, so I think we got a chance to, you know, do a lot of things in the passing game, and we got to, you know, find ways to get, you know, different guys the ball, and we've done that throughout camp, so we got to keep on building on that.
18: The Patriots have a walkthrough practice today ahead of their preseason game with the Eagles Saturday night. And elsewhere in the NFL, the Saints and Cowboys have each been fined $500,000 for fighting at their joint practice this week. Dan Watkins, WBZ Boston's News Radio.
20: 67 degrees, showers in Boston. We're right back to it. Big problems on the Southeast Expressway. We are going to get the very latest now with the Subaru retailers of New England all-wheel drive. Traffic on the threes and Lori Grandy.
21: Oh, big problems heading into the city from the South Shore on 93 northbound, getting onto the expressway. Now, here's the deal. A truck crashed. It's a box truck that's up on the median barrier just before the HOV lane. There's also a fuel spill and a cargo spill. Produce is what the truck was carrying. That's in the roadway as well. There's no access right now to the HOV lane. This is northbound on the expressway just before Furnaceburg Parkway. The two left-hand lanes are blocked off there. Traffic is jammed from the split in Braintree. Now, we did have another crash involving three vehicles in the back up there by Route 37. Luckily, that's been cleared out of the way, but traffic is jammed from Randolph all the way to the Braintree split. Route 3 northbound, expect delays Union Street to the split in Braintree as that is affected as well. Now, traffic continues to slow. This is north of town in Topsfield. It's been quite the scene there. It happened over an hour ago. It's a crash involving a box truck and a car. 95 northbound, just after Ferncroft Rotary there. The two right travel lanes are still blocked off. Still emergency vehicles are on the scene there. Meantime, problems in Westford on 495 northbound. The two left-hand lanes are blocked off. This is due to a vehicle that went off the roadway into the median just after Boston Road. So keep it to the right-hand side there. Lori Grandy, WBZ's traffic on the threes.
20: All right there, Lori. We've got some busy roads out there already. Some off and on showers throughout the course of your Friday. It's going to last into the weekend.
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20: And thank you so much for joining us. I'm Jim McKay, and here are the five things you need to know on this Friday morning. Hopkinton, just the latest community ditching flock cameras, technology used by law enforcement being criticized as an overreach of surveillance. We'll tell you about another community who's dropping in just a moment. Testimony resumes this morning in Plymouth at the Lindsey Clancer murder trial. Could have closing arguments early next week. State troopers seen in a viral video punching out a colleague at a Quincy bar, relieved of duty, now facing an assault and battery charge. And Rafi returns to Fenway. Rafael Devers and the San Francisco Giants in town for a weekend series with the Red Sox. 547, a victory of sorts, and a rally at Franklin Park after the Supreme Judicial Court sides with Boston in its efforts to renovate White Stadium.
0: Mayor Wu began her remarks telling the crowd in Franklin Park how daunting it was when she realized just how much renovation White Stadium needed.
16: The bleachers were crumbling. The locker rooms had no heat or running water. Students were playing on a pitted field that was causing injury.
0: And then, of course, the 2 years of legal delays as the Emerald Necklace Conservancy tried to block the project. Boston Public School Chief Mary Skipper was among those on hand celebrating his high court ruling removing the last legal obstacle.
22: That decision really clears the way to ensure that our students, who are the most deserving in our city, get not just a renovation, but a world-class athletic facility.
0: BPS will share the stadium with women's pro soccer team Legacy FC, which is pitching in around $190 million. Wu says it remains to be seen when Legacy will play its first game in Franklin Park. Kendall Buell, WBZ, Boston's News Radio.
20: And we're getting even more fallout with local police over flock security cameras. We go to Lynn, where two police officers are now on paid leave for misusing the license plate reading technology as the department rewrites its policy handbook for access, with plans to restrict the use based on rank. Police officers in New Bedford and Stowe facing similar accusations. Then, of course, in Hopkinton, police cut ties altogether with their flock cameras as they want to deactivate and remove the cameras by the end of next month. Where is she? A search extends into its fourth day for Karen Solomon, the woman wanted in connection with the death of her husband in the family's Worcester home this week. The last time anyone has seen Solomon was on video surveillance moments after police officer Kurt Solomon was found dead at the couple's home. Officials continue to warn Karen Solomon is still considered armed and dangerous. A new trial hearing for a teenager in Texas convicted of murder.
23: The Texas teenager Carmelo Anthony appeared in court Thursday, this time before a new judge as he pushes for a new trial. A jury rejected his claims of self-defense in June and sentenced him to 35 years in prison for killing Austin Metcalf during a confrontation at a high school track meet. Wednesday, the former judge was removed from the case after Anthony's legal team argued he'd enforced overly strict courtroom rules and gave an interview after the trial was over. Dave Packer, ABC News.
20: Tariff trade talks between the U.S. and Canada once again go down to the wire with a midnight deadline tonight in place. President Trump insisting the framework of a deal is already in place, while officials from Canada say there's still more work to do. At risk, a 50% boost on U.S. imports impacting about $20 billion in trade. At 5:50, a new report raising concerns that traders may have used inside information to make millions in the online prediction market, Polymarket. The anti-corruption
1: Corruption Data Collective identified some 150 accounts that in total made $8 million on military and defense-related predictions with an average win rate of about 97%. Well, a major polling tracker suspending its use of data from a pollster after discovering evidence the firm allegedly falsified data.
2: The survey in question from the Public Sentiment Institute was on the candidates in Florida's gubernatorial Republican primary race. This after another shocking announcement from the fake polling center Median Strategies, which admitted to spreading false data as a social experiment. 50 Plus One announced it was permanently banning data from the firm, which appeared to boost poll numbers of the candidate that paid for the poll. I'm Tammy Trujillo.
1: Well, a New Hampshire man being honored for his role in the Boston Tea Party. Samuel Howard is the third known man from the Granite State to have taken part in the historical event. Earlier this week, members of the Boston Tea Party Ships and Museum held a ceremony at a cemetery in Conway where they placed a commemorative marker at Howard's grave. And now everybody can join the party. Farm Aid is heading to Virginia on September 26th, but fans who can't make it will be able to watch the show from their own home. The benefit concert for American farmers is going to be broadcast live on CNN. The lineup will feature Neil Young, John Mellencamp, Willie Nelson, Dave Matthews, Margot Prince, and Nathaniel Rateliff. We've got your traffic in a big mouse already south of Boston. It's on the way next.
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1: And we're seeing those scattered rain showers all over the place here. We're working up towards 70 degrees, but at the moment, it's 5:53. We're checking those roadways, traffic every 10 minutes. And Lori Grandy is here with the Subaru retailers of New England All-Wheel Drive. Traffic on the threes.
21: You know, we're having a tough time out there this morning. It started off early, and it started off very difficult. Northbound Expressway, we're dealing with a box truck that crashed into the median barrier. There's a fuel spill and a cargo spill involved with this crash. It's on the northbound side of the expressway, just before the Furnacebrook Parkway. You got the two left-hand lanes blocked off. Traffic is backed out onto Route 3 and 93 in Braintree. No access to the HOV lane right now as they deal with picking up that fuel spill and the cargo spill as well and getting that truck off of the median barrier. We did have another crash in the backup in Braintree. That's now been cleared, but now this, 93 northbound, there's a multi-vehicle crash at the end of the backup from the expressway crash. So this is right by Route 28. Several vehicles, 4 to 5 cars involved in that. Now, we are still dealing with delays, like I said, Route 3 through Braintree, Union Street to the split there, and looks like it's going to be there for some time, folks. We'll keep you posted on all the progress that is made, but right now it's a tough ride coming in from the South Shore. Meantime, in Topsfield, this crash has been there for about 2 hours. Several emergency vehicles on the scene, a box truck and a car collided 95 northbound after the Ferncroft Rotary there in Topsfield. The two right travel lanes are blocked off there. Still dealing with delays in Westford due to a vehicle that went off the road into the median. 495 northbound at Boston Road, keep it to the right. Lori Grandy, WBZ's traffic on the threes.
20: Now we get a check on that forecast as we head over to WBZ AccuWeather. Meteorologist Brian Thompson.
5: It's going to turn out cooler today thanks to a lot of clouds. There will be some rain and drizzle at times. Steadiest south of Boston, a high today around 73. Mostly cloudy tonight. Some showers near the coast, a low of 65. And we'll still have some on and off showers tomorrow. They'll be most numerous near the coast. There will be good chunks of the day tomorrow, though, that turn out dry. But with the cloud cover, it will be kind of cool, a high near 70. Cloudy and not as cool by Sunday. A couple more showers. Maybe some steadier rain, especially south of Boston, a high of 75. And sunny and warmer on Monday with lower humidity, high 82. I'm AccuWeather meteorologist Brian Thompson, WBZ, Boston's News Radio.
20: Right now, we've got clouds and rain showers out there, kind of all over the place. Bit of a dreary start to this Friday at 5:56. 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
6: The service said that record labels and distributors will be required to tag songs in which a material portion of the content was created with AI. The announcement follows Spotify's newly announced AI persona label, as well as Tidal's decision to label AI songs and ban them from earning royalties. It's unclear when the new labels will begin to appear on Apple Music. I'm at Mattinson.
20: And at 5:57, a happy birthday to one Ethel Caterham, the British woman who will blow out 117 birthday candles today. That is one giant cake. Ethel still had a driver's license well into her 90s, and she still plays bridge. God bless her. She survived COVID and outlived all of her immediate family. Ethel's secret to a long life, saying taking everything in stride, the highs and the lows. Happy 117th birthday across the pond. Well, it's a Friday and a mess of the roads. You've been hearing Lori Grandy talk about that mess south of town heading into Boston on the expressway. The very latest, your top stories next.
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1: Good morning. It's Friday here in Boston. Normally, at this stage of the week, I intend to tell you that I can't do this today, and certainly I cannot do this today. It is 66 degrees under mostly, but I'll get through it. Under mostly cloudy skies here in Boston as we walk out the door this Friday morning. 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Thanks for being with us today. I'm Jeff Brown. Look out below.
13: Some rain and drizzle at times, steadiest south of Boston, a high of 70.
1: A little bit of a downhill roll here. WBZ AccuWeather meteorologist Brian Thompson looks more encouraging, though, as we head towards the weekend, but we can't rule out the possibility of showers again. More fallout this morning from local police over flock security cameras. First in Lynn, two police officers are now on paid leave this morning for misusing the license plate reading technology as the department rewrites its policy handbook for access with plans to restrict the use based on rank. Now, police officers in New Bedford and Stowe also face similar accusations. And in Hopkinton, police cut ties altogether with Flock after the town's legal department rules the technology violates state law. The town wants Flock to deactivate and remove all of those cameras in Hopkinton by the end of next month. When court resumes this morning in the Lindsay Clancy murder trial, it is expected the defense will call one final witness before resting its case. In a very brief day of testimony, a hospital chaplain tells the jury, she visited with Clancy, where she told her, "I'm so glad my children are safe now." Sheila Cavanaugh, the chaplain at Boston's Brigham and Women's Hospital, also testifies. Clancy told her she heard a voice instructing her to carry out the crime. Prosecutors attempt to poke holes in that comment, claiming Cavanaugh never included that note in her notes on Clancy's case. The prosecution will have an opportunity to call rebuttal witnesses before closing arguments. Wrong destination. The MBTA is apologizing after a shuttle bus driver takes passengers to the North Shore instead of North Station. During the first morning of the MBTA's Orange Line disruption, the T says it's already spoken to the shuttle bus contractor and the driver in question is no longer driving. Patriots put the finishing touches on the preseason game plan. Tomorrow night's tilt with the Eagles at Gillette Stadium. And Red Sox fans have saved this date for a long time. Rafael Devers returns to Fenway Park tonight as his Giants pay a weekend visit to Boston. 7:10 first pitch tonight. And the odds are pretty big for some little leaguers at the World Series. And for adults looking to profit.
14: It's not happening with online sports books and prediction markets in the U.S., but there are offshore gambling sites placing odds on games at the Little League World Series.
15: This is ridiculous, you know. You shouldn't be doing that. This is, you know, me for kids. The other kids have fun.
16: I just don't think it's right to bet on Little League.
14: Little League International agrees and posted a statement online that reads in part, "We feel strongly that there's no place for betting on Little League games or any other youth sports competitions. Little League is a trusted place where children are learning the fundamentals of the game and playing with integrity. Some point to pro sports, however, and the connection the big leagues have with gambling." And figure,
18: I'm okay with that.
19: So if they're doing it on the big league level, then fine to do it on the little league level.
18: It's a game. People are watching on TV.
14: Yeah. Chris Mama, WBZ, Boston's News Radio.
1: It's 6:03, murky start to this Friday morning in Boston. Nonetheless, we're with you every step of the way with traffic and weather together. Laurie Grandy joins us and the Subaru Retailers of New England all-wheel drive traffic on the threes. Morning, sunshine.
21: Good morning to you, my friends. You know, we are off to a very rough start, especially if you're coming in from the South Shore. Let's start off with what's happening on the expressway northbound. Here's Jack Hart. He's got the Needham Bank traffic drone report.
0: Good morning, Laurie. Boy, we got some trouble. Just as you get onto the expressway from the Braintree merge coming up either Route 3 or coming up from Route 37, left-hand lane, we've got a truck. It is up on the Jersey barriers right now. It's an absolute mess. It's just before you get onto the get into the HOV lane. And that's going to be there for a good stretch of time. Traffic on 93 northbound all the way back to Route 24 and Randolph, Route 3 heading northbound. We've got some heavy delays. Gee, well, almost into Weymouth right now. I'm Jack Hart with the Needham Bank Traffic Ground Report.
21: You know, Route 3 is also affected by this as well. Route 3 northbound, expect delays. Union Street, stop and go, pretty much all solid stop to the Braintree split right now. Unfortunately, again, as Jack was mentioning, the two left-hand lanes are blocked off there. Still dealing with a very serious crash in Topsfield. A box truck and a car collided 95 northbound by Ferncroft Rotary there. The two right-hand lanes are still blocked off. And we have a situation in Westford, 495 northbound. There's a crash. A two-car crash with one car in the median. Now there's a secondary crash involving a tractor trailer in the backup, 495 northbound, just after Boston Road. Lori Grandy, WBZ's traffic on the threes.
2: A quick look at the radar this morning shows we have some activity south of town over the Cape and Islands this morning and a South Shore with some showers there. Occasional drizzle elsewhere. It's just not a very good-looking start to Friday morning under mostly cloudy skies. It's going to be pretty much that way all day today. Mostly cloudy, rain, drizzle chances throughout the entire day, it looks like. High temperatures only in the low 70s. Unsettled stretch of weather is going to take us through the weekend, too, although it looks like there are some encouraging signs for most of the daylight hours tomorrow. We'll see high temperatures right around the low 70s tomorrow, but we can't escape the chance of showers throughout the entire weekend. It looks like we'll be hovering in the low to mid 70s from start to finish, though. At the moment, very cloudy, foggy, and some drizzle and pure showers elsewhere this morning. It is 70 here in Boston. It is 6:06 on this Friday morning. Winter is coming, as they would always predict in Game of Thrones. It really is coming up in just a few months. And WBZ's Drew Mulholland is here to tell us what we can expect. Good morning, Andrew.
3: Morning, Jeffrey. Yeah, winter might not be so bad for us in the Northeast. The Old Farmer's Almanac is out with its annual predictions. This year's El Nino, some say super El Nino, is likely to mean it will be warmer and drier than average across much of the region, because that's how El Nino rolls. Warmer ocean waters in the Pacific change the jet stream to warm us up across the continent. The last time the Northeast winter was impacted by El Nino, Jeffrey, was a decade ago when temps were about 10 degrees above average with very little snow.
2: You know, I don't know how I feel about that.
3: Okay.
2: Do you appreciate the snow?
3: You know, I like the seasons, but winter's just too long. I'm a summer boy at heart.
2: It is.
21: Oh, absolutely. Yeah, definitely. And the only time I ever really put any stock in the Farmer's Almanac is when they say we're going to have a good winter. I'm like, well, then,
2: well,
21: excellent.
2: There you go. Yeah. Then fingers crossed for all of us.
3: I thought
2: us
3: you were
2: going
3: to say any stock in anything you say.
21: No, no.
2: Well, it's a time for a cool change in this late summer. The USS Constitution gets underway from the Charlestown Navy Yard this morning to mark Chief Petty Officer Week. Sun's out, guns out for Old Ironsides. Well, the sun may not be out, but Old Ironsides will be, which performs a 21-gun salute off Fort Independence on Castle Island around 11:30, and then a 17-gun salute as it passes the U.S. Coast Guard base Boston, the former site of the shipyard that built and launched the vessel in 1797. The oldest commissioned warship of the U.S. Navy will best be enjoyed on the Boston Harbor Walk, Castle Island, and the Charlestown Navy Yard. Best viewing positions there. With miles to go before they rest, thousands of American troops who have spent months at sea are now on their way home.
4: The USS Abraham Lincoln is heading home from the Middle East after 9 months at sea after complaints of poor living conditions and declining mental health. As the Lincoln makes the journey back to San Diego, another aircraft carrier, the George Washington, has taken its place in support of U.S. operations against Iran. The Lincoln and its 5,000 sailors and Marines are expected to arrive home in 4 to 5 weeks.
2: ABC Sophie Flay, more than 10,000 miles separates the Lincoln from its home port in San Diego. It is 6:08. Let's check in on business news this morning with Courtney Donahoe. Good morning, Courtney.
5: Good morning. Well, we're focused on Abbott Laboratories, which is paying $670 million to settle lawsuits accusing it of hiding the risk that its premature baby formula could contribute to a deadly intestinal disease. The settlement covering claims involving about 2,000 infants. But it's far from the end of the legal fight. Roughly 1,700 lawsuits are still pending. Abbott says it still stands behind the safety of its Similac Premi formula and is not admitting liability. The company has maintained that there's nothing in current research to back up the allegations that it's facing in court. Turning to the market, stocks are making a comeback after yesterday's losses. S&P futures are rising 29 points. Dow futures gaining 180. I'm Courtney Donahoe, Bloomberg Business on WBZ Boston's News Radio.
2: Still to come. Stepping on pop tops in the deep south. We'll explain next. It's 6:09.
24: Saturday, August 29th. 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
1: Red Sox will look to bounce back from their extra innings loss to the Diamondbacks the other day when they welcomed the Giants to Fenway tonight. It'll mark the first time back in Boston for Rafael Devers since the Sox traded the slugger to San Francisco last season. Devers leads the Giants with 25 home runs this year. Sonny Gray is on the mound for Boston while Logan Webb gets the ball for San Fran. First pitch is at 7:10. The Patriots will hold a closed-door walkthrough practice today after wrapping up their two joint practices with the Eagles this week. The two teams will square off in a preseason game Saturday night at Gillette.
9: And in golf, there's a five-way tie atop the leaderboard. At the BMW Championship, Rory McIlroy is among the leaders after shooting a bogey-free 64 yesterday. Round two gets underway today. Dan Watkins, WBZ Boston's News Radio.
2: All right, it's Friday. 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
21: What a mess on the expressway northbound. Let's go right to Jack Hart. He's got the Needham Bank traffic drone report.
0: Well, thank you, Laurie. Well, we do have HOV access now to on the expressway heading northbound. We've got a horrendous left lane crash just as you get onto the expressway from the Braintree split. We've got a tractor trailer truck. It is up onto the the Jersey barriers there, and the entire truck is obliterated. So that's going to be there for a while. Traffic on the northbound side all the way back to another crash by Route 28 in the Randolph area. I'm Jack Hart in the Needham Bank traffic drone report.
21: All right, thanks, Jack. We're also dealing with delays, of course, on Route 3 northbound. That's back to Union Street approaching the expressway. Still dealing with a very serious overnight crash on 95 northbound just after the Ferncroft Rotary. The two right travel lanes are blocked off on 95 northbound there in Topsfield. Again, this has been there for a couple of hours now. It was an overnight crash involving a box truck and a car with a fire involved as well. And still big delays on 495 northbound in Westford. This is due to a collision. It's now in the breakdown lane just after Boston Road. Lori Grandy, WBZ's traffic on the threes.
2: South Shore, Cape and Islands this morning getting hit with some rainfall. Otherwise, it's damp, it's misty, and it's just not a very pretty looking morning this morning here in Boston under mostly cloudy skies. Right now, 66 in the city.
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2: Unsettled stretch of weather best describes it right through the weekend. We can't escape the possibility of some showers throughout the entire weekend, although sometimes we'll see some sun. Doesn't look like that's much in the cards today under mostly cloudy skies. We'll see temperatures in the lower 70s. Good to be with you, though, this Friday morning. It is August 21st. I'm Jeff Brown, and here are the five things you need to know at 6:16. Economic D-Day. President Trump continues to promise crippling sanctions on Iran as military efforts in the Middle East stall. Talk is not cheap. U.S. and Canada continue to talk tariffs with $20 billion in trade on the line with a midnight deadline tonight. More accusations. Another former educator at a private all-girls school in Western Massachusetts faces charges of sexual assault. Casting ballots. Early voting begins this weekend in Massachusetts. The state's primary is a week and a half away, coming up on September 1st. A bar brawl caught on camera now. A Massachusetts state police trooper already relieved of duty faces charges.
11: It was all caught on surveillance video earlier this summer and shared online. That trooper has now been charged with assault and battery. Christopher Regan set to appear at Quincy District Court. The incident happened back on June 26th. Regan was relieved of duty in the days after, and video of the incident appeared on social media with the description that two off-duty troopers got into a fight. Video showed one man punching another man sitting at a bar several times, the victim eventually being knocked out unconscious, slumped over in the chair. Jim McKay, WBZ, Boston's News Radio.
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13: We created a space where judgment and shame was removed.
12: Between group therapy, access to nurse practitioners, a meditation room, and more, the center offers trauma-informed, clinically grounded care geared toward women provided by women. Roisin McCurrence is a co-founder here.
13: So we emphasize collaborative care, and that's both in the facility and outside. So when we meet somebody, the first thing we do is make sure that they know who their care team is, like who are they going to be seeing for meds, who are they going to be seeing for case management, who are they going to be seeing for clinical.
12: In Danvers, Emma Friedman, WBZ Boston's News Radio.
2: A man in his 90s becomes Massachusetts' first confirmed case of West Nile virus in the summer of 2026. It happened in Middlesex. Middlesex County. West Nile, first discovered in mosquito testing back in June, and since then, 70 cities and towns in the Commonwealth have elevated the local threat level to moderate. For the first time this season, Triple E has also been confirmed just days ago in mosquito testing in Plymouth County. No human cases have been reported as of yet. It is 6:18 Friday morning and not looking all that great outside. We're under cloudy skies and some foggy conditions this morning. Some showers south of Boston right now, 66 here in the city. For this New Hampshire man, fantasy becomes reality.
3: How do you become a star kicker in semi-pro football at 36 when you've only played the sport for a bit in middle school? For Jordan Daly, you lose a bet.
14: Yeah, I came in last.
3: 3 years ago, his fantasy football team came in last among his buddies. As punishment, he had to try out for the Granite State Destroyers. Not only did he make the team, he's been playing ever since as kicker.
14: They sent me out week one, and I was absolutely terrified. I remember shaking. A bunch of my family and friends were there, and I could hear them like yelling in the stands. I was just so nervous. I hit that one, and from there, it was kind of game over, like I'm going to fall in love with this.
3: In spring, he plays for the East Coast Cardinals, who won the conference championship this spring. In summer, he's with the Destroyers and having a great season.
14: Went 21 for 21 on my field goals, and I got 7 onside kicks.
3: In Manchester, Sherry Small, WBZ Boston's News Radio.
2: Once again, Hawaii braces itself for another potential tropical storm. This is days after being hammered by Hurricane Lala. Forecasters there are watching another system form hundreds of miles away from the islands in the Pacific after getting drenched by feet of rain and power outages in the thousands. Experts say this storm will likely not take the same track, but could impact Hawaii sometime this weekend or early next week. Apple Music rolls out a new label to keep things real.
15: The service said that record labels and distributors will be required to tag songs in which a material portion of the content was created with AI. The announcement follows Spotify's newly announced AI persona label, as well as Tidal's decision to label AI songs and ban them from earning royalties. It's unclear when the new labels will begin to appear on Apple Music. I'm at Mattinson.
2: And where is that Shaker Assault? Apparently, you'll find it in Alabama. The late Jimmy Buffett will soon be celebrated with a new exhibit in the city of Mobile. Jimmy Buffett, son of a sailor experience, is a permitted installation that'll feature rare Buffett artifacts and memorabilia, along with an immersive concert experience located at the National Maritime Museum in the Gulf and opens on September 12th. 6:21, we open with traffic and weather together next.
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2: 6:23, Friday morning in Boston. Let's hit the roads every 10 minutes. 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
5: All right, just getting word of a crash in Cambridge. This is on Mass Ave westbound right at Memorial Drive. A vehicle and a pedestrian collided there in Cambridge. Again, that's Mass Ave westbound at Memorial Drive. We'll keep an eye on that. Of course, big, big delays coming in from the South Shore. Let's check that out with Jack Hart. He's got the Needham Bank traffic drone report.
0: Well, thank you, Laura. A couple of things going on 93 heading northbound. A crash just by Route 28 and Randolph's not horrendous, but it's backing things up to Route 24. You get a little bit of running room, then you're in solid traffic on Route 93 north, past Route 37, up to a crash just as you get onto the expressway before you get to Furnace Brook Parkway. Left lane, tractor trailer truck up on the Jersey barriers. A couple of lanes are taken up. We do have HOV access now, however. We didn't for a little bit of time. That's also pushing traffic on Route 3 heading northbound all the way back to well before you get to Union Street and Braintree. Gonna take a while. I'm Jack Hart, Needham Bank Traffic Drone Report.
5: All right, thank you, Jack. We are dealing with delays still in Westford, 495 northbound after a crash just after Boston Road. It's in the breakdown lane. There's also a secondary crash involving a tractor trailer in the backup. That's also in the breakdown lane. That's in Westford. Some good news, finally, in Topsfield. We had a really bad crash last night involving a box truck and a car, and the box truck caught on fire, 95 northbound in Topsfield, just after the Ferncroft Rotary. Now, the scene has been cleared. All lanes have finally been reopened. It took about 3 hours to get that out of the way. Lori Grandy, WBZ's traffic on the threes.
2: It would appear summer is pulling into the breakdown lane. We check the four-day WBZ AccuWeather forecast, brought to us by Parkway Honda and Toyota of Boston. And here's meteorologist Brian Thompson.
6: Yeah, we have a couple of cool days ahead, Jeff, thanks to clouds, and we're going to have some rounds of some showers coming on through as well. Now, this morning, the steadiest rain is south of Boston, especially from Plymouth and Fall River southward toward the south coast and the Cape. That's where you do have some steady rain, certainly through Martha's Vineyard and Nantucket. It is kind of a wet morning. Farther north, closer to the city and points north, there are some sprinkles. There's a bit of drizzle, but most of what's around is pretty light, and again, it's a little more spotty than we're seeing farther south. So some rain and drizzle at times today. Steady is south of Boston. A lot of clouds, a high of 73. Still some showers, especially near the coast tonight, low 65. Some on and off showers continue tomorrow. Cloudy, a little more humid, high near 70. Not as cool on Sunday. Still pretty cloudy with a couple more showers. Might be some steadier rain for a time, especially south of Boston, a high of 75. After that, it does get pretty nice again. Monday and Tuesday, we'll see a return to some sunshine. The humidity won't be bad. We'll have highs near or just above 80. I'm AccuWeather meteorologist Brian Thompson, WBZ, Boston's News Radio.
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2: 626 New England Business this morning. Chores. Everyone hates them, but we all need to do them. Well, maybe you can get a spring in your step if you're motivated by the sweet smells of the coffee shop. Dunkin' is teaming up with the makers of Febreze to release scents to mimic Dunkin' coffees and pastries. Set to be released next month, the smell of cinnamon roll, flavored coffees, and maybe even pumpkin spice will fill your world at home and in the car as well. Dismal start in Boston. Clouds and showers pretty much throughout the day today. Highs will only be in the lower 70s. Coming up on WBZ News Radio this Friday morning, more ruffled feathers as two more local police departments press pause on Flock. TikTok on the clock as the U.S. and Canada hope to strike a midnight deal. And the House doesn't always win. We'll show you what's up at the casino. Coming up, those stories and more next on WBZ or on the go on the iHeart Radio app.
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2: So this is what we've been waiting all week for. It's Friday morning in Boston under cloudy skies, foggy conditions. We have some rain south of the city this morning. It's just a damp feel to the day. 66 to get our day started in Boston on this Friday. Thank you for being with us on your drive to work this morning. I'm Jeff Brown, and we're on the road. But late summer's GPS is rerouting us.
20: Going to be mainly cloudy and cooler today with some rain at times, and we're still going to be dodging some showers over the weekend.
2: WBZ AccuWeather meteorologist Brian Thompson will be in the low 70s today and a little bit cooler than we'd like to see this time of year pretty much all weekend long. It is summer at the State House, which means not a lot is going on. However, Governor Maura Healey holds a ceremonial bill signing off-site in Norwood today. The bill, passed by lawmakers recently, allows Massachusetts to take the now-closed Norwood Hospital property by eminent domain. The governor formally signed the measure earlier this month. The property, flooded out during heavy rains 6 years ago, was ultimately abandoned in the Steward Healthcare bankruptcy. Its current owner is Medical Properties Trust. It had long promised to do something with the property, but Beacon Hill couldn't wait. The takeover can, by eminent domain, can take place any time after November 1st. Ready, set, vote. Early in-person voting for the Massachusetts primary election begins tomorrow. Everyone's eligible so long as you're registered in Massachusetts, and you can still register to vote by tomorrow's deadline as well. The early voting period runs from this weekend through next Friday at 5 o'clock. Vote by mail is also an option, but all ballots must reach your local election office or drop box by the time the polls close on primary election day, which is coming up on September 1st. And with time running out, the race for Senate is heating up. In a final tune-up, Senator Ed Markey and Congressman Seth Moulton take the gloves off in their last debate. Markey defends his age in a run for another term, while Moulton is forced to apologize for comments about transgender athletes that he made about girls' sports several months ago. Both agree to continue to work towards reining in the use of artificial intelligence if elected. Well, sometimes the House doesn't win. Take the Encore Casino in Everett, for example. More than 1,000 workers vote to authorize a strike as soon as the end of this month over continuing frustration with stalled union contract talks. The employees want a big raise for those who don't work based on tips. A slightly smaller pay increase for tipped workers, too, in the cards. More job security and health care benefits also on the line. The union says so far the Encore's offer leaves a lot to be desired. The workers also voted on the strike option 3 years ago, but struck a deal before putting that plan in motion. Patriots put the finishing touches on the preseason game plan for tomorrow night's tilt with the Eagles at Gillette, and it's now or never at the Little League World Series in Williamsport, Pennsylvania. Bridgewater plays in the elimination bracket coming up tomorrow at 3 p.m. Still unknown who the Little Leaguers in Bridgewater will play in that game. It is 6:33. Let's get you on the roads this morning. Now and every 10 minutes we check the Subaru Retailers of New England all-wheel drive traffic on the threes.
5: It is really a tough time for folks coming in from the South Shore this morning. Let's go right to Jack Hart to explain. He's got the Needham Bank traffic drone report.
0: Well, thank you, Laurie. Right now we're on the expressway taking a look at the situation. It's just as you get onto that roadway, just beyond the Braintree split, only the right lane is getting by right now. We do have access to the HOV lane, but we've got a tractor trailer truck up on the Jersey barriers right now. Traffic on the northbound side of 93 all the way back to Route 28 in Randolph. An earlier crash there is cleared out of the way. Route 3 heading northbound, you're going to run into some solid traffic from before you get to Union Street in Braintree. I'm Jack Hart with the Needham Bank Traffic Drone Report.
5: All right, still tough delays through Westford, 495 northbound. After Boston Road, we've been dealing with a crash there. There's a secondary crash involving a tractor trailer. It's in the backup, but it's also in the breakdown lane, so keep that in mind. We did have a crash involving a pedestrian westbound on Mass Ave at Memorial Drive. That crash has now been cleared. We are seeing heavier volume, though. Route 1A southbound Revere Beach Parkway to Boardman Street. Tobin Bridge delays begin through the Chelsea Curve. And we're starting to see that lever connector tie up getting onto Storrow Drive. Lori Grandy, WBZ's traffic on the threes.
2: It was a dark and stormy morning here in Boston. Certainly some low-level clouds and some drizzle out and about in much of the greater Boston area. Some steadier rain in the South Shore, Cape, and Islands this morning. And unfortunately, this is what we're in for today. It looks like this is going to be a mostly cloudy day with relatively cool temperatures. Highs will only be in the 70s, low 70s, with some rain and drizzle.

0: Addressing days of backlash over how it treated Hayden Panettiere. Earlier this year, Panettiere said the skincare giant didn't re-sign her as a spokesperson in 2016 after she spoke openly about her postpartum depression. Now, in a statement, the company says, "We made her feel unsupported during a very difficult time. This is not what Neutrogena stands for." The brand says it's now making a significant investment to expand access to postpartum care.
1: CBC's Andrea Fujii. Panettiere was found unresponsive earlier this week and in cardiac arrest at an apartment complex in South Carolina. She died at the age of 36. Her death is not to be considered the act of foul play. Economic D-Day. President Trump keeps up the pressure on the Middle East with plans to punish countries that continue to trade with Iran. Saudi Arabia, for example, has already cut economic ties. Meantime, the USS Abraham Lincoln is headed home after a nine-month deployment. Some 5,000 sailors have miles to go before they rest. More than 10,000 miles, in fact, separates that vessel from its home port in San Diego. In the meantime, the USS George Washington aircraft carrier is now on scene in the Middle East to take the Lincoln's place. Tariff trade talks between the United States and Canada once again go down to the wire. With a midnight deadline tonight in place, President Trump insists there's a framework to a deal already in place, while officials from Canada say there's still more work to be done. At risk is a 50% boost in U.S. imports from Canada, impacting about $20 billion in trade. Anytime the president heads to South Carolina today, he'll stump for Senator Darlene Graham, who's headed to a runoff election next week to take the place of her late brother Lindsey Graham on the November ballot. Now, this visit comes after Graham's baptism by fire on the debate stage, drowned out by boos this week when she admits she's not very well versed at all in national security and foreign affairs. Driving into New Hampshire next year is going to cost you a little bit more.
2: New Hampshire Governor Kelly Ayotte's veto earlier this year is overridden by state lawmakers. Now, with a new 10-year highway plan becoming law, tolls will double starting January 1st for anyone not paying with a New Hampshire EasyPass account.
3: I'm actually driving through from Pennsylvania.
2: This man is stopped at the New Hampshire Hooksett tolls on his way up to Maine.
3: Well, that adds up for the people like maybe coming from Vermont or wherever, Massachusetts, like if you're driving 5 days a week.
2: And if you hit more than one toll booth.
3: For sure.
2: And this driver is from Massachusetts.
4: I'm only up here for work for the next couple of weeks, but I mean for people who live in Mass and come to work.
2: People from other states can get a New Hampshire EasyPass account and transponder and get billed the lower price.
4: That'd be the best bet.
2: And those doubled fees even apply to Granite Staters driving without a New Hampshire EasyPass. In Hooksett, Sherry Small, WBZ Boston's News Radio.
1: 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You might be interested in this. Let's check in with Courtney Donahoe.
5: I think I'm going to have my kids start tennis because this year's U.S. Open will hand out a record $108 million to players. That's up 20% from last year. The singles champions will each pocket $5.5 million, while even first-round losers are guaranteed $140,000. Professional tennis players have been pushing for a greater share of competition revenue, arguing that prize money hasn't kept pace with the sport's financial growth. Checking on your money today, stocks are seeing gains this morning. S&P futures are rising 25 points. Dow futures are gaining 185. NASDAQ futures are up 180. I'm Courtney Donahoe, Bloomberg Business on WBZ Boston's News Radio.
1: You too finds a new neighborhood. Details coming up next. It's 6:39.
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5: The Red Sox homestand continues as they start up a three-game set with the Giants tonight. Rafael Devers is set to play his first game back at Fenway since being traded by the Sox last year. First pitch is at 7:10. The Patriots and Eagles met for two joint practices in Foxborough this week, and multiple reports say that wide receiver A.J. Brown put on a show against his old team, hauling in multiple touchdowns during the scrimmages. Drake May says that Brown adds much more to the Pats than just his play on the field.
6: You know, he's another leader in the huddle, too. I think that's one of the biggest things with A.J. You know, he's got this, you know, demeanor and respect from the team that he just walked in with because of the player he's been. And I think he's taking that head on, and I really respect the way he goes about his work.
5: The Pats will hold a walkthrough today ahead of Saturday night's preseason game. Dan Watkins, WBZ, Boston's News Radio.
7: All right, let's check the roads at 6:43 every 10 minutes. Laurie Grandy and the Subaru Retailers of New England all-wheel drive traffic on the threes.
8: Yeah, you are probably wondering what's the update on what's happening on the expressway northbound. Well, so am I. Let's go right to Jack Hart. He's got the Needham Bank traffic drone report.
9: Well, thank you, Laurie, for anyone traveling on that roadway. Expressway northbound just before Furnace Brook Parkway as you get onto the expressway from Route 93 or Route 3. We've got that crash going on left-hand lane, a tractor-trailer truck up on the Jersey barriers. We do have equipment on scene lifting that thing off of it, but as a result, we only have one lane on the right-hand side getting by. As a result, 93 northbound all the way back solid to Route 24 and Randolph. Route 3 heading northbound solid from before Union Street and Braintree right up to the side of that crash. Things open up after that. I'm Jack Hart in the Needham Bank Traffic Drone Report.
8: All right, we continue to see delays as well through Westford, 495 northbound after Boston Road. There are two separate crashes. One of them is involving a tractor trailer. You want to keep it over to the left-hand side approaching that scene. Again, it's 495 northbound after Boston Road in Westford. We're still seeing delays there. It continues to build. The volume does downtown. Route 1A southbound slows Revere Beach Parkway to Boardman Street. The Tobin is backed through the Chelsea curves now approaching 93, and 93 southbound hangs up through Medford at Mystic Ave approaching the Zakin Bridge. Lori Grandy, WBZ's traffic on the threes.
7: Not exactly a winning endorsement for the day on this Friday morning. Just one look out the window will tell you all you need to know. Under very thick clouds, very gloomy conditions this morning. We do have some rain south of town here in Boston. It's just clouds, damp, and 67 in the city.
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7: Steadiest rain this morning is south of town, and that's going to be the case throughout the rest of the day today. The rest of us will be under mostly cloudy skies and relatively cool this time of year. Highs will only be in the lower 70s. It looks like a good portion of the weekend we might be needing to dodge some raindrops as well, unfortunately. Thanks for being with us, though, on this Friday morning, the 21st of August. I'm Jeff Brown, and here are the five things you need to know at 6:45. Wings clipped. Two more local police departments press pause on Flock security camera technology. Summer breeze. State health officials confirm the season's first human case of West Nile virus in a man in his 90s in Middlesex County. On the road, President Trump visits South Carolina today in efforts to give a boost to Senator Darlene Graham after her stumbles this week on the debate stage. It's 5 o'clock somewhere, but fewer Americans are bellying up to the bar. A new study this morning shows those who imbibe have reached a record low. At the Lindsey Clancy trial, the defense is expected to call one more witness today.
10: Lindsay talks frequently about her children. She loves them deeply. She carries immense grief.
11: Chaplain Sheila Kavanaugh, the lone defense witness to take the stand Thursday in Lindsey Clancy's triple murder trial, recalled what Lindsey told her from her hospital bed just days after she strangled and killed her three young children and attempted to take her own life.
10: She said to me as I held her hand to comfort her, "I am so glad my children are safe." I replied theologically to Lindsey and I said, "Lindsey, your children are safe. They're safe in heaven with God."
11: Kavanaugh telling the jury Clancy also told her about the voice in her head the night of the killings. Testimony the defense is using to bolster their argument she was over-medicated and experiencing postpartum psychosis.
7: WBZ-TV's Aaron Parsegian also tells us the prosecution is trying to poke holes into that comment that she had heard voices because they claim that Kavanaugh did not write any of that down in her notes on the case regarding Clancy. Now, closing arguments are expected to come early next week in the murder trial as the prosecution will get a chance at rebuttal witnesses first. Where is she? The search extends into its fourth day for Karen Solomon, the woman wanted in connection with the death of her husband in the family's Worcester home this week. And the last time anyone has seen Solomon was on video surveillance moments after police officer Kurt Solomon was found dead in the couple's home. Officials continue to warn Karen Solomon is to be considered armed and very dangerous. Money on the mind and not a lot of patience with the people.
12: Some residents of Norfolk are furious with their select board.
13: There's a ton of us in here wasting our money. It's disgusting.
12: Heard there on Norfolk Community TV after the state inspector general found the board took their eyes off the ball. IG Jeffrey Shapiro said he investigated two former town hall employees on a tip and found they had misused their positions. He says former town administrator Justin Casanova Davis took 9 international trips in less than 3 years.
14: With the idea of what it means to be a town manager, we did think that it was highly unusual.
12: And that he left with a vacation payout he wasn't owed. He also pointed the finger at Blair Crane, the former DPW head, for allegedly wasting tens of thousands of dollars on logging equipment.
14: I really did believe that the select board was remiss.
12: Crane now manages Duxbury's highways, while Casanova Davis is now the town manager of Bridgewater. He called the IG report an egregious mischaracterization and says he earned that vacation payout, but agreed to give some of it back. Kyle Schaffel, WBZ, Boston News Radio.
7: 649, clouds, showers, drizzle this morning in Boston. It is 67 here in the city. On day two of the MBTA's Orange Line project, it is hoped that things go a lot better because yesterday it was a wrong destination. The MBTA is forced to apologize after a shuttle bus driver takes passengers to the North Shore instead of North Station during the first morning of the Orange Line disruption. The MBTA says it has already spoken to the shuttle bus contractor and the driver in question is no longer driving. Tougher times at Walmart these days, which says its shoppers are putting a priority on shopping as family finances tighten up.
15: Walmart stock fell 9% Thursday, even as the company's quarterly sales beat Wall Street expectations. CFO John David Rainey says they can see that the Walmart customer is stressed.
16: But they continue to be very resilient. It's amazed me at how consistent that they've been. And while they're making choices, they're still spending.
15: Rainey tells CNBC Walmart qualified for $3 billion in tariff refunds from the government. He says the retailer is using that windfall to lower prices. Rory O'Neill, WBZ, Boston's News Radio.
7: And from the "you kind of figured this was going to happen" department, a new report this morning raises concerns that traders may have used inside information to make millions of dollars on the online prediction market, Polymarket. The Anti-Corruption Data Collective identifies more than 150 accounts that in total made $8 million on military and defense-related predictions with an average win rate of about 97%. And nearly four decades deep, they're still making history. U2 finds a new neighborhood. The latest song is called Street of Dreams. It becomes the band's 30th top 10 hit on the adult alternative chart, making U2 the first act to ever do this, outpacing other artists like Dave Matthews and Coldplay. A new album from U2, expected to drop later this year. 651, Friday in Boston. Regardless of what it looks like outside, we'll check traffic and weather together coming up next.
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7: 653, we check the highways now with Laurie Grandy and the Subaru Retailers of New England all-wheel drive traffic on the threes.
8: You know, I'm going to start off with what's happening in Westford right now. We're still seeing some tough delays. It's been going on for some time. We had a couple of different crashes, one involving a tractor trailer, 495 northbound just after Boston Road. Two separate crashes. Crashes are being cleared and traffic is stop and go from 119 to Boston Road right now. Of course, big problem as well, northbound expressway. Let's check that out with Jack Hart. He's got the Needham Bank traffic drone report.
9: Well, thank you, Laurie. Still a mess right now on the expressway heading northbound before Furnacebrook Parkway. Just as you get onto that road from routes 3 and 93, we've got a crash. It's in the left-hand lane, tractor trailer truck up onto the Jersey barriers. Two left lanes are closed right now while they're working to clean that up. That's going to be a while. Two right lanes are open right now, but Route 3 heading northbound traffic is still solid back before you get to Union Street and Braintree. Route 93 heading northbound is heavy back beyond Route 24 and Randolph, almost into Canton. I'm Jack Hart with the Needham Bank Traffic Drone Report.
8: All right, we're dealing with delays as well downtown now. Coming out of Revere, Route 1A southbound slow from the Revere Bridge Parkway to Boardman Street, and the Tobin Bridge delays begin through the Chelsea curves. 93 southbound, you're hung up at Mystic Ave approaching the Zakim Bridge. So far, so good on the Mass Pike this morning. Lori Grandy, WBZ's traffic on the three.
7: John Sewer and Drain Cleaning sponsors the four-day WBZ AccuWeather forecast. Here's meteorologist Brian Thompson.
22: It's going to be rather cloudy and cooler for today. We'll have some rain and drizzle at times. Steadiest south of Boston, a high of 73. Well, some showers tonight, especially near the coast. Mostly cloudy, a low of 65. Cloudy and more humid tomorrow. Still some on and off showers. It'll be most numerous near the coast. Kind of a cool day for late August, a high near 70. Cloudy, humid, and not as cool on Sunday with a couple of showers. Could be some steadier rain for a time, especially south of Boston. Sunday's high 75. Then we're back to some nicer weather Monday. Sunshine, a warmer afternoon with lower humidity and a high of 82. I'm AccuWeather meteorologist Brian Thompson, WBZ, Boston's News Radio.
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7: 656, more proof this morning that you're never too young to learn new tricks.
25: These ones are just ones that haven't been made yet, just painted.
26: 10-year-old Maeve is showing me some of her seashells that she's turned into works of art this past month.
25: I really like this print.
26: Her favorite has a whale on it. The soon-to-be fifth grader and her mom, Tricia, started learning how to design shells that they found on the beach using a paper craft technique this summer.
0: And then just sort of set up a stand out in our driveway with the shells and started selling them, and people loved them.
26: They decided to turn it into a business, Moonbeam Mermaid Studios. I asked Maeve what she's learned in her short time as a 10-year-old entrepreneur.
25: Like how to like be more professional.
26: And Maeve's mom, well, she couldn't be prouder.
0: She's now starting to keep track of how much she's earning and how much she's spending, and it's kind of been a great lesson.
26: Soon you might be able to find Maeve shells at your local farmer's market. In Marblehead, Emma Friedman, WBZ Boston's News Radio.
7: Clouds and showers. Showers and clouds throughout the day. Today, unfortunately, highs only in the 70s. Coming up on WBZ News Radio this morning, coming home, thousands of sailors on the Abraham Lincoln do have thousands of miles to go. POV, winter is coming. 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It's 6:57. I'm a smooth.
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7: Good morning, 7 o'clock on a Friday, finally here in Boston. Gray skies, we've got some showers and some drizzle pretty much everywhere this morning, mainly south of the city as we get started. It is 67 degrees here in Boston. 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I'm Jeff Brown, weekend incoming, but they can't all be winners.
29: It's going to be a cloudy and cooler day today with some rain at times and while highs only in the low 70s.
7: That is WBZ AccuWeather meteorologist Brian Thompson. Today, not exactly a blue ribbon special. We get more chances coming up this weekend. Summer is officially here when the first West Nile virus case has been confirmed.
30: State health officials say the first case of West Nile virus has been confirmed in Middlesex County. Officials say a man in his 90s is being treated. It is that time of year. The first mosquitoes tested positive for the virus in June, and since then, some 70 cities and towns have increased the threat level to moderate. This follows the first evidence of Triple E found in mosquitoes in Plymouth County just days ago. There have been no human cases of Triple E confirmed just yet. Drew Mulholland, WBZ, Boston's News Radio.
7: Well, it may be summer, but you know what? Winter is coming, and it might not be so bad for us in the Northeast. The Old Farmer's Almanac is out with its annual predictions. This year's El Nino, some say Super El Nino, is likely to mean it's going to be warmer and drier here in the Northeast than average across much of the region, because that's how El Nino rolls. Warmer ocean waters in the Pacific change the jet stream to warm us up cross country. The last time the Northeast winter was impacted by El Nino was about a decade ago, when temperatures were about 10 degrees above average here with very little snow. So any precipitation this year, or most of it, is likely to be in the form of rain. At least that's what the Old Farmer's Almanac tends to think. Well, look who's back.
4: Hello, old friend.
11: Debbie on the warning track at the wall. Adios, Pelota.
4: Rafael Devers returning to Fenway Park. His Giants paying a weekend visit to Boston. 7:10 first pitch tonight for a weekend series with the Red Sox and Giants. It was a bit of a rocky road for Rafi with the Red Sox. You may remember he was traded and his large bloated contract in June of last year after a dispute about where he was going to play in the field. Rafael Devers and the Giants back at Fenway tonight. Jim McKay, WBZ, Boston's News Radio.
7: And the kids from Bridgewater remain at the Little League World Series with their season on the line. Sports betting takes center stage.
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15: I did.
12: But when it comes to betting on games at the Little League World Series, for which some offshore sportsbooks are now taking odds.
15: That's way too much.
16: I think that's kind of sad.
13: Don't gamble on kids. It's not the right thing to do.
12: The folks at Little League International aren't happy about it either, and issued a strongly worded statement that condemns the practice, writing, "No one should be exploiting the success and failures of children and playing a game they love.
14: A stance these folks will throw a few bucks behind.
13: Let kids be kids. You don't need to gamble on them.
16: It takes the fun out of it. Like, kids are just there to play. I think it's greedy.
15: It's going to ruin youth sports. Absolutely going to destroy it. It's not going to be for the kids anymore.
12: Chris Fama, WBZ, Boston's News Radio.
7: Bridgewater next plays tomorrow afternoon in Williamsport, Pennsylvania at 3 o'clock. Their opponent still yet to be determined. 7:03, Friday morning. Let's get you on the roads this morning with Laurie Grandy, the Subaru Retailers of New England. All-wheel drive, traffic on the threes.
8: Yeah, the issues have been with us coming in from the South Shore. Let's get a check of the expressway this morning with Jack Hart. He's in for Kristen Eck with the Needham Bank Traffic Drone Report.
9: Well, thank you, Laura. You know, after you get past the trouble on the expressway northbound before Furnace Brook Parkway, two left lanes closed, right lanes open. Have heavy delays on Route 3 heading northbound and Route 93 heading northbound getting there. It's going to take a good while, but here's some hope for you. Once you get beyond that crash, once you get beyond Furnace Brook Parkway, the expressway opens up free and clear all the way into the Tip O'Neill Tunnel up on Bridge and continuing northbound. I'm Jack Hart with the Needham Bank Traffic Drone Report.
8: All right, still dealing with delays north of town in Westford. 495 northbound, there are two separate crashes, one involving a tractor trailer just after Boston Road, and traffic is jammed from 119 to Boston Road there. Heavier traffic to downtown. 93 southbound is slowing at Mystic Ave, approaching the Zakim Bridge. It's tough as well on the Leverett Connector, getting onto Storrow Drive. Route 1A southbound, slow Revere Beach Parkway to Boardman Street, and it's stop and go on the Tobin Bridge from Everett Ave to the Leverett Connector. Laurie Grandy, WBZ's traffic on the threes.
7: Not exactly a great start here in Greater Boston this morning under cloudy skies. Some drizzle here in the city. Some steady rain south of town, especially over the Cape and Islands this morning. It is 67 as we get going this Friday. We'll only see temperatures topping out in the low 70s today. Much of the steadier rain will be confined south of the Mass Pike today, but we can't rule out some showers pretty much everywhere throughout most of the day as well. Remaining mostly cloudy with some passing showers overnight tonight. In fact, the weekend is not a washout, but it's not a big thumbs up either. We will see some sunshine from time to time, but we'll also need to keep an eye to the sky with some passing showers as well. Next couple of days, both. We get some steadier rain likely hitting us overnight tomorrow night as well. By the time we go back to work on Monday, we'll be right back in the good graces of the sunshine and highs in the lower 80s. Right now in Boston, 67, and gray skies in Boston at 7:06 this Friday morning. With miles to go before they rest, thousands of American troops who have spent months at sea are now finally on their way home.
0: The USS Abraham Lincoln is heading home from the Middle East after 9 months at sea after complaints of poor living conditions and declining mental health. As the Lincoln makes the journey back to San Diego, another aircraft carrier, the George Washington, has taken its place in support of U.S. operations against Iran. The Lincoln and its 5,000 sailors and Marines are expected to arrive home in 4 to 5 weeks.
7: UBC Sophie Flay, more than 10,000 miles separates the Lincoln from its home port. President Trump's Freedom 250 summer spectacle wraps this weekend with a Grand Prix event on the streets of the nation's capital. This two-day race with the Need for Speed kicks off tomorrow. Those just trying to go about their regularly scheduled weekend, this was going to be a headache. This is a 1.7-mile course. It cuts through the National Mall. It'll block major roadways. Even Reagan National Airport will shut down for 3 hours on Sunday afternoon. Wasn't that long ago, remember, that Boston's then-mayor Marty Walsh thought staging a Grand Prix event in the Seaport District was a good idea until neighbors insisted that it wasn't. The USS Constitution gets underway from the Charlestown Navy Yard this morning to mark Chief Petty Officer Week. It looks like Old Ironsides will perform a 21-gun salute off Fort Independence on Castle Island around 11:30, and then a 17-gun salute as it passes the U.S. Coast Guard base in Boston, the former site of the shipyard that built and launched the vessel back in 1797. And Apple Music takes a bite out of reality.
17: The service said that record labels and distributors will be required to tag songs in which a material portion of the content was created with AI. The announcement follows Spotify's newly announced AI persona label, as well as Tidal's decision to label AI songs and ban them from earning royalties. It's unclear when the new labels will begin to appear on Apple Music. I'm at Mattinson.
7: All right, 7:08. Let's head off to Wall Street this Friday morning with Bloomberg Business. Here's Courtney Donahoe.
8: Well, stocks are on the rise this Friday. Good morning. Crypto-linked shares are among the biggest gainers. Bitcoin is heading for its best week in more than 3 years. The original cryptocurrency trading around $78,000. S&P futures are up 26 points. Dow futures are gaining 195. Meantime, housing's getting a little tougher on the wallet. The typical homeowner is now spending 34% of their income to cover their payments. That's up from 32% in the first quarter. That's according to the National Association of Home Builders. Higher borrowing costs are eating up more of every paycheck, making that dream home a little harder to afford. And builders are also feeling the squeeze with sales flattening and more offering discounts to keep buyers interested. I'm Courtney Donahoe, Bloomberg Business on WBZ, Boston's News Radio.
7: Still to come. Taylor Swift says, again, welcome to New York. Details coming up next. It's 7:09.
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21: Red Sox are looking to get back in the win column tonight as they welcome Rafael Devers back to Boston for the first time since they traded him to San Francisco last year. The Sox are firmly in a playoff spot with 35 games left in the season, and as they start to work players returning from injury back into the lineup, interim manager Chad Tracy says the coaching staff has a good idea of everyone's role down the stretch.
22: We have a pretty good sense right now, like based on where our roster's at, like what everybody's capable of doing, how we're going to use people. You know, it's pretty clear.
21: First pitch at Fenway is at 7:10. The Patriots have a walkthrough today as they get ready for Saturday's preseason game against the Eagles. And on the PGA Tour, round two of the BMW Championship gets underway today with 5 players tied for the lead. Dan Watkins, WBZ, Boston's News Radio.
7: To the roads this Friday morning, and every 10 minutes at 7:13, we check on the Subaru retailers of New England all-wheel drive traffic on the threes.
8: We have gotten off to a very rough start this morning. It started a couple of hours ago on the northbound side of the expressway. Let's get the latest now from Jack Hart. He's got the Needham Bank traffic drone report.
9: Well, thank you, Laurie. Getting past the crash, it's just before Furnace Brook Parkway, the expressway northbound, just as you come off Route 3 northbound from the Braintree area, which saw traffic is solid, by the way, back to Union Street, and 93 heading northbound. Traffic is solid back to Route 24 on Randolph right now. You get up towards that, the left lanes are closed. Once you get beyond that situation, you're free and clear right into the Tip O'Neill Tunnel and up onto the Zakim Bridge. I'm Jack Hart with the Needham Bank Traffic Drone Report.
8: Yeah, had we not had that trouble on the expressway northbound. It's a Friday morning. It's a summertime Friday morning, and the volume elsewhere is pretty light. We are definitely seeing some heavier volume 93 southbound, but it doesn't slow down until Mystic Ave approaching the Zakim Bridge. Lever connector, usual stuff there. Route 1A southbound, heavy Revere Beach Parkway to Boardman Street. Stop and go on the Tobin Bridge, but not until Everett Avenue to the Lever connector. Now, where we are still seeing delays is in Westford. This is due to a couple of different crashes, one involving a tractor trailer. 495 northbound just after Boston Road is still dealing with delays from 119 in Littleton to that point. Lori Grant, WBZ's traffic on the threes.
7: Unfortunately, it doesn't look like a very promising weekend coming up, and we're getting things started this morning under gray skies in Boston. Some steady rain on the South Shore and portions of the Cape and Islands. Elsewhere, it's just a dismal start here in the city. 66 in Boston.
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7: Mostly cloudy, rain and or drizzle from time to time throughout the rest of the day today. Highs only in the 70s. This weekend, though not a washout, doesn't look like it's going to be a spectacular weekend by any stretch of the imagination. Thanks for being with us on this Friday morning. It's August 21st. I'm Jeff Brown, and here are the 5 things you need to know at 7:15. One more witness after a brief session in court. Court resumes in the Lindsey Clancy murder trial this morning in Plymouth as the defense begins to wind down its case. Day four, still no sign of Karen Solomon, the Worcester woman wanted in connection to her police officer husband's death at the couple's home. Busted, a New York woman faces federal charges of working with ISIS and plotting to blow up the Capitol building in Albany. Winter is coming. The Old Farmer's Almanac says El Nino will likely keep it warmer and wetter here with very little snow. In Danvers, new women-owned and operated business gives other people the resources and space to heal.
4: It's been almost 2 months to the day since Aurora opened its doors in Danvers, a healing and recovery center that's run by women to help other women that reaches outside the cookie-cutter standard of care.
6: So this has been a vision for probably about 10 years now.
4: Andrea Stanford is the founder and CEO of Aurora. From years of working inside treatment spaces, Andrea and Rasheen McCarran saw glaring problems that prevented women from true healing. That's why this place isn't just another treatment center. It's a place where women can connect and be vulnerable in a non-judgmental environment.
6: So a lot of the women that we see, we've noticed how lost they've gotten between switching providers, or maybe they don't fully understand what medications they're on. It's really easy for people to get confused about the care that they've received so far. A big part of your healing is understanding what exactly you're dealing with. So what we're doing is we're cleaning up that education piece.
4: In Danvers, Emma Friedman, WBZ Boston's News Radio.
7: President Trump still continues to insist that the United States is in control of the Strait of Hormuz and it will soon become a U.S. territory. As the stalemate continues between the United States and Iran, the president is continuing to increase the pressure on economic sanctions in the region, but it's really not having much of an impact back home at the gas pumps as gas prices continue to increase. Over the past week, according to AAA, the new national average today is $4.10 a gallon. Massachusetts is slightly below that after spending a few weeks above the national average. We're at $4.05, and in Massachusetts, that's up 3 cents in the past week alone. 7:18, cloudy skies and damp conditions in Boston this morning. It is 67 degrees here in the city. Soon, it'll be a whole new ball game for a whole lot of student athletes in Massachusetts.
11: Changes coming to the high school football season. Starting next year, the D1 and the D2 brackets are going to take on a different shape, adding the Super 8, the cream of the crop. They're going to play for their own title. The teams that qualify for the Super 8 will be those top teams for the season. They tend to be the powerhouses, you know, the Catholic schools, the big schools. And then the rest of the bracket for the D1 and the D2, they're going to have their own bracket, the main field. So that first team that didn't crack the Super 8, well, they become the top seed for the rest of the field. The D1 and the D2 state tournaments, they're going to let the powerhouses play for the Super 8 titles, and then a little bit of a level playing field for everybody else. That's the goal here. From Danvers High School, Drew Mulholland, WBZ, Boston's News Radio.
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23: 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For Jordan Daly, you lose a bet.
24: Yeah, I came in last.
23: 3 years ago, his fantasy football team came in last among his buddies. As punishment, he had to try out for the Granite State Destroyers. Not only did he make the team, he's been playing ever since as kicker.
24: They sent me out week one, and I was absolutely terrified. I remember shaking. A bunch of my family and friends were there, and I could hear them like yelling in the stands. I was just so nervous. I hit that one, and from there, it was kind of game over, like I'm going to fall in love with this.
23: In spring, he plays for the East Coast Cardinals, who won the conference championship this spring. In summer, he's with the Destroyers and having a great season.
24: Went 21 for 21 on my field goals, and I got 7 onside kicks.
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7: See, sometimes it's better to lose than to win, right? 7:19, 66 in Boston this morning. Hawaii is bracing itself for another potential tropical storm. This is happening days after the islands were hammered by Hurricane Lala. Forecasters are watching another system form. It's hundreds of miles away from the islands right now. But after getting drenched by feet of rain and power outages by the thousands, this is the last thing that Hawaiians need. Experts say this storm will likely not take the same tack, but could impact sometime this weekend or early next week. Well, happy birthday, by the way, to Ethel Katterham. The British woman will blow out 117 birthday candles today. That'll be one giant cake indeed. Ethel still had a driver's license well into her 90s, and she still plays bridge. She survived COVID and has outlived all her immediate family. Ethel's secret to a long life, she says, take everything in stride. Take it with the highs, and the lows equally. And a Big Apple brain teaser. Taylor Swift appears to be teasing a new project after the Empire State Building is lit up green with a message reading, "What's happening?" TS in that phrase in capital letters. The green TS logo has appeared in other locations, sparking fan theories about an upcoming new era for the superstar. Swift has not yet revealed what the clues mean, but as always, as they say, you're going to want to stay tuned. It's 7:21. We'll check the roads next.
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7: 7:23, New England Spas sponsors the Subaru Retailers of New England all-wheel drive traffic on the threes. Let's talk to Laurie Grandy.
14: Well, still our issues are coming in on the expressway northbound this morning. The cleanup after that truck that crashed right before the Furnaceburg Parkway continues. The two left-hand lanes are still blocked off there. Now, the HOV lane is open now. Traffic continues to be stop and go from 93 northbound and Route 3 northbound getting onto the expressway. In fact, 93 northbound is jammed up from Route 24 all the way to the Braintree split there and getting onto the expressway. Again, you want to keep it over to the right-hand side, getting past that crash. Route 3 northbound is slow from Union Street to the Braintree split. The southbound side, by the way, of Route 3 is slow going, approaching the Sagamore Bridge now. Let's check out what's happening on 93 southbound heading into the city with Jack Hart. He's got the Needham Bank traffic drone report.
9: Well, thank you, Laurie. Heading southbound right now. You're doing okay until you get down towards Mystic Avenue and coming into Somerville and from Assembly Square onto the lower deck. And we've got some heavy traffic, but it's moving. It's moving a little bit better than it would be on a Tuesday. It's heavy down onto the Zakim Bridge. Once you get onto the Zakim Bridge, things look okay. Southbound Lover Connector Ramp, it's full, but it's moving. I'm Jack Hart with the Needham Bank Traffic Drone Report.
14: All right, not bad on the Tobin Bridge, but it does slow down at Everett Avenue to the Liver Connector, and traffic continues to build as well, getting through the airport tunnels, but they're still moving okay. Now, we continue to see delays in Westford, 495 northbound, just after Boston Road. This is all due to a couple of earlier crashes that we had there. Traffic continues to slow from 119 to Boston Road. Lori Grandy, WBZ's traffic on the threes.
7: Meteorologist Brian Thompson stops by now with the four-day WBZ AccuWeather forecast. Brian, it looks like it's going to be kind of an iffy weekend.
0: Yeah, we're going to be dodging some showers throughout the weekend, Jeff. We're really doing that right now in many places. There's some rain, especially near and south of the Mass Pike. As you get farther north, a lot of areas are dry right now. Pretty much everybody's pretty cloudy, but there is some rain toward the south shore and even a few pockets of some heavier rain toward the south coast and Cape, especially between Falmouth and Yarmouth. That's where some of the heavier rain is right now. It's making its way off to the north and east. So we'll have some rain and drizzle at times today. Steadiest south of Boston. It's going to be a cooler day with the cloud cover, a high of 73. Mostly cloudy, still some showers tonight, low 65. Cloudy tomorrow, some on and off showers continue. Still most numerous near the coast. Kind of a cool day for this time of year, a high near 70. High near 75 on Sunday with clouds and a couple more showers. Might be a period of some steadier rain, especially south of Boston. And a nicer day Monday, back to sunshine and lower humidity, high 82. I'm AccuWeather meteorologist Brian Thompson, WBZ, Boston's News Radio.
7: Clouds and drizzle in Boston this morning. It's 66 here in the city. 726. Friday morning, New England Business Now. It's not easy being green, but it sure can be expensive. Take, for example, Warren Towers dorm room at BU, or dorm building. This is the largest dorm building in Boston, which is underway in its first phase of an overhaul. The whole project is expected to cost more than $500 million. Phases 2 and 3 still to come. Students are moving in for the fall semester as we speak. Housing for 600 students, including room for faculty apartments as well. It's all part of BU's plan to be carbon neutral by 2040, and this building is expected to be all electric as well. Clouds and showers in Boston. Highs will be in the low 70s today. It's damp pretty much everywhere. Showers steady south of the city right now. Coming up on WBZ News Radio this morning, the defense is ready for a wrap in the Lindsey Clancy murder trial. More police departments fly the coop on Flock, and it's not 5 o'clock somewhere for more and more of us these days. We'll explain those stories and more next on WBZ, Boston's News Radio. It's 727.
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7: Good morning, 7:30 Friday in Boston. Clouds, drizzle, and just a dreary start to the day. And we're checking in at 66 right now here in Boston. Thank you for being with us on your drive to work or wherever this morning. I'm Jeff Brown. Just when you thought things were looking up.
29: But even with nothing on, that I made you look.
7: Got to look out below.
0: Some rain and drizzle at times. Steadiest south of Boston, a high of 73.
7: WBZ AccuWeather meteorologist Brian Thompson looks more encouraging, though, this weekend, but not by much. Still watching for some chances of rain. Patriots are going to put the finishing touches on their preseason game plan for tomorrow night's tilt with the Eagles at Gillette. And the Red Sox fans have saved this date for months. Rafael Devers returns to Fenway Park tonight as his San Francisco Giants pay a weekend visit to Boston 7:10. First pitch on the way. Wrong destination. The MBTA apologizes after a shuttle bus driver takes passengers to the North Shore instead of North Station during the first morning of the T's Orange Line disruption yesterday. The T says it has already spoken to the shuttle bus contractor and the driver in question is no longer driving. For more and more of us, it is not 5 o'clock somewhere. Americans are not drinking like they used to.
1: Not since Gallup began asking whether we drank have so many of us said no. 54% of U.S. adults say they do consume alcohol, mirroring last year's figure, which was the lowest since 1939. Despite the finding that an occasional glass of red wine, for example, might actually be good for you, 51% of respondents to the Gallup survey believe that even moderate drinking is unhealthy. Jim Ryan, ABC News.
7: Sometimes the house doesn't win. Take the Everett, the Encore Casino in Everett, for example. More than 1,000 workers there vote to authorize a strike as soon as the end of this month over continuing frustration with stalled union contract talks. The employees want big pay raises for both tipped and non-tipped workers, more job security and health care benefits also on the table. The union says so far the Encore's offer leaves a lot to be desired. The workers, by the way, also voted on the strike option 3 years ago, but ultimately struck a deal before putting the plan in motion. You down for a throwdown this weekend? I think everybody is at this point. WBZ's Drew Mulholland. What are you talking about?
2: I thought you were just challenging me to a fight. I was ready to
7: throw down
2: in here. The Throwdown Cornhole Festival is what I'm talking about, Jeffrey. Starts today and throughout the weekend in Ventura, California.
7: A short drive away.
2: Just get right over there. This is considered the premier cornhole tournament in the world.
7: Really?
2: I know you knew that. Yeah, that's true. Yeah, it sold out 17 straight years. Great food, live music. There's a truck show for good measure.
7: What about the cornhole?
2: There's some cornhole, yeah. All these other things, though. And in a weekend that seemingly features everything but the cornhole, the axe throwing can also be your thing. They got axe throwing. I know you love to throw that.
7: Have you ever done it?
2: I haven't, actually.
7: It's actually pretty difficult to do.
2: Is it? Yeah.
7: It is.
2: I haven't. I've always I've been close to throwing the axe a couple times, but you don't need to know that. The Ventura Country, the fairgrounds is the place to be. I've almost been to the axe throwing places like 10 different times, and we always change plans.
7: Yeah, no, it's fun, but it's not as easy as it looks.
2: Okay, good to know.
7: Thanks. Go practice and let me know.
3: Don't go angry.
7: Don't go angry. Or maybe that's the key. I don't know. 7:33, let's find out our anger levels on the roadways this morning with Laurie and the Subaru Retailers of New England. All-wheel drive traffic on the threes.
3: Well, you might want to feel like you want to throw an axe this morning because of what's happening on the expressway northbound. The cleanup continues after a truck crash that spilled produce in the roadway. There was a fuel spill involved as well. The two left-hand lanes are still blocked off on the northbound side of the expressway just before the furnace Parkway. Keep it to the right-hand side. Traffic is jammed right back onto 93 northbound and Route 3 northbound. It is a slow go there this morning. However, some good news. The HOV lane is open as they clear that crash. Southbound Expressway, slow going Columbia Road now to Freeport Street. All right, let's check out what's happening on 93 with Jack Hart. He's got the Needham Bank Traffic Drone Report.
9: Well, thank you, Laurie. You know, coming down Route 93 from the Andover area, things go very well. You get down into the Stoneham area, into Medford. Traffic is moving just so nicely. And then there you got company out there, but, you're not alone. But everybody's at or about the speed limit. You get past Mystic Avenue, though, as you're getting into Somerville, that's when things start to slow down. You get some heavy delays onto the lower deck, onto the Sachem Bridge. Once you get into the Tip O'Neill Tunnel, you have some slow-moving traffic, but it's moving reasonably well. Southbound Leverett Connector Ramp is full right now, but it's full but moving. I'm Jack Hart with the Needham Bank Traffic Drone Report.
3: Finally, some good news in Westford. They have cleared this crash, 495 northbound after Boston Road. Now, it's going to take some time for those residual delays to get out of there, but they will now that all lanes have been reopened. Lori Grandy, WBZ's traffic on the threes.
7: It doesn't look very good or enticing this morning out the door, and unfortunately, we're in for some inclement weather coming up. Today, for example, this morning, clouds, drizzle here in Boston, 66 right now in the city. Steadier rain south of town, especially South Shore, Cape and Islands. That's where the bulk of it is moving through right now. And that's where most of our steady showers will occur throughout the day from time to time today. The rest of us could see a pop-up shower at almost any time. Highest temperatures only in the low 70s today. It continues.

0: fact that it was a male voice and it was persistent.
1: Prosecutors try to poke holes in that comment, claiming Kavanaugh never included that comment in her notes on Clancy's case. Now, the defense is expected to present one more final witness before resting its case. It is conceivable that early next week, the jury will begin its deliberations. More sex assault allegations at a private all-girls school in Western Massachusetts. Another former teacher is indicted on attempted rape and other charges. 70-year-old Matthew Johnson of Norfolk, Connecticut, a teacher at Miss Hall's in Pittsfield, faces charges connected to the incident more than 30 years ago. He'll be arraigned at a later date. Johnson is the third former official from Miss Hall's to be charged in what has become a sprawling investigation. A bar brawl caught on camera. A Massachusetts State Police trooper already relieved of duty now faces charges.
2: It was all caught on surveillance video earlier this summer and shared online. That trooper has now been charged with assault and battery. Christopher Regan set to appear at Quincy District Court. The incident happened back on June 26th. Regan was relieved of duty in the days after, and video of the incident appeared on social media with the description that two off-duty troopers got into a fight. Video showed one man punching another man sitting at a bar several times, the victim eventually being knocked out unconscious, sloped over in the chair. Jim McKay, WBZ, Boston's News Radio.
1: 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Here's Courtney Donahoe.
3: Yes, surprisingly. 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Checking on your money today, a rebound for stocks. Futures are on the rise this morning, putting the tech-heavy NASDAQ 100 on track to end a five-day losing streak, rising 235 points. S&P futures are up 34. I'm Courtney Donahoe, Bloomberg Business on WBZ, Boston's News Radio.
1: Still to come, Kenny Chesney or not Kenny Chesney? That is the question. Details coming up next. It's 7:39.

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0: I'm not exactly great with apologies. 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
3: Red Sox take on the Giants at Fenway tonight. It'll be Rafael Devers' first game back in Boston since the Sox traded him last year. First pitch is at 7:10. The Patriots wrapped up their 2 days of joint practices with the Eagles yesterday after scrimmaging with one of the NFL's premier teams this week. Drake May is feeling good about where the Pats are at.
4: I'm always going to like our guys better than theirs, so I think we got a chance to, you know, do a lot of things in the passing game, and we got to, you know, find ways to get, you know, different guys the ball, and we've done that throughout camp, so we got to keep on building on that.
3: The Patriots have a walkthrough practice today ahead of their preseason game with the Eagles Saturday night. And elsewhere in the NFL, the Saints and Cowboys have each been fined $500,000 for fighting at their joint practice this week. Dan Watkins, WBZ, Boston's News Radio.
2: 7:43 on the roads every 10 minutes now. Laurie Grandy and the Subaru Retailers of New England all-wheel drive traffic on the threes.
5: All right, got a crash on 24 northbound. It's in Randolph. It's in the breakdown lane. It's right at 93. Of course, we continue to see delays on 93 northbound from Route 24 all the way to the expressway. Route 3 is also tough on coming in northbound, approaching the expressway as well, and that's because of what's going on there. We had a box truck hit the median barrier with a cargo spill and some fruit or tomatoes in the roadway there. The HOV lane is now open, but the two left-hand lanes are blocked off. That's why traffic is being pushed back from the Furnaceburg Parkway right onto Route 3 and 93 right now. The expressway southbound also carrying some heavy volume, South Bay Mall to Freeport Street. Let's check out what's happening in Westford with Jack Card. He's got the Needham Bank traffic drone report.
6: Well, thank you, Laurie. There's some good news right now going on Route 495 northbound and westward. We had a crash after Route 119, and that had traffic tied up pretty well. The crash is cleared. Traffic is getting back to normal. Still a little bit extra heavy through there right now, but that's starting to decrease. I'm Jack Hart with the Needham Bank Traffic Drone Report.
5: All right, kind of a murky start to our day, but as far as the volume goes, it's not terrible downtown. 93 southbound doesn't slow down until Sullivan Square. Route 1A southbound, slow Revere Beach Parkway to Boardman Street, and traffic on the Tobin Bridge is just heavy through the Chelsea curves, stop and go to the Leverett Connector. Laurie Grandy, WBZ's traffic on the threes.
2: Unfortunately, not a great look this Friday morning in Boston under gray skies. We do have some drizzle here in the city, some steadier rain south of town. 66 at the moment in Boston.
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2: Mostly cloudy for most of the day today. Highs only in the low 70s. Some rain and drizzle at times. It looks like we'll be needing to keep an eye to the sky this weekend as well. We will see some sunshine, but also the chance for some continuing showers. Thanks for being with us on this Friday morning. It's August 21st. I'm Jeff Brown, and here are the five things you need to know at 7:45. Economic D-Day. President Trump continues to promise crippling sanctions on Iran as military efforts in the Middle East stall. Talk is definitely not cheap in this case. U.S. and Canada continue to talk tariffs with $20 billion in trade on the line and a midnight deadline coming up tonight. More accusations. Another former educator at a private all-girls school in Western Massachusetts faces charges of sexual assault. Casting ballots. Early voting in Massachusetts begins this weekend. The state's primary is now a week and a half away, coming up on September 1st. Two more local police departments fly the coop on Flock camera technology.
7: The Flock fallout is expanding. Now Hopkinton is turning off the technology, which scans license plates and records a car's details like make, model, and color.
8: I see it. I don't immediately think safety. I think somebody knows exactly where I am, where my car's going, and everything, and that's pretty unnerving.
7: Town leaders canceled their contract with Flock Safety, saying a legal review found the agreement violated state law. Some drivers and neighbors who pass the cameras support the decision.
9: Yeah, I think it's a slight overreach.
2: WBZ-TV's Tammy Mutasa with that story. Also on the North Shore, two police officers in Lynn have been placed on paid leave as of now on accusations they've been using the flock camera technology for other purposes and abusing that technology. The department is updating its policy to restrict access going forward based on rank in the police force. Two former students at Phillips Academy in Andover accuse a former doctor on campus of sexual abuse when they were students several decades ago. Now 70 years old, Richard Keller has previously pleaded guilty to charges of receiving and possessing child pornography. The medical director at the school for 20 years, Keller resigned in 2011. Campus officials have notified the Phillips alumni and others following his guilty plea. He spent more than 6 years in federal prison. Well, after the sudden death of actress Hayden Panettiere, skincare company Neutrogena feels new heat over an old endorsement deal.
10: Neutrogena is addressing days of backlash over how it treated Hayden Panettiere. Earlier this year, Panettiere said the skincare giant didn't re-sign her as a spokesperson in 2016 after she spoke openly about her postpartum depression. Now, in a statement, the company says, "We made her feel unsupported during a very difficult time. This is not what Neutrogena stands for." The brand says it's now making a significant investment to expand access to postpartum care.
2: It's ABC's Andrea Fujii. Panettiere was found unresponsive and in cardiac arrest Sunday at an apartment complex in South Carolina. Police say there's no reason to suspect foul play in her death. It is summer at the State House, which is just another way of saying not much is going on. However, Governor Maura Healey will hold a ceremonial bill signing today off-site in Norwood. The bill, passed by lawmakers, allows Massachusetts to take the now-closed Norwood Hospital property by eminent domain. The governor formally signed the measure earlier this month. The property, flooded out during heavy rain 6 years ago, was ultimately abandoned in the Steward Healthcare bankruptcy. The state can take over anytime after November 1st, according to the new law. And it's a no for now. The state Supreme Court rules the mayor of Quincy cannot install already built bronze statues of the patron saints of police officers and firefighters at the city's new public safety building, at least not yet. The justice's decision is a major roadblock into Mayor Thomas Koch's plans, shelved over concerns of violation of the separation of church and state. These 10-foot-tall bronze statues of St. Michael and St. Florian, the patron saints of police and firefighters respectively, will remain in storage for now while a lawsuit against the city proceeds. It's 7:49, clouds, damp conditions here in Boston this morning, 66 on this Friday. Bridgewater Little Leaguers take the field at the Little League World Series again tomorrow, and odds are adults are placing bets.
11: It's not happening with online sports books and prediction markets in the U.S., but there are offshore gambling sites placing odds on games at the Little League World Series.
12: This is ridiculous, you know. It shouldn't be doing that. This is, you know, I mean, for kids. The other kids have fun.
13: I just don't think it's right to bet on Little League.
11: Little League International agrees and posted a statement online that reads in part, "We feel strongly that there's no place for betting on Little League games or any other youth sports competitions. Little League is a trusted place where children are learning the fundamentals of the game and playing with integrity. Some point to pro sports, however, and the connection the big leagues have with gambling." And figure,
14: I'm okay with that.
15: So if they're doing it on the big league level, then fine to do it on the little league level.
14: It's a game. People are watching on TV.
11: Yeah. Chris Mama, WBZ, Boston's News Radio.
2: To be Kenny Chesney or not? That is the question, and that is also the subject of a big money lawsuit. WBC's Drew Mulholland is here.
16: From the Tell Absurd file, yes, you can't make this stuff up. Okay, an appeals court in California rules that a woman scammed by a Kenny Chesney impersonator cannot sue the country superstar himself. Ah. Yes, she was duped into paying $300,000 to a phony Chesney, but said the real Chesney was legally liable for failing to stop imposters from defrauding his fans.
17: Can't we all get along?
16: No, can't get along. Then there's this, the fraudster, the fake Chesney, said he needed the money to appear in an award show to repair some instruments and to pay for music videos. Who in their right mind would think Kenny Chesney needs some cash?
2: Who in their right mind would think there's a need for a phony Kenny Chesney?
16: Oh, man. She sued for negligence and, again, lost. Lost very badly.
2: Wow.
16: Yeah.
2: What is your job, sir? Kenny Chesney impersonator. It's right there in my 1040. Or
16: oh,
2: not.
16: Oh, man. Can't make it up.
2: 751. We'll check traffic and weather together next.
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2: 753 on the roads now with the Subaru Retailers of New England all-wheel drive. Traffic on the threes.
5: All right, the cleanup continues on the northbound side of the expressway. Just getting word from the state police that the two left-hand lanes that are closed will remain closed for the foreseeable future. A second heavy-duty tow truck with a crane is en route to assist in the removal of the truck. So that's what's going to go on there. So for some time now, we're going to be seeing these delays on the northbound side of the expressway. It all started with this truck that went up onto a median barrier there northbound before the Furnaceburg Parkway. Again, for the foreseeable future, the two left-hand lanes will stay closed off as they continue to deal with that very serious crash there. Southbound expressway in Dorchester continues to slow from the South Bay Mall to Freeport Street. Let's get a check of 495 now north of the city with Jack Card. He's got the Needham Bank traffic drone report.
6: Well, thank you, Laurie. Things look pretty good. We had a crash in Westford a little bit earlier, just north of Route 119. The crash is gone. Traffic is moving just nicely through there. Then you get up towards Route 3 and then the Lowell Connector. We've got some work going on just up by Woburn Street, and that's causing some delays through there. Otherwise, Route 495 right now, northbound and southbound, looking good. I'm Jack Hart with the Needham Bank Traffic Drone Report.
5: All right, and because of that crash on the expressway northbound, 93 northbound is jammed from Route 24 to the Braintree split. Route 3 northbound is tied up as well from Union Street. Stop and go right to the split. Route 3 southbound, heavier now approaching the Sagamore Bridge. Lori Grandy, WBZ's traffic on the threes.
2: Now let's check with meteorologist Brian Thompson and a look at the four-day WBZ AccuWeather forecast.
19: We'll continue to have some rain and drizzle at times today with a lot of clouds. The steadiest rain south of Boston, a high of 73, so a cooler day today. Still some showers near the coast tonight with a lot of clouds, low 65, and a pretty cloudy day tomorrow. It's going to be more humid, but with some on and off showers continuing, still most numerous near the coast. Will be cool for late August, a high near 70. Clouds and a couple more showers Sunday. Could be some steadier rain in some areas, especially south of Boston, high Sunday around 75. By Monday, though, we're back to sunshine. It will be a nice day with lower humidity, high 82, and the nice weather continues on Tuesday. I'm AccuWeather meteorologist Brian Thompson, WBZ, Boston's News Radio.
2: That figures. It's cloudy and damp in Boston this morning, 66 here in the city. 7:56 this Friday. Former Cannabis Control Commission Chairwoman Shannon O'Brien is going after Treasurer Deb Goldberg again in a lawsuit in the agency over her removal from the job. O'Brien claims retaliation after raising concerns about misconduct and possible conflicts involving a local cannabis company. O'Brien is looking for at least $3 million in damages. And this is really nothing new at the Cannabis Control Commission. O'Brien and Deb Goldberg have gotten into it before over possible allegations of a toxic workplace environment. It's not looking all that great in Boston this morning. Clouds and showers throughout the day today. Highs will be in the low 70s, so a little bit cool for this time of year. Coming up on WBZ News Radio this morning, one final fight between the candidates for Senate. No knockout blows, though. Casting ballots begins in early voting tomorrow in Massachusetts, and live free or die. Either way, it's getting more expensive. We'll check these stories and more next on WBZ, Boston's News Radio. Stay with us and stay informed. 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
2: Time to get up and maybe go right back to sleep this morning. It's that kind of a morning. Clouds, damp conditions, even showers now hitting in the Boston area. It is 66 degrees on this Friday morning. We've got that going for us, which is nice. Thanks for being here. We're live on the radio or on the iHeartRadio app. We are WBZ, Boston's news radio. I'm Jeff Brown at 8 o'clock. Let's get the keys and let's go. But late summer's GPS needs to reroute.
24: Going to be mainly cloudy and cooler today with some rain at times, and we're still going to be dodging some showers over the weekend.
2: It's WBZ AccuWeather meteorologist Brian Thompson, only in the low 70s coming up today. Economic D-Day. President Trump is keeping up with pressure on the Middle East with plans to punish countries that continue to trade with Iran. Saudi Arabia has already cut economic ties to the Islamic Republic. Meantime, the USS Abraham Lincoln is headed home, finally, after a 9-month deployment. Some 5,000 Navy sailors have miles to go before they get to rest. More than 10,000 miles separates that vessel from its home port in San Diego. The USS George Washington aircraft carrier is now in place on scene in the Middle East to take over. Tariff trade talks between the United States and Canada once again go down to the wire. With a midnight deadline tonight in place, President Trump insists the framework of a deal is already there and the slipper will still fit this weekend, while officials from Canada say there's still more work to do. At risk, a 50% boost on U.S. imports, impacting about $20 billion in Canadian trade. Meantime, the president is hitting the road today, headed to South Carolina. He will stump for Senator Darlene Graham, who's headed to a runoff election next week to take the place of her late brother Lindsey Graham on the November ballot. The visit comes after Graham's baptism by fire on the debate stage, where she was drowned out by boos this week when she admits she's not very well versed in national security or foreign affairs. Patriots are going to put the finishing touches on the preseason game plan for tomorrow night's tilt with the Eagles at Gillette. It's now or never at the Little League World Series in Williamsport, Pennsylvania, for the local kids from Bridgewater, which will play in the elimination bracket tomorrow afternoon at 3 o'clock. Their opponent is still unknown. And Red Sox fans have long waited for this.
0: Hello, old friend.
3: Bevy on the warning track at the wall. Adios, Pelota!
0: Rafael Devers returning to Fenway Park. His Giants paying a weekend visit to Boston. 7:10 first pitch tonight for a weekend series with the Red Sox and Giants. It was a bit of a rocky road for Rafi with the Red Sox. You may remember he was traded in his large bloated contract in June of last year after a dispute about where he was going to play in the field. Rafael Devers and the Giants back at Fenway tonight. Jim McKay, WBZ, Boston's News Radio.
2: It's 8:03 coming up on WBZ News Radio this morning. Coming or going, it's going to cost you a little bit more on the roads. We'll find out more coming up next. In the meantime, what's happening on the roads? Laurie's here with the Subaru Retailers of New England all-wheel drive traffic on the threes.
5: Really, the most extreme situation this morning on the northbound side of the expressway is happening there. A truck crashed into the median barrier early this morning, right around just before the Furnaceburg Parkway. So the two left-hand lanes are blocked off. There was also a produce spill involved with this and a spill of fuel as well. Now, the state police are telling us that those lanes will stay closed for the foreseeable future while the crews work to remove that truck. They do have another heavy-duty wrecker on the way there. That is pushing traffic back on 93 northbound into Randolph, all the way back towards Route 24. Route 3 northbound is tied up as well from Union Street getting to the expressway. The southbound side carrying a lot of volume as well between the South Bay Mall and Freeport Street. All right, let's get a check of 495 north of the city with Jack Hart. He's got the Needham Bank traffic drone report.
6: Well, thank you, Laurie. You know, it's not too bad up here. We had a crash in Westford a little bit earlier, north of Route 119. That's out of the way. Traffic is free and clear. Had some work going on up in by Woburn Street in Lowell, and that was causing some heavy delays, pushing traffic back to the Lowell connector. But that's eased out pretty nicely as well, and you're free and clear right up to Route 93 and beyond at this point. I'm Jack Harvey with the Needham Bank Traffic Drone Report.
5: You know, it's not terrible downtown. 93 southbound doesn't really slow down until Mystic Ave. Definitely a Friday in the summertime with the lighter volume out there. Lever Connector is slow, and Route 1A southbound slow from the Revere Beach Parkway, and the Tobin is heavy through the Chelsea curves. Lori Grandy, WBZ's traffic on the threes.
2: You know, Lori, I started this morning program by saying that I didn't think I could do it.
5: Yeah.
2: I think I'm doing it.
5: You're definitely doing it.
2: I'm doing something, right?
5: Not sure what you're doing.
2: Getting through. It's Friday, and it's the time's kind of ticking by.
5: It's kind of a murky morning out there.
2: That doesn't help either.
5: I didn't expect this.
2: Yeah, I didn't expect it either, even though I think they told us and warned us that we would get something like this.
5: But I didn't believe it.
2: In fact, I
5: told my grandkids to come over for a beach day today.
2: Oh, really?
5: And so apparently I don't listen.
2: Well, you'll be watching a movie, I think, later on today. Yeah. This is what it's going to be like. Clouds and showers here in Boston this morning. The steadiest rain is expected really south of the city. Now, it's not going to rain all the time, but when it does, that's where the steady rain is going to happen. So it's mostly cloudy otherwise. Looks like we'll see some drizzle. It's just damp. It's 66 right now, low 70s for our high. We'll need to keep an eye out for some passing showers throughout almost the entire weekend, but it's not a washout. We'll see times of sunshine along the way as well. Highs will be in the 70s. Right now, 66 and not looking all that great. It's 8:06 on this Friday morning. It is, in fact, one of those days. The MBTA zigs when you want to zag. That's the problem here. WBZ's Drew Mulholland. What you got this morning?
16: Well, I'm in the absurd final today. It's a lot of crazy things going on. I've decided wrong destination. The MBTA apologizing after a shuttle bus driver takes passengers to the North Shore instead of North Station. I'm sorry. What?
2: Yeah.
16: How does that happen? It happens during
2: the... It's a simple mistake.
16: Yeah, like, sure. Yeah, sorry. Yes, Lori, you'd like to...
5: I was just wondering why didn't anyone say anything on the bus?
16: You know, I was. We were talking about that in the newsroom.
2: About that earlier.
16: I think there are moments, right? If you ever just jump on a bus or so, a train or so, you just kind of zone out.
2: Right.
5: Or maybe you're thinking that maybe this is a new way to go.
2: But maybe like one person.
5: Yeah.
16: Oh, it happens during the first morning of the T's Orange Line disruption. Officials have already spoken to the shuttle bus contractor. The driver in question is, no longer driving because, you know, you had one job.
2: Just one thing to do.
16: Yeah.
2: Hopefully it's a smoother ride today.
16: Yeah.
2: I mean, this is an 11-day shutdown on the Orange Line for a portion of that. Commuter rail service is free. Shuttle buses are free to get around it. But you never know where you're going, apparently.
5: Shall we go to South Station or the South Shore?
16: Exactly. Do you know I was driving home the other day after the shift? And I blew past my exit.
5: Oh,
16: I
5: that
16: just,
5: happens.
16: Just kept attention? Driving. Just nice. Kept, I was just in a zone.
2: Are you a shuttle bus driver?
16: Yeah, maybe. I feel the pain.
2: Listen, live free or die. It's your choice. But for many drivers, the price is going up.
4: New Hampshire Governor Kelly Ayotte's veto earlier this year is overridden by state lawmakers. Now, with a new 10-year highway plan becoming law, tolls will double starting January 1st for anyone not paying with a New Hampshire Easy Pass account.
7: I'm actually driving through from Pennsylvania.
4: This man is stopped at the New Hampshire Hooksett tolls on his way up to Maine.
7: Well, that adds up for the people like maybe coming from Vermont or wherever, Massachusetts, like they're driving 5 days a week.
4: And if you hit more than one toll booth.
7: For sure.
4: And this driver is from Massachusetts.
8: I'm only up here for work for the next couple of weeks, but I mean for people who live in Mass and come to work.
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4: 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In Hooksett, Sherry Small, WBZ Boston's News Radio.
2: Beef, it's what's for dinner, and it's a little cheaper if you can believe that. It's 8:08. Let's get the details now with Courtney Donahoe.
9: Well, in a move aimed at bringing down our grocery bills, President Trump says he will allow tariff relief for some ground beef imports. Beef is one of the biggest drivers of food inflation in the U.S. He says this beef will be sold at 25% below current market prices. The average cost of ground beef is now more than $7 a pound, near a record high. Prices for beef, along with eggs and gas, play an outsized role in how consumers perceive inflation. President Trump did not reveal the source of those imports. Well, the focus of the day on Wall Street is cryptocurrencies. Bitcoin rallying for a fifth straight day right now, a little above $76,000. It's on track for its best weekly gain in 3 years. We're also seeing stocks higher along with it. The momentum just keeps on going. S&P futures rising 33 points. Dow futures are gaining 290. I'm Courtney Donahoe, Bloomberg Business on WBZ Boston's News Radio.
2: Still to come. It's a beautiful day. And it's the sweetest thing for these longtime rockers. Details coming up next. It's 8:09.
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2: Red Sox will look to bounce back from their extra innings loss to the Diamondbacks the other day when they welcomed the Giants to Fenway tonight. It'll mark the first time back in Boston for Rafael Devers since the Sox traded the slugger to San Francisco last season. Devers leads the Giants with 25 home runs this year. Sonny Gray is on the mound for Boston while Logan Webb gets the ball for San Fran. First pitch is at 7:10. The Patriots will hold a closed-door walkthrough practice today after wrapping up their two joint practices with the Eagles this week. The two teams will square off in a preseason game Saturday night at Gillette. And in golf, there's a five-way tie atop the leaderboard. At the BMW Championship, Rory McIlroy is among the leaders after shooting a bogey-free 64 yesterday. Round two gets underway today. Dan Watkins, WBZ, Boston's News Radio.
3: Let's get with the program this Friday morning at 8:13. Traffic and weather together every 10 minutes. It's the Subaru Retailers of New England all-wheel drive traffic on the threes.
4: Well, this is no fun. No fun whatsoever. Northbound Expressway, we still have that truck crash cleanup going on. The two left-hand lanes are still closed off before the Furnaceburg Parkway. Traffic is stop and go back onto Route 3. Northbound back in through Braintree. 93 northbound is back to Route 24. All approaching the expressway. Now, the truck was up on the median barrier. That's what it hit. The lanes are going to stay closed for the foreseeable future. That's from the state police. Now, crews are bringing in another heavy-duty tow truck to get it cleaned out of there. Also, watch out for delays with some fuel spill related with this and some fruit or tomatoes in the roadway there. Southbound side of the expressway, slow South Bay Mall to Freeport Street. Let's check out Route 1 now with Jack Hart. He's got the Needham Bank truck. Drone report.
5: Well, thank you, Lori. No tomatoes on the road here. Traveling southbound on Route 1. Things look pretty good coming down through the Saugus area, right down into Malden and Revere. You get down to Route 16 in Revere, and you think that thing's going to start to slow down there. You're in pretty good shape, though, right down onto the Tobin Bridge. About halfway over, things start to get heavy, and by the time you get down towards the City Square Tunnel, then you've got some solid traffic down into the loop. I'm Jack Hart with the Needham Bank Traffic Drone Report.
4: 93 southbound doesn't slow down until Mystic Ave approaching the Zakin Bridge. It is stop and go there. Same deal for the Leverett Connector, and Route 1A is slow Revere Beach Parkway to Boardman Street. Lori Grandy, WBZ's traffic on the threes.
3: Cloudy skies and dreary conditions this morning here in Greater Boston. 66 right now in the city. Actually seeing some rain here in portions of Boston and south of the city. Occasional showers, otherwise cloudy skies, highs in the 70s today.
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3: Weekend is not looking all that great. We are expecting some clouds mixing in with some showers from time to time, but also some sunshine along the way, too. It's just going to be in the 70s for much of the weekend coming up. It's good to be with you, though, this Friday morning, August 21st. I'm Jeff Brown, and here are the five things you need to know at 8:15. Wings clipped. Two more local police departments press pause on Flock security camera technology. Summer breeze. State health officials confirm the season's first human case of West Nile virus in Massachusetts. It occurs in a man in his 90s in Middlesex County. On the road, President Trump visits South Carolina today in efforts to prop up the campaign of Senator Darlene Graham after her stumbles on the debate stage. It's 5 o'clock somewhere, but fewer Americans are bellying up to the bar. A new study shows those who imbibe have reached a record low. More proof this morning that you're never too young to learn new tricks.
6: These ones are just ones that haven't been made yet, just painted.
7: 10-year-old Maeve is showing me some of her seashells that she's turned into works of art this past month.
6: I really like this print.
7: Her favorite has a whale on it. The soon-to-be fifth grader and her mom, Tricia, started learning how to design shells that they found on the beach using a paper craft technique this summer.
8: And then just sort of set up a stand out in our driveway with the shells and started selling them, and people loved them.
7: They decided to turn it into a business, Moonbeam Mermaid Studios. I asked Maeve what she's learned in her short time as a 10-year-old entrepreneur.
6: Like how to be more professional.
7: And Maeve's mom, well, she couldn't be prouder.
8: She's now starting to keep track of how much she's earning and how much she's spending, and it's kind of been a great lesson.
7: Soon you might be able to find Maeve shells at your local farmer's market. In Marblehead, Emma Friedman, WBZ Boston's News Radio.
3: At the Lindsay Clancy trial, the jury hears from a hospital chaplain in an abbreviated court session.
9: Lindsay talks frequently about her children. She loves them deeply. She carries immense grief.
10: Chaplain Sheila Kavanaugh, the lone defense witness to take the stand Thursday in Lindsay Clancy's triple murder trial, recalled what Lindsay told her from her hospital bed just days after she strangled and killed her three young children and attempted to take her own life.
9: She said to me as I held her hand to comfort her, "I am so glad my children are safe." I replied theologically to Lindsay, and I said, "Lindsay, your children are safe. They're safe in heaven with God."
10: Kavanaugh telling the jury Clancy also told her about the voice in her head the night of the killings. Testimony the defense is using to bolster their argument she was over-medicated and experiencing postpartum psychosis.
3: WBZ-TV's Aaron Parsegian. Closing arguments are expected early next week, and that's when the jury could get the case at the Lindsay Clancy trial, which is expected to get underway again within the next hour or so at Plymouth Superior Court. Where is she? That is the question this morning as a search extends into its fourth day for Karen Solomon. She's the woman wanted in connection with the death of her husband in the family's Worcester home this week. Last time anyone has seen Solomon was on video surveillance taken from a parking lot moments after police officer Kurt Solomon was found dead in the couple's home on Wildwood Avenue. Officials continue to warn Karen Solomon is to be considered armed and dangerous. It's 8:19. Clouds and showers in Boston this morning. 66 here in the city. Ready, set, vote. Early in-person voting for Massachusetts primary election day begins tomorrow. Everyone is eligible so long as you're registered to vote in Massachusetts, and you can still register to vote by tomorrow's deadline. The early voting period runs from this weekend through Friday at 5 p.m. next Friday. The vote by mail is also an option here, but all ballots in that manner must be reached in your local election office or drop box by the time the polls actually close on election day, which is coming up on September 1st. Speaking of, with time running out, the race for Senate is heating up. It's one final tune-up between Senator Ed Markey and Congressman Seth Moulton. They both take the gloves off in a final debate. Markey defends his age in a run for another term, while Moulton apologizes again for transgender comments he made a couple of years ago about girls' sports several months ago. Both agree to work toward reining in the use of artificial intelligence if elected as well. Money on the mind and not a lot of patience with the people.
11: Some residents of Norfolk are furious with their select board.
12: There's a ton of us in here wasting our money. It's disgusting.
11: Heard there on Norfolk Community TV after the state inspector general found the board took their eyes off the ball. IG Jeffrey Shapiro said he investigated two former town hall employees on a tip and found they had misused their positions. He says former town administrator Justin Casanova Davis took 9 international trips in less than 3 years.
13: With the idea of what it means to be a town manager, we did think that it was highly unusual.
11: And that he left with a vacation payout he wasn't owed. He also pointed the finger at Blair Crane, the former DPW head, for allegedly wasting tens of thousands of dollars on logging equipment.
13: I really did believe that the select board was remiss.
11: Crane now manages Duxbury's highways, while Casanova Davis is now the town manager of Bridgewater. He called the IG report an egregious mischaracterization and says he earned that vacation payout, but agreed to give some of it back. Kyle Schaffel, WBZ, Boston's News Radio.
3: More than 4 decades in the biz and still making history. A belated congratulations to U2. Their new song called Street of Dreams becomes the band's 30th top 10 hit on the adult alternative chart, and that is the most ever. New album from U2 is expected to drop later this year. 8:21, we'll check traffic and weather together next.
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4: All right. Well, still dealing with big issues northbound on the expressway. All started with a truck that hit the median barrier. It's just before the Furnaceburg Parkway. Still, the two left-hand lanes are blocked off. There was also a fuel spill involved and some produce in the roadway there as well. And traffic is right back onto 93 northbound to Route 24 and Route 3 northbound back to Union Street. Now, the state police told us a little while ago that those lanes, the two left-hand lanes, going to be closed for the foreseeable future as they try to get this truck out of there. They've hired or brought in a heavy-duty tow truck. That's what's coming to the scene there to get it out of there. Now, the southbound side of the expressway, not terrible, but it is slow. South Bay Mall to Freeport Street, also dealing with delays now. Route 3 southbound approaching the Sagamore Bridge, but it is a weekend in the summertime, so that's to be expected. Let's check out Route 1 now, or the tow Bridge with Jack Hart. He's got the Needham Bay traffic drone report.
5: Well, thank you, Lori. Coming down now. Well, after Route 16 and Revere, heading down towards the Tobin Bridge, traffic is moving pretty well. You get onto the bridge, you might have a little bit of a pocket of delay just as you get onto that structure. And it gets heavy as you get into the City Square Tunnel. Heavy through the loop and onto the Zakim Bridge heading southbound. Zakim Bridge heading southbound, not terrible right now. You're not alone, but it's not terrible. I'm Jack Hart with the Needham Bank Traffic Drone Report.
4: Eastbound Mass Pike moving very well for us this morning from 495 into Boston. Lots of volume, but it's moving okay. Where we start to see some delays is right around Comm Ave and Alston approaching Fenway Park. Lori Grandy, WBZ's traffic on the threes.
3: Meteorologist Brian Thompson now. The four-day WBZ AccuWeather forecast. 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
20: It's going to be rather cloudy and cooler for today. We'll have some rain and drizzle at times. Steadiest south of Boston, a high of 73. Well, some showers tonight, especially near the coast. Mostly cloudy, a low of 65. Cloudy and more humid tomorrow. Still some on and off showers. It'll be most numerous near the coast. Kind of a cool day for late August, a high near 70. Cloudy, humid, and not as cool on Sunday with a couple of showers. Could be some steadier rain for a time, especially south of Boston. Sunday's high 75. Then we're back to some nicer weather Monday. Sunshine, a warmer afternoon with lower humidity and a high of 82. I'm AccuWeather meteorologist Brian Thompson, WBZ, Boston's News Radio.
3: Clouds and some showers in Boston this morning. It's 66 in the city.
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3: It is 8:26 Friday morning. Looks like some big gains on the market this morning in Wall Street. Dow Jones futures are up about 300 points this morning. New England business now. You know, malls in America, they've been on shaky ground. If you do not live under a rock, you are well aware of that. But the Providence Place Mall has begun to steady itself. Now under new management, Syracuse-based Pyramid Management takes over in a joint venture with one of the city's former mayors in hopes of breaking breathing new life into stale property. There's a price tag of more than $130 million to take over here. Providence Place Mall made a splash when it debuted more than a quarter century ago, but it's fallen on tough times of late under years of receivership and a cloudy financial future. Clouds and showers in Boston.
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3: 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Coming up on WBZ News Radio this morning, a first this summer in Massachusetts as forecasters make bets on winter and adults fall for Bridgewater Little Leaguers. 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
3: Good morning. It's 8:30 Boston on a Friday. We've got clouds and showers and 66 degrees here in the city. Welcome aboard. I'm Jeff Brown. You know what? They can't all be winners.
29: And cooler day today with some rain at times and warm highs only in the low 70s.
3: That's WBZ AccuWeather meteorologist Brian Thompson. Today is not exactly a blue ribbon special. More rain chances are coming up throughout the entire weekend as well. Summer's biggest threats come in tiny packages.
30: State health officials say the first case of West Nile virus has been confirmed in Middlesex County. Officials say a man in his 90s is being treated. It is that time of year. The first mosquitoes tested positive for the virus in June, and since then, some 70 cities and towns have increased the threat level to moderate. This follows the first evidence of Triple E found in mosquitoes in Plymouth County just days ago. There have been no human cases of Triple E confirmed just yet. Drew Mahal in WBZ, Boston's News Radio.
3: Winter is coming. It might not be so bad for us here in the Northeast. The Old Farmer's Almanac is out with its annual predictions. This year's El Nino, many experts say it's a super El Nino, is likely to mean that our winter will be warmer and drier than average across much of the region, because that's how El Nino rolls. Warmer ocean waters of the Pacific change the jet stream to warm us up cross country. Last time the Northeast winter was impacted by an El Nino was a decade ago, when temperatures were roughly about 10 degrees above average. And look who's back.
1: Hello, old friend.
6: 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Adios, Pelota!
1: Rafael Devers returning to Fenway Park. His Giants paying a weekend visit to Boston. 7:10 first pitch tonight for a weekend series with the Red Sox and Giants. It was a bit of a rocky road for Rafi with the Red Sox. You may remember he was traded in his large bloated contract in June of last year after a dispute about where he was going to play in the field. Rafael Devers and the Giants back at Fenway tonight. Jim McKay, WBZ, Boston's News Radio.
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10: 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Absolutely going to destroy it. It's not going to be for the kids anymore."
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3: 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Details on the way next. 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
4: All right, well, of course, our big issues continue to be on the expressway northbound. Still, they're cleaning up after a truck crashed into the median barrier just before the Furnaceburg Parkway. Still, the two left-hand lanes are blocked off as they clear this. It also had a fuel spill and a produce spill involved with it as well. Again, those lanes, the state police tell us, will stay closed for the foreseeable future while they get that truck out of there. Traffic on 93 northbound is back into Randolph. Route 3 northbound is jammed back towards Union Street. Southbound Expressway, you're going to find some heavy volume as well, starting right around Columbia Road, getting to Freeport Street. 93 southbound, not bad. Doesn't slow down until Mystic Ave, approaching the Zakim Bridge. Route 1A is toughest from right around Suffolk Downs to Boardman Street, and the Tobin is slow from the City Square Tunnel to 93. So as you can see, it's not terrible out there. We are, however, just getting reports of a crash on Route 6 westbound. This is right by Route 124 in Harwich. Expect delays there. We'll keep an eye on that situation. Lori Grandy, WBZ's traffic on the threes.
3: Through clouds and showers in Boston this morning. It is 66. We've been holding steady throughout the entire morning. Temperatures only going to get into the lower 70s today. And unfortunately, it's a damp and cloudy day on tap with occasional rain. Now, it looks like the steadiest rain continues to fall south of Boston. And that's going to be the plan for much of the rest of the day. Looks like the rest of us will see scattered showers from time to time. Overnight, the clouds and showers continue. So it might be a little bit of an uncomfortable night at Fenway Park tonight. Red Sox and Giants underway at 7:10. And the return of Rafael Devers could be dealing with a couple of showers in Boston and along the coastline overnight tonight. Tomorrow looks like we'll see some showers from time to time, but also some sunshine as temperatures jump into the low to mid 70s once again. Better chance to see some steadier sunshine coming up on Sunday afternoon, but we'll also need to be aware of the possibility of a few more raindrops. It's an unsettled weather pattern, to say the least. 66 right now, some showers in Boston. It's 8:35 this Friday morning with miles to go before they rest. Thousands of American troops who have spent months at sea are now finally on their way home.
14: The USS Abraham Lincoln is heading home from the Middle East after 9 months at sea after complaints of poor living conditions and declining mental health. As the Lincoln makes the journey back to San Diego, another aircraft carrier, the George Washington, has taken its place in support of U.S. operations against Iran. The Lincoln and its 5,000 sailors and Marines are expected to arrive home in 4 to 5 weeks.
3: It's ABC's Sophie Flay. More than 13,000 miles separates the Lincoln from its home port in San Diego. President Trump's Freedom 250 Summer Spectacle wraps up this weekend with a Grand Prix event on the streets of the nation's capital. This is a two-day

0: Taylor Swift appears to be teasing a new project after the Empire State Building is all lit up green with a message reading, "What's happening?" with TS in that phrase in capital letters. The green TS logo has appeared in other locations, leading to fan speculation for a new upcoming era for their favorite superstar. Swift has not yet revealed what the clues mean, but as they say, and as always, do stay tuned. Welcome to New York. It's 8:38. Let's find out what's happening on Wall Street this morning with Bloomberg Business. Here's Courtney Donahoe.
1: Well, even though stocks are heading for a higher open this Friday, the S&P 500 is on track for its first weekly loss this month. Crypto-linked stocks, the big winners today, including Coinbase and Robinhood. Bitcoin is heading for its best week in more than 3 years. S&P futures are rising 38 points. Dow futures gaining 335. Meantime, American shoppers are getting a lot pickier about what goes into their cart. That's a message from the latest earnings results at Walmart and Target this week. Consumers are still spending, but they're hunting for deals and thinking twice before paying full price. Americans are also shying away from big purchases, but snapping up unique items. Walmart notes that people are buying fewer items each trip. I'm Courtney Donahoe, Bloomberg Business on WBZ Boston's News Radio.
0: Still to come. Destination, though, unknown. We'll explain next. It's 8:38.
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10: Red Sox homestand continues as they start up a three-game set with the Giants.

0: Tonight, Rafael Devers is set to play his first game back at Fenway since being traded by the Sox last year. First pitch is at 7:10. The Patriots and Eagles met for two joint practices in Foxborough this week, and multiple reports say that wide receiver A.J. Brown put on a show against his old team, hauling in multiple touchdowns during the scrimmages. Drake May says that Brown adds much more to the Pats than just his play on the field.
1: You know, he's another leader in the huddle, too. I think that's one of the biggest things with A.J. You know, he's got this, you know, demeanor and respect from the team that he just walked in with because of the player he's been. And I think he's taking that head on, and I really respect the way he goes about his work.
0: The Pats will hold a walkthrough today ahead of Saturday night's preseason game. Dan Watkins, WBZ Boston's News Radio.
2: Not exactly how we would have drawn it up, but we do have cloudy skies and showers this morning, which also adds to our traffic troubles. Let's check it out right now with the Subaru Retailers of New England. 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
3: Well, we are getting some good news for folks traveling northbound on the expressway. It's been a rough ride all morning long. Now, the truck crash cleanup continues. However, all lanes are now open once again northbound on the expressway. The crash happened just before the Furnacebrook Parkway. Now, we are still going to see delays for some time. Residual volume 93 northbound from Ponkapog to the Braintree split. It's heavy as well on Route 3 northbound through Braintree approaching the expressway. We are seeing some heavy volume, too, on the southbound side of the expressway. And, of course, it is slow from Columbia Road to Freeport Street because it is summertime and people are heading south. Good for you. I'm not jealous. I am jealous. 93 southbound is slow. Sullivan Square to the Zakim Bridge. That's actually a little bit better than it was. Of course, we're dealing with wet roadways out there. That's the other fly in the ointment. Traffic continues to slow on the Lever Connector and getting onto Storrow Drive. We're still seeing delays as well coming across the Tobin from the City Square Tunnel to the Lever Connector. Lori Grandy, WBZ's traffic on the threes.
2: Clouds and showers this morning in Boston. Unfortunately, we're in an unsettled weather period here in Greater Boston. That is also, unfortunately, going to take us right through the weekend. So for today, mostly cloudy skies and damp conditions overall, with the steadiest rain south of the city. Right now, some showers in Boston in 66.
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2: Highs in the low 70s today will be primarily in the 70s this weekend, and we will see some sunshine, too. It looks like more on Sunday, but not to rule it out tomorrow as well. They can't all be winners, as we say. Thank you for being with us on this Friday morning. It is August 21st. I'm Jeff Brown, and here are the five things you need to know at 8:45. One more witness after a brief session. Court resumes in the Lindsey Clancy murder trial this morning as the defense begins to wind down its case. Day four, and still no sign of Karen Solomon. She's the Worcester woman wanted in connection to her police officer husband's death at the couple's home. Busted, a New York woman faces federal charges of working with ISIS and plotting to blow up the Capitol building in Albany. Winter is coming, and the old Farmer's Almanac says El Nino will keep it warmer and wetter here, more than likely, which means less snow. Tougher times these days at Walmart, which says its shoppers are putting a priority on shopping as family finances tighten up.
5: Walmart stock fell 9% Thursday, even as the company's quarterly sales beat Wall Street expectations. CFO John David Rainey says they can see that the Walmart customer is stressed.
6: But they continue to be very resilient. It's amazed me at how consistent that they've been. And while they're making choices, they're still spending.
5: Rainey tells CNBC Walmart qualified for $3 billion in tariff refunds from the government. He says the retailer is using that windfall to lower prices. Rory O'Neill, WBZ, Boston's News Radio.
2: And President Trump continues to insist on tightening sanctions in the Middle East over his battle with Iran. Meantime, the president also says that the United States is still in control of the Strait of Hormuz and it will become a U.S. territory in the not-too-distant future. Well, so far, what's been going on in the Middle East has not made any friends of ours at the neighborhood gas station, where gas prices continue to increase just a little bit this week. According to AAA, the national average is now $4.10 a gallon. Here in Massachusetts, we're up to $4.05. We've been pretty steady over the past week and, in fact, the past month. But a year ago at this time, gas prices in Massachusetts were about a dollar cheaper. Apple Music takes a bite out of reality.
7: The service said that record labels and distributors will be required to tag songs in which a material portion of the content was created with AI. The announcement follows Spotify's newly announced AI persona label, as well as Tidal's decision to label AI songs and ban them from earning royalties. It's unclear when the new labels will begin to appear on Apple Music. I'm at Mattinson.
2: Women front and center in Danvers as healthcare takes a center priority.
8: It's been almost 2 months to the day since Aurora opened its doors in Danvers, a healing and recovery center that's run by women to help other women that reaches outside the cookie cutter standard of care.
9: So this has been a vision for probably about 10 years now.
8: Andrea Stanford is the founder and CEO of Aurora. From years of working inside treatment spaces, Andrea and Rasheen McCarran saw glaring problems that prevented women from true healing. That's why this place isn't just another treatment center. It's a place where women can connect and be vulnerable in a non-judgmental environment.
9: So a lot of the women that we see, we've noticed how lost they've gotten between switching providers, or maybe they don't fully understand what medications they're on. It's really easy for people to get confused about the care that they've received so far. A big part of your healing is understanding what exactly you're dealing with. So what we're doing is we're cleaning up that education piece.
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2: It's 8:48. Clouds, showers in Boston this morning. It's 66 degrees. Not looking like a great weekend here, but consider what's going on in Hawaii, where for the second weekend in a row, some pretty heavy weather is bearing down on the islands. As Hawaiians brace themselves for another potential tropical storm, days after being hammered by Hurricane Lala, which knocked out power to thousands and drenched the islands with feet of rain. Now, experts say this, as yet unnamed storm, will likely not take the very same track, but it could impact Hawaii sometime this weekend or early next week. Right now, it's hundreds of miles off the coast. Well, back home for this New Hampshire man, fantasy becomes reality.
3: How do you become a star kicker in semi-pro football at 36 when you've only played the sport for a bit in middle school? For Jordan Daly, you lose a bet.
10: Yeah, I came in last.
3: 3 years ago, his fantasy football team came in last among his buddies. As punishment, he had to try out for the Granite State Destroyers. Not only did he make the team, he's been playing ever since as kicker.
10: They sent me out week one, and I was absolutely terrified. I remember shaking. A bunch of my family and friends were there, and I could hear them like yelling in the stands. I was just so nervous. I hit that one, and from there, it was kind of game over, like I'm going to fall in love with this.
3: In spring, he plays for the East Coast Cardinals, who won the conference championship this spring. In summer, he's with the Destroyers and having a great season.
10: Went 21 for 21 on my field goals, and I got 7 onside kicks.
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2: Well, in this case, please make me turn this bus around.
11: An MBTA shuttle bus that was supposed to go to North Station went 10 miles north of the city instead. It was North Shore bound, it seemed. North Station, North Shore, really? It happened at the start of the 11-day Orange Line shutdown. Riders who were taken from Wellington Station in Medford still trying to make sense of this, just trying to get to North Station in Boston. But the confused driver ends up in Stoneham before turning around. People on that shuttle were like, what's going on here, buddy? And the driver is now off the job. The T has spoken with the shuttle contractor. Everyone hoping for a smoother day all around today. Drew Mulholland, WBZ, Boston's News Radio.
2: You'd think somebody would have noticed that ahead of time. 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It's 8:51. We'll prove it next with traffic and weather together coming up on WBZ. I must have got
4: 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You have the app, but do you have the story?
12: 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Chris Sinek.
13: Oh my goodness, Kevin. I've been doing traffic for 29 years, and I've never seen a police chase through backed up traffic.
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15: 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It is 8:53 on a Friday morning. Let's get you on the roads this morning and wherever your travels take you. Laurie's here to help with the Subaru Retailers of New England all-wheel drive traffic on the threes.
3: You know, I got to tell you, this situation started very early this morning, probably about 4 o'clock this morning, that a box truck crashed into a barrier northbound on the expressway just before the Furnaceburg Parkway. Well, this is finally cleared. All of these hours later, there was a fuel spill. There were tomatoes or apples in the roadway there. Now all lanes are finally reopened northbound on the expressway just before the Furnaceburg Parkway. Now crews continue to work behind the median barrier there as they're, you know, continuing their part of the cleanup as well. But all travel lanes on the expressway northbound are now reopened at the Furnaceburg Parkway. For the time being, we're going to have to take some time to get back up to speed there on 93 northbound, which has been slow from Ponkapog right to the Braintree Split. Route 3 northbound still heavy from Union Street approaching the expressway. Now, southbound expressway also carrying some heavy volume right now. It is slow going approaching Freeport Street, so we're still seeing some delays there as people head south. It is a summertime Friday morning. Now, traffic continues to look pretty good for us heading in from 93 southbound in through Charlestown. It's just slow from Sullivan Square to the Zakim Bridge. Also dealing with some delays still, Lever Connector. Who's surprised by that? Nobody. Westbound, Storrow Drive is tough from the Fairfield Street footbridge to Kenmore Square. Traffic continues to be a little bit slow for us eastbound on the Mass Pike, but not until Newton. That's where it's slow, Route 16 to Newton Corner. Lori Grandy, WBZ's traffic on the threes.
15: Let's check the four-day WBZ AccuWeather forecast. Not exactly a ringing endorsement for the immediate future. Here's meteorologist Brian Thompson.
16: Yeah, pretty cloudy start today, Jeff, and we have still some rain falling across parts of the area. The rain has been steadiest south of the Mass Pike, especially toward the South Shore, toward the Cape and Islands. Right now, that's where most of the steady rain is. We do have some lighter showers, some sprinkles, a little bit of drizzle around Boston, even up to the North Shore. We're seeing a few raindrops as well. So we'll have some off and on rain and drizzle. The steadiest generally south of Boston, a high of 73. Certainly a cooler day with the clouds around. Mostly cloudy, some showers tonight, low 65. Cloudy and more humid tomorrow. Some on and off showers continuing. Still most numerous near the coast. Tomorrow's high will be near 70. So a pretty cool day for late August. Cloudy, humid on Sunday with a couple more showers. Might have a period of some steadier rain, especially south of Boston. Highs around 75. And then as we head into Monday, that's when things start to change. It is going to be warmer as we see more sunshine. The humidity is going to drop off pretty nicely too. High 82 Monday and still nice Tuesday. I'm AccuWeather meteorologist Brian Thompson, WBZ, Boston's News Radio.
15: Well, showers moving through Boston this morning. It is holding steady at 66 here in the city. Cloudy skies otherwise. It's 8:56 this Friday morning. Happy birthday, by the way, Ethel Catterham. The British woman will get to blow out 117 birthday candles today. That's one giant cake. Ethel still had a driver's license well into her 90s, and she still plays bridge. She has survived COVID, and she has outlived all of her immediate family. Ethel's secret to a long life, she says, take everything in stride. That means the highs along with the lows. Clouds and showers in Boston. High temperatures will be in the low 70s today. Coming up on WBZ News Radio this morning, the defense is ready for a wrap in the Lindsey Clancy murder trial. One more witness to go. Testimony resumes within the next hour. Workers at the casino are ready to walk, and more of us are not ready to open a tab. We'll find out more on those stories coming up next right here at WBZ, Boston's News Radio. Good morning, it's 8:57. 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
15: Well, there you have it. It's 9 o'clock on a Friday morning in Boston. We've got clouds and we've got showers this morning. It is a cool but damp 66 degrees to get our start here as we wrap up the work week. Thank you for listening. We're live on the radio or on the iHeartRadio app. We are WBZ, Boston's news radio. Not exactly how we drew it up.
24: But even with nothing on, but I made you look.
15: Let's look out below.
16: Some rain and drizzle at times. Steadiest south of Boston, a high of 73.
15: It's WBZ AccuWeather meteorologist Brian Thompson looks more encouraging to start the weekend. Welcome aboard with us this morning. I'm Jeff Brown. Patriots are going to put the finishing touches on the preseason game plan for tomorrow night's tilt with the Eagles coming up at Gillette Stadium. Red Sox fans have saved this date for a long time. Rafael Devers returns to Fenway Park this weekend as his San Francisco Giants arrive 7:10. In Boston, first pitch coming up tonight. For more and more of us, it is not 5 o'clock somewhere. Americans aren't drinking like they used to.
25: Not since Gallup began asking whether we drank have so many of us said no. 54% of U.S. adults say they do consume alcohol, mirroring last year's figure, which was the lowest since 1939. Despite the finding that an occasional glass of red wine, for example, might actually be good for you, 51% of respondents to the Gallup survey believe that even moderate drinking is unhealthy. Jim Ryan, ABC News.
15: Well, sometimes the house doesn't win. Take the Encore Casino in Everett, for example. More than 1,000 workers there vote to authorize a strike action as soon as the end of this month over continuing frustration with stalled union contract talks. The employees want big pay raises for tipped and non-tipped workers, more job security and health care benefits, all on the table. The union says so far the Encore's offer leaves a lot to be desired. The workers, by the way, also voted on a strike option 3 years ago, but ultimately struck a deal before putting the plan in motion. You down for a throwdown this weekend? We got some business going on out west.
0: Oh, yeah.
15: WBZ's Drew Mulholland is here to tell us what's going on.
0: Are you familiar with the Throwdown Cornhole Festival?
15: I am not.
0: Oh, you should be. You should be, Jeffrey. It starts today, all through the weekend in Ventura, California. This is considered the premier cornhole tournament in the world. Sold out 17 straight years.
1: Not scared! He throws it in! Oh, the game is over! Oh,
5: hey, let's
1: Trevor
5: give it up
1: Brooks
5: for these guys.
0: That was last year's finish, by the way. Very dramatic.
15: Really?
0: It gets wild there. That's the actual cornhole.
15: Sounds good.
0: But there's so much more, Jeffrey. There's great food, live music. There's a truck show. There's also a mixed martial arts fight this year. They're adding that. It's crazy.
3: I'm thinking probably not a lot of ladies attend this situation.
15: Oh, you would be wrong, my friend.
0: Yeah, yeah.
15: Okay. You would be wrong.
0: Yeah, quite a few. It's going to be the Ventura County Fairgrounds is where you want to be for that.
15: So sometimes I can be deadly accurate playing cornhole.
0: And sometimes not.
15: More often not. But
0: yeah.
15: I go with the traditional underhand throw.
0: Uh-huh.
15: Okay.
0: I think most people do that, right?
15: More and more people, with the flip of the wrist now, and they kind of frisbee it.
0: I've seen that,
15: And it doesn't work for me for some reason.
0: Yeah. I'm streaky. You know, I can...
15: This is what I'm saying, right?
0: Yeah.
15: You either get hot or you're not.
0: Yeah. Give me a summer beverage by the lake, and I tend to, the game gets better.
15: Cornhole's a great game, though.
0: Yeah, it is.
15: All right, 9:03, let's get out on the roadways this morning. Let's play Whack-A-Mole with the Subaru Retailers of New England. All-wheel drive traffic on the threes. Here's Laurie.
3: Well, much earlier this morning, we had a big crash northbound expressway just before the Furnaceburg Parkway, and now all travel lanes are open. Now, there are still some crews out there. They're cleaning up stuff behind the median barrier there, but traffic is moving much better for us now. Again, it is slow, though, from the Braintree split to the Furnaceburg Parkway. At 93 northbound, still a lot of volume through Milton, approaching the expressway, and also on Route 3 northbound through Braintree, getting to the expressway from Union Street. Starwood Drive westbound, some heavy stop-and-go traffic, Fairfield Street footbridge to Kenmore Square. Also dealing with some heavier volume on the eastbound side of the Mass Pike through Newton, approaching Newton Corner. Downtown is not bad. 93 southbound doesn't slow until Sullivan Square, and the Tobin is okay now. Traffic continues to improve on Route 1A as well. Lori Grandy, WBZ's traffic on the threes.
15: Right, not a great look in Boston this morning. We can concede that. Clouds and showers, 66 right now in the city. Most of the steady rain, according to AccuWeather meteorologist Brian Thompson, will be south of the Mass Pike throughout the day today. Now, it won't be raining all the time, but when it does, that's where the steady rain happens. Drizzle elsewhere, just one of those cloudy summer-like days. Temps will be in the low 70s. We're expecting to have an iffy weekend on the horizon, although we will see some sunshine from time to time. It's also going to feature some clouds, and we'll need to keep an eye out for some showers. Now, things start to look a lot better on Sunday afternoon. We're expecting to see more of the sunshine, and the timing is just not all that great because that's when we go back to work on Monday is when the sun comes out, and highs will be in the 80s once again. Right now, 66 and a little bit of rain on our Friday morning parade here in Boston. It's 9:05 when court resumes in the Lindsey Clancy murder trial this morning. The defense is expected to call one final witness before resting. This follows an abbreviated day of testimony where a hospital chaplain tells the jury she visited with Clancy, who told her she was hearing voices.
6: She alluded to the fact that it was a male voice and it was persistent.
15: Prosecutors try to poke holes in that comment, claiming Kavanaugh never included that in her notes on Clancy's case. The prosecution will have an opportunity to call rebuttal witnesses after the defense rests, and the jury is likely to get the case early next week following closing arguments. More sex assault allegations at a private all-girls school in western Massachusetts. Another former teacher has been indicted on attempted rape and other charges. 70-year-old Matthew Johnson of Norfolk, Connecticut, a teacher at Miss Hall's in Pittsfield, faces charges connected to that incident more than 30 years ago. He'll be arraigned at a later date. Johnson is the third former official from Miss Halls to be charged in what's become a sprawling investigation. Another former teacher, Matthew Rutledge, has pleaded not guilty to rape charges. And just this week, Jeannie Norris, the former headmaster of the school, also pleaded not guilty to a misdemeanor charge connected to the Rutledge case. A bar brawl caught on camera. A state trooper, already relieved of duty now, faces some charges himself.
5: It was all caught on surveillance video earlier this summer and shared online. That trooper has now been charged with assault and battery. Christopher Regan set to appear at Quincy District Court. The incident happened back on June 26th. Regan was relieved of duty in the days after, and video of the incident appeared on social media with the description that two off-duty troopers got into a fight. Video showed one man punching another man sitting at a bar several times, the victim eventually being knocked out unconscious, slumped over in the chair. Jim McKay, WBZ, Boston's News Radio.
15: It's a no for now. The state Supreme Court rules the mayor of Quincy cannot install already built bronze statues of the patron saints of police officers and firefighters at the city's new public safety building. At least not yet. The justice's decision is a major roadblock to Mayor Thomas Koch's plans, shelved over concerns of violations of the separation of church and state. These 10-foot-tall statues of St. Michael and St. Florian will remain in storage for now, while a lawsuit against the city is able to proceed. It is 9:08, just minutes to go before the opening bell on Wall Street. Let's check out the numbers with Bloomberg Business. Here's Courtney Donahoe.
7: Well, good morning. Stocks are trying to mount a recovery to finish the week after days of swings. S&P futures, they're rising 36 points. Dow futures are gaining 330. But it's been a big week for retailers, and Ross Stores is proving that people still love a bargain even when money is tight. The discount retailer raised its profit forecast for the second time this year. Same store sales jumped 10%, marking the second straight quarter of double-digit growth. Meantime, local favorite BJ's is higher in the early trade, the warehouse giant boosting its outlook for the year. Sales increased close to 12% last quarter. But these results quite different than Walmart's earnings yesterday, which pointed to pressure on consumers that weighed on the markets, with the Dow tumbling 704 points. I'm Courtney Donahoe, Bloomberg Business on WBZ Boston's News Radio.
15: Still to come. Kenny Chesney or not Kenny Chesney? That is the question. Details next.
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18: Red Sox are looking to get back in the win column tonight as they welcome Rafael Devers back to Boston for the first time since they traded him to San Francisco last year. The Sox are firmly in a playoff spot with 35 games left in the season, and as they start to work players returning from injury back into the lineup, interim manager Chad Tracy says the coaching staff has a good idea of everyone's role down the stretch.
19: We have a pretty good sense right now, like based on where our roster's at, like what everybody's capable of doing, how we're going to use people. You know, it's pretty clear.
18: First pitch at Fenway is at 7:10. The Patriots have a walkthrough today as they get ready for Saturday's preseason game against the Eagles. And on the PGA Tour, round two of the BMW Championship gets underway today with 5 players tied for the lead. Dan Watkins, WBZ, Boston's News Radio.
15: 9:13 on the roads every 10 minutes. It's the Subaru Retailers of New England all-wheel drive traffic on the threes.
20: Oh, it was a wet and murky morning. That's what we're seeing out there right now. That was me being creepy. Well, I guess I don't have to try. But we have we have some good news northbound on the expressway. We have all lanes reopened again where we had that huge crash involving a vehicle that went up onto the median there. Northbound side of the expressway still slow from the right around the Braintree split to the Furnaceburg Parkway. Now, there are crews there, but they're working behind the median barriers, so they're not in any of the travel lanes. Then we had a minor crash northbound on the expressway just after Columbia Road. That cleared quickly, so that's some good news for us there. Southbound expressway, slow Savin Hill to Freeport Street. Still dealing with delays on 93 northbound through Randolph Route 24 to the Braintree split. Because of the problems we've been seeing. 93 southbound is slow from Ponkapog or approaching Ponkapog. Lever connector downtown is still tough, but you know what? Everything else is easing out. 93 southbound looks a lot better now, approaching Sullivan Square, getting onto the Zakim Bridge. The Tobin Bridge is in good shape, and the airport tunnels are looking good for us this morning. Lori Grandy, WBZ's traffic on the threes.
15: Looks like a tale of two mornings playing out in greater Boston this morning. If you look at the radar, you can see some shower activity moving through Boston and the South Shore. North and west of the city, it's dry, but under cloudy skies. We're in the 60s pretty much everywhere. Right now in Boston, 67 in the city.
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15: Occasional showers throughout the day today, mainly will be south of the Mass Pike, and we're looking at the chance for rain coming up both weekend days. We'll also see some sunshine both days as well, with high temperatures in the 70s. Good to be with you this Friday morning, the 21st of August. I'm Jeff Brown, and here are the 5 things you need to know at 9:15. Economic D-Day. President Trump continues to promise crippling sanctions on Iran from the Middle East as military efforts continue to stall. Talk is not cheap. In this case, U.S. and Canada continue to talk tariffs with $20 billion in trade on the line. More accusations. Another former educator at a private all-girls school in Western Mass faces charges of sexual assault. Casting ballots. Early voting begins this weekend in Massachusetts. The state's primary is coming up in a week and a half on September 1st. Two more local police departments fly the coop on Flock cameras.
21: The Flock fallout is expanding. Now Hopkinton is turning off the technology which scans license plates and records a car's details like make, model, and color.
22: I see it. I
0: don't immediately think safety. I think somebody knows exactly where I am, where my car's going, and everything, and that's pretty unnerving.
21: Town leaders canceled their contract with Flock Safety, saying a legal review found the agreement violated state law. Some drivers and neighbors who passed the cameras support the decision.
1: Yeah, I think it's a slight overreach.
15: WBZ TV's Tammy Mutasa with that report. Also, two police officers in Lynn are on paid leave now on accusations they've been abusing the technology with Flock cameras. The department is updating its policy in an effort to restrict access based on rank. Two former students at Phillips Academy in Andover accuse a former doctor on campus of sexual abuse when they were students several decades ago. Now 70 years old, Richard Keller has previously pleaded guilty to charges of receiving and possessing child pornography and has done prison time. The medical director for 20 years at the school, Keller resigned in 2011. Campus officials have notified the Phillips alumni and others following his guilty plea and this instance. Following the sudden death of actress Hayden Panettiere, skin care company Neutrogena feels new heat over an old endorsement deal.
3: Neutrogena is addressing days of backlash over how it treated Hayden Panettiere. Earlier this year, Panettiere said the skincare giant didn't re-sign her as a spokesperson in 2016 after she spoke openly about her postpartum depression. Now, in a statement, the company says, "We made her feel unsupported during a very difficult time. This is not what Neutrogena stands for." The brand says it's now making a significant investment to expand access to postpartum care.
15: ABC's Andrea Fujii. Panettiere was found unresponsive and in cardiac arrest last weekend in an apartment complex in South Carolina. Today, by the way, would have been Hayden's 37th birthday. It is summer at the State House, which is just another way of saying not much is going on. However, Governor Maura Healey is on the road today holding a ceremonial bill signing in Norwood. The bill, passed by lawmakers recently, allows Massachusetts to take the now-closed Norwood Hospital property by eminent domain. The governor formally signed the measure earlier this month. The property, which was originally flooded out during heavy rain 6 years ago and then abandoned in the Steward Healthcare bankruptcy, its current owner, Medical Properties Trust, had long promised to do something with it, but for Beacon Hill, it was too much or too little too late. The takeover can take place by the state anytime after November 1st. Bridgewater Little Leaguers take the field at the Little League World Series again tomorrow, and odds are adults are placing bets.
6: It's not happening with online sports books and prediction markets in the U.S., but there are offshore gambling sites placing odds on games at the Little League World Series.
16: This is ridiculous, you know. You shouldn't be doing that. This is, you know, me for kids. The other kids have fun.
22: I just don't think it's right to bet on Little League.
6: Little League International agrees and posted a statement online that reads in part, "We feel strongly that there's no place for betting on Little League games or any other youth sports competitions. Little League is a trusted place where children are learning the fundamentals of the game and playing with integrity. Some point to pro sports, however, and the connection the big leagues have with gambling." And figure,
23: I'm okay with that.
24: So if they're doing it on the big league level, then fine to do it on the little league level.
23: It's a game. People are watching on TV.
6: Yeah. Chris Fama, WBZ, Boston's News Radio.
15: 919, clouds, showers, 66 in Boston this Friday morning. Many insist clowns get a bad rap, but with a history like this, it's no wonder not everyone is a fan. It was 10 years ago today, police in Greenville, South Carolina, began investigating reports of creepy clowns hanging out at a local apartment complex trying to lure kids into the woods, which helped trigger a worldwide killer clown panic. Evil clowns were first spotted a few weeks earlier in Green Bay, Wisconsin, and sightings near schools, forests, and neighborhoods started spreading worldwide. Nothing really came of it but mass hysteria and copycat arrests. The theory is the motive was fueled by Pennywise, the clown in the movie based on Stephen King's It thriller. To be Kenny or not to be Kenny? That is the question. That is also the subject of a very expensive lawsuit. WBZ's Drew Mulholland is here with the latest on this country superstar or not.
25: Yeah.
15: Good morning, Andrew.
25: This is wild. Good morning, Jeffrey. An appeals court in California rules that a woman scammed by a Kenny Chesney impersonator can't sue the country superstar himself. Yes, that's right. She was duped into paying $300,000 to a phony Kenny Chesney, a fake Kenny Chesney, let's call him, but said the real Chesney should be legally liable for failing to stop these people from defrauding his fans.
5: Can't we all get along?
25: No. Can you believe that?
15: Yeah, I wasn't sure that the world needed an additional Kenny Chesney.
20: Well, we can have as many Kenny Chesneys as we want, but still.
25: Have you met Kenny Chesney, right?
20: Yes, I love Kenny Chesney. Yeah, he's a great guy, but I can't imagine that this woman thought that she could get money out of it.
25: Yeah, well, she lost badly.
20: Oh.
15: This is the gruff but lovable Kenny Chesney, the impersonator, right?
25: And like the fraudster said, he just needed money for to travel and award shows. I'm like, Kenny Chesney's doing fine, the real one.
15: Little help here, please.
5: Down the road, we got a long, long way to go.
15: 921, we'll check traffic and weather together coming up next.
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15: It's 9:23. Let's hit the roads now. It's the Subaru Retailers of New England all-wheel drive traffic on the threes.
20: Yeah, just want to give you an update on what's happening on the northbound side of the expressway. Still plenty of activity there. Still cleaning up the earlier crash. Now, the good news is all travel lanes are now open once again. They had the two left-hand lanes closed for some time. They've reopened those. However, we're seeing a lot of curiosity delays because they're still working there with the big crane. They had to remove an overhead sign, and curiosity is what's slowing the ride there, and it's also what killed the cat. All right, let's check out what's happening downtown right now. It's really not bad. Things are moving pretty well for us heading into the city on 93 southbound. A little bit heavy, Sullivan Square getting across the lower deck of 93, but not bad. 93 northbound, by the way, is still heavy through Randolph Route 24 to that Braintree split, and Route 3 northbound is heaviest, Union Street to the split as well. 95 northbound, a lot of volume through Canton right now, Dedham Street to 93. Expect delays on the Lever Connector. That's still tied up end to end, but the airport tunnels are looking good, and the Pike is also moving well. Lori Grandy, WBZ's traffic on the threes.
15: Now the four-day WBZ AccuWeather forecast brought to us by Parkway Honda and Toyota of Boston. Let's check in with meteorologist Brian Thompson.
32: Well, Jeff, still watching some rain across parts of the area, some rain in and around Boston, and especially toward the South Shore. We do have some rain still falling, and still some pockets of rain toward portions of the South Coast, Cape, and Islands, too. Now, north and west, especially as you get to northwest of 495, starting to see at least the sky brighten up a little bit. And that's so that will be a trend that continues the farther northwest you go today. So there might be a few breaks of sun here and there. In general, a mostly cloudy sky. We'll still have some rain and drizzle. High 73. Again, the steadiest of the rain south of Boston. Still some showers tonight. Mostly cloudy. Low 65. Cloudy and more humid tomorrow with some on and off showers. Still most numerous near the coast. High only near 70 tomorrow. Cloudy, humid on Sunday with a couple more showers. Might have a steadier period of rain, especially south of the city, a high near 75. And after that, we break out of the pattern into Monday and Tuesday with more sunshine and lower humidity. Highs will be near just above 80. I'm AccuWeather, the meteorologist Brian Thompson, WBZ, Boston's News Radio.
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15: It's 926. Wall Street is going to open a little bit higher this morning. Dow futures are up about 300 points as the market tries to recover from the latest bond crisis. New England business now. It is not easy being green, but it sure can be expensive. Take, for example, Warren Towers Dorm at BU. This is the largest dorm building in Boston, which is underway in its first phase of an overhaul. The whole project is expected to cost more than $500 million, and it will flip the switch to being an all-electric building. Phases two and three still to come. Students are moving in for the fall semester as we speak. Housing for 600 students, including room for faculty apartments as well. It's all part of BU's plan to be carbon neutral by the year 2040. Clouds and showers in Boston. Highs only in the lower 70s today. Coming up on WBZ News Radio this morning, the defense winds down its case in the Lindsey Clancy murder trial. Casting ballots begins in early voting in Massachusetts tomorrow. And live free or die, either way, it's going to cost you a little bit more money. We've got details coming up next. Right here at WBZ, Boston's News Radio. Stay with us and stay informed. And remember, take us with us anywhere your travels take you this weekend on the iHeartRadio app. We'll be right back.

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6: Not a lot of motivation for a Friday morning under cloudy skies and some drizzly and rainy conditions here in the city. It is just 67 degrees here in Boston. Steady rain continues to fall over portions of the South Shore, Cape, and Islands this morning. Nonetheless, it's great to be with you as we wrap up a work week together. I'm Jeff Brown. Get the keys. Let's go. And late summer is turning this car around.
7: Going to be mainly cloudy and cooler today with some rain at times, and we're still going to be dodging some showers over the weekend.
6: WBZ AccuWeather meteorologist Brian Thompson, low 70s today. Patriots put the finishing touches on the preseason game plan. Tomorrow night's tilt with the Eagles coming up at Gillette's. Of course, it's now or never at the Little League World Series in Pennsylvania. Williamsport, Bridgewater plays the elimination round beginning tomorrow at 3 o'clock. They still don't know who they'll play, but fingers crossed. And the Red Sox fans have long saved this date.
8: Hello, old friend.
9: 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Adios, Pelé.
8: Rafael Devers returning to Fenway Park. His Giants paying a weekend visit to Boston. 7:10 first pitch tonight for a weekend series with the Red Sox and Giants. It was a bit of a rocky road for Rafi with the Red Sox. You may remember he was traded in his large bloated contract in June of last year after a dispute about where he was going to play in the field. Rafael Devers and the Giants back at Fenway tonight. Jim McKay, WBZ, Boston's News Radio.
6: Former Cannabis Control Commission Chair Shannon O'Brien is taking Treasurer Deb Goldberg to court, as well as the agency, over her recent removal. O'Brien claims retaliation after raising concerns about misconduct and possible conflicts of interest involving a local cannabis company. O'Brien is seeking for at least $3 million in damages. Once a face in the international stage, riding alongside her husband, Nancy Kissinger, has died. Wife of the late elder statesman Henry Kissinger, Nancy was politically savvy and well-versed in global affairs herself as a sidekick to her husband's roles as Secretary of State and National Security Advisor, primarily during the Richard Nixon administration. Mrs. Kissinger was extremely protective of her husband's name and tarnished reputation for decades following his years of public service. Nancy Kissinger died at her home in Connecticut this week. She was 92. Even the T's Plan B for the Orange Line has run into a little bit of trouble.
10: A word, Mr. Driver. Are you going the wrong way?
11: Where are you going?
10: Yeah, the MBTA is apologizing after a shuttle bus driver takes passengers to Stoneham.
11: Where do you go?
10: The goal was to get to North Station, and this thing is headed to the North Shore. What? Really? It happens during the first morning of the T's Orange Line disruption. Riders on this thing were like, where are we going here, pal? Like, you're going the wrong way. They had to direct them out of there, they say. Officials have already spoken to the driver. He's no longer driving. And, you know, we're having a smoother day today. At least we hope so out there.
11: Where do you go?
10: Drew Mulholland, WBZ. Mistakes happen, sure, but yeah, never mind. Boston's News Radio.
6: 9:33. Let's check on the roadways right now with Laurie Grandy and the Subaru Retailers of New England. All-wheel drive, traffic on the threes.
12: Well, we're still dealing with delays northbound on the expressway. That's been our trouble spot all morning long. Crews are continuing to work on the truck crash scene behind the median barrier. So the thing is that all lanes are now open northbound on the expressway, but there's a lot of curiosity because there's a big crane there, and you see the people still working to clear that site. It's a jam from the Furnaceburg Parkway or approaching the Furnaceburg Parkway. It's tied up on 93 northbound still from Route 28 in Randolph all the way to the Braintree split. Still lots of curiosity slowdowns there. Traffic is heavy as well. Route 3 northbound Union Street to the Braintree split. Now 93 southbound, we are dealing with a disabled vehicle. It's in the left-hand lane. This is right by Pocopog. That left-hand lane is blocked off. That's why traffic is slowing down there. Downtown is not bad at all. Just the Lever Connector is still a slow spot for us. Tobin Bridge is eased off for us. So have the airport tunnels. Now, we have a reported disabled vehicle to watch out for in Methuen. This is on 495 southbound, just before 213. The right travel lane is blocked off there. Lori Grandy, WBZ's traffic on the threes.
6: Clouds and showers this morning in Boston. We've been holding in the upper 60s. Right now, 67 here in the city. Some showers making their way through Boston right now, pulling offshore, but we're still seeing some steadier rain on the South Shore and portions of the Cape. So, here it is. Today, Friday, we've been waiting for it, and it's actually pretty dismal. Now, we may see brighter skies, especially north and west of the city later on today, but the steadier rain and most of the precipitation will be occurring south of the Mass Pike throughout the day today. Highs will be in the lower 70s. Looks like clouds and occasional showers overnight tonight, and the weekend is not scot-free either, but we're not in total risk of a washout. We're looking at the occasional showers both tomorrow and likely early on Sunday, too. Best chance to see some sun will be Sunday afternoon. That's where it becomes starts to get a little bit steadier as we break these clouds up. Temperatures this weekend mainly in the 70s. Right now it's 67. A little cool here in Boston under cloudy skies and some showers out and about. It's 9:35 this Friday morning at the Lindsey Clancy trial. The jury hears from a hospital chaplain in an abbreviated court session.
13: Lindsey talks frequently about her children. She loves them deeply. She carries immense grief.
14: Chaplain Sheila Kavanaugh, the lone defense witness to take the stand Thursday in Lindsey Clancy's triple murder trial, recalled what Lindsey told her from her hospital bed just days after she strangled and killed her three young children and attempted to take her own life.
13: She said to me as I held her hand to comfort her, "I am so glad my children are safe." I replied theologically to Lindsey and I said, "Lindsey, your children are safe. They're safe in heaven with God."
14: Kavanaugh telling the jury Clancy also told her about the voice in her head the night of the killings. Testimony the defense is using to bolster their argument she was over-medicated and experiencing postpartum psychosis.
6: WBZ-TV's Aaron Parsegian. Court has yet to get in session this morning in Plymouth County Superior Court, where the defense is expecting to present its final witness today. The prosecution will have a chance to rebut, and then closing arguments likely expected early next week before the jury gets the case. Economic D-Day. President Trump keeps up the pressure on the Middle East with plans to punish countries that continue to do business with Iran. Saudi Arabia has already cut economic ties. Meantime, the USS Abraham Lincoln is headed home. Finally, after a 9-month deployment, some 5,000 sailors still have more than 13,000 miles to go before they get to the home port in San Diego. In the meantime, the USS George Washington aircraft carrier is now on the scene to take over. Tariff trade talks between the U.S. and Canada.

0: Your choice. That story is coming up next. In the meantime, it's 9:38. We check on the roadways now, or we check on Wall Street, I should say, with Bloomberg Business. Here's Courtney Donahoe.
1: Yeah, it wouldn't be too good on the roads there. Anyway, taking a look at stocks. They're on the rise this Friday. CryptoLink shares among the biggest gainers. Bitcoin heading for its best week in more than 3 years. The original cryptocurrency trading around $76,000. This week, President Trump met with executives from firms such as Coinbase, and that's been taken as a positive signal about the administration's commitment to crypto. The S&P 500 is up 27 points, the Dow gaining 310. Meantime, Anthropic expects to match or beat the size of SpaceX's record $75 billion initial public offering. It's the latest sign of overwhelming demand from investors looking to profit from the artificial intelligence boom. Sources tell us the cloud developer is preparing to file for its potential mega IPO as soon as the end of the month. No comments so far from Anthropic. I'm Courtney Donahoe, Bloomberg Business on WBZ Boston's News Radio.
0: Stepping on pop tops in the deep south, we explain next. It's 9:39.
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5: And under District Attorney Marion Ryan's leadership, Middlesex County is ranked the 10th safest large county in the country.
4: Marion Ryan knows that keeping us safe and making our justice system more fair go hand in hand.
5: That's why she aggressively prosecutes violent crime and works to prevent crime before it happens and embraces common sense, data-driven criminal justice reform.
4: Ryan helped lead the statewide fight to pass a new law cracking down on doctors who sexually assault patients under the guise of medical treatment, protecting victims.
5: And when Trump and ICE threaten the rule of law, Marion Ryan fights back. She sued ICE in federal court to stop the agency from making civil immigration arrests in our local courthouses.
4: Keeping us safe, standing up for victims.
5: A Democrat with the courage to fight for us.
4: Middlesex District Attorney Marion Ryan.
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16: Red Sox take on the Giants at Fenway tonight. It'll be Rafael Devers' first game back in Boston since the Sox traded him last year. First pitch is at 7:10. The Patriots wrapped up their 2 days of joint practices with the Eagles yesterday after scrimmaging with one of the NFL's premier teams this week. Drake May is feeling good about where the Pats are at.
17: I'm always going to like our guys better than theirs, so I think we got a chance to, you know, do a lot of things in the passing game, and we got to, you know, find ways to get, you know, different guys the ball, and we've done that throughout camp, so we got to keep on building on that.
16: The Patriots have a walkthrough practice today ahead of their preseason game with the Eagles Saturday night. And elsewhere in the NFL, the Saints and Cowboys have each been fined $500,000 for fighting.

0: At their joint practice this week. 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
1: 943, we check the highways now with the Subaru Retailers of New England. All-wheel drive traffic on the threes. Laurie, what you got?
2: Well, here's the latest on the situation that we've been dealing with all morning long, northbound on the expressway. It all started with a crash about 4 o'clock this morning. All lanes have been reopened. However, there are still work crews doing cleanup behind the median barrier there, and they're visible to the rest of the world. They're not invisible, and there's a crane there, and it's causing curiosity slowdown still. So northbound expressway, all lanes are open, but traffic continues to slow approaching the Furnacebrook Parkway. So still a lot of volume on 93 northbound from Route 28 in Randolph all the way to the Braintree split. And also on Route 3, we're seeing delays still through Braintree from Union Street getting up towards the Furnacebrook Parkway. Work crews have set up shop now if you're traveling on Memorial Drive, east and westbound affected between Vassar Street and Amesbury Street there in Cambridge. They're also working on the westbound side, right by River Street there. You want to keep it over to the left-hand side. In Methuen, 495 southbound, got a disabled vehicle blocking the right travel lane just before 213. Still seeing delays on Route 6 westbound in Harwich, approaching Route 124. We had some earlier problems with a crash there. 95 northbound is heaviest, Dedham Street to 93. Lori Granty, WBZ's traffic on the threes.
1: Clouds and showers here in Greater Boston this morning, primarily south of the city. We had a round of rain moving through the city not too long ago. Left with damp conditions overall. Right now, 67 in Boston.
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1: Most of whatever rainfall we can expect is likely to fall south of the Mass Pike throughout much of the day today. Otherwise, it's mostly cloudy with some brighter skies north and west of the city. High temperatures only in the low 70s. We'll need to look out for some raindrops almost at any time this coming weekend, although it looks like the latter stages of the weekend are going to be a lot brighter and a lot nicer. Thanks for being with us Friday morning in Boston. It is August 21st. I'm Jeff Brown, and here are the five things you need to know at 9:45. Wings clip. Two more local police departments press pause on Flock security camera technology. Summer in the city, state health officials confirm the season's first human case of West Nile virus. It occurs in a man in his 90s in Middlesex County. On the road, President Trump visits South Carolina today in efforts to give a boost to Senator Darlene Graham after her stumbles on the debate stage this week. It's 5 o'clock somewhere, but fewer Americans are bellying up to the bar. A new study shows those who imbibe have reached a new record low. More proof you're never too young to learn new tricks.
4: These ones are just ones that haven't been made yet, just painted.
5: 10-year-old Maeve is showing me some of her seashells that she's turned into works of art this past month.
4: I really like this print.
5: Her favorite has a whale on it. The soon-to-be fifth grader and her mom, Tricia, started learning how to design shells that they found on the beach using a paper craft technique this summer.
6: And then just sort of set up a stand out in our driveway with the shells and started selling them, and people loved them.
5: They decided to turn it into a business, Moonbeam Mermaid Studios. I asked Maeve what she's learned in her short time as a 10-year-old entrepreneur.
4: Like, how to, like, be more professional.
5: And Maeve's mom, well, she couldn't be prouder.
6: She's now starting to keep track of how much she's earning and how much she's spending, and it's kind of been a great lesson.
5: Soon you might be able to find Maeve shells at your local farmer's market. In Marblehead, Emma Friedman, WBZ, Boston's News Radio.
1: Where is she? A search extends into its fourth day for Karen Solomon. She's the woman wanted in connection with the death of her husband in the family's Worcester home this week. The last time anyone saw Solomon was on video surveillance in a parking lot, moments after police officer Kurt Solomon was found dead in the couple's Wildwood Avenue home in Worcester. Officials continue to warn that Karen Solomon is to still be considered armed and very dangerous. Money on the mind, not a lot of patience with the people, however.
7: Some residents of Norfolk are furious with their select board.
8: There's a ton of us in here. Wasting our money. It's disgusting.
7: Heard there on Norfolk Community TV after the state inspector general found the board took their eyes off the ball. IG Jeffrey Shapiro said he investigated two former town hall employees on a tip and found they had misused their positions. He says former town administrator Justin Casanova Davis took 9 international trips in less than 3 years.
9: With the idea of what it means to be a town manager, we did think that it was highly unusual.
7: And that he left with a vacation payout he wasn't owed. He also pointed the finger at Blair Crane, the former DPW head, for allegedly wasting tens of of thousands of dollars on logging equipment.
9: I really did believe that the select board was remiss.
7: Crane now manages Duxbury's highways, while Casanova Davis is now the town manager of Bridgewater. He called the IG report an egregious mischaracterization and says he earned that vacation payout, but agreed to give some of it back. Kyle Schaffel, WBZ, Boston's News Radio.
1: 948, clouds and dreary conditions in Boston, 67 on this Friday morning. Live free or die. Your choice, but for many drivers, the price is going up.
10: New Hampshire Governor Kelly Ayotte's veto earlier this year is overridden by state lawmakers. Now, with a new 10-year highway plan becoming law, tolls will double starting January 1st for anyone not paying with a New Hampshire Easy Pass account.
11: I'm actually driving through from Pennsylvania.
10: This man is stopped at the New Hampshire Hooksett tolls on his way up to Maine.
11: Well, that adds up for the people like maybe coming from Vermont or wherever, Massachusetts, like they're driving 5 days a week.
10: And if you hit more than one toll booth.
11: For sure.
10: And this drivers from Massachusetts.
12: I'm only up here for work for the next couple of weeks, but I mean for people who live in Mass and come to work.
10: People from other states can get a New Hampshire Easy Pass account and transponder and get billed the lower price.
12: That'd be the best bet.
10: And those doubled fees even apply to Granite Staters driving without a New Hampshire Easy Pass. In Hooksett, Sherry Small, WBZ Boston's News Radio.
1: Ready, set, vote. Early in-person voting for Massachusetts primary election begins tomorrow. Everyone's eligible so long as you're registered to vote in Massachusetts, and you can still register to vote in Massachusetts by tomorrow's deadline. The early voting period runs from this weekend through next Friday at close of business. Vote by mail, also an option, but all ballots must reach their destination by the time the polls close on Election Day, which is coming up on September 1st, which, by the way, is now about a week and a half away. With time running out, the race for Senate is heating up. It's a final tune-up on stage. Senator Ed Markey and his challenger, Congressman Seth Moulton, take the gloves off in a final debate. Markey defends his age in a run for another term, while Moulton apologizes again for transgender comments he made about girls' sports several months ago. Both agree to work toward reining in the use of artificial intelligence if elected. Right now, as the polls stand, Markey seems to enjoy a double-digit lead over Moulton. It's 9:50 now. Parrot heads walking proud in the deep south.
13: Where is that shaker of salt? Salt, salt, salt. Yeah, if you know, you know, right?
14: Wasting away again in margaritas.
13: In this case, you're going to find it in Alabama. The late Jimmy Buffett going to be celebrated there. New exhibit in the city of Mobile. Jimmy Buffett, son of a sailor experience. Pretty cool. Permanent installation going to feature rare Jimmy Buffett artifacts and memorabilia, along with an immersive concert experience. It's located at the National Maritime Museum of the Gulf, and it opens on September 12th. Drew Mulholland, WBZ, Boston's News Radio.
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0: 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Traffic on the threes.
1: A northbound expressway is still dealing with some curiosity slowdowns approaching the Furnaceburg Parkway. We had that much earlier crash. All lanes have been reopened on the expressway northbound, but there still have crews working there cleaning up after that crash behind the median barrier. And there's a large crane on the scene there. They had to take down one of the overhead signs. And so it is causing curiosity delays. You can't help but look over. I would do the same thing. 93 northbound is still slow through Randolph to the expressway. Same deal. Route 3 northbound continues to be tight as well from Union Street getting to the expressway northbound. Now, we are dealing with some delays on 93 southbound. It's all due to a disabled vehicle right by Ponkapog. Left-hand lane is blocked off there, and traffic is right back towards Route 28. So it's been a tough time for folks on the South Shore this morning. Watch out for delays. Memorial Drive east and westbound, or just expect them. Work continues through Cambridge, approaching Vassar Street, and also on the westbound side by River Street. We continue to see a pretty good ride downtown. A little bit slow, Tobin Bridge, City Square Tunnel to the Lever Connector. We are dealing with some delays in Methuen. This is due to a disabled vehicle blocking the right travel lane, 495 southbound, just before 213. Traffic is back to Broadway there. Lori Grandy, WBZ's traffic on the threes.
0: Meteorologist Brian Thompson now, and a check on the four-day WBZ AccuWeather forecast.
2: It's going to be rather cloudy and cooler for today. We'll have some rain and drizzle at times. Steadiest south of Boston, a high of 73. Well, some showers tonight, especially near the coast. Mostly cloudy, a low of 65. Cloudy and more humid tomorrow. Still some on and off showers. It'll be most numerous near the coast. Kind of a cool day for late August, a high near 70. Cloudy, humid, and not as cool on Sunday with a couple of showers. Could be some steadier rain for a time, especially south of Boston. Sunday's high 75. Now we're back to some nicer weather Monday. Sunshine, a warmer afternoon with lower humidity and a high of 82. I'm AccuWeather meteorologist Brian Thompson, WBZ, Boston's News Radio.
0: Right now in Boston, clouds. It's damp. It is 67 here in the city. 9:55 on a Friday morning, a masked man captured on video terrorizing people in Philadelphia has been identified now, but is still on the run. Police say 22-year-old Zymir Hughes is now a wanted man. Officials say he's the guy seen wearing a creepy Chucky-style Halloween mask, chasing people around asking if they were ready to die, all while shooting video of the encounters himself. Foiled, though, when a would-be young victim turned the tables on the suspect when her combat flight-or-fight training picked fight and kicked in. Authorities believe Hughes has now left the area. In just a few minutes, the USS Constitution gets underway from the Charlestown Navy Yard to mark Chief Petty Officer Week, which it'll perform a 21-gun salute off Fort Independence on Castle Island. That's expected around 11:30, followed by a 17-gun salute as the vessel passes the U.S. Coast Guard Base Boston, the former site of the shipyard that built and launched the vessel back in 1797. The oldest commissioned warship of the U.S. Navy will be best enjoyed on the Boston Harbor Walk, Castle Island, and the Charlestown Navy Yard today. The ship reopens to the public coming up this afternoon. Clouds and showers in Boston.
3: Earrings on, could never do wrong, talking about some boy from L.A.
0: 70s today. Coming up on WBZ News Radio this morning, the defense is almost ready to rest. Another high-profile murder trial continues in Las Vegas. And terrible things this summer come in small packages. Seat backs and tray tables in the upright position, please. We're now on final approach to the weekend. Sherry Small has your top headlines coming up next. Good morning, it's 9:57.
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1: Cloudy and 68 degrees in Boston at 10 o'clock. Good Friday morning. It's August 21st. I'm Sherry Small to News Now. Here's what's happening. After a short day in court yesterday, testimony is now underway this morning in the Lindsay Clancy murder trial. Dr. Philip Resnick is expected to be the defense's final witness. Now, Resnick was a key witness in the Andrea Yates trial. Yates found not guilty by reason of insanity after killing her five children in Texas back in 2001. Now, just like he did in the Yates trial, Resnick will testify that Clancy suffered from severe postpartum psychosis. But Resnick is testifying via Zoom, and so far there have been some difficulties establishing a good connection. The trial is close to wrapping up. Once the defense rests, prosecutors are expected to call rebuttal witnesses. Closing arguments expected on Monday or Tuesday. Now, of course, we're following all the developments as they happen today. Stay with WBZ News Radio right here for updates on today's testimony, or you can always listen with the iHeartRadio app. All right, now to Las Vegas, where a trial there continues for the man charged with murder in the decades-old death of Tupac Shakur.
13: On Thursday, jurors sat for hours listening to what prosecutors say was a confession from Dwayne Davis, recorded by LAPD detectives who were investigating the LA murder of Christopher Wallace, known as Notorious B.I.G. or Biggie Smalls, when they say Davis admitted to being involved in the Tupac Shakur murder. They met with him in December of 2008 and said his nephew, Orlando Anderson, actually fired the gun.
14: He leaned over on the window, we rolled down the window, pop.
13: Davis's attorneys claim everything he told the LAPD back in 2008, that it was all a lie. Alex Stone, ABC News, Los Angeles.
1: The USS Abraham Lincoln now heading home, this happening on the heels of concerns about living conditions and mental health issues among the aircraft carrier crew.
15: After a nine-month-long deployment, they are finally making their way back home. They were only supposed to be out on that aircraft carrier for about 6 to 7 months, but that mission was extended the longer this war with Iran has continued to drag on. And of course, all of it comes amid new reporting about the worsening conditions on board that aircraft carrier, with the Military Times reporting they spoke to families of service members who said at least two people on board tried to jump overboard.
1: And meanwhile, many people continue to struggle with the high cost of food.
16: A poll issued earlier this month found that 41% of Americans are worried about being able to afford groceries over the next few months. That's up from 24% in April. Shoppers I spoke with say high prices are impacting their buying choices.
17: Grocery prices are high everywhere. I actually came here because to see if something I wanted to buy was lower.
16: It was 2 years ago this week when then-candidate Donald Trump held a press conference promising to bring down grocery prices if elected. Now Democrats are focusing on the issue in their midterm campaigns. Jared Kofsky, ABC News, Peekskill, New York.
1: Coming up, state health officials report the first human case of West Nile this season. We'll have more on that straight ahead. Track and weather together. Here's the Subaru Retailers of New England all-wheel drive traffic on the threes. Good morning, Kevin Brennan.
18: And a good morning to you there, Sherry. We'll start it off with the elephant in the room or on the roadways here. We got a early morning truck crash, still an active scene here. Northbound expressway just after that Braintree merge, 93 Route 3 merging onto the expressway. Now, everything's off to the left. All travel lanes are open, but got a lot of curiosity delays with this. Everyone's looking at that crash scene northbound on the expressway just after the 93-90 Route 3 merge here on the expressway. Now that's got 93 all the way back to Route 28 in Randolph. Route 3 northbound, you start getting your slowdowns by the Bergen Parkway. Beyond that here on the northbound expressway, you make it up to that Neponset on-ramp, on and off the brakes from there, up past Columbia Road, and then you're looking good up to the O'Neill Tunnel. Got some company on the southbound side after Columbia Road getting down to towards the gas tank, and then some more slowdowns right around Bryan Avenue getting down to the Braintree split. 93 southbound slow again over by Route 24 and the merge here by Ponkapog. 24 northbound, watch out for some delays getting up by Route 44 here in Rainham. 24 northbound, that ramp to 20B, Route 44 westbound, that's shut down. They're dealing with a disabled vehicle on that ramp. Up to the north, it's 495 southbound. We just cleared a right lane breakdown after Ward Hill in Haverhill, exit 106. You got some pretty heavy delays there. Northbound 495, getting reports of a crash by Boston Road in Westford. Kevin Brennan, WBZ's Traffic on the Threes.
1: Thank you. And now let's check the four-day WBC AccU weather forecast. All right, we're seeing a very cloudy start to the day. That's going to continue with occasional rain and drizzle, especially near and south of Boston. Some sun at times north and west. High 73 today, mostly cloudy. A couple of showers around tonight, mainly near the coast. The overnight low 65. All right, for the weekend, cloudy, a few showers around on Saturday. The high Saturday, 70 degrees. We warm up to 75 on Sunday, but again, cloudy, more showers. Heavier and steadier rain can't be ruled out, especially south of Boston. Monday, sun much of the time. Wouldn't you know, we get the nicest weather as we head back to work with a high of 82 degrees. Right now in the city, we're seeing some light showers, 68 degrees at 10:06. The concern over Tripoli and West Nile is rising in southern New England after positive tests this week.
19: We're not exactly hitting any panic buttons, but the time to be aware of it is certainly now.
20: At the end of the day, you know, you're taking a risk every time you go outside.
21: It could be just any mosquito that's around you, which can bite you, and this is it.
19: Talking to people in Kingston, where Tripoli was just discovered this week in mosquito samples taken on Monday, now we're learning a man in his 90s tested positive, the first human case of West Nile virus in Middlesex County.
20: There's not, I mean, you could put on the DEET, you could put on sweatshirts.
19: Some 70 communities across 11 counties in the Commonwealth are now at moderate risk for West Nile. Tripoli risk is at moderate in four towns on the South Shore. Remember that bug spray, being careful around sunrise and sunset, and long sleeves if you can.
20: It could be you.
19: In Kingston, Jim McKay, WBZ Boston's News Radio.
1: It's 10:07, the world's oldest commissioned warship afloat, the USS Constitution, is sailing from the Charlestown Navy Yard. Today it will perform a 21-gun salute off Fort Independence on Castle Island. That's scheduled for around 11:30 this morning, followed by a 17-gun salute as the ship passes the U.S. Coast Guard Base Boston, the former site of Edmund Hart's shipyard. That's where the USS Constitution was built and launched back in 1797. The Constitution served from 1797 to 1855. It will reopen for public tours at 3 p.m. after returning to port in the Charlestown Navy Yard. The FBI arrests a woman accused of planning an attack on the New York State Capitol building in Albany.
2: Authorities charging Jessica Bowie with providing material support to ISIS and claiming that she asked a confidential informant how to make a bomb that she planned to detonate while state lawmakers were in session. The FBI sent confidential informants posing as Islamic radicals to communicate with Bowie, who was 35, after she allegedly posted concerning comments online and allegedly swore her allegiance to the leader of ISIS.
1: That's ABC's Pierre Thomas reporting. All right, might be a good time to teach your kids some tennis. Here's Bloomberg's Courtney Donahoe with more.
3: Yes, I think I'm signing my kiddos up for tennis lessons because this year's U.S. Open will hand out a record $108 million to players. That's up 20% from last year. The singles champions will each pocket $5.5 million, while even first-round losers, they're guaranteed $140,000. Professional tennis players have been pushing for a greater share of the competition revenue, arguing that prize money hasn't kept pace with the sport's financial growth. By the way, Fan Week at the Open begins this week. Well, Wall Street is glad to be wrapping up this jittery week. Bitcoin rallying for a fifth straight day. It's above $77,000 and it's on track for its best weekly gain in 3 years. We're also seeing stocks on the move higher. The S&P 500 is rising 31 points, the Dow gaining 379. I'm Courtney Donahoe, Bloomberg Business on WBZ, Boston's News Radio.
1: Coming up, MBTA shuttle bus passengers get an unexpected trip in the wrong direction. 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
0: After an off day on Thursday, the Red Sox wrap up their current homestand this weekend with three games against the Giants. A favorable matchup for the Sox as San Francisco enters the series 23 games under 500. Game one tonight features de facto a Sonny Gray on the mound for Boston, while game two will send Patrick Sandoval to the mound, and Jake Bennett, after missing a start, will close things out for the hometown team on Sunday. But the big story of this series, we all know, is the return of Rafi Devers, his first trip back to Boston since being traded a season ago. A visit Nesson's Tom Caron and Jim Rice think will go well.
4: You know he's going to be fired up for this one.
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1: 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We check it every 10 minutes. Here's the Subaru Retailers of New England all-wheel drive traffic on the threes. How's it looking, Kevin?
18: Well, Sherry, this time we're going to take it out to the west. Mass Pike heading westbound, picking up a left-lane crash here after Route 290 in that Auburn stretch. Eastbound, you're looking pretty good. 495 all the way into the Newton stretch, and then you're hung up quite heavily approaching Newton Corner, and then a pretty good ride all the way into the Prue Tunnel. South of town, 24 northbound. We're going to reopen the ramp to exit 20B, Route 44 westbound. Had an earlier breakdown on that ramp. That has been cleared. Overall, you got very light volume, 24 northbound all the way up to Route 93. 93 northbound, you're hung up here, approaching a center lane breakdown now, right at Route 37 in Braintree. Stays heavy onto the northbound expressway. You got Route 3 northbound tied up as well. Bergen Parkway getting onto the northbound expressway. We're still dealing with this crash involving a truck to the left on the expressway northbound just after the 93 Route 3 Braintree merge here. All travel lanes are open, but you got some heavy curiosity delays. More slowdowns on the expressway northbound to Ponset up past Columbia Road. Southbound's busy. Columbia Road down to the gas tank. Reduced speeds down at the Braintree split, and then you're slow again over at Route 24. 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
1: Thanks, Kevin. And now the 4-day WBZ AccuWeather forecast. We're seeing a cloudy sky. It's going to be mostly cloudy with occasional rain and drizzle through the day, especially near and south of Boston. Some sun at times north and west. The high today, 73. Overnight, a low of 65. Remaining mostly cloudy. A couple of showers around, mainly near the coast. For Saturday, our weekend, it's going to be cloudy with a few showers, a high of 70. And then Sunday, we warm up to 75, but we still have cloudy skies, a couple more showers, some heavier, steady rain can't be ruled out, especially south of Boston. And then the best weather is as we head back to work on Monday. Sun much of the time with a high of 82. Right now in the city, we're seeing some light rain and 68 degrees.
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1: Hello and good Friday morning. I'm Sherry Small. Here are the five things you need to know at 10:16. Testimony resumes in the Lindsey Clancy murder trial in Plymouth Superior Court. The USS Abraham Lincoln is now returning home after a nine-month deployment in the Middle East. A suspect in custody after a reported kidnapping and police chase through Milton. Massachusetts health officials report this season's first human case of West Nile virus. Time for a U-turn. WBZ's Drew Mulholland has that for us.
6: An MBTA shuttle bus that was supposed to go to North Station went 10 miles north of the city instead. It was North Shore bound, it seemed. North Station, North Shore, really? It happened at the start of the 11-day Orange Line shutdown. Riders who were taken from Wellington Station in Medford still trying to make sense of this, just trying to get to North Station in Boston. But the confused driver ends up in Stoneham before turning around. People on that shuttle were like, what's going on here, buddy? And the driver is now off the job. The T has spoken with the shuttle contractor. Everyone hoping for a smoother day all around today. Drew Mulholland, WBZ, Boston's News Radio.
1: All right, earlier this week, we told you that the Massachusetts 250 plate is now officially the most popular specialty plate in state history.
5: But which ones are the rarest? WBC's Kyle Bray went to find out.
7: If there's one thing State Registrar of Motor Vehicles Colleen Ogilvie and I have in common, it's that we love looking at license plates.
8: Some of our family and friends are like, will you stop with the plates?
7: And after seeing what feels like thousands of MA250 plates, Cape and Islands plates, and whale tails, I wanted to find out which charitable plate is the rarest. It turns out while there are plenty of plates with less than 1,000 in total, the lowest belongs to the Olympic Spirit plate with just over 400. But if you're looking for the rarest in general, that's a three-way tie between the Legion of Valor, Congressional Medal of Honor, and Pearl Harbor Survivor plate with one plate each.
8: Those are distinguished people to proudly display those on their vehicles, and just to confirm to your audience, you don't need a driver's license to have a vehicle registered in your name. So for those thinking that how could somebody that's a Pearl Harbor survivor have a vehicle registered, that's a caveat.
7: From Quincy, Kyle Bray, WBZ, Boston's News Radio.
5: Hopkinton is the latest Bay State community to end its contract with Flock. Now, it has just two Flock automated license plate readers, but police had been planning to expand the network. Well, now the town says it terminated the agreement with the security company yesterday, ordering Flock to turn off the cameras and remove them by September 30th. Now, with growing concerns over privacy and how license plate data is stored and shared, several communities, including Natick, Cambridge, Watertown, Framingham, and Littleton, have also ended their use of the technology. Police say the cameras can be valuable in criminal investigations and emergencies, but they acknowledge that residents have raised legitimate concerns. And in the latest case of Flock stalking, this coming out of Louisiana, where a sheriff's deputy is out of a job.
9: More than 3,000 times since Flock cameras were installed in Jefferson Parish, Sheriff's Deputy Nathan Rome ran a check on his former fiancée's license plate. Sheriff Joe Lapinto says the cameras are a great crime-fighting tool, but
10: sometimes the technology outpaces the protection tools that exist.
9: He says he's working with Flock to enhance his ability to red flag misuse of automated license plate readers within his department. In the meantime, he's fired Deputy Nathan Rome. Jim Ryan, ABC News.
5: According to a new disturbing report, dozens of military insiders may be profiting off their inside information by using the prediction markets.
11: The nonprofit Anti-Corruption Data Collective looked at large, long-shot bets and found 152 Polymarket accounts made $8 million collectively on military and defense predictions with an average win rate of about 97%. They included predictions like the February launch of the U.S. and Israeli strikes on Iran. The findings raise red flags that people are profiting on confidential or even secret information while also alerting America's adversaries. I'm Rory O'Neill.
5: Keeping it real, Apple Music rolling out a new label later this year in an effort to battle against AI-generated songs.
13: The music platform announced Thursday it will start putting a Made with AI label to those released tracks. The service said that record labels and distributors will be required to tag songs in which a material portion of the content was created with AI. The announcement follows Spotify's newly announced AI Persona label, as well as Tidal's decision to label AI songs and ban them from earning royalties. It's unclear when the new labels will begin to appear on Apple Music. I'm at Mattinson.
5: Bad behavior, a mail carrier caught on tape attacking a peacock.
14: Veterinarians at the Pasadena Humane Wildlife Center are caring for a peacock that a mail carrier attacked, apparently in self-defense. The bird's being treated for wounds and swelling, and animal control would like people with ring cameras or other footage to send it to them. They've named the white peacock Sugar. Neighbors say Sugar is a bit prickly with men, but it didn't deserve to be hit by the threatened mailman. Wayne Cabot, ABC News.
5: It's 10:21. Stick with us. We check your forecast. Also, the roads. It's coming up next.
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0: off to the left. Now they're off to the right here. So 495 northbound, right at Boston Road, crash now off in the right breakdown lane. You got some slowdowns coming up from Route 2A here in that Littleton stretch. Everybody else up to the north, not too bad, although 128-95 northbound. You get some slowdowns coming up past the Mass Pike and stays basically slow all the way up to about 4 and 225 here in Lexington. Southbound's okay. Linfield down to the Mass Pike. Mass Pike itself, eastbound, you got slowdowns approaching Newton Corner. Then you're okay into downtown Boston. Westbound on the Pike, you got a 2 mile backup approaching a left lane crash after Route 290 here in that Auburn stretch. Heading into downtown Boston, 93 southbound, a little sluggish just on the lower deck, Zakim Bridge, and then a little heavier when you get into the 93 southbound Tip O'Neill Tunnel. We got a right lane breakdown here after the off ramp to the Mass Pike. So stay to the left to get around that. You get on that southbound expressway, that's busy Columbia Road down to the gas tank. Slowdowns again, East Milton Square down to the Braintree Split. 93 northbound, brake lights approaching a center lane breakdown here at Route 37. Slowdowns getting by that truck crash here on the northbound expressway after the merge, and then busy again to Ponset Pass Columbia. 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Kevin Brennan, WBZ's Traffic on the Threes.
1: And now the 4-day WBZ AccU weather forecast with meteorologist Brian Thompson.
2: It's going to be cooler as we head through this afternoon with a mostly cloudy sky. There will be occasional rain and drizzle, especially near and south of Boston. We'll have some sunshine at times north and west, a high of 73. Mostly cloudy tonight, a couple of showers around, especially near the coast, a low of 65. Cloudy and more humid for tomorrow with a few showers around. It will be cool for late August, high only near 70 tomorrow. And cloudy, humid, and not as cool on Sunday with a couple of more showers. Will be the potential for a period of steadier rain, especially south of the city. Sunday's high about 75. Finally break out of the pattern Monday with more sunshine and lower humidity, high 82. I'm AccuWeather meteorologist Brian Thompson, WBZ, Boston's News Radio.
1: A quick look at the radar map. It looks like the South Shore and also some spots getting clipped with rain on the North Shore as well. Salem, Revere, those areas. Parts of Boston seeing some light rain right now. And the Cape and Islands getting clipped as well. In the city, light rain coming down. We have 68 degrees at 10:26. Time for New England business news. The Warren Towers dorm at BU, the largest dorm building in Boston, is going green. It's in its first phase of an overhaul. The whole project expected to cost more than $500 million. Phases 2 and 3 still to come. Students are moving in for the fall semester. At the Encore Casino in Everett, more than 1,000 workers vote to authorize a strike as soon as the end of this month over continuing frustrations with stalled union contracts. Coming up, the defense is expected to call its final witness in the Lindsay Clancy murder trial today. We're following that testimony. More straight ahead.
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1: We have some light rain coming down in the city. It is 10:30 on this Friday. 68 degrees in Boston. Thanks for being with us. I'm Sherry Small. Time to get you caught up with news. Here's what's happening. Technical issues are slowing down what could be the final day of testimony in the Lindsey Clancy murder trial. The defense's final witness is Dr. Philip Resnick, an expert on postpartum psychosis who testified in the high-profile Andrea Yates trial. He's supposed to testify via Zoom after not being able to fly for health reasons, but as soon as that got underway, the connection glitched out. Court is now in recess while they try to get that up and running. Now, once the defense rests, the prosecution is expected to call rebuttal witnesses. Closing arguments are expected early next week. The Trump administration trying a new tactic in the war with Iran. Here's ABC senior political correspondent Rachel Scott.
15: President Trump now trying a new strategy, threatening severe consequences for any country that tries to help Iran evade sanctions and help them financially. But notably, the administration is not saying whether China, Iran's top trading partner, will face those severe consequences that President Trump is talking about. We know the White House and President Trump, well, they are now preparing for Chinese President Xi Jinping to visit here at the White House in just a few weeks.
1: And the war with Iran has now been going on for nearly 6 months. The U.S. national debt has now surpassed a record $40 trillion. To put that into perspective, that exceeds the entire gross domestic product of the entire country.
16: That debt that the Treasury says America owes, $40 trillion and growing, with no agreement on what to do about it, is going to cost us in a lot of ways, says ABC national security and defense analyst Mick Mulroy.
17: Going to be paying more in interest on the debt per year than we're going to be paying for our defense budget per year.
16: America's debt now more than the combined economies of China, Germany, Japan, the UK, and India. Wayne Cabot, ABC News.
1: Early voting in Massachusetts state primary begins tomorrow. 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And if you applied to vote by mail but have not returned your ballot, you can still choose to vote in person instead. 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Police arresting a suspect in Milton after a reported kidnapping and pursuit.

0: 8:33. How are things looking, Kevin?
1: Well, Sherry, got some residual delays here. Sterile Drive westbound. We just cleared a right lane breakdown not too long. Right lane crash here by the Hatch Shell. That's been cleared away. Residual delays are easing out quickly. You do have delays on 93 southbound on that off-ramp to Sterile Drive. Tied up after 93 getting down to Sterile Drive itself. Now, 93 southbound, slow going now on the lower deck, getting onto the Zakim Bridge. You get about halfway inside the O'Neill Tunnel. You slow again, approaching a right lane breakdown just after the off-ramp to the Mass Pike. Now, the northbound expressway, in fact, 93 northbound, slowdowns approaching a center lane breakdown here at Route 37 here in Braintree. Slow again, getting by that truck crash to the left here on the northbound expressway just after the 93 Route 3 merge here in Braintree. Beyond that, the expressway's busy again before the Neponset on-ramp up past Columbia Road. Southbound expressway, get your brake lights, Columbia Road down to the gas tank. You're busy again, Granite Avenue all the way down to the split. 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Kevin Brennan, WBZ's Traffic on the Threes.
0: And now let's check your weather. Mostly cloudy. We're seeing rain and drizzles today, especially near and south of the city. Some sun at times, north and west, a high of 73, the overnight low of 65. We're going to continue with these cloudy skies and a couple of showers around, mainly near the coast overnight. Tomorrow for the start of the weekend on Saturday, cloudy, a few showers around, a high near 70. And then we warm up to 75 on Sunday, but it's going to remain cloudy, a couple more showers. Some of that could be steady rain, especially south of Boston. And then Monday, we get the nicest weather of the stretch. Sun much of the time with a high of 82. In the city right now, we're seeing a cloudy sky, 68 degrees at 10:35. All right, we may still be enjoying summer, but it is inevitable. Winter is around the corner, and fingers crossed, it might not be a bad one.
2: The Old Farmer's Almanac is out with its annual predictions. This year's El Nino, some say super El Nino, is likely to mean it will be warmer and drier than average across much of the region, because that's how El Nino rolls. Warmer ocean waters in the Pacific change the jet stream to warm us up all across the continent. Last time the Northeast winter was impacted by El Nino was a decade ago, when temperatures were about 10 degrees above average with very little snow. Very little snow, something we didn't have last winter. Jim McKay, WBZ, Boston's News Radio.
0: A reported kidnapping leads to a police pursuit through Milton yesterday. Police say this was a domestic situation, not random. Police got the report of a female from Dorchester being held against her will in a moving vehicle. Officers caught up to the suspected car on Blue Hills Parkway. The driver refused to stop. A police pursuit ensued through Blue Hills Reservation on Route 93 and on Route 28 before police were able to stop the car in Milton and make an arrest. A 24-year-old man from Easton faces a number of motor vehicle charges. The kidnapping incident remains under investigation. Well, a new survey shows more and more people are believing in aliens these days.
3: Come on now, I fell in love with an alien.
4: The survey conducted by Talker Research found that the rise in belief is especially prevalent among Gen Z. Overall, 37% say they are more inclined to believe in aliens after news coverage of UFOs or UAPs, compared to 54% of younger Americans. More than half of people say their opinions about aliens haven't changed. I'm Michael Kastner.
0: Beef could be getting a little cheaper at the checkout line. Good news. Here's Bloomberg Courtney Donahoe with that.
5: Yes, well, in a move aimed at bringing down grocery bills, President Trump says he will allow tariff relief for some ground beef imports. Beef is one of the biggest drivers of food inflation in the U.S. He says this beef will be sold at 25% below current market prices. The average cost of ground beef, more than $7 a pound, near a record high. Prices for beef, along with eggs and gas, play an outsized role in how consumers perceive inflation.

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9: Training camp, a thing of the past now for the Patriots, who will enjoy an off day today before tomorrow's preseason tilt with the Eagles. So with a lighter schedule in place, the team had a little fun with the players in a Patriots.com feature which asked, how many 10-year-olds would it take to stop them from scoring a touchdown? A.J. Brown was up first.
10: Stiff arm a 10-year-old. He can get it too.
9: Next, Milton Williams.
11: About 40, 50. I got to drop the shoulder on a couple of them. Stiff arm. I'm going to hop over a couple of them.
9: Then Marcus Jones.
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9: 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Saquon Barkley and perhaps the best answer of the day from 340-pound lineman Jordan Davis.
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15: 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If I run one over, I'm a field man.
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16: Back to the roads, traffic and weather together. 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
17: And Sherry, this time we go over to 495 northbound. Slowdowns after Route 2, Littleton getting up towards Boston Road here, where we just cleared a crash not too long ago. 12895 northbound. You've got your slowdowns. Route 16, Newton getting up past Route 20 in that Waltham stretch. More reduced speeds here in Lexington. We may have had a work crew that was coming up through that area, and it looks like they may have made the flip onto the southbound side here, these work crews, now after 4 and 225. Watch out for a crash, 12895 northbound here, just after Route 93 at Route 28 here in that Reading stretch. Downtown Boston, 93 southbound, slowdowns on that lower deck, Zakim Bridge. Stay slow to a right lane breakdown inside the O'Neill Tunnel here.

0: just after the off-ramp to the Mass Pike. Leverett down ramp, that's busy here from, we'll call it the lane drop, getting down to Sturro Drive. The river roads are okay, as are the airport tunnels. Now, 93 northbound heading into Braintree. Got a center lane breakdown here at Route 37, backing you up quite a bit. Get on that northbound expressway. Watch out for that truck crash here just after the merge in Braintree. And then you've got heavier brake lights, Granite Avenue up past Columbia Road. Southbound's busy. Columbia Road down most of the way to the Braintree split now. 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
1: And now the Forte WBZ AccuWeather forecast. Very cloudy out there. Occasional rain and drizzle. This happening especially near and south of Boston. Some sun at times for areas north and west. The high today 73, overnight low 65. These cloudy skies and showers will continue to be around again, mainly near the coast. Tomorrow, starting the weekend off, much like today, cloudy, a few showers, a high near 70. And then cloudy again with a couple more showers for Sunday. We'll see some heavier, steadier rain, especially south of Boston. Highs around 75. The best weather in this stretch is as we head back to work on Monday. Wouldn't you know, sun much of the time and 82 degrees. In the city right now, it's cloudy and 68 degrees.
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1: Hello and good Friday morning. I'm Sherry Small. It's August 21st. Here are the five things you need to know at 10:45. Dr. Philip Resnick, a key witness in the high-profile Andrea Yates trial, testifies for the defense at the Lindsey Clancy murder trial. Early voting begins tomorrow in the Massachusetts state primary election and runs through next Friday. Hopkin 10 becoming the latest Massachusetts community to order the removal of flock cameras. The MBTA apologizing to passengers after an Orange Line shuttle bus takes them 10 miles in the wrong direction. Bridgewater's next game in the Little League World Series is tomorrow afternoon. It's win or go home for the New England team. Meanwhile, the World Series is speaking out against bettors looking to profit off the games.
3: It's not happening with online sports books and prediction markets in the U.S., but there are offshore gambling sites placing odds on games at the Little League World Series.
4: This is ridiculous, you know. You shouldn't be doing that. This is, you know, me for kids. The other kids have fun.
5: I just don't think it's right to bet on Little League.
3: Little League International agrees and posted a statement online that reads in part, "We feel strongly that there is no place for betting on Little League games or any other youth sports competitions. Little League is a trusted place where children are learning the fundamentals of the game and playing with integrity. Some point to pro sports, however, and the connection the big leagues have with gambling." And figure, I'm okay with that.
6: So if they're doing it on the big league level, then fine to do it on the little league level.
7: It's a game. People are watching on TV.
3: Yeah. Chris Fama, WBZ, Boston's News Radio.
1: The former chair of the Cannabis Control Commission is suing state treasurer Deb Goldberg and the commission itself over the way she was forced out of her job. Shannon O'Brien says, as head of the commission, she identified management failures at the commission, credible allegations of regulatory misconduct and conduct she believed violated state law and endangered the public. But she says instead of addressing the problem, O'Brien claims that Goldberg retaliated, including pressuring her to resign, smearing her, ignoring her rights under the state's Whistleblower Act, and ultimately removing her from office. O'Brien is seeking at least $3 million for lost wages, emotional distress, damage to her reputation, and the cost of legal fees in her fight to get her job back. The town of Norfolk comes under state scrutiny with two former officials under the microscope.
8: Some residents of Norfolk are furious with their select board.
9: There's a ton of us in here, wasting our money. It's disgusting.
8: heard there on Norfolk Community TV after the state inspector general found the board took their eyes off the ball. IG Jeffrey Shapiro said he investigated two former town hall employees on a tip and found they had misused their positions. He says former town administrator Justin Casanova Davis took 9 international trips in less than 3 years.
9: With the idea of what it means to be a town manager, we did think that it was highly unusual.
8: And that he left with a vacation payout he wasn't owed. He also pointed the finger at Blair Crane, the former DPW head, for allegedly wasting tens of thousands of dollars on logging equipment.
9: I really did believe that the select board was remiss.
8: Crane now manages Duxbury's highways, while Casanova Davis is now the town manager of Bridgewater. He called the IG report an egregious mischaracterization and says he earned that vacation payout, but agreed to give some of it back. Kyle Schaffel, WBZ, Boston News Radio.
1: The FBI has seized former California Congressman Eric Swalwell's phone and electronic devices as part of an ongoing criminal investigation.
10: Swalwell, once a rising star in the Democratic Party, had a dramatic fall from grace. He ended his campaign for California governor this spring. He resigned from Congress after accusations of sexual assault and sexual misconduct, including from former staffers. Swalwell acknowledged what he called mistakes in judgment in his past, but again, he denied any accusation of sexual assault, calling it flat false.
1: And that's ABC's Jay O'Brien. Yesterday, California State Senator Aisha Wahab won a special election to replace Swalwell for the rest of the term. Unionized workers at Encore Boston Harbor vote to authorize a strike. More than 1,300 members of Unite Here Local 26 and Teamsters Local 25 work at the casino resort in Everett. Their contracts with Wynn Resorts expires Monday, August 31st, and a strike could begin at any time after. Union officials say they are looking for wage increases for both tipped and non-tipped employees. The FTC is now taking public comment on a surveillance pricing crackdown. The agency wants companies to be upfront about using an algorithm to change different prices of the same product for different people.
11: The Federal Trade Commission releasing a new proposed enforcement policy that would require businesses to disclose if a price is personalized and the type of data used to set that price. The FTC saying it doesn't have the legal authority to ban personalized pricing, though some states like New Jersey recently did just that in food stores.
12: Over the course of a year, a family could spend $1,200 more for the very same groceries just because of an invisible algorithm. That's just wrong.
13: Olivia Rubin, ABC News, Washington.
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1: All right, we know. know that sound. It's time to hit the roads. Traffic and weather together, starting with the Subaru Retailers of New England all-wheel drive traffic on the threes. How are things looking?
0: Well, quite busy here south of town, Sherry. We've had an earlier disabled vehicle. Sounds like they got him off to the right. 93 northbound at Route 37 in Braintree. You got some residual delays out of Randolph getting into that Braintree split. And then you stay slow onto the northbound expressway with that early morning truck crash. Still an active scene here off to the left here on the northbound expressway just after that 93 Route 3 merge here in Braintree. Now, beyond that, you got more slowdowns. Granite Avenue up past Columbia Road. Now you're busy again heading into the northbound Tip O'Neill Tunnel. Southbound expressway, that's got lots of brake lights from the South Bay on-ramp all the way down through East Milton Square. After that, you're moving a whole lot better. If you're heading down Route 3 southbound, tap of the brakes at Derby Street here in that Hingham stretch, you can make it another slowdown down by Route 44. If you're taking it to the Cape, a little slow at the Sagamore Bridge. Not too bad over at the Bourne Bridge. Route 3 northbound, some slowdowns here. Long Pond Road in that Plymouth stretch. And then you got a lot of reduced speeds or a lot of company anyway after Route 139 or before. 4139 Pembroke, some pockets getting up towards that Derby Street off-ramp. 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Kevin Brennan, WBZ's Traffic on the Threes.
1: And now the 4-day WBZ AccuWeather forecast.
18: This afternoon it will be cooler with a mostly cloudy sky. There will be occasional rain and drizzle, especially near and south of Boston. The farther north and west you go, the drier it will tend to be, and you'll be more likely to find some breaks of sunshine. A high of 73 this afternoon. Mostly cloudy, a couple of showers around tonight, especially near the coast with a low of 65. And there still will be a few showers around tomorrow. Cloudy and more humid with a high of 70. It's kind of cool for late August. Cloudy, humid, and not as cool on Sunday with a couple more showers. Period of steady or heavier rain can't be ruled out, especially farther south. A high of 75 Sunday. Sunshine much of the time. Warmer Monday with lower humidity. High 82. I'm AccuWeather meteorologist Brian Thompson, WBZ, Boston's News Radio.
1: Most of this light rain is now south of Boston. Southern Mass, along with the South Coast, parts of the Cape getting clipped. A couple little spots, Salem, Revere getting clipped with some light rain right now. Otherwise, in the city, we're cloudy, 68 degrees at 10:56. A former Red Sox player returns to Fenway tonight.
20: Hello, old friend.
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20: Rafael Devers returning to Fenway Park. His Giants paying a weekend visit to Boston. 7:10 first pitch tonight for a weekend series with the Red Sox and Giants. It was a bit of a rocky road for Rafi with the Red Sox. You may remember he was traded and his large bloated contract in June of last year after a dispute about where he was going to play in the field. Rafael Devers and the Giants back at Fenway tonight. Jim McKay, WBZ, Boston's News Radio.
1: Coming up next in the news at 11 o'clock, the Lindsay Clancy murder trial continues. We'll have the very latest on today's proceedings. That's coming right up. 68 degrees, cloudy, the full weekend forecast coming up.
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1: Cloudy and 68 degrees in Boston at 11 o'clock. Hello and good Friday morning. Thanks for being with us. As always, it's August 21st. I'm Sherry Small to News Now. Technical issues have been resolved in the Lindsay Clancy murder trial. Testimony is now back underway. Right now, Dr. Philip Resnick is testifying for the defense via Zoom. Resnick is an expert in postpartum psychosis. He previously testified in the Andrea Yates trial and consulted on a number of other high-profile cases. Dr. Resnick is expected to be the defense's final witness. Clancy facing murder charges in the deaths of her three young children. She admits to killing them, but claims that it happened while over-medicated and in the throes of postpartum psychosis. Now, once the defense rests, the prosecution is expected to call rebuttal witnesses. Closing arguments are expected early next week. Following the first traces of Triple E on the South Shore this week, we now have the first human case of West Nile in Middlesex County.
25: It was on Monday when a positive test came back from a mosquito sample here in Kingston for Triple E.
26: I think I really was in fear until the last couple of days.
25: Dana lives in Kingston, telling me she was waiting to hear about Triple E or West Nile at some point. No surprise, it happened this week. Certainly on the minds now that the risk is rising.
26: And now I'm seeing these bugs flying around, and the thought goes through my mind.
27: Maybe yes, maybe no. It's kind of scared a little bit.
25: Well, the risk for West Nile specifically, according to the Department of Public Health, is now moderate in 70 communities across 11 counties in the state. We know the drill here. Bug spray. Be careful around sunset, and especially older people need to be extra careful.
26: But the last couple of days, it's really hit home.
25: Reporting from Kingston, Jim McKay, WBZ, Boston's News Radio.
1: The USS Abraham Lincoln is now heading home. This happening on the heels of concerns about living conditions and mental health issues among the aircraft carrier crew.
28: After a 9-month-long deployment, they are finally making their way back home. They were only supposed to be out on that aircraft carrier for about 6 to 7 months, but that mission was extended the longer this war with Iran has continued to drag on. And of course, all of it comes amid new reporting about the worsening conditions on board that aircraft carrier, with the Military Times reporting they spoke to families of service members who said at least two people on board tried to jump overboard.
1: And that's ABC's Rachel Scott reporting. All right, many continue to struggle with the high cost of food.
29: A poll issued earlier this month found that 41% of Americans are worried about being able to afford groceries over the next few months. That's up from 24% in April. Shoppers I spoke with say high prices are impacting their buying choices.
30: Grocery prices are high everywhere.
8: electricity. I actually came here because to see if something I wanted to buy was lower.
29: It was 2 years ago this week when then-candidate Donald Trump held a press conference promising to bring down grocery prices if elected. Now Democrats are focusing on the issue in their midterm campaigns. Jared Kofsky, ABC News, Peekskill, New York.
1: Coming up, an Orange Line shuttle bus taking passengers on an unexpected detour in the wrong direction. All right, let's check your ride, traffic and weather together. Always starting off with the Subaru Retailers of New England all-wheel drive. Traffic on the threes. In which direction are you taking us, Kevin?
0: Well, I'm going to take you westbound on the Mass Pike. I can take you all the way out to that Millbury stretch, and then you're on the brakes here before Route 146 in Millbury. Jammed up for about 5.5 miles getting out through that 290 stretch here in Auburn. We had two separate crashes out there. Sounds like both of them have been cleared away. Little extra pressure on 290 westbound getting to the Mass Pike, and over here in Worcester, 290 westbound, you got your slowdowns approaching a disabled vehicle reported in the travel lane here before exit 18 Grafton Street, Route 122. So watch out for delays downtown Worcester westbound. 495 northbound, you got a good amount of company. Route 2 Littleton getting up into that Westford stretch. Then you start to get some heavier pockets up into Chelmsford. More slowdowns up through 133 here in Tewksbury. 128-95 northbound. Some slowdowns off the Mass Pike getting up past Route 20 in Waltham. More reduced speeds here in Lexington, and then your heavier Wind Street, Burlington, getting up to this crash at Route 28 in Reading. That's got pressure on 93 northbound from Montvale Ave trying to get onto 95 north. I'm Kevin Brennan, WBZ's Traffic on the Threes.
1: And now the 4-day WBZ AccuWeather forecast. We are seeing mostly cloudy skies. We're going to see occasional rain and drizzle today. We're seeing that now along the South Shore and parts of the Cape. So especially near and south of Boston, some sun at times north and west, a high today of 73, the overnight low 65, a couple of showers and cloudy skies hanging on overnight as well, mainly near the coast. For Saturday, we start the weekend off cloudy, a few showers around much like today, but with a high near 70. Sunday, a couple of showers. We could see some heavier, steadier rain, especially south of Boston on Sunday. Highs around 75, and then back to work on Monday. Looks like a nice day, sunshine most of the time. And a high of 82. Right now it's cloudy and 68 in Boston. Travel trouble for passengers on an MBTA shuttle bus.
9: A word, Mr. Driver. Are you going the wrong way?
10: Where are you going?
9: Yeah, the MBTA is apologizing after a shuttle bus driver takes passengers to Stoneham.
10: Where do you go?
9: The goal was to get to North Station, and this thing is headed to the North Shore. What? Really? It happens during the first morning of the T's Orange Line disruption. Riders on this thing were like, where are we going here, pal? Like, you're going the wrong way. They had to direct them out of there, they say. Officials have already spoken to the driver. He's no longer driving. And, you know, we're having a smoother day today. At least we hope so out there.
10: Where do you go?
9: Drew Mulholland, WBZ. Mistakes happen, sure, but yeah, never mind. Boston's News Radio.
1: New Hampshire lawmakers override Governor Kelly Ayotte's veto, implementing a highway plan that raises toll fees for out-of-staters. The cash toll for any driver going through the Hooksett tolls on I-93 is currently $1, but starting January 1st, out-of-state drivers will pay $2. The Hampton tolls on 95 will climb from $2 to $4, so basically double. This Rhode Island woman often drives to New Hampshire to visit family.
11: As a out-of-state, worth every penny. The roads in this state are fabulous, and that's what those tolls are paying for, and I go 100% to go with that.
1: But this Vermont woman disagrees.
12: Seems a little excessive because I'm out of state to charge double. Maybe they don't want me here.
1: And it also applies to New Hampshire residents. They'll have to pay double if they don't have a New Hampshire Easy Pass account. In Las Vegas, a trial continues for Dwayne Davis, the man accused of orchestrating the 1996 murder of rapper Tupac Shakur.
13: Prosecutors allege Davis told of his involvement because he was under an immunity-like deal called a proffer agreement to work with police. In fact, at the beginning of the interview, the LAPD detective said what he said could not be used against him and that nothing would leave that room. But prosecutors say the proffer agreement was invalidated when Davis went public with his story by publishing a book and doing media interviews. Davis's attorneys claim everything he told the LAPD back in 2008, that it was all a lie. At the time, Las Vegas police didn't even know LA police were talking to Davis about the Shakur murder. Alex Stone, ABC News, Los Angeles.
1: The mad dash to discount retail. For that, here's Bloomberg's Andrew O'Day.
14: Yes, Sherry, Ross Dress for Less, a national discount retailer with 1,800 stores, has none in Massachusetts, in part because its business model is so similar to that of Framingham-based TJX and Marshalls. But Ross recently announced a Massachusetts expansion as its profit and revenue ride high. In its latest quarter, earnings and sales beat forecasts as bargain-hungry shoppers stormed its doors. It's also hiking its full-year forecast, and right now Ross stock is up 4%. After Wall Street reversed the previous day's gains yesterday, we are now reversing yesterday's losses. Dow rising 435, NASDAQ gaining 108, S&P up 38. Andrew O'Day, Bloomberg Business on WBZ, Boston's News Radio.
1: 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Plus, we'll take a look at this. Another Massachusetts community cuts ties with Flock.
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34: She's the top story of the first week of the Little League World Series. 12-year-old Kenley Rasmus of the Southeast Champs from Phenix City, Alabama, who became just the 25th girl to take the mound in Williamsport in the tournament's 79-year history.
35: Oh, it's just so amazing.
34: As was she, mowing down batter after batter in her team's win over Washington, a game she had to exit in the sixth inning because of Little League pitch restrictions, which only gave her a chance to show off her glove at short.
36: Here's the pitch. And that's a little blooper. Oh, what a play by Kinley Rasmus.
34: ESPN with the call. A run-saving, leaping grab on the edge of the outfield grass that preserved the win for Alabama to go along with 8 strikeouts. They'll play next tomorrow night. Chris Fama, WBZ, Boston's News Radio.
1: To the roads now, here's the Subaru Retailers of New England all-wheel drive traffic on the threes. And Kevin, this time brought to us by Atlantic Power Cleaning.
0: And this time we take it south of town here, Sherry. Not a bad ride over on 95 or Route 24, Route 3 southbound. Getting heavier brake lights into that Derby Street lane drop. After that, a pretty decent ride getting down to the Plymouth stretch. Do keep in mind, it's raining here down to the south of the city of Boston. So if those wipers are on, your light should be on as well. If you're taking it all the way to the Cape, just minor slowdowns here at the Sagamore Bridge. You're looking pretty good over at the Bourne Bridge. If you're heading off Cape, you do have some slowdowns from Route 130 sandwich on over to the Sagamore Bridge. Route 3 northbound, you got some brake lights after 139 Pembroke. A little busy here, 228 up past Derby Street as well. 93 northbound, that's busy getting into the Braintree split and onto the expressway northbound here. Still dealing with that early morning truck crash off to the left here just as you get onto that northbound expressway. After that, you got a nice ride up to about Granite Avenue, on and off the brakes from there. And now we're going to call it most of the way up into the O'Neill Tunnel. Southbound Expressway, that's jammed up just before Mass Avenue. Getting down to the gas tank, but after that, you're looking pretty good down to the split. 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Kevin Brennan, WBZ's Traffic on the Threes.
1: Now the 4-day WBZ AccU weather forecast. Cloudy, occasional rain and drizzle, especially near and south of Boston today. Some sun at times north and west of Boston, and a high today 73. Overnight low of 65. A couple showers around mainly near the coast, also mostly cloudy. Tomorrow, Saturday, a few showers around. It's going to be cloudy again, much like today, but with a high near 70. And then cloudy with a couple more showers for Sunday. Sunday could see some heavier, steadier rain at times, especially south of Boston, the high 75, and really a nice day on Monday. Back to work with sun much of the time and a high of 82. In Boston right now, cloudy skies, 68 degrees.
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1: Hello and happy Friday. I'm Sherry Small as always. Thanks for tuning in. Here are the five things you need to know at 11:15. The defense calls what is expected to be its final witness in the Lindsey Clancy murder trial. State health officials report the first human case of West Nile virus in Massachusetts this year involving a man in Middlesex County. The USS Abraham Lincoln is returning home after a 9-month deployment in the Middle East. The former chair of the Cannabis Control Commission sues state treasurer Deb Goldberg and the agency over the way she says she was forced out of her job. And this week we told you that the Massachusetts 250 license plate is officially the most popular in state history. But which ones will you rarely see?
2: As a reporter, I spend a lot of time driving around, sitting in traffic, and staring at license plates, which is why I set out on a mission to find the rarest plate in the state. Specialty plates like the MA250, Whaletail, or Cape and Islands ones are fairly common. But State Registrar of Motor Vehicles Colleen Ogilvie tells me the Olympic Spirit plate is the rarest of those, with just over 400 in total.
3: The Olympic Spirit plate is intended to support our athletes that we're sending to the Olympics, and it's a lower number for the overall plates that are offered for charitable plates, but I think it has a great design with the traditional five circles that represent the Olympics.
2: As for the rarest of them all, that belongs to a trio of veterans plates, the Legion of Valor, Pearl Harbor Survivor, and Congressional Medal of Honor.
3: We have one active registration for each of those plates. It's certainly amazing.
2: Yep, just one of them each in the entire state. From Quincy, Kyle Bray, WBZ, Boston's News Radio.
1: Hopkinton is the latest Bay State community to end its contract with Flock. It has only two Flock automated license plate readers, but police had been planning to expand the network. But now the town says it has terminated the agreement with the security company, citing deficiencies in the contract under state law. The town told Flock to turn off the cameras yesterday and to remove them by September 30th. With growing concerns over privacy and how license plate data is stored and shared, several communities, including Natick, Cambridge, Watertown, Framingham, and Littleton, have also ended their use of the technology. Police say these cameras can be valuable in criminal investigations and emergencies, but they acknowledge that residents have raised legitimate concerns. And the latest case of Flock stalking comes out of Louisiana, where a sheriff's deputy is now out of a job.
4: More than 3,000 times since Flock cameras were installed in Jefferson Parish, sheriff's deputy Nathan Rome ran a check on his former fiancée's license plate. Sheriff Joel Lapinto says the cameras are a great crime-fighting tool, but
5: sometimes the technology outpaces the protection tools that exist.
4: He says he's working with Flock to enhance his ability to red flag misuse of automated license plate readers within his department. In the meantime, he's fired Deputy Nathan Rome. Jim Ryan, ABC News.
1: The FBI arrests a woman accused of planning an attack on the New York State Capitol building in Albany. Here's ABC's Pierre Thomas with the details.
6: Authorities charging Jessica Bowie with providing material support to ISIS and claiming that she asked a confidential informant how to make a bomb that she planned to detonate while state lawmakers were in session. The FBI sent confidential informants posing as Islamic radicals to communicate with Bowie, who was 35 after she allegedly posted concerning comments online and allegedly swore her allegiance to the leader of ISIS.
1: Bowie was arrested on Wednesday and made an initial appearance in federal court yesterday. After the death of actress Hayden Panettiere, the skincare and beauty company Neutrogena is revisiting a decision made a decade ago.
7: Neutrogena is addressing days of backlash over how it treated Hayden Panettiere. Earlier this year, Panettiere said the skincare giant didn't re-sign her as a spokesperson in 2016 after she spoke openly about her postpartum depression. Now, in a statement, the company says, "We made her feel unsupported during a very difficult time. This is not what Neutrogena stands for." The brand says it's now making a significant investment to expand access to postpartum care.
1: ABC's Andrea Fuji reporting their first responders found the 36-year-old in cardiac arrest. Officials say the official cause of death is still not determined. According to a new disturbing report, dozens of military insiders may be profiting off their inside information by using the prediction markets.
8: The nonprofit Anti-Corruption Data Collective looked at large, long-shot bets and found 152 Polymarket accounts made $8 million collectively on military and defense predictions with an average win rate of about 97%. They included predictions like the February launch of the U.S. and Israeli strikes on Iran. The findings raise red flags that people are profiting on confidential or even secret information while also alerting America's adversaries. I'm Rory O'Neill.
1: Coming up, we'll check the roads and the weather. Looks like we're going to see some showers and clouds hanging on for the rest of the day today. We'll tell you how Saturday and Sunday is shaping up. That's coming up next.
9: One final witness at the Lindsey Clancy murder trial. 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
1: Check back in with Kevin Brennan for the Subaru Retailers of New England all-wheel drive traffic on the threes. Hi there.
0: Hello there, Sherry. Let's take it out to the west once again on the Mass Pike. You got a tough go out in that Millbury stretch. You're locked up here from Route 122. It's about 6 miles now. Getting out through that 290 stretch here in Auburn. Downtown Worcester, 290 westbound. Got a disabled vehicle in one of the travel lanes before Grafton Street, exit 18. That's got traffic back beyond on Route 190 right now. 128 95 northbound. We got the ramp to Route 30 shut down. Police activity dealing with some sort of crash scene there. You do have some slowdowns here. 128 95 north from the Mass Pike getting up towards Route 20. After that, to come some slowdowns here in Lexington. Then a little heavier from Wind Street, Burlington up to Route 28 in Reading. Southbound, you got some reduced speeds coming down through that Waltham stretch and go most of the way down to that lane shift before Route 20 in Waltham. Now, downtown Boston, you're looking a lot better. 93 southbound on the lower deck, Zakim Bridge, getting into the O'Neill Tunnel. Earlier breakdown inside the tunnel is cleared away, and now the outbound Tobin Bridge getting quite heavy through the work zone after the City Square Tunnel. 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Kevin Brennan, WBZ's Traffic on the Threes.
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12: This afternoon will be cooler with a mostly cloudy sky. There will be occasional rain and drizzle, especially near and south of Boston. Could have some sunshine at times north and west, a high of 73. Fair amount of clouds around for tonight with a couple of showers, especially near the coast with a low of 65. Cloudy and more humid for tomorrow. There will be a few showers around. A lot of the day, though, may end up rain-free. High temperatures close to 70. A couple more showers around Sunday. Cloudy and not as cool, a high up to 75. There might be a period of some steadier rain, especially south of Boston. And sunshine much of the time for Monday. Warmer and a nice day with lower humidity, high 82. I'm AccuWeather meteorologist Brian Thompson, WBZ, Boston's News Radio.
1: And checking the radar map. Right now, we are seeing rain along the South Shore, South Boston, and parts of the Cape. Temperature-wise, we have high 60s, low 70s in the Berkshires. Looks like in Worcester, 69 degrees, 69 in Framingham, 68 in Salem, and down on the South Shore, looks like Plymouth coming in at 65 degrees in the city right now, cloudy and 68 degrees.
13: Oh no, not now. The drains are backed up.
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1: And time now for New England business news. At the Encore Casino in Everett, more than 1,000 workers vote to authorize a strike as soon as the end of this month over continued frustration with stalled union contracts. Contract talks. The employees want a big pay raise for those who don't work on tips, a slightly smaller raise for tipped workers, more job security and health care benefits are also on the table. All right, listen to this. Dunkin' is teaming up with the makers of Febreze to release scents that mimic Dunkin' coffees and pastries set to be released next month. The smell of cinnamon roll, flavored coffees, and pumpkin spice can fill up your world at home and also in your car. Coming up, we'll have the very latest on today's testimony at the Lindsay Clancy murder trial with a forensic psychiatrist known for some high-profile cases. Now on the stand.
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1: Cloudy and 68 degrees in Boston at 11:30. Happy Friday. It's August 21st. I'm Sherry Small. Thanks for tuning in. Here's what's happening in news. All right, we start off in Plymouth Superior Court on what could be the final day of testimony in the Lindsay Clancy murder trial. On the stand right now is Dr. Philip Resnick, who is expected to be the defense's final witness. Now, Resnick is a forensic psychiatrist who testified or consulted in several high-profile cases, including the Unabomber, Jeffrey Dahmer, and Andrea Yates. Dr. Resnick is telling the jury that it's his opinion that Lindsay Clancy was bipolar, suffering from postpartum psychosis, and heard a command hallucination when she killed her three children. Now, once the defense rests, the prosecution is expected to call rebuttal witnesses. Closing arguments are expected early next week. The Trump administration trying a new tactic in the war with Iran. Here's ABC's senior political correspondent, Rachel Scott.
24: President Trump now trying a new strategy, threatening severe consequences for any country that tries to help Iran evade sanctions and help them financially. But notably, the administration is not saying whether China, Iran's top trading partner, will face those severe consequences that President Trump is talking about. We know the White House and President Trump, well, they are now preparing for Chinese President Xi Jinping to visit here at the White House in just a few weeks.
1: And the war with Iran has been going on for nearly 6 months. The U.S. national debt has now surpassed a record $40 trillion. Now, to put that into perspective, that exceeds the entire gross domestic product of the entire country.
25: That debt that the Treasury says America owes, $40 trillion and growing, with no agreement on what to do about it, is going to cost us in a lot of ways, says ABC national security and defense analyst Mick Mulroy.
26: We're going to be paying more in interest on the debt per year than we're going to be paying for our defense budget per year.
25: America's debt now more than the combined economies of China, Germany, Japan, the UK, and India. Wayne Cabot, ABC News.
1: All right, we may still be enjoying summer, but it's inevitable. Winter is right around the corner, and fingers crossed it might not be a bad one.
2: The Old Farmer's Almanac is out with its annual predictions. This year's El Nino, some say super El Nino, is likely to mean it will be warmer and drier than average across much of the region, because that's how El Nino rolls. Warmer ocean waters in the Pacific change the jet stream to warm us up all across the continent. Last time the Northeast winter was impacted by El Nino was a decade ago, when temperatures were about 10 degrees above average with very little snow, something we didn't have last winter. Jim McKay, WBZ, Boston's News Radio.
1: Early voting for the state primary election starts this week, and we'll tell you all about that. But first, let's tell you all about your ride. Here's the Subaru Retailers of New England all-wheel drive traffic on the threes. Hi there, Kevin.
0: Hello there, Sherry. Getting some big troubles up to the north here. Up in Merrimack, 495 northbound. We got a rollover crash. The vehicle burst into flames here. 495 northbound before Broad Street in that Merrimack stretch. I was on the call at the BZ phone for 617-701-1030. If you do see something out there on these roadways, just got off the call. They said the road hasn't moved. Nobody's moved on 495 northbound. So the road is temporarily shut down right now before Broad Street in Merrimack. Now over on Route 3 northbound, we've got a separate vehicle fire here at Trouble Cove Road. Right lane is blocked. Route 3 northbound again at Trouble Cove Road. You got delays backing you up to about Concord Road right now. 128 95 northbound. You got lots of volume here coming up through that Lexington stretch, and then your heavier Route 38 up past 93. Southbound, a little busy coming down through that Wakefield stretch, and more company here. Waltham getting down to the lane shift before Route 20. Mass Pike heading westbound. You're locked up 122, about 6-7 miles getting out through the 290 stretch in Auburn. 290 westbound. Looks like they cleared that breakdown at exit 18 here downtown Worcester. You've got some heavy delays before Route 190. Mass Pike eastbound. In fact, Mass Pike east and westbound, we got a crash on the common ramp just before the off-ramp 295, and that's starting to back up that ramp system. 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Kevin Brennan, WBZ's Traffic on the Threes.
1: And now let's check your weather with the 4-day WBZ AccuWeather forecast. We're seeing this cloud and occasional rain and drizzle today, especially near and south of Boston. For areas north and west, they will see some sun at times. Today's high 73, the overnight low 65. Clouds and a couple of showers hanging on mainly near the coast. For the weekend, unfortunately, it's going to be Saturday much like today with a high near 70. Sunday, again, cloudy, a couple of showers. We could see some periods of heavier, steadier rain. That cannot be ruled out, especially south of Boston. The high on Sunday, 75. And then, unfortunately, really the best weather is Monday. Heading back to work, sunshine much of the time and a high of 82. In Boston right now, it's cloudy and 68 degrees. Back to news at 11:36. Bridgewater's next game in the Little League World Series is tomorrow afternoon. It's a must win for the team to stay in the race. But meanwhile, Little League organizers aren't happy about some people betting on the games.
3: They enjoy placing a wager from time to time.
4: Yeah, I go to the casino with a few bucks.
5: You used to do online sports books.
6: I did, yes.
5: Had a lot of fun with it.
6: I did.
3: But when it comes to betting on games at the Little League World Series, for which some offshore sports books are now taking odds.
6: That's way too much.
7: I think that's kind of sad.
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3: The folks at Little League International aren't happy about it either, and issued a strongly worded statement that condemns the practice. 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
6: It's going to ruin youth sports. Absolutely going to destroy it. 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
3: Chris Fama, WBZ. 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
1: Early voting in the Massachusetts state primary election begins tomorrow. 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September 1st is Election Day. 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All right, trying to bring beef prices back to the ground. At 11:38, here's Bloomberg Business and Andrew O'Day.
9: Yeah, Sherry, hoping to tamp down high beef prices, which have skyrocketed due to the worst domestic shortage in decades, President Trump is exempting some imported ground beef from tariffs. He says the U.S. will allow up to 300,000 metric tons of ground beef to be imported tariff-free for the next 90 days, with an understanding that it will be sold 25% below current market prices. Stocks and leading beef producers are splitting it right now, with JBS rising and Tyson Foods slipping. On Wall Street, main indexes are gaining between a half and a full percent, Dow rising 427, S&P gaining 149, or NASDAQ rather gaining 149, S&P 500 up 44. Andrew O'Day, Bloomberg Business on WBZ, Boston's News Radio.
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12: It's the start of a good yarn.
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13: 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You got 2 hours for this, an hour for that, dinner at this time, we have to go do this at that time.
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13: Tom left and me and Danny stayed an extra day. Just took two quads and just went up the mountain. We were doing like donuts. And then all of a sudden I rolled one of the quads, fully broken, left it at the person's house we're staying at. Didn't say a word, just got in the car and left.
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15: All right, Sherry, got some big troubles up to the north here in Merrimack. 495 northbound is closed right now before Broad Street in Merrimack. Got a rollover crash with the vehicle that burst into flames here. So fire department taking all three travel lanes here before Broad Street, 495 northbound here in Merrimack. Traffic is back to just beyond Route 110 here, exit 111. May want to hop off that and take 110 up and around this situation. Right now, Route 3 northbound, right at Treble Cove Road, we're dealing with a vehicle fire there. Right lane is blocked. 3 northbound, you got delays pushing you back beyond Concord Road. Now, south of town, or actually, if you're heading into the downtown area, 93 southbound, looking pretty good here on that lower deck, Sacum Bridge. A little sluggish as you work your way into the tunnel. Leverett down ramps, brake lights from the Leverett, the down ramp from the lane drop getting down to Sturrow Drive. The river roads, the airport tunnels are okay. Eastbound on the Mass Pike, exiting delays to Route 95. Got a crash on that ramp system before the off-ramps to 95 north and south. Westbound on the Mass Pike, on and off the brakes here from 122 Millbury out through 290. That's about 7 miles of stop-and-go traffic. 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

0: 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Kevin Brennan, WBZ's Traffic on the Threes.
1: And now let's check the weather. Looks like we're seeing mostly cloudy skies with occasional rain, especially near and south of Boston for the rest of the day. Today, some sunshine north and west, the high 73 degrees. Overnight, those clouds and a couple of showers are going to hang around mainly near the coast. The overnight low 65. Not much better tomorrow. Clouds, a few showers, highs near 70. Sunday, again, more showers, cloudy. Could see some heavier, steadier rain, especially south of Boston, highs around 75. And then a beautiful day Monday, back to work with sunshine much of the time and 82 degrees. Right now in Boston, we're seeing some light rain and 68 degrees.
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1: Hello, happy Friday. Thanks for being with us. I'm Sherry Small, and here are the five things you need to know at 11:46. An expert in postpartum psychosis testifies for the defense at the Lindsay Clancy murder trial on the stand right now. Bridgewater's elimination game in the Little League World Series is tomorrow as league organizers condemn betting on the games. Hopkinton orders license plate reading flock cameras to be removed, becoming one of the latest Massachusetts communities to do so. New Hampshire tolls set to double starting next year for anyone without a New Hampshire Easy Pass. And a former Red Sox player returns to Fenway tonight.
3: Hello, old friend.
4: Debbie on the warning track at the wall. Adios, Pelé.
3: Rafael Devers returning to Fenway Park. His Giants paying a weekend visit to Boston. 7:10 first pitch tonight for a weekend series with the Red Sox and Giants. It was a bit of a rocky road for Rafi with the Red Sox. You may remember he was traded in his large bloated contract in June of last year after a dispute about where he was going to play in the field. Rafael Devers and the Giants back at Fenway tonight. Jim McKay, WBZ, Boston's News Radio.
1: A reported kidnapping leads to a police pursuit through Milton yesterday. Police say this was a domestic incident, not random. Now, police got the report of a female from Dorchester being held against her will in a moving vehicle. Officers say they caught up with the car on Blue Hills Parkway. The driver refused to stop, so police ensued through Blue Hills Reservation on Route 93 and on Route 28 before police were able to stop the car in Milton and make an arrest. A 24-year-old man from Easton faces a number of motor vehicle charges. The kidnapping incident remains under investigation. A report from state investigators puts the town of Norfolk in an unwanted spotlight. We get more on that from WBC's Heil Schaffel.
5: State Inspector General Jeffrey Shapiro delivered a scathing report to the town of Norfolk, saying some former officials had misused their positions.
6: There were 9 international trips. In 34 months, he was away from town quite a bit.
5: He's talking there about former town administrator Justin Casanova Davis, now the chief executive of Bridgewater. Shapiro says Casanova Davis was out so often he didn't provide oversight of the former DPW head, who allegedly ended up wasting hundreds of thousands in taxpayer money.
6: But I think many of these were quite costly. The tractor was close to $100,000.
5: In all, he says it paints a picture of a town whose select board wasn't doing its oversight job. He also says the former administrator was paid out in unearned vacation days when he left. Residents at this week's select board meeting were irate.
7: There are 2 attributes everyone in town is talking about today: transparency and accountability.
5: Heard there, Norfolk Community TV. Casanova Davis disputed the results of the report and strongly denied that he was paid out anything he wasn't owed, but has offered to pay the town back. Heil Schaffel, WBZ, Boston's News Radio.
1: And the town says it's working to fix the problem. In the report, the former chair of the Cannabis Control Commission is suing State Treasurer Deb Goldberg and the commission itself over the way she says she was forced out of her job. Shannon O'Brien says, as head of the commission, she identified management failures at the commission, credible allegations of regulatory misconduct, and conduct that she believed violated state law and endangered the public. But instead of addressing the problems, O'Brien in her lawsuit claims that Goldberg retaliated against her, including pressuring her to resign, smearing her, ignoring her rights under the State Whistleblower Act, and ultimately removing her from office. O'Brien is seeking at least $3 million for lost wages, emotional distress, damage to her reputation, and the cost of legal fees in her fight to get back her job. A new poll shows that more people are saying goodbye to booze.
8: Not since Gallup began asking whether we drank have so many of us said no. 54% of U.S. adults say they do consume alcohol, mirroring last year's figure, which was the lowest since 1939. Despite the finding that an occasional glass of red wine, for example, might actually be good for you, 51% of respondents to the Gallup survey believe that even moderate drinking is unhealthy. Jim Ryan, ABC News.
1: The FTC is now taking public comment on a surveillance pricing crackdown. Now, the agency wants companies to be upfront about using an algorithm to charge different prices of the same product for different people. ABC's Olivia Rubin explains.
9: The Federal Trade Commission releasing a new proposed enforcement policy that would require businesses to disclose if a price is personalized and the type of data used to set that price. The FTC saying it doesn't have the legal authority to ban personalized pricing, though some states like New Jersey recently did just that in food stores.
10: Over the course of a year, a family could spend $1,200 more for the very same groceries just because of an invisible algorithm. That's just wrong.
9: Olivia Rubin, ABC News, Washington.
1: Coming up, we'll take a look at the forecast. We'll tell you how long these clouds and this rain will hang on.
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11: 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They have the left-hand lane blocked for the ducks that are walking on the left shoulder. I love that.
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1: All right, let's hit the roads, traffic and weather together. Here's a Subaru Retailers of New England all-wheel drive traffic on the threes. And Kevin, there was that problem north of 495, was it? North
0: yes.
1: of the city?
0: Yeah, 495. Still very much an active scene here. 495 northbound. In fact, all traffic is now being detoured off at exit 111. That's Route 110 here in that Haverhill stretch here, trying to get up into Merrimack. Soon after that, we had a vehicle rollover, burst into flames here, and all lanes were shut down. Now, the people that are stuck in that backup, they're letting them get by in the breakdown lane, and then they could start cleaning up the situation here. The fire has been put out, but still dealing with the rollover vehicle. So again, 495 northbound, all traffic detoured off at Route 110 here in Haverhill. That's exit 111. And after that, the people that are stuck in the backup are trying to get away and around this rolled over vehicle situation in the breakdown lane, and you are seeing some pretty heavy delays here heading up into that Haverhill stretch. Also seeing delays in Billerica, Route 3 northbound. Two right lanes are blocked at Trouble Cove Road for a vehicle fire there. I got to think that's been extinguished. Stay to the left to get around it, and delays are back beyond Concord Road right now. South of town, Route 3 northbound, got a crash taking out the right lane at Route 139 in Pembroke, leaves just the left lane to get by, and you got traffic back over a mile on that. 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Kevin Brennan, WBZ's Traffic on the Threes.
1: And now the 4-day WBZ AccuWeather forecast. 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
17: It's going to be cooler as we head through this afternoon with a mostly cloudy sky. There will be occasional rain and drizzle, especially near and south of Boston. We'll have some sunshine at times north and west, a high of 73. Mostly cloudy tonight, a couple of showers around, especially near the coast, a low of 65. Cloudy and more humid for tomorrow with a few showers around. It will be cool for late August, high only near 70 tomorrow. And cloudy, humid, and not as cool on Sunday with a couple of more showers. There will be the potential for a period of steadier rain, especially south of the city. Sunday's high about 75. Finally break out of the pattern Monday with more sunshine and lower humidity, high 82. I'm AccuWeather meteorologist Brian Thompson, WBZ, Boston's News Radio.
1: Quick look at the radar map. We are still seeing those showers along the South Shore, South Boston, parts of the Cape getting clipped, and some spots up in on the North Shore, Salem, for example, getting clipped as well with some light showers. Light rain in the city right now, 68 degrees.
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1: 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More than 1,300 members of Unite Here Local 26 and Teamsters Local 25 work at the casino resort in Everett. Now, their contracts with Wynn Resorts expires on Monday, August 31st, and a strike could begin at any time after that. Union officials say they are looking for wage increases for both tipped and non-tipped employees. The defense just rested in the Lindsey Clancy murder trial. This happening just minutes ago. We'll have the very latest details coming up next in the news at noon.
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5: Cloudy and 68 degrees in Boston. We've been seeing off and on rain throughout the morning. And now into the afternoon, dealing with those cloudy skies. Good Friday afternoon. It's August 21st. I'm Sherry Small. Let's get you caught up with news. Here's what's happening. We start off in Plymouth Superior Court, where we've just hit a big milestone in the Lindsey Clancy murder trial. After calling its final witness, the defense has now rested its case. Last on stand was Dr. Philip Resnick, a forensic psychiatrist who testified or consulted in many high-profile cases, including the Andrea Yates trial. Now, he told the jury that it's his opinion that Lindsey Clancy was bipolar, suffering from postpartum psychosis, and heard a command hallucination when she killed her three children. The prosecution is now calling rebuttal witnesses. Closing arguments are expected early next week. To Las Vegas now, where the trial continues for the man charged with murder and the decades-old death of Tupac Shakur.
6: On Thursday, jurors sat for hours listening to what prosecutors say was a confession from Dwayne Davis, recorded by LAPD detectives who were investigating the LA murder of Christopher Wallace, known as Notorious B.I.G. or Biggie Smalls, when they say Davis admitted to being involved in the Tupac Shakur murder. They met with him in December of 2008 and said his nephew, Orlando Anderson, actually fired the gun.
7: He leaned over on the window, we rolled out the window, pop.
6: Davis's attorneys claim everything he told the LAPD back in 2008, that it was all a lie. Alex Stone, ABC News. Los Angeles.
5: The USS Abraham Lincoln is now heading home. This is happening on the heels of concerns about living conditions and mental health issues among the aircraft carrier crew.
8: After a 9-month-long deployment, they are finally making their way back home. They were only supposed to be out on that aircraft carrier for about 6 to 7 months, but that mission was extended the longer this war with Iran has continued to drag on. And of course, all of it comes amid new reporting about the worsening conditions on board that aircraft carrier. With the Military Times reporting they spoke to families of service members who said at least two people on board tried to jump overboard.
5: ABC's Rachel Scott there reporting. Many people continue to struggle with the high cost of food.
9: A poll issued earlier this month found that 41% of Americans are worried about being able to afford groceries over the next few months. That's up from 24% in April. Shoppers I spoke with say high prices are impacting their buying choices.
10: Grocery prices are high everywhere. I actually came here because to see if something I wanted to buy was lower.
9: It was 2 years ago this week when then-candidate Donald Trump held a press conference promising to bring down grocery prices if elected. Now Democrats are focusing on the issue in their midterm campaigns. Jared Kofsky, ABC News, Peekskill, New York.
5: Coming up, state officials confirming the year's first human case of West Nile virus here in Massachusetts. We'll have that, but first, traffic and weather together, starting always with the Subaru Retailers of New England all-wheel drive. Traffic on the threes. Kevin, now into the noon hour at 12:03. What do you see?
11: Well, I'm seeing big delays up on 495 here, Sherry. 495 northbound. All traffic is now being detoured off at Route 110 in Haverhill. That's exit 111 here. This is due to a rollover crash after that before Broad Street in Merrimack. Now, you got delays approaching Route 110 here, but people that are stuck in the backup, they're letting them go by in the breakdown lane. So that's good news for you guys. You're not going to be stuck there for a while. And cleanup continues of this rollover crash. The vehicle had rolled over at one point and burst into flames. So you got the fire department activity still on the scene there. Route 3 northbound, that's jammed up before Concord Road. Bill Ricca getting up to another vehicle fire, taking out the two right lanes here at Trouble Cove Road. Now that fire has been extinguished, but again, just the left lane is getting by there. If you're south of town, Route 3 northbound, heavy delays approaching a crash, taking out the right lane at Route 139 in Pembroke. Just the left lane's getting by. After that, you got some more slowdowns, 228 up past Derby Street. Southbound's heavy here, Route 18 getting down past that Derby Street lane drop. After that, you got a good ride all the way down to Plymouth. If you're taking it to the Cape right now, Route 3 southbound, we'll call that a half a mile back up to the Sagamore Bridge and just slow over the Bourne Bridge heading on Cape. Kevin Brennan, WBZ's Traffic on the Threes.
5: Thank you. And now the 4-day WBZ AccuWeather forecast. Mostly cloudy. We're seeing this occasional rain and drizzle, especially near and south of Boston today. Some sunshine north and west at times today. A high of 73. Overnight, 65, mostly cloudy. Those showers hanging on as well, mainly near the coast overnight. Tomorrow is going to be similar to today with a high near 70, clouds and a few showers. Sunday, again, clouds, a couple more showers. Some of those showers could be the heavy, steadier rain. Especially south of the city. We're warming up to 75 on Sunday. Unfortunately, the best weather comes as we head back to work on Monday. Sunshine much of the time and a high of 82. In Boston right now, it's cloudy and 68 degrees. Back to news. The concern over Triple E in West Nile is rising here in southern New England after positive tests this week.
0: We're not exactly hitting any panic buttons, but the time to be aware of it is certainly now.
3: At the end of the day, you know, you're taking a risk every time you go outside.
12: It could be just any mosquito that's around you, which can bite you, and this is it.
0: Talking to people in Kingston, where Triple E was just discovered this week in mosquito samples taken on Monday, now we're learning a man in his 90s tested positive, the first human case of West Nile virus in Middlesex County.
3: There's not, I mean, you could put on the DEET, you could put on sweatshirts.
0: Some 70 communities across 11 counties in the Commonwealth are now at moderate risk for West Nile. Triple E risk is at moderate in four towns on the South Shore. Remember that bug spray, being careful around sunrise and sunset, and long sleeves if you can.
3: It could be you.
0: In Kingston, Jim McKay, WBZ, Boston's News Radio.
5: A Texas court slashes a $50 million judgment against InfoWars founder Alex Jones over his false claims that the Sandy Hook school shooting was a hoax. The Texas Third Court of Appeals cut the judgment down to $1.5 million, finding that two Sandy Hook parents did not show evidence that the harassment caused by Jones's claims was enough to allow them to exceed the state's $750,000 cap on damages. Now, this ruling does not affect a $1.4 billion judgment against Jones out of Connecticut. The FBI arrests a woman accused of planning an attack on the New York State Capitol building in Albany.
13: Authorities charging Jessica Bowie with providing material support to ISIS and claiming that she asked a confidential informant how to make a bomb that she planned to detonate while state lawmakers were in session. The FBI sent confidential informants posing as Islamic radicals to communicate with Bowie, who was 35, after she allegedly posted concerning comments online and allegedly swore her allegiance to the leader of ISIS.
5: And that's ABC's Pierre Thomas reporting. All right, time for Bloomberg Business, a win in court for Delta. Here's Andrew O'Day.
14: Stock in Delta Airlines, Sherry, is flying higher skies today, up 2%, as it wins a legal fight to preserve its cross-border joint venture with Mexican airline Aeromexico that overturns a Trump administration order to revoke the venture. The 11th Circuit U.S. Court of Appeals ruled the Department of Transportation decision to revoke the partnership to coordinate pricing, marketing, and frequent flyer programs was arbitrary and capricious. Wall Street's indexes right now higher, Dow gaining 409, NASDAQ up 145, S&P 500 gaining 43. Andrew O'Day, Bloomberg Business on WBZ, Boston's News Radio.
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26: After an off day on Thursday, the Red Sox wrap up their current homestand this weekend with three games against the Giants. A favorable matchup for the Sox as San Francisco enters the series 23 games under 500. Game one tonight features de facto a Sonny Gray on the mound for Boston, while game two will send Patrick Sandoval to the mound, and Jake Bennett, after missing a start, will close things out for the hometown team on Sunday. But the big story of this series, we all know, is the return of Rafi Devers, his first trip back to Boston since being traded a season ago. A visit Nesson's Tom Caron and Jim Rice think will go well.
27: You know he's going to be fired up for this one.
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27: 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I think so too.
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11: All right, our toughest ride right now continues to be up to the north here. Sherry, 495 northbound, you're locked up. 125 Haverhill, getting all the way up to exit 111. That's Route 110 here in Haverhill. All traffic detoured off here as they clear a rollover crash soon after that before Broad Street in Merrimack. So watch out for those backups approaching this scene. Now, Route 3 northbound, you're hung up here trying to get by a earlier vehicle fire. Looks like they may have cleared that here at Trouble Cove Road. We'll certainly see some of those delays easing out once you get beyond Concord Road here in Billerica. 128-95 northbound, that's quite heavy here from just about Route 3A in Burlington, now getting up past Route 93 and then remains slow up into that Linfield stretch. Route 1 northbound's hung up Sergeant Street and Revere, getting up past Route 60, and then more slowdowns getting into that Linfield Tunnel. 93 northbound, getting out of the city, you're okay, up through Medford, a little slow Montvale Ave to 95, and then again getting into the lane drop after 125, Wilmington into Andover. South of town, Route 3 northbound, you're on the brakes soon after Route 14, Duxbury, getting up to a right lane crash at Route 139 here in Pembroke, just the left lane is getting by. And over in Norton, 495 southbound, getting an initial report of two vehicles off the road to the left, 495 south at Route 123. Kevin Brennan, WBZ's Traffic on the Threes.
5: Let's check your weather now. We're seeing cloudy skies and occasional rain and drizzle, especially near and south of Boston. Some sunshine at times for areas north and west. Today's high 73. Tonight, an overnight low of 65. Those clouds and showers could hang around mainly near the coast. And then Saturday, unfortunately, the weekend doesn't look much better. Much like today, Saturday, we're going to see clouds, a few showers, a high near 70. Again on Sunday, cloudy, a couple more showers. Some of that heavier, steadier rain can't be ruled out, especially south of Boston. Sunday's high 75. What do you know? We head back to work on Monday with sunshine much of the time and a high of 82. Right now in the city, we're dealing with cloudy skies. We've warmed up to 70.
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5: Hello and good Friday afternoon. Thanks for tuning in. I'm Sherry Small. Here are the five things you need to know at 12:16. The defense rests its case in the Lindsey Clancy murder trial. Prosecutors are now calling rebuttal witnesses. A Texas appeals court slashes a $15 million judgment against Alex Stone over his false claims that the Sandy Hook Elementary School shooting didn't happen. A suspect in custody after a reported domestic incident kidnapping and police chase through Milton yesterday. Massachusetts health officials report this season's first human case of West Nile virus. And time for a U-turn.
2: An MBTA shuttle bus that was supposed to go to North Station went 10 miles north of the city instead. It was North Shore bound, it seemed. North Station, North Shore, really? It happened at the start of the 11-day Orange Line shutdown. Riders who were taken from Wellington Station in Medford still trying to make sense of this, just trying to get to North Station in Boston. But the confused driver ends up in Stoneham before turning around. People on that shuttle were like, what's going on here, buddy? And the driver is now off the job. The T has spoken with the shuttle contractor. Everyone hoping for a smoother day all around today. Drew Mulholland, WBZ, Boston's News Radio.
5: Out-of-state drivers are going to have to pay a little more at New Hampshire tolls. In fact, they'll pay double. Lawmakers have overridden Governor Kelly Ayotte's veto implementing a 10-year plan, doubling tolls for anyone not paying with a New Hampshire EasyPass account. That also includes New Hampshire residents. The toll hike goes into effect January 1st. This driver is coming from Pennsylvania.
4: Well, that adds up for the people like maybe coming from Vermont or wherever, Massachusetts, like they're driving 5 days a week.
5: Now, Granite State residents and people from other states can get a New Hampshire Easy Pass account and transponder to pay the lower fees. Earlier this week, we told you that the Massachusetts 250 plate is now officially the most popular specialty plate in state history. But which ones are the rarest.
3: If there's one thing State Registrar of Motor Vehicles Colleen Ogilvie and I have in common, it's that we love looking at license plates.
6: Some of our family and friends are like, will you stop with the plates?
3: And after seeing what feels like thousands of MA250 plates, Cayman Islands plates, and whale tails, I wanted to find out which charitable plate is the rarest. It turns out while there are plenty of plates with less than 1,000 in total, the lowest belongs to the Olympic Spirit plate with just over 400. But if you're looking for the rarest in general, that's a three-way tie between the Legion of Valor, Congressional Medal of Honor, and Pearl Harbor Survivor plate, with one plate each.
6: Those are distinguished people who proudly display those on their vehicles. And just to confirm to your audience, you don't need a driver's license to have a vehicle registered in your name. So for those thinking that how could somebody that's a Pearl Harbor Survivor have a vehicle registered, that's a caveat.
3: From Quincy, Kyle Bray, WBZ, Boston's News Radio.
5: And you can see more of Kyle's deep dive into mass license plates on our TikTok and Instagram at WBZ News Radio. Hopkinton is the latest Bay State community to end its contract with Flock. Now, it has just two Flock automated license plate readers, but police had been planning to expand the network. Well, now the town says that it terminated the agreement with the security company yesterday. The town told Flock to turn off the cameras and remove them by September 30th. With growing concerns over privacy and how license plate data is stored and shared, several communities, including Natick, Cambridge, Watertown, Framingham, and Littleton, have also ended their use of Flock cameras. Police say those cameras can be valuable in criminal investigations and emergencies, but they do acknowledge that residents have raised legitimate concerns. And now to the latest case of Flock stalking. Coming out of Louisiana, where a sheriff's deputy is now out of a job.
7: More than 3,000 times since Flock cameras were installed in Jefferson Parish, sheriff's deputy Nathan Rome ran a check on his former fiancée's license plate. Sheriff Joe Lapinto says the cameras are a great crime-fighting tool, but
8: sometimes the technology outpaces the protection tools that exist.
7: He says he's working with Flock to enhance his ability to red flag misuse of automated license plate readers within his department. In the meantime, he's fired Deputy Nathan Rome. Jim Ryan, ABC News.
5: Keeping it real, Apple Music rolling out a new label later this year to battle AI-generated songs.
9: The music platform announced Thursday it will start putting a Made with AI label to those released tracks. The service said that record labels and distributors will be required to tag songs in which a material portion of the content was created with AI. The announcement follows Spotify's newly announced AI persona label, as well as Tidal's decision to label AI songs and ban them from earning royalties. It's unclear when the new labels will begin to appear on Apple Music. I'm at Mattinson.
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5: Let's check out check back in with Kevin Brennan with the Subaru Retailers of New England. All-wheel drive, traffic on the threes. How's that mess in the Merrimack Valley looking?
11: It's still a mess, yeah. We're having a tough time here. 495 northbound. You're all jammed up in that Haverhill stretch before Route 125 all the way up to Route 110, exit 111 here. All traffic's being detoured off for a rollover crash soon after that before Broad Street heading up into that Merrimack stretch. At one point, everything was shut down here. People that were stuck in the backup here of this rollover crash, last check, they were letting them get by in the breakdown lane. But nonetheless, 495 northbound, all traffic detoured off at exit 111, Route 110 here in Haverhill. Route 3 northbound, we cleared that vehicle fire here at Trouble Cove Road. The delays have all eased out here in Billerica. Continue to watch delays south of town. Route 3 northbound, locked up. Route 14, Duxbury, all the way up to Route 139. We've got a right lane crash here. Just the left lane is getting by. 93 northbound, you got your slowdowns here from Route 28 Randolph getting into the Braintree split onto the expressway. We had that early morning truck crash that they're still in the process of cleaning up here just after the 93 Route 3 merge here on the expressway. So that's off to the left. No travel lanes are blocked, but curiosity delays. You got more slowdowns on the northbound expressway, Morrissey Boulevard, most of the way up into the O'Neill Tunnel. That southbound expressway is jammed up before Mass Avenue down to the gas tank. And then you got a good amount of company East Milton Square down to the split. Kevin Brennan, WBZ's Traffic on the Threes.
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0: This afternoon it will be cooler with a mostly cloudy sky. There will be occasional rain and drizzle, especially near and south of Boston. The farther north and west you go, the drier it will tend to be, and you'll be more likely to find some breaks of sunshine. A high of 73 this afternoon. Mostly cloudy, a couple of showers around tonight, especially near the coast with a low of 65. And there still will be a few showers around tomorrow. Cloudy and more humid with a high of 70. It's kind of cool for late August. Cloudy, humid, and not as cool on Sunday with a couple more showers. Period of steady or heavier rain can't be ruled out, especially farther south. A high of 75 Sunday. Sunshine much of the time. Warmer Monday with lower humidity. High 82. I'm AccuWeather meteorologist Brian Thompson, WBZ, Boston's News Radio.
5: And the rain showers have lightened up just a bit. We are still seeing, though, some spotty showers along the south coast, parts of the Cape as well, and parts of South Massachusetts. In the city right now, just cloudy and 70 degrees.
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5: The Warren Towers dorm at BU, the largest dorm building in Boston, is going green in its first phase of an overhaul. The whole project is expected to cost more than $500 million. Phases two and three are still to come. Students are moving in for the fall semester. At the Encore Casino in Everett, more than 1,000 workers vote to authorize a strike as soon as the end of this month over continuing frustration with stalled union contracts. The employees want a big pay raise for those who don't work on tips, a slightly smaller raise for tipped workers, more job security, and health care benefits also on the table. A mail carrier is caught on tape attacking a peacock.
14: Veterinarians at the Pasadena Humane Wildlife Center are caring for a peacock that a mail carrier attacked, apparently in self-defense. The bird's being treated for wounds and swelling, and Animal Control would like people with ring cameras or other footage to send it to them. They've named the white peacock Sugar. Neighbors say Sugar is a bit prickly with men, but it didn't deserve to be hit by the threatened mailman. Wayne Cabot, ABC News.
5: Coming up, the defense rests in the Lindsay Clancy murder trial. We'll have the very latest developments. That's coming up next in the news at 12:30.
17: Saturday, August 29th, it's the debut of Bare Knuckle Fighting Championship in Massachusetts with the fights at Fenway Park. 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
5: ...70 degrees and cloudy in Boston at 12:30. 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I'm Sherry Small. Here's what's happening. Starting with the Lindsey Clancy murder trial, where we hit a major milestone today after calling its final witness. The defense has rested its case. We're now hearing from a rebuttal witness for the prosecution, Dr. Avram Mack. He tells the jury that Lindsey Clancy wasn't convinced herself that she is bipolar and described it as situational depression. That is a disagreement with the defense's final witness, Dr. Philip Resnick. He told the jury that it's his opinion that Lindsey Clancy was bipolar and suffering from postpartum psychosis and also heard a command hallucination when she killed her three children. There is a chance that prosecutors will finish calling rebuttal witnesses today. Closing arguments are expected early next week. We continue to follow today's developments. We'll bring you those throughout the day. The Trump administration is trying a new tactic in the war with Iran.
29: President Trump now trying a new strategy, threatening severe consequences for any country that tries to help Iran evade sanctions and help them financially. But notably, the administration is not saying whether China, Iran's top trading partner, will face those severe consequences that President Trump is talking about. We know the White House and President Trump, well, they are now preparing for Chinese President Xi Jinping to visit here at the White House in just a few weeks.
5: And that's ABC's Rachel Scott reporting. The war with Iran has been going on now for nearly 6 months. The U.S. national debt has now surpassed a record $40 trillion. Putting that into perspective, that exceeds the entire gross domestic product of the entire country.
14: That debt that the Treasury says America owes, $40 trillion and growing, with no agreement on what to do about it, is going to cost us in a lot of ways, says ABC national security and defense analyst Mick Mulroy.
30: Going to be paying more in interest on the debt per year than we're going to be paying for our defense budget per year.
14: America's debt now more than the combined economies of China, Germany, Japan, the UK, and India. Wayne Cabot, ABC News.
5: Early voting in Massachusetts state primary election begins tomorrow. All cities and towns are required to offer early voting this week, and most planning to be open on Saturday, which is the last day to register to vote or to change your party for the primaries. You can also register to vote in person at your local election office until 5 p.m. on Saturday or online Saturday until 11:59 p.m. Early voting runs through next Friday, August 28th. September 1st is Election Day, where polls will be open. 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All right. The Farmer's Almanac is out with its winter predictions. We'll tell you what they think we can expect. That's next. But first, let's check out what you can expect with your ride. Here's the Subaru Retailers of New England all-wheel drive traffic on the threes. Hi, Kevin.
11: Hi, Sherry. Let me give you the latest on what's going on up here in Haverhill and Merrimack. We've been dealing with this rollover crash, 495 northbound before Broad Street in Merrimack. They did detour everybody off at Route 110, exit 111 here in Haverhill. Now, they're in the process of opening up that detour, but that volume's going to work its way up to the rollover crash scene, where they're in the process of cleaning it up right now, but just the two right lanes will be getting by. Two right lanes. They may have the right lane and the breakdown lane, but nonetheless, two lanes are getting by now with this rollover crash before Broad Street, and the roadway has been reopened here at Route 110, exit 111 here in Haverhill. So watch out for some big delays. You're all the way back to River Street here in that Haverhill stretch, trying to get up into Merrimack right now. 128, in fact, 93 northbound, getting word of a crash here just after Route 28 in that Stoneham stretch. They were in the right lane, now off in the breakdown lane. You got delays getting behind that. Northbound 128, 95, that's busy. Route 3 in Burlington getting most of the way up into that Linfield stretch. And Route 1 northbound, slowdowns getting up through Route 60 in Revere. And then you're filling in quickly. Linfels Parkway, Saugus, up to the Jug Handle Lights. 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Kevin Brennan, WBZ's Traffic on the Threes.
5: Now let's check your weather. We're dealing with mostly clouds, occasional rain and drizzle, especially near and south of the city. For areas north and west, some sun at times. Today's high 73, mostly cloudy. A couple showers around overnight, mainly near the coast. The low overnight, 65. Tomorrow's going to be much like today. Cloudy, a few showers, a high near 70. Sunday, again, cloudy. A couple more showers. Some could be the heavier, steady rain, especially south of Boston. Sunday's high around 75. And then finally, after a stretch of this wet weather, we're going to see on Monday sun much of the time. 82 degrees is the high. Right now, we've dealt with on and off showers in Boston. Right now, those showers have blown through. Right, we're dealing with just cloudy skies and 70 degrees right now in the city at 12:36. All right, we may still be enjoying summer, but it is inevitable. Winter is right around the corner, and fingers crossed, it might not be a bad one.
2: The Old Farmer's Almanac is out with its annual predictions. This year's El Nino, some say Super El Nino, is likely to mean it will be warmer and drier than average across much of the region, because that's how El Nino rolls. Warmer ocean waters in the Pacific change the jet stream to warm us up all across the continent. Last time the Northeast winter was impacted by El Nino was a decade ago, when temperatures were about 10 degrees above average with very little snow. Very little snow, something we didn't have last winter. Jim McKay, WBZ, Boston's News Radio.
5: A reported kidnapping leads to a police pursuit through Milton yesterday. Police say this was a domestic situation, not random. The police got the report of a female from Dorchester being held against her will in a moving vehicle. Officers say they caught up to the suspected car on Blue Hills Parkway. The driver refused to stop. A police pursuit traveled through Blue Hills Reservation. on Route 93 and Route 28 before police were able to stop the car in Milton and make an arrest. A 24-year-old man from Easton faces a number of motor vehicle charges. The kidnapping incident remains under investigation. Another outbreak of foodborne illness to tell you about.
3: Health officials in Wisconsin and Minnesota are now warning of sprouts that may be contaminated with E. coli or Salmonella. Both states reporting at least 41 illnesses so far. It remains unclear if other states may also be affected. The sprouts come from Everything Sprouts, a Minnesota grower that had previously been warned of insanitary conditions at their facility by the FDA. Health officials saying the product should not be eaten and thrown away. Yuri Benajet, ABC News, New York.
5: All right, it is 12:38. Time for Bloomberg Business, a counterpunch to economic gloom. Good afternoon, Andrew O'Day.
4: Good afternoon, Sherry. Yeah, we have a strong economic reading today. U.S. business activity growing at its fastest pace in more than 4 years. A stronger demand and a rosier outlook fueled a wave of hiring. The S&P Global Flash U.S. Composite Purchasing Managers Index finds businesses added workers at the fastest clip since January of 25. S&P Global's chief economist says it's happening as concerns fade over the negative economic impacts of tariffs and the Iran war. Right now, stocks are gaining. Dow up 415 points, NASDAQ up 138, S&P 500 rising 41. Andrew O'Day, Bloomberg Business on WBZ, Boston's News Radio.
5: The Little League World Series not happy about people betting on the games. 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
10: Training camp, a thing of the past now for the Patriots, who will enjoy an off day today before tomorrow's preseason tilt with the Eagles. So with a lighter schedule in place, the team had a little fun with the players in a Patriots.com feature which asked, how many 10-year-olds would it take to stop them from scoring a touchdown? A.J. Brown was up first.
11: Stiff arm a 10-year-old. He can get it too.
10: Next, Milton Williams.
12: About 40, 50. I got to drop the shoulder on a couple of them. Stiff arm. I'm going to hop over a couple of them.
10: Then Marcus Jones.
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10: A couple of Eagles got in on it too. Saquon Barkley, and perhaps the best answer of the day, from 340-pound lineman Jordan Davis.
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17: All right, this time I bring good news, Sherry. 495 northbound. We just cleared that rollover crash before Broad Street and Merrimack. All lanes are now open 495 northbound. And you got some pretty heavy residual delays here from River Street in Haverhill, all the way up to that Broad Street area. So tack on a couple of extra minutes there. 495 southbound, getting word of a crash here right after Route 2A in that Littleton stretch. Everybody off to the right. Thank you to the BZ Phone Force, John, for that. 128.95 northbound. Now, pretty decent ride through Waltham and Lexington. Then you're heavy here from Wynn Street in Burlington, most of the way up into Linfield. Route 1 northbound, you're on the brakes soon after Route 16 in Revere, up past Route 60, and then a slow go, certainly under the speed limit from Route 99 all the way up to the Jug Handle Lights in Peabody. Now that southbound expressway, that's locking up here heavily from Mass Avenue down to the gas tank. More slowdowns, Granite Avenue down to the Braintree Split. 93 northbound, that's slow. Randolph getting onto the expressway, Furnacebrook Parkway, and then busy again here from right around the Neponset on ramp all the way up into the O'Neill Tunnel. 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Kevin Brennan, WBZ's Traffic on the Threes.
16: And now the 4-day WBZ AccU weather forecast. Mostly cloudy today. We're seeing this rain and drizzle, especially near and south of Boston. Sunshine at times for those areas north and west of the city. A high of 73. Mostly cloudy. A couple of showers hanging around overnight as well, mainly near the coast. The overnight low 65. Tomorrow, much like today, cloudy. A few showers. A high near 70. Again, cloudy. A couple of showers on on Sunday. Some heavier rain can't be ruled out, especially south of Boston on Sunday.

0: Monday's high 75, and Monday, as we head back to work, we're really going to see the best weather of this stretch. Sun much of the time with a high of 82. In Boston right now, we just have cloudy skies and 70 degrees.
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0: Hello and good afternoon. Happy Friday. I'm Sherry Small. Here are the five things you need to know at 12:46. The prosecution calls rebuttal witnesses after the defense rested in the Lindsey Clancy murder trial. Early voting begins tomorrow in the Massachusetts state primary election and runs through next Friday. Hopkinton becoming the latest Massachusetts community to order the removal of flock cameras. The MBTA apologizing to passengers after an Orange Line shuttle bus takes them 10 miles in the wrong direction. Bridgewater's next game in the Little League World Series is tomorrow afternoon. It's win or go home for the New England team. But meanwhile, the World Series is speaking out against bettors looking to profit off the games.
2: It's not happening with online sports books and prediction markets in the U.S., but there are offshore gambling sites placing odds on games at the Little League World Series.
3: It's just ridiculous, you know. You shouldn't be doing that. It's just, you know, I mean, for kids. Yeah, the kids have fun.
4: I just don't think it's right to bet on Little League.
2: Little League International agrees and posted a statement online that reads in part, "We feel strongly that there's no place for betting on Little League games or any other youth sports competitions. Little League is a trusted place where children are learning the fundamentals of the game and playing with integrity. Some point to pro sports, however, and the connection the big leagues have with gambling." In figure,
5: I'm okay with that.
6: So if they're doing it on the big league level, then fine to do it on the Little League level.
5: It's a game. People are watching on TV.
2: Yeah. Chris Fama, WBZ. Boston's News Radio.
0: One of the biggest names in tennis steps aside. Here's WBC's Drew Mulholland with that for us.
7: The final tennis major of the season, which of course takes place in New York, the U.S. Open, takes a big hit today as the number one ranked player in the world, Jannik Sinner, on the men's side, will not compete at this year's U.S. Open. He is recovering from a right knee issue. That's a five-time major winner right there. And along with Carlos Alcaraz, who has said he will compete in the U.S. Open this year, but has been banged up recently, those two guys are the favorites in any tournament they play in. So with Sinner out, Alcaraz banged up returning from injury, Sasha Zverev, who just won his first major at the French Open, becomes an even bigger favorite. And then Novak Djokovic, looking for major number 25 at age 39. His last major was at the U.S. Open 3 years ago. He has been searching ever since. He wants that number 25. He's already the GOAT in that regard, most majors ever. But it's no secret that's why he still trains so hard. That's why he still competes. He wants number 25. Oof, we'll see how it all plays out. The U.S. Open begins August 30th. Drew Mulholland, WBZ, Boston's News Radio.
0: The former chair of the Cannabis Control Commission is suing State Treasurer Deb Goldberg and the commission itself over the way she says she was forced out of the job. Shannon O'Brien says as head of the commission, she identified management failures at the commission, credible allegations of regulatory misconduct, and conduct that she believed violated state law and endangered the public. But instead of addressing the problems, O'Brien claims that Goldberg retaliated against her, including pressuring her to resign, smearing her, ignoring her rights under the state's Whistleblower Act, and ultimately removing her from office. O'Brien is seeking at least $3 million for lost wages, emotional distress, damage to her reputation, and the cost of legal fees in fighting to get her job back. The town of Norfolk comes under state scrutiny with two former officials under the microscope. WBC's Heil Schaffel reports.
8: Some residents of Norfolk are furious with their select board.
9: There's a ton of us in here wasting our money. It's disgusting.
8: Heard there on Norfolk Community TV after the state inspector general found the board took their eyes off the ball. IG Jeffrey Shapiro said he investigated two former town hall employees on a tip and found they had misused their positions. He says former town administrator Justin Casanova Davis took 9 international trips in less than 3 years.
10: With the idea of what it means to be a town manager, we did think that it was highly unusual.
8: And that he left with a vacation payout he wasn't owed. He also pointed the finger at Blair Crane, the former DPW head, for allegedly wasting tens of thousands of dollars on logging equipment.
10: I really did believe that the select board was remiss.
8: Crane now manages Duxbury's highways, while Casanova Davis is now the town manager of Bridgewater. He called the IG report an egregious mischaracterization. compensation and says he earned that vacation payout, but agreed to give some of it back. Kyle Schaffel, WBZ, Boston News Radio.
0: And the town says it's working to fix the problems in the report. We've reached out to the former DPW head for comment. The FBI has seized former California Congressman Eric Swalwell's phone and electronic devices as part of an ongoing criminal investigation.
11: Swalwell, once a rising star in the Democratic Party, had a dramatic fall from grace. He ended his campaign for California governor this spring. He resigned from Congress after accusations of sexual assault and sexual misconduct, including from former staffers. Swalwell acknowledged what he called mistakes in judgment in his past, but again, he denied any accusation of sexual assault, calling it flat false.
0: That's ABC's J.O. Brian reporting. We check the roads and the weather next.
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0: 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Kevin Brennan on watch for us. Hi, Kevin.
15: Hello there, Sherry. Let's start it off south of town here. That southbound expressway all jammed up already. Coming out of the O'Neill Tunnel, a slow roll down to the gas tank. You got a little breathing room, not much. You're in it again with slowdowns here from Granite Avenue. On and off the brakes here, getting down to the Braintree split. 93 northbound, you're on the brakes coming out of Randolph just after Route 28 into the Braintree split. Slow going up past Furnace Brook Parkway. You got some more reduced speeds from the gas tank up past Columbia Road, and then you're jamming up here as you work your way up into the O'Neill Tunnel. Route 3 southbound on the brakes just after Route 18 to the Derby Street lane drop. After that, okay, down to Plymouth. Northbound, seeing some slowdowns up by Route 14 and 139, Duxbury and Pembroke. We had an earlier crash at 139. That has since cleared away. Busy again, getting up through 228 and Derby Street. You're looking good over on 24. 95 south hung up just a bit after 495. If you're heading to the Cape right now, you got a nice ride over the Sagamore and Bourne bridges. But if you're getting off the Cape, you got about a 2.5-3 mile back up here, sandwich, getting over to the Sagamore Bridge here on Route 6. 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I'm Kevin Brennan, WBZ's Traffic on the Threes.
0: And now the four-day WBZ AccuWeather forecast, this time brought to us by Parkway Honda and Toyota of Boston.
16: This afternoon will be cooler with a mostly cloudy sky. There will be occasional rain and drizzle, especially near and south of Boston. Could have some sunshine at times north and west, a high of 73. Fair amount of clouds around for tonight with a couple of showers, especially near the coast with a low of 65. Cloudy and more humid for tomorrow. There will be a few showers around. A lot of the day, though, may end up rain-free. High temperatures close to 70. A couple more showers around Sunday. Cloudy and not as cool, a high up to 75. There might be a period of some steadier rain, especially south of Boston, and sunshine much of the time for Monday. Warmer and a nice day with lower humidity, high 82. I'm AccuWeather, the meteorologist Brian Thompson, WBZ, Boston's News Radio.
0: And right now, some of that rain has moved out. We're just seeing some spotty showers south of the city and then along the Cape as well. In Boston right now, cloudy skies, 70 degrees.
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0: A former Red Sox player returns to Fenway tonight. Here's WBC's Jim McKay.
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19: Rafael Devers returning to Fenway Park. His Giants paying a weekend visit to Boston. 7:10 first pitch tonight for a weekend series with the Red Sox and Giants. It was a bit of a rocky road for Rafi with the Red Sox. You may remember he was traded and his large bloated contract in June of last year after a dispute about where he was going to play in the field. Rafael Devers and the Giants back at Fenway tonight. Jim McKay, WBZ, Boston's News Radio.
0: NBA star James Harden is now just a couple years away from joining an exclusive NBA club.
20: James Harden back with the Cavaliers, agreeing to a new three-year, $97 million contract with a player option for 2028-29 and a trade kicker. Just two players in NBA history have reached $500 million in career earnings. LeBron James and Kevin Durant. Harden, sitting at $414 million, would join the club after completing the deal.
0: And that's ESPN's Nick DeLuca reporting. Coming up next, the prosecution calls rebuttal witnesses after the defense rested in the Lindsey Clancy murder trial. The latest on today's testimony, that's coming right up next in the news. It's 12:57, cloudy and 70 degrees in Boston.
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0: Cloudy and 70 degrees in Boston at 1 o'clock. Hello and good Friday afternoon. It's August 21st. I'm Sherry Small and here's what's happening. The prosecution calls rebuttal witnesses at the Lindsay Clancy murder trial after the defense rests its case. WBZ TV's Anna Myler is at the Plymouth Superior Courthouse.
2: Defense attorney Kevin Reddington is trying to prove that Lindsay Clancy should not be held criminally responsible for killing her three children in January 2023 because she was over-medicated and suffering from postpartum psychosis.
3: She had what is known as a delusion of influence. That is, not only did she hear a command, but she felt that her body was taken over by an external force where she was in a dream state and did not have control of her own body.
4: What she told her doctors in December is that she had no homicidal ideation. She only reported suicidal ideation, correct?
3: Yes, and as noted, that's very common because people fear their children will be taken away.
4: So it's better to kill them than to have them taken away.
3: Yeah. Stay.
0: Are expected next week. Following the first traces of Triple E on the South Shore this week, we now have the first human case of West Nile in Middlesex County. WBC's Jim McKay has more.
5: It was on Monday when a positive test came back from a mosquito sample here in Kingston for Triple E.
6: I think I really was in fear until the last couple of days.
5: Dana lives in Kingston, telling me she was waiting to hear about Triple E or West Nile at some point. No surprise it happened this week. Certainly on the minds now that the risk is rising.
6: And now I'm seeing these bugs flying around and the thought goes through my mind.
7: Maybe yes, maybe no. It's kind of scared a little bit.
5: So the risk for West Nile specifically, according to the Department of Public Health, is now moderate in 70 communities across 11 counties in the state. We know the drill here. Bug spray. Be careful around sunset, and especially older people need to be extra careful.
6: But the last couple of days, it's really hit home.
5: Reporting from Kingston, Jim McKay, WBZ, Boston's News Radio.
0: A Texas court slashes a $50 million judgment against InfoWars founder Alex Jones over his false claims that the Sandy Hook school shooting was a hoax. The Texas Third Court of Appeals cut the judgment down to $1.5 million, finding that two Sandy Hook parents did not show evidence that the harassment caused by Jones's claims was enough to allow them to exceed the state's $750,000 cap on damages. The ruling does not affect, however, the $1.4 billion judgment against Jones in Connecticut. And coming up, a trip takes passengers on an MBTA shuttle bus 10 miles in the opposite direction. We'll have that, but first, traffic and weather together. Here's the Subaru Retailers of New England all-wheel drive traffic on the threes. How are things looking at 103?
9: Well, we're certainly still busy here, Sherry, westbound on the Mass Pike. Now, if you're getting out of the city, you're looking pretty good out through 95, 495, and then you get out in that Millbury stretch. You're locked up Route 122, 7 miles all the way out past 290. That's got 290 westbound here back beyond Auburn Street right now, so big delays here trying to get to the Mass Pike. Now, up to the north, 93 northbound, you got some slowdowns up by Roosevelt Circle in Medford again after 28 up to Route 95. More brake lights getting into the lane drop here heading up into Andover. 495 northbound, you've got some slowdowns here. Route 3 getting up into Lowell and then heavier brake lights up by 125 in Haverhill as you work your way up to Merrimack and on up towards 95. You got a lot of extra volume. That from that earlier rollover crash we had the road shut down. That's been reopened and all this residual volume working its way up into Amesbury. 128, 95 northbound, okay through Lexington. You are heavy though from Route 3A, Burlington, getting up past 93 and up into Linfield. Route 1 northbound's on the brakes here in Revere. After Route 16, getting up past Route 60 and then basically stays slow all the way up to the Jug Handle lights in Peabody. Kevin Brennan, WBZ's Traffic on the Threes.
0: And now the 4-day WBZ AccuWeather forecast. Is rain and drizzle that we've been seeing in Boston and along the coast this morning has now pretty much cleared out. There's just some spotty showers to deal with in some spots along the south coast. Some sunshine at times north and west of the city. Today's high 73. Mostly cloudy with a couple of showers around overnight, mainly clear near the coast and a couple of showers around mainly near the coast overnight. The overnight low 65. Tomorrow's going to be much like today, cloudy with a few showers around, a high near 70 on Saturday. Sunday, not much better, cloudy, couple of showers. Some of those showers could be heavier, steadier rain, especially south of the city. Highs around 75 on Sunday. Monday is when we really start to see the nicer weather, sun much of the time, with a high of 82. In Boston right now, we've warmed up to 71 degrees, cloudy skies at 105. All right, travel trouble for passengers on an MBTA shuttle bus.
8: A word, Mr. Driver, are you going the wrong way?
10: Where are you going?
8: Yeah, the MBTA is apologizing after a shuttle bus driver takes passengers to Stoneham.
10: Where do you go?
8: The goal was to get to North Station, and this thing is headed to the North Shore. What? Really? It happens during the first morning of the T's Orange Line disruption. Riders on this thing were like, where are we going here, pal? Like, yeah, you're going the wrong way. They had to direct them out of there, they say. Officials have already spoken to the driver. He's no longer driving. And, you know, we're having a smoother day today. At least we hope so out there.
10: Where do you go?
8: Drew Mulholland, WBZ. Mistakes happen, sure, but yeah, never mind. Boston's News Radio.
0: New Hampshire lawmakers override Governor Kelly Ayotte's veto, implementing a highway plan that raises toll fees for out-of-staters. The cash toll for any driver going through the hooks at tolls on I-93 right now is currently $1, but starting January 1st, out-of-state drivers will pay double, $2. The Hampton tolls on 95 will climb from $2 to $4. Now, this Rhode Island woman often drives to New Hampshire to visit her family.
11: As an out-of-stater, it's worth every penny. The roads in this state are fabulous, and that's what those tolls are paying for, and I go 100% to go with that.
0: But this Vermont woman disagrees with that.
12: Seems a little excessive because I'm out of state to charge double. Maybe they don't want me here.
0: Now, some New Hampshire residents are also going to have to pay double if they don't have a New Hampshire Easy Pass account. And out-of-staters, by the way, can get a New Hampshire Easy Pass account and pay the lower amount. In Las Vegas, the trial continues for Dwayne Davis, the man accused of orchestrating the 1996 murder of rapper Tupac Shakur. Jurors spent yesterday listening to a 2008 recording in which prosecutors say Davis admitted to having a role in the killing.
13: Prosecutors allege Davis told of his involvement because he was under an immunity-like deal called a proffer agreement to work with police. In fact, at the beginning of the interview, the LAPD detective said what he said could not be used against him and that nothing would leave that room. But prosecutors say the proffer agreement was invalidated when Davis went public with his story by publishing a book and doing media interviews. Davis's attorneys claim everything he told the LAPD back in 2008, that it was all a lie. At the time, Las Vegas police didn't even know LA police were talking to Davis about the Shakur murder. Alex Stone, ABC News, Los Angeles.
0: Now to Bloomberg Business, a major league problem. Here's Andrew O'Day.
14: Yeah, Sherry, the only major league baseball team in which you can buy specific stock is the Atlanta Braves. And right now, Class C shares of Atlanta Braves Holdings could use a hit. Even as the value of sports franchises keeps rising, data from S3 Partners finds the number of investors shorting the Braves, essentially betting on a stock price drop, is rapidly rising ahead of a December 1st deadline for a collective bargaining agreement, which, if not made, could mean a lockout for Major League Baseball. Wall Street's index is right now higher, Dow gaining 417, NASDAQ up 148, S&P up 42. Andrew O'Day, Bloomberg Business on WBZ, Boston's News Radio.
0: Coming up, a look at the rarest license plates in Massachusetts.
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24: She's the top story of the first week of the Little League World Series. 12-year-old Kinley Rasmus of the Southeast Champs from Phenix City, Alabama, who became just the 25th girl to take the mound in Williamsport in the tournament's 79-year history.
28: Oh, it's just so amazing.
24: As was she, mowing down batter after batter in her team's win over Washington, a game she had to exit in the sixth inning because of Little League pitch restrictions, which only gave her a chance to show off her glove at short.
29: Here's the pitch. And that's a little blooper. Oh, what a play by Kinley Rasmus!
24: ESPN with the call. A run-saving leaping grab on the edge of the outfield grass that preserved the win for Alabama to go along with 8 strikeouts. They'll play next tomorrow night. Chris Fama, WBZ, Boston's News Radio.
2: Time once again for the Subaru Retailers of New England all-wheel drive traffic on the threes. 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
9: All right, Sherry, and this one will start off downtown here. Not too bad along the river roads. Airport tunnels are looking pretty good. Sumner and Callahan to and from Boston Logan. Seeing some slowdowns on the eastbound side of the Ted Williams Tunnel getting inside. Once you get about halfway through, you start to loosen up here over by the airport side. Westbound on the Mass Pike, not too bad getting out through Newton. 95 Weston and Framingham, and then you got that 7 mile back up here from Millbury, Route 122 all the way out past 290 in Auburn, and that's backing up 290 trying to get to the Pike. Southbound Expressway, that's locked up coming out of the O'Neill Tunnel. A slow roll on down towards the gas tank, and basically you stay under the speed limit most of the way down to the Braintree Split. Northbound 93 locked up. Route 37 getting most of the way up towards the Neponset on-ramp, and after that you basically stay slow here from the Dorchester Yacht Club and right up into the O'Neill Tunnel.
3: tunnel. Route 3 southbound, hung up Route 18 down to the Derby Street lane drop. Northbound, you got a little extra company down by 139 Pembroke from an earlier crash. And then slow again as you work your way up past Route 53, 228 and Derby Street. 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Kevin Brennan, WBZ's Traffic on the Threes.
0: And now let's check your weather. We are seeing this rain just now. Spotty showers along the south coast and the Cape as well. Otherwise, we're going to see some sun at times north and west of the city. Today's high 73, mostly cloudy with a couple of showers around tonight as well, mainly near the coast. The low tonight, 65. Tomorrow's going to be much like today, cloudy with a few showers, a high near 70 again on Sunday, a couple of showers, cloudy, some heavier and steadier rain can't be ruled out, especially south of the city. Sunday's high 75, and then unfortunately Monday, as we head back to work, we're going to see the better weather, sun much of the time with a high of 82 degrees. It's cloudy in the city, 71 in Boston.
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0: Hello, happy Friday. Thanks for being with us. I'm Sherry Small. It's August 21st. Here are the five things you need to know at 1:16. The prosecution calls rebuttal witnesses after the defense rested its case in the Lindsey Clancy murder trial. State health officials report the first human case of West Nile virus in Massachusetts this year involving a man in Middlesex County. The USS Abraham Lincoln returning home after a 9-month deployment in the Middle East. The former chair of the Cannabis Control Commission is suing state treasurer Deb Goldberg and the agency, claiming she was unfairly forced out of her job. All right, this week we told you that the Massachusetts 250 license plate is officially the most popular in state history. But which ones will you rarely see in traffic?
4: As a reporter, I spend a lot of time driving around, sitting in traffic, and staring at license plates, which is why I set out on a mission to find the rarest plate in the state. Specialty plates like the MA250, Whaletail, or Cape and Islands ones are fairly common. But State Registrar of Motor Vehicles Colleen Ogilvie tells me the Olympic Spirit plate is the rarest of those, with just over 400 in total.
5: The Olympic Spirit plate is intended to support our athletes that we're sending to the Olympics, and it's a lower number for the overall plates that are offered for charitable plates, but I think it has a great design with the traditional five circles that represent the Olympics.
4: As for the rarest of them all, that belongs to a trio of veterans plates, the Legion of Valor, Pearl Harbor Survivor, and Congressional Medal of Honor.
5: We have one active registration for each of those plates. It's certainly amazing.
4: Yep, just one of them each in the entire state. From Quincy, Kyle Bray, WBZ, Boston's News Radio.
0: And you can see more of Kyle's deep dive into mass license plates on our TikTok and Instagram at WBC News Radio. Hopkinton is the latest Bay State community to end its contract with Flock. It has just two Flock automated license plate readers, but police had been planning to expand the network. But now the town says it's terminated the agreement with the security company yesterday. The town told Flock to turn off the cameras immediately and remove them by September 30th. With growing concerns over privacy and how license plate data is stored and shared, several communities, including Natick, Cambridge, Watertown, Framingham, and Littleton, have also ended their use of the technology. The police say that the cameras can be valuable in criminal investigations and emergencies, but they do acknowledge that residents have raised legitimate concerns. And the latest case of Flock stalking comes out of Louisiana, where a sheriff's deputy is now out of a job.
6: More than 3,000 times since Flock cameras were installed in Jefferson Parish, sheriff's deputy Nathan Rome ran a check on his former fiancée's license plate. Sheriff Joel Lapinto says the cameras are a great crime-fighting tool, but
7: sometimes the technology outpaces the protection tools that exist.
6: He says he's working with Flock to enhance his ability to red flag misuse of automated license plate readers within his department. In the meantime, he's fired Deputy Nathan Rome. Jim Ryan, ABC News.
0: The FBI arrests a woman accused of planning an attack on the New York State Capitol building in Albany.
8: Authorities charging Jessica Bowie with providing material support to ISIS and claiming that she asked a confidential informant how to make a bomb that she planned to detonate while state lawmakers were in session. The FBI sent confidential informants posing as Islamic radicals to communicate with Bowie, who was 35, after she allegedly posted concerning comments online and allegedly swore her allegiance to the leader of ISIS.
0: That's ABC's Pierre Thomas reporting. After the death of actress Hayden Panettiere, the skin care and beauty company Neutrogena is now revisiting a decision it made a decade ago.
10: Neutrogena is addressing days of backlash over how it treated Hayden Panettiere. Earlier this year, Panettiere said the skincare giant didn't re-sign her as a spokesperson in 2016 after she spoke openly about her postpartum depression. Now, in a statement, the company says, "We made her feel unsupported during a very difficult time. This is not what Neutrogena stands for." The brand says it's now making a significant investment to expand access to postpartum care.
0: ABC's Andrea Fuji reporting. First responders found the 36-year-old in cardiac arrest, but officials say the official cause of death is not determined. According to a new disturbing report, dozens of military insiders may be profiting off their inside information by using the prediction markets.
11: The nonprofit Anti-Corruption Data Collective looked at large, long-shot bets and found 152 Polymarket accounts made $8 million collectively on military and defense predictions with an average win rate of about 97%. They included predictions like the February launch of the U.S. and Israeli strikes on Iran. The findings raise red flags that people are profiting on confidential or even secret information while also alerting America's adversaries. I'm Rory O'Neill.
0: Traffic and weather next.
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0: 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Traffic on the threes. Kevin at 123, where are you taking us?
9: Well, we're going to start it off with that southbound expressway jammed up already coming out of the O'Neill Tunnel, and it's a slow roll here. We're just going to call it most of the way down to the Braintree split right now. Northbound slowdown start right around Route 37. Getting onto the expressway and stays slow here. Up past Neponset and the on-ramp. And then you get a little breathing room. Then you're in it again up through Columbia Road, and then much heavier getting into the northbound Tip O'Neill Tunnel. If you're heading down Route 3 southbound, more brake lights, Route 18 down to the Derby Street lane drop northbound. You're hung up here. We'll call it right around Route 53, getting up past Derby Street. Got a nice ride over on 24, 95 southbound. Slowdowns coming down through 495 in Mansfield. Up to the north, outbound Tobin Bridge, okay, getting over to the Chelsea side with Route 1 brake lights starting right around Sergeant Street and Revere. You're on and off the brakes all the way up to the jug handle lights here in Peabody. 93 northbound, a little busier through that Medford and Stoneham stretch. After that, more slowdowns getting up through the lane drop here, heading up into Andover, and you stay under the speed limit up past 495.
2: 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Kevin Brennan, WBZ's Traffic on the Threes.
0: And now the four-day WBZ AccuWeather forecast, this time brought to us by Pella Windows and Doors of New England.
3: It's going to be cooler as we head through this afternoon with a mostly cloudy sky. There will be occasional rain and drizzle, especially near and south of Boston. We'll have some sunshine at times north and west, a high of 73. Mostly cloudy tonight, a couple of showers around, especially near the coast, a low of 65. Cloudy and more humid for tomorrow with a few showers around. It will be cool for late August, high only near 70 tomorrow. And cloudy, humid, and not as cool on Sunday with a couple of more showers. There will be the potential for a period of steadier rain, especially south of the city. Sunday's high about 75. Finally break out of the pattern Monday with more sunshine and lower humidity, high 82. I'm AccuWeather meteorologist Brian Thompson, WBZ, Boston's News Radio.
0: Right now, those showers look like they are just very spotty along the south coast right now in parts of the Cape. In the city, we have cloudy skies, 71 degrees.
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0: Now to New England business news. At the Encore Casino in Everett, more than 1,000 workers vote to authorize a strike as soon as the end of this month over continuing frustration with stalled union contract talks. The employees want a big pay raise for those who don't work on tips, a slightly smaller raise for tipped workers. They want more job security, and health care benefits are also on the table. The union says so far the Encore's offer leaves a lot to be desired. Dunkin is teaming up with the makers of Febreze to release scents to mimic Dunkin coffees and pastries set to be released next month. Now, the smell of cinnamon roll flavored coffees and pumpkin spice can fill your world at home and also in the car. All right, keeping it real, Apple Music is rolling out a new label later this year meant to flag AI-generated songs.
16: The music platform announced Thursday it will start putting a Made with AI label to those released tracks. The service said that record labels and distributors will be required to tag songs in which a material portion of the content was created with AI. The announcement follows Spotify's newly announced AI persona label, as well as Tidal's decision to label AI songs and ban them from earning royalties. It's unclear when the new labels will begin to appear on Apple Music. I'm at Mattinson.
0: Coming up, prosecutors in the Lindsey Clancy murder trial call rebuttal witnesses after the defense rests.
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6: Cloudy and 71 degrees in Boston at 1:30. Hello and happy Friday. It's August 21st, as always. Thanks for tuning in. I'm Sherry Small. Here's what's happening in news. The Lindsey Clancy murder trial is now in the final stages. Prosecutors called rebuttal witnesses after the defense rested. Supporters were back in the courtroom Friday wearing pink. Reddington says Lindsey is thankful for the show of support.
7: She was very buoyed is the only word I can think of. She was very surprised. She couldn't believe it. She's so used to being just beaten down and feeling down and sad. And she was just really, it was just amazing, amazing, amazing.
6: Closing arguments are expected to start next week. That's WBZ TV's Anna Myler reporting from the Plymouth County Courthouse. The USS Abraham Lincoln is now heading home.
8: After a 9-month-long deployment, they are finally making their way back home. They were only supposed to be out on that aircraft carrier for about 6 to 7 months, but that mission was extended the longer this war with Iran has continued to drag on. And of course, all of it comes amid new reporting about the worsening conditions on board that aircraft carrier, with the Military Times reporting they spoke to families of service members who said at least two people on board tried to jump overboard.
6: And that's ABC's Rachel Scott reporting. Another outbreak of foodborne illness to tell you about.
9: Health officials in Wisconsin and Minnesota are now warning of sprouts that may be contaminated with E. coli or Salmonella. Both states reporting at least 41 illnesses so far. It remains unclear if other states may also be affected. The sprouts come from Everything Sprouts, a Minnesota grower that had previously been warned of insanitary conditions at their facility by the FDA. Health officials saying the product should not be eaten and thrown away. Yuri Benajet, ABC News, New York.
6: All right, we may still be enjoying summer, but it is inevitable. Winter is around the corner. And fingers crossed, this might not be a bad one.
10: The Old Farmer's Almanac is out with its annual predictions. This year's El Nino, some say super El Nino, is likely to mean it will be warmer and drier than average across much of the region. Because that's how El Nino rolls. Warmer ocean waters in the Pacific change the jet stream to warm us up all across the continent. Last time the Northeast winter was impacted by El Nino was a decade ago when temperatures were about 10 degrees above average with very little snow, something we didn't have last winter. Jim McKay, WBZ, Boston's News Radio.
6: Early voting in Massachusetts state primary election begins tomorrow. All cities and towns are required to offer early voting this weekend, most planning to be open on Saturday, which is the last day to register to vote or to change your party for the primaries. You can also register to vote in person at your local election office until 5 p.m. on Saturday or online until 11:59 p.m. Now, early voting runs through next Friday, August 28th. September 1st is Election Day, where polls will be open across the state. And if you applied to vote by mail but have not returned your ballot, you can still choose to vote in person instead. Go online to voteinma.com to find your local election office, to find early voting locations and schedules, or to register to vote. The U.S. national debt has now surpassed a record $40 trillion. Putting that into perspective, that exceeds the entire gross domestic product of the entire country.
11: That debt that the Treasury says America owes, $40 trillion and growing, with no agreement on what to do about it, is going to cost us in a lot of ways, says ABC National Security and Defense Analyst Mick Mulroy.
12: We're going to be paying more in interest on the debt per year than we're going to be paying for our defense budget per year.
11: America's debt now more than the combined economies of China, Germany, Japan, the UK, and India. Wayne Cabot, ABC News.
6: And a new survey is out of this world. It shows more people are believing in aliens these days.
2: Come on now, I fell in love with an alien.
3: The survey conducted by Talker Research found that the rise in belief is especially prevalent among Gen Z. Overall, 37% say they are more inclined to believe in aliens after news coverage of UFOs or UAPs compared to 54% of younger Americans. More than half of people say their opinions about aliens haven't changed. I'm Michael Kastner.
6: Robots enter the beauty scene at the Natick Mall. WBZ's Emma Friedman explains.
13: Put your right hand in whenever you're ready.
14: The first step to a robot manicure, put your hand in the box. Then watch on the screen as the seven cameras inside map out your nails, then get to work. Removing your nail polish, doing a little cuticle care before adding the color.
15: This generation of the machine has been performing really, really well with a large cohort of people. So we felt confident, let's get out in the world and see what that looks like.
14: I'm at Nordstrom in the Natick Mall, where 10 Beauty has set up one of its robot manicure machines. Kevin Cullinan is the Senior Director of Technology for Software.
15: We did a manicure yesterday on the next generation machines, which will be rolling out later this year, and we averaged around 13 minutes per hand.
14: These robots were recently launched, one here, one in Everett and Westwood. Since it's still in the beta phase, these robots send back data to the team of 60 engineers in Burlington to improve.
16: Some is the best.
17: The index look pretty good.
14: In Natick, I'm a Friedman, WBZ Boston's News Radio.
6: A reported kidnapping leads to a police pursuit through Milton yesterday. Police say this was a domestic incident and not random. Police got the report of a female from Dorchester being held against her will in a moving vehicle. Officers caught up to the car on Blue Hills Parkway. The driver refused to stop. A police pursuit ensued through Blue Hills Reservation on Route 93 and on Route 28 before police were able to stop the car in Milton and make an arrest. A 24-year-old man from Easton faces a number of motor vehicle charges. Now, this kidnapping incident remains under investigation. Unionized workers at Encore Boston Harbor vote to authorize a strike. More than 1,300 members of Unite Here Local 26 and Teamsters Local 25 work at the casino resort in Everett. Their contracts with Wynn Resorts expires on Monday, August 31st, and a strike could begin at any time after. Union officials say that they are looking for wage increases for both tipped and non-tipped employees. They're also looking for better health care benefits and working conditions. All right, time now for Bloomberg Business. A former retail CEO is ruled fit to stand trial for that. Here's Andrew O'Day.
11: Yes, Sherry, the former boss of Abercrombie & Fitch has been declared mentally able to stand trial. Last year, doctors had determined that Mike Jeffries, who faces sex trafficking charges, could not stand trial due to dementia. But the judge says Jeffries, CEO of Abercrombie from 1992 to 2014, clearly possesses a rational and factual understanding of the proceedings. He was charged in 2024 for coercing young men to engage in sexual acts with him by promising them a career in modeling. He has pleaded not guilty. Wall Street's index is right now holding on to gains. Dow up 410. That's 0.75%. S&P 500 gaining 33. NASDAQ right now up 118. Andrew O'Day, Bloomberg Business on WBZ, Boston's News Radio.
6: 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Plus, the former chair of the Cannabis Control Commission is suing over the loss of her job. That and all your headlines, along with sports, traffic, and weather, it's all coming up next. 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
3: It's the start of a good yarn.
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4: 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Didn't say a word, just got in the car and left.
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5: 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And Kevin, what are you watching at 143?
6: Well, right now we're watching the delays here. Getting out to the west. Now, you're not too bad getting out of the city. You're starting to see some more company. Route 16, West Newton, over to 95. You're back up to speed after that. And then you get out to about Route 122 here in Millbury. You're locked up for about 7 miles getting out through the 290 stretch here in Auburn. And, of course, that's keeping pressure on 290 westbound, locked up from Auburn Street trying to get to the Mass Pike. You got slowdowns downtown Worcester on 290 westbound as well, so watch out for those delays. If you're heading up to the north, 93 northbound, seeing more company up through Medford and Stoneham, and then again under the speed limit from 125 getting up past 495. Outbound Tobin Bridge is okay getting over to the Chelsea side, and then you're on and off the brakes here from Sargent Street and Revere all the way up to the Jug Handle Lights in Peabody. 128, 95 northbound, got a good amount of company here and quite heavy from Route 9, actually Highland Ave, Wells, or Needham, getting up through the Mass Pike into that Waltham stretch, a little slow again up through Lexington, and then heavier brake lights, Route 38 in Woburn, stays busy all the way up into Linfield. 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Kevin Brennan, WBZ's Traffic on the Threes.
5: Now let's check the weather. It looks like right now some of that rain that we were seeing earlier is starting to move out. That's just for the time being. We are going to see the return of a couple of showers around tonight, mainly near the coast. That's this evening and tonight. Just some spotty showers south of the city right now. Today's high, 73, sunshine north and west of the city at times today. Saturday, looking at the weekend, it's going to be much like today, cloudy with a few showers around, a high near 70. Sunday again, a couple more showers, cloudy, some heavier, steadier rain cannot be ruled out, especially south of the city, highs around 75. On Monday, really, that's the nicest pick of this stretch, sun much of the time with a high of 82. Right now, 71 degrees and cloudy in Boston.
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5: Hello and good Friday afternoon. I'm Sherry Small, and here are the five things you need to know at 1:45. The defense rests as the prosecution calls rebuttal witnesses in the Lindsey Clancy murder trial. Bridgewater's elimination game, the Little League World Series, is tomorrow as league organizers condemn betting on the games. Hopkinton ordering license plate reading flock cameras to be removed, becoming the latest Massachusetts community to do so. The New Hampshire tolls are set to

0: double starting next year for anyone without a New Hampshire Easy Pass. This after lawmakers override Governor Kelly Ayotte's veto. A former Red Sox player returns to Fenway tonight. Here's WBC's Jim McKay to explain.
1: Hello, old friend.
2: 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Adios, Fenway.
1: Rafael Devers returning to Fenway Park. His Giants paying a weekend visit to Boston. 7:10 first pitch tonight for a weekend series with the Red Sox and Giants. It was a bit of a rocky road for Rafi with the Red Sox. You may remember he was traded in his large bloated contract in June of last year after a dispute about where he was going to play in the field. Well, Rafael Devers and the Giants back at Fenway tonight. Jim McKay, WBC, Boston's News Radio.
0: One of the biggest names in tennis steps aside. Here's WBC's Drew Mulholland with that for us.
3: The final tennis major of the season, which of course takes place in New York, the U.S. Open, takes a big hit today as the number one ranked player in the world, Jannik Sinner, on the men's side, will not compete at this year's U.S. Open. He is recovering from a right knee issue. That's a five-time major winner right there. And along with Carlos Alcaraz, who has said he will compete in the U.S. Open this year, but has been banged up recently, those two guys are the favorites in any tournament they play in. So with Sinner out, Alcaraz banged up returning from injury, Sasha Zverev, who just won his first major at the French Open, becomes an even bigger favorite. And then Novak Djokovic, looking for major number 25 at age 39. His last major was at the U.S. Open 3 years ago. He has been searching ever since. He wants that number 25. He's already the GOAT in that regard, most majors ever. But it's no secret that's why he still trains so hard. That's why he still competes. He wants number 25. Oof, we'll see how it all plays out. The U.S. Open begins August 30th. Drew Mulholland, WBZ, Boston's News Radio.
0: A report from a state investigator puts the town of Norfolk in an unwanted spotlight. Here's WBC's Heil Schaffel with details.
4: State Inspector General Jeffrey Shapiro delivered a scathing report to the town of Norfolk, saying some former officials had misused their positions.
5: There were 9 international trips. In 34 months, he was away from town quite a bit.
4: He's talking there about former town administrator Justin Casanova Davis, now the chief executive of Bridgewater. Shapiro says Casanova Davis was out so often he didn't provide oversight of the former DPW head, who allegedly ended up wasting hundreds of thousands in taxpayer money.
5: But I think many of these were quite costly. The tractor was close to $100,000.
4: In all, he says it paints a picture of a town whose select board wasn't doing its oversight job. He also says the former administrator was paid out in unearned vacation days when he left. Residents at this week's select board meeting were irate.
6: There are two attributes everyone in town is talking about today, transparency and accountability.
4: Heard there in Norfolk Community TV. Casanova Davis disputed the results of the report and strongly denied that he was paid out anything he wasn't owed, but has offered to pay the town back. Kyle Schaffel, WBZ, Boston's News Radio.
0: And the town says that it is working to fix the problems in the report. The former chair of the Cannabis Control Commission is suing State Treasurer Deb Goldberg and the commission itself over the way she says she was forced out of the job. Shannon O'Brien says as head of the commission, she identified management failures at the commission, credible allegations of regulatory misconduct, and conduct that she believed violated state law and endangered the public. But instead of addressing the problems, O'Brien claims in the lawsuit that Goldberg retaliated against her, including pressuring her to resign, smearing her, ignoring her rights under the state's Whistleblower Act, and ultimately removing her from office. O'Brien is seeking at least $3 million for lost wages, emotional distress, damage to her reputation, and the cost of legal fees in her fight to get her job back. A new poll shows more people are saying goodbye to booze.
7: Not since Gallup began asking whether we drank have so many of us said no. 54% of U.S. adults say they do consume alcohol, mirroring last year's figure, which was the lowest since 1939. Despite the finding that an occasional glass of red wine, for example, might actually be good for you, 51% of respondents to the Gallup survey believe that even moderate drinking is unhealthy. Jim Ryan, ABC News.
0: The FTC is now taking public comment on a surveillance pricing crackdown. The agency wants companies to be upfront about using an algorithm to change different prices of the same product for different people.
8: The Federal Trade Commission releasing a new proposed enforcement policy that would require businesses to disclose if a price is personalized and the type of data used to set that price. The FTC saying it doesn't have the legal authority to ban personalized pricing, though some states like New Jersey recently did just that in food stores.
9: Over the course of a year, a family could spend $1,200 more for the very same groceries just because of an invisible algorithm. That's just wrong.
8: Olivia Rubin, ABC News, Washington.
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11: We just had some absolute craziness happen on the expressway, and guess who saw it all? Kristen Eck.
12: Oh my goodness, Kevin. I've been doing traffic for 29 years, and I've never seen a police chase through backed up traffic.
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0: Let's check your ride. Once again, here's the Subaru Retailers of New England all-wheel drive traffic on the threes. Rounding out the 1 o'clock hour at 1:53. Kevin, where's the worst of it?
11: Well, the worst of it is south of town here, getting through the town, city of Boston on 93 southbound. You're looking good on the lower deck. Zacum Bridge, as soon as you get in the O'Neill Tunnel, you're down to a crawl. Stays heavy onto the southbound expressway and busy most of the way down to the Braintree split. Now, 93 northbound, you got your slowdowns. Out of Braintree, that stays heavy up past the Neponset on-ramp. You're in it again as you work your way up into the northbound Tip O'Neill Tunnel. Route 3 southbound, your normal delays. Route 18 down to the Derby Street lane drop northbound. You got your slowdowns from Route 53 getting up past Derby Street. Looking good over on 24. 95 southbound, a little slowed down by 495 here in Mansfield. Continue to watch delays on the Mass Pike. Now westbound, get a little busier here from Newton Corner on over to Route 95. And then you can make it all the way out to Route 122 here, Millbury. Then you're jammed all the way over to the 290 interchange in Auburn. It's about 7 miles stop-and-go traffic, and it's backing up 290 trying to get to the Pike. 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Kevin Brennan, WBZ's Traffic on the Threes.
0: Thank you. And now the 4-day WBZ AccuWeather weather forecast. Here's meteorologist Brian Thompson.
15: This afternoon, it will be cooler with a mostly cloudy sky. There will be occasional rain and drizzle, especially near and south of Boston. The farther north and west you go, the drier it will tend to be, and you'll be more likely to find some breaks of sunshine. A high of 73 this afternoon. Mostly cloudy, a couple of showers around tonight, especially near the coast with a low of 65. And there still will be a few showers around tomorrow. Cloudy and more humid with a high of 70. It's kind of cool for late August. Cloudy, humid, and not as cool on Sunday with a couple more showers. Period of steady or heavier rain can't be ruled out, especially farther south. A high of 75 Sunday. Sunshine much of the time. Warmer Monday with lower humidity. High 82. I'm AccuWeather meteorologist Brian Thompson, WBZ, Boston's News Radio.
0: Right now, we're just seeing some spotty showers south of the city along the south coast and parts of the Cape right now. But again, as Brian Thompson just told us, we're going to see more showers returning this evening and tonight, mainly near the coast. Right now in the city, we just have cloudy skies and 71 degrees. Over in the Berkshires, we're looking at high 70s. in Dedham, 71 degrees, 71 up in Gloucester, down in Plymouth, 65 degrees at 156. New York City Mayor Zohran Mamdani is looking for a new chef.
16: If you've got culinary experience, strong knife skills, and an aversion to gossip, Mayor Mamdani wants to talk to you. His honor is looking for a new chef who can whip up South Asian and Middle Eastern meals for him and the First Lady, along with the mayor's American favorites too, like breakfast sandwiches with jalapenos. He or she will replace the cook who left Gracie Mansion for a restaurant job. The position comes with a $64,500 a year salary, and it could include days, nights, weekends, holidays, and short notice shifts. In New York, I'm Daria Albinger.
0: The prosecution calls rebuttal witnesses in the Lindsey Clancy murder trial. That and all your headlines next at 2 o'clock with Nicole Davis.
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25: 71 degrees in Boston. It is 2 o'clock right now. You have made it to Friday. Thanks for joining us. I'm Nicole Davis, and here's what's happening. In Plymouth, the prosecution is calling rebuttal witnesses this afternoon at the Lindsey Clancy murder trial. The defense resting its case late this morning.
26: Defense attorney Kevin Reddington is trying to prove that Lindsey Clancy should not be held criminally responsible for killing her three children in January 2023 because she was over-medicated and suffering from postpartum psychosis.
27: She had what is known as a delusion of influence. That is, not only did she hear a command, but she felt that her body was taken over by an external force where she was in a dream state and did not have control of her own body.
1: What she told her doctors in December is that she had no homicidal ideation. She only reported suicidal ideation, correct?
27: Yes, and as noted, that's very common because people fear their children will be taken away.
1: So it's better to kill them than to have them taken away.
27: Yes.
2: Stay.
25: That is WBZ-TV's Anna Myler reporting there from the courthouse. Closing arguments are expected early next week. If you want to take your furry friend for a walk along the Charles River this weekend in Boston, keep this in mind. The Boston Public Health Commission says you should stay away from the water anywhere from the Mass Ave Bridge downstream. This is thanks to a new blue-green algae bloom. You might know this as cyanobacteria. It can make you and your pet very sick if you happen to drink it, swim in it, ingest it in any way. That can include your dog grooming itself. So if you or your pup have contact with the algae or the water, make sure you rinse off with clean water right away. Keep an eye out for symptoms like convulsions, vomiting, or staggering. Service members on the USS George Washington are settling into their new mission in the Middle East after relieving the USS Abraham Lincoln. It's expected to take about a month for the Lincoln to get back to U.S. soil. There are still worries about the mental and physical health of the sailors on board. Here's ABC's Rachel Scott.
3: After 272 days at sea, the 5,000 sailors and Marines on the USS Lincoln are finally heading home. As the war dragged on, conditions on board deteriorating. Sailors' family members telling the Military Times at least two sailors tried to jump overboard. President Trump has dismissed concerns.
4: Has the deployment gone on too long?
5: No. Not nearly long enough.
3: The war now about to enter month seven.
25: And before we go take a look at traffic, conspiracy theorist Alex Jones getting a big victory today in a Texas courtroom. The judge significantly reducing a $50 million judgment against the InfoWars founder down to just $1.5 million. This is one of multiple punishments over his comments about the school shooting at Sandy Hook Elementary School. He repeatedly claimed that was a hoax. Now, this ruling today does not impact another $1.4 billion judgment out of a court in Connecticut. It is 2:03, traffic and weather together time. The Subaru Retailers of New England, all-wheel drive, traffic on the threes. Gina Tempesta, you're brought to us by Mercedes-Benz of Burlington. Experience the difference. Good afternoon.
6: Thanks, Nicole, and good afternoon. You know, overall, really not too bad of a ride out there. We do have a new crash coming up on the board. However, it's pretty much right at the New Hampshire line in the Salisbury stretch of 95 northbound. You are backed up actually a little bit beyond that. And then as you continue that ride, it's heavy to Breakfast Hill Road at the overpass there. So good, a solid couple of miles, actually about 5 miles or so, if you're headed up to New Hampshire right now. And again, we have that crash in the middle of all that at 95 North, right by the New Hampshire line. If you're headed off Cape, that's a good stop and go for about 4 miles at the Sagamore Bridge, about a mile at the Bourne. Headed on Cape, really not too bad. 3 southbound, 18 to the lane drop. Typical delays getting by 44. No big delays, though, but at the Bourne or the Sagamore if you are indeed headed on the Cape right now. And then to the north of town, really not too bad. A little bit of volume up around 128 through Lexington and Waltham. And then again, from Woburn to Wakefield and on the Turnpike, kind of typical delays as you make this commute to the west of town, about 7 miles from 122 in Millbury to 290 in Auburn. Gina Tempesta, WBC's traffic on the 3s.
25: It is 2:05, and if you are heading out for the weekend, one of those weekends where you might want to make sure you have the poncho or the umbrella nearby. Many of us will not have to actually use it, but there is a chance we will be seeing occasional showers and drizzle at times. That is the case today. Still very cloudy out there. Temperatures in the 60s. In southeastern Mass, seeing some 70s to the north and west of Boston. But again, it's kind of gray and drizzly in spots. We have a high near 73. For tonight, mostly cloudy, a couple of showers around, mostly near the coast, a low near 75. Some showers out there tomorrow, cool for this time of year, a high only about 70, more humid as well. And then Sunday, cloudy, humid, warmer, some showers and heavier, steadier rain is possible south of Boston. We've got a high near 75. It's 74 right now in Topsfield, 71 in Framingham, 64 degrees as we make our way into Halifax. in Boston at 205. It is overcast and we're at 74 degrees. That blue Massachusetts 250 license plate you likely see all over the place hit a big milestone this week. That license plate is now officially the most popular specialty plate in Massachusetts state history. On the flip side, WBZ's Kyle Bray went out to learn more about the plates you will see least often on the roads.
2: If there's one thing State Registrar of Motor Vehicles Colleen Ogilvy and I have in common, it's that we love looking at license plates.
7: Some of our family and friends are like, will you stop with the plates?
2: And after seeing what feels like thousands of MA250 plates, Cape and Islands plates, and whale tails, I wanted to find out which charitable plate is the rarest. It turns out while there are plenty of plates with less than 1,000 in total, the lowest belongs to the Olympic Spirit plate with just over 400. But if you're looking for the rarest in general, that's a three-way tie between the Legion of Valor, Congressional Medal of Honor, and Pearl Harbor Survivor plate with one plate each.
7: Those are distinguished people who proudly display those on their vehicles. And just to confirm to your audience, you don't need a driver's license to have a vehicle registered in your name. So for those thinking that how could somebody that's a Pearl Harbor survivor have a vehicle registered, that's a caveat.
2: From Quincy, Kyle Bray, WBZ, Boston's News Radio.
25: Now you can see some of these plates for yourself. Kyle made a video showing them off. Head to Instagram and TikTok. You can find us at WBZ News Radio. And while you're there, don't forget to give us a follow. Some new protections could be coming for homes and landmarks around the city of Lynn. The item reports the Diamond District is being considered here. The city's historical commission considering making the whole neighborhood a new local historic district. It's already considered to be a historic district by the National Park Service. Associate Planning Director Lauren Drago says they don't want to, in her words, weaponize it to stop any and all new development, but more focus on ensuring these special buildings, some of which are hundreds of years old, remain intact. And a major beauty company is issuing a new mea culpa. It's after the death of a Hollywood actress.
8: Neutrogena is addressing days of backlash over how it treated Hayden Panettiere. Earlier this year, Panettiere said the skincare giant didn't re-sign her as a spokesperson in 2016 after she spoke openly about her postpartum depression. Now, in a statement, the company says, "We made her feel unsupported during a very difficult time. This is not what Neutrogena stands for." The brand says it's now making a significant investment to expand access to postpartum care.
25: That report there from ABC's Andrea Fujii. It is 2:08. Let's get over to Bloomberg Business. Sandra O'Day, a nice rebound on the markets right now.
9: Yeah, we're seeing gains after yesterday's losses, which came after the day before's gains, which came after the previous day's losses. We can follow all that. Up and down and up and down. Right now, the Dow gaining 445, NASDAQ up 98, S&P up 31. When prices for gas and groceries go high, warehouse club members go to the club. Today, BJ's Wholesale says those long lines for gasoline helped propel comparable sales 12% higher last quarter. Inside BJ's stores, groceries, electronics, and home goods found the greatest demand from bargain hunters, with the bulk of the spending increase coming from members of higher-income households. BJ's is raising its full-year profit outlook, and its shares right now are rising 5%. Andrew O'Day, Bloomberg Business on WBZ, Boston's News Radio.
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15: My guys at Atlantic Power Cleaning say good morning. They say good afternoon. 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
17: After being traded in June of 2025, Rafael Devers makes his return to Fenway Park tonight when the Red Sox host the Giants at 7:10. Before the trade, Devers spent parts of nine seasons with the Sox, where he hit 215 home runs, made three All-Star games, and won two Silver Slugger Awards. He was also a part of the 2018 World Series winning team. Since the move last year, the Sox have gone 120-96, while the Giants have a record of 92-125. Sonny Gray gets the start for the Sox. He's won a league-best 15 games this season. San Francisco will counter with their ace, Logan Webb. Brian Antonelli, WBZ, Boston's News Radio.
25: At 2:13, let's go check out the roads now. Traffic and weather together. Atlantic Power Cleaning brings us the Subaru Retailers of New England all-wheel drive traffic on the threes. Oh, we've got issues, Gina.
6: Yeah, it definitely is a Friday in summer, that's for sure. Mm-hmm. Nicole, yeah, we have a lot of backups to talk about, including on the turnpike on that westbound side. Lots of folks headed out to 84. We are slow for about 9 miles right now before 146, 122A in the Millbury stretch past 290 and Almond, almost to the Charlton Service Plaza, and then coming off of 84 is going to slow you to the Charlton Service Plaza. On the eastbound side, not bad as you continue downtown Boston. Downtown Boston also not terrible. It's not great, but it's definitely building volume eastbound turnpike from Market Street to Cadmore. Stair drives back to Mass Ave. The Ted Williams busy both directions. Starting to see a lot of delays now on the lower deck. Sacred Bridge into the tunnel onto the expressway down to Neponset. East Milton to the split. Northbound split up to Neponset, then Mass Ave. In to the south of town, 18 to the lane drop on Route 3 southbound. A little slow going through Plymouth, getting by 44. Not bad. If you're headed on the Cape right now, it's the off-Cape traffic that's really going to slow you down about 4 miles at the Sagamore, about a mile at the Bourne, and to the north of town, about a 7 or 8 mile delay through the New Hampshire stretch. Right about from the 495 New Hampshire line on 95 northbound. We have a crash right there, and then after that, it's stop and go for about 8 miles. Gina Tempesta, WBC's traffic on the threes.
25: And for the rest of the afternoon, it's going to be kind of dreary out there in spots. Definitely the case here in the Boston area. Brighter than it was earlier, but still very gray, and we could have some drizzle out there depending on where you are from time to time. Later on, we have a high near 73, 74. Many of us are already there at this point, and many of us just will not get there. For tonight, mostly cloudy, a couple of showers by the coast, a low near 65. For tomorrow, the humidity starts to build back in, and we've got a few showers around. Definitely cool for late August. We have a high only about 70. Sunday, cloudy, humid, not as cool, more showers, but if you're south of Boston, we'll see heavier, steadier rain and a high 75.
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25: Yeah, most of these showers I'm seeing right now are to the south and east of the city through the Providence area, getting over toward the Cape. Plymouth and Kingston and Marshfield, you're getting rained on. Same with parts of the Bridgewaters. We'll have much more in the four-day forecast coming up in about 10 minutes. I'm Nicole Davis. Good to have you with us on this Friday. Here are the five things you need to know. This just into the WBZ newsroom. Supreme Court Chief Justice John Roberts is allowing work on President Trump's $400 million White House ballroom project. Keep going for now. A man in his 90s in Middlesex County confirmed to be the first human case of West Nile virus in Massachusetts this year. Meantime, a Texas court cutting a $50 million judgment against Alex Jones to just over $1 million. This over falsely claiming the Newtown school shooting was fake. And the defense has rested in the Lindsey Clancy murder trial. Earlier, a forensic psychologist had testified Clancy was severely depressed and had postpartum psychosis when she killed her children. Mosquito season is in full swing, and that means the viruses they carry, well, those are showing up too. WBZ's Jim McKay has more from Kingston.
10: We're not exactly hitting any panic buttons, but the time to be aware of it is certainly now.
18: At the end of the day, you know, you're taking a risk every time you go outside.
19: It could be just any mosquito that's around you, which can bite you, and this is it.
10: Talking to people in Kingston, where Triple E was just discovered this week in mosquito samples taken on Monday, now we're learning a man in his 90s tested positive, the first human case of West Nile virus in Middlesex County.
18: There's not, I mean, you could put on the DEET, you could put on sweatshirts.
10: Some 70 communities across 11 counties in the Commonwealth are now at moderate risk for West Nile. Triple E risk is at moderate in four towns on the South Shore. Remember that bug spray, being careful around sunrise and sunset, and long sleeves if you can.
18: It could be you.
10: In Kingston, Jim McKay, WBZ, Boston's News Radio.
25: Two people were killed yesterday in a crash on I-295 that tied up traffic during the evening commute. State police in Rhode Island say they were called to the scene right by the Menden Road overpass in Cumberland just after 3:30. Witnesses told them the driver of a Hyundai EV had been driving recklessly right before the crash, even at times trying to pass by traffic by going through the grassy median. Police say the driver eventually started to drive southbound in the northbound left lane. That's when they hit a Dodge Ram head-on, causing it to roll over. The driver of the Hyundai, Joel Costa of Hyde Park, was pronounced dead at the scene. The truck driver, Jonathan Welch of Norton, died at the hospital. That trip to the supermarket, it's not getting any cheaper these days, and Americans are stressed.
20: A poll issued earlier this month found that 41% of Americans are worried about being able to afford groceries over the next few months. That's up from 24% in April. Shoppers I spoke with say high prices are impacting their buying choices.
21: Grocery prices are high everywhere. Let's just say I actually came here because to see if something I wanted to buy was lower.
20: It was 2 years ago this week when then-candidate Donald Trump held a press conference promising to bring down grocery prices if elected. Now Democrats are focusing on the issue in their midterm campaigns. Jared Kofsky, ABC News, Peekskill, New York.
25: We are creeping closer to another midnight deadline over tariffs on Canadian products. As talks continue this afternoon, a top Canadian leader is going public with his anger at President Trump.
22: The premier of Canada's Manitoba province, Wab Kanew, is urging Canada to keep fighting rather than rush to make concessions in trade talks with the United States. And he's telling Canadians not to buy U.S. alcohol if a trade deal results in it being put back on Canadian store shelves.
23: We don't like Donald Trump's approach to trade or his way of treating Canada. You know, very wise people have said you can't get a good deal with a bad person. And I think that rule applies here.
22: Audio courtesy of CTV. Kanew says President Donald Trump is erratic, irresponsible, and not to be trusted. Canadian Prime Minister Mark Carney is trying to secure a deal with the U.S. that would avert threatened 50% U.S. tariffs. Canada's federal minister responsible for Canada-U.S. trade says his country and the U.S. are close to finalizing an agreement. I'm Donna Warder.
25: Police here in Hopkinton say they plan to cut their contract with Flock Safety. It's after the town's legal department has determined the surveillance cameras and technology violate state law. Town officials in Hopkinton now say they want Flock to turn off and get rid of the cameras by the end of next month. This comes as this week Lynn City officials said they're investigating two officers for allegedly abusing that city's Flock system, although it's not yet clear how. And in Louisiana,
24: more than 3,000 times since Flock cameras were installed in Jefferson Parish, Sheriff's Deputy Nathan Rome ran a check on his former fiancée's license plate. Sheriff Joe Lapinto says the cameras are a great crime-fighting tool, but
1: sometimes the technology outpaces the protection tools that exist.
24: He says he's working with Flock to enhance his ability to red flag misuse of automated license plate readers within his department. In the meantime, he's fired Deputy Nathan Rome. Jim Ryan, ABC News.
25: The second ticket drop for the 2028 Summer Olympics in California is done. LA 28, the organizing committee for the upcoming games, says more than 6 million tickets have already been sold. They went to people from 129 countries and territories. Don't fret, though, if you didn't get a chance to buy some. More tickets are going to be available next month. This will be on a first-come, first-served basis. He is known as a storyteller in many ways, through poetry and music, activism and painting. The lead singer of System of a Down, Serj Tankian, is turning 59 years old today. R&B singer Khalees, whom you might remember from the Milkshake song and others like Caught Out There, she's 47. Hamilton native and comedian Bo Burnham, by the way, turning 36 today. You likely know his work from the Netflix special Inside. And also because he's dating Phoebe Bridgers, who went to the Liberty Tree Mall and wrote about it. Podcast host Alex Cooper from Call Her Daddy is 32. 2:21, traffic coming up.
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0: Saturday, August 29th, it's the debut of Bare Knuckle Fighting Championship in Massachusetts with the fights at Fenway Park. 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
7: Yay, yay!
25: 2:23, traffic and weather together time. The Subaru retailers of New England, all-wheel drive, traffic on the threes. It has been quite the slog getting to the vacation spots, Gina.
6: Yeah, those are really our hot spots right now. Nicole not helping, picking up a new crash on the southbound side of Route 3 in the Duxbury stretch, getting by 3A. It was already busy there, as you can imagine, all the way down past 44, but then it looks pretty good headed onto the bridge. It's actually busier headed off the Cape right now, the Sagamore. That's up to about 4 miles, but a mile and a half at the Bourne side of things. Again, headed off Cape if you're headed west to town, and that's going to bog you down a good 7-8 miles now through the Grafton stretch, almost back to Route 20 as you make your way past 290, and then as you make your way to the Charlton Service Plaza, then the eastbound ride is going to slow you down coming out of 84 in the Sturbridge stretch to the Charlton Service Plaza there, and then if you're heading into downtown Boston, it's heavy just about Market Street now to Kenmore. Downtown Boston Stoller Drive is back to Mass Ave. The Ted Williams is back to the airport, and then if you're headed towards New Hampshire right now, we have a heavy duty backup on 95 northbound, not helping. We have a crash in Salisbury right at the New Hampshire state line, and then good and solid for about 8 miles after that. 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Gina Tempesta, WBZ's Traffic on the 3s.
25: And at 2:25, time for the four-day WBZ AccuWeather forecast. 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
26: This afternoon will be cooler with about 6 o'clock.
8: cloudy sky. There will be occasional rain and drizzle, especially near and south of Boston. Could have some sunshine at times north and west, a high of 73. Fair amount of clouds around for tonight with a couple of showers, especially near the coast with a low of 65. Cloudy and more humid for tomorrow. There will be a few showers around. A lot of the day, though, may end up rain-free. High temperatures close to 70. A couple more showers around Sunday. Cloudy and not as cool, a high up to 75. There might be a period of some steadier rain, especially south of Boston. And sunshine much of the time for Monday. Warmer and a nice day with lower humidity, high 82. I'm AccuBud the meteorologist Brian Thompson, WBZ, Boston's News Radio.
25: In Boston right now, it's overcast. 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
25: And at 2:26, it's time for New England business. The Swedish candy trend has made its way this week to Boston's Beacon Hill. Nantasket Sweets has opened up a brand new location on Charles Street. It's the spinoff of their original store in Hull, which opened just before the start of the COVID pandemic in 2020. It carries all the same goodies, including the ever-popular Swedish candies like salty licorice, fruity Swedish fish, and sour gummies. In this case, two country music superstars are not better than one.
11: You can't go after Kenny Chesney.
12: Hey, we all get along.
11: That's what an appeals court in California says after a woman says she's owed $300,000 that she lost to a fake Kenny Chesney. She said the real Kenny Chesney should be legally liable for failing to stop imposters and defrauding the fans. Interesting take there. What did the imposter want, the fake Kenny Chesney, you ask? Well, he said he needed the money to appear at an award show, repair some instruments, to pay for music videos, all that stuff. And let me just say, I think the real Kenny Chesney might not be asking for that. He seems to be doing pretty well, so maybe that should have been a sign. Anyway, this woman, she sued Kenny Chesney for negligence and lost. Lost badly. Drew Mulholland, WBZ, Boston's News Radio.
12: Somewhere with you, like loud Colorado.
25: It is 2:27, just ahead in the news at 2:30 here on WBZ, an update on the White House ballroom project.
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0: Saturday, August 29th, it's the debut of Bare Knuckle Fighting Championship in Massachusetts with the fights at Fenway Park. 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
25: Low clouds in Boston. It's 2:30 on Friday afternoon, and it's 71 degrees. Good to have you with us. I'm Nicole Davis. Here is what's happening. Make sure this weekend, no matter what you're up to, you keep the umbrella nearby just in case. It's not going to be a washout by any means. It's also not going to be a bright, sunny weekend at the beach either. Here's WBZ-TV meteorologist Sarah Robleski.
1: The chances of showers, they are lowering, so we still have that threat of a spot shower. You will notice temperatures, though, on the cooler side. I think we'll get into the lower 70s tomorrow for tailgating, but then as we get the game going, we're going to be falling through the 60s, lighter wind out of the east-northeast.
25: And, of course, we'll have weather and traffic every 10 minutes for you throughout the weekend here on WBZ. At 2:31, we're watching developing news out of the nation's capital. The Chief Justice of the Supreme Court, John Roberts, allowing construction to continue at the president's White House ballroom project for now. The Chief Justice signing that temporary order earlier today. It allows the work on the $400 million project to continue while the court considers an emergency appeal from the Trump administration. Lower courts had put a stop to the project, saying it needs to get a congressional approval before it goes any further. The administration argues the president has total authority to renovate the White House and any other federal buildings. In Plymouth, the prosecution is calling rebuttal witnesses this hour. In the Lindsay Clancy murder trial, the defense rested its case earlier today. The prosecution has called Dr. Avram Mack, another psychiatrist who interviewed Clancy in April of this year.
2: The idea that in the midst of her distress and her impairment, that Child Protective Services or the Child Welfare Agency would act on somehow take away her kids, to speak in a global way, but to somehow interact with her. I don't know that that's psychotic.
25: Max says he found her to be cooperative and relatively friendly, although she was distressed at times. He said he didn't see any major abnormalities. He's still on the stand this half hour. Closing arguments could start as early as next week. 232 rape and intimidation charges were filed this week against a former teacher at Tabor Academy, a private school in Marion. Court documents show Nanny Clough, who now lives out of state, allegedly raped a female student several times between 1996 and 1999. Clough pled not guilty to the charges against her. She's out on personal recognizance. No word on when she's set to come back to court. And we now know who's going to Washington to take over the seat left empty by former Congressman Eric Swalwell.
10: California State Senator Aisha Wahab has won a special election to serve the rest of former Democratic Representative Eric Swalwell's House term, which ends in January. Wahab defeated Bay Area Rapid Transit Director Melissa Hernandez and will represent the state's 14th congressional district. Swalwell, who was running for California governor, ended his campaign and resigned from Congress in April after he was accused of sexual assault and harassment. He's denied those allegations. Wahab has championed housing affordability and access. Wahab and Hernandez will face off again in a separate November election when voters will choose who will serve the district's next full two-year term. I'm Marcela Sanchez.
25: And at 2:33, let's go to the roads. Traffic and weather together time. The Subaru Retailers of New England all-wheel drive traffic on the threes. Crashes here, crashes there, crashes all over the place, Gina.
15: Yeah, we have a couple of crashes. New ones coming in right now. As a matter of fact, Nicole, in a tough spot, this is Star Drive westbound right at the Longfellow Bridge. So you can imagine that's going to really bog you down on that lever connector down ramp onto Star West. Star East is a back to Mass Ave, and the Ted Williams, both directions actually to and from the airport, are all clogged up. So you should really plan accordingly if you're headed over to the airport. Now, we have another crash in a tough spot, 95, your 128 northbound ride, right at Route 2 in Lexington, and you are back almost to the turnpike at this point. And then as you continue that ride, kind of typical delays building from 38 up past North Ave, 128 southbound, 35 down to Lowell Street. We cleared a crash in the Salisbury stretch, 95 northbound, right at the New Hampshire state line, but we still have heavy volume for about 8 miles into the Hampton stretch. After that, if you're headed down towards the Cape, and yet another crash. This is on Route 3 southbound at 3A in Duxbury, headed off Cape about 4 miles at the Sagamore Bridge, about a mile at the Bourne. 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Gina Tempesta, WBC's traffic on the threes.
25: And at 2:34 right now in Boston, it is gray out there. That's for sure. sure. We are going to see some showers occasionally this afternoon into this evening. We are looking at temperatures right now. I would say most of us are in the 60s if you are in southeastern Massachusetts. We've got a few 70s to the north and west. That is really where you're going to find any semblance of sun today. It's going to be more in western Massachusetts and parts of southern New Hampshire and Vermont. We are looking at these showers to stick around into tonight, mostly by the coast. We've got a low near 65. Now, for the weekend, it will be stickier out there than it has been the past couple of days. A few showers out there again tomorrow. We've got a high only about 70. For your Sunday, cloudy, humid, not as cool. More showers, but especially if you're south of Boston, heavier, steadier rain is going to be moving through, and we've got a high near 75. Let's go get a look at our temperatures right now as we watch these showers move through parts of the Cape. We're at 67, seeing some rain in Sandwich. North of Boston right now, it's cloudy in Danvers, 74. West of Boston, we've got a couple of light showers around Southboro. We're at 73. In Boston right now at 236, again, gray skies, and we're at 71 degrees. It seems like you can bet on pretty much anything these days, and that includes the Little League World Series. WBZ's Chris Fama says that is something not everybody's happy about.
3: It's not happening with online sports books and prediction markets in the U.S., but there are offshore gambling sites placing odds on games at the Little League World Series.
4: This is ridiculous, you know. It shouldn't be doing that. This is, you know, me for kids. The other kids have fun.
5: I just don't think it's right to bet on Little League.
3: Little League International agrees and posted a statement online that reads in part, "We feel strongly that there is no place for betting on Little League games or any other youth sports competitions. Little League is a trusted place where children are learning the fundamentals of the game and playing with integrity. Some point to pro sports, however, and the connection the big leagues have with gambling. In figure, I'm okay with that.
7: So if they're doing it on the big league level, then fine to do it on the little league level.
17: It's a game. People are watching on TV.
3: Yeah. Chris Fama, WBZ. Boston's News Radio.
25: There's a new report out this week taking a closer look at what the Paramount Skydance merger with Warner Brothers Discovery could do specifically to the film industry in Hollywood. The report directly from LA County officials says 4,500 local TV and film jobs could end up being at risk if the ink's allowed to dry on that deal.
18: A final report from the county also warns the merger could wipe out billions of dollars in regional economic activity in that period. More than 2,600 indirect jobs at production vendors could also be in jeopardy. That includes work at prop houses, transportation providers, and printers. The risk also extends to more than 3,200 jobs across the broader local economy. More than $4 billion in total business output could be at risk. That includes more than $1.2 billion in wages, nearly $2.8 billion in economic value, and $547 million in tax revenue. I'm Daniel Martindale.
25: And before we take a look at business, NASA says it was able to find the exact spot on the moon where earlier this month part of a SpaceX rocket crashed. Scientists say they were able to get this all tracked down with help from professionals and people looking just for fun. The new crater is about 60 feet across and less than 10 feet deep. The part crashed down into the moon at about 5,400 miles an hour. All right, 2:38, time for Bloomberg Business. Thankfully, Andrew O'Day, stocks are not careening into a crater situation today.
19: No, they are not doing it right now. The Dow is gaining 482 points. NASDAQ up 83. S&P 500 up 29. Kind of continuing the down and up and down again, up again week that we have had. The world's largest store chain is finally going to start offering what almost every other retailer already offers. Walmart says today it is adding Tap to Pay to the checkout lines at Walmart and Sam's Club stores starting next week. That means you'll be able to use your credit card without swiping or inserting it. You can also use services on your phone or watch, such as Apple Pay and Google Pay. Andrew O'Day, Bloomberg Business on WBZ, Boston's News Radio.
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3: He watches me every single play. I come off the sideline for every rep or whatever it is, and you know, he coaches me through it.
4: That was Patriots rookie offensive lineman Caleb Lomu when asked about working with veteran tackle Morgan Moses. Lomu also said second-year tackle Will Campbell has been a big help too.
3: I mean, I think the biggest thing was him being a rookie last year. You know, he told me his experience that he went through, kind of what to expect with these things. You know, being a first-round pick, being people knowing your name, you have a lot of responsibility, and it's a lot, you know, it's a good amount of pressure on you to show that why you were picked so high. And so that's the biggest thing that he talked about for me.
4: The Pats play their second preseason game tomorrow night at home against the Eagles. Brian Antonelli, WBZ, Boston's News Radio.
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6: And thanks to Colin. Good afternoon. We're picking up problems everywhere right now, including a disabled truck just inside the mouth of the Tip O'Neill Tunnel on the northbound side. You're already back to Mass Ave. As you can imagine, that's going to be a slow ride there. And then southbound heading out of the city, Lower Deck, Sacred Bridge into the tunnel. It's a stop and go right down pretty much to the split right now. The rest of your downtown ride, Stero Drive westbound. We have a crash at the Longfellow Bridge. You're all jammed up on the Leverett Connector. And now on the eastbound side, Stero Drive is back to Mass Ave. Ted Williams busy both directions to and from Logan. If you're headed down towards the Cape right now, we have a crash on Route 3 southbound at 3A in Duxbury. You're heavy for a couple of miles there. And then even after that, it's a slow through the Plymouth stretch. Not bad. Headed on Cape at the Sagamore. Call that about a half a mile. Headed off Cape about 4 miles at the Sagamore Bridge, about a mile and a half at the Bourne side of things. If you're headed on the turnpike right now on the westbound side, that's going to be a little slow for you, leaving the city just about Newton Corner to the barracks, but then you're in the thick of things for about 8 miles from 140 to 290 in Auburn. We also have a crash that's causing delays on 495 northbound at Route 2 in Lexington, and a new crash coming in from the BZ Phone Force letting us know of this one, 495 southbound after the Lowell Connector. 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Gina Tempesta, WBC's Traffic on the Threes.
5: At 2:45 right now in Boston, it is gray. It is not raining here, thankfully, but we do have some showers to the south and a couple actually popping up, too, over parts of Lynn and Swampscott and Salem on the North Shore. Gloucester, you're getting a little bit wet right now as well, and over toward Providence, Rhode Island, you're seeing plenty of rain, too. So one of those days, especially as you make your way east of 495, that is where we're seeing the bulk of these showers at this point. All of us, though, are possibly going to see something throughout the rest of the night. But again, most of these will be by the coast. We have a low tonight about 65 with growing humidity. Now for tomorrow, cloudy, a few showers around, cool for this time of year, a high only 70. Then for tomorrow, not as cool. We could have more showers, heavier, steadier rain later in the day south of Boston, high 75.
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5: 72 degrees right now in Boston at Logan Airport at 2:46. You have made it to Friday. And if you've got work this weekend or something to do, well, I hope you have a good weekend. Regardless, I'm Nicole Davis. Here are the five things you need to know. The defense has rested in the Lindsey Clancy murder trial. Testimony, though, not done yet. The prosecution has called a rebuttal witness, Dr. Avram Mack. He is a psychiatrist. He's being questioned now by the defense. The Supreme Court's Chief Justice saying construction can continue for now on the White House ballroom project. New Hampshire lawmakers are doubling turnpike tolls for out-of-state drivers starting in January. And a former English teacher at Tabor Academy in Marion was arraigned on charges she raped a female student back in the 90s. She says that's not true. It seems like everyone is looking ahead to Halloween these days, so let's just go take a look even further at what winter has to throw at us. Good news, it may not be that bad for us up this way.
7: The Old Farmer's Almanac is out with its annual predictions. This year's El Nino, some say Super El Nino, is likely to mean it will be warmer and drier.

0: drier than average across much of the region. Because that's how El Nino rolls. Warmer ocean waters in the Pacific changed the jet stream to warm us up all across the continent. Last time the Northeast winter was impacted by El Nino was a decade ago when temperatures were about 10 degrees above average with very little snow. Very little snow, something we didn't have last winter. Jim McKay, WBZ, Boston's News Radio.
1: 11 foreigners were arrested yesterday as they boarded a pair of cruise ships here in Boston. Federal law enforcement say they're all accused of receiving and distributing child sex abuse material. 9 are from the Philippines, 1 is from Nicaragua, another from Indonesia. All 11 are facing deportation. This happened over the weekend as the passengers boarded Holland America's Volendam and the Norwegian cruise line vessel Norwegian Breakaway. The 11 were arrested as part of an operation targeting crew members who work on these cruise ships. It is not clear if the 11 arrested are employees or otherwise passengers. Air Force officials say the crash of a small plane in Alaska is devastating. 2 employees of the Army Corps of Engineers are among the dead. The AP's Donna Warder has more on what we know.
2: A small plane chartered by the U.S. Army Corps of Engineers crashed in western Alaska Thursday afternoon near its destination, a remote private military site. All 8 people on board were killed. The National Transportation Safety Board's Alaska Region Chief says on the plane were 2 pilots and 6 passengers, and that the Cessna 441 had taken off from Anchorage. Foggy weather had been reported. U.S. Senator Lisa Murkowski of Alaska says the flight was operated by an Anchorage-based airplane charter company called Security Aviation. I'm Donna Water.
1: It is 2:48, and it's been years since Norton had a grocery store, but that could soon change. Big Y says now it's planning to open up a store at the Great Woods Marketplace as it further expands around the state. Don't get too excited to go shopping in the coming months, though. This is just in the planning stages here. Big Y says the new supermarket is expected to open to shoppers in early 2028. Springfield-based company opening up a new store in Pembroke earlier this summer. It's also working on a new store in Saugus. A human doing your manicure is always nice, especially when you get that hand massage out of it. How about a robot, though? Well, at the Natick Mall, you can try that for yourself, and WBZ's Emma Friedman did just that.
3: Put your right hand in whenever you're ready.
4: The first step to a robot manicure, put your hand in the box. Then watch on the screen as the 7 cameras inside map out your nails, then get to work. Removing your nail polish, doing a little cuticle care before adding the color.
5: This generation of the machine has been performing really, really well with a large cohort of people. So we felt confident, let's get out in the world and see what that looks like.
4: I'm at Nordstrom in the Natick Mall, where 10 Beauty has set up one of its robot manicure machines. Kevin Cullinan is the Senior Director of Technology for Software.
5: We did a manicure yesterday on the next generation machines, which will be rolling out later this year. And we averaged around 13 minutes per hand.
4: These robots were recently launched, one here, one in Everett and Westwood. Since it's still in the beta phase, these robots send back data to the team of 60 engineers in Burlington to improve.
6: Thumb is the best.
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1: At 2:50, Apple Music is rolling out a new label later on this year to battle against AI-generated songs. The music platform says it's going to start putting a Made with AI label on those released tracks. The service says record labels and distributors will be required to tag any song in which a material portion of the content was created with AI. Spotify and Tidal are doing the same thing or something similar. The company did not say when you'll start to see those labels on your app. And there's a lot of reporting out there on UFOs these days. It turns out that reporting is convincing more people that aliens are real.
8: Come on now.
9: The survey conducted by Talker Research found that the rise in belief is especially prevalent among Gen Z. Overall, 37% say they are more inclined to believe in aliens after news coverage of UFOs or UAPs, compared to 54% of younger Americans. More than half of people say their opinions about aliens haven't changed. I'm Michael Kastner.
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1: Traffic and weather together time. Subaru Retailers of New England, all-wheel drive, traffic on the threes. Gina, what's going on?
13: It's pretty busy out there right now, Nicole.
1: Oh, really?
13: Yeah, it really is. Everywhere we look, a couple of crashes and just a lot of volume. We're really seeing that really heat up things on the turnpike, Nicole. On that westbound side, it's starting to get really busy from about Market Street past the barracks. You have a little break, but then you're heavy for a good 8 miles or so from beyond 140 to 290 in Auburn. That's going to cost you about 25 minutes to a half hour, so a little patience with that ride. And now eastbound coming into the city, that's backing up from Market Street to Kenmore. Downtown Boston Stereo Drive is back to Mass Ave. Westbound, we have a crash at the Longfellow Bridge. That's why the lever connector down ramp's all jammed up there. And then the Ted Williams busy both directions. You're back to the airport on the westbound side. Eastbound about halfway through, so plan accordingly if you're headed towards Logan. Lower Dexaca Bridge into the tunnel, stop and go on the expressway down to about Neponset and then East Milton to the split. Northbound split up to Neponset, Mass Ave in to the north of town. On 495 southbound, we have a crash at the Lowell Connector. 95 northbound, working a crash at 2 in the Lexington. You're back to the turnpike to the south of town. We have a crash on Route 3 southbound at 3A in Duxbury, and then heavy after that through Plymouth. Not bad headed on the Cape of the Sagamore, about 4 miles headed off, and about a mile headed off on the Bourne side of things. 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Gina Tempesta, WBZ's traffic on the threes.
1: Okay, 2:55, time for the 4-day WBZ AccuWeather forecast.
14: It's going to be cooler as we head through this afternoon with a mostly cloudy sky. There will be occasional rain and drizzle, especially near and south of Boston. We'll have some sunshine at times north and west, a high of 73. Mostly cloudy tonight, a couple of showers around, especially near the coast, a low of 65. Cloudy and more humid for tomorrow with a few showers around. It will be cool for late August, high only near 70 tomorrow. And cloudy, humid, and not as cool on Sunday with a couple of more showers. Will be the potential for a period of steadier rain, especially south of the city. Sunday's high about 75. Finally break out of the pattern Monday with more sunshine and lower humidity, high 82. I'm AccuWeather meteorologist Brian Thompson, WBZ, Boston's News Radio.
1: Okay, our temperatures right now, 68 degrees in Taunton, 72 in Hudson. We're at 72 as well in Lawrence. In Boston at 2:55, it is overcast, and right now we're at 71 degrees. Parrot heads are walking around proud down south. Here's WBZ's Drew Mulholland.
15: Where is that shaker of salt? Salt! Salt! Salt! Yeah, if you know, you know, right?
16: Wasting away again in margaritas.
15: In this case, you're going to find it in Alabama. The late Jimmy Buffett going to be celebrated there. New exhibit in the city of Mobile. Jimmy Buffett, son of a sailor experience. Pretty cool. Permanent installation going to feature rare Jimmy Buffett artifacts and memorabilia, along with an immersive concert experience. It's located at the National Maritime Museum of the Gulf, and it opens on September 12th. Drew Mulholland, WBZ, Boston's News Radio.
1: And singer Ariana Grande has been given the go-ahead to take a new step in her ongoing lawsuit over leaked songs. Grande has now been given permission by a judge to subpoena information that could reveal the identities of the hackers. The subpoenas will let her seek account and subscriber information from internet service providers that the hackers might have used. The leakers targeted people in her inner circle with access to unreleased music and private photos. They allegedly leaked 45 unreleased songs in 2023 alone, selling the content online. 257, the latest in the Lindsay Clancy trial. That's coming up in just about 3 minutes in the news at 3 o'clock. Stay with us.
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1: It's 3 o'clock right now in Boston. We've got plenty of clouds. It is a little more humid, and we're at 71 degrees. Some showers to the south. Good afternoon. I'm Nicole Davis. Here's what's happening. The Lindsay Clancy murder trial is in the final stages. The prosecution calling rebuttal witnesses after the defense rested. WBZ TV's Anna Myler has more from the Plymouth courthouse.
23: Supporters were back in the courtroom Friday wearing pink. Reddington says Lindsay is thankful for the show of support.
24: She was very buoyed is the only word I can think of. She was very surprised. She couldn't believe it. She's so used to being just beaten down and feeling down and sad. And she was just really, it was just amazing, amazing, amazing.
23: Closing arguments are expected to start next week.
1: And the defense's final witness, a forensic psychologist, spoke of his assessment of Clancy, saying she was severely depressed and suffering from postpartum psychosis when she killed her children. The prosecution calling a rebuttal witness who's been on the stand, psychiatrist Dr. Avram Mack. Court is in sidebar right now. We'll update you throughout the day here on WBZ. At 3:01, people and pets are being warned to stay away from part of the Charles River in Boston due to a possibly harmful algae bloom. The Boston Public Health Commission saying you should avoid the Charles River lower basin. So this is essentially the stretch in Boston and Cambridge downstream of Mass Ave, the Mass Ave Bridge. The cyanobacteria algae bloom, also known as blue-green algae, can make the water look kind of like pea soup or paint. It can make you and your pets sick if you ingest it in any way. If you come to contact with this water or algae, rinse it off immediately with clean water. At 3:02, in the span of just a few days this week, we've had the first traces of Tripolitan mosquito samples on the South Shore, and now a human case of West Nile in Middlesex County. It is going to be a fertile breeding ground for mosquitoes over the weekend, very humid air and a lot of rain in the forecast.
0: It was on Monday when a positive test came back from a mosquito sample here in Kingston for Triple E.
2: I think I really was in fear until the last couple of days.
0: Dana lives in Kingston, telling me she was waiting to hear about Triple E or West Nile at some point. No surprise. It happened this week. Certainly on the minds now that the risk is rising.
2: And now I'm seeing these bugs flying around, and the thought goes through my mind.
3: Maybe yes, maybe no. It just kind of scared a little bit.
0: Well, the risk for West Nile specifically, according to the Department of Public Health, is now moderate in 70 communities across 11 counties in the state. We know the drill here. Bug spray. Be careful around sunset, and especially older people need to be extra careful.
2: But the last couple of days, it's really hit home.
0: Reporting from Kingston, Jim McKay, WBZ, Boston's News Radio.
1: 3:03, let's get right to the roads now. Traffic and weather together time. The Subaru Retailers of New England. All-wheel drive, traffic on the three. So many issues. Gina, which one do you want to start with?
13: Yeah, let's start with this expressway ride right now. Nicole, the southbound ride, kind of typical delays leaving the city. Lower to Zakin Bridge into the tunnel onto the expressway down to about Columbia Road and now East Milton to the split, northbound split up to Neponset and then Mass Ave. And we have a disabled truck right inside the mouth of the Tip O'Neill Tunnel. So that's going to cause some big time delays if they don't get that out of there sooner. We also have a crash on Stero Drive westbound at the Longfellow Bridge. That's why you're all jammed up on the Leverett Connector. That's affecting the loop ramp as well, coming southbound from the City Square Tunnel off the Tobin Bridge. The Ted Williams is back to the airport halfway through on that eastbound side. To the north of town, 495 southbound, we have a crash working after the Lowell Connector and still working that crash on 95, your 128 northbound ride at Route 2 in Lexington. That's a stop and go right back to the turnpike. Little good news if you're headed down towards the Cape. We just cleared that earlier crash on 3 southbound at 3A in Duxbury. Damage is kind of done, though. It's still very busy from about 139 stop and go down to 44. Not bad at the bridge headed on Cape, about 4 miles headed off the Cape on the Sagamore, about a mile and a mile and a half at the Bourne, and about 8 miles of heavy volume on the turnpike westbound from 140 to 290. But that's going to cost you about 25 minutes. Gina Tempest at WBC's Traffic on the Threes.
1: And for the rest of the afternoon, there is certainly a chance you might see a couple showers out there, especially in southeastern Mass. That is where we are seeing the majority of these, but we do have some on the North Shore as well, and a couple popping up now in the Merrimack Valley. Seeing a bit of rain in Groveland, getting over toward Newberry and Amesbury. Hampton Beach, you're getting rained on a little bit right now. Same situation in Seabrook. South of Boston right now, we are definitely seeing the rain persisting in places like Marshfield and Bridgewater, over toward Manomet and Plymouth, and over toward the Sagamore Bridge. Now, later on this afternoon, a few more showers could pop up as we make our way into the dinner time hours. And then tonight, more of the same. Showers at times, mostly near the coast. We have a low near 65. For tomorrow, cloudy, more humid, a couple showers around, and we've got a high only about 70. Now, very humid out there tomorrow night. We could have some heavier, steadier rain moving in south of Boston. Low tomorrow night, 64, and that will be the way it is for Sunday as well, and a high near 75. Our temperatures right now, it's raining on the Vineyard, 69 in Edgartown. West of Boston, some spotty showers in Grafton, 71. North of the city, again, it's raining in Haverhill, where it's 74. In Boston at 305. No rain here, but just a lot of gray sky out there, and we're at 72 degrees. It's a countdown to the primaries here in Massachusetts. Early voting is about to get going. WBZ's Madison Rogers checked in with the state's head of elections.
5: Polls across the state will be open Saturday, with every city and town required to offer early voting this weekend.
7: Well, it's busy preparing for it. Obviously, we hope we'll be busy when the actual voting starts tomorrow. We've had voting going on, early voting by mail now for several weeks, and the response has been fairly good.
5: Secretary of the Commonwealth Bill Galvin says about 700,000 have requested ballots by mail. The post-COVID widespread availability of mail-in voting has somewhat impacted the turnout for early voting in person, which Massachusetts has had for just a decade now. Before you head to the polls,
7: we strongly suggest you go to our official website, votenma.com. You'll find your community listed, you'll find the location and the hours.
5: The The early voting period goes through Friday the 28th. Tomorrow is also the final day to register for the primaries or to change your party. Madison Rogers, WBZ, Boston's News Radio.
1: Iran says it plans to retaliate after the U.S. put new economic sanctions in place. The Trump administration calling this economic D-Day, saying the sanctions are, quote, the toughest in history, and threaten more economic consequences for any allies of Iran out there. The chief of staff of Iran's military promising, quote, crushing, punishing, and devastating responses. Meantime, if you're having a hard time paying your grocery bills, a new poll shows you are definitely not alone.
4: A poll issued earlier this month found that 41% of Americans are worried about being able to afford groceries over the next few months. That's up from 24% in April. Shoppers I spoke with say high prices are impacting their buying choices.
6: Grocery prices are high everywhere. Let's just say I actually came here because to see if something I wanted to buy was lower.
4: It was 2 years ago this week when then-candidate Donald Trump held a press conference promising to bring down grocery prices if elected. Now Democrats are focusing on the issue in their midterm campaigns. Jared Kofsky, ABC News, Peekskill, New York.
1: The 2028 Summer Olympics, less than 2 years out in L.A., and more than 6 million tickets have already been sold.
0: LA 28 made the announcement at the end of Ticket Drop 2. The purchases came from 129 countries and territories. More than 700,000 people were able to buy tickets at a discounted price of $28. Nearly a quarter of all tickets sold were for less than $100. LA 28 says fans will have more opportunities to buy tickets in 2027 on a first-come, first-serve basis. There will also be no more limits on the number of tickets fans can buy per purchase. I'm Daniel Martindale.
1: And at 3:08, it's time for Bloomberg Business. And Andrew O'Day, let's go see what's happening on Wall Street.
8: Yeah, after Wall Street yesterday reversed the previous day's gains, we are now reversing yesterday's losses. Looking pretty good here in the final trading hour. Dow up more than a percent, 571. NASDAQ gaining 119, S&P up 40. Those are gains of about a half percent. Ross Dress for Less, a national discount retailer with 1,800 stores, has none in Massachusetts, in part because its business model is so similar to that of Framingham-based TJ Maxx and Marshalls. But Ross recently announced a Massachusetts expansion as its profit and revenue ride high. In its latest quarter, earnings and sales beat forecasts as bargain-hungry shoppers stormed its doors. Ross is also hiking its full-year forecast, and right now its shares are gaining 4%. Andrew O'Day, Bloomberg Business on WBZ, Boston's News Radio.
1: It's 3:09. Let's see how the weekend getaway is going. We'll check traffic coming up at 3:13.
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16: Yeah, man, it was fun. We did some football stuff, did some workout, but mostly just talking ball and stuff off the field.
17: That was Philadelphia Eagles left tackle Lane Johnson talking about the time he spent with Will Campbell in the offseason. And the five-time All-Pro added the Patriots left tackle kind of reminds him of himself.
16: You can see him just getting better. Like, I was watching some today. He looks thicker, bigger. He's healed up from his knee injury. So, yeah, how that thing came about at the gym was yeah, I mean, we just kind of got off the ground about 2 months ago and invited some guys, and he's one of the guys that showed up.
17: The Pats will host the Eagles in their preseason game tomorrow night. And voted on by players around the league, Drake May has landed at number 11 on the NFL's top 100 players of 2026. Brian Antonelli, WBZ, Boston's News Radio.
1: 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Traffic and weather together. We've got the Subaru Retailers of New England all-wheel drive traffic on the threes. 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
13: Thanks, Nicole, and good afternoon. We had that earlier crash at the Duxbury stretch, Route 3 southbound, getting by 3A, so we're in recovery mode there. And even after that, it's going to be slow going right down to about the Plymouth-Patuxent Highway. Not bad, though, after that, if you're headed on the Cape. It's the off-the-Cape ride that's going to slow you down about 4 miles, still at the Sagamore Bridge, about a mile, mile and a half off Cape on the Bourne side of things. Turnpike's still very stuffy if you're leaving the city westbound from just about 95 to the barracks, and then solid for about 8 miles beyond 140 to 290. Is going to cost you about 25 minutes there. Then that upper end of 128-95 northbound just cleared an earlier crash at 2 in Lexington, also in recovery mode. You're back to Route 20, and then after that, picking up word of a new crash after Route 3 in Burlington. That is off in the right-hand lane. Also to the north of town, 495 northbound, clearing that crash after the Lowell Connector in downtown Boston. We're clearing a crash on the Sturra Drive westbound side of things right after the Longfellow Bridge, still all jammed up at the connector. Gina Tempesta, WBC's traffic on the threes.
1: For the rest of the afternoon, we are looking like, kind of gray, kind of wet, depending on where you are, especially in southeastern Massachusetts. We've got these showers that just will not quit. You're going to notice, too, the humidity has started to kind of ramp up a little bit. We've got dew points in the upper 50s, low 60s. As we get those into the 60s, it's going to feel a bit muggier out there. For tonight, we have more showers possible, and we've got a low near 65. For tomorrow, we're not really warming up too much. High only about 70 with a few more showers. Then heavier, steadier rain moves in tomorrow night.
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1: In Boston right now, it's 70 degrees at Logan Airport. Cloudy skies as we make our way into the 3 o'clock hour. Thanks for being here. I'm Nicole Davis, and here are the five things you need to know. Psychiatrist Avram Mack, the prosecution's rebuttal witness, remains on the stand this hour in the Lindsay Clancy murder trial. He's being questioned by the defense. People and their pets are being told to avoid the Charles River Lower Basin due to a possibly dangerous algae bloom that could make them sick. Iran is vowing to retaliate after the U.S. imposes more economic sanctions, something the president calls Economic D-Day. And at least three people were hurt in a sword attack at a school in Sweden. The suspect has been arrested. This week we told you the Massachusetts 250 license plate, that new blue one, is officially the most popular in state history. But which plates will you rarely see? WBZ's Kyle Bray went looking for answers.
2: As a reporter, I spend a lot of time driving around, sitting in traffic, and staring at license plates, which is why I set out on a mission to find the rarest plate in the state. Specialty plates like the MA-250, Whaletail, or Cape and Islands ones are fairly common. But State Registrar of Motor Vehicles Colleen Ogilvie tells me the Olympic Spirit plate is the rarest of those, with just over 400 in total.
3: The Olympic Spirit plate is intended to support our athletes that we're sending to the Olympics, and it's a lower number for the overall plates that are offered for charitable plates, but I think it has a great design with the traditional five circles that represent the Olympics.
2: As for the rarest of them all, that belongs to a trio of veterans plates, the Legion of Valor, Pearl Harbor Survivor, and Congressional Medal of Honor.
3: We have one active registration for each of those plates. It's certainly amazing.
2: Yep, just one of them each in the entire state. From Quincy, Kyle Bray, WBZ, Boston's News Radio.
1: And Kyle, by the way, put together a great video about these license plates. You can see these rare plates for your yourself. Just head to our Instagram and our TikTok. You can find it right now at WBZ News Radio. By the way, if you're shopping for a used car, heads up. Experts say there's a growing scam called VIN cloning. What happens is the scammers copy your vehicle identification number or VIN from the car and then place it on a stolen or damaged one. So the scam makes a car appear legitimate and clean on paper. Experts recommend comparing VIN numbers in multiple locations on a car, checking the history reports, making sure you run those, and if a deal seems too good to be true, keep in mind it probably is. The U.S. and South Korea militaries are ending their annual military drill today, 6 days early after orders from President Trump, who says he's making the move due to his relationship with the North Korean leader Kim Jong-un. Here's the AP's Donna Warder.
10: The U.S. and South Korean militaries were supposed to carry out 11 days of simulated North Korean attacks, but the exercise wrapped up on Friday. Just before it began on Monday, President Donald Trump ordered the Pentagon to substantially reduce the exercise, saying he had a good relationship with North Korean leader Kim Jong-un, and South Korea had refused to support him over the war in Iran. The North says ending the annual drill 6 days early is not enough to persuade it to return to talks. The U.S. Pacific Command says the U.S. remains committed to the defense of the U.S. homeland and its allies in the region. I'm Donna Warder.
1: At 3:18, a Texas court cutting a $50 million judgment against InfoWars founder Alex Jones to just above $1 million. The judgment had been awarded over his false claims that the 2012 Sandy Hook shooting in Connecticut was a hoax.
18: The Texas ruling does not affect the $1.4 billion judgment against Alex Jones in Connecticut, but it's still a victory for him after he was found liable for damages for claiming Sandy Hook was faked by the government to tighten gun laws. The unanimous opinion of the appeals court in Texas was that the parents of a six-year-old victim of the shooting did not show evidence of harassment so egregious it would allow them to exceed the state's cap on damages. Sherry Preston, ABC News.
1: At 3:19, one of the biggest names in tennis is stepping aside. WBZ's Drew Mulholland has more.
19: The final tennis major of the season, which of course takes place in New York, the U.S. Open, takes a big hit today as the number one ranked player in the world, Jannik Sinner, on the men's side, will not compete at this year's U.S. Open. He is recovering from a right knee issue. That's a five-time major winner right there. And along with Carlos Alcaraz, who has said he will compete in the U.S. Open this year, but has been banged up recently, those two guys are the favorites in any tournament they play in. So with Sinner out, Alcaraz banged up returning from injury, Sasha Zverev, who just won his first major at the French Open, becomes an even bigger favorite. And then Novak Djokovic, looking for major number 25 at age 39. His last major was at the U.S. Open 3 years ago. He has been searching ever since. He wants that number 25. He's already the GOAT in that regard, most majors ever. But it's no secret that's why he still trains so hard. That's why he still competes. He wants number 25. Oof, we'll see how it all plays out. The U.S. Open begins August 30th. Drew Mulholland, WBZ, Boston's News Radio.
1: And a federal appeals court is temporarily putting a stop to a court order that would have granted thousands of athletes who left college after last season an extra year of eligibility. This comes as football season opens over the next couple of weeks around the country. The lawsuit was filed by athletes who graduated high school in 2022 and whose college eligibility ended last season. They were not included in the NCAA's new rule that grants most players 5 years. That, though, starts next season. The athletes argued it's a matter of fairness here, but the NCAA countered that, quote, fairness is in the eye of the beholder. It's 321. That may seem the way on the roads. We'll go take a look in 2 minutes.
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1: And at 3:23, it's traffic and weather together time. Subaru Retailers of New England, all-wheel drive, traffic on the threes. Gina, take it away.
13: Thanks, Nicole. Good afternoon. We're going to start off downtown Boston. We're still working this crash westbound on Sturrow Drive, right by the Longfellow Bridge. You're all jammed up on the lever connector. It's also affecting your ride on the loop ramp. Now you're back to the center span on the Tobin Bridge. The Ted Williams and the Sumner back to the airport. The Ted eastbound about halfway through. Lower deck, Sinkin Bridge into the tunnel is going to slow you down right to about Columbia Road and then East Milton to the split. Northbound split up to Neponset, then Mass Ave. And if you're headed north of town, not too bad, just a little slow moving volume off the Zakin Bridge as you make your way on to 93 northbound, then Spot Pond to the Cloverleaf, where we're clearing another crash. This is at Route 3 in the Burlington stretch on the northbound side. It's all gummed up before that because we had an earlier crash in Lexington at Route 2. So a very tough ride right now through the northbound side of the upper end of 120, pretty much from Route 20 and past that crash at Route 3 in Burlington, and then up to just about Walnut Street, and then that southbound ride is going to slow you down 62 down to Lowell Street. If you're headed to the Cape right now, we're picking up about a mile at the Bourne side of things, headed off the Cape about a mile at the Bourne and about 4 miles at the Sagamore. Gina Tempesta, WBZ's traffic on the threes.
1: Already 3:24, time for the four-day WBZ AccuWeather forecast. 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Carl Erickson's here from AccuWeather, and Carl, I don't like what I see out the window right now.
7: No, Nicole, it looks like the cloud cover is going to hang tough right through this weekend. Mm. Not a lot of rain out there, but still pockets of drizzle and showers, just a really damp feel to it for the rest of today and into this evening. Those showers still around into tonight, down to 65 for a low. And then a cloudy day tomorrow, there might be a shower or two around. Much of the time, probably rain-free, but with that cloud cover in place, certainly cool for late August. High only near 70. And rounds of showers once again tomorrow night into Sunday. Might be a pocket of steadier rain that tries to work its way through. Down to 64 tomorrow night, high Sunday 75, and just in time for the weekend to end. That's when the nice weather comes back in for early next week. Sunshine on Monday will flush out that humidity. Just a gorgeous day there with a high of 82. I'm AccuWeather meteorologist Kai Erickson, WBZ, Boston's News Radio.
1: Thanks, Carl. 325 in Boston right now, overcast and 70.
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1: And a quick check of New England business. Santander Bank's operation in the United States just expanded a bit more here in the Northeast. The Boston-based U.S. branch of the Spanish Bank officially closed an acquisition of Stamford, Connecticut-based Webster Bank this week. It's a deal worth $12.3 billion. The Boston Business Journal reports the former CEO of Webster, John Ciulla, now becomes CEO of Santander, controlling about $327 billion in assets. At this point, there are no plans to rebrand the Webster banks. Everything should run for customers as it has been. A new horror film off to a pretty good start at the box office.
8: Ever since she was born, it's been just the two of us. We were really happy until I started having these dreams.
9: Those are not dreams, Gemma.
17: Insidious Out of the Further took home $3 million during its previews last night, and it's projected to make between $23 and $27 million this weekend. But that won't be enough to dethrone Spider-Man Brand New Day at the domestic box office.
12: I didn't know you could get that big.
17: The Sony and Marvel superhero movie is looking to make between $35 and $40 million in its fourth weekend. The Odyssey is expected to take the third spot in its sixth weekend, making between $12 and $16 million. Brian Antonelli, WBZ, Boston's News Radio.
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1: At 3:30, we've got clouds in the city of Boston, 71 degrees at Logan Airport. We're going to get more in the forecast momentarily. I'm Nicole Davis. Thanks for joining us on this Friday afternoon. Here's what's happening. The weekend forecast, well, it's going to be cooler as it has been today, and we could see a bit more rain.
35: The chances of showers will be decreasing for tomorrow, but they do rise as we head back into our Sunday. And then finally, it looks as though we could get a nice stretch break of some sunshine.
1: That is WBZ-TV meteorologist Sarah Robles. We'll have more on the forecast coming up in under 3 minutes. Out of Washington at 3:31, we have learned construction on the president's White House ballroom can continue for now. That is the order from Supreme Court Chief Justice John Roberts that came down this afternoon. The temporary order allows work to continue as the court considers an emergency appeal from the Trump administration. Lower courts had ordered the construction on the ballroom project to stop, saying it needs congressional approval. The White House has said the president has the right to do what he wants when it comes to renovations. Locally in Plymouth, the defense resting its case now in the Lindsay Clancy murder trial. So this hour, the prosecution has called rebuttal witnesses. Psychiatrist Avram Mack is on the stand right now. He interviewed Clancy back in April, saying he did not find her mental status to be abnormal, although he says she appeared distressed and tearful by some topics. He believes she has major depressive disorder, but she retained the capacity to know that something was wrong.
0: And that at various points she did identify that she did want to die.
2: Yes.
0: Is being suicidal a form of psychosis?
2: No.
1: And again, Dr. Mack is being questioned now by the defense attorney, Kevin Reddington. The defense's final witness was forensic psychiatrist Philip Resnick. When Resnick examined Clancy, he testified that nurses told him she had been crying daily about losing her children. He concluded she was not faking her symptoms and that she was suffering from severe depression and postpartum psychosis. And the prosecution claims that Clancy plotted the murders of her children. The defense says the postpartum psychosis and overmedication contributed to the issue. Overseas, Prince Harry, actress Elizabeth Hurley, singer Elton John among those who have to pay up after a court ruling.
3: Prince Harry and six others, including Elton John, have been ordered to pay £9.5 million, or $13 million, to the publisher of Britain's Daily Mail. This follows their failed invasion of privacy case. Justice Matthew Nicklin announced the payment is due by August 28th. The payment is at the upper end of expectations. The group lost a High Court case in London last month, which alleged illegal phone hacking. The publisher denied the claims, and the court found a lack of evidence. The judgment comes as Harry and his family plan to move back to the UK. Harry's legal battles have strained his relationships with his family and the media.
1: And at 3:33, it's traffic and weather together time. The Subaru retailers of New England, all-wheel drive, traffic on the threes. Gina, where are we starting now?
13: We are going to start on the turnpike westbound, where it's actually not too bad until you hit about 128, Nicole, 95 as you make your way out past the barracks, a little slow. After that, through the Natick and Framingham stretch, 85 to 495, and then very heavy for over 9 miles now from 122 out to 290 in Auburn. Going to cost you about a half hour at least to get through there, and then that eastbound ride is going to slow you down from beyond 84 to the Charlton Service Plaza. Tap of the brakes at Newton Corner. If you're coming into the city, you're all jammed up now from Market Street to Fenway. Actually, getting onto 93 is pretty solid as well. Downtown Boston, Stereo Drive westbound, we have a crash at the Longfellow Bridge. You're still heavy on the connector. Eastbound's back to Mass Ave, and it's a very busy on that loop ramp getting onto Stereo from the Tobin Bridge southbound. That's all jammed up. The Sumner and the Ted back to the airport as well, leaving the city. The Zakin Bridge is much better. Slow on to the expressway, though, down to the down to Columbia Road, and then East Milton to the split, northbound split, up to Neponset, then Mass Ave. And we just cleared an earlier crash in Lexington on 95 northbound, but you're all jammed up, even on that southbound side, with that ramp closure at 2A. So it's all jammed up, both north and southbound, through the Lexington stretch, then northbound, clearing a crash after Route 3 in Burlington. Gina Tempesta, WBC's Traffic on the Threes.
1: Now, these showers that we saw north of Boston are making their way out to sea at this point. A little bit wet still in Gloucester and Rockport, but otherwise in Salem and Lynn and Marblehead and getting over there toward the Merrimack Valley, those have pretty much cleared out. So that's good news, at least for now. South of Boston, though, you're still seeing a bit of rain out there on the shoreline in Plymouth and getting up toward Marshfield and Duxbury and Kingston. Cape Cod, for the most part, you've cleared out for the time being, but South Coast, now you're getting a bit of rain in places like Dartmouth and Fairhaven and New Bedford. Later on this afternoon, we could see more of these showers pop up. And for tonight, we've got some showers again near the coast. We have a low near 65. For tomorrow, cloudy, more humid, occasional showers, a high near 70. More showers tomorrow night, but if you're south of Boston, heavier, steadier rain can't be ruled out at times. We have a low tomorrow night, 65. Very humid. Same situation on Sunday. Humid, some showers. South of Boston, heavier rain is possible, a high 75. It's 71 in Harwich on the Cape. North of Boston, it's 72 in Middleton. West of Boston, 72 in Weston. In Boston, at 3:35, it is overcast and 71. Red Sox fans have saved this date on the calendar for the season. WBZ's Jim McKay tells us why.
2: Hello, old friend.
4: 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Adios, Pelota!
2: Rafael Devers returning to Fenway Park. His Giants paying a weekend visit to Boston. 7:10 first pitch tonight for a weekend series with the Red Sox and Giants. It was a bit of a rocky road for Rafi with the Red Sox. You may remember he was traded in his large bloated contract in June of last year after a dispute about where he was going to play in the field. Rafael Devers and the Giants back at Fenway tonight. Jim McKay, WBZ, Boston's News Radio.
1: Speaking of baseball, just how much is too much when it comes to gambling on sports like Little League?
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9: I did.
5: But when it comes to betting on games at the Little League World Series, for which some offshore sports books are now taking odds.
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10: I think that's kind of sad.
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5: The folks at Little League International aren't happy about it either and issued a strongly worded statement that condemns the practice, writing, "No one should be exploiting the success and failures of children playing a game they love.
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6: Let kids be kids. You don't need to gamble on them.
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9: It's going to ruin youth sports. Absolutely going to destroy it. It's not going to be for the kids anymore.
5: 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Boston's News Radio.
1: Let's go to New York. Some severe weather moving through the Long Island area and the city last night. National Weather Service working to see if several tornadoes sprung up, including at a beachside town on Long Island.
11: On Long Island, a waterspout coming ashore.
14: It's a tornado.
11: Hitting two beach clubs, damaging or destroying dozens of cabanas. Massive planks of wood piercing structures and littering the beach. Firefighters digging through the torn apart structures, making sure no one was trapped. Officials say one person suffered a minor head injury. Farther south, a rain-wrapped tornado tearing through the city of Dover, Delaware, sending debris flying and leaving behind a trail of destruction.
1: ABC's Morgan Norwood there at 3:38. It's time for Bloomberg Business. 20 minutes left for the weekend. Rodé, what's going on?
16: Yeah, it looks like we're going to hold on to some gains here. We've got the Dow up about 1%, 561. NASDAQ up 136. S&P up 40. NASDAQ and S&P gaining about 0.5% each. Hoping to tamp down high beef prices, which have skyrocketed due to the worst domestic shortage in decades, President Trump is exempting some imported ground beef from tariffs. He says the U.S. will allow up to 300,000 metric tons of ground beef to be imported tariff-free for the next 90 days, with an understanding that it be sold 25% below current market prices. Stocks of leading beef producers are splitting it right now, with JBS rising and Tyson Foods slipping. Andrew O'Day, Bloomberg Business on WBZ, Boston's News Radio.
1: Thank you much. 3:39. We've got traffic and weather together just ahead at 3:43. We're all jammed up out there trying to get out of town. Gina's got the update, and we'll look at the weekend forecast. After that, just ahead in the news at 3:45, some arrests at the cruise terminal in Boston. We'll tell you why.

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0: All-Star games and won 2 Silver Slugger Awards. He was also a part of the 2018 World Series winning team. Since the move last year, the Sox have gone 120-96, while the Giants have a record of 92-125. Sonny Gray gets the start for the Sox. He's won a league-best 15 games this season. San Francisco will counter with their ace, Logan Webb. Brian Antonelli, WBZ, Boston's News Radio.
1: At 3:43, every 10 minutes, we look at the roads on the threes, and it's about time for that now, so let's do it. Ketch's Law Group brings us the Subaru Retailers of New England. All-wheel drive, traffic on the threes. Here's Gina.
2: Thanks, Nicole, and good afternoon. We are seeing some good news finally to report in the downtown stretch. Got rid of that earlier crash on Storrow Drive on the westbound side after the Longfellow Bridge. Damage is kind of done, though, although it's getting a little bit better at the loop ramp. It's still very busy coming out of the City Square Tunnel on the Tobin loop ramp on Route 1 southbound. The Sumner and the Ted back to the airport. Ted eastbound is jammed about halfway through. So now Storrow Drive westbound after that crash, that's all jammed up to Mass Ave, and the eastbound ride solid back to Mass Ave as well. If you're coming into the city from the north, it's getting a little bit better. It's a little slow just on the Zinkin Bridge into the tunnel onto the expressway down to Columbia Road, east Milton to the split. Northbound split up to Neponset, then Mass Ave in. Turnpike westbound is going to slow you down from 16 past the barracks, 85 to 495, and still some stop and go volume for about 8 miles from 122 to 290 in the Auburn stretch. It's going to cost you about 25 minutes there. And then eastbound, we have a disabled vehicle at the Charlton Service Plaza. You're back to 84. And continuing that ride eastbound, you're jammed up coming into the city right now, just about Market Street to 93. The upper end of 128-95 northbound, we have a crash before Route 3 in Burlington in the right-hand lane, and you're backing up almost to Route 20 in Waltham. After that, busy from 38 up to about Walnut Street, 128 southbound 1A down to Lowell Street. And if you're headed towards the Cape right now, we have about a mile at the Bourne Bridge. The Bourne headed off the Cape is in pretty good shape right now, about 4 miles, though, headed off Cape at the Sagamore Bridge. Gina Tempesta, WBC's traffic on the threes.
1: And at 3:45, right now, we are seeing plenty of clouds out there in the Boston area. No rain in the city itself at this point. I do see a bit of drizzle and light rain out there over parts of the South Shore and South Coast. Cape, not as bad as it was even 20 minutes ago, but the islands are still seeing a bit of rain. However, if you happen to be listening in maybe the Springfield area, getting out there toward Westfield, even the Berkshires, it's mostly sunny in Pittsfield right now, so you might be thinking, what on earth are you talking about? It's a joy of living around here, right? It doesn't take that long before you just have to drive a little bit and the weather is completely different. Gotta love New England. Now, for the rest of the afternoon into this evening, we'll have some showers around, mostly near the coast. We've got a low near 65. For tomorrow, humid, some showers around, a high only about 70. Some steadier, heavier rain could move in tomorrow night.
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1: Sun's out in much of New Hampshire and Maine as well, so if you're heading up toward that neck of the woods, it should be a pretty good rest of your afternoon to set up the campsite, whatever you're up to. We'll get the four-day WBZ AccuWeather forecast coming up in just a few minutes. I'm Nicole Davis in Boston right now, where it's 71 degrees. We've got a wind off the water about 12 miles an hour, so it is staying on the cooler side. Here are the five things you need to know at 3:46. The Chief Justice of the Supreme Court is allowing construction on the President's Ballroom project to continue as the High Court considers an emergency appeal from the Trump administration. Early voting starts tomorrow in Massachusetts ahead of the primary on September 1st. A rebuttal witness for the prosecution in the Lindsey Clancy murder trial remains on the stand. Dr. Avram Mack claims she was able to tell right from wrong at the time she killed her children. And in Ukraine, at least 15 people are dead after Russian drones attacked a shopping center. Well, 3:47, if you want to make your way to Metro West, you could go get your nails done by a robot.
4: I knew trying out the robot manicure would be humbling. Not just for me, but for the robot, since my nails are barely there. And boy, I was right.
5: We do a union to see there's 96% of that nail we can see, and yours are coming in the 70s.
4: As expected. One of 10 Beauty's robot manicures located in Nordstrom at the Natick Mall doesn't just remove nail polish and puts on new polish, but it's learning. It uses cameras to map out your nails and collect data to send back to the team headquarters in Burlington. Kevin Cullinan is the Senior Director of Technology for Software.
5: A lot of the other stuff we're doing as part of this beta is figuring out how to do this for everyone so everyone gets the same great experience.
4: Around Massachusetts, they've also launched the robots in Westwood and Everett. I asked Alex Shoshu, the co-founder, if these robots will take away jobs from

0: manicurist, and he doesn't think so, since you still need a human to do nail art and more specialized manicures. In Natick, I'm a Friedman, WBZ Boston's News Radio.
1: The trial against Facebook and Instagram's parent company Meta is still underway. Social media and its impact on kids and teens' mental health, the focus here.
2: With 29 states suing the owners of Facebook and Instagram, New Jersey is one of four states leading the jury case in what's expected to be a weeks-long trial. Kids weighing in.
3: It's 50-50, because I feel like the effect that social media has on us is also like what we cause it to have on us.
4: If you're feeding like some inappropriate stuff to the younger age groups, there should be some guidelines and some restrictions.
2: New York and Connecticut are also part of the state suing Meta. If Meta loses, it could be forced to redesign its platforms and pay billions of dollars in penalties. I'm Natalie Migliori.
1: At 3:48, we have now learned 11 foreign nationals were arrested on board two cruise ships in Boston last weekend. Customs and Border Protection says they're all accused of distributing child sexual exploitation material and child sexual abuse material. Nine of the suspects are from the Philippines. One is from Indonesia, another Nicaragua. The arrests were part of Operation Tidal Wave, which Homeland Security and CBP are using to target people who work on cruise ships. They did not say if any of those arrested were workers on the ships. A California lawmakers won a special election to succeed disgraced Congressman Eric Swalwell in the House. She's also the first Afghan-American to serve in Congress. Here's the AP's Marcela Sanchez.
5: California State Senator Aisha Wahab has won a special election to serve the rest of former Democratic Representative Eric Swalwell's House term, which ends in January. Wahab defeated Bay Area Rapid Transit Director Melissa Hernandez and will represent the state's 14th congressional district. Swalwell, who was running for California governor, ended his campaign and resigned from Congress in April after he was accused of sexual assault and harassment. He's denied those allegations. Wahab has championed housing affordability and access. Wahab and Hernandez will face off again in a separate November election when voters will choose who will serve the district's next full two-year term. I'm Marcela Sanchez.
1: The USS Abraham Lincoln aircraft carrier is making its way back to the United States. It's been relieved of its duties in the Middle East after a record-setting time at sea. It had been at sea since leaving San Diego last November. Multiple reports say the USS George Washington has arrived on site. It's going to take the Lincoln about a month to get back home. There have been concerns about supplies dwindling on board and severe mental health concerns surrounding the crew. The Trump administration has disputed this. And more trouble could potentially be coming when it comes to the proposed merger between Paramount and Warner Brothers. A new report out of California says if this deal goes through, thousands of TV and film jobs in L.A. County could be put at risk.
6: A final report from the county also warns the merger could wipe out billions of dollars in regional economic activity in that period. More than 2,600 indirect jobs at production vendors could also be in jeopardy. That includes work at prop houses, transportation providers, and printers. The risk also extends to more than 3,200 jobs across the broader local economy. More than $4 billion in total business output could be at risk. That includes more than $1.2 billion in wages, nearly $2.8 billion in economic value, and $547 million in tax revenue. I'm Daniel Martindale.
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8: 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Chris Sinek.
9: Oh my goodness, Kevin. I've been doing traffic for 29 years, and I've never seen a police chase through backed up traffic.
7: Get the whole traffic story with Traffic on the Threes. 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
1: 3:53, it's traffic and weather together time. Every 10 minutes, we've got it. The Subaru Retailers of New England, all-wheel drive, traffic on the threes. Yeah, we're all jammed up out there for sure, Gina, but do we have any crashes in the way?
12: Yeah, we're working on one crash. Actually, it's in the cleanup stages, so hopefully we'll be out of the way shortly, Nicole. In a tough spot right before Route 3 in Burlington on 95-128 on that northbound side, and you're back almost still to Route 20 in Waltham. A little break in the action after that, and then 38 to about Walnut Street. 128 southbound, very busy now from Brimble Ave down to Lowell Street, and then the right on the turnpike, that's going to slow you down, leaving the city west. Westbound 16 to the barracks, 85 to 495, and then still a very tough ride from just about 122 in the Grafton stretch all the way out past 290 in Auburn, a good solid 8 miles or so. It's going to cost you about 20 to 30 minutes there. Eastbound, we have a disabled vehicle at the Charlton Service Plaza. You're back to 84, and then eastbound coming into the city, that's all jammed up from Cambridge Street in. Downtown Boston, Sturrow Drive jammed both directions to and from Fenway. You're busy on the Route 1 and northbound ride now, trying to make your way out of the city to the center span and the Sumner and the Ted back to the airport. If you're headed out of the city and trying to make your way onto the Cape, it's really not too bad. A little sluggish on Route 3 southbound, about 139 down past 44. The Sagamore checks out okay. The Bourne's backed up about a mile. And if you're leaving the Cape, you have about a 4 mile backup at the Sagamore Bridge. Gina Tempesta, WBZ's traffic on the threes.
1: At 3:54, time for that 4-day WBZ AccuWeather forecast. Looking ahead to the weekend, what you see is really depending on where you're going to be.
13: Mostly cloudy through this evening and overnight with a couple of showers around, especially near the coast, low 65. It stays rather cloudy this weekend with pockets of showers around from time to time. It'll be cool for late August tomorrow, high only near 70. And with those showers tomorrow night into Sunday, no doubt the question, there could be a pocket of steadier rain, low tomorrow night 64, high Sunday 75. Then drying out on Monday, sunshine returns, will flush out that humidity, making for a nice day, high 80. I'm AccuWeather meteorologist Kai Erickson, WBZ, Boston's News Radio.
1: Okay, the forecast brought to us by John Sewer and Drain Cleaning in Boston right now. Lots of clouds. We're at 69 degrees.
14: Honey, the drain's clogged again. How many times do I have to remind you? Just call John Sewer and Drains already. Problem solved.
15: John Sewer, we get the job done.
1: A fall foliage expert is optimistic that we might have a longer, more vibrant foliage season in parts of the region this year. Jim Salt of Yankee Magazine telling WBZ TV it's not going to be like last year. Super disappointing, right? It was very muted. The extreme drought was an issue there, but the conditions are not going to be the same across the region this time around. The coasts here in Massachusetts and Maine and Cape Cod, they're still in a drought, so we may not have as many colorful leaves there, but you make your way to the north and west. The Berkshires, Vermont, New Hampshire looking phenomenal in the forecast. And you can imagine you and everybody else you know are going to be in line trying to go see those leaves. A setback now for a member of a classic rock band. Guitarist Vivian Campbell of Def Leppard saying that he has a returning form of cancer. His cancer has returned after a bone marrow transplant. That transplant was unsuccessful. He says he'll probably have to do another transplant in the next few years. But in the meantime, he is not slowing down. The band is set to perform in Hollywood on November 15th. And Farm Aid is coming to Virginia next month. You can still watch if you didn't get tickets. The benefit concert, which is in Virginia Beach on September 26th, will be broadcast live on CNN. Acts performing this year include Dave Matthews, Willie Nelson, Neil Young, and John Mellencamp. 3:57, just ahead in the news at 4 o'clock, the update on the Lindsay Clancy trial.
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24: 69 degrees in Boston right now. It is overcast at Logan Airport at 4 o'clock, and it's Friday afternoon. Thanks for joining us. I'm Nicole Davis. Here is what's happening. In Plymouth, the prosecution has been calling rebuttal witnesses today at the Lindsay Clancy murder trial. Testimony just wrapped up moments ago for the day. We heard testimony from a psychiatrist, Dr. Avram Mack, who says he interviewed Clancy this past April and did not find her mental status to be abnormal. Earlier today, the defense rested its case.
25: Defense attorney Kevin Reddington is trying to prove that Lindsay Clancy should not be held criminally responsible for killing her three children in January 2023 because she was over-medicated and suffering from postpartum psychosis.
26: She had what is known as a delusion of influence. That is, not only did she hear a command, but she felt that her body was taken over by an external force where she was in a dream state and did not have control of her own body.
25: What she told her doctors in December is that she had no homicidal ideation. She only reported suicidal ideation, correct?
26: Yes, and as noted, that's very common because people fear their children will be taken away.
25: So it's better to kill them than to have them taken away.
26: Yeah.
24: That update there from WBZ TV's Anna Myler at the courthouse. Closing arguments are expected early next week. If you want to take a furry friend for a walk along the Charles this weekend, keep this in mind. The Boston Public Health Commission says you need to stay away from the water anywhere from the Mass Ave Bridge downstream. This is thanks to a new blue-green algae bloom, formerly known as cyanobacteria. It can make both people and pets very sick if you drink it, swim in it, ingest it in any way. That could also include your pet grooming itself. In Washington, President Trump can keep construction going on his $400 million White House ballroom project for now.
0: The Supreme Court issued a stay on a lower court's ruling that paused work on the project. The stay will remain in place as the high court continues to weigh Trump's appeal of the lower court's ruling. The lower court's injunction had been set to go into effect on Saturday. Trump has argued the ballroom project is a matter of national security. I'm Wendy Swanson.
24: Overseas, Iranian officials say they have finalized a trade agreement with Oman. It's part of the Islamic Republic's response to the president's plan for an economic D-Day. Also, during a meeting in Baghdad today, Iran's parliament speaker said business owners in both Iraq and his country are the new, quote, soldiers and commanders of the battlefield.
2: This after the Trump administration said it plans to impose the toughest sanctions in history on Iran and economic consequences for any country that assists Iran. The chief of staff of Iran's armed forces said that with preparedness across land, sea, air defense, and cyberspace, Iran's armed forces will respond to the enemy's new threats with crushing, punishing, and devastating responses. I'm Michael Kastner.
24: It is 4:03, traffic and weather together. We take a look at the Subaru Retailers of New England all-wheel drive traffic on the threes. Here's Gina.
12: And thanks, Nicole, and good afternoon. Let's take a ride to the south of town if you're trying to make your way down towards the Cape right now. It's busy on Route 3, actually just about 53 in Hanover, past 44. It's a stop and go, not solid. The Sagamore Bridge checks out okay, but if you're leaving the Cape on the Sagamore, that's backed up about 3 miles. If you're headed towards the Cape on the Bourne, about a mile, and not too bad headed off the Cape on that Bourne, the 28 northbound side of things. 495 to the south of town, we have a crash coming in on the northbound side after Bay Street in Taunton to watch out for. That is your ride to the south. Let's check that ride to the north on that upper end of 95 now. As we say good afternoon to Jack Hart and the Needham Bank Traffic Drone Report.
3: Good afternoon, Gina. Taking a look at Route 128, Route 95 northbound. Leaving Route 2 in Lexington, we've got some delays getting up towards Route 3 in the Burlington stretch. Then you got some running room. Slows down a little bit before Route 93 coming through the Woburn area. And once you get into Reading, though, right up into the Linfield stretch, northbound side, some pretty heavy traffic. Southbound slows down through Wakefield. And then once you get past Route 28, things open up. I'm Jack Hart in the Needham Bank Traffic Drone Report.
12: And then on your turnpike ride, leaving the city, that's going to slow you down 16 past the barracks, 85 to 495, and still stop and go for about 9 miles through Grafton, about 122 to 290 in Auburn, and the eastbound side, you're all jammed up coming off of 84. 84, we also have a crash eastbound at Route 20 in Sturbridge, and then after that, getting onto the turnpike, it's slow out to the Charlton Service Plaza. Gina Tempesta, WBC's Traffic on the Threes.
24: Looking at the forecast for the rest of the night into the weekend, we've got some showers out there right now across parts of southeastern Massachusetts. We had showers out there earlier as well over parts of the North Shore. It looks like those have moved out to sea. Later on tonight, we could have more showers popping up, especially by the coast, and we've got a low near 65. For tomorrow, cloudy, more humid. We could have some showers around, again, especially right by the coast. We've got a high tomorrow, only just about 70. Then for tomorrow night, the humidity really starts to push in. We've got more showers coming in. Period of steadier, heavier rain cannot be ruled out south of Boston. We have a low tomorrow night, 65. Sunday, more of the same, humid, some steadier, heavier rain is possible south of Boston, and a high near 75. It is raining in Bridgewater right now and 72 degrees. West of Boston, we've got some showers making their way through Leicester, where it's 72. North of Boston, clouds in Wilmington, 72. In Boston right now, it's overcast and 69 degrees. It's winter go home tomorrow for the boys from Bridgewater.
4: The Bridgewater Little Leaguers lost their first game in heartbreaking fashion Wednesday with a bottom of the sixth inning walk-off home run from New Jersey. Now there's no room for error if they want to keep their season and their dreams of being Little League World Series champions alive. They're up against Ohio, who's representing the Great Lakes region. They also lost on a walk-off, but that was Friday morning, so they have a much quicker turnaround than the boys from Bridgewater. First pitch is set for 3 p.m. in Williamsport, Pennsylvania. Jared Brosnan, WBZ, Boston's News Radio.
24: That blue Massachusetts 250 license plate you likely see all over the place at this point hit a big milestone this week. Now it's officially the most popular specialty plate in Massachusetts history. On the flip side, WBZ's Kyle Bray went out to learn more about the plates you don't see that often.
5: If there's one thing State Registrar of Motor Vehicles Colleen Ogilvie and I have in common, it's that we love looking at license plates.
6: Some of our family and friends are like, will you stop with the plates?
5: And after seeing what feels like thousands of MA250 plates, Cape and Islands plates, and whale tails, I wanted to find out which charitable plate is the rarest. It turns out while there are plenty of plates with less than 1,000 in total, the lowest belongs to the Olympic Spirit plate with just over 400. But if you're looking for the rarest in general, that's a three-way tie between the Legion of Valor, Congressional Medal of Honor, and Pearl Harbor Survivor plate with one plate each.
6: Those are distinguished people who proudly display those on their vehicles, and just to confirm to your audience, you don't need a driver's license to have a vehicle registered in your name. So for those thinking that how could somebody that's a Pearl Harbor survivor have a vehicle registered, that's a caveat.
5: From Quincy, Kyle Bray, WBZ, Boston's News Radio.
24: By the way, you can go see some of these plates for yourself. Kyle made a video showing them off. There's some really cool ones in there. Be sure to head to Instagram and TikTok. Find us there at WBZ News Radio. And while you're there, don't forget to give us a follow. It's 4:08, time for Bloomberg Business. Already, Andrew O'Day, how did we do?
8: We did okay. Dow up about 1%, 518 points. NASDAQ up 113, S&P up 33. Those are gains of almost 0.5%. The gains follow a strong economic reading today. U.S. business activity growing at its fastest pace in more than 4 years. A stronger demand and a rosier outlook fueled a wave of hiring. The S&P Global Flash U.S. Composite Purchasing Managers Index finds businesses added workers at the fastest clip since January of last year. S&P Global's chief economist says it's happening as concerns start to fade over the negative economic impacts of tariffs and the Iran war. Andrew O'Day, Bloomberg Business on WBZ, Boston's News Radio.
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16: He watches me every single play. I come off the sideline for every rep or whatever it is, and you know, he coaches me through it.
17: That was Patriots rookie offensive lineman Caleb Lomu when asked about working with veteran tackle Morgan Moses. Lomu also said second-year tackle Will Campbell has been a big help too.
16: I mean, I think the biggest thing was him being a rookie last year. You know, he told me his experience that he went through, kind of what to expect with these things. You know, being a first-round pick, being people knowing your name, you have a lot of responsibility, and it's a lot, you know, it's a good amount of pressure on you to show that why you were picked so high. And so that's the biggest thing that he talked about for me.
17: The Pats play their second preseason game tomorrow night at home against the Eagles. 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
24: 4:13, let's go back to the roads now. 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Traffic on the threes. Here's Gina.
12: And thanks, Nicole, and good afternoon. Picking up a couple of problem spots to the west of town right now. New crash coming in 495 southbound near the turnpike in the Westboro-Hopkinton stretch. And now we have a rollover on the turnpike at Old Westboro Road overpass in Grafton. We were already jammed there anyway, and you're backed up to about 122. Then you have that crash, and then it's going to be a stop and go to past 290 in Auburn. And then on the eastbound side, we have a crash. Actually, it's on 84 eastbound before the turnpike in Sturbridge, and you're all jammed up there. And then a little bit after that, it's going to be slow to an earlier disabled vehicle at the Charlton Service Plaza eastbound. As you continue that ride, it's all jammed up coming into the city from Cambridge Street to 93. Downtown Boston Stereo Drive is jammed now on that westbound side from the connector to Fenway, and the eastbound side is going to slow you down about Beacon Street to the connector, leaving the city, the Sumner and the Ted back to the airport, and then 93 northbound leaving the city. That's going to be tough. Off the Zakin Bridge, stop and go up to Roosevelt Circle, Montville out to the Cloverleaf. As you pass that upper end of 128, that's where we find Jack Hart with the Needham Bank Traffic Drone Report.
3: Well, thank you, Gina. Traveling up Route 128, just after Route 2, Route 95 there. You got some slow traffic. It gets heavy between Routes 2A and Routes 4 and 225. And then things open up after Route 3 in the Burlington area. Then you get to Route 38 in the Woburn. Things start to slow down. Gets heavy after Route 93 right now, right up through the Wakefield area into Linfield. Southbound, it's heavy through Wakefield. Eases out after Route 28 in Reading. I'm Jack Hart on the Needham Bank Traffic Drone Report.
12: And then if you're trying to leave the city southbound, lower down Zakin Bridge into the tunnel, stop and go on the expressway down to Neponset, and now east Milton to the split, northbound Mass Ave, up to Neponset, and then Mass Ave in, and then to the south of town. We're seeing some heavier volume on 24 southbound coming off of 93 through the Avon stretch, 139 past 44 if you're headed towards the Cape, and on Route 3 southbound, the Sagamore and the Bourne look okay headed on the Cape. If you're headed off the Cape, still about 3 miles at the Sagamore Bridge. Gina Tempesta, WBZ's traffic on the threes.
24: And for the rest of the afternoon, looking ahead to the game tonight at Fenway, there is a chance we could have a couple of showers. Right now in Boston, it is just gray, so we'll take that, but hopefully it stays that way for the game later on tonight. If we're talking about rain out there right now, we are seeing a little bit as we make our way over parts of the South Shore, the Cape and Islands. More drizzle than anything in some spots. It's raining in Providence still as well, but again, very light rain, kind of a nuisance more than anything. Little Compton, Newport, and getting over toward the islands as well. Nantucket, you're seeing some good downpours. We have this storm kind of swirling off the coast, and it's not going anywhere anytime fast. That is why tonight we'll have some showers around near the coast, low 65. Showers are possible both tomorrow and Sunday. More humidity as well. We've got a high in the low 70s.
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24: At 4:16 in Boston right now, it is overcast and it's 69 degrees at Logan Airport. We'll have more on the weekend forecast in detail. That is coming up in under 10 minutes. Good afternoon. I'm Nicole Davis, and here are the five things you need to know at 4:16. Testimony is done for the day and the week in the Lindsay Clancy murder trial. A rebuttal witness for the prosecution claims she was majorly depressed but was able to understand right from wrong when she killed her children. Supreme Court Chief Justice John Roberts says the president can keep the construction going on his ballroom for now as the High Court considers an appeal from his administration. A man armed with a sword killing one person, seriously hurting two others at a school in Sweden today. And a Texas judge has significantly reduced a $50 million judgment against InfoWars founder Alex Jones. The punishment was for him repeatedly claiming the Sandy Hook school shooting was a hoax. Polls are opening around the state tomorrow as early voting starts ahead of the primary on September 1st. Here's WBZ's Madison Rogers.
0: Early voting should be happening in nearly every city and town Saturday.
2: And in the cities, it may well be both Saturday and Sunday in the larger cities. But what it really presents is an opportunity to make sure your ballot is cast. You're not reliant upon the mails.
0: Secretary of the Commonwealth Bill Galvin urging people to go through his website to check the local hours and locations before heading out to vote. Tomorrow is also the final day to register to vote or change your party.
2: There's a blackout period that begins at 5 o'clock tomorrow for in-person registration. You can register online till midnight tomorrow.
0: The early voting period goes through the 28th. That's next Friday, with primary day coming up Tuesday the 1st. Madison Rogers, WBZ, Boston's News Radio.
24: And other news we're watching. 6 years after catastrophic flooding over at Norwood Hospital, Governor Maura Healey is signing legislation to apply the threat of eminent domain against the hospital's owner. Here's WBZ's Mike Macklin.
4: 6 years after it shut down after a devastating flood during the pandemic, Norwood Hospital remains closed. The 11-acre property owned by an Alabama real estate investment trust. Now Governor Maura Healey is issuing an ultimatum to the hospital's owners: rebuild and reopen, or else.
6: Get your act together. You got 2 months, and if you don't, the state's going to come in, take this over, and restore health care and a hospital here in Norwood.
4: Reconstruction of the hospital came to an abrupt halt in 2024 when Steward Healthcare, the for-profit chain that operated it, filed for bankruptcy. The closure, devastating to healthcare in Norwood and the surrounding communities the hospital served. In Norwood, Mike Macklin, WBZ, Boston's News Radio.
24: In Rhode Island, two people were killed yesterday during a crash on I-295 that tied up traffic right in the middle of the afternoon and evening commute. State police say they were called to the scene in Cumberland just after 3:30. Witnesses told them the driver of a Hyundai electric vehicle had been driving recklessly before the crash, even at times trying to pass by traffic by going through the median. Police say the driver eventually started to go southbound in the northbound left lanes and hit a Dodge Ram head-on, causing it to roll over. The Hyundai driver, Joel Costa of Hyde Park, was pronounced dead at the scene. The driver of the truck, Jonathan Welch of Norton, passed away at the hospital. That trip you take to the supermarket these days is not getting any cheaper, and Americans, maybe you, are pretty stressed about it.
18: A poll issued earlier this month found that 41% of Americans are worried about being able to afford groceries over the next few months. That's up from 24% in April. Shoppers I spoke with say high prices are impacting their buying choices.
19: Grocery prices are high everywhere. Let's just say I actually came here because to see if something I wanted to buy was lower.
18: It was 2 years ago this week when then-candidate Donald Trump held a press conference promising to bring down grocery prices if elected. Now Democrats are focusing on the issue in their midterm campaigns. Jared Kofsky, ABC News, Peekskill, New York.
24: And we're getting closer to another midnight deadline about tariffs on Canadian products. Talks are still going on this afternoon. A top Canadian leader, though, has gone public with his anger at President Trump over the issue. Here's the AP's Donna Warder.
20: The premier of Canada's Manitoba province, Wabkanoo, is urging Canada to keep fighting rather than rush to make concessions and trade talks with the United States. And he's telling Canadians not to buy U.S. alcohol if a trade deal results in it being put back on Canadian store shelves.
21: We don't like Donald Trump's approach to trade or his way of treating Canada. You know, very wise people have said you can't get a good deal with a bad person. And I think that rule applies here.
20: Audio courtesy of CTV. Canoe says President Donald Trump is erratic, irresponsible, and not to be trusted. Canadian Prime Minister Mark Carney is trying to secure a deal with the U.S. that would avert threatened 50% U.S. tariffs. Canada's federal minister responsible for Canada-U.S. trade says his country and the U.S. are close to finalizing an agreement. I'm Donna Warder.
24: At 4:21, traffic coming up.
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25: 423, traffic and weather together. The Subaru Retailers of New England, all-wheel drive, traffic on the threes. Gina, where would you like to go?
12: We're going to go to the south of town right now. Nicole, thanks to the BC Phone Force letting us know about two separate crashes out there. One on 24 southbound in the left-hand lane at Harrison Boulevard in Avon. You were back onto 93. And then on the northbound side after 104 in Bridgewater, we have a single car crash there. That's taking up the right-hand lane. So a lot of delays with that. If you're headed off the Cape, we're still looking at about a three-mile backup at the Sagamore Bridge, about a mile at the Bourne. If you're headed on the Cape, still very busy, just about with 139 in the Pembroke stretch past 44. The on bridges, though, to this Cape are looking good at the Sagamore and the Bourne. Not so great to the west of town. 495 southbound, we have a crash near the turnpike in the Westboro-Hopkinton stretch. And then we have a rolled over vehicle after Old Westboro Road overpass in Grafton on the turnpike westbound. It's already jammed there anyway. And that has you back to the service plaza. And then from 146 out to 290 eastbound on 84, we have a crash at Route 20 in Sturbridge. It's going to be slow getting by the crash on the westbound side in Grafton. And then if you're headed into downtown Boston, that's jammed up just about Market Street to 93. Let's see what the ride looks like for folks trying to leave the city now on 93 northbound with Jack Hart and the Needham Bank Traffic Drone Report.
11: Well, thank you, Gina. Getting onto the getting into the Tip O'Neill Tunnel from just around Mass Ave, you've got solid traffic right into the tunnel. Now, it's heavy traffic through the tunnel right now up onto the Sachem Bridge and continuing up past Sullivan Square. You can accelerate a little bit from there up to you get to, just about Assembly Square. From there, you've got some heavy traffic right up to Spot Pond. Things open up a little bit, and then just after, right around Montvale Avenue and Stoneham right up to 93. Heavy traffic again. I'm Jack Hart with the Needham Bank Traffic Drone Report.
12: And then also to the north of town, new crash coming in a tough spot, 95, your 120 northbound ride right by 4 and 225 in Lexington, almost back to Route 20 in Waltham. Gina Tempest at WBZ's Traffic on the 3s.
25: Thank you both. And at 425, time for the four-day WBZ AccuWeather forecast. 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
26: There'll still be pockets of drizzle and showers around into this evening, and overnight low 65. Cloudy and humid tomorrow with a few showers. Cool for late August, high near 70. Cloudy and still humid tomorrow night into Sunday with a couple more showers, perhaps a steadier period of rain, especially south of Boston. Low tomorrow night 64, high Sunday 75, and sunshine returns on Monday, making for a beautiful day, high 82. I'm AccuWeather meteorologist Kai Erickson, WBZ, Boston's News Radio.
25: 72 in Bedford. In Taunton, a little bit of light rain coming through. It's 64. North of the city, getting into Nashua, New Hampshire, right now it is 73. In Boston right now at 426, it's overcast and 69.
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24: And it's time for a check of New England business. More than 1,000 workers at Encore Boston Harbor say they're willing to go on strike. That could happen as soon as the end of the month. Contracts between the casino's owner, Wynn Resorts, and two unions repping workers there end on the 31st. The unions say they want a big pay raise for those who don't work on tips, a slightly smaller raise for those who are tipped, more job protections, and better health care benefits. Wynn Resorts says the proposal it has on the table is grounded in financial reality. They say they refuse to sign an agreement that is not financially sustainable.

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11: We've got some drizzle through the city of Boston right now. 71 degrees at Logan Airport. We'll have more on the forecast coming up in about 3 minutes. I'm Nicole Davis. Good to have you with us on this Friday afternoon. Here's what's happening. The Chief Justice of the Supreme Court says construction of the President's White House ballroom project can keep going for now. Chief Justice John Roberts signing the temporary order this afternoon, allowing work to begin, rather to continue, on the $400 million project as the court considers an emergency appeal from the Trump administration. Lower courts had put a stop to the project, saying it needs congressional approval. The administration and its argument says the president has total authority to renovate the White House and other federal buildings. Meantime, we now know who's off to Washington to take over the seat left empty by former Congressman Eric Swalwell.
12: California State Senator Aisha Wahab has won a special election to serve the rest of former Democratic Representative Eric Swalwell's House term, which ends in January. Wahab defeated Bay Area Rapid Transit Director Melissa Hernandez and will represent the state's 14th congressional district. Swalwell, who was running for California governor, ended his campaign and resigned from Congress in April after he was accused of sexual assault and harassment. He's denied those allegations. Wahab has championed housing affordability and access. Wahab and Hernandez will face off again in a separate November election when voters will choose who will serve the district's next full two-year term. I'm Marcela Sanchez.
11: At 4:31, rape and intimidation charges were filed this week against a former teacher at Tabor Academy. That is a private school on the South Coast in Marion. Court documents show Nanny Clough, who now lives out of state, allegedly raped a female student several times between 1996 and 1999. She pled not guilty to the charges against her. She's out on personal recognizance. No word on when she's set to come back to court. And at 4:32, another week of testimony is done in the Lindsay Clancy murder trial in Plymouth. WBZ's Brooke McCarthy reports testimony was testy today.
13: The defense rested and the Commonwealth called its first rebuttal witness, Dr. Avram Mack. He's a psychiatrist recruited by the prosecution to evaluate Lindsay Clancy. Dr. Mack says his opinion is Clancy was having a major depressive episode when she killed her three kids.
14: And as far as the substantial capacity to appreciate wrongfulness or criminality of conduct, were you able to come to an opinion to a reasonable degree of medical certainty about that?
15: Yes.
14: And what's your opinion regarding that?
9: that she had retained that capacity.
13: On cross, defense attorney Kevin Reddington had combative back and forth with the doctor, grilling him on his resume, experience with pregnant women, and his use of the Diagnostic and Statistical Manual of Mental Disorders.
9: The reports by the people who are advocates, an expert consensus panel, who are advocates for inclusion of the syndrome of postpartum psychosis.
15: And they've been trying real hard.
10: Let him finish.
15: Well, he's just going to go on for another half hour.
13: Cross is expected to continue on Monday, with the judge hoping for closings at the beginning of the week. Brooke McCarthy, WBZ, Boston's News Radio.
11: At 4:33, right back to the highways now. Let's try to get you where you have to go in traffic and weather together. The Subaru Retailers of New England, all-wheel drive, traffic on the threes. Oh, we're all jammed up out there, Gina.
16: We sure are. We've got a laundry list to get through right now. Nicole, going to start with this crash on 495 southbound, right by the turnpike. That actually looks like it's a little bit better. However, the turnpike is not better. We have a disabled vehicle over in the right-hand lane after Market Street, and then a rolled-over vehicle after the old Westboro Road overpass in Grafton. You're back to the Westboro Service Plaza, and then again from 146 to 290. In Auburn, it's busy off of 84 to the Charlton Service Plaza. Just cleared a crash on 84 eastbound at Route 20 in Sturbridge. And then if you're coming into the city, we're getting word of a crash involving a motorcyclist at Cambridge Street. The rest of the ride downtown Boston's pretty jammed up. Sterile drive both directions to and from Kenmore, as you can imagine that. And then it's very busy inside the Sumner and the Ted back to the airport. Let's see how the ride looks for folks trying to leave the city on 93 again with Jack Hart and the Nina Bank Traffic Drone Report.
17: Well, thank you, Gina. Northbound and so getting into the Tip O'Neill Tunnel, absolutely solid from just after Mass Ave right into that tunnel. Very heavy traffic right up onto the Zakim Bridge and continuing up to, well, just about Assembly Square. You might get a little bit of a space where you can move a little bit freer. But then by the time you get to Route 16, you got heavy traffic again. Once you get to Spot Pond, you get a bit of running room. And then from, well, just exactly after Spot Pond, heavy right up to Route 95. Then once you get past 95, you're in okay shape up into Andover. I'm Jack Hart with the Needham Bank Traffic Drone Report.
16: Yeah, and on 95, that upper end of 128 on the northbound side, we have a crash at 4 and 225 in Lexington. You're backed up almost to Route 20 in Waltham to the south of town, clearing a left lane crash on 24 southbound at Harrison Boulevard. In Avon, you're jammed up onto 93 if you're headed off the Cape 3 miles at the Sagamore, about a mile on the Bourne. And to the west of town, new crash coming in to westbound at 110 in Harvard. Gina Tempesta, WBC's traffic on the threes.
11: At 4:35, looking outside, what you see out the window really does depend on where you are. We've got some drizzle out there and a little bit of light rain out there in parts of the southeastern areas of the state. I'm just refreshing my radar here to get the latest. What I did see a couple moments ago, some rain still in Providence. That still is the case, although it is starting to make its way out of the area, so that's good news. More rain coming down again in Scituate and Pembroke, Marshfield, Bridgewater. You've really been seeing a lot of this today. More showers popping up occasionally through the Merrimack Valley and also just to toward the 495 belt. This is going to be the way it is here for the next couple of days, unfortunately. We have a system that is right off the coast, and it's taking its sweet time getting its way out of our neck of the woods. So as it kind of swirls, it's going to send bands of showers up into our neck of the woods. We have a low tonight about 65. Humid tomorrow, more showers, a high near 70. Steadier, heavier rain at times tomorrow night into Sunday. We've got a high on Sunday, 75 degrees. It's 74 right now as we make our way north of Boston into Methuen. West of Boston, 72 in Shrewsbury. On the Cape, it's 68 in Mashpee. And in Boston right now at 4:36, it's overcast and we're at 69 degrees. Hockey romance books have exploded in popularity this year to the point where Lovestruck Books is hosting its own night to celebrate at the Bruins Practice Arena.
18: Whether it was heated rivalry or off-campus, sports romance novels, specifically about hockey, have been having a moment this year. But this begs the question, why hockey? I asked Lovestruck Books events manager Riley Mulroy.
19: I think that you have to be so close on your lines that forming those relationships and those bonds just lend itself really well to the romance genre.
18: But even before the popular adaptations into hit TV shows, these hockey romance novels have been lighting the lamp for bookstores like Lovestruck. And the teams love it too. The Red Sox are hosting a heated rivalry night, and the Bruins practice facility, Warrior Ice Arena, reached out to Lovestruck to have them host a hockey romance night. Local author Julia Connors is taking part.
19: Julia has been writing these stories for years. years, and I'm so glad that we're like finally getting this spotlight on the sports romance community.
18: From Cambridge, Kyle Bray, WBZ, Boston's News Radio.
11: And NASA now says it was able to find the exact spot on the moon where earlier this month part of a SpaceX rocket crashed and created a brand new crater. Scientists say they were able to track down the crash site with help from people looking just for fun and professionals around the world. It was actually first documented by the Korea Airspace Research Institute. It's got a craft up there that was able to take some pictures. The new crater is about 60 feet across, less than 10 feet deep. The part crashed down on the 5th, careening into the moon at about 5,400 miles an hour. And fun fact, according to CBS News, that means it hit with a force of almost 3 tons of TNT. Ouch. 4:38, time for Bloomberg Business. Certainly not feeling that way on Wall Street today, Andrew O'Day.
20: Yeah, we finished pretty well here on Wall Street. Dow up 518 points, 1%. NASDAQ up 113, S&P up 33. Those are gains of almost 0.5%. Stock in Delta Airlines flew higher skies today. Shares up 2% as it won a legal fight to preserve its cross-border joint venture with Mexican airline Aeromexico. It overturns a Trump administration order to revoke the venture. The 11th Circuit U.S. Court of Appeals ruled that the Department of Transportation decision to revoke the partnership to coordinate pricing, marketing, and frequent flyer programs was arbitrary and capricious. Andrew O'Day, Bloomberg Business on WBZ, Boston's News Radio.
11: 4:39, traffic and weather together. Kind of a tough weekend when it comes to planning around showers. We'll talk about that at 4:43. After that, we'll tell you which new supermarket might be coming to Norton. Stay with us.
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1: Yeah, man, it was fun. We did some football stuff, did some workout, but mostly just talking ball and stuff off the

0: threes. Gina, what's happening?
1: It's not great out there, I'll tell you.
0: Oh, okay, all right. Well, thank you so much. We'll move on.
1: Just warning people, there's a lot of problem spots out there. We're looking on the turnpike right now, Nicole, on that westbound side. We're clearing out an earlier disabled vehicle at Market Street. So you're all jammed up there. And then from 16 past the barracks, but here's where the trouble really begins. From the Westboro Service Plaza out to a rolled over vehicle, getting by the old Westboro Road overpass in Grafton. You're jammed there for several miles and then slow approaching 290 after that. Coming eastbound on the turnpike, that's getting a little bit better. It's still a little slow past 84 to the Charlton Service Plaza. And then again, if you're heading into downtown, that's going to slow you down just about Cambridge Street and now to Fenway. And then let's see what the ride looks like for folks trying to leave the city on the expressway south. Let's see how that looks with Jack Hart and the Needham Bank Traffic Drone Report.
2: Well, thank you, Gina. Delays start just after Assembly Square in Somerville. We're in very heavy onto the Zakim Bridge right now. Once you get into that tunnel, you're going to be in there for a while. Absolutely solid traffic right down to, well, just about Columbia Road. Once you get beyond Columbia Road, you get some slow traffic pretty much down through the Savin Hill area. And then you have some running room. You have some running room to just about East Milton Square from there right down into the Braintree Split. Very heavy, though. I'm Jack Hart with the Needham Bank Traffic Drone Report.
0: And going to be very heavy on that northbound ride as well from the Split up to Nippon. Then Mass Ave in the rest of your downtown ride, you're jammed on Sturrow both directions to and from Fenway. The Tobin is jammed about halfway through on the northbound side. The Ted and the Sumner back to the airport to the south of town. Still heavy duty delays if you're trying to travel through Avon right now as they clear a crash at Harrison Boulevard on 24 southbound. You're back to 93 and 2 westbound in Harvard. We have a crash at 110 in Harvard. Gina Tempesta, WBZ's traffic on the threes.
3: And at 445, the traffic is not great. The weather is slightly better, depending on who you ask. We have plenty of clouds out there. We have some light rain moving through if you're in southeastern Massachusetts. Even seeing some showers at this point stretching out to the 495 belt. But if you find yourself listening on the iHeartRadio app and say southwestern New Hampshire, getting over toward Vermont and the Berkshires, you've got sun peeking through, so you should be in much better shape. We have a low tonight about 65. Again, more showers around right by the coast. And then for tomorrow, cloudy, more humid, a few showers around. High only about 70 for tomorrow night. A period of steadier, heavier rain can't be ruled out south of Boston. Low tomorrow night, 65. More of the same on Sunday. Wash, rinse, repeat, a high 75.
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3: At 4:46 in Boston right now, it is gray out there for sure, and we've got a little bit of drizzle from time to time in the city. It is 69 degrees right now at Logan Airport. Good afternoon, I'm Nicole Davis. It is 4:46, and here are the five things you need to know. An 18-year-old is under arrest in Sweden after police say he killed somebody and hurt two other people during a sword attack at school. Court is done for the day in the Lindsay Clancy murder trial after a prosecution rebuttal witness said Clancy was able to tell right from wrong when she murdered her children. The Supreme Court's Chief Justice saying construction on President Trump's White House ballroom project can continue as the High Court considers the administration's appeal. And early voting starts tomorrow here in Massachusetts ahead of the primaries on September 1st. It appears everybody's looking ahead to Halloween, so you know what? Let's just take it a little further and look even further ahead to the winter, what the forecast might have in store. Good news, WBZ's Jim McKay reports it may not be that bad.
5: The Old Farmer's Almanac is out with its annual predictions. This year's El Nino, some say super El Nino, is likely to mean it will be warmer and drier than average across much of the region, because that's how El Nino rolls. Warmer ocean waters in the Pacific change the jet stream to warm us up all across the continent. Last time the Northeast winter was impacted by El Nino was a decade ago when temperatures were about 10 degrees above average with very little snow, something we didn't have last winter. Jim McKay, WBZ, Boston's News Radio.
3: Yeah, that's a fact. All right, let's go to Texas now at 4:48, where a teen convicted of murder at a high school sporting event is now starting his efforts to try and get a new trial. Prosecutors say Carmelo Anthony's stabbing of a fellow teen at a track meet was, quote, plain and simple murder. His defense attorney said he did it to protect himself.
6: The Texas teenager Carmelo Anthony appeared in court Thursday, this time before a new judge as he pushes for a new trial. A jury rejected his claims of self-defense in June and sentenced him to 35 years in prison for killing Austin Metcalf during a confrontation at a

0: high school track meet. Wednesday, the former judge was removed from the case after Anthony's legal team argued he'd enforced overly strict courtroom rules and gave an interview after the trial was over. Dave Packer, ABC News.
1: And locally in New Hampshire, law enforcement say they need your help to try to solve a decades-old cold case. They've released new photos of Sherry Roth. She was found dead back in 1977, as after she went to go for a hike in Livermore on the Sawyer Brook Trail. Now, police say they're hoping to hear from anybody who hiked that trail the weekend of August 20th through 24th of 1977. They say they also want to hear from the owner of a red Volkswagen Bug that they say was parked at the entrance to that trail. They also want to know if anybody living in or around North Conway that summer saw Sherry or noticed anything unusual. She had been living there at the time of her death. She was known around town as a popular social worker. So again, they say no tip is too small here. If you have any information about Sherry Roth from 1977, the summer week of August 20th through the 24th, you're asked to call New Hampshire State Police or the Attorney General's office. Air Force officials say the crash of a small plane in Alaska is devastating, and we're just getting some new information. We are now learning that small plane crashed on its second attempt to land in heavy fog at a remote military airport in Alaska. The NTSB now says the pilots could not see the runway and had to rely entirely on instruments as they tried to land. The plane crashed right by the Cape Newenham Long Range Radar Site Airport. Two pilots and six passengers passed away in that crash. The plane was chartered by the Army Corps of Engineers. It's been years since there was a grocery store in Norton, but that could change soon. Big Y says it's planning to open up a store at the Great Woods Marketplace. Do not get excited, though, to grab your grocery bags and go shopping here in the next few months. It's going to take a little while. Big Y says the new store will open its doors to shoppers in early 2028. And a human doing your manicure is always nice, but how about a robot? WBZ's Emma Friedman went over to the Natick Mall to try it for herself.
2: Put your right hand in whenever you're ready.
3: The first step to a robot manicure, put your hand in the box. Then watch on the screen as the seven cameras inside map out your nails, then get to work, removing your nail polish, doing a little cuticle care before adding the color.
4: This generation of the machine has been performing really, really well with a large cohort of people. So we felt confident, let's get out in the world and see what that looks like.
3: I'm at Nordstrom in the Natick Mall, where 10 Beauty has set up one of its robot manicure machines. Kevin Cullinan is the Senior Director of Technology for Software.
4: We did a manicure yesterday on the next generation machines, which will be rolling out later this year, and we averaged around 13 minutes per hand.
3: These robots were recently launched, one here, one in Everett and Westwood. Since it's still in the beta phase, these robots send back data to the team of 60 engineers in Burlington to improve.
2: Thumb is the best.
4: The index look pretty good.
3: In Natick, I'm a Friedman, WBZ Boston's News Radio.
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1: 4:53, traffic and weather together every 10 minutes right here on WBZ. We just want to get you where you have to go. The Subaru Retailers of New England, all-wheel drive, traffic on the threes. Not surprisingly, Gina, a lot of people are coming to Fenway.
11: Yeah, it's very busy if you're headed over to Fenway right now, especially on Sturrow Drive, as you can imagine. And Nicole, that eastbound ride, you're jammed up. Not quite back to the BU Bridge, but it's a little heavy there. And then that westbound ride is pretty solid from about Beacon Street in. And the Lever Connector, of course, is busy now. Eastbound on the Turnpike, if you're coming into the city, that's going to be a slow roll as well from Cambridge Street to Fenway. And then the westbound ride is going to still be tough from about West Newton past the barracks at 85 to 495, and then beyond the Westboro Service Plaza to a rolled over vehicle. This is in the Grafton stretch after Old Westboro Road overpass. You're going to be slow there for at least a half hour, so a little patience with that one. And then again, if you're heading into the downtown stretch, that's going to be busy approaching Kenmore. And then if you're trying to leave the city, we have some delays southbound through the city. Let's check that now with Jack Hart in the Needham Bank Traffic Journal Report.
12: Well, thank you, Gina. Yeah, mighty heavy getting through, getting down the lower deck. And once you get onto the lower deck, track to life, you've got solid traffic right through the Tip O'Neill Tunnel all the way down past Columbia Road. It's just going to take you some time. Be patient. You got the radio to listen to. Southbound Lever Connector ramp heading over to Sturrow Drive, also chock full. Once you get onto the expressway, slow moving traffic right down through the Savin Hill area, and things break free just at Neponset for just the least little bit. You get down to as you get to East Milton Square, you got solid traffic again. Right down into the Braintree split, and really heavy down towards Route 24 in Randolph. I'm Jack Hart in the Needham Bank Traffic Drone Report.
11: And it's still busy on that northbound side from the split up to Neponset, then Mass Ave in. Also to the west of town, two westbound, we have a crash with a 2-mile backup at 110 in Harvard. And still working this crash. Looks as if it's been pushed over into the right-hand lane on 95, your 128 northbound ride before 4 and 225 in Lexington. You're back almost to Route 20 in Waltham. Gina Tempesta, WBZ's traffic on the threes.
1: At 4:55, time to go take a look at the four-day WBZ AccuWeather forecast. What's ahead for the weekend? Here's Carl Erickson.
13: We'll still a couple of showers and spotty drizzle around this evening into tonight, especially near the coast. Otherwise, mostly cloudy, low 65. Then cloudy and humid tomorrow with a few showers around. Cool for late August, high only near 70. Additional showers around tomorrow night through Sunday. Could also be a pocket of steadier, heavier rain, especially south of Boston. Low tomorrow night, 64. High Sunday, 75. And plenty of sunshine returns for Monday. A nice day with a drop off of the humidity, high 82. I'm AccuWeather meteorologist Kai Erickson, WBZ, Boston's News Radio.
1: Let's go check our temperatures out there right now. We're at 79 degrees in Springfield, seeing a bit of sun peeking through in that part of the state. However, if you happen to be in places like Pembroke or Marshfield or Scituate, we're seeing light rain, 66 degrees there. North of Boston, some showers in Lawrence, 72. In Boston right now at 4:56, it's cloudy and 69. Now, most kids are spending the final days of summer indoors on social media or playing video games, but WBZ's Suzanne Sawsville found some middle school boys spending their time the old-fashioned way.
14: Outside, fishing.
15: What are you fishing for?
16: Catfish.
15: Catfish? And what do you do when you catch them?
16: You release the hook and you let them go.
15: Oh, really? You don't take them home, have
16: No.
15: your mom cook it up and eat it?
16: No.
14: 11-year-old Travis hangs his pole over a bridge on Floating Bridge Lake in Lynn. He's here with his buddies Levi, Quentin, and Nolan.
16: It's like calm and it's relaxing, but sometimes, yeah, it's just calm and relaxing.
15: Sometimes what? It could be frustrating when
16: yeah.
15: you don't catch anything?
16: Yeah.
14: Ducks pass by and large turtles pop their heads out of the water, but then... Kids and their fishing poles. In Lynn, Suzanne Sawsville, WBZ, Boston's News Radio.
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20: 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From AI-related volatility to the midterm elections to longer-term higher inflation setting in, and we're on the back of three straight years of very strong markets. So it is fair to say that market risk has never been higher. And there's never been a better time to make sure you got the right plan in place.
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1: At 5 o'clock in Boston, it's overcast. Thanks for joining us this evening. I'm Nicole Davis. Let's start with a bit of breaking news. We've now learned a warrant has been issued for Karen Solomon. She's the woman accused of killing her husband, Worcester police officer Kurt Solomon, earlier this week. In a press conference just a few minutes ago, Worcester Police Chief Paul Saucier said, quote, "We will not stop until we find her." Kurt Solomon was found dead at his home early on Tuesday morning. Police say he was attacked with a sharp object. Karen Solomon has been caught on ring camera leaving the area but has not been seen since. She is believed to be armed and dangerous. If you have any information about Solomon, where she might be, you're asked to call Worcester Police. The Lindsay Clancy murder trial is in the final stages. The testimony is done for the day. The court will start back up next week. Prosecutors earlier today calling rebuttal witnesses after the defense rested its case. WBZ TV's Anna Myler has more from the courthouse.
24: Supporters were back in the courtroom Friday wearing pink. Reddington says Lindsay is thankful for the show of support.
25: She was very buoyed is the only word I can think of. She was very surprised. She couldn't believe it. She's so used to being just beaten down and feeling down and sad, and she was just really, it was just amazing, amazing, amazing.
24: Closing arguments are expected to start next week.
1: And in Texas, the court there cutting a $50 million judgment against InfoWars founder Alex Jones to just above $1 million. The judgment was awarded over his false claims that the 2012 Sandy Hook shooting in Connecticut was a hoax.
26: The Texas ruling does not affect the $1.4 billion judgment against Alex Jones in Connecticut, but it's still a victory for him after he was found liable for damages for claiming Sandy Hook was faked by the government to tighten gun laws. The unanimous opinion of the appeals court in Texas was that the parents of a six-year-old victim of the shooting did not show evidence of harassment so egregious it would allow them to exceed the state's cap on damages. Sherry Preston, ABC News.
1: At 5:02, people and their pets are being warned right now to stay away from part of the Charles River. This is due to a potentially harmful algae bloom. The Boston Public Health Commission says you should avoid the lower basin of the river, so that is downstream of the Mass Ave Bridge. The cyanobacteria algae bloom can make humans and pets very sick. You're told to avoid contact with the water in any areas of algae, even if it's on shore. If you or your pet ingest the water or the algae, or you even come into contact with it, you're told to rinse off immediately with clean water and keep an eye on your pet, too. If they start developing symptoms, you should bring them to the vet. 503, traffic and weather together. The Subaru Retailers of New England, all-wheel drive, traffic on the threes. We have places we need to go. Gina, what is all this delay?
11: Yeah, it's not going to be easy getting there. We have a lot of crashes on the board right now and just a lot of volume. But Nicole, let's start with some good news, finally. We cleared that earlier crash at Harrison Boulevard in Avon on 24 southbound. Damage is done, though. You're pretty much back to 93 as a result. The lower end of 120, it's pretty much cleared out, though. And then we have a new crash coming in on 495 northbound at 95 in Mansfield. It's a single car into the guardrail. That's also slowing your ride down on 95 to try to get onto 495 through the Foxborough stretch. So it's a busy ride there. Less than a half mile if you're headed off the Cape right now. So that's good news. And a little slow going headed on the Cape, about 139 down past 44. Still have delays on the turnpike, almost from 85. Stop and go out to a rolled over vehicle that they're clearing in Grafton at the old Westboro Road overpass. And then it's still delays on that eastbound side if you're coming into the city right now from Cambridge Street to Kenmore downtown. Boston's going to slow you down, although the Zakin Bridge looks pretty good southbound heading out of the city. That's actually eased off a little bit. Going to be slow coming out of the Yeo-Neal Tunnel, though, on the southbound side down to Columbia Road. A little break in the action. And then just about East Milton to the split. Let's see how the ride looks on the northbound side of the expressway with Jack Hart in the Needham Bank Traffic Drone Report.
12: Well, thank you, Gina. Getting onto the expressway northbound from the Braintree merge down, they're coming off 93 by Route 37 or Route 3 coming up from the Braintree area. Once you get onto the expressway, yikes, right up to Neponset. Absolutely solid traffic. You got some slow moving traffic up towards Morrissey Boulevard. Things open up a little bit. You're not alone, but you got things open up a little bit. And then you get just a little bit beyond Columbia Road, just beyond Andrew Square. Traffic gets solid right into the Tip O'Neill Tunnel. I'm Jack Hart with the Needham Bank Traffic Drone Report.
11: Once you're downtown Boston, the Sumner and the Ted back to the airport. Storrow Drive jammed on that westbound side from the connector out to Fenway. Just a little bit of volume on that eastbound side and still clearing that right lane crash. 95, your 128 northbound ride at 4 and 225 in Lexington. You're back to Totten Pond Road in Waltham. Gina Tempesta, WBC's traffic on the threes.
1: Okay, 505. The situation for the weekend is this. You probably will be able to get what you need to do done or be outside, but there is a chance you could see some showers, and there's a greater chance of seeing those showers if you're closer to the coast. Now, we right now at this point are seeing some bands of rain making their way in from this storm that's kind of swirling out there just off the east coast. And so we've got some showers over the south shore, which frankly has not really been able to see much relief today in parts of Marshfield and Scituate, Pembroke, Whitman. You're seeing light rain, showers on the Cape and Islands, Nantucket. Again, you're getting poured on Newport, Rhode Island. Same situation there, Block Island. Just some light showers, though, around the 495 belt through the Merrimack Valley. And once in a while, you could see some of these move through, especially east of 495 tonight. We have low near 65 for tomorrow. Cloudy, more humid, more of the same, a few showers and a high only 70. For tomorrow night, we've got more humidity being pumped in, more showers, heavier rain at times south of Boston. A low tomorrow night, 64, and more of the same on Sunday with a high near 75. Temperatures now, we are at 68 degrees in Norwood, north of Boston, getting into Lawrence. You're at 74. South of the city over on the Cape right now, it's 67 in P-Town. In Boston at 506, it's overcast, and we're at 69. Countdown starting to the primaries here in Massachusetts. Early voting kicks off this weekend.
0: Polls across the state will be open Saturday, with every city and town required to offer early voting this weekend.
2: Well, it's busy preparing for it. Obviously, we hope we'll be busy when the actual voting starts tomorrow. We've had voting going on, early voting by mail, now for several weeks, and the response has been really good.
0: Secretary of the Commonwealth Bill Galvin says about 700,000 have requested ballots by mail. The post-COVID widespread availability of mail-in voting has somewhat impacted the turnout for early voting in person, which Massachusetts has had for just a decade now. Before you head to the polls,
2: we strongly suggest you go to our official website, votenma.com. You'll find your community listed, you'll find the location and the hour.
0: The early voting period goes through Friday the 28th. Tomorrow is also the final day to register for the primaries or to change your party. Madison Rogers, WBZ, Boston's News Radio.
1: By the by, if you're shopping for a used car, heads up here, as experts say a scam is growing called VIN cloning. This is where scammers copy the vehicle identification number from part of a car and then place it on a stolen or damaged one, so that can make a car appear clean and legitimate on paper. Experts recommend comparing VIN numbers in multiple locations on a car and always run the history reports. They say if a deal seems to be too good to be true, well, it probably is. Sorry. 5:08, time for Bloomberg Business. Andrew O'Day, this was not too good to be true. We did okay on Wall Street today.
3: Yes, we did. The Dow gained about 1%, 518 points. NASDAQ up 113, S&P 500 gained 33. Roughly twice as many stocks rose as fell. The former boss of Abercrombie & Fitch has been declared mentally able to stand trial. Last year, doctors had determined that Mike Jeffries, who faces sex trafficking charges, could not stand trial due to dementia. But the judge says Jeffries, CEO of Abercrombie from 1992 to 2014, clearly possesses a rational and factual understanding of the proceedings. He was charged in 2024 for coercing young men to engage in sexual acts with him by promising them a career in modeling. He has pleaded not guilty. Andrew O'Day, Bloomberg Business on WBZ Boston's News Radio.
1: And at 5:09, we've got traffic and weather together. Looking ahead to the weekend forecast, that is coming up at 5:13. We make it
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33: After being traded in June of 2025, Rafael Devers makes his return to Fenway Park tonight when the Red Sox host the Giants at 7:10. Before the trade, Devers spent parts of 9 seasons with the Sox, where he hit 215 home runs, made 3 All-Star games, and won 2 Silver Slugger Awards. He was also a part of the 2018 World Series winning team. Since the move last year, the Sox have gone 120-96, while the Giants have a record of 92-125. Sonny Gray gets the start for the Sox. He's won a league-best 15 games this season. San Francisco will counter with their ace, Logan Webb. Brian Antonelli, WBZ, Boston's News Radio.
1: At 5:13, let's go check out those backups now. Traffic and weather together, you know we've got it every 10 minutes. We've got the Subaru Retailers of New England, all-wheel drive, traffic on the threes. And right now, Gina, you're brought to us by Commonwealth Motors.
11: Thanks, Nicole, and good afternoon. We're going to start with some good news. Finally cleared that earlier rolled-over vehicle on the Turnpike westbound after Old Westboro Road overpass in Grafton. You're still backed up at almost a 495, but again, with all lanes reopened, hopefully that'll get a little bit better for you. Eastbound is going to slow you down coming into the city right now, just about Market Street, really filling in to Kenmore. The rest of your downtown ride also busy for folks headed over to Kenmore, especially on Stero Drive on that westbound side. Eastbound's just a little sluggish getting to the ramp. And then again, if you're trying to leave the city, that's going to slow you down from Mass Ave up to the connector, the Ted Williams and the Sumner, back to the airport. The Zakin Bridge is getting a little bit busy, but it's flowing into the tunnel onto the expressway south, right down to about Columbia Road, and then it's a little slow after that, just about East Milton to the split. Let's see what the ride northbound looks like now with Jack Hart and the Needham Bank Traffic Drone Report.
12: Well, thank you, Gina. Northbound on the expressway. Well, coming up Route 93 from Randolph, that's starting to get look a little bit better. You get onto the expressway, though, you still have some absolutely solid traffic from the merge down there in Braintree and coming off Route 3 northbound as well. Right up through the East Milton Square area, solid up to the Neponset stretch. Once you get to Morrissey Boulevard, things start to ease out a little bit. Maybe you feel a little tough spots up around Columbia Road. Then you're heavy into the Tip O'Neill Tunnel. I'm Jack Hart with the Anita Bank Traffic Drum Report.
11: And then 93 actually is in bad coming out of the tunnel onto the Zakin Bridge right up to the Cloverleaf, that upper end of 128. Still in recovery mode, though, as they clear this right lane crash by 4 and 225. That's on the northbound side. You're back almost to Route 20, actually almost to about Taunton Pond Road there. So that's actually getting a little bit better. And then to the south of town, we're still dealing with the crash on 495 northbound at 95 in Mansfield. Gina Tempesta, WBC's Traffic on the Threes.
1: For the rest of the evening, we will have occasional showers here in the Boston area. We are definitely feeling the humidity coming back in as well. We've got temperatures in the 60s if you're closer to the coast. Making your way to the north and west right now, though, into southern New Hampshire and parts of the Berkshires, temperatures are in the mid-70s. And for tonight, we all get down to about 65. Now, for tomorrow, more humidity coming in. We've got a couple of showers around at times. Very much like today, especially, again, by the coast, we've got a high only just about 70. Now for tomorrow night, more humidity pumping in. Again, this is a storm that is sitting right off the coast, and it's pumping in that warm humidity from the ocean. With more showers, heavier, steadier rain is possible tomorrow night and Sunday. We have a low tomorrow night, 64. High on Sunday, about 75.
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1: At 5:16 in Boston right now, it's overcast and 69 degrees on this Friday night. Thanks for joining us. No matter what you're up to, I'm Nicole Davis. Here are the five things you need to know. Developing news out of Central Mass, Karen Solomon, the Worcester woman married to a police officer found dead at their home earlier this week, is now wanted for assault and battery with a dangerous weapon. If you have any information, you are asked to call Worcester Police. Chief Justice John Roberts at the Supreme Court allowing work to continue on the White House ballroom project as the High Court considers an appeal from the Trump administration. A rebuttal witness for the prosecution in the Lindsey Clancy murder trial testified today that after speaking with her, he concluded she was able to tell right from wrong when she killed her children. And a former teacher at Tabor Academy in Marion pleading not guilty to charges that back in the 90s, she raped a female student several times. Governor Moore Healey today signing legislation to apply the threat of eminent domain against the owner of Norwood Hospital. It is still shut down years after it was forced to close due to flooding.
5: It sits vacant, an unfinished construction site, 6 years after a devastating flood forced it to shut down. Now Norwood Hospital faces the threat of eminent domain if it does not reopen soon. Congressman Steve Lynch was on hand as Governor Moore Healey signed legislation giving the state the power to take over the hospital once owned by the now bankrupt for-profit Steward Healthcare.
7: We want to remove this property from a for-profit status and return it to a single mission hospital, a nonprofit hospital whose only mission is to provide excellent healthcare to the people of this region.
5: The hospital was under post-flood reconstruction when Steward filed for bankruptcy back in 2024. It has sat vacant ever since, leaving Norwood and surrounding communities without a hospital. In Norwood, Mike Macklem, WBZ. Boston's News Radio.
1: In the span of just a few days over this week, we've had the first traces of Triple E confirmed in mosquito samples on the South Shore, and now a human case of West Nile virus has been confirmed in Middlesex County. WBZ's Jim McKay reports the weather this weekend could lead to fertile breeding ground for mosquitoes.
13: It was on Monday when a positive test came back from a mosquito sample here in Kingston for Triple E.
14: I think I really was in fear until the last couple of days.
13: Dana lives in Kingston, telling me she was waiting to hear about Triple E or West Nile at some point. No surprise it happened this week. Certainly on the minds now that the risk is rising.
14: And now I'm seeing these bugs flying around, and the thought goes through my mind.
15: Maybe yes, maybe no. It's kind of scared a little bit.
13: Well, the risk for West Nile specifically, according to the Department of Public Health, is now moderate in 70 communities across 11 counties in the state. We know the drill here. Bug spray. Be careful around sunset, and especially older people need to be extra careful.
14: But the last couple of days, it's really hit home.
13: Reporting from Kingston, Jim McKay, WBZ, Boston's News Radio.
1: At 519, some new details in a story we've been watching develop around the Commonwealth. We've learned another town here in Massachusetts is deactivating its flock cameras. In a statement posted on social media, Grafton Police Chief Neil Minardi says they're deactivating the readers, quote, amid growing concerns about the use of this technology in our community. Minardi says the cameras have been vandalized and stolen, but he didn't say if it happened in Grafton or somewhere else. The Worcester Telegram reports Grafton only just signed the contract with Flock a few weeks ago. Meantime, at 519, a local thrift shop is seeing a bit of a business boom thanks to back-to-school shoppers. WBZ's Emma Friedman checks in from Natick.
16: It's no secret back-to-school can really do a number on your wallet. That's why parents have been coming here to Harriet's Closet Thrift Boutique in Natick.
17: Our kids' stuff is super affordable, especially because kids grow so quickly, and it's really nice to be able to come in and get lots of new stuff.
18: Yeah, I'm seeing a $5, mm-hmm. I think that's a shirt-pant combo?
17: Yep, that's a set.
16: And for the older kids, well, adult pants are around $8.
17: So we have some standard suggested pricing that we use to price our items. It's certainly much, much less than retail.
16: Kate Driver is the incoming manager at the Thrift Boutique. She says recently they've gotten more customers coming in the door for a little back-to-school shopping as opposed to heading to the mall nearby to shop new.
17: We see a lot of families, and people are excited to comb through the racks and find fun things.
16: Last December, Harriet's Closet became the Natick Service Council's thrift boutique, opening its doors to the public. In Natick, Emma Friedman, WBZ, Boston's News Radio.
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19: The music platform announced Thursday it will start putting a Made with AI label to those released tracks. The service said that record labels and distributors will be required to tag songs in which a material portion of the content was created with AI. The announcement follows Spotify's newly announced AI persona label, as well as Tidal's decision to label AI songs and ban them from earning royalties. It's unclear when the new labels will begin to appear on Apple Music. I'm at Mattinson.
1: And when it comes to the movies,
20: 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We were really happy until I started having these dreams.
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33: 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But that won't be enough to dethrone Spider-Man Brand New Day at the domestic box office.
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33: The Sony and Marvel superhero movie is looking to make between $35 and $40 million in its fourth weekend. The Odyssey is expected to take the third spot in its sixth weekend, making between $12 and $16 million. Brian Antonelli, WBZ, Boston's News Radio.
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1: And at 5:23, let's go check those delays on the road out now. Traffic and weather together. We've got the Subaru Retailers of New England all-wheel drive traffic on the threes. Oh boy, those river roads, Gina, they do not look good.
11: Yeah, that's because one of the reasons is because we have the game, of course, tonight at Fenway, so it's going to be all clogged up, especially on Stereo Drive. As a matter of fact, that's where we find Jack Hart in the Needham Bank Traffic Drone Report.
12: Well, thank you, Gina. You know, just getting to Stereo Drive, heading westbound down the southbound Leverett Connector Ramp. That Leverett Connector Ramp is absolutely chock full, solid right into the Leverett Circle area past the Longfellow Bridge. Heavy right down to the Kenmore Ramp. Then you get beyond the Kenmore Ramp, Stereo Drive does well. On the eastbound side, we've got heavy delays coming off of Soldiers Field Road past the BU Bridge. And then once you get towards the Kenmore Ramp there, the eastbound side, well, you know what? You got no running room right down into the Leverett Circle area from that direction either. Absolutely solid. I'm Jack Hart with the Needham Bank Traffic Drone Report.
11: And then if you're trying to come into the city eastbound on the turnpike, that's going to slow you down from Market Street to Kenmore. Westbound on the turnpike, better news. We cleared that earlier, rolled over a vehicle after the old Westboro Road overpass in Grafton. We still have residual delays, though. A little bit anyway, back to about 495. You also have a better ride now on that upper end of 128.95 northbound. Just got rid of that earlier crash at 4 and 225 in Lexington. Spotty delays, though, back beyond Route 2. And then to the west of town, to westbound, we have a crash coming up at 190 in Lemonster. Gina Tempesta, WBZ's traffic on the threes.
1: Thank you both. 525, time for the four-day WBZ AccuWeather forecast. Let's bring in Carl Erickson from AccuWeather. And Carl, I think the big situation here is that we don't really know how often we're going to get showers, but they are a possibility.
2: That's right. And also, unfortunately, I don't have much sunshine in this forecast through the weekend either. The cloud cover in place right now, that's going to hang tough here for the next couple of days. We already have a few light showers, some drizzle out there that we've had throughout the afternoon. That'll continue through the evening as we dip down to 65 for a low. And with all the cloud cover in place tomorrow, it'll be quite cool for August with a high only near 70. And as you mentioned, you're right, it's not going to rain the entire time, but there will be a couple of showers around here and there. Nothing too terribly heavy tomorrow, but tomorrow night into Sunday, and we'll have additional rounds of showers. Might be a pocket of steadier rain that works its way through during that time with a low of 64 tomorrow night, 75 on Sunday. We finally get out of this pattern next week, though. Sunshine returns for Monday. We warm things up and that humidity drops off. Should be actually a fantastic day with a high of 82. I'm AccuWeather meteorologist Kyle Erickson, WBZ, Boston's News Radio.
1: Thanks so much, Carl. Let's go check out our temperatures now. 68 in Brockton, 71 degrees in Natick as you head into southern New Hampshire. We're at 75 in Manchester. In Boston right now at 526, it's overcast, and we're at 69 degrees. Quick check of New England business. New management officially is in charge of the Providence Place Mall. Syracuse, New York's Pyramid Management taking over as part of a joint venture with the city's former mayor. The hope here is to breathe new life into the property. The shopping center has fallen on tough times under years of receivership and overall down times for mall culture. Make sure to respect your elders every day, but especially today.
3: 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The Cold War, the Civil Rights Movement, the Space Race, and medical breakthroughs, and they did it all without the internet. 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
1: At 5:30 in Boston, it's 69 degrees. 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Good evening, I'm Nicole Davis. Here is what's happening. A Worcester woman missing since the death of her husband earlier this week is now being charged with assault and battery with a dangerous weapon. Here's WBZ's Jared Brosnan.
28: A warrant has officially been issued for the arrest of Karen Solomon, who is yet to be located as authorities investigate the death of her husband, Worcester Police Officer Kurt Solomon.
29: We want to make sure that the family's privacy is adhered to, because they're going through a lot right now. We met with them earlier today, and it's a very difficult situation.
28: Worcester Police Chief Paul Saucier says Stern's Tavern and Coe's Pond remain closed as they continue searching for Karen.
29: We're going by what the professionals are saying as far as divers. We've had dogs out there. We've got sonar, different technologies, and if you could see, the current is actually running this way, so we got to go by what the environment poses.
28: Little details were given surrounding the assault and battery with a dangerous weapon charge, other than Kurt's injuries were consistent with a sharp object. Jared Brosnan, WBZ, Boston's News Radio.
1: And at 5:31, the defense resting today, but it was still a long and fiery day in court for the Lindsay Clancy murder trial.
18: The Commonwealth is back up with rebuttal witnesses, calling Dr. Ava Mack a psychiatrist recruited by the prosecution. Dr. Mack met with Lindsay Clancy to evaluate her, and in his opinion, she was methodical when she killed her three kids and bears criminal responsibility.
30: The feeling of horror, the feeling of shame that comes from being horrified, indicates
5: that she was aware that it had been the wrong thing to do.
13: When it was time for cross, defense attorney Kevin Reddington and Dr. Mack became combative, Reddington questioning his qualifications and experience treating pregnant women.
5: You'd have to remind me, there was a period when I was the physician leader of the state of Maryland's Office of Forensic Services.
14: Right. So that's what you said on direct, so that's why I'm asking it.
13: The two also clashed on the time period of postpartum. Cross is expected to resume on Monday, and closings could happen early next week. Brooke McCarthy, WBZ, Boston's News Radio.
1: And at 5:33, traffic and weather together. Let's get right to it now. The Subaru Retailers of New England, all-wheel drive, traffic on the threes. Let's go, Gina.
11: All right, starting to get a little bit better, actually, in some spots. Other spots, not so much. Nicole, we're still looking at this crash involving a single car into a guardrail on 495 northbound, or right before 95 in Mansfield. So you're all clogged up there, and your 95 southbound ride is also busy getting there. Not quite back to Route 1, but it's tough getting onto 495 through Foxborough. The turnpike is also getting better. It's a little slow going still. Tap of the brakes at the barracks as you make your way past 128.95, and then a little bit of a delay in the Westboro stretch, and then again from about 122 out to 290 in Auburn. Eastbound's building again from 84 in Sturbridge out to the Service Plaza in Charlton, and then coming into the city, very busy as well as you make your way from 16 to Newton Corner and then Market Street to Fenway. Speaking of Fenway, it's busy getting over to the stadium. Let's see what's going on now on Steroid Drive with Jack Hart and the Needham Traffic Drone Report.
12: Well, thank you, Gina. On the eastbound side of Steroid Drive, coming off Soldiers Field Road and getting past the VU Bridge, we've got some heavy traffic right down to the Kenmore ramp. And you know what? Traffic remains heavy on the eastbound side, all the way down into the Leverett Circle area and onto the northbound Leverett up ramp. And that, so that's about half full right now. Southbound Leverett connector ramp absolutely chock full, heading down towards Steroid Drive westbound, getting through the Leverett Circle area, continuing past the Longfellow Bridge. And you have a little bit of running room right around the Esplanade. Heavy again from just after the Esplanade over the Mass Ave Bridge and down to the Kenmore exit. I'm Jack Hart with the Needham Bank Traffic Drone Report.
11: And very busy the rest of your downtown ride. The Callahan Tunnel, by the way, is jam-packed solid. The eastbound head is better. And the Sumner is okay, a little bit heavy onto 93. The westbound side of the TED, though, is back to the airport. If you're heading out of the city on the expressway, that's going to slow you down out of the tunnel down to Columbia Road. And then not bad to the split, about Furnace Brook to the split. Northbound's going to be split up to Neponset, then Mass Ave in. And one of the crash to watch out for, this is 2 westbound at 190 in Lemonster. Gina Tempest at WBC's Traffic on the Threes.
1: Alrighty, back to you both in just a few minutes. But right now I can tell you that we are seeing those showers still sticking around. Cape and Islands, you cannot seem to shake these showers. Unfortunately, what we're doing is we're watching a system that is kind of swirling its way through the ocean just south of Long Island right now. And what's happening here is that as it rotates, it's sending these waves and these rounds of showers up into our neck of the woods, the best way to describe it. So this is what's going to be happening as it slowly creeps its way to the north and east. For the rest of the night, we could have more showers out there by the coast, mostly inside 495, a low 65. Then for tomorrow, we've got some humid conditions coming in. A few showers around, but again, we are going to have some periods of dry weather in between those. We have a high near 70. Then the heavier, steadier rain could move in a little bit more tomorrow night, especially south of Boston. Low tomorrow night, 64. Sunday is looking like the day this weekend that we could be seeing more of that rain. Again, closer to the south coast, south shore, and Cape and Islands is where the heaviest of this could be. We have a high near 75. Temperatures now 68 degrees as we head into Marblehead. 68 degrees as well in Franklin on the Cape. You're at 69 in Chatham. In Boston right now at Logan Airport, it is 71 degrees. Warrior Ice Arena in Brighton getting in on the hype train for hockey romance novels, partnering with the Lovestruck Books Store in Cambridge for a very special event. Here's WBZ's Kyle Bray.
15: When I wanted to find out why hockey specifically has become the darling of the sports romance novel space, I knew Lovestruck Books' Riley Mulroy was a true expert, as he shook my hand wearing a custom Lovestruck Books hockey jersey. He says hockey romance novels have been rising above the rest because of the camaraderie of the sport, and it doesn't hurt that so many of the biggest novels have ties to Boston, because Boston is a big sports city.
16: It is so tied to who we are, I think that it is just lends itself well for us to be part of this
0: revolution of sorts.
15: Part of the rapid success can be owed to the TV adaptations of Heated Rivalry and Off Campus, both big hits this year. Mulroy says it helps because it's been a long time since the golden age of rom-coms in the 90s and 2000s.
2: We kind of lost the plot somewhere over the last 10 to 15 years where romance wasn't feeling that, those energies and those feelings that you get from a romance book.
15: From Cambridge, Kyle Bray, WBZ, Boston's News Radio.
1: Construction on the White House ballroom project can continue, at least for now. Supreme Court Chief Justice John Roberts today signing a temporary order to allow the work to continue as the High Court considers an emergency appeal from the Trump administration. Lower courts had ordered the construction to stop, saying it needs congressional approval. The White House says the president has the right to do what he wants to the White House. And as we deal with a record rise in beef prices, today the president announced the administration will allow more beef to be temporarily imported without triggering higher tariffs. The plan allows 300,000 metric tons of ground beef to come into the U.S. over the next 90 days. However, some of the president's allies in rural states are not happy about the plan. They say this will do harm to American ranchers and the livestock industry. At 5:38, more business news, Bloomberg Business. Here's Andrew O'Day.
3: When prices for gas and groceries go high, Warehouse Club members head to the club. Today, BJ's Wholesale says those long lines for gas help propel comparable sales 12% higher in the just-finished quarter. Inside BJ's stores, groceries, electronics, and home goods found the greatest demand from bargain hunters, with the bulk of the spending increase coming from members of higher-income households. BJ's is raising its full-year profit outlook, and its shares rose 6% today. Rising also were the main indexes on Wall Street. Dow up 518, that's 1%. NASDAQ up 113, S&P up 33. Andrew O'Day, Bloomberg Business on WBZ, Boston's News Radio.
1: 5:39, we've got some backups out there still. Okay, plenty of backups on the roads. We'll go take a look and check in with Gina and Jack coming up at 5:43.
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7: He watches me every single play. I come off the sideline for every rep or whatever it is, and you know, he coaches me through it.
8: That was Patriots rookie offensive lineman Caleb Lomu when asked about working with veteran tackle Morgan Moses. Lomu also said second-year tackle Will Campbell has been a big help, too.
7: I mean, I think the biggest thing was him being a rookie last year. You know, he told me his experience that he went through, kind of what to expect with these things. You know, being a first-round pick, being people knowing your name, you have a lot of responsibility, and it's a lot, you know, it's a good amount of pressure on you to show that why you were picked so high. And so that's the biggest thing that he talked about for me.
8: The Pats play their second preseason game tomorrow night at home against the Eagles. Brian Antonelli, WBZ, Boston's News Radio.
1: 5:43, traffic and weather together. We've got the Subaru Retailers of New England all-wheel drive traffic on the threes. Gina, what's going on?
11: Well, we're starting to close out this very wild afternoon commute, Nicole, but we still have a couple problem spots out there, including the single car into the guardrail, 495 northbound, or right by 95 in the Mansfield stretch. And it looks as if that's really slowing your roll on 95 to get onto 495 as well. You're almost back to Route 1, so that's a big delay.

0: Ted, the Ted westbound's back to the airport. Let's see what the ride looks for folks trying to leave the city on Route 1 now with Jack Hart in the Needham Bank Traffic Drone Report.
1: Well, thank you, Gina. I've seen it look worse, I'll tell you the truth. Coming off Route 93 northbound onto the loop ramp and into the City Square Tunnel heading towards the Tobin Bridge northbound, you got some company out there. You're not alone, but traffic is moving reasonably well, and you're in okay shape over the bridge. Like I say, you got some company, and you get through the Chelsea area. Now, you get up towards Revere. You get past Sergeant Street, and then things start to slow down. You get some very heavy traffic getting past Route 60 Squire Road area. And then, but by the time you get up past Salem Street area, things start to ease out a little bit, a few pockets of congestion right up through the Linfield Tunnel area. Once you get up towards Linfield Tunnel, traffic gets heavy getting up towards Route 95 and heading up into Peabody. Southbound side, we got some pockets coming through the Saugus area, but you're in okay shape by the time you get down to Route 99. I'm Jack Hart with the Needham Bank Traffic Drone Report.
0: And then also better on that upper end of 128-95 northbound, just a recovery mode from that earlier crash at 4 and 225, and still seeing some delays as they clear this crash on 2 westbound at 190 in Lemon Star. Gina Tempest at WBC's Traffic on the 3s.
2: Okay, 545. It is a little bit wet out there, depending on where you are listening from. If you happen to be south of Boston right now, we have some light rain on parts of the South Shore, and that is also the case if you're on the Cape and Islands, parts of the Newport area, getting over toward Little Compton as well in Rhode Island. And then we have a few showers still in the Merrimack Valley as we make our way along the 495 belt, getting over toward the New Hampshire state line. A couple popping up too on the North Shore, seeing a little bit of light rain through parts of Revere and Saugus. So one of those nights where we have this system just off the coast as it makes its way very slowly to the north and east. We'll get the occasional shower popping up. We've got a low tonight about 65. For tomorrow, cloudy, more humid, occasional showers, a high near 70. Sunday, cloudy, humid, not as cool, some more showers, but we could have steadier, heavier rain south of Boston and a high 75.
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2: At 5:46 right now in Boston, again, we have that gray sky out there as we make our way towards sunset later on, and we're at 68 degrees. Good evening, I'm Nicole Davis. It's Friday. It's good to have you with us as we get into the weekend. Here are the five things you need to know. Worcester police say they have a warrant out for the arrest of Karen Solomon, wife of the patrolman who was killed in his home earlier this week. The Chief Justice of the Supreme Court allowing construction to continue on the president's ballroom project as the High Court considers an emergency appeal. Early voting starting tomorrow here in Massachusetts ahead of the primary September 1st. And a rebuttal witness for the prosecution in the Lindsay Clancy murder trial says she was able to tell right from wrong at the time she killed her children. It is 5:47, and as we make our way to the mall these days, you could go to a regular manicure shop or you could go see a robot.
4: I knew trying out the robot manicure would be humbling, not just for me, but for the robot, since my nails are barely there. And boy, I was right.
5: We do a union to see there's 96% of that nail we can see, and yours are coming in the 70s.
4: As expected. One of 10 Beauty's robot manicures located in Nordstrom at the Natick Mall doesn't just remove nail polish and puts on new polish, but it's learning. It uses cameras to map out your nails and collect data to send back to the team headquarters in Burlington. Kevin Cullinan is the Senior Director of Technology for Software.
5: A lot of the other stuff we're doing as part of this beta is figuring out how to do this for everyone so everyone gets the same great experience.
4: Around Massachusetts, they've also launched the robots in Westwood and Everett. I asked Alex Shoshu, the co-founder, if these robots will take away jobs from manicurists, and he doesn't think so, since you still need a human to do nail art and more specialized manicures. In Natick, I'm a Friedman, WBZ Boston's News Radio.
2: A California lawmaker has won a special election to succeed disgraced Congressman Eric Swalwell in the House. Here's the AP's Marcela Sanchez.
6: California State Senator Aisha Wahab has won a special election to serve the rest of former Democratic Representative Eric Swalwell's House term, which ends in January. Wahab defeated Bay Area Rapid Transit Director Melissa Hernandez and will represent the state's 14th congressional district. Swalwell, who was running for California governor, ended his campaign and resigned from Congress in April after he was accused of sexual assault and harassment. He's denied those allegations. Wahab has championed housing affordability and access. Wahab and Hernandez will face off again in a separate November election when voters will choose who will serve the district's next full two-year term. I'm Marcela Sanchez.
2: We've also learned 11 foreigners were arrested on board

0: a pair of cruise ships in Boston last weekend. Federal law enforcement at Customs and Border Protection say they were all accused of distributing child sexual abuse material. Nine of the suspects are citizens of the Philippines. One is from Indonesia, another from Nicaragua. The arrests were part of an operation in which CBP and Homeland Security deliberately target crew members on cruise ships, but they did not say if the arrested people over the weekend worked on those ships. The trial against Facebook and Instagram's parent company, Meta, is continuing.
1: With 29 states suing the owners of Facebook and Instagram, New Jersey is one of four states leading the jury case in what's expected to be a weeks-long trial. Kids weighing in.
2: It's 50-50, because I feel like the effect that social media has on us is also like what we cause it to have on us.
3: If you're feeding like some inappropriate stuff to the younger age groups, there should be some guidelines and some restrictions.
1: New York and Connecticut are also part of the state suing Meta. If Meta loses, it could be forced to redesign its platforms and pay billions of dollars in penalties. I'm Natalie Migliori.
0: And you know, instead of scrolling on their phones or playing Minecraft, WBZ's Suzanne Sawsville says she found some boys on the North Shore outside fishing.
4: Instead of watching reels, they're spinning some as they fish on Floating Bridge Lake in Lynn.
5: What do you like about fishing?
6: I like how hard the fish fight.
5: What about you? What do you like about fishing?
6: My favorite thing about fishing is probably the thrill of when you hook into one.
4: Middle schoolers Travis and Levi came from Swampscott with Quentin and Nolan.
7: I caught a turtle this morning.
5: No, you didn't.
7: Yes, I did.
5: In my industry, we call that fake news.
7: It's not. And I catch bass and catfish here.
4: They say scrolling on their phones is a waste of time. Fishing is relaxing and exciting.
8: Oh, no! We got one!
4: They pose for a picture with a catfish before releasing it into the pond.
7: Pet him! My kitty.
6: Release.
5: Good.
6: Let's go!
4: In Lynn, Suzanne Sawsville, WBZ, Boston's News Radio.
0: So much fun. All right, 551, not fun, the roads. We'll go check those.
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0: 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Traffic and weather together time. The Subaru Retailers of New England, all-wheel drive, traffic on the threes. It's been a day out there, Gina.
15: Yeah, it has been a crazy afternoon, and we're still winding down from that high that we had from this afternoon. I'll tell you, it was very tough. It's getting better out there right now, Nicole, including that new crash that we had that's cleared out of the way on 495 northbound at 95 in Mansfield. A little bit of residual delay, mostly on that 95 southbound side, trying to get onto 495. We had a disabled vehicle on Route 3 northbound at 18. looks as if that's much better. And then the southbound ride is going to slow you down. Still a little bit of stop and go action from about 139 down to 44. The Cape ride on and off both bridges is wide open. So finally some good news there. Turnpike on the eastbound side, we have a crash at 84 in Sturbridge. And then after that, we have another one at the Charlton Service Plaza. So that's been a tough one all afternoon. And then eastbound as you continue the ride into the city. It's busy. Still a lot of folks trying to make their way over to Kenmore. We're backing up to about Market Street on the eastbound side of the Turnpike, and Sturrow Drive is jammed both directions to the park as well. And then 93 northbound leaving the city, that's really not too bad, pretty much all the way up to the Cloverleaf, which is looking pretty good. Let's see if the same goes as you try to leave the city on Route 1 now with Jack Hart and the Needham Bank Traffic Drone Report.
16: It really does look good, Gina. Okay, you're in good shape through the loop ramp coming off Route 93 northbound. Okay, coming from City Square in Charlestown, right through the City Square tunnel. Okay, you get over the bridge right now. You get through the Chelsea curve, and you don't slow down really until you get to just about Route 60, Squire Road up in Revere, and then things ease out again. And things, some pockets of delays through the Saugus stretch. Once you get up through the towards the Linfield area, looks like we might have a little bit of trouble before you get to the Linfield tunnel. But that's slowing things down a little bit. It also looks like it's affecting the southbound side as well. I'm Jack Hart with the Needham Bank Traffic Drone Report.
15: And one other crash you talk about to the west of town in Leominster, 2 westbound, getting by 190. Gina Tempesta, WBZ's traffic on the 30s.
0: Thank you both. 5:55, time for the four-day WBZ AccuWeather forecast. And here is Carl Erickson.
17: There'll still be pockets of drizzle and showers around into this evening, and overnight low 65. Cloudy and humid tomorrow with a few showers. Cool for late August, high near 70. Cloudy and still humid tomorrow night into Sunday with a couple more showers, perhaps a steadier period of rain, especially south of Boston. Low tomorrow night 64, high Sunday 75, and sunshine returns on Monday, making for a beautiful day, high 82. I'm AccuWeather meteorologist Kai Erickson, WBZ, Boston's News Radio.
0: Okay, in Abington right now, you're at 67 degrees. We're seeing 71 in Wayland, north of Boston in Wilmington, you're at 72. In Boston at 5:56, it is overcast and we're at 68 degrees. Let's go talk about what's out there or what may not be out there, namely aliens.
18: Come on now, I fell in love with an alien.
19: The survey conducted by Talker Research found that the rise in belief is especially prevalent among Gen Z. Overall, 37% say they are more inclined to believe in aliens after news coverage of UFOs or UAPs, compared to 54% of younger Americans. More than half of people say their opinions about aliens haven't changed. I'm Michael Kastner.
0: 5:57, just ahead in the news at 6 with Madison Rogers. The update on a search in Worcester for a woman involved in the death of her husband. Stay with us.
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6: 69 degrees and gray in Boston at 6 o'clock. Good Friday evening. I'm Madison Rogers, and we start this hour in Worcester. It is a new phase this evening for a massive days-long search as a warrant is officially issued for Karen Solomon. She's the wife of a veteran local police officer, Kurt Solomon, who was found dead at their home early Tuesday. Police now say she is wanted for assault and battery with a dangerous weapon in connection with the death. Worcester Police Chief Paul Saucier says, "We will not stop until we find her." We also now know that the off-duty officer had been injured with a sharp object. The search has centered on Coe's Pond, and parks there are closed until further notice. As another week comes to a close in Plymouth Superior Court, there is only one more day of testimony expected at the Lindsay Clancy murder trial. Prosecutors are calling rebuttal witnesses after the defense rested its case.
7: Defense called their star witness, forensic psychologist Dr. Philip Resnick, who has testified in major cases such as Andrea Yates, Casey Anthony, and Jeffrey Dahmer.
8: On the day of the killing, I would label that a postpartum psychosis.
7: The defense is trying to convince the jury that Clancy was experiencing postpartum psychosis and didn't understand that what she was doing was wrong. Resnick told the jury that he believed Lindsay Clancy when she described hearing a male voice command her to kill her three children and take her own life.
6: That is WBZ TV's Logan Hall. Lawyers for the families who lost children in the Sandy Hook massacre are shrugging off a new ruling as irrelevant. Today, a Texas court handed a victory to conspiracy theorist Alex Jones, slashing a $50 million judgment against him down to about $6 million for spreading lies, calling the 2012 elementary school shooting in Connecticut a hoax. Jones is calling the ruling a gigantic victory for the First Amendment. Attorney Mark Bankston, who represents two Sandy Hook parents, says he still faces $1 billion in liability, so this changes absolutely nothing. All it does is highlight the absurdity of Texas law. The court today ruled the parents failed to justify going above a cap on punitive damages in Texas. Despite multiple judgments in multiple states Jones faces, he has yet to make any payments. The White House can keep building that ballroom after all, so says Chief Justice John Roberts.
9: The Supreme Court issued a stay on a lower court's ruling that paused work on the project. The stay will remain in place as the High Court continues to weigh Trump's appeal of the lower court's ruling. The lower court's injunction had been set to go into effect on Saturday. Trump has argued the ballroom project is a matter of national security. I'm Wendy Swanson.
6: The lower courts had sided with historical preservationists who argue the $400 million project needs congressional approval. It is 6:03. And time for traffic and weather together. Starting with the Subaru Retailers of New England, all-wheel drive traffic on the threes. Good evening and happy Friday, Gina.
10: Thanks, Madison. Happy Friday to you, too. It's going to be a better happy Friday pretty soon. We're really clearing out after a really tough afternoon commute, Madison. Still clearing up this crash on 2 westbound at 190 in Leominster, so we're still seeing a bit of a delay there. And then the turnpike eastbound, we have a crash at the Charlton Service Plaza. That should be out of the way shortly. You're back to 84. And then as you continue that ride eastbound into the city, that's going to hold you back from about Market Street to Kenmore. And, of course, it's busy headed over to Fenway right now on on Stereo Drive. You're actually back to Social Fields Road on your eastbound ride, but onto the BU Bridge westbound. You're all jammed up to the connector. The connector itself, those are getting a little bit better, so plenty of time if you still have to make it in. The expressway northbound, that's going to be a little slow from the split up to Neponset, and then just a little sluggish from Mass Ave in to the north of town. Really not too bad out there. Eased off on 93 northbound right up to the Cloverleaf at that upper end of 128. You're in pretty good shape right now. Gina Tempesta, WBZ's traffic on the threes.
6: In the four-day forecast, we do have a couple of showers around tonight, mainly near the coast, the low around 65 degrees. Then tomorrow, it's going to be cloudy and more humid with a few showers around, the highs near 70. Tomorrow night, we'll have another couple showers around and a period of steadier, heavier rain, potentially, and especially south of Boston. Sunday, it's cloudy, humid, and not as cool. Mid-70s with a couple of more showers, and again, can't rule out some heavier rain. Monday, sunshine, and it's warmer out there with lower humidity. Temps, conditions getting nice, just in time for most of us to return to the office. It's going to be 82 degrees on Monday. And right now, we do have a little rain, mostly down on the south coast and Cape. But a few spotty showers right around Boston. I'm seeing rain around Malden, a little around Waltham and the Chestnut Hill area. Right now in Boston, it's cloudy and 69 degrees at 6:05. We've told you this week that the blue Mass 250 license plates are now the most popular specialty plates in state history. Well, WBZ's Kyle Bray was wondering about the other end of the spectrum. Which plate is the absolute rarest?
11: If there's one thing State Registrar of Motor Vehicles Colleen Ogilvie and I have in common, it's that we love looking at license plates.
12: Some of our family and friends are like, will you stop with the plates?
11: And after seeing what feels like thousands of MA250 plates, Cape and Islands plates, and whale tails, I wanted to find out which charitable plate is the rarest. It turns out while there are plenty of plates with less than 1,000 in total, the lowest belongs to the Olympic Spirit plate with just over 400. But if you're looking for the rarest in general, that's a three-way tie between the Legion of Valor, Congressional Medal of Honor, and Pearl Harbor Survivor plate, with one plate each.
12: Those are distinguished people who proudly display those on their vehicles, and just to confirm to your audience, you don't need a driver's license to have a vehicle registered in your name. So for those thinking that how could somebody that's a Pearl Harbor survivor have a vehicle registered, that's a caveat.
11: From Quincy, Kyle Bray, WBZ, Boston's News Radio.
6: You can check out the full story and see a lot of the plates, all of them really, on our TikTok and Instagram pages. 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It is almost go time for election workers and volunteers across the state. Early voting starts tomorrow ahead of the primaries in Massachusetts. Secretary of State Bill Galvin says nearly every city and town will be opening polls Saturday, with a lot of larger communities open Sunday as well.
13: Yeah, every community sets their own hours. Every community must have hours tomorrow, but they set their own hours. We strongly suggest you go to our official website, votenma.com. You'll find your community listed, you'll find the location and the hours. For instance, in Boston, the early voting does not begin before 11 o'clock.
6: That was votenma.com. The early voting period goes through the 28th, and tomorrow is also your last chance to register or change your party for the primaries by 5 p.m. at your local election office or before midnight online. The war in Iran is now nearing the six-month mark, and the Trump administration is touting a crushing financial campaign as Iran promises a devastating response.
14: The chief of staff of Iran's armed forces said that with preparedness across land, sea, air defense, and cyberspace, Iran's armed forces will respond to the enemy's new threats with crushing, punishing, and devastating responses. This after the Trump administration said it plans to impose the toughest sanctions in history on Iran and economic consequences for any country that assists Iran. I'm Michael Kastner.
6: Iran has been under punishing U.S. sanctions for nearly five decades. It's 6:08 and time for a check on Bloomberg Business now. Here's Andrew O'Day.
15: The world's largest store chain is finally going to start offering what almost every other store chain already offers. Walmart says today it is adding Tap to Pay to the checkout lines at Walmart and Sam's Club stores, with the rollout beginning next week. 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You'll also be able to use services on your phone or watch, such as Apple Pay and Google Pay. 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NASDAQ gained 113. S&P 500 up 33. Almost twice as many stocks rose as fell today. Andrew O'Day, Bloomberg Business on WBZ, Boston's News Radio.
6: Coming up, another police officer accused of using flock cameras to stalk someone.
16: There's a lot to love about you. 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
30: Yeah, man, it was fun. We did some football stuff, did some workout, but mostly just talking ball and stuff off the field.
31: That was Philadelphia Eagles left tackle Lane Johnson talking about the time he spent with Will Campbell in the offseason. And the five-time All-Pro added the Patriots left tackle kind of reminds him of himself.
30: A country kid, you know, drafted first round, so I know kind of the pressures that are on guys like that. And so, you know, for me, I thought he had a really good rookie season. And you can see him just getting better. Like, I was watching some today. He looks thicker, bigger. He's healed up from his knee injury.
31: The Pats will host the Eagles in their preseason game tomorrow night. And voted on by players around the league, Drake May has landed at number 11 on the NFL's top 100 players of 2026. Brian Antonelli, WBZ, Boston's News Radio.
6: Game time at Fenway is just under an hour away now. We have the Red Sox opening a series against the San Francisco Giants tonight. And it's 6:13. 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
0: And thanks, Madison, and good evening. Yeah, let's check that right over to Fenway right now. We're in pretty good shape. Of course, it's very busy on Sterrow Drive. Sterrow Drive, actually, on the eastbound side, back to Soldiers Field Road, on beyond the BU Bridge, and that westbound ride is clogged off the connector all the way to the park. The eastbound ride on the turnpike, that's going to slow you down from Market Street to Fenway as well. And if you're coming in on the expressway northbound, that's still a tough one from the split up to Neponset, but better into the tunnel after that. To the west of town, we still have that crash eastbound to the Charlton Service Plaza on the turnpike. Westbound still a little bit busy from 146 out to 290 in Auburn, and also to the west of town, clearing that crash on 2 westbound after 190 in Lemon Star. 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Gina Tempesta, WBC's Traffic of the Threes.
6: We have a little rain out there right now, mostly down on the south coast and Cape Cod, but also a couple of spotty showers close to Boston around Malden and Middleton on the map at the moment. We will have some more rain around tonight, mainly near the coast. The low is around 65. And then tomorrow, it is cool for late August. Saturday's cloudy and more humid with a few showers. The high's near 70. Tomorrow night, some steadier, heavier rain is possible. A couple more showers is pretty much a guarantee. Then Sunday, again, couple showers and maybe a period of steadier, heavier rain, especially south of Boston. It's going to be cloudy and humid and not as cool with a high around 75. Then the rain moves out and it's sunshine with lower humidity on Monday. Warmer out there. It's up to 82.
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6: Good evening, I'm Madison Rogers. Here are the five things you need to know. A warrant has now been issued for the arrest of Karen Solomon, days after her husband, a Worcester police officer husband, was found dead. The defense has rested in the Lindsay Clancy murder trial, and jurors will be back on Monday. The Supreme Court's Chief Justice says work on the president's White House ballroom can continue for now. A new tropical storm has just formed in the Pacific Ocean, and it's on track to bring more heavy rain to Hawaii's Big Island. It is win or go home tomorrow for the boys from Bridgewater. WBZ's Jared Brosnan.
1: The Bridgewater Little Leaguers lost their first game in heartbreaking fashion Wednesday with a bottom of the sixth inning walk-off home run from New Jersey. Now there's no room for error if they want to keep their season and their dreams of being Little League World Series champions alive. They're up against Ohio, who's representing the Great Lakes region. They also lost on a walk-off, but that was Friday morning, so they have a much quicker turnaround than the boys from Bridgewater. First pitch is set for 3 p.m. in Williamsport, Pennsylvania. Jared Brosnan, WBZ, Boston's News Radio.
6: After a deadly crash in Rhode Island yesterday, we've learned that both of the people who lost their lives were from Massachusetts. This was a fiery head-on crash around 3:30 p.m. on 295 in Cumberland. Delivering an update today, Rhode Island State Police say a Hyundai SUV started driving south on the northbound side and smashed into a Ram truck. Neither driver was wearing seatbelts. Officials say the SUV driver died on scene. He was a 29-year-old from Boston named Joel Costa. The pickup driver, 44-year-old Jonathan Welch of Norton, later died at a hospital. Intense talks continue between the U.S. and Canada as another midnight tariff deadline looms. Both sides have said they like the shape of a potential deal, but at least one provincial leader in Canada is questioning whether striking a deal is worth it.
2: The premier of Canada's Manitoba province, Wab Canoe, is urging Canada to keep fighting rather than rush to make concessions in trade talks with the United States. And he's telling Canadians not to buy U.S. alcohol if a trade deal results in it being put back on Canadian store shelves.
3: We don't like Donald Trump's approach to trade or his way of treating Canada. You know, very wise people have said you can't get a good deal with a bad person. And I think that rule applies here.
2: Audio courtesy of CTV. Canoe says President Donald Trump is erratic, irresponsible, and not to be trusted. Canadian Prime Minister Mark Carney is trying to secure a deal with the U.S. that would avert threatened 50% U.S. tariffs. Canada's federal minister responsible for Canada-U.S. trade says his country and the U.S. are close to finalizing an agreement. I'm Donna Warder.
6: Police in Hopkinton say they plan to cut their contract with Flock as the town's legal department determines the surveillance tech violates state law. This comes as Lynn city officials investigate two officers for allegedly abusing the Flock system, though it's not yet clear how. And down in Louisiana,
4: more than 3,000 times since Flock cameras were installed in Jefferson Parish, Sheriff's Deputy Nathan Rome ran a check on his former fiancée's license plate. Sheriff Joe Lapinto says the cameras are a great crime-fighting tool, but
7: sometimes the technology outpaces the protection tools that exist.
4: He says he's working with Flock to enhance his ability to red flag misuse of automated license plate readers within his department. In the meantime, he's fired Deputy Nathan Rome. Jim Ryan, ABC News.
6: Today, Governor Healey has signed a bill that's essentially a threat aimed at the owner of Norwood Hospital. Sell the property or the state is going to seize it.
8: 6 years after it shut down after a devastating flood during the pandemic, Norwood Hospital remains closed, the 11-acre property owned by an Alabama real estate investment trust. Now, Governor Maury Healey is issuing an ultimatum to the hospital's owners. Rebuild and reopen. Or else.
9: Get your act together. You got 2 months. And if you don't, the state's going to come in, take this over, and restore health care in a hospital here in Norwood.
8: Reconstruction of the hospital came to an abrupt halt in 2024 when Steward Healthcare, the for-profit chain that operated it, filed for bankruptcy. The closure, devastating to healthcare in Norwood and the surrounding communities the hospital served. In Norwood, Mike Macklin, WBZ, Boston's News Radio.
6: There's danger in that dirty water. Boston health officials have put out an alert today about a potentially dangerous blue-green algae bloom in the Charles River lower basin, this downstream of the Mass Ave Bridge. Officials are warning people to avoid the water and shoreline and to keep your pets away, far away preferably. Swimming or drinking cyanobacteria-contaminated water can be deadly for pets, even for humans. Checking the state's water quality dashboard, cyanobacteria blooms have also shut down beaches right now in Brewster, Chicopee, Upton, Westfield, and Worcester.
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0: my guys at Atlantic Power Cleaning say good morning. They say good afternoon. They'll walk the job with you, before and after. I'm always on the job. I'll wash anywhere. I don't care. You know what? I'll give you my cell. 617-908-1328.
1: 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What's the update, Gina?
2: Well, they're in pretty good shape depending on where you are at this point, Madison. The downtown Boston ride, as you can imagine, though, still we have a lot of volume for folks headed over to Fenway, especially on that Sterra Drive westbound ride off the connector. And then the eastbound ride's just a little sluggish getting to Fenway. If you're getting to Fenway on the expressway, northbound still busy from the split up to Neponset, but looks good into the tunnel after that. Now, to the west of town, we have two crashes, actually just clearing a crash on 290 westbound after 190 in Leominster. But we're picking up word of a new crash on 290 westbound at Lincoln Street in downtown Worcester to watch out for there. Gina Tempesta, WBC's Traffic on the Threes.
1: We check the four-day forecast with AccuWeather's Carl Erickson.
3: We'll still a couple of showers and spotty drizzle around this evening into tonight, especially near the coast. Otherwise, mostly cloudy, low 65. Then cloudy and humid tomorrow with a few showers around. Cool for late August, high only near 70. Additional showers around tomorrow night through Sunday. Could also be a pocket of steadier, heavier rain, especially south of Boston. Low tomorrow night, 64. High Sunday, 75. And plenty of sunshine returns for Monday. A nice day with a drop-off of the humidity, high 82. I'm AccuWeather meteorologist Kai Erickson, WBC, Boston's News Radio.
1: Right now, we have a little rain around Malden and Middleton and a few showers along the south coast and Cape. Most of us are dry. 68 in Framingham, 65 in Halifax, 70 in Danvers, and 70 in Boston. I'm feeling a couple degrees cooler, and it's cloudy at 625. In New England business news, some parents and students are choosing to go the thrifting route in order to keep back-to-school costs down. WBZ's Emma Friedman has that.
4: Harriet's Closet Thrift Boutique opened its doors to the public over the winter so folks can shop without breaking the bank, with all proceeds going towards the Natick Service Council nonprofit that runs it. And with students heading back to school soon, more customers have been coming in.
5: For sure. I think there's a lot more kids shopping for new clothes as they're going back to school. More parents coming in with their friends. I've even seen some college students.
4: Ella is a volunteer here. They keep prices low, which is helpful for parents with kiddos constantly growing out of their clothes.
6: Adult pants are typically $8, sometimes $12, again, depending on what they are.
4: Kate Driver is the soon-to-be manager.
6: Then we have some items that are new with tags or designer that are still a great deal compared to what you might find them at a retail store.
4: The kids' stuff is super affordable, most of it under $5. In Natick, I'm a Friedman, WBZ, Boston's News Radio.
1: That trip to the supermarket isn't getting any cheaper these days, and Americans are stressed.
7: A poll issued earlier this month found that 41% of Americans are worried about being able to afford groceries over the next few months. That's up from 24% in April. Shoppers I spoke with say high prices are impacting their buying choices.
8: Grocery prices are high everywhere. And I actually came here because to see if something I wanted to buy was lower.
7: It was 2 years ago this week when then-candidate Donald Trump held a press conference promising to bring down grocery prices if elected. Now Democrats are focusing on the issue in their midterm campaigns. Jared Kofsky, ABC News, Peekskill, New York.
1: It's been called the Newport of the North, the Diamond District in Lynn, between the downtown and the ocean. And the Daily Item reports the city is considering new historic protections for the area by designating the entire neighborhood a local historic district. It's already a historic district recognized by the National Park Service, but this would mean local preservation efforts, more of them. There is some hesitance with the proposal up for discussion at Lynn's Historical Commission and Planning Department this week. Associate Planner Planning Director Lauren Drago telling local leaders that she thinks in other communities, historic preservation has been weaponized to prevent any and all new development, and that's not what they're trying to do, but they do want to make sure the historic mansions and special buildings stay intact. Coming up in the news at 6:30, developments in Worcester as days after the death of a local police officer, a warrant is issued.
9: 1996, everyone was doing the Macarena. The dot-com boom began, and John Sununu was elected to Congress. He voted to give huge tax breaks to Big Pharma and sided with insurance companies, and then went to work for them, raking in up to $35 million. Chris Pappas is fighting that kind of corruption, refusing corporate PAC money, and working to lower costs.
10: I'm Chris Pappas, candidate for U.S. Senate. I approve this message because I will never sell out New Hampshire.
9: Paid for by Chris Pappas for Senate.
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1: 70 degrees in Boston at 6:30. Good evening, I'm Madison Rogers, and here's what's happening. Days after a Worcester police officer was found dead, his wife is now officially a suspect, wanted for assault and battery in connection with the death. Let's get the very latest from WBZ's Jared Brosnan.
20: A warrant has officially been issued for the arrest of Karen Solomon, who is yet to be located as authorities investigate the death of her husband, Worcester police officer Kurt Solomon.
21: We want to make sure that the family's privacy is adhered to, because they're going through a lot right now. So we met with them earlier today, and it's a very difficult situation.
20: Worcester Police Chief Paul Saucier says Stern's Tavern and Coe's Pond remain closed as they continue searching for Karen.
21: We're going by what the professionals are saying as far as divers. We've had dogs out there. We've got sonar, different technologies. And if you could see, the current is actually running this way. So we got to go by what the environment poses.
20: Little details were given surrounding the assault and battery with a dangerous weapon charge, other than Kurt's injuries were consistent with a sharp object. Jared Brosnan, WBZ, Boston's News Radio.
1: The Lindsey Clancy murder trial is nearing its end, but testimony's not over yet. Wrapping up another week, today was a long one for jurors, with tensions flaring at times. WBZ's Brooke McCarthy has the recap.
22: The defense rested, and the Commonwealth called its first rebuttal witness, Dr. Avram Mack. He's a psychiatrist recruited by the prosecution to evaluate Lindsey Clancy. Dr. Mack says his opinion is Clancy was having a major depressive episode when she killed her three kids.
23: And as far as the substantial capacity to appreciate wrongfulness or criminality of conduct, were you able to come to an opinion to a reasonable degree of medical certainty about that?
24: Yes.
23: And what's your opinion regarding that?
24: That she had retained that capacity.
22: On cross, defense attorney Kevin Reddington had combative back and forth with the doctor, grilling him on his resume, experience with pregnant women, and his use of the Diagnostic and Statistical Manual of Mental Disorders.
24: The reports by the people who are advocates, an expert consensus panel, who are advocates for inclusion of the syndrome of postpartum psychosis.
25: And they've been trying real hard.
26: Let him finish.
25: Well, he's just going to go on for another half hour.
22: Cross is expected to continue on Monday, with the judge hoping for closings at the beginning of the week. Brooke McCarthy, WBZ, Boston's News Radio.
1: The Chief Justice of the U.S. Supreme Court has handed the president a win today, allowing construction work to continue on a White House ballroom where the East Wing once stood. Justice John Roberts has signed a temporary order overruling lower courts that would have forced a halt in a matter of hours because Congress hasn't approved the project. Justice Roberts hasn't explained his reasoning, but the president's argued the $400 million project is a matter of national security. The Trump administration says 65% of the work is already done. One of our reporters got a manicure from a robot today, and it didn't exactly go great. I've seen the pictures. We're going to bring you that story coming up in just a couple minutes. But first, let us check your drive. It's the Subaru Retailers of New England all-wheel drive traffic on the threes. And what are you seeing out there, Gina?
0: We are still seeing a bit of a backup for folks west of town right now. Madison, about a two-mile delay with this crash on 290 on the westbound side at Lincoln Street as you make your way into Worcester. The arrest the right to the west of town still looking pretty heavy from just about 122 out to 290 in the Auburn stretch and the turnpike westbound, eastbound in much better shape until you hit the downtown stretch. And then it's busy from Market Street to Kenmore. Of course, it's busy on Storrow Drive and Soldiers Field Road headed over to Fenway Park at this point, and then it's a little slow on the lower deck as you make your way onto the Zakim Bridge, but then it kind of breaks free after that. Northbound's going to be slow from Furnace Brook up to Neponset, better into the tunnel. Gina Tempesta, WBC's traffic on the threes.
1: In the four-day forecast, we'll have a couple of showers around tonight, mainly along the coast. The low is around 65, and it's going to be a rainy weekend. Tomorrow, cloudy and more humid with a few showers, and it's a high near 70. Tomorrow night, we can see some steadier, heavier rain out there. Sunday, again, some stormy conditions can't be ruled out, and a couple more showers are likely. It's going to be a cloudy, humid, and somewhat warmer day with a high around 75. Then for Monday, sunshine, lower humidity, and it's warmer with a high around 82. Right now, we have a few spots of rain along the south coast and Cape, including around New Bedford. And we have a couple spotty showers just to the north and northwest of Boston. Some of that's been around Malden, and I'm seeing some pop-up light rain near Framingham, too. Within city limits, you should be dry right now. It's cloudy and 70 degrees at 635. Robots have entered the beauty scene at the Natick Mall. WBZ's Emma Friedman got some first-hand experience.
2: Put your right hand in whenever you're ready.
4: The first step to a robot manicure, put your hand in the box. Then watch on the screen as the seven cameras inside map out your nails, then get to work, removing your nail polish, doing a little cuticle care before adding the color.
3: This generation of the machine has been performing really, really well with a large cohort of people. So we felt confident, let's get out in the world and see what that looks like.
4: I'm at Nordstrom in the Natick Mall, where 10 Beauty has set up one of its robot manicure machines. Kevin Cullinan is the Senior Director of Technology for Software.
3: We did a manicure yesterday on the next generation machines, which will be rolling out later this year, and we averaged around 13 minutes per hand.
4: These robots were recently launched, one here, one in Everett and Westwood. Since it's still in the beta phase, these robots send back data to the team of 60 engineers in Burlington to improve.
2: That is the best.
3: The index look. Pretty good.
4: In Natick, I'm a Friedman, WBZ Boston's News Radio.
1: It is a big, big fish. A Plymouth charter fishing captain and a client have hauled in what they believe is the largest Atlantic blue marlin ever caught on the east coast of the United States. After setting off from the Cape, Damon Sacco and Walter Chapman landed the giant billfish about 100 miles off the coast yesterday. Sacco says initially he thought he was dealing with an enormous shark. The marlin is more than 11 feet long and weighed 1,260 pounds when they got it back to Falmouth. It's just 142 pounds shy of the world record Atlantic blue, of the world record Atlantic blue marlin that was caught off Brazil in 1992, according to the International Game Fishing Association. Now he says he's looking for recipes for how to use it. There's a new report out this week taking a closer look at what the Paramount Skydance merger with Warner Brothers Discovery could do to the film industry in Hollywood. It's from LA County officials, and they say 4,500 local film and TV jobs could be at risk.
5: A final report from the county also warns the merger could wipe out billions of dollars in regional economic activity in that period. More than 2,600 indirect jobs at production vendors could also be in jeopardy. That includes work at prop houses, transportation providers, and printers. The risk also extends to more than 3,200 jobs across the broader local economy. More than $4 billion in total business output could be at risk. That includes more than $1.2 billion in wages, nearly $2.8 billion in economic value, and $547 million in tax revenue. I'm Daniel Martindale.
1: Norton could be seeing a new grocery store in the next 2 years. We'll take a look at those plans coming up in a few minutes. Right now it's 6:38 and time for a check on Bloomberg Business with Andrew O'Day.
6: When prices for gas and groceries go high, warehouse club members head to the club. Today, BJ's Wholesale says those long lines for gas helped propel comparable sales 12% higher in the just finished quarter. Inside BJ's stores, groceries, electronics, and home goods found the greatest demand from bargain hunters, with the bulk of the spending increase coming from members of higher income households. BJ's is raising its full year profit outlook and its shares rose 6% today. Rising also were the main indexes on Wall Street. Dow up 518, that's 1%. NASDAQ up 113, S&P up 33. Andrew O'Day, Bloomberg Business on WBZ, Boston's News Radio.
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10: 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She sued ICE in federal court to stop the agency from making civil immigration arrests in our local courthouses.
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28: After being traded in June of 2025, Rafael Devers makes his return to Fenway Park tonight when the Red Sox host the Giants at 7:10. Before the trade, Devers spent parts of 9 seasons with the Sox, where he hit 215 home runs, made 3 All-Star games, and won 2 Silver Slugger Awards. He was also a part of the 2018 World Series winning team. Since the move last year, the Sox have gone 120-96, while the Giants have a record of 92-125. Sonny Gray gets the start for the Sox. He's won a league-best 15 games this season. San Francisco will counter with their ace, Logan Webb. Brian Antonelli, WBZ, Boston's News Radio.
1: Every 10 minutes, we check traffic and weather together. And it's 6:43, so let's check the Subaru Retailers of New England. All-wheel drive, traffic on the threes. Gina, you're brought to us by Commonwealth Motors.
0: And thanks, Madison, and good evening. Just one crash left on the board. It's backing things up for about 2 miles or so on 290 westbound at Lincoln Street in the Worcester stretch. Other than that, we're in pretty good shape. Of course, if you're headed over to Fenway, that's kind of a different story. It's still very busy on Storrow Drive, Soldiers Field Road, both directions getting to the park, and eastbound on the Turnpike. That's going to slow you down from about Market Street to Fenway as well. Not too bad leaving the city on the expressway southbound. It's that northbound ride, Furnacebrook up to Neponset, that's going to slow down there. Looks good into the tunnel. The Ted Williams is just about halfway through. The Sumner and the Callahan look okay. To the north of town, not bad out there at all. A little slow volume just at the Cloverleaf on 93 northbound and 95. And to the south of town, also in pretty good shape right now. Things have cleared out pretty nicely. Just about a mile, however, at the Sagamore Bridge if you're headed on Cape. 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

0: Lowell. It's 69 in Sudbury, 66 in Abington, and 70 degrees in Boston.
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0: Good Friday evening. I'm Madison Rogers. Here are the five things you need to know at 6:45. There is now a warrant out for Karen Solomon, a Worcester woman whose police officer husband was found dead earlier this week. And a bid to lower prices, the president says his administration will temporarily allow more beef imports into the U.S. without triggering higher tariffs. Officials in Ukraine say Russian drones have killed 15 people at a shopping mall in a central Ukrainian city. The defense has rested, and it's expected there's one day of testimony left for the Lindsay Clancy murder trial. In these final days of summer break, the weather isn't exactly great for a time in the great outdoors, but that is not stopping some local kids, as we hear from WBZ's Suzanne Sosville.
2: Outside, fishing.
3: What are you fishing for?
4: Catfish.
2: Catfish? And what do you do when you catch them?
4: You release the hook and you let them go.
2: Oh, really? You don't take them home, have
4: No.
2: your mom cook it up and eat it?
4: No.
2: 11-year-old Travis hangs his pole over a bridge on Floating Bridge Lake in Lynn. He's here with his buddies Levi, Quentin, and Nolan.
5: It's like calm and it's relaxing, but sometimes, yeah, it's just calm and relaxing.
2: Sometimes what? It could be frustrating when
5: yeah.
2: you don't catch anything?
5: Yeah.
2: Ducks pass by and large turtles pop their heads out of the water, but then...
6: No! We got one!
4: We got one!
2: What is it?
4: It's a catfish.
6: A bullhead catfish.
2: Kids and their fishing poles. In Lynn, Suzanne Sosville, WBZ, Boston's News Radio.
0: 6:47 now, and a former English teacher at an elite South Coast boarding school has pleaded not guilty to a dozen charges of rape involving a former student today. The alleged assaults date back to the late 90s. Nanny Clough, who now lives in Colorado, is accused of grooming one of her students at Tabor Academy in Marion, acting as a surrogate mother, prosecutors say, then sexually exploiting her, starting in her sophomore year and continuing for several years. Clough appeared in Brockton Superior Court today and was released on conditions. We are learning more after a military chartered plane crash in Alaska with no survivors.
7: Two U.S. Army Corps of Engineers employees are among eight people killed in a small plane crash in western Alaska. The twin-engine Cessna 441 took off from Ted Stevens Anchorage International Airport Thursday and crashed near the Cape Newenham Long Range Radar Site Airport, where the chartered flight was scheduled to land. Two pilots and six passengers were aboard. U.S. Air Force Lieutenant General Robert Davis describes the loss as devastating. I'm Lisa Dwyer.
0: Investigators now say the plane crashed in its second attempt to land in heavy fog. Pilots apparently couldn't see the runway and were relying entirely on instruments at the time of the tragedy. Customs and Border Protection says 11 foreigners were arrested yesterday as they boarded a pair of cruise ships in Boston. Federal law enforcement says they're all accused of receiving and distributing child sex abuse materials. Nine of them are from the Philippines, one's from Nicaragua, and another is from Indonesia, all 11 facing deportation. The arrests reportedly happened over the weekend as the passengers boarded one Holland America cruise ship and one in the Norwegian cruise line, while the 11 were arrested as part of an operation targeting crew members who work on cruise ships. It is not clear if the 11 arrested are employees or otherwise passengers. A Texas teenager convicted of murder is fighting for a new trial. ABC's Dave Packer has an update.
8: Carmelo Anthony appeared in court Thursday, this time before a new judge as he pushes for a new trial. A jury rejected his claims of self-defense in June and sentenced him to 35 years in prison for killing Austin Metcalf during a confrontation at a high school track meet. Wednesday, the former judge was removed from the case after Anthony's legal team argued he'd enforced overly strict courtroom rules and gave an interview after the trial was over. Dave Packer, ABC News.
0: Prosecutors call the deadly stabbing plain and simple murder. The defense says Anthony was acting in self-defense. Polls across Massachusetts will be open tomorrow for early voting in the primaries. Meantime, results from a California

0: California are in, and we now know who will replace the ex-congressman whose house was raided by the FBI yesterday.
1: California State Senator Aisha Wahab has won a special election to serve the rest of former Democratic Representative Eric Swalwell's House term, which ends in January. Wahab defeated Bay Area Rapid Transit Director Melissa Hernandez. Swalwell, who was running for California governor, ended his campaign and resigned from Congress in April after he was accused of sexual assault and harassment. He's denied those allegations. I'm Marcela Sanchez.
0: Wahab will be the first Afghan-American to serve in Congress.
2: You have the app, but do you have the story?
3: 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They have the left-hand lane blocked for the ducks that are walking on the left shoulder. I love that.
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0: We'll check traffic in half a minute, but first, some news from Norton, where it's been years since there was a supermarket, and that could soon change. Big Y says it's planning to open up a store at the Great Woods Marketplace as it further expands around the Commonwealth. Don't get too excited to go shopping in the coming months, though. This is just in the planning stages. Big Y says the new supermarket's expected to open its doors to shoppers in early 2028. The Springfield-based chain opened a new store in Pembroke earlier this summer, and it's also working on a location in Saugus. Traffic and weather again, starting with the Subaru Retailers of New England. All-wheel drive traffic on the threes. And still pretty messy out there, Gina.
7: Yeah, a lot of folks still headed over to Fenway right now, so we still have a lot of volume out there right now, Madison, on the river roads, especially Stero Drive east and westbound onto Soldiers Field Road, actually on that eastbound side, back beyond the BU Bridge westbound. You're jammed pretty much from the Longfellow Bridge out to Fenway and eastbound on the Turnpike. That's going to slow you down from Market Street to Kenmore as well. Northbound on the expressway, a lot of stop-and-go action still just about Adams up to Neponset, but better into the tunnel and the lower end of lower deck, rather, I should say, is a little sluggish getting onto the Zakin Bridge, but then you're okay out of the tunnel after that. We're still clearing that crash on 290 westbound as you make your way at Lincoln Street in the Worcester stretch. It's getting a little bit better, so hopefully that'll be out of the way shortly. Just about a mile delay there, and about a mile delay if you're headed to the Cape right now at the Sagamore Bridge. 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Gina Tempesta, WBC's Traffic on the Threes.
0: The four-day forecast comes from AccuWeather's Carl Erickson.
8: Mostly cloudy through this evening and overnight with a couple of showers around, especially near the coast, low 65. It stays rather cloudy this weekend with pockets of showers around from time to time. It'll be cool for late August tomorrow, high only near 70. And with those showers tomorrow night into Sunday, no doubt the question, there could be a pocket of steadier rain, low tomorrow night 64, high Sunday 75. Then drying out on Monday, sunshine returns, will flush out that humidity, making for a nice day, high 82. I'm AccuWeather meteorologist Kai Erickson, WBZ, Boston's News Radio.
0: Right now, a few spots of rain on the south coast and Cape. Most of it's offshore at this point. And a little band of rain northwest of Boston. That's stretching from around Marlborough up to around Lawrence. Right now, it is 72 degrees in Lawrence, and it's 68 in Marlborough. Meantime, 66 in Taunton, 68 in Scituate, and 70 in Boston under a cloudy sky at 6:55. Love is in the air at the Bruins Practice Arena. A local romance bookstore is hosting an event at Warrior Ice Arena right now. It's a star-crossed team-up, and WBZ's Kyle Bray takes us there.
9: Whether it was heated rivalry or off-campus, sports romance novels, specifically about hockey, have been having a moment this year. But this begs the question, why hockey? I asked Lovestruck Books events manager Riley Mulroy.
10: I think that you have to be so close on your lines that forming those relationships and those bonds just lend itself really well to the romance genre.
9: But even before the popular adaptations into hit TV shows, these hockey romance novels have been lighting the lamp for bookstores like Lovestruck. And the teams love it too. The Red Sox are hosting a heated rivalry night, and the Bruins practice facility, Warrior Ice Arena, reached out to Lovestruck to have them host a hockey romance night. Local author Julia Connors is taking part.
10: Julia has been writing these stories for years, and I'm so glad that we're like finally getting this spotlight on the sports romance community.
9: From Cambridge, Kyle Bray, WBZ, Boston's News Radio.
0: In the UK, Prince Harry, Sir Elton John, and four others have now been ordered to pay £9.5 million, $13 million US, to the publisher of Britain's Daily Mail. It comes after the group lost a court case in London last month, alleging the tabloid violated their privacy and hacked their phones. Now the court says payment is due in 1 week's time, and they could face an additional £25 million in legal costs. The judgment comes as Harry and his family plan to move back to the UK. The prince's legal battles have strained his relationships with his family and the media. It is 6:57, and we'll get back to our top stories at 7 o'clock as a warrant is issued in Worcester tonight, days after the death of an officer.
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0: 70 degrees in Boston at 7 o'clock. Good evening. I'm Madison Rogers, and we start this hour in Worcester. After a days-long search, it's a new phase. A warrant officially issued now for Karen Solomon. She's the wife of veteran local officer Kurt Solomon, who was found dead at their home early Tuesday. She is now wanted for assault and battery with a dangerous weapon in connection with the death. Worcester Police Chief Paul Saucier says we will not stop until we find her. The search is centered on Coe's Pond, and parks there are closed until further notice. Closing arguments in the Lindsay Clancy murder trial for the killings of her three children are expected early next week. The defense has rested its case after trying to show Clancy was suffering from postpartum psychosis.
1: The prosecution called on psychiatrist Dr. Aver Mack, who had different findings in his evaluation of Clancy. He told the jury that Clancy indicated no signs of psychosis or mania when she killed her 5-year-old Cora, 3-year-old Dawson, and 8-month-old Callan.
21: My opinion about her diagnosis in the span from 2022 to 2023 is that she suffered from what's called a major depressive episode. That probably is a part of what's called a major depressive disorder.
1: Mack described Clancy's actions as organized and methodical, saying she calmly told her 3-year-old son Dawson to go to God. Mack testified that this phrase indicated an understanding of the situation. He also said that her suicide attempt appeared to be thoughtful and thorough as she took pills, cut her wrists, and jumped out of her window.
0: WBZ TV's Logan Hall says prosecutors are expected to finish with rebuttal witnesses Monday. Dedicated professionals carrying out a vital mission. That's how the Alaskan Command Branch of the U.S. Air Force is describing the loss of 2 Army employees killed in a plane crash. 6 others were on board and no one survived.
22: We know it was 2 Army Corps of Engineer employees who are among the 8 who were killed. The National Guard went out. They searched all night last night. And after several hours, they said there were no survivors. The charter company called Security Aviation, the military saying the 8 on board, that they were on a vital mission in a demanding environment in a rough area. Read to you from Alaska Senator Lisa Murkowski saying, I've traveled extensively with Security Aviation throughout Alaska and have met many of their experienced pilots. Alaska is praying for those on board.
0: That's ABC's Alex Stone. The NTSB and the FAA are investigating. People and their pets are being warned to keep away from part of the Charles River due to a potentially harmful algae bloom. The Boston Public Health Commission says you should avoid the Charles River lower basin downstream of the Mass Ave Bridge. The cyanobacteria, also known as blue-green algae, can make water look like pea soup or paint. It can also be difficult or impossible to spot at all and can make humans and pets very sick. It can be fatal, especially for pets. People are told to avoid contact with the water and any areas of algae concentration, even if it's on shore. And if your pet comes in contact with the water or algae, rinse off the animal immediately. It's 7:03. And let's check the Subaru Retailers of New England all-wheel drive traffic on the threes. We do have the Red Sox starting soon, Gina.
7: Yeah, we still have some stragglers trying to make it over to the park right now, Madison, including on Sturrow Drive and Soldiers Field Road. It's a little bit busy getting by the BU Bridge. And then again at Fenway, that westbound ride still clogged up pretty much from the Longfellow Bridge to Fenway as well. And getting their lower deck's going to be a little slow onto the Zakim Bridge and onto the connector. After that, though, you're in good shape. Downtown Boston, the rest of the ride in pretty good shape. Also on the expressway southbound, northbound, still a little tight as you make your way from Adams up to Neponset, but looks good into the Tip O'Neill Tunnel after that. And the rest of the ride's in pretty good shape right now. Westbound on the Turnpike, we've cleared out after a very rough afternoon, and we had that earlier crash in Worcester on 290 westbound by Lincoln Street. That is also out of the way. Gina Tempesta, WBC's Traffic on the Threes.
0: In the four-day forecast, it's mostly cloudy with a couple showers around, mainly near the coast. The low's around 65. And our rainy stretch will continue tomorrow. A few showers around. It's cloudy and more humid out there, but cool for late August. The high's near 70. Tomorrow night, we're in the mid-60s, and it stays pretty muggy with a couple more showers. A period of steadier, heavier rain, possibly. Sunday, again, heavy rain can't be ruled out, especially south of Boston. And it's cloudy and humid with a couple of showers, warming up around 75 for the high. Then it's up to 82 for Monday as we have blue skies and low humidity. Right now, the rain to the north and northwest of Boston has mainly tapered off, but you still might see a shower or two up around Lawrence or around Reading. South of town, most of the rain is offshore at this point, but you still might see some of that on the Outer Cape and especially on the islands. Right now, it is 66 degrees in Middleborough. It's 68 in Medfield, 70 in Lincoln, and in Boston, 70. Cloudy sky with a breeze in the air at 7:05. Mosquitoes buzzing out there are more than just annoying. This week has brought both the first detection of Triple E and the first confirmed patient with West Nile virus for the year in Massachusetts. WBZ's Jim McKay checks in on how neighbors on the South Shore are feeling.
3: We're not exactly hitting any panic buttons, but the time to be aware of it is certainly now.
4: At the end of the day, you know, you're taking a risk every time you go outside.
5: It could be just any mosquito that's around you, which can bite you, and this is it.
3: Talking to people in Kingston where Triple E was just discovered this week in mosquito samples taken on Monday. Now we're learning a man in his 90s tested positive, the first human case of West Nile virus in Middlesex County.
4: There's not, I mean, you could put on the DEET, you could put on sweatshirts.
3: Some 70 communities across 11 counties in the Commonwealth are now at moderate risk for West Nile. Triple E risk is at moderate in four towns on the South Shore. Remember that bug spray, being careful around sunrise and sunset, and long sleeves if you can.
4: It could be you.
3: In Kingston, Jim McKay, WBZ Boston's News Radio.
0: The Trump administration has a brand new plan to bring down the price of beef.
23: President Donald Trump has announced his administration will temporarily allow more beef imports into the U.S. without triggering higher tariffs. Imported beef will be sold at 25% below current market rates. The plan allows up to 300 metric tons of ground beef to enter the U.S. over the next 90 days. However, conservative rural state Republicans are already criticizing the plan, fearing it will harm American ranchers. Senator Tim Sheehy, a Trump ally, warns it could make it harder for ranchers to rebuild herds. Posting on social media that the president's heart is in the right place, Beth says that importing beef will harm ranching families who feed the nation. I'm Lisa Dwyer.
0: Early voting starts tomorrow ahead of the primaries in Massachusetts. Secretary of the Commonwealth Bill Galvin says nearly every city and town will be opening polls Saturday, with a lot of larger communities open Sunday as well.
24: Yeah, every community sets their own hours. Every community must have hours tomorrow, but they set their own hours. We strongly suggest you go to our official website, votenma.com.
0: The early voting period goes through the 28th. Tomorrow is also your last chance to register or change your party for the primaries. You have till 5 p.m. at your local election office or before midnight online. A big step forward on the long road to recovery from Norwood Hospital. That story is coming up in a few with the headlines at 7:15. Right now it's 7:08, and that means time to check on Bloomberg Business with Andrew O'Day.
25: When prices for gas and groceries go high, warehouse club members head to the club. Today, BJ's Wholesale says those long lines for gas help propel comparable sales 12% higher in the just-finished quarter. Inside BJ's stores, groceries, electronics, and home goods found the greatest demand from bargain hunters, with the bulk of the spending increase coming from members of higher-income households. BJ's is raising its full-year profit outlook, and its shares rose 6% today. Rising also were the main indexes on Wall Street. Dow up 518, that's 1%. NASDAQ up 113, S&P up 33. Andrew O'Day, Bloomberg Business on WBZ, Boston's News Radio.
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29: He watches me every single play. I come off the sideline for every rep or whatever it is, and you know, he coaches me through it.
30: That was Patriots rookie offensive lineman Caleb Lomu when asked about working with veteran tackle Morgan Moses. Lomu also said second-year tackle Will Campbell has been a big help, too.
29: I mean, I think the biggest thing was him being a rookie last year. You know, he told me his experience that he went through, kind of what to expect with these things. You know, being a first-round pick, being people knowing your name, you have a lot of responsibility, and it's a lot, you know, it's a good amount of pressure on you to show that why you were picked so high. And so that's the biggest thing that he talked about for me.
30: The Pats play their second preseason game tomorrow night at home against the Eagles. Brian Antonelli, WBZ, Boston's News Radio.
0: And it's now the top of the first at Fenway Park. The Red Sox opening up a series against the San Francisco Giants. And it still doesn't look too good on Storo Drive. Let's check the Subaru Retailers of New England. All-wheel drive, traffic on the threes with Gina Tempesta.
7: Yeah, we're still having some trouble spots out there on the Storo Drive westbound ride, Madison. I'm going to start off with a right lane restriction at the Hat Shell for tonight's event there. So that's not helping. You're going to be a little sluggish coming off the connector to the Hat Shell to Beacon Street, a little running room, and then it's slow pretty much from Clarendon Street out to the park. A little bit of a delay at the ramp at Kenmore on the eastbound side, but that, for the most part, has cleared out of the way. Getting better on the northbound side of the expressway. Still a little slow from East Milton up to Neponset. Great from Mass Ave in, though, if you're headed into the city. The rest of the ride downtown also looking pretty good. Airport tunnels are checking out okay. Leaving the city northbound on 93, no problems right up to the Cloverleaf. It's pretty quiet to the south of town as well. We had about a mile back up at the Sagamore Bridge. Even that has cleared out of the way. Gina Tempesta, WBZ's traffic on the 3s.
0: In the four-day forecast, it's mostly cloudy with a couple showers around tonight, mainly near the coast, around 65 for the low. Tomorrow, it's going to be cloudy and more humid, few showers around, and it's cool for late August as we top out around 70. Tomorrow night, some more rain at times with some heavier rain, possibly south of Boston. Sunday, again, south of Boston, you could see a period of heavier rain, but otherwise, it's a couple more showers. It stays cloudy and humid and gets into the mid-70s. Monday, blue skies, low humidity, and warm temps. It gets into the low 80s. Right now, it is 70 degrees in Boston. We do have a few spots of rain up in the Merrimack Valley and down on the Cape and Islands.
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0: Good Friday evening. I'm Madison Rogers. Here are the five things you need to know at 7:15. A warrant has been issued for the arrest of Karen Solomon days after her Worcester police officer husband was found dead. The defense has rested its case in the Lindsay Clancy murder trial, and jurors are back on Monday. One more day of testimony expected. The Supreme Court's Chief Justice says work on the president's White House ballroom can continue for now. A new tropical storm has formed in the Pacific Ocean, and it's on track to bring more heavy rain to Hawaii's Big Island. Governor Healey signing legislation to apply the threat of eminent domain against the owner of Norwood Hospital, which is still shut down 6 years after it was forced to evacuate patients and close due to flooding. WBZ's Michael Macklin reports.
1: It sits vacant, an unfinished construction site, 6 years after a devastating flood forced it to shut down. Now Norwood Hospital faces the threat of eminent domain if it does not reopen soon. Congressman Steve Lynch was on hand as Governor Maura Healey signed legislation giving the state the power to take over the hospital once owned by the now bankrupt for-profit Steward Healthcare.
2: We want to remove this property from a for-profit status and return it to a single mission hospital, a non-profit hospital whose only mission is to provide excellent healthcare to the people of this region.
1: The hospital was under post-flood reconstruction when Steward filed for bankruptcy back in 2024. It has sat vacant ever since, leaving Norwood and surrounding communities without a hospital. In Norwood, Mike Macklem, WBZ, Boston's News Radio.
0: Another community in Massachusetts is deactivating its flock cameras. In a statement posted on Facebook, Grafton Police Chief Neil Minardi says they're deactivating the automatic license plate readers amid growing concerns about the use of the technology in our community. Minardi says the cameras were also being vandalized and stolen. Though he didn't say if this happened in Grafton or another community. The Worcester Telegram says Grafton only just signed a contract with Flock weeks ago. Today, a Texas court has slashed the $50 million judgment against InfoWars founder Alex Jones over his false claims that the 2012 Sandy Hook shooting was a hoax.
14: The Texas ruling does not affect the $1.4 billion judgment against Alex Jones in Connecticut, but it's still a victory for him after he was found liable for damages for claiming Sandy Hook was faked by the government to tighten gun laws. The unanimous opinion of the appeals court in Texas was that the parents of a six-year-old victim of the shooting did not show evidence of harassment so egregious it would allow them to exceed the state's cap on damages. Sherry Preston, ABC News.
0: MSPCA Angel and six of its animal shelter partners are hosting their third and final summer adoption event this weekend. As we hear from WBZ Suzanne Sosville at Northeast Animal Shelter in Salem, the adoption fee for dogs 1 year and older is waived.
15: This is a dangerous assignment.
16: Good girl.
15: Shelter manager Amy Garbarino says they have at least 40 dogs here that qualify for the adoption fee waiver.
16: This is Marcia. She only has
3: one eye. She has been with us for a couple of months. She is great with people, doesn't always love being around other dogs.
15: She says it helps them move along older dogs that tend to stay in the shelter a bit longer.
3: The rate of surrender for Massachusetts right now is a little higher. We recognize that there's a housing crisis, and a lot of people aren't able to keep their pets with them because of the housing market.
15: A bunch of dogs got adopted already, including a black and tan dachshund chihuahua mix named Matt Damon.
3: It's such a great feeling to see the dogs that you know are wonderful, and they've just had a better opportunity to find the right people.
15: In Salem, Suzanne Sawsville, WBZ, Boston's News Radio.
0: One local thrift shop is seeing a bit of a business boom thanks to back-to-school shoppers. WBZ's Emma Friedman reports from Natick.
4: It's no secret back-to-school can really do a number on your wallet. That's why parents have been coming here to Harriet's Closet Thrift Boutique in Natick.
5: Our kids' stuff is super affordable, especially because kids grow so quickly, and it's really nice to be able to come in and get lots of new stuff.
17: Yeah, I'm seeing a $5, I think that's a shirt-pant combo?
5: Yep, that's a set.
4: And for the older kids, well, adult pants are around $8.
5: So we have some standard suggested pricing that we use to price our items. It's certainly much, much less than retail.
4: Kate Driver is the incoming manager at the Thrift Boutique. She says recently they've gotten more customers coming in the door for a little back-to-school shopping as opposed to heading to the mall nearby to shop new.
5: We see a lot of families, and people are excited to comb through the racks and find fun things.
4: Last December, Harriet's Closet became the Natick Service Council's thrift boutique, opening its doors to the public. In Natick, Emma Friedman, WBZ Boston's News Radio.
0: We're at less than 2 years until the 2028 Summer Olympics in L.A., and more than 6 million tickets have already been sold.
18: L.A. 28 made the announcement at the end of Ticket Drop 2. The purchases came from 129 countries and territories. More than 700,000 people were able to buy tickets at a discounted price of $28. Nearly a quarter of all tickets sold were for less than $100. L.A. 28 says fans will have more opportunities to buy tickets in 2027 on a first-come, first-serve basis. There will also be no more limits on the number of tickets fans can buy per purchase. I'm Daniel Martindale.
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19: 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Well, wait a minute. That's every morning.
14: True that.
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23: House, Lake House, Wing of Sheik to Winnipesaukee. I just washed a house up in Vermont. I'll wash anywhere. Baby, I don't care. 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
0: 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Gina, what's the latest out there?
7: Well, we're looking overall at a pretty decent ride out there right now, Madison. Still a little hot spot, though, on Stero Drive on that westbound side. Keep in mind, we have a right lane restriction at the Hat Shell for tonight's event. And then it's busy just about Beacon Street out to Fenway. The westbound ride's cleared out pretty nicely. And the rest of your downtown ride, also in pretty good shape right now. Northbound on the expressway, East Milton up to about Granite. Looks good into the tunnel after that. Airport tunnels check out okay. Tobin Bridge is on the quiet side. Turnpike is also on the quiet side. Just a little bit of volume as you make your way from about Cambridge Street to Fenway, and then it eases off getting on to 93. 93 northbound out of the city looking great right up to the Cloverleaf, and it's quiet finally to the south. Gina Tempesta, WBC's traffic on the 30s.
0: Looking at the four-day forecast, let's go to AccuWeather's Carl Erickson.
6: Well, there'll still be pockets of drizzle and showers around into this evening, and overnight low 65. Cloudy and humid tomorrow with a few showers. Cool for late August, high near 70. Cloudy and still humid tomorrow night into Sunday with a couple more showers, perhaps a steadier period of rain, especially south of Boston. Low tomorrow night 64, high Sunday 75. And sunshine returns on Monday, making for a beautiful day, high 80. I'm AccuWeather meteorologist Kai Erickson, WBC, Boston's News Radio.
0: Well, at least it's a beautiful Monday. On this Friday evening, it's dry for most of us, but we have a few spots of rain up in the Merrimack Valley and down on the Outer Cape and Islands. It is 69 degrees in Reading, 68 in Worcester, 67 down in New Bedford, and in Boston, 70 and cloudy at 725. In New England business news, more than 1,000 workers at Encore Boston Harbor say they're willing to strike, and it could happen as soon as the end of the month. Contracts between the casino's owner, Wynn Resorts, and two unions repping workers there end on August 31st. The unions are calling for a big pay raise for those who don't work on tips, a slightly smaller pay raise for those who are tipped, more job protections, better health care benefits. Wynn Resorts says its proposal is grounded in financial reality, and it refuses to sign an agreement that is not financial. Sustainable. A new horror film is off to a good start at the box office.
8: Ever since she was born, it's been just the two of us. We were really happy until I started having these dreams.
9: Those are not dreams, Gemma.
30: Insidious Out of the Further took home $3 million during its previews last night, and it's projected to make between $23 and $27 million this weekend. But that won't be enough to dethrone Spider-Man Brand New Day at the domestic box office.
10: I didn't know you could get that big.
30: The Sony and Marvel superhero movie is looking to make between $35 and $40 million in its fourth weekend. The Odyssey is expected to take the third spot in its sixth weekend, making between $12 and $16 million. Brian Antonelli, WBZ, Boston's News Radio.
0: We told you this week that the Mass 250 license plate is officially the most popular specialty plate in state history, but which is the rarest? WBC's Kyle Bray went looking for answers.
11: As a reporter, I spend a lot of time driving around, sitting in traffic, and staring at license plates, which is why I set out on a mission to find the rarest plate in the state. Specialty plates like the MA250, Whaletail, or Cape and Islands ones are fairly common. But State Registrar of Motor Vehicles Colleen Ogilvie tells me the Olympic Spirit plate is the rarest of those, with just over 400 in total.
12: The Olympic Spirit plate is intended to support our athletes that we're sending to the Olympics, and it's a lower number for the overall plates that are offered for charitable plates, but I think it has a great design with the traditional five circles that represent the Olympics.
11: As for the rarest of them all, that belongs to a trio of veterans plates, the Legion of Valor, Pearl Harbor Survivor, and Congressional Medal of Honor.
12: We have one active registration for each of those plates. It's certainly amazing.
11: Yep, just one of them each in the entire state. From Quincy, Kyle Bray, WBZ, Boston's News Radio.
0: You can see Kyle's video on this story on our TikTok and Instagram at WBZ. News Radio. It is 7:27, and coming up in the news at 7:30, more from Worcester as a warrant is issued for the arrest of an officer's wife.
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0: 70 degrees in Boston at 7:30. Good evening. I'm Madison Rogers, and here's what's happening. The Worcester woman who's been missing since the death of her police officer husband is now being charged with assault with a dangerous weapon. Very latest now from WBZ's Jared Brosnan.
17: A warrant has officially been issued for the arrest of Karen Solomon, who is yet to be located as authorities investigate the death of her husband, Worcester police officer Kurt Solomon.
25: We want to make sure that the family's privacy is adhered to, because they're going through a lot right now. We met with them earlier today, and it's a very difficult situation.
17: Worcester Police Chief Paul Saucier says Stern's Tavern and Coe's Pond remain closed as they continue searching for Karen.
25: We're going by what the professionals are saying as far as divers. We've had dogs out there. We've got sonar, different technologies. And if you could see, the current is actually running this way. So we got to go by what the environment poses.
17: Little details were given surrounding the assault and battery with a dangerous weapon charge, other than Kurt's injuries were consistent with a sharp object. Jared Brosnan, WBZ, Boston's News Radio.
0: The defense rested today, but it was still a long and fiery day in court for the Lindsay Clancy murder trial. WBZ's Brooke McCarthy has more.
26: The Commonwealth is back up with rebuttal witnesses, calling Dr. Ava Mack a psychiatrist recruited by the prosecution. Dr. Mack met with Lindsay Clancy to evaluate her, and in his opinion, she was methodical when she killed her three kids and bears criminal responsibility.
27: The feeling of horror, the feeling of shame that comes from being horrified indicates that she was aware that it had been the wrong thing to do.
26: When it was time for cross, defense attorney Kevin Reddington and Dr. Mack became combative, Reddington questioning his qualifications and experience treating pregnant women.
27: You have to remind me, there was a period when I was the physician leader of the state of Maryland's Office of Forensic Services.
29: Right. So that's what you said on direct, so that's why I'm asking you.
26: The two also clashed on the time period of postpartum. Cross is expected to resume on Monday, and closings could happen early next week. Brooke McCarthy, WBZ, Boston's News Radio.
0: The Chief Justice of the U.S. Supreme Court has handed the president a win today, allowing the construction work to continue on a White House ballroom. Justice John Roberts has signed a temporary order overruling lower courts that would have forced a halt in a matter of hours because Congress hasn't approved the project. Justice Roberts didn't explain his reasoning, but the president's argued the $400 million project is a matter of national security. The Trump administration also says that 65% of the work is already done. With beef prices at record levels, the president today says his administration will allow more beef to be temporarily imported into the U.S. without triggering higher tariffs. The plan is to allow 300 1,000 metric tons of ground beef into the U.S. over the next 90 days. But some of the president's allies in rural states aren't happy with the plan, saying it will harm American ranchers and the livestock industry. Coming up in a couple of minutes, new developments, new information after a deadly plane crash in Alaska. Right now it's 7:33, and let's get to the Subaru Retailers of New England all-wheel drive traffic on the threes. Things should be settling down out there, Gina.
3: Yeah, for the most part, they really are. We just have a little bit of delay on that westbound side of Sturrow Drive, still Madison, approaching Fenway, and just about from Beacon Street. Not terrible, but still not great. And then before that, we have that right lane restriction at the Hatch Shell for tonight's event. The Leverett Connector is okay. Still a little bit of volume getting to Fenway as well, or getting towards Lansdowne Street anyway. On the Turnpike, on that eastbound side, back almost to Cambridge Street, the westbound ride is in great shape all the way out to 495 and beyond. To the north of town, also on the quiet side, 93 northbound off the Zakin Bridge. No major delays right up to the Cloverleaf. Same situation to the south, even on the expressway headed out of the city. No major delays right down to the split, and it's quiet on the Cape. Gina Tempesta, WBC's traffic on the threes.
0: And looking at the four-day forecast, it's mostly cloudy with a couple of showers around, mainly near the coast tonight. Lows around 65. Saturday, few showers. It's cloudy and more humid out there, and not that warm for late August. It's up to around 70. Then tomorrow night, a couple of showers and a period of steadier, heavier rain, possibly, especially south of the city. The lows around 64 tomorrow night. Sunday, again, heavier rains possible, especially south of Boston, but otherwise, it's just a couple more showers, cloudy and humid, and not as cool, around 75 for the high. Then Monday, the rain ends, the sun comes out, the humidity lowers, we're up to 82 degrees. Right now, it is 67 in Abington, it's 68 in Hudson, 70 in Billerica, and 70 in Boston. Clouds overhead at sunset right now, it is 7:35. We are learning more tonight after a military chartered plane crashed in Alaska with no survivors.
4: Two U.S. Army Corps of Engineers employees are among eight people killed in a small plane crash in western Alaska. The twin-engine Cessna 441 took off from Ted Stevens Anchorage International Airport Thursday and crashed near the Cape Newenham Long Range Radar Site Airport, where the chartered flight was scheduled to land. Two pilots and six passengers were aboard. U.S. Air Force Lieutenant General Robert Davis describes the loss as devastating. I'm Lisa Dwyer.
0: A Plymouth charter fishing captain and a client have hauled in what they believe is the largest Atlantic blue marlin ever caught on the east coast of the U.S. After setting off from the Cape, Damon Sacco and Walter Chapman landed the giant billfish about 100 miles off the coast yesterday. Sacco says initially he thought it was too big to be a marlin. He thought he was dealing with an enormous shark. It was indeed a marlin, and when they got it back to Falmouth, it measured up at more than 11 feet long, weighing more than 12,060 pounds. That is just 140-odd pounds shy of the world record Atlantic blue marlin, which was caught off Brazil in the early 90s. Britain's Prince Harry, actress Elizabeth Hurley, and singer Elton John are among the public figures who will have to pay up after a court ruling.
6: Prince Harry and six others, including Elton John, have been ordered to pay £9.5 million, or $13 million, to the publisher of Britain's Daily Mail. This follows their failed invasion of privacy case. Justice Matthew Nicklin announced the payment is due by August 28th. The payment is at the upper end of expectations. The group lost a High Court case in London last month, which alleged illegal phone hacking. The publisher denied the claims, and the court found a lack of evidence. The judgment comes as Harry and his family plan to move back to the UK. Harry's legal battles have strained his relationships with his family and the media.
0: And that is Lizzie Knight reporting. Winter is coming. eventually, and it might not be so bad for us in the Northeast.
7: The Old Farmer's Almanac is out with its annual predictions. This year's El Nino, some say Super El Nino, is likely to mean it will be warmer and drier than average across much of the region, because that's how El Nino rolls. Warmer ocean waters in the Pacific change the jet stream to warm us up all across the continent. Last time the Northeast winter was impacted by El Nino was a decade ago, when temperatures were about 10 degrees above average with very little snow, something we didn't have last winter. Jim McKay, WBZ, Boston's News Radio.
0: Well, we'll check the more immediate forecast coming up in just a few minutes. And also coming up, Governor Healey pushing back on some calls to kick her out of the Roman Catholic Church. Right now, let's check Bloomberg Business. Here's Andrew O'Day.
8: 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NASDAQ gained 113. S&P 500 up 33. Almost twice as many stocks rose as fell today. Andrew O'Day, Bloomberg Business on WBZ, Boston's News Radio.
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1: Yeah, man, it was fun. We did some football stuff, did some workout, but mostly just talking ball and stuff off the field.
2: That was Philadelphia Eagles left tackle Lane Johnson talking about the time he spent with Will Campbell in the offseason. And the five-time All-Pro added the Patriots left tackle kind of reminds him of himself.
1: A country kid, you know, drafted first round, so I know kind of the pressures that are on guys like that. And so, you know, for me, I thought he had a really good rookie season. And you can see him just getting better. Like, I was watching him today. He looks thicker, bigger. He's healed up from his knee injury.
2: The Pats will host the Eagles in their preseason game tomorrow night. And voted on by players around the league, Drake May has landed at number 11 on the NFL's top 100 players of 2026. Brian Antonelli, WBZ, Boston's News Radio.
0: And at Fenway Park right now, it's now the end of the second for the Red Sox and the Giants, and still scoreless. Checking the score on the roads, it is time for the Subaru Retailers of New England, all-wheel drive traffic on the threes. And how are things adding up out there, Gina?
3: Yeah, finally, we're kind of looking at a good commute out there right now, Madison, even on Storrow Drive and Soldiers Field Road. We do have that right lane restriction. Keep that in mind at the Hatch Hill. But even that is not bogging you right down at all on the Leverett Connector. That's looking good. On the eastbound side, it's going to slow you down just a little bit, approaching the connector back to the Longfellow Bridge. Turnpike eastbound a little slow, approaching Kenmore. But then we're looking good right on to 93. 93 southbound, not too bad out there. A little tap of the brakes at Neponset on the expressway southbound. Northbound is wide open right into the city. The rest of the ride outside the city also in good shape to the south. We have no major delays if you're headed towards the Cape. Both bridges are wide open and it's quiet to the north. Gina Tempesta, WBC's traffic on the threes.
0: In the four-day forecast, a couple of showers around, mainly for coastal communities tonight. Right now, we do have a little bit of rain down along the Cape and Islands and another little bit of rain up along the Merrimack River, some of that in Methuen and Lawrence and up toward Amesbury. It's down to 65 tonight. Tomorrow, it's going to be a cloudy, more humid Saturday with a high near 70 and a few showers around. Tomorrow night, still some showers in spots, maybe steadier, heavier rain south of Boston, and the lows around 64. Again, there's a chance for stormy conditions south of Boston, or especially south of Boston for Sunday, but otherwise, it's cloudy and humid with a couple more showers and temps in the mid-70s. Monday, the rain's gone. We have sunshine much of the time. It's lower humidity and warmer with a high in the low 80s.

0: signed into law. WBZ's Mike Macklin reports.
1: It's sad to me as a Catholic to see that. This is a difficult issue, and I think there's been a lot of misinformation about the law that I signed.
2: Governor Maura Healey responding to calls that she be excommunicated from the Catholic Church for signing legislation removing restrictions on late-term abortions, allowing abortion right up until birth.
1: It takes government out of it, and it leaves decision-making to women and couples and their health care provider. That's what this law does. That people in their faith and in their exercise of faith are at liberty to do whatever they want to do and make the decisions that are right for them.
2: The advocacy group Catholic Vote wrote an open letter to the Catholic bishops of Massachusetts asking them to clarify whether Healey's action incurred automatic excommunication under church law. After the bill passed the House in July, the Catholic bishops of Massachusetts called the legislation a radical measure which is gravely immoral. Mike Macklin, WBZ, Boston's News Radio.
0: After a deadly crash in Rhode Island yesterday, we've learned both of the people who lost their lives were from Massachusetts. It was a fiery head-on crash in around 3:30 in the afternoon on 295 in Cumberland. Delivering an update today, Rhode Island State Police say a Hyundai SUV started driving south on the northbound side and smashed into a Ram truck. Neither driver was wearing seatbelts. Officials say the SUV driver died on scene. He was a 29-year-old from Boston named Joel Costa. The pickup driver, 44-year-old Jonathan Welch of Norton, Mass., later died at a hospital. President Trump is threatening a lawsuit over a report on National Guard deployments.
3: President Donald Trump is threatening to sue a left-leaning think tank unless it retracts a report that says his National Guard deployments to various cities did not reduce crime, as Trump has said. The letter gave the Washington, D.C.-based Center for American Progress until the end of business Friday to issue the retraction or face a $5 billion lawsuit. The center has declined. The nonprofit's president and chief executive says the lawsuit is a transparent attempt to silence the center. I'm Lisa Dwyer.
0: A California lawmaker has won a special election to succeed disgraced Congressman Eric Swalwell in the House. She'll become the first Afghan-American to serve in Congress.
4: California State Senator Aisha Wahab has won a special election to serve the rest of former Democratic Representative Eric Swalwell's House term, which ends in January. Wahab defeated Bay Area Rapid Transit Director Melissa Hernandez and will represent the state's 14th congressional district. Swalwell, who was running for California governor, ended his campaign and resigned from Congress in April after he was accused of sexual assault and harassment. He's denied those allegations. Wahab has championed housing affordability and access. Wahab and Hernandez will face off again in a separate November election, when voters will choose who will serve the district's next full two-year term. I'm Marcela Sanchez.
0: We learned just yesterday that federal agents have seized electronic devices and searched the home of the former Rep. Swalwell as part of an investigation regarding sexual assault allegations. A former English teacher at an elite South Coast boarding school has pleaded not guilty to a dozen charges of rape involving a former student today. The alleged assaults date back to the late 90s. Nanny Clough, who now lives in Colorado, is accused of grooming one of her students at Tabor Academy in Marion, acting as a surrogate mother, then sexually exploiting her, starting in her sophomore year and continuing for several years. Clough appeared in Brockton Superior Court today and was released on conditions. The latest trial against Meta, Facebook and Instagram's parent company, continues as social media and its impact on children's and teens' mental health remains in the spotlight.
5: With 29 states suing the owners of Facebook and Instagram, New Jersey is one of four states leading the jury case in what's expected to be a weeks-long trial. Kids weighing in.
6: It's 50-50, because I feel like this effect that social media has on us is also like what we cause it to have on us.
7: If you're feeding like some inappropriate stuff to the younger age groups, there should be some guidelines and some restrictions.
5: New York and Connecticut are also part of the state suing Meta. If Meta loses, it could be forced to redesign its platforms and pay billions of dollars in penalties. I'm Natalie Migliori.
0: Instead of scrolling on their phones, WBZ's Suzanne Sosville tells us some kids on the North Shore are spending these last days of summer outside, fishing.
8: Instead of watching reels, they're spinning some as they fish on floating bridges.

0: lake in Lynn.
1: What do you like about fishing?
2: I like how hard the fish fight.
1: What about you? 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
3: My favorite thing about fishing is probably the thrill of when you hook into one.
0: Middle schoolers Travis and Levi came from Swampscott with Quentin and Nolan.
4: I caught a turtle this morning.
1: No, you didn't.
4: Yes, I did.
1: In my industry, we call that fake news.
4: It's not. And I catch bass and catfish here.
0: They say scrolling on their phones is a waste of time. Fishing is relaxing and exciting. They pose for a picture with a catfish before releasing it into the pond.
4: Pet him. My kitty.
5: Release. Good.
6: Let's go.
0: In Lynn, Suzanne Sawsville, WBZ, Boston's News Radio.
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16: Hi, Madison. Thanks, and good evening. Getting late word now of a car off the roadway on 24 southbound, right by 495 south in Rainham. We will keep you updated on that. They do not have any lanes blocked yet, so emergency crews are on their way to check out that situation, possibly involving a car fire as well. Rest of your ride's in pretty good shape to the south. No major problems. The Capeless looking good. Downtown Boston, Storrow Drive on the eastbound side, slow from Clarendon to the connector, and keep in mind we have that right lane restriction at the Hatchell on the westbound side coming off the connector. That's looking good. The rest of your ride downtown Boston, no major delays. The expressway is going to slow you down just a tap of the brakes. At Neponset, looks good to the split. Northbound is wide open. 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Gina Tempesta, WBC's Traffic on the Threes.
15: The four-day forecast now from AccuWeather's Carl Erickson.
17: Well, still a couple of showers and spotty drizzle around this evening into tonight, especially near the coast. Otherwise, mostly cloudy, low 65. Then cloudy and humid tomorrow with a few showers around. Cool for late August, high only near 70. Additional showers around tomorrow night through Sunday. Could also be a pocket of steadier, heavier rain, especially south of Boston. Low tomorrow night, 64. High Sunday, 75. And plenty of sunshine returns for Monday. A nice day with a drop off of the humidity, high 82. I'm AccuWeather meteorologist Kai Erickson, WBZ, Boston's News Radio.
15: Right now, we have a little leftover rain on the outer Cape and Islands, and a little leftover rain up along the Merrimack River, and really more of that is across the New Hampshire line now, but you still might get a little bit wet in Haverhill. It is 70, or rather, 66 degrees in Haverhill. It's 70 in Lowell. It's 67 in Sudbury, 65 in Lakeville, and in Boston, 70 under a cloudy sky at 7:56. Warrior Ice Arena in Brighton is getting in on the hype train for hockey romance tonight, partnering up with Cambridge's Love Struck Books for a special event. WBZ's Kyle Bray has more.
18: When I wanted to find out why hockey specifically has become the darling of the sports romance novel space, I knew Love Struck Books' Riley Mulroy was a true expert, as he shook my hand wearing a custom Love Struck Books hockey jersey. He says hockey romance novels have been rising above the rest because of the camaraderie of the sport, and it doesn't hurt that so many of the biggest novels have ties to Boston because Boston is a big sports city.
19: It is so tied to who we are, I think that it is just lends itself well for us to be part of this revolution of sorts.
18: Part of the rapid success can be owed to the TV adaptations of Heated Rivalry and Off Campus, both big hits this year. Mulroy says it helps because it's been a long time since the golden age of rom-coms in the 90s and 2000s.
19: We kind of lost the plot somewhere over the last 10 to 15 years where romance wasn't feeling that those energies and those feelings that you get from a romance book.
18: From Cambridge, Kyle Bray, WBZ, Boston's News Radio.
15: It is 6:57, and our top stories are straight ahead at 8.
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15: 70 degrees in Boston at 8 o'clock. Good evening, I'm Madison Rogers. And days after a veteran Worcester police officer was found dead in his home, his wife is now officially a suspect. With a warrant now issued, Karen Solomon is wanted for assault and battery in connection with her husband Kirk's death. Worcester Police Chief Paul Saucier says we will not stop until we find her. He also says that the off-duty officer had been injured with a sharp object. The search has centered on Coe's Pond in Worcester, and parks there are closed until further notice. There's only one more day of testimony expected at the Lindsay Clancy murder trial. Prosecutors